0: drop to 54 to 62 degrees for the afternoon. I'm 7 News Chief Meteorologist Veronica Johnson in the First Alert Weather Center.
1: Temperatures in the mid to upper 60s, 68 degrees in Ashburn, 64 in Rockville, 67 outside WTOP studios.
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1: Good evening. I'm Nick Iannelli. It's 8 o'clock.
4: From ABC News, I'm Dave Packer. As the Hanta virus-infected cruise ship prepares to moor in the Canary Islands this weekend, more than a dozen Americans prepare to return home under the careful watch of the country's health experts. ABC's Maggie Rooley is in the Canary Islands.
5: The CDC emergency response is classified as a level 3, the lowest risk to the public. The president saying he's been briefed.
6: It's very much, we hope, under control.
5: Health teams now monitoring 9 Americans across half a dozen states, including 2 people from New Jersey who were potentially exposed to an infected cruise ship passenger during a flight, along with the 7 Americans who returned from that cruise 2 weeks ago.
4: Demonstrators gathered inside the State House in Montgomery, Alabama this afternoon to protest redistricting maps the state made following last week's Supreme Court decision barring race as a consideration for congressional maps.
7: I'm not going to stand for it.
4: This as Virginia's highest court has struck down the redistricting referendum that voters narrowly approved last month in that state. ABC's Jonathan Curran.
8: President Trump called the decision a huge win for the Republican Party and America. But California Governor Gavin Newsom fumed that Republicans were overturning the will of the voters, saying that's been their playbook in other states, too, writing, quote, MAGA has rigged the system.
4: The Trump administration now forced to buy their time as peace talks with Iran appear to have come to a halt. ABC's Martha Raddatz.
9: The two countries trying to agree on a framework for peace talks. The U.S. has submitted a one-page proposal. Secretary of State Marco Rubio saying he expected an answer from Iran today, but that answer still has not come. A spokesman for Iran's foreign ministry saying we are not bound by their deadline.
4: Meanwhile, American forces firing on 2 Iranian oil tankers in effort to enforce the blockade of Iranian ports. 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
1: It's 8:02, Friday, May 8th. 67 degrees, cloudy tonight, lows around 50. Tomorrow, showers and storms, highs in the low 70s. Good evening, I'm Nick Iannelli. Back to the bombshell out of Virginia, where the state Supreme Court struck down the voter-approved redistricting amendment, siding with a lower court that ruled that the measure was unconstitutional. The justices said lawmakers violated the state constitution by approving the amendment after voting had already started in last year's House of Delegates elections. That decision keeps Virginia's current congressional map in place through the midterms and beyond, preserving a 6-5 Democratic advantage in the U.S. House instead of that proposed map that Democrats believed could have delivered a much larger edge for them. The decision follows weeks of legal battles over whether lawmakers properly moved that amendment forward. We talked more about it with Virginia political analyst Bob Holsworth.
10: I had listened to the oral arguments in front of the court, and it was very clear that there were some justices who were very upset with the argument that Election Day only took place on Election Day. And they wanted to argue that the Democrats were too late in putting this proposal forward and passing it because early voting was already taking place. And they said the Democrats' argument that Election Day was only the first Tuesday after the first Monday was too technical and wasn't really accurate. And so what we saw was that we saw a very divided court in a 4-3 decision that really poses tremendous problems, you would say, for the Democrats in Virginia, but really far more for the Democrats nationally, because they were counting on these 4 seats.
1: The way you pass one of these amendments in Virginia is the legislature has to pass it, then a legislative election has to happen, then the legislature passes it again, then it goes to the voters. And basically what the Supreme Court said is that the first time the legislature passed it, the election was already underway, because early voting was already underway, right?
10: That's exactly the case. They said the process was violated largely because we had early voting already occurring and hundreds of thousands of people had voted before the legislature actually passed this amendment. And they said that was a mistake and it didn't give people an option, if they wanted to voice their displeasure, to do so during the election.
1: The Virginia Democrats put forward such an enormous effort to get this done, scrambling to get that constitutional amendment approved twice and then get it to the voters, getting that all together in such a short timetable, millions upon millions of dollars spent, and now it gets struck down. Just how big of a defeat is that?
10: It's not only a defeat for the Virginia Democrats, it's really a defeat in many ways for the national Democrats, because when you think about where this money came from, it wasn't Virginians getting money from Virginians. It was Hakeem Jeffries and the National Democratic Party that basically engineered the effort with which to begin, funded it, and then found the court struck it down. For some Virginia Democrats, it's almost as if they'll say, I told you so. Abigail Spanberger, even though she supported this, was never a big fan of it. And by and large, she has found that just supporting it has probably driven down her poll numbers a little bit. The implications of this are enormous, far more, I think, for the congressional elections nationally than maybe even Virginia. I think the Virginia Democrats have a good chance of picking up at least one seat anyway. They have a 6-5 majority. I'd be very surprised if they don't have at least 7-4 at the end of this election cycle, but they're not going to have 10. And so this is going to be a real challenge for the Democrats, who felt they had a tremendous advantage coming into the congressional elections in November. And now they're finding that some of that advantage is being taken away through the redistricting process, where Republicans are far more successful than the Democrats have been.
1: The Virginia Supreme Court waited until after. Why on earth did the Supreme Court wait so long when it was such a strong possibility that it might get struck down?
10: Well, this is a very interesting question for this reason. In their decision, the Supreme Court said, we waited because the Commonwealth, i.e. Jay Jones, the Attorney General, and the Democrats who were leading the Commonwealth, told us that we had to wait. They told us that the precedent was that you could not refuse to have a referendum that the legislature passed. They said, so we waited because you told us that was the precedent in Virginia. We went back and we looked at a 100-year-old case and we said, you're right. And so in many instances, the court spent pages in this opinion basically defending their decision to wait and saying it wasn't our decision necessarily. We agreed with the case that the Commonwealth made that we should let the people vote first.
1: That's Virginia political analyst Bob Holsworth.
11: I'm Scott Gelman.
12: Lawmakers in Virginia had plans to run for some of these proposed congressional districts should the plan to move forward with redrawing the congressional map in Virginia move forward. One of them was Democratic delegate Dan Helmer.
13: We had elections. The people decided. They decided to overturn it. It's part of a pattern of judges, Republican judges all over the country, kowtowing to Donald Trump. It obviously requires us to fight back, and we're going to keep fighting for America and our democracy.
12: Now we're also hearing from Senate Republican leader Ryan McDougal. This is some sound down in Richmond, courtesy of Brandon Jarvis with Virginia Scope.
14: The other side asked the court not to rule before the election. And then after the election, they asked the court not to rule on the Constitution because the election had occurred. Whether the Constitution was followed should not matter whether there was an election or not.
12: You hear the two different perspectives there. We're also hearing from President Trump, who's calling this a huge win for the Republican Party. Former Republican Governor Glenn Youngkin, justice has been served, in a post on social media, and Virginia Democratic Governor Abigail Spanberger saying that she is disappointed. That is a sentiment from many Democrats. Scott Gelman, WTOP News.
1: And we should note that Virginia Democrats have filed a motion asking the state Supreme Court to delay issuing the mandate, striking down the referendum. The filing says that Virginia intends to file an emergency petition with the U.S. Supreme Court now.
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1: Traffic and weather. WTOP's Dante Vermey is in the traffic center.
17: We'll start off in Virginia. No major incidents to report near the Capitol. Inside the Beltway, you're running well on all the major highways. Springfield Interchange is moving without incident. I-95 southbound, a little bit of rubbernecking delays down by the Occoquan as you make your way across through to Woodbridge and Dale City. On the Maryland side, a little bit of a delay as you make your way up the Baltimore-Washington Parkway through Greenbelt. Looks to be just congestion. The only accident to speak of is out in Annapolis as you make your way westbound just past the Chesapeake Bay Bridge by Sandy Point Park. The accident taking up the right-hand lane and the right shoulder. Response there, you're getting by two lanes to the left, but traffic is indeed moving at speed. Did you know that Fitzgerald Auto Mall sells pre-owned cars too? 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I'm Dante Verme, your next traffic report in about 10 minutes.
1: 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First Alert Chief Meteorologist Veronica Johnson.
0: Partly cloudy skies this evening, and we're partly cloudy to mostly cloudy tonight. That's right, more clouds will be pushing in out ahead of the next weather maker. Your Saturday going to feature the most clouds for the weekend, mostly cloudy skies. Scattered showers between 2 and 6 p.m. could even get some stronger thunderstorms. And temperatures in the afternoon between 69 and 77 degrees. Expect patchy fog for Sunday morning. Morning sunshine too. That'll break through after the fog and then afternoon clouds and rain after about 5 p.m. We'll have a high temperature on Sunday between 80 and 84 degrees. Monday we'll have rain for the morning rush and occasional showers, much cooler at 54 to 62 degrees. I'm 7 News Chief Meteorologist Veronica Johnson in the First Alert Weather Center.
1: We've got temperatures in the mid to upper 60s, 65 degrees in Manassas, 67 Metro Center, 67 degrees outside WTOP studios. Money News with John Warduck.
11: Wendy's is dealing with higher beef prices. It's also dealing with cash-strapped consumers who are spending money on gas and not on burgers and fries. Restaurant sales during the first quarter at Wendy's fell almost 8%. Wendy's says it's still working to turn things around and it still plans to shutter underperforming restaurants. Consumers continue to feel anxious about those higher gas prices. A survey by the University of Michigan finds consumer sentiment has fallen to a record low. The economy added 115,000 jobs last month, far exceeding expectations, and unemployment stayed at 4.3%. At the closing bell Friday, the Dow Jones Industrial Average added 12 points. The S&P 500 rose 61. The NASDAQ was up 440 points. John Wardock, WTOP News.
16: ABC News, I'm Mike Dubusky. American passengers exposed to the Hanta virus will be transferred back to the U.S. for quarantine once the ship they're on arrives in the Canary Islands this weekend. The illness has already killed three aboard, and dozens around the world are being monitored for possible infection. Even still, former White House COVID response coordinator Dr. Ashish Jha says the overall risk remains low.
18: I'm concerned about the people on the boat. I'm not concerned about everybody else. This is not going to turn out to be some pandemic.
16: Russia and Ukraine have agreed to pause fighting for 3 days this weekend. ABC's Patrick Reeval has details.
19: After President Trump pressed Ukraine, President Zelensky has now agreed to no attacks on the condition that Russia free 1,000 POWs. Both sides say they will observe the pause this weekend, but there's no expectation that Putin will extend it past Monday.
16: And President Trump says the ceasefire with Iran is still in effect, despite the two sides trading fire yesterday. This is ABC News.
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3: News happens here.
1: It's 8:13. I'm Nick Iannelli. Thanks for being with us. The Pentagon is releasing a new batch of documents on so-called unidentified aerial phenomena, used to be known as UFOs, detailing decades of unexplained sightings. The release is part of a broader push for transparency, with the Trump administration saying the public can review the information and draw its own conclusions. WTOP's Jimmy Alexander showed some of those photos and videos to tourists at D.C.'s National Air and Space Museum.
21: Yes, I think I'm from another planet myself, to be honest with you.
22: Now, Nikki and her family are visiting from New Jersey.
21: Yeah, there has to be something somewhere that we don't know about.
22: In a statement, Secretary of Defense Pete Hegseth said these files, hidden behind classification, have long fueled justified speculation. It's time for the American people to see it for themselves. Well, now we all can. Take a look at those pictures and videos, a mysterious object spotted in the skies from around the world. Now, I asked Kevin, who just left the Air and Space Museum, if he was surprised that there was something out there.
23: Absolutely not. Have you met some of the people in society?
22: So it could get stranger in space?
23: It could get stranger here.
22: From the National Mall, Jimmy Alexander, WTOP News.
1: The U.S. economy added 115,000 jobs in April, beating expectations, showing continued strength in the labor market. The Labor Department report comes as the economy is facing higher energy costs because of the war with Iran, with gas prices up sharply. ABC News correspondent Elizabeth Schulze.
5: A much stronger than expected report. When you look at that, the expectation had been for 55,000 new jobs. We're more than double that with 115,000 new jobs. So that shows resilience in a job market. This is now the first time in a year where we have seen back-to-back increases in monthly job gains. In other words, what we've been seeing over the past year is 1 month jobs would go up. The next month we'd see a loss in jobs. We've now seen for two straight months an increase. That is positive news when you're thinking about hiring in the economy. And it does look, when you kind of dig into this details of the report, it is in a lot of the sectors where we have seen job growth powering the economy the past few months. Healthcare added 37,000 jobs. Transportation and warehousing added 30,000 jobs. Retail, 22,000. That transportation number is interesting because what that tells you is there isn't an impact there, at least so far, from these higher gas prices. Obviously, this has been a huge impact on a lot of households and on businesses because those diesel costs going up very fast in a short amount of time. But at least this report does not capture any obvious evidence that companies are laying off workers because of those higher prices at this point. Now, it's still early. A lot of economists I've talked to say that we would probably see those effects show up more down the line in later reports as companies maybe are a little bit more cautious about hiring, or if they are really taking a hit on their bottom line, that's when you could see layoffs. But no sign of that so far. And we'll just note the unemployment rate at 4.3%. That held steady. That's good news, too. You don't want to see that unemployment rate going up in a weaker job market. So that shows some resilience there, too.
1: That's ABC News correspondent Elizabeth Schulze.
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1: It's 8:18, traffic and weather on WTOP. Dante Vermes in the traffic center.
17: We'll start in Maryland, in Annapolis. The crash that was taking up the right-hand lane and shoulder out by Sandy Point Park as you make your way westbound off the Chesapeake Bay Bridge has been cleared. Traffic is moving back up at speed as you make your way inland. The Chesapeake Bay Bridge on the westbound span. Two-way operations for east and westbound. You are moving on the eastbound span at full speed as well. Aside from that, no major incidents elsewhere to report in Maryland outside of a few spots of some rubbernecking delays, especially on the inner loop as you make your way from 495 to I-95 northbound. Elsewhere in Virginia, much of the same story as on I-95 southbound near the Occoquan. Once again, a heavy and slow as you make your way across going towards Woodbridge and Potomac Mills. 66 is running at speed through Chantilly out to points west, and no incidents to report as you make your way across the Legion Bridge going back into Maryland. For WTOP traffic, I'm Dante Verme. Your next traffic report in about 10 minutes.
1: And we've got the forecast with 7 News First Alert Chief Meteorologist Veronica Johnson.
0: A comfortable evening with scattered clouds and temperatures between 58 and 62 degrees. We'll see more clouds move in tonight, and by morning, your temperatures 45 to 54 degrees. It'll be a mostly cloudy Saturday with rain on tap for the afternoon and early evening, mainly between 2 p.m. and 6 p.m. on Saturday. We'll have scattered showers, isolated storms that could be on the stronger side, and high temperatures that'll be in the lower 70s most neighborhoods. Now by Sunday morning, chance for some patchy fog as skies start to clear, especially those areas that pick up the rain could be patchy fog. We'll have morning sunshine, afternoon clouds, and rain probably after 5 to 6 p.m. A high temperature of 80 to 84 degrees. On Sunday, it'll be toasty warm. And occasional rain showers on Monday with breezy conditions, much much cooler as temperatures drop to 54 to 62 degrees for the afternoon. I'm 7 News Chief Meteorologist Veronica Johnson in the First Alert Weather Center.
1: 60s. 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
1: It's 8:20. The CDC is sending staff to meet a cruise ship hit by the hantavirus outbreak when it reaches the Canary Islands. The team will meet American passengers on board. At least 6 cases have been confirmed now. Several more are possible, shifting the concern to what happens when the ship docks. The ship, carrying about 150 people, is expected to get there early Sunday. CDC employees are going to help escort American passengers back to the U.S. on a charter flight.
4: The CDC emergency response is classified as a level 3, the lowest risk to the public. The president saying he's been briefed.
8: It's very much, we hope, under control.
4: Health teams now monitoring 9 Americans across half a dozen states, including 2 people from New Jersey who were potentially exposed to an infected cruise ship passenger during a flight, along with the 7 Americans who returned from that cruise 2 weeks ago.
1: That's ABC's Maggie Rooley. The 151st running of the Preakness is next weekend, and for the first time ever, it won't be held in Baltimore. It'll be at Laurel Park. WTOP's John Doman says the changes this year go beyond the venue, though.
16: The big race is next Saturday here at Laurel Park, but the festivities throughout the region are already underway.
9: We have a number of businesses that we have engaged, and they've really stepped up.
16: Amy Gowans, the president and CEO of the Anne Arundel County Economic Development Corporation.
9: They have just come up with some really creative ways to celebrate the energy and the excitement around Preakness.
16: The same is true just across the line from here in Prince George's County, where County Executive Aisha Braveboy says,
10: a lot of our hotels and restaurants will feel the Preakness love and spirit.
16: Big watch parties are planned outdoors at National Harbor and at businesses around Anne Arundel County too, since the attendance here this year is capped at under 5,000 people. That's roughly 10% of what Preakness drew last year in Baltimore. In Laurel, John Doman, WTOP News.
1: We're hearing that the Trump administration could be close to a settlement with TikTok. The deal would require the company to pay millions of dollars, money the White House could use to build a new monument.
24: Sources tell ABC News the $400 million payment would settle a federal lawsuit the Biden administration filed against TikTok in 2024, alleging the video app violated child privacy laws by gathering data on users under 13 without their parents' consent. Sources say the money from the proposed settlement would be directed toward the president's beautification projects here in D.C. ABC News has told one possibility that's been discussed is applying the funds toward the massive triumphal arch the president aims to have built near Arlington National Cemetery.
1: That's ABC News national correspondent Stephen Portnoy.
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1: 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All right, Frank Hanrahan, what's up?
30: We got some baseball tonight. Nationals visiting the Miami Marlins. Don't call them Florida Marlins. Nats up 3-2. They play now in the top half of the fifth. Jacob Young, two-run shot for the Nats in the first. Nationals, lo and behold, are looking for three wins in a row tonight. And so far, so good with that one-run lead midway through the game at Miami. The Orioles trail the A's 3-1, bottom five on Tupac Shakur bobblehead night at Camden Yards. 20,000 folks got to bobble. It was a huge deal.
1: Huge.
30: They opened up the gates hours early because of the demand. And, of course, the late great rapper lived in Baltimore for a few years back in the 1980s. WNBA season kicking off tonight. Mystics visiting expansion Toronto up north. Mystics with a 37-30 lead as we're approaching halftime there. NBA playoffs, Knicks at the Sixers. And right now the Knicks, who actually came in as a slight underdog in this one, lead at Philadelphia 60-52. That is at halftime from from Philadelphia. To the NFL, where the Commanders started their rookie mini camp out in Ashburn. First round pick linebacker Sonny Styles is going to wear number 52. The mini camp runs through Sunday. NFL is going to release its complete regular season schedule next Thursday night. So all hands on deck for that as we expect the big reveal from the NFL. Seattle Seahawks are up for sale, but I guess the interest is not as big as they thought it would be. There's no bidding war. They wanted to try to get the price up to $11 billion for the Seattle Seahawks. I know, it is kind of funny, right?
1: That's really high up there.
30: The Commanders sold for $6.5 billion, 3 years ago? So you're telling me in just this short amount of time, they're not going to get $11 billion.
1: Look, I'm no expert, but it seems like it shouldn't be that high.
30: No, it shouldn't. So basically, the experts say they're probably going to get around $9 billion.
1: That's still pretty high.
30: It seems still pretty high. I'm Frank Hanrahan, WTOP Sports.
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20: This is Bishop Michael Burbidge of the Catholic Diocese of Arlington. 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Yet, the best way to honor our mothers is by being loving sons and daughters who put into practice the faith and virtues we have learned from them. We give thanks for the gift of our mothers and for the many ways they reflect God's love for us through their faithfulness, sacrifices, and compassionate care. To all of them, happy Mother's Day. And to our departed mothers, may God grant them eternal rest and peace.
1: 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Dante Vermes in the traffic center.
0: Look around the district. The good news is no major incidents to report. All delays you'll see, and for the most part, are going to be rubbernecking delays. The big congestion point is I-95 southbound as you make your way across the Occoquan, usually a trouble section of sorts. Delays are there, but they are minimal, and after that, you're all clear as you make your way past Potomac Mills. 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Guess less, no more. I'm Dante Verma, your next traffic report in about 10 minutes.
1: Let's get the forecast with 7 News. 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
2: Partly cloudy skies this evening, and we're partly cloudy to mostly cloudy tonight. That's right, more clouds will be pushing in out ahead of the next weather maker. Your Saturday going to feature the most clouds for the weekend, mostly cloudy skies. Scattered showers between 2 and 6 p.m. could even get some stronger thunderstorms. And temperatures in the afternoon between 69 and 77 degrees. Expect patchy fog for Sunday morning. Morning sunshine, too. That'll break through after the fog, and then afternoon clouds and rain after about 5 p.m. We'll have a high temperature on Sunday between 80 and 84 degrees. Monday, we'll have rain for the morning rush and occasional showers, much cooler at 54 to 62 degrees. I'm 7 News Chief Meteorologist Veronica Johnson in the First Alert Weather Center.
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2: Good evening. I'm Nick Ionelli. Juan Herrera is our producer. We continue following those major developments out of Virginia, where the state Supreme Court threw out the referendum that could have reshaped the state's congressional map and possibly helped Democrats pick up several seats in the U.S. House. The court ruled that state lawmakers violated the state's constitution when they placed the measure on the ballot. The now invalidated referendum had passed by a slim margin last month. Democrats spent tens of millions of dollars backing the effort. Republicans say it's a major victory, while Democrats say the decision undercuts voters. Here's Washington Post reporter Greg Schneider.
3: The decision seemed to turn on the definition of election. The Democrats had argued that election meant election day, and the state constitution requires that to propose an amendment to the constitution, it has to be passed both before an election to the House of Delegates and then again after an election to the House of Delegates. Republicans had argued that because early voting was underway last year when this passed the legislature for the first time, that it didn't count as coming before an election. And that's what the state Supreme Court ultimately agreed with. That's what it all seemed to hinge on. Democrats have been saying that they'll continue to fight.
2: The legal challenges to the redistricting effort came out well before voters actually went to the polls in this. And the Virginia Supreme Court waited until after everything had been voted on to make this ruling.
3: The justices addressed that in their ruling. They said it would be fair to question why we did that, but they pointed out that the state requested them to wait until after the voting had taken place. And the state said there was precedent. By the state, I mean the Democrats who control the state legislature and the attorney general's office, that there was precedent for not intervening before the people have a chance to conduct a vote. But the Supreme Court made it very clear when they agreed to do that, that they were going to continue to take it under advisement and would rule one way or another after the vote took place. So they said in the decision that even if it had been a landslide vote, that wouldn't have swayed their consideration of what they thought that the Constitution required.
2: That's Washington Post reporter Greg Schneider, who joined us on WTOP.
4: I'm Scott Gelman.
5: We're hearing from Senate Republican leader Ryan McDougal about what this means.
6: Today, the court ruled, and as we've been saying from the beginning, cannot violate the Constitution in order to change the Constitution. The Supreme Court made that clear. The referendum was a violation of the Constitution, and as a result, it is null and void.
5: President Trump saying on social media that this decision was a huge win for the Republican Party in America and in Virginia. Former Republican Governor Glenn Youngkin also saying that justice has been served. Virginia's current elected leaders, particularly Democrat Governor Abigail Spanberger and Attorney General Jay Jones, both disappointed. Jay Jones in a statement saying that the Republican-led majority of the Supreme Court contorted the language of the Constitution, and Governor Spanberger saying she's disappointed. Scott Gelman, WTOP News.
2: How do voters feel? WTOP's Alan Etter went to Northern Virginia to find out.
7: It will come as no shock to anyone that voters here would be against what the Supreme Court has done.
8: It seemed like we're going back in time, and it's really disgusting, and it's really sad, and things need to change.
7: Valerie lives nearby.
8: Because it's 2026, we need to be moving forward, not backwards.
9: It is highly offensive that in other states, redistricting has happened behind closed doors without a vote. Overnight, it seems, without public hearing.
7: Sarah from Arlington.
9: And here we try to do it the right way, and look what's happened.
10: I don't think it's right.
7: Pamela is a longtime Arlington resident.
10: It's probably not right to do it to begin with, but then to stop one state from doing it when all the other states are doing it is wrong.
7: Near the Courthouse Metro Station, Alan Etter, WTOP News.
2: We'll see what happens next with all this. Virginia Democrats have filed a motion asking the state Supreme Court to delay issuing its mandate, striking down the referendum. The filing says that Virginia intends to file an emergency petition with the U.S. Supreme Court. To the war in Iran now, U.S. forces have fired on and disabled two Iranian oil tankers after another exchange of fire around the Strait of Hormuz. The U.S. military says the tankers were trying to breach an American blockade of the Iranian ports. Hours earlier, U.S. forces stopped attacks on three Navy ships and struck Iranian military sites. President Trump says the ceasefire is holding, but is again warning of broader military action if Iran does not agree to a deal. ABC News correspondent Perry Russum.
4: President Trump confirmed the U.S. and Iran exchanged fire in the Strait of Hormuz.
11: They trifled with us. We blew them away. They trifled. I call that a trifle.
4: Central Command says it was self-defense after Iranian missiles, drones, and small boats attacked three American destroyers.
11: Shot missiles at it and drones at it and these stupid boats that came at it. They got blown away in about 2 minutes.
4: Trump says the fragile ceasefire remains in effect, but efforts to restart peace talks appear to have stalled, with a major sticking point being Iran's nuclear material. Meanwhile, here at home, more signs of the economic toll of the war, both good and bad. Good for the oil companies reaping profits off high gas prices. Shell now reporting a nearly $7 billion profit last quarter. One executive saying the volatility has created opportunities. But on the road, fewer opportunities. More Uber and Lyft drivers now quitting, unable to make ends meet. It's not just regular gas fueling pain at the pump. Diesel prices, watched so closely by truckers and farmers, are spiking another 60 cents per gallon in parts of the Midwest because of refinery issues in the region. The impact, higher prices across the economy, forcing consumers to cut back. Whirlpool reports demand for major appliances is down and says because of the war, it will soon need to raise prices. Kraft Heinz, which sells everything from mac and cheese to cream cheese, says consumers are literally running out of money at the end of the month. We're seeing negative cash flows in the lower income brackets where they're dipping into savings. And now new concern the stalemate in the Middle East could drag on. The Washington Post reports U.S. intelligence believes Iran could outlast the U.S. naval blockade of Iranian ports for months, potentially giving Iran more leverage in the ongoing standoff.
2: That's ABC News correspondent Perry Russum.
12: I'm J.J. Green. This ceasefire may exist on paper, but operationally it's still a live contact. We've heard that Iranian forces have been shooting at its neighbors in the UAE and in other places, and we are still talking about U.S. forces striking two or more than two Iranian-flagged tankers after Iranian missiles, drones, and fast attack boats targeted U.S. Navy destroyers in the Strait yesterday. Iran says the U.S. violated the ceasefire first. President Trump insists the truce is still intact and says negotiations are continuing, but the reality on the water looks very different. Commercial shipping remains disrupted, Gulf states are on alert, and both sides are still using military force while publicly talking about peace. This is becoming what appears to be a dangerous pattern, diplomacy during the day and escalation at night.
2: That's WTOP National Security Correspondent J.J. Green. Traffic and weather, Dante Vermes in the Traffic Center.
13: We'll start in Maryland as you make your way northbound on 270. The crash right before the intersection with I-70 has been moved to the right shoulder, and traffic is getting by at pace. Elsewhere in Maryland, just some rubbernecking delays on the Baltimore-Washington Parkway. I-95 looks good as you make your way north towards Baltimore. DC, no major incidents to report as you make your way out of the city on the southeast-southwest three-way. You are all clear making your way towards the Springfield Interchange in I-95 southbound. Still a little bit of rubbernecking delays later in the evening as you make your way across the Occoquan through Woodbridge and Potomac Mills. 66 is running at pace with no major incidents to report. 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I'm Dante Verme, your next traffic report in about 10 minutes.
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14: What a gorgeous, gorgeous evening. This time tomorrow, we'll be getting a little rain and some isolated storms. But this evening, we're 58 to 62 degrees with scattered clouds. Tonight, more clouds will move in, 45 to 54 degrees by early in the morning, around 7 a.m. And a high temperature of 69 to 77. 7 degrees. Mostly cloudy skies for Saturday. Chance for some scattered showers between 2 and 6 p.m. and even the possibility of an isolated strong thunderstorm. I'm 7 News Chief Meteorologist Veronica Johnson in the First Alert Weather Center.
2: Temperatures around the mid-60s. It's 65 in Arlington, 64 in Gaithersburg, 66 degrees outside WTOP studios. Money news with John Wardock.
15: So far, the war with Iran does not appear to be impacting the U.S. job market. The economy added a better-than-expected 115,000 jobs last month, with the unemployment rate holding steady at 4.3%. Gus Fauché, chief economist at PNC Financial Services Group.
16: I think there's a lot of uncertainty over how long the war is going to last. And so I think businesses are reluctant to make major decisions until they get a better sense of how long the conflict will last, how high energy prices are going to go, how long they're going to stay there.
15: If you're looking for work, sectors hiring right now include healthcare, warehouses, transportation, and retail. On Wall Street Friday, the Dow Jones Industrial Average rose 12 points, the S&P 500 added 61, and the NASDAQ was up 440 points. That was more than a 1.7% rise. John Wardock, WTOP News.
2: Let's talk more about this major development that came out of Virginia today. The state Supreme Court threw out the referendum that could have reshaped the state's congressional map and potentially helped Democrats pick up several U.S. House seats. The court ruled that the legislature violated the state's constitution when placing the measure on the ballot. Virginia Democrats say they are going to be asking the U.S. Supreme Court for help. Democrats today said to the state Supreme Court that they would like the state Supreme Court to hold off on its ruling that would strike down the referendum, saying that Virginia intends to file an emergency petition with the high court. More on the ruling now from WTOP Capitol Hill correspondent Mitchell Miller.
17: The Virginia Supreme Court said back in March it didn't think state courts should block an upcoming election while judges considered various legal challenges. So the high court let those challenges filed by Republicans play out as preparations were made for the referendum a few weeks ago. The judges did indicate they would rule on the merits of those cases if the referendum passed. They would not have issued a ruling if the referendum failed because the matter would have been moot. But of course, the referendum did narrowly pass. Ultimately, that led to today's decision. By the way, it is very rare for the state Supreme Court to void an election. It appears the last time that happened was close to 70 years ago. I don't think that it can be overstated how big a blow this is for Democrats. Think back to just a few weeks ago. House Minority Leader Jeffries was on fire touting how Democrats had answered

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1: They might have had a few weeks ago. The opposition party in a midterm election typically wins back the House. Virtually all polls of a generic ballot have voters saying they would more likely pick a Democratic congressional candidate over a Republican. High gas prices, as we've talked about, uncertainty over what's going to happen with the Iran war. All of those things have many Republicans nervous. But while Democrats have the edge, the gerrymandering we've seen in states across the country is really unprecedented. So it will be a very unique election, to say the least.
2: That's WTOP Capitol Hill correspondent Mitchell Miller. Russia and Ukraine have agreed to a three-day ceasefire. Both sides have also agreed to exchange 1,000 prisoners.
3: Russia and Ukraine have agreed to this brief three-day ceasefire this weekend over Russia's Victory Day holiday when Vladimir Putin holds a huge military parade on Moscow's Red Square. The Kremlin was worried Ukraine might attack the parade after President Trump pressed Ukraine. President Zelensky tonight agreed to no attacks on condition that Russia free 1,000 POWs. But there's no reason to believe that Putin will extend the ceasefire after the holiday. Patrick Reeval, ABC News, London.
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2: It's 8:46. I'm Nick Iannelli. Thanks so much for being with us. New at the movies, Mortal Kombat 2, the sequel to the 2021 film based on the video games.
8: The rules of the tournament are simple. Our fates would not be settled by the size of our armies. They would be decided by combat.
9: I'm not some great warrior. I'm not some champion.
10: This is a war for the fate of your world.
2: With us to talk about it is film critic Christian Todo. Hey, Christian, thanks for coming on. We appreciate it.
11: Oh, it was fun. Thank you.
2: What do you think about this movie? Do you have to be a gamer to get this movie?
11: Yes and no. I think if you walk in cold, you will be confused. But the movie really isn't about a story or character arcs. It's all about action. All the fighting you expect in a video game movie is here. And I have to say, it's very compelling. It's well choreographed. And even though you think you might get bored by the half hour mark, it really keeps you entertained and engaged. Having said that, there's not much here. It's one of those movies where you feel a little bad for the actors involved because there's so little to grasp onto. But again, it's a video game movie. And I think Hollywood has finally unlocked that code. They understand it. They know what the gamers want to see on the big screen. That's in its favor. Also, they're adding Carl Urban to the cast here. He's playing this action hero star who's transported into this whole world. He doesn't belong here, but he's going to do his best to be as heroic as possible. He's having a fun time playing it for laughs, kind of has that light, breezy, charismatic presence. That's exactly what you need here. Just go in knowing that there's not much there. It's just an experience. It's a guilty pleasure. You'll enjoy it. If you don't want any of those things, I would stay very far away from this movie.
2: Do you think it's better than the first movie?
11: You know, I think there's more action here. It's a little bit more coherent, I would say. So I think in that way, it is trumping the first one. And of course, when you add Carl Urban to the story, everything gets better. He's just very engaging and fun. And he's exactly what this kind of movie needs.
2: Let's talk about Apex, a new Netflix movie that's been out for a couple of weeks. It's got Charlize Theron in it. How do you like that one?
11: Yeah, you know, I'm really surprised this one didn't go to theaters because it looks beautiful. It's set in the Australian outback. You got two A-list stars, Taron Egerton and, of course, Charlize Theron. And it's, in a way, a B-movie, a genre movie. It's about a woman who suffered some tragedies. She's an outdoors person. She's going out into the outback to kind of canoe and just be by herself and kind of reframe things. And of course, then she meets someone who's trying to stalk her. Again, pretty basic plot, but there's a lot of twists here that I found really engaging. Good acting across the board. You expect that from those two stars. But also, it just felt big and larger than life. So if you've got a big flat screen TV, this is the one to watch it on. But I felt a little badly. I wanted to see this in a theater because it is so stunning. The cinematography, there's a lot of rock climbing scenes, really first rate. So

0: I think they missed their opportunity. I know we can watch it at home. I get that. It's great. But I do wish it was on the big screen.
1: All right. We'll check that out on Netflix. Christian, thanks so much for coming on.
0: Thank you.
1: That's film critic Christian Todo, host of the Hollywood and Todo podcast. 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Let's get to traffic with Dante Verme.
2: We'll start in Virginia as you make your way through Arlington County. There is a police presence on scene at Columbia Pike at the intersection with South Monroe Street as all traffic is being diverted away from the area due to police activity. You are getting around the area due with police direction at South Monroe Street, and traffic is closed both ways in Arlington. Outside of that, the congestion on I-95 southbound near the Occoquan remains as you make your way south. 66 is moving well with no major incidents to report. And in Maryland, the accident on the on-ramp 270 from 270 is clear as you make your way from 270 to I-70 to go out towards Mount Airy and make your way through towards Baltimore. 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I'm Dante Verme. Your next traffic report in about 10 minutes.
1: To the forecast and 7 News, First Alert Chief Meteorologist Veronica Johnson. Veronica, how's our weekend going to look?
3: Pretty. We've got some scattered clouds out there right now, and much of tomorrow we're going to have mostly cloudy skies. The clouds are going to win out, but overall, not a bad day. It's going to be dry up until about 2, 3 p.m. in the afternoon. Then we could get some scattered showers, maybe even a thunderstorm or two, up until about 6 to 7 p.m. Not too bad. Temperatures are going to be about 45 to 54 degrees, and then a high temperature range of 69 to 77 degrees. So that chance of rain only lasting about 4 hours or so. For Sunday morning, some patchy early morning fog followed by sunshine and then some late afternoon clouds. By the time we get to the evening, 5-6 o'clock, there could be some rain moving in with the next weather maker. But again, much of Sunday even going to be dry and much warmer at 80 to 84 degrees. Right now it's 67 degrees in D.C., Suitland at 66, Brambleton also at 66 degrees.
1: Thanks, Veronica. 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
5: ABC News, I'm Dave Packer. We've just learned that U.S. forces carried out another airstrike targeting a suspected drug smuggling boat in the Eastern Pacific. Southcom says two people were killed, there was a survivor, and the U.S. military contacted the U.S. Coast Guard to carry out a search and rescue. The Honda virus-infected cruise ship preparing to moor in the Canary Islands this weekend. ABC's Maggie Ruley is there.
6: Right now, we're in the port where the ship won't even be allowed to dock. We expect it to anchor in the water. Everyone on board will be given a medical assessment before being ferried off in small groups, taken to the port here in hazmat suits, and then boarded onto military-guarded buses and taken to the airport.
5: No answer yet from Iran to a framework for peace talks. Secretary of State Marco Rubio had said he expected an answer today. Meanwhile, American forces firing on two Iranian oil tankers, an effort to enforce the blockade of Iranian ports. Iran blasting the American strikes as a reckless military adventure at a delicate time. This is ABC News.
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1: Sports on WTOP, powered by Maximus, moving people and technology forward. All right, we got Frank Hanrahan. What's up, Frank?
14: Well, we don't have much runs scored since we last spoke. It's still the Nats 3, Miami 2, top of the seventh down in Miami. Jacob Young did have a two-run homer in the first to pace the Nats. But again, 3-2, trying to make it three wins in a row for the Curly W's as they kick off this series down in Florida. The O's trail the A's 3-2. You know the A's are going to go to Vegas in 2 years.
1: Okay.
14: Do you know this?
1: I didn't know that.
14: Yeah, but they're playing right now in Sacramento.
1: All right.
14: They're not officially the Sacramento A's. They're just the A's.
1: Just the A's.
14: But when they play in Sacramento, they wear jerseys that say Sacramento. It's a little confusing.
1: This is very confusing.
14: But if you look up their name online in the standings, it's just the Athletics. It does not say Sacramento.
1: A's, Athletics, Sacramento, Las Vegas.
14: Yeah.
1: That's a lot.
14: That's a lot. Apparently, they're going to have a $2 billion stadium for them in 2028 in Las Vegas. WNBA season kicking off tonight. Mystics leading at the Toronto Tempo, 47-39 in the third quarter of play. I'm Frank Hanrahan, WTOP Sports.
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2: Traffic and weather. Dante Vermes in the traffic center.
3: Top incident we're following is in Arlington, the closure of Columbia Pike at South Monroe Street due to police activity. You are being diverted away from the area due to the ongoing police situation. Elsewhere, heavy delays as you make your way into the district on 201 to DC 295 at Eastern Avenue. 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I'm Dante Verma, your next traffic report in about 10 minutes.
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4: A beautiful evening and a fairly decent weekend with lots of dry hours. Your wet time this weekend going to be between 2 and 6 p.m. on Saturday, and then after 5 p.m. on Sunday. Let's talk temperatures, though. 45 to 54 degrees by Saturday morning, and a high temperature Saturday of 69 to 77 degrees. Again, rain for Saturday afternoon, early evening with a strong thunderstorm or two, with those mostly cloudy skies. And then Sunday right now, look for 80 to 84 degrees. For high temperature, rain after 5 p.m. 7 News, Chief Meteorologist Veronica Johnson in the First Alert Weather Center.
2: It's 66 degrees in Washington.
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6: From ABC News, I'm Dave Hatter. U.S. forces today carried out another airstrike targeting a suspected drug smuggling boat in the Eastern Pacific. Southcom says two people were killed. There was a survivor, and the U.S. military contacted the U.S. Coast Guard to carry out search and rescue. Secretary of State Marco Rubio said he expected to hear today from Iran regarding whether they'll go along with that one-page framework for peace talks submitted by the U.S. It's now Saturday in Tehran and still nothing. President Trump asked about it as he left the White House tonight.
7: They have no military. They have not a lot left. We'll see what happens.
8: As the U.S. awaits Iran's answer on peace talks, American forces firing on two Iranian oil tankers, an effort to enforce the blockade of Iranian ports. Iran blasting the American strikes as a reckless military adventure at a delicate time.
6: ABC News Chief Global Affairs Correspondent Martha Raddatz. Dozens of passengers on board the hantavirus-infected cruise ship are preparing to dock at the Canary Islands this weekend before their whisked away for quarantine after that outbreak was discovered on board. ABC's Maggie Rooley on what will happen to the American passengers.
9: The U.S. State Department says it's in direct communication with Americans on board. A CDC team will meet them and escort them onto a charter flight heading to the National Quarantine Unit in Omaha, Nebraska. It's unclear how long they will stay. It's the same facility used to quarantine COVID patients in those early days of the outbreak.
6: A trove of UFO documents released by the Pentagon.
10: More than 400 incidents, sightings of unknown flying objects made public for the first time, officially called Unidentified Anomalous Phenomena, or UAPs, better known as UFOs. President Trump, who after prodding from congressional Republicans, declassified the files, touting complete and maximum transparency, writing it's up to the public to decide for themselves what the hell is going on.
6: That's ABC's Jay O'Brien. 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
2: It's 9:02 on Friday, May 8th. 66 degrees, lows around 50 tonight. Tomorrow, showers and storms with highs in the low 70s. Good evening. I'm Nick Iannelli. We continue to follow the absolute bombshell out of Virginia today as the state Supreme Court struck down the voter-approved redistricting amendment, siding with a lower court that ruled the measure unconstitutional. The justices said lawmakers violated the state constitution by approving the amendment after voting had already started in last year's House of Delegates elections. The decision keeps Virginia's current congressional map in place through the midterms and beyond, preserving a narrow 6-5 Democratic advantage in the U.S. House instead of a proposed map Democrats believed could have delivered a much larger edge for them. The ruling upholds a Tazewell County judge's decision and backs arguments from Republican challengers that the General Assembly failed to follow required constitutional procedures. Former Virginia Republican Attorney General Jason Meares led the charge against the redistricting amendment. He joined us to talk more. Courts are unpredictable, and for a while it seemed like you weren't sure which way this was going to go. How would you describe today's ruling?
0: I think it's a win for the rule of law. It shows that the brilliance of our system of government is that we don't have centralized power. At the end of the day, when politicians get over their skis and are doing things that are unconstitutional, that's why you have the judiciary. I'm grateful for it. I would have to note that I issued an attorney general's opinion last fall that said this was blatantly unconstitutional. I think if more people had paid attention to it and followed it, it would have saved Virginians taxpayer money that was wasted on this and $70 million in TV ads and save all of us the headache of watching these obnoxious ads for the last 4 months. So grateful for the ruling, a win for the rule of law.
2: While you were watching this process unfold, was there any moment you could point to, maybe the oral arguments in front of the Virginia Supreme Court, where you were seeing things basically start to go your way in the case?
0: Well, I could tell the oral arguments on the nature of this, which was the intervening election. To amend the Constitution of Virginia, you have to pass the General Assembly, have an intervening election. And the idea would be the voters would be quite aware of the fact that the General Assembly would be considering a constitutional amendment and influence how they vote. Literally is supposed to be make sure we have an informed electorate. And in this case, rather than pass this earlier in the year in January, February, they waited until late October, a week before the election, in which a million people had already voted. I thought it was very telling that during oral arguments, the current Solicitor General of Virginia admitted to the court that the million Virginians that had voted earlier had just decided to run the risk by voting early that the General Assembly could have come in with an amendment and that they would have voted before the fact. And as the Supreme Court noted in its opinion, by their logic, then the General Assembly literally could have had a one-day special session on November 2nd. The day before the voting, and passed a constitutional amendment when 70% of Virginians had already voted. I thought that was telling. But it was decided on narrow grounds. There was a lot they did not address. That's not surprising when you have a very, very shortened window to make a decision, not to address all the other constitutional issues that were brought up. But there were huge structural problems with this. It was completely foreseeable and a waste of taxpayer money.
2: We've been hearing from Democrats up and down Virginia, and they're all essentially saying very similar things. For example, U.S. Senator Mark Warner said, quote, "While I respect the Virginia Supreme Court's decision, it's impossible to ignore that more than 3 million Virginians already cast their ballots on the amendment and deserve to have their voices heard." So Democrats are saying this ruling overturns the will of the voters, basically. How do you respond to that?
0: I find that laughable given the fact that they were trying to hide what they were doing to Virginia voters. They use intentionally misleading language, and not a single website, not a single direct mail piece, not a single digital ad, none of it did they ever actually post what the maps were. They were trying to hide it from voters. I know personally voters that had voted yes, thinking they were trying to stop the gerrymandering in Virginia. That's how confusing the language was. And I would point to the vote in 2020 in which in a closely evenly divided state by a 2-to-1 landslide margin, 66-67% of Virginians said politicians should not be gerrymandering Virginia. The voters did speak, and they spoke in a presidential year when you got a 70% voter turnout. So I find that quite curious. If they were proud of what they were doing, why do they have such deceitful language? And why do they try to hide the maps from Virginians to make sure they were not familiar with what they were actually voting on?
2: This fight over redistricting has exploded all over the country, especially now that the U.S. Supreme Court just issued this decision that weakens the Voting Rights Act. We have Republican-led states all across the South scrambling to redraw their congressional maps. We just saw yesterday Tennessee, lawmakers in states that don't require a constitutional amendment to change it like Virginia does. They're just getting together. The legislatures are getting together, and they're immediately passing new maps. What are your thoughts on Republicans doing that in these other states?
0: I have been consistent my entire career about the dangers of hyperpartisan gerrymandering. When I was in the General Assembly and my party had a 30-seat majority, almost a 2-to-1 majority in Virginia, I supported nonpartisan redistricting then. I supported nonpartisan redistricting when my party was in power because it's exactly the danger that we are seeing. So I have always been consistent. I don't care whether it's in California, Texas, or New York, I don't support it. And that's why when I was in the General Assembly, I championed it. It's why I championed when my party was in power and my party was out of power. It's why I was one of the champions when the nonpartisan redistricting amendment made its way through the General Assembly and went to the voters. And in 2020, I campaigned around the state for that amendment that passed with 2/3 of the vote. So I have been consistent my entire career on this issue, and I've been passionate about it. And all I can control is what happens in Virginia. Gerrymandering is not good for democracy. And in Virginia, I have opposed it my entire career. And I'm grateful that the Supreme Court agreed with my previous opinion that this was unconstitutional and stood up for the rule of law.
2: All right, sir. Thank you so much for your time. We appreciate it.
0: Thank you.
2: That's former Virginia Republican Attorney General Jason Meares. Virginia Democrats have filed a motion asking the state Supreme Court to delay issuing its mandate, striking down the referendum. The filing says that Virginia is filing an emergency petition with the U.S. Supreme Court now.
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2: Traffic and weather on WTOP. Dante Vermes in the traffic center.
3: We'll start in on the border, rather, of D.C. as you make your way southbound near Kenilworth Avenue. The accident with a response on scene. You're getting by under police direction. A new multi-car crash in Virginia, I-95 northbound near Stafford. The left shoulder, left lane, and center lane are blocked. You are getting by single file to the right, and it is causing some massive delays, as we've been getting reports that emergency services have been making their way on scene as you make your way north on I-95. Elsewhere in Maryland, 270 northbound on the shoulder to get onto Interstate 70. The disabled crash has been cleared, rather, as you make your way up north. Outside of that, 270 is running in good shape. I-95 in Maryland also moving without incident on this Friday evening. 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Score massive savings during Regency's Memorial Day event. Doorbuster starting at just $499. Regency Furniture, affordable, never looks so good. I'm Dante Verme, your next traffic report in about 10 minutes.
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4: Partly cloudy skies this evening, and we're partly cloudy to mostly cloudy tonight. That's right, more clouds will be pushing in out ahead of the next weather maker. Your Saturday going to feature the most clouds for the weekend, mostly cloudy skies. Scattered showers between 2 and 6 p.m. could even get some stronger thunderstorms. And temperatures in the afternoon between 69 and 77 degrees. Expect patchy fog for Sunday morning. Morning sunshine, too. That'll break through after the fog, and then afternoon clouds and rain after about 5 p.m. We'll have a high temperature on Sunday between 80 and 84 degrees. Monday, we'll have rain for the morning rush and occasional showers, much cooler at 54 to 62 degrees. I'm 7 News Chief Meteorologist Veronica Johnson in the First Alert Weather Center.
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13: It's a sign of the times. Do you have a side hustle? Need to pick up some extra cash? High gas prices and inflation are forcing some Americans to get another job. Market Watch reports 1 in 3 Americans now has a side hustle. Popular side gigs include food delivery, ride sharing, and pet sitting. The U.S. economy added a better-than-expected 115,000 jobs last month, and the unemployment rate stayed at 4.3%. Healthcare, transportation, and retail leading the job creation. The Dow Jones Industrial Average added 12 points on Friday, the S&P 500 advanced 61, and the NASDAQ jumped 440 points. That was more than a 1.5% gain. And if you love fishing, the Navy Yard is getting its first tackle shop at the Yards Marina. DC Tackle Shop is having its grand opening on Saturday. John Wardock, WTOP News.
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2: It's 9:13. I'm Nick Iannelli. Thanks for listening tonight. The CDC is sending staff to meet a cruise ship hit by a hantavirus outbreak when it reaches the Canary Islands. That team will meet the American passengers on board. At least 6 cases have now been confirmed. Several more are possible. The ship, carrying about 150 people, is expected to arrive early Sunday there in the Canary Islands. CDC personnel will help escort American passengers back to the U.S. on a charter flight, possibly using a special aircraft with a biocontainment unit. ABC News correspondent Victor Aquendo.
12: The CDC has classified the hantavirus outbreak as a level 3 emergency response, meaning the risk to the general public remains low, but is being closely monitored. Teams of scientists and physicians have been activated as they race to stop the spread of the virus. U.S. health officials now monitoring at least 7 Americans in 5 states, including Arizona, California, Virginia, Texas, and Georgia, for possible infections, though none have shown symptoms. They are among the 30 former passengers who left the Dutch cruise ship on April 24th in St. Helena, a remote island in the South Atlantic, part of a group traveling to a dozen different countries, leaving public health officials scrambling to complete contact tracing. One of those known to have left from St. Helena is a Dutch woman whose husband is believed to be the first to die from the virus after possibly contracting it from rodents at a landfill during a bird watching stop. He died on board April 11th. Ruhi Chenet was on board and noticed fellow passengers attempting to comfort the man's widow.
14: Everyone was trying to support her socially, giving her hugs, talking to her at every meal. And that's when it got really dangerous.
12: Ruhi was on the same flight as her from St. Helena to Johannesburg 13 days later.
14: I saw her health deteriorating. I saw her in a wheelchair while she was boarding the plane. She was having hard times to stand upright, and she looked really ill.
12: 2 days later, she died after trying to catch a flight home from Johannesburg to her native Netherlands. She was turned away for being too ill. Despite the 12 total cases, 3 deaths, and the growing list of those quarantining in the U.S. and abroad, the World Health Organization maintains this is not a pandemic. One of the passengers aboard the ship currently on its way to Spain telling ABC News everyone is maintaining high spirits, saying it doesn't feel different than any of the other sea days we had before. People are smiling and taking the situation calmly, adding, "We now have specialists on board. No one currently has any Hunter-related symptoms, and everyone is wearing masks, especially when inside the ship, and keeping a safe distance."
2: That's ABC News correspondent Victor Aquendo. The Pentagon is releasing a new batch of documents on so-called unidentified aerial phenomena, detailing decades of unexplained sightings. The files include reports from military pilots, intelligence officials, even NASA missions, describing objects that make sharp turns and move at high speeds that seem to be impossible. The release is part of a broader push for transparency, with the Trump administration saying the public can look at this information and draw its own conclusions from it. WTOP's Jimmy Alexander showed some photos and videos from that batch of documents to tourists at D.C.'s National Air and Space Museum.
15: A big black blurry image with colorful dots.
16: And what do those colorful dots mean to Courtney Cox? No, not that one. The 14-year-old from Indiana.
15: I think there's something up there.
17: It's not just us. I think as they release more things, we'll find out what's out there.
16: So what did Heath from Chesterfield, Virginia, see?
17: A little plane or something going across the sky. Not a bird. That's for sure.
16: The images on the Pentagon website go back decades, including photos from astronauts taken on the moon.
15: Oh, I knew that was coming up, but I didn't know that happened today.
16: Does Anne from Michigan think those out there would be friendly?
15: I think they would be cautious.
16: Rightfully so.
15: Right.
16: From the National Mall, Jimmy Alexander, WTOP News.
2: The second jewel of horse racing's Triple Crown is coming to Maryland next weekend. But for the first time, it won't be at Pimlico in Baltimore, as that track is undergoing renovations. It's going to be held at Laurel Park instead. That means far fewer fans will be able to attend, with only about 5,000 expected there. WTOP's John Doman.
18: Normally, this race draws tens of thousands, if not more than that, to the track in Pimlico, where people go nuts. But since this is a one-year field trip to Laurel this year, nearby businesses are hosting the parties instead.
19: Obviously, this is an event that draws national attraction. We're trying to convert that into local economic impact.
18: Amy Gowans, the president and CEO of the Anne Arundel County Economic Development Corporation.
19: There's a number of local local restaurants and bars that have dining and beverage promotions, a lot of Black Eyed Susan's cocktails and mocktails.
18: Prince George's County Executive Aisha Braveboy says National Harbor is the home for many celebrations on that side of the Patuxent.
20: Oh, National Harbor is going big. They're going to be showing the races on the big screen.
18: In Laurel, John Dome in WTOP News.
2: It's 9:18. Traffic and weather. Dante Vermes in the traffic center.
3: We'll start off in Virginia in Centerville on Route 28 as you make your way over 66 going southbound. The crash involving a vehicle fire with a heavy EMS response has taken up three of the right lanes. You are getting by at the moment single file to the right, but delays are mounting through Centerville. Elsewhere on I-95 northbound in Stafford, a single right lane gets by the crash, which has caused heavy delays down in Stafford. The incident before mile marker 140 and the exit for VA 630 as you make your way northbound. Elsewhere in Virginia, we're still monitoring the closure of Columbia Pike both ways at South Monroe Street. You are being diverted due to police activity going on in the area. And in Maryland, no major incidents to report right now. 270 looks to be in good shape as you make your way through Frederick, and I-95 is running at speed. For WTOP traffic, I'm Dante Verme. Your next traffic report coming up in about 10 minutes.
2: Over to 7 News. First Alert Chief Meteorologist Veronica Johnson. So, Veronica, are we getting some rain tomorrow?
4: We are going to get some rain. It'll last in a period of time of about 4 hours, so not going to be raining throughout the entire day. And during that four-hour time period, it's scattered showers, maybe a thunderstorm or two, so not going to be raining the entire time. But that's your best opportunity between 2 and 6 p.m. on Saturday. So the morning is looking dry with some scattered clouds around the area. Overall, I think you'll remember Saturday is a mostly cloudy day, but certainly comfortable, about 45 to 54 degrees in the morning, and then a high temperature range of 69 to 77 degrees for the afternoon. Any areas that get the rain could have some patchy fog by Sunday morning. We'll watch that for any longer drive you might have to do if you're getting up early, traveling on Mother's Day. We'll get sunshine in the morning, some afternoon clouds, and by the evening, around 6 o'clock, some showers will start showing up out ahead of the next weather maker. Again, 80 to 84 degrees. It's going to be toasty warm on Sunday. It's 66 right now in Gaithersburg, 64 in Fairfax, 67 degrees in D.C.
2: Thanks, Veronica. We got 65 degrees outside WTOP Studios. 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More people are turning to dating apps to find love, but others are looking for connection somewhere else, like recreational sports. For one couple in D.C., a kickball league is where it started. WTOP's Jose Omana has their story.
21: I've never really been a dating apps kind of person.
22: That's Brittany Kararak. 7 years ago, she decided to join a Volo kickball team on the National Mall.
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23: First time I noticed her, she made an unassisted double play on third base, and I was like, oh, okay, definitely, let me go introduce myself to that woman.
22: After several games, they quickly became a couple. During the pandemic, their love continued through trivia nights with their kickball teammates. Last year, Brittany and Shank tied the knot and won their first kickball title at Nationals Park.
21: I found some of my best friends through this league and my husband through this league, so it is absolutely worth it.
22: Jose Omana, WTOP News.
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24: The program is used by teachers and students, upload assignments, communicate with each other, study, and check grades.
25: All my lecture materials are on it, so I have to like really get access to it.
24: From New York to Texas to California, some students logging on yesterday were greeted by this ransom note from the hacking group Shiny Hunters, warning their schools to negotiate a settlement. You have till the end of the day by 12 May 2026 before everything is leaked.
2: That's ABC News reporter Matt Rivers.
26: ABC News, I'm Mike Dubusky. A three-day ceasefire has now been struck between Russia and Ukraine, with the two sides agreeing to exchange 1,000 prisoners from both sides. Meanwhile, Iranian officials are considering the latest framework for peace discussions with the U.S. The cruise ship at the center of the hantavirus outbreak is headed to port in the Canary Islands this weekend. ABC's foreign correspondent Maggie Rulli is in Spain.
0: Local authorities have been very adamant that no passenger on board that ship will come into any type of contact with people here in the islands. And we saw some of the precautions they were taking today. First of all, the ship is never going to dock here in the Canary Islands. It's going to anchor just offshore. They then say everyone on board will be given a medical evaluation and people will be taken off in very small groups. They'll be in hazmat suits as soon as they touch down on land here in the Canary Islands.
26: The CDC says the Americans on board will be transferred to the National Quarantine Center in Nebraska. This is ABC News.
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28: Nats still holding on to a 3-2 lead at the Miami Marlins, bottom of the eighth. It was Jacob Young with a big two-run homer in the first. Set the tone for the Nats, who are looking for three wins in a row, and they've got the 3-2 lead, bottom eight, down at Miami as they kick off a weekend series. In Baltimore, A's leading the Orioles, 4-2 now in the top of the ninth. WNBA season is kicking off tonight with the Mystics visiting the expansion Toronto Tempo. Mystics lead 54-51 midway through the fourth quarter. NBA playoffs. In the East, we got the Knicks holding off the Sixers 92-84, about 7 minutes left in the fourth quarter from Philadelphia. Knicks already up 2-0 in that best of seven series. NFL says it will release the complete regular season schedule next Thursday. We got a sneak peek at the future of the Commanders as the rookies. We're attending the mini camp for the rookies out in Ashburn. It runs through Sunday. I'm Frank Hanrahan, WTOP Sports.
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2: 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We got traffic and weather. Dante Vermes in the traffic center.
3: Top incidents we're following are both in Virginia. First in Centerville, as you make your way off of 66 to go on 28 southbound. The car fire compounding things from the on-ramp coming off of 66 onto 28. There are three lanes needing to converge into one on the far left in about 300 yards worth of distance. So traffic is moving slow and heavy around the emergency response on scene. Elsewhere, I-95 northbound, almost the parking lot near Stafford and Courthouse Road. Due to the multi-vehicle accident, you are getting by single file to the right-hand side. For WTOP Traffic, I'm Dante Verma. Your next traffic report in about 10 minutes.
2: Cloudy tonight, lows around 50 degrees. Tomorrow, cloudy with showers and storms possible. Highs in the low 70s.
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2: Good evening. I'm Nick Ionelli. Juan Herrera is our producer. Back to the big story out of Virginia, where the state Supreme Court threw out the referendum that could have reshaped the state's congressional map and potentially helped Democrats pick up seats in the U.S. House. The court ruled the legislature, the state lawmakers, violated the state constitution when they placed the measure on the ballot. That means the results are null and void. The previous map from 2021 is in place. The now invalidated referendum had passed by a slim margin last month after Democrats spent tens of millions backing the effort they believed could net them four additional U.S. House seats in Virginia. Republicans are calling the ruling a major victory. Democrats say the decision undercuts voters, and they are appealing to the U.S. Supreme Court, asking the Virginia State Supreme Court to hold off on this until they have a chance to fully appeal to the U.S. Supreme Court. Here's Stephen Farnsworth, political science professor at the University of Mary Washington.
12: Certainly, this is very bad news for Democrats and good news for Republicans. The district lines, if they had stayed in place, would have presented a 10-to-1 advantage for Democrats in congressional districts. That was the estimate. The current delegation is 6-to-5 for Democrats, and maybe going back to the old lines with the midterm pressure on the incumbent party, Democrats might pick up one or two, but no longer the four that they had in mind with the new lines. I think it's important to note that the Virginia Supreme Court may not be the last Supreme Court to weigh in on this redistricting process. In other states, particularly in the South, in the wake of the Supreme Court ruling on the Voting Rights Act, you're looking at other districts that are being redrawn here in some cases after candidate filing deadlines have closed, after primary voters have started voting. And so it may very well be that other state Supreme Courts will also blow the whistle on this last-minute process of redistricting around the country.
2: That's Stephen Farnsworth, political science professor at the University of Mary Washington.
13: I'm Scott Gelman.
14: Predictably, Democrats are frustrated with this decision and Republicans are celebrating, including Jeff Ryer. He's the chair of the Republican Party in Virginia.
15: Well, we're very gratified that the court reaffirmed the Constitution of Virginia. And that really is what this was about. The decision was made at the behest of the Attorney General to wait until after the referendum was held before the court rendered a decision.
14: On the Democratic side, this was a Democratic-led process in Virginia's General Assembly. A lot of frustration, including from longtime state senator Dave Marsden.
16: Our court system is always has political elements to it. You know, there's enough conservative and enough liberal law on any topic to go either way sometimes, and that's the way they chose to go.
14: Scott Gelman, WTOP News.
2: Virginia voters are reacting. WTOP's Alan Etter.
17: Longtime Arlington resident Keith believes partisan gerrymandering is wrong in all cases.
18: The people of Virginia kind of gritted their teeth and said, we don't like it, but this is what we need to do because of the process that our president started.
17: Sarah seems more viscerally affected by the news and is worried about the direction the country's going in.
19: It's heartbreaking. I am a teacher. I work at the elementary school down the road. I just worked with a fourth grade team to teach sort of the civil rights movement, and it's really hard to talk about these injustices that we've righted when it feels like, in fact, right now, we're not righting those injustices. We're taking us back in time.
17: In Arlington, Alan Etter, WTOP News.
2: To the war in Iran. U.S. forces have fired on and disabled two Iranian oil tankers after another exchange of fire in the Strait of Hormuz. The U.S. military says the tankers were trying to breach the American blockade of ports around Iran. Hours earlier, U.S. forces also stopped attacks on three Navy ships and struck Iranian military sites. President Trump says despite all this, the ceasefire is holding, but he's again warning of broader military conflict if Iran does not agree to a deal. News Nation correspondent Joe Khalil.
0: We got a response from Iranian officials. The foreign minister, Abbas Araghchi, described the situation this way, taking to social media saying, quote, every time a diplomatic solution is on the table, the U.S. opts for a reckless military adventure. Is it a crude pressure tactic or the result of a spoiler, once again duping President Trump into another quagmire? He says whatever the cause is, the outcome is the same. Iranians will never bow to pressure. There were three American ships going through the Strait of Hormuz that came under attack. According to U.S. CENTCOM, they said that Iranian missiles, drones, and those smaller IRGC boats all attacking the U.S. vessels. And in response, CENTCOM says it launched several strikes inside of Iran, taking out defensive military postures, taking out strategic locations where there would be launches. This is what President Trump said.
6: They trifled with us. We blew them away. They trifled. I call that a trifle. I'll let you know when there's no ceasefire. You won't have to know. If there's no ceasefire, you're not going to have to know. You're just going to have to look at one big glow coming out of Iran.
0: UAE's defense ministry saying it intercepted several Iranian drones and missiles. This is now the second or third time this week that the UAE has had to do that. Its citizens living under the threat right now of constant Iranian barrages.
2: That's News Nation correspondent Joe Khalil.
3: I'm JJ Green. The situation in the Persian Gulf is increasingly unstable, despite President Trump's insistence that the ceasefire has not collapsed. The administration is arguing that limited strikes and retaliatory actions don't necessarily mean the agreement is dead. But behind the scenes, there are growing signs that key regional players are starting to feel the heat and are very worried about what actually is taking place. Iran has not formally rejected the latest U.S. proposal, but Tehran is signaling that it wants some significant concessions if it were to agree to it, like sanctions relief, security guarantees, and limits on future U.S. military operations.
2: That's WTOP National Security Correspondent J.J. Green. President Trump says that Russia and Ukraine have agreed to a three-day ceasefire and prisoner exchange, mediated by the United States. It is supposed to stretch from Saturday through Monday.
7: President Trump has hailed this short three-day ceasefire as perhaps the beginning of the end of the war in Ukraine. But in reality, there's no reason to think that. Vladimir Putin had called for this brief pause in attacks for this weekend over Russia's Victory Day holiday when he holds a huge annual military parade on Red Square. The Kremlin was worried that Ukraine might attack that parade.
2: That's ABC News correspondent Patrick Reivel.
8: I'm Terry Girton, host of The Federal Drive on Federal News Network. 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
2: It's 9:38. Traffic and weather on WTOP. Dante Vermes in the traffic center.
3: We'll start off in Virginia in Centerville on 28 southbound, just past the interchange with 66. The accident response on scene due to the car fire, and you are getting by single file to the left, and it is causing a backup both on 28 and onto 66 for the people trying to get off at 28. And there's a tight merge section in that area in Fairfax County of about 300 yards, and you're moving everything now over single file to the left. Elsewhere in Virginia, the accident in Stafford on I-95 northbound, multi-vehicle crash. You're getting by single file to the right, and backups are pushing 3 miles there. So it is slow and heavy making your way northbound. But after that, you're clear without incident all the way up through to the Springfield interchange. The Beltway is looking in pretty good shape. No major incidents to report bridge to bridge. And on the Maryland side of things, everything is moving pretty well. You're going good on 50 out towards the Bay Bridge, which has two-way operations currently going on the westbound span. For WTOP Traffic, I'm Dante Verme. Your next traffic report in about 10 minutes.
2: 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First Alert Chief Meteorologist Veronica Johnson.
23: A comfortable evening with scattered clouds and temperatures between 58 and 62 degrees. We'll see more clouds move in tonight. And by morning, your temperature is 45 to 54 degrees. It'll be a mostly cloudy Saturday with rain on tap for the afternoon and early evening, mainly between 2 p.m. and 6 p.m. on Saturday. We'll have scattered showers, isolated storms that could be on the stronger side, and high temperatures that'll be in the lower 70s, most neighborhoods. Now, by Sunday morning, chance for some patchy fog as skies start to clear, especially those areas that pick up the rain could be patchy fog. We'll have morning sunshine, afternoon clouds, and rain probably after 5 to 6 p.m., a high temperature of 80 to 84 degrees on Sunday. It'll be toasty warm. And occasional rain showers on Monday with breezy conditions, much cooler as temperatures drop to 54 to 62 degrees for the afternoon. I'm 7 News Chief Meteorologist Veronica Johnson in the First Alert Weather Center.
2: Temperatures in the low 60s, 62 degrees in Annandale, 61 in Germantown, 64 outside WTOP studios. 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
24: Another Whole Foods is coming to Loudoun County. Amazon is going to put a new store in Sterling. The Washington Business Journal says the new Whole Foods is going into the Potomac Run Plaza on Route 7. There's already a Whole Foods store in Ashburn. The U.S. economy added 115,000 jobs last month. That was way better than expected, thanks to job creation in health care, transportation, warehouses, and retail. On Wall Street Friday, the Dow Jones Industrial Average added 12 points, the S&P 500 was up 61, and the NASDAQ was up 440 points. That was a 1.7% gain. And how's the housing market doing? On Monday, expect news on existing home sales. John Wardock, WTOP News.
2: Former FBI Director James Comey is set to stand trial in July.
25: In a written order issued Friday, Judge Louise Flanagan scheduled Comey's trial to begin on July 15th. He's accused of threatening to kill President Donald Trump based on an Instagram post of seashells on a beach that the DOJ claimed was a call to violence. Comey's lawyers have said they plan to move to dismiss the case by arguing the prosecution is an attempt to punish one of Trump's longtime adversaries. Peter Haralambos, ABC News.
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2: 9:43. I'm Nick Iannelli. Thanks for being with us. Back to the huge story out of Virginia, where the state Supreme Court threw out the referendum that could have reshaped the state's congressional map and potentially helped Democrats pick up seats in the U.S. House. The court ruled that the state legislature violated the state constitution when it placed the measure on the ballot. That means the results are null and void, and the previous map from 2021 is back in place. The now invalidated referendum had passed by a slim margin last month after Democrats spent tens of millions backing an effort they believed could net four additional U.S. House seats. Republicans say it's a major victory. Democrats say it undercuts voters. Josh Gerstein, senior legal affairs reporter for Politico, joined us to break down the ruling.
28: This has to do with a pretty technical provision in the Virginia Constitution about how these measures are handled. And basically, it requires that the Virginia legislature pass a redistricting measure at least one election before the election where voters would be asked to vote on it. And so this came down to a technical issue. The 2025 election early voting period was already underway when this was passed.

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1: Our issue about what constitutes an election, is it just election day? And what's kind of funny about that, we have that issue in front of the U.S. Supreme Court at the moment. And would you believe that the parties are taking the exact opposite position in that case? In that case, you have President Trump arguing that Election Day is only that one day and votes shouldn't be counted if they're received after that one day. And you have Democrats on the other side asking that the election be defined more broadly. So it is an issue that lurks out there, but this particular ruling really only has application in Virginia. It has, however, set off an intensified efforts that were already underway around the country to try to push forward other redistricting plans.
2: That's Josh Gerstein, senior legal affairs reporter for Politico. Virginia Democrats have filed a motion asking the state Supreme Court to delay issuing its mandate, striking down the referendum, because Democrats say they are going to appeal now to the U.S. Supreme Court. Republicans in Tennessee have approved a new congressional map that reshapes a majority black district in Memphis, a move expected to boost Republican chances ahead of the midterms there. The measure passed amid loud protests at that state's capital, with demonstrators chanting, shouting, and interrupting proceedings in the House and Senate. The Republican-led legislature quickly pushed that plan through, and Governor Bill Lee signed it. Here's ABC News correspondent Jay O'Brien.
3: Tennessee Republicans passing new congressional maps yesterday, likely to eliminate the state's only majority black district, which is the only House seat held by a Democrat there. The move sparking heated protests in the Tennessee state capital as the votes were taking place. Tennessee is now the first state to redraw its congressional maps after a Supreme Court decision last week weakened the Voting Rights Act, protections against racial discrimination and gerrymandering. The Tennessee chapter of the NAACP has already filed a lawsuit to block these maps from going into effect. Other Republican states, though, like Louisiana, Alabama, and South Carolina, are now also moving to redraw their maps. It's all just the latest in a months-long wave of redistricting that swept through Republican and Democratic-controlled states ahead of the November midterms.
2: That's ABC's Jay O'Brien.
4: ABC News, I'm Dave Packer. U.S. forces today carried out another airstrike targeting a suspected drug smuggling boat in the eastern Pacific. Southcom says two people were killed. The Coast Guard is searching for one survivor. Secretary of State Marco Rubio said he expected to hear today from Iran regarding whether they'll go along with that one-page framework for peace talks submitted by the U.S. It's now Saturday in Tehran and still nothing.
5: As the U.S. awaits Iran's answer on peace talks, American forces firing on two Iranian oil tankers, an effort to enforce the blockade of Iranian ports. Iran blasting the American strikes as a reckless military adventure at a delicate time.
4: ABC's Martha Raddatz. Dozens of passengers on board that hantavirus-infected cruise ship are preparing to anchor off the Canary Islands this weekend before they're whisked away for quarantine after the outbreak that left three dead. This is ABC News.
2: It's 9:48, traffic and weather. Dante Vermes in the WTOP Traffic Center.
6: We'll start off in Virginia. Once again, the response on scene in Centerville on Route 28 southbound due to the vehicle fire just after 66, but before 29. If you're trying to get onto 29 via 28, not doable at the moment as the vehicle fire is right on the underpass going under 29. If you're looking to turn on to 29, your best bet is to try and hop on 66, find it a little bit farther downstream. People getting on 66 or getting on 28 via 66, the delays are starting to mount back into the main lanes. Elsewhere in Virginia, the multi-vehicle accident on I-95 northbound near Courthouse Road in Stafford has caused about a 3.5 mile backup. You're getting by the accident, which is on the left-hand side, single file to the right. Elsewhere in Virginia, moving pretty well once you get past that accident on 95. No major incidents to report. From Stafford through to the Springfield interchange, the Beltway bridge to bridge is running at speed. In Maryland, you are looking good. 270 runs well all the way out to Frederick. 95 moving good to Baltimore. And 50 going out to the Bay Bridge and the Eastern Shore is running at speed. 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I'm Dante Verme, your next traffic report in about 10 minutes.
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0: how's our weekend looking?
1: It's looking fairly decent. One thing's for sure, it's going to be mild, if not warm. So the mild day Saturday, the warm day Sunday, but we're still going to have some clouds drifting through and even some rain. Right now, Saturday looking mostly cloudy with the best chance of rain between 2 and 6 p.m. Scattered showers, so not everywhere going to get the wet weather. And there could even be a rumble of thunder. In the morning, temperatures about 45 to 54 degrees, and then a higher range than today for tomorrow, 69 to 77 degrees throughout the area. Sunday will push it up to 80 to 84 degrees for Mother's Day. Some patchy early morning fog followed by sunshine once that fog burns off, and late day clouds right now after about 4 or 5 p.m. And then that's when the rain's going to be moving in with the next weather maker for your Sunday late evening, Sunday night. The wet weather, but 80 to 84 degrees on Sunday. So brunch right now on Sunday looking just fine. We're currently 59 degrees in Purcellville, 64 in College Park in Calverton, and 67 in DC.
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0: Sports on WTOP, powered by Maximus, moving people and technology forward. We got Frank Hanrahan here tonight. What's up, Frank?
4: We got a final from Miami. The Nationals beat the Marlins 3-2, so it's three straight
0: wins. They got a winning streak going.
4: They do. That's exactly correct. You got one, you get two, and now you get three. That's a winning streak. As the Nationals saw Jacob Young with a two-run homer for the Nats. Foster Griffin pitched well seven innings, striking out nine. That's not pitching well. That's pitching great as the Nats get the victory in the first game of the series at Miami. Orioles, they'll lose to the Marlins. That was 4-3 at Camden Yards. WNBA season is underway. Mystics, as they pull off the victory at the Toronto Tempo. Actually, still going. 2.4 seconds left. Mystics 68-65. Hopefully, I didn't jinx it. They got the three-point lead. NBA playoffs. Knicks take a commanding 3-0 lead over the Sixers. 108-94 final from Philadelphia. NFL says it's going to release its complete regular season schedule next Thursday. Commanders rookies out in Ashburn today as they started a three-day weekend mini camp for all the rooks, including first-round pick linebacker Sonny Styles, who signed his contract. So all six Commanders draft picks are signed and at rookie mini camp. I'm Frank Hanrahan, WTOP Sports.
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0: 9:58, traffic and weather. Dante Vermes in the traffic center.
18: Top incident we're following is in Virginia, I-95 northbound. Before Virginia 630 in Stafford and Courthouse Road, the multi-car crash is occupying the left-hand side of the road. Of the three lanes, you are getting by single file to the right, and the backup is long, approaching 3.5 miles at the moment, as this accident has been ongoing for about the last hour or so. The WTOP Traffic Center is presented by Window Nation. 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I'm Dante Verme. Your next traffic report in about 10 minutes.
0: To 7 News First Alert, Chief Meteorologist Veronica Johnson.
19: A comfortable evening with scattered clouds and temperatures between 58 and 62 degrees. We'll see more clouds move in tonight, and by morning, your temperatures 45 to 54 degrees. It'll be a mostly cloudy Saturday with rain on tap for the afternoon and early evening, mainly between 2 p.m. and 6 p.m. on Saturday. We'll have scattered showers, isolated storms that could be on the stronger side, and high temperatures that'll be in the lower 70s, most neighborhoods. Now, by Sunday morning, chance for some patchy fog as skies start to clear, especially those areas that pick up the rain could be patchy fog. We'll have morning sunshine, afternoon clouds, and rain probably after 5 to 6 p.m. A high temperature of 80 to 84 degrees. On Sunday, it'll be toasty warm. And occasional rain showers on Monday with breezy conditions, much cooler as temperatures drop to 54 to 62 degrees for the afternoon. I'm 7 News Chief Meteorologist Veronica Johnson in the First Alert Weather Center.
0: Pretty comfortable tonight. Temperatures in the 60s, 63 degrees at BWI Marshall Airport. It's 64 at Dulles International, 64 degrees outside WTOP studios.
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0: Good evening, I'm Nick Iannelli. It's 10 o'clock.
20: From ABC News, I'm Dave Packard. A scramble to contain the Hantavirus outbreak aboard a cruise ship. Three passengers have died with 13 suspected or confirmed cases of the virus. That ship now headed for the Canary Islands. The CDC sending a team there to bring back Americans who are on board. Some have already returned.
21: In a new statement, California's Department of Public Health says it is aware that one individual from the cruise ship has returned home and is in contact with local public health officials, and at least one more Californian remains on board the ship. The agency says public health protocol is to do daily symptom monitoring and reporting. The state saying hantavirus pulmonary syndrome is rare but severe, with a fatality rate of 30 to 40%. Alex Stone, ABC News, Los Angeles.
20: U.S. peace talks with Iran appear to have come to a halt.
22: The two countries trying to agree on a framework for peace talks. The U.S. has submitted a one-page proposal. Secretary of State Marco Rubio saying he expected an answer from Iran today.
23: We should know something today. I mean, we're expecting a response from them. We'll see what the response entails. The hope is it's something that it can put us into a serious process of negotiation.
22: But that answer still has not come.
20: ABC's Martha Raddatz. President Trump announced today that Russia and Ukraine had agreed to a brief three-day ceasefire and prisoner swap this weekend following talks mediated by the United States.
24: I've settled 8 wars and actually 9, and now it looks like we could have 10, but I would love to make that the 10th.
20: Russian President Putin had been calling for the short pause in attacks to take place over his country's Victory Day holiday on May 9th, which celebrates the Soviet defeat of Nazi Germany in World War II. A major setback for Democrats, Virginia's highest court striking down the redistricting referendum that voters narrowly approved last month. The state Supreme Court ruled 4-3 that Democratic-led legislature didn't follow proper procedure. Virginia plans to appeal to the U.S. Supreme Court. 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
0: It's 10:02, Friday, May 8th, 64 degrees, cloudy tonight, lows around 50. Tomorrow, showers and storms, highs in the low 70s. Good evening, I'm Nick Iannelli. Back to the bombshell out of Virginia, where the state Supreme Court struck down the voter-approved redistricting amendment, siding with a lower court that ruled that the measure was unconstitutional. The justices said lawmakers violated the state constitution by approving the amendment after voting had already started in last year's House of Delegates elections. That decision keeps Virginia's current congressional map in place through the midterms and beyond, preserving a 6-5 Democratic advantage in the U.S. House instead of that proposed map that Democrats believed could have delivered a much larger edge for them. The decision follows weeks of legal battles over whether lawmakers properly moved that amendment forward. We talked more about it with Virginia political analyst Bob Holsworth.
25: I had listened to the oral arguments in front of the court, and it was very clear that there were some justices who were very upset with the argument that Election Day only took place on Election Day. And they wanted to argue that the Democrats were too late in putting this proposal forward and passing it because early voting was already taking place. And they said the Democrats' argument that Election Day was only the first Tuesday after the first Monday was too technical and wasn't really accurate. And so what we saw was that we saw a very divided court in a 4-3 decision that really poses tremendous problems, you would say, for the Democrats in Virginia, but really far more for the Democrats nationally, because they were counting on these 4 seats.
0: The way you pass one of these amendments in Virginia is the legislature has to pass it. Then a legislative election has to happen. Then the legislature passes it again.
1: then it goes to the voters. And basically what the Supreme Court said is that the first time the legislature passed it, the election was already underway because early voting was already underway, right? That's essentially the case.
25: They said the process was violated largely because we had early voting already occurring and hundreds of thousands of people had voted before the legislature actually passed this amendment. And they said that was a mistake and it didn't give people an option if they wanted to voice their displeasure to do so during the election.
1: The Virginia Democrats put forward such an enormous effort to get this done, scrambling to get that constitutional amendment approved twice and then get it to the voters, getting that all together in such a short timetable, millions upon millions of dollars spent, and now it gets struck down. Just how big of a defeat is that?
25: It's not only a defeat for the Virginia Democrats, it's really a defeat in many ways for the national Democrats, because when you think about where this money came from, it wasn't Virginians getting money from Virginians. It was Hakeem Jeffries and the National Democratic Party that basically engineered the effort with which to begin, funded it, and then found the court struck it down. For some Virginia Democrats, it's almost as if they'll say, I told you so. Abigail Spanberger, even though she supported this, was never a big fan of it. And by and large, she has found that just supporting it has probably driven down her poll numbers a little bit. The implications of this are enormous, far more, I think, for the congressional elections nationally than maybe even Virginia. I think the Virginia Democrats have a good chance of picking up at least one seat anyway. They have a 6-5 majority. I'd be very surprised if they don't have at least 7-4 at the end of this election cycle, but they're not going to have 10. And so this is going to be a real challenge for the Democrats, who felt they had a tremendous advantage coming into the congressional elections in November. And now they're finding that some of that advantage is being taken away through the redistricting process, where Republicans are far more successful than the Democrats have been.
1: The Virginia Supreme Court waited until after. Why on earth did the Supreme Court wait so long when it was such a strong possibility that it might get struck down?
25: Well, this is a very interesting question for this reason. In their decision, the Supreme Court said, we waited because the Commonwealth, i.e. Jay Jones, the Attorney General, and the Democrats who were leading the Commonwealth, told us that we had to wait. They told us that the precedent was that you could not refuse to have a referendum that the legislature passed. They said, so we waited because you told us that was the precedent in Virginia. We went back and we looked at a 100-year-old case and we said, you're right. And so in many instances, the court spent pages in this opinion basically defending their decision to wait and saying it wasn't our decision necessarily. We agreed with the case that the Commonwealth made that we should let the people vote first.
0: That's Virginia political analyst Bob Holsworth.
2: I'm Scott Gelman. Lawmakers in Virginia had plans to run for some of these proposed congressional districts should the plan to move forward with redrawing the congressional map in Virginia move forward. One of them was Democratic delegate Dan Helmer.
3: We had elections. The people decided. They decided to overturn that. It's part of a pattern of judges, Republican judges all over the country, kowtowing to Donald Trump. It obviously requires us to fight back, and we're going to keep fighting for America and our democracy.
2: Now, we're also hearing from Senate Republican leader Ryan McDougal. This is some sound down in Richmond, courtesy of Brandon Jarvis with Virginia Scope.
5: The other side asked the court not to rule before the election. And then after the election, they asked the court not to rule on the Constitution because the election had occurred. Whether the Constitution was followed should not matter whether there was an election or not.
2: You hear the two different perspectives there. We're also hearing from President Trump, who's calling this a huge win for the Republican Party. Former Republican Governor Glenn Youngkin, justice has been served, in a post on social media, and Virginia Democratic Governor Abigail Spanberger saying that she is disappointed. That is a sentiment from many Democrats. Scott Gelman, WTOP News.
0: And Virginia Democrats have filed a motion asking the state Supreme Court to delay issuing that mandate, striking down the referendum. The filing says that Virginia will be filing an emergency petition with the U.S. Supreme Court.
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0: 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Dante Vermes in the WTOP Traffic Center.
18: We'll start once again in Virginia. The good news is if you're on 28 southbound, the car fire that had taken up the two right lanes as you get past 66 has been contained. They've opened the on-ramp 429 up as well in the last few minutes. You are still getting by two lanes to the left as the cleanup is still ongoing. Elsewhere in Virginia, 95 northbound near Stafford, status quo as the multi-vehicle accident response is still on scene. Your backup is about 3.5 miles as you make your way up north. Elsewhere, I-95 southbound now in Woodbridge. A crash on the right-hand side right before the Prince William Parkway has just been cleared and traffic is moving at speed. Did you know that Fitzgerald Auto Mall sells pre-owned cars too? 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I'm Dante Verme, your next traffic report in about 10 minutes.
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19: A beautiful evening with scattered clouds. Temperatures will be dropping from the lower 60s into the 40s and 50s overnight. We're mostly cloudy Saturday, high temperature between 69 and 77 degrees. Expect some scattered rain between 2 and 6 p.m., even a chance for isolated storms. I'm 7 News Chief Meteorologist Veronica Johnson in the First Alert Weather Center.
0: Temperatures around 60 degrees. It's 64 in Silver Spring, 59. 9 at Fort Belvoir and 64 degrees outside WTOP studios. 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
7: Wendy's is dealing with higher beef prices. It's also dealing with cash-strapped consumers who are spending money on gas and not on burgers and fries. Restaurant sales during the first quarter at Wendy's fell almost 8%. Wendy's says it's still working to turn things around and it still plans to shutter underperforming restaurants. Consumers continue to feel anxious about those higher gas prices. A survey by the University of Michigan finds consumer sentiment has fallen to a record low. The economy added 115,000 jobs last month, far exceeding expectations, and unemployment stayed at 4.3%. At the closing bell Friday, the Dow Jones Industrial Average added 12 points. The S&P 500 rose 61. The NASDAQ was up 440 points. John Wardock, WTOP News.
0: There's new clarity about the future of D.C.'s public golf courses. We've learned that the Trump administration and the nonprofit National Links Trust have reached an agreement to keep the group involved in running that system. The Washington Post reports that under the deal, National Links Trust will get a new long-term lease for Langston Golf Course and Rock Creek Park Golf. It will also continue operating East Potomac on a temporary basis while the National Park Service plans a major overhaul of that course. The deal follows months of uncertainty after the Trump administration canceled that group's original 50-year lease back in December. National Links Trust says all three courses will remain open, accessible, and affordable as work moves forward.
20: ABC News, I'm Dave Packard. We've just learned that U.S. forces carried out another airstrike targeting a suspected drug smuggling boat in the Eastern Pacific. Southcom says two people were killed, there was a survivor, and the U.S. military contacted the U.S. Coast Guard to carry out a search and rescue. The Honda virus-infected cruise ship preparing to moor in the Canary Islands this weekend. ABC's Maggie Rooley is there.
8: Right now we're in the port where the ship won't even be allowed to dock. We expect it to anchor in the water. Everyone on board will be given a medical assessment before being ferried off in small groups, taken to the port here in hazmat suits, and then boarded onto military-guarded buses and taken to the airport.
20: No answer yet from Iran to a framework for peace talks. Secretary of State Marco Rubio had said he expected an answer today. Meanwhile, American forces firing on two Iranian oil tankers, an effort to enforce the blockade of Iranian ports. Iran blasting the American strikes as a reckless military adventure at a delicate time. This is ABC News.
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0: It's 10:14. I'm Nick Iannelli. Thanks for listening tonight. There's new clarity about the future of D.C.'s public golf courses. We're continuing to follow that throughout the evening. We'll bring you more details on that as the Trump administration and the nonprofit National Links Trust have reached an agreement to keep the group involved in running the system. The Pentagon is releasing a new batch of documents on the so-called unidentified aerial phenomena, detailing decades of unexplained sightings, used to be called UFOs, now UAP. The files include reports from military pilots, intelligence officials, and even NASA missions describing objects making sharp turns, corkscrew movements, and traveling at seemingly impossible speeds. The release is part of a push for transparency on the subject, but the Trump administration saying the public can review the information and draw its own conclusions. WTOP's Jimmy Alexander showed some of those photos and videos to tourists at D.C.'s National Air and Space Museum.
4: Yes, I think I'm from another planet myself, to be honest with you.
11: Now, Nikki and her family are visiting from New Jersey.
4: Yeah, there has to be something somewhere that we don't know about.
11: In a statement, Secretary of Defense Pete Hegseth said these files, hidden behind classification, have long fueled justified speculation. It's time for the American people to see it for themselves. Well, now we all can. Take a look at those pictures and videos, a mysterious object spotted in the skies from around the world. Now, I asked Kevin, who just left the Air and Space Museum, if he was surprised that there was something out there.
12: Absolutely not. Have you met some of the people in society?
11: So it could get stranger in space?
12: It could get stranger here.
11: From the National Mall, Jimmy Alexander, WTOP News.
0: The U.S. economy added 115,000 jobs in April, beating expectations and showing continued strength in the labor market. The Labor Department report comes as the economy is facing higher energy costs because of the war with Iran, with gas prices up sharply. ABC News correspondent Elizabeth Schulze.
14: A much stronger than expected report. When you look at that, the expectation had been for 55,000 new jobs. We're more than double that with 115,000 new jobs. So that shows resilience in a job market. This is now the first time in a year where we have seen back-to-back increases in monthly job gains. In other words, what we've been seeing over the past year is 1 month jobs would go up. The next month we'd see a loss in jobs. We've now seen for two straight months an increase. That is positive news when you're thinking about hiring in the economy. And it does look, when you kind of dig into this details of the report, it is in a lot of the sectors where we have seen job growth powering the economy the past few months. Healthcare added 37,000 jobs. Transportation and warehousing added 30,000 jobs. Retail, 22,000. That transportation number is interesting because what that tells you is there isn't an impact there, at least so far, from these higher gas prices. Obviously, this has been a huge impact on a lot of households and on businesses because those diesel costs going up very fast in a short amount of time. But at least this report does not capture any obvious evidence that companies are laying off workers because of those higher prices at this point. Now, it's still early. A lot of economists I've talked to say that we would probably see those effects show up more down the line in later reports as companies maybe are a little bit more cautious about hiring, or if they are really taking a hit on their bottom line, that's when you could see layoffs. But no sign of that so far. And we'll just note the unemployment rate at 4.3%. That held steady. That's good news, too. You don't want to see that unemployment rate going up in a weaker job market. So that shows some resilience there, too.
0: That's ABC News correspondent Elizabeth Schulze. In a strongly worded filing, ABC is accusing the Trump administration of trying to chill its constitutionally protected free speech.
15: ABC has been locked in a dispute with the Trump administration over Jimmy Kimmel Live. But this time, it's ABC on the offensive over another show.
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15: The point of contention over The View is whether it's subject to equal time rules. It means competing candidates for office must have equal time. ABC says The View is a bona fide news program and is exempt. President Trump's FCC chairman, Brendan Carr, has indicated he intends to argue The View is not a so-called bona fide news program. President Trump has been critical of media outlets whose journalism runs counter to his agenda and sensibilities. I'm Ed Donahue.
0: It's 10:18, traffic and weather. Dante Vermes in the WTOP Traffic Center.
18: We got some good news on the incidents we've been tracking the last hour or so. The vehicle fire on Route 28 just past I-66 going southbound in Virginia has been cleared, and traffic is moving back up to speed in the longstanding multi-vehicle crash that we saw on I-95 going northbound in Stafford has been cleared. But with a four-mile backup, the delays are a little extensive as traffic gets back up to speed. We got another report of a vehicle fire on I-66 westbound near 123 with response making its way on scene there. In Maryland, everything's moving pretty well at pace. No major incidents to report on 270, 95, or 50 as you make your way out to the Bay Bridge. WTOP Traffic is presented by GEHA, honoring federal employees this Public Service Recognition Week. 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I'm Dante Verme, your next traffic report in about 10 minutes.
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19: A pretty evening, comfortable conditions, temperatures 58 to 62 degrees, and a range of 45 to 54 degrees by Saturday morning. Not going to be as pretty on Saturday, mostly cloudy skies expected, with the next system moving in, giving us some scattered showers, maybe even an isolated strong thunderstorm between 2 and 6 p.m. on Saturday. We'll have high temperatures between 69 and 77 degrees. I'm 7 News Chief Meteorologist Veronica Johnson in the First Alert Weather Center.
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9: News happens here.
0: The CDC is sending staff to meet the cruise ship hit by the hantavirus outbreak when it reaches the Canary Islands this weekend. At least 6 cases have been confirmed. Several more are possible. The ship carrying nearly 150 people is expected to get there early Sunday, with the CDC team meeting American passengers on board, escorting them back to the U.S. on a charter flight, possibly using a special aircraft that has a biocontainment unit.
1: The CDC emergency response is classified as a level 3, the lowest risk to the public. The president saying he's been briefed.
13: It's very much, we hope, under control.
1: Health teams now monitoring 9 Americans across half a dozen states, including 2 people from New Jersey who were potentially exposed to an infected cruise ship passenger during a flight, along with the 7 Americans who returned from that cruise 2 weeks ago.
0: That's ABC News reporter Maggie Ruley. The 151st running of the Preakness is next weekend, and for the first time ever, it won't be in Baltimore. It will be at Laurel Park. WTOP's John Delman says the changes go beyond just the venue.
21: The big race is next Saturday here at Laurel Park, but the festivities throughout the region are already underway.
22: We have a number of businesses that we have engaged, and they've really stepped up.
21: Amy Gowans, the president and CEO of the Anne Arundel County Economic Development Corporation.
22: They have just come up with some really creative ways to celebrate the energy and the excitement around Preakness.
21: The same is true just across the line from here in Prince George's County, where County Executive Aisha Braveboy says
23: a lot of our hotels and restaurants will feel the Preakness love and spirit.
21: Big watch parties are planned outdoors at National Harbor and at businesses around Anne Arundel County, too, since the attendance here this year is capped at under 5,000 people. That's roughly 10% of what Preakness drew last year in Baltimore. In Laurel, John Dome in WTOP News.
0: Not everybody wants to get on an app and swipe their way through the dating scene. Some turn to recreational activities to meet partners. WTOP's Jose Omana tells us about a kickball league on the National Mall that brought two people together.
24: For Shank Subramani, playing rec sports is life.
26: There's nothing better than getting together with a group of friends and trying to solve a problem.
24: Every Thursday, he and his friends play kickball at the National Mall as part of Volo DC. One day 7 years ago, as an opposing kicker fired a ball towards third base, his teammate Brittany Kerouac made an incredible double play and stole Shank's heart.
26: Catches it, steps on third, throws the ball away, walks off to go kick next. And I was like, yeah, that might be the one.
27: It did feel like a pretty strong connection right away.
24: The pair have been inseparable ever since. They tied the knot last year with their entire kickball community in attendance.
27: Every speech, I think, incorporated our kickball in some sort of way, because that's how we met.
24: Jose Omana, WTOP News.
28: Here we go. Facts first, opinion second.
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0: 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What's going on, Frank Hanrahan?
4: Got a winning streak for the Nats. They make it three straight, beat the Marlins down in Miami, 3-2 to kick off that series. Get this, there were only runs scored in the first inning. It was 3-2.
0: Wow.
4: Yeah, it was 3-2.
0: You could have left early. You could have left really early.
4: All the runs. Beat the traffic down there in Miami. Jacob Young, two-run homer to get things going in the first for the Nats. And they also added a C.J. Abrams RBI single. That's all the runs they needed. As Foster Griffin allowed those two runs in the bottom half of the first, and then he was steady. Seven innings, striking out nine. He got the victory. 3-2, Nats get the win. Not the same success for the Birds in Baltimore as they lose 4-3 to the A's. Just the A's. They'll be in Las Vegas in 2 years. They're playing in Sacramento. WNBA season kicks off for the Mystics, and they get a victory at the Toronto Tempo, 68-65. Brittany Sykes scored the first ever basket for the Toronto Tempo. So someday she can tell her grandkids, I was the first.
0: I was the first.
4: I was the first for the Toronto Tempo. NBA playoffs. Knicks winners over the Sixers, 108-94. So New York is in complete control of that series, up 3-0. They go for the sweep on Sunday. I'm Frank Hanrahan, WTOP Sports.
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0: 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It's 1028. Traffic and weather on WTOP. Dante Vermes in the traffic center.
18: Top incidents we're following is the cleanup of the vehicle fire on I-66, making your way westbound right before 123. The vehicle fire has been contained and EMS has left the scene, but VDOT staying on with road flares up on the shoulder and the right-hand lane, but you're getting by full speed to to the left of the cleanup going on. Elsewhere in Virginia, I-95 southbound, as you make your way off the Prince William Parkway, an accident on the off-ramp. You're getting by under police direction. For WTOP traffic, I'm Dante Verma. Your next traffic report in about 10 minutes.
0: Cloudy tonight, lows around 50 degrees. Tomorrow, cloudy with showers and storms possible, highs in the low 70s.
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0: Good evening. I'm Nick Iannelli. Juan Herrera is our producer. We continue following those major developments out of Virginia, where the state Supreme Court threw out the referendum that could have reshaped the state's congressional map and possibly helped Democrats pick up several seats in the U.S. House. The court ruled that state lawmakers violated the state's constitution when they placed the measure on the ballot. The now invalidated referendum had passed by a slim margin last month. Democrats spent tens of millions of dollars backing the effort. Republicans say it's a major victory, while Democrats say the decision undercuts voters. Here's Washington Post reporter Greg Schneider.
9: The decision seemed to turn on the definition of election. The Democrats had argued that election meant election day, and the state constitution requires that to propose an amendment to the constitution, it has to be passed both before an election to the House of Delegates and then again after an election to the House of Delegates. Republicans had argued that because early voting was underway last year when this passed the legislature for the first time, that it didn't count as coming before an election. And that's what the state Supreme Court ultimately agreed with. That's what it all seemed to hinge on. Democrats have been saying that they'll continue to fight.
0: The legal challenges to the redistricting effort came out well before voters actually went to the polls in this, and the Virginia Supreme Court waited until after everything had been voted on to make this ruling.
9: The justices addressed that in their ruling. They said it would be fair to question why we did that, but they pointed out that the state requested them to wait until after the voting had taken place, and the state said there was precedent. By the state, I mean the Democrats who control the state legislature and the attorney general's office, that there was precedent for not intervening before the people have a chance to conduct a vote. But the Supreme Court made it very clear when they agreed to do that, that they were going to continue to take it under advisement and would rule one way or another after the vote took place. So they said in the decision that even if it had been a landslide vote, that wouldn't have swayed their consideration of what they thought that the Constitution required.
0: That's Washington Post reporter Greg Schneider, who joined us on WTOP.
11: I'm Scott Gelman.
12: We're hearing from Senate Republican leader Ryan McDougal about what this means.
13: Today, the court ruled, and as we've been saying from the beginning, did not violate the Constitution in order to change the Constitution. The Supreme Court made that clear. The referendum was a violation of the Constitution, and as a result, it is null and void.
12: President Trump saying on social media that this decision was a huge win for the Republican Party in America and in Virginia. Former Republican Governor Glenn Youngkin also saying that justice has been served. Virginia's current elected leaders, particularly Democrat Governor Abigail Spanberger and Attorney General Jay Jones, both disappointed. Jay Jones in a statement saying that the Republican-led majority of the Supreme Court contorted the language of the Constitution, and Governor Spanberger saying she's disappointed. Scott Gelman, WTOP News.
0: How are voters feeling? WTOP's Alan Etter went to Northern Virginia to find out.
14: It will come as no shock to anyone that voters here would be against what the Supreme Court has done.
15: It seemed like we're going back in time, and it's really disgusting, and it's really sad, and things need to change.
14: Valerie lives nearby.
15: Because it's 2026, we need to be moving forward, not backwards.
16: It is highly offensive that in other states, redistricting has happened behind closed doors without a vote. Overnight, it seems, without public hearing.
14: Sarah from Arlington.
16: And here we try to do it the right way, and look what's happened.
17: I don't think it's right.
14: Pamela is a longtime Arlington resident.
17: It's probably not right to do it to begin with, but then to stop one state from doing it when all the other states are doing it is wrong.
14: Near the Courthouse Metro Station, Alan Etter, WTOP News.
0: Virginia Democrats have filed a motion asking the state Supreme Court to delay issuing its mandate, striking down the referendum, because the Democrats say they are appealing now to the U.S. Supreme Court and are asking for time to do that. To the war in Iran now, U.S. forces have fired on and disabled two Iranian oil tankers after an exchange of more fire in the Strait of Hormuz. The U.S. military says the tankers were trying to breach the American blockade of Iranian forces. Hours before that, U.S. forces stopped attacks on three Navy ships and struck Iranian military sites. Despite all that, President Trump says the ceasefire is holding, but he's again warning of broader military action if Iran does not agree to a deal. ABC News correspondent Perry Russum.
11: President Trump confirmed the U.S. and Iran exchanged fire in the Strait of Hormuz.
19: They trifled with us. We blew them away. They trifled. I call that a trifle.
11: Central Command says it was self-defense after Iranian missiles, drones, and small boats attacked three American destroyers.
19: Shot missiles at it and drones at it and these stupid boats that came at it. They got blown away in about 2 minutes.
11: Trump says the fragile ceasefire remains in effect, but efforts to restart peace talks appear to have stalled, with a major sticking point being Iran's nuclear material. Meanwhile, here at home, more signs of the economic toll of the war, both good and bad. Good for the oil companies reaping profits off high gas prices. Shell now reporting a nearly $7 billion profit last quarter. One executive saying the volatility has created opportunities. But on the road, fewer opportunities. More Uber and Lyft drivers now quitting, unable to make ends meet. It's not just regular gas fueling pain at the pump. Diesel prices, watched so closely by truckers and farmers, are spiking another 60 cents per gallon in parts of the Midwest because of refinery issues in the region. The impact? Higher prices across the economy, forcing consumers to cut back. Whirlpool reports demand for major appliances is down and says because of the war, it will soon need to raise prices. Kraft Heinz, which sells everything from mac and cheese to cream cheese, says consumers are literally running out of money at the end of the month. We're seeing negative cash flows in the lower income brackets where they're dipping into savings. And now new concern the stalemate in the Middle East could drag on. The Washington Post reports U.S. intelligence believes Iran could outlast the U.S. naval blockade of Iranian ports for months, potentially giving Iran more leverage in the ongoing standoff.
0: That's ABC's Perry Russum.
20: I'm J.J. Green. This ceasefire may exist on paper, but operationally it's still a live contact. We've heard that Iranian forces have been shooting at its neighbors in the UAE and in other places, and we are still talking about U.S. forces striking two or more than two Iranian-flagged tankers after Iranian missiles, drones, and fast attack boats targeted U.S. Navy destroyers in the Strait yesterday. Iran says the U.S. violated the ceasefire first. President Trump insists the truce is still intact and says negotiations are continuing, but the reality on the water looks very different. Commercial shipping remains disrupted, Gulf states are on alert, and both sides are still using military force while publicly talking about peace. This is becoming what appears to be a dangerous pattern, diplomacy during the day and escalation at night.
0: That's WTOP National Security Correspondent J.J. Green. Russia and Ukraine have agreed to a three-day ceasefire. Both sides have also agreed to exchange 1,000 prisoners.
21: Russia and Ukraine have agreed to this brief three-day ceasefire this weekend over Russia's Victory Day holiday when Vladimir Putin holds a huge military parade on Moscow's Red Square. The Kremlin was worried Ukraine might attack the parade after President Trump pressed Ukraine. President Zelensky tonight agreed to no attacks on condition that Russia free 1,000 POWs. But there's no reason to believe that Putin will extend the ceasefire after the holiday. Patrick Reeval, ABC News, London.
0: The latest jobs report beat expectations for April, despite economic pressures tied to the war with Iran. The Labor Department says 115,000 jobs were added, while the unemployment rate held steady at 4.3%, stronger than economists were predicting.
22: Better than expected jobs creation in April, two times the Wall Street expectation for growth in payrolls, keeping the unemployment rate steady, still have about 7.5 million unemployed, fewer people participating in the labor force, that's the percentage of people looking as well as actually working, and a little better distribution this time in the sense of what sectors are creating jobs. So perhaps better than we would have expected at this point now that we're more than 2 months into the Iran war.
0: That is Bankrate senior economic analyst Mark Hamrick. 10:38, traffic and weather on WTOP to the Traffic Center now, and Dante Vermey.
18: We'll start on the Beltway. No major issues to report outside of a few delays due to construction zones, particularly in Maryland up near Greenbelt. The construction zone taking up the left lane and left shoulder, causing a bit of a backup as you make your way over 201. Elsewhere in Virginia, minimal delays after the car fire was put out on 66 near 123. You're getting by full speed to the left. 95 is running well without incident currently from the Springfield Interchange through Triangle, 2 points down south. Meanwhile, northbound looks to be getting back up to speed after the long-standing multi-car crash earlier this evening has been removed. So traffic moving back up to speed both ways on 95, both in Virginia and in Maryland. WTOP is brought to you by Madden Live Golf Virginia, happening this weekend. A Mother's Day weekend full of elite golf and electric entertainment. Get tickets at livegolf.com. I'm Dante Verme, your next traffic report in about 10 minutes.
0: 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Here's 7 News First Alert Chief Meteorologist Veronica Johnson.
2: A comfortable evening with scattered clouds and temperatures between 58 and 62 degrees. We'll see more clouds move in tonight, and by morning, your temperature's 45 to 54 degrees. It'll be a mostly cloudy Saturday with rain on tap for the afternoon and early evening, mainly between 2 p.m. and 6 p.m. on Saturday. We'll have scattered showers, isolated storms that could be on the stronger side, and high temperatures that'll be in the lower 70s most neighborhoods. Now, by Sunday morning, chance for some patchy fog as skies start to clear, especially those areas that pick up the rain could be patchy fog. We'll have morning sunshine, afternoon clouds, and rain probably after 5 to 6 p.m. A high temperature of 80 to 84 degrees. On Sunday, it'll be toasty warm. And occasional rain showers on Monday with breezy conditions, much cooler as temperatures drop to 54 to 62 degrees for the afternoon. I'm 7 News Chief Meteorologist Veronica Johnson in the First Alert Weather Center.
0: Looking at temperatures in the 60s mostly, but dipping down into the upper 50s in places like Rockville and Fort Washington. It's 58 in Rockville, 59 in Fort Washington, 63 degrees outside WTOP studios. Money News with John Wardock.
3: So far, the war with Iran does not appear to be impacting the U.S. job market. The economy added a better-than-expected 115,000 jobs last month, with the unemployment rate holding steady at 4.3%. Gus Fauché, chief economist at PNC Financial Services Group.
4: I think there's a lot of uncertainty over how long the war is going to last. And so I think businesses are reluctant to make major decisions until they get a better sense of how long the conflict will last, how high energy prices are going to go, how long they're going to stay there.
3: If you're looking for work, sectors hiring right now include healthcare, warehouses, transportation, and retail. On Wall Street Friday, the Dow Jones Industrial Average rose 12 points, the S&P 500 added 61, and the NASDAQ was up 440 points. That was more than a 1.7% rise. John Wardock, WTOP News.
0: Developing news in Northern Virginia tonight. Police say a wanted man who barricaded himself inside a convenience store has been shot by police. This is at a 7-Eleven store on Columbia Pike. The standoff lasted several hours tonight. When officers moved in to try to arrest the man, police say he pulled out a knife, and that's when two officers opened fire, hitting him several times. He was taken to a hospital in critical condition. Arlington County Police say they will be releasing more details soon tonight. There is new clarity now about the future of D.C.'s public golf courses. We've learned that the Trump administration and the nonprofit National Links Trust have reached a deal to keep the group involved in running the system. The Washington Post reports that under the deal, National Links Trust will get a new long-term lease for Langston Golf Course and Rock Creek Park Golf, and it will continue operating East Potomac on a temporary basis while the National Park Service plans a major overhaul of that course. The agreement follows months of uncertainty after the Trump administration canceled the group's original 50-year lease in December. National Links Trust says all three courses will remain open, accessible, and affordable as the work moves forward.
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0: It's 10:45. I'm Nick Iannelli. Thanks for being with us. New at the movies, Mortal Kombat 2.

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1: Very compelling. It's well-choreographed, and even though you think you might get bored by the half-hour mark, it really keeps you entertained and engaged. Having said that, there's not much here. It's one of those movies where you feel a little bad for the actors involved because there's so little to grasp onto. But again, it's a video game movie. And I think Hollywood has finally unlocked that code. They understand it. They know what the gamers want to see on the big screen. That's in its favor. Also, they're adding Carl Urban to the cast here. He's playing this action hero star who's transported into this whole world. He doesn't belong here, but he's going to do his best to be as heroic as possible. He's having a fun time playing it for laughs, kind of has that light, breezy, charismatic presence. It's exactly what you need here. Just go in knowing that there's not much there. It's just an experience. It's a guilty pleasure. You'll enjoy it. If you don't want any of those things, I would stay very far away from this movie.
2: Do you think it's better than the first movie?
1: You know, I think there's more action here. It's a little bit more coherent, I would say. So I think in that way, it is trumping the first one. And of course, when you add Carl Urban to the story, everything gets better. He's just very engaging and fun. And he's exactly what this kind of movie needs.
2: Let's talk about Apex, a new Netflix movie that's been out for a couple of weeks. It's got Charlize Theron in it. How do you like that one?
1: Yeah, you know, I'm really surprised this one didn't go to theaters because it looks beautiful. It's set in the Australian outback. You got two A-list stars, Taron Egerton and, of course, Charlize Theron. And it's, in a way, a B-movie, a genre movie. It's about a woman who suffered some tragedy. She's an outdoors person. She's going out into the outback to kind of canoe and just be by herself and kind of reframe things. And of course, then she meets someone who's trying to stalk her. Again, pretty basic plot, but there's a lot of twists here that I found really engaging. Good acting across the board. You expect that from those two stars. But also, it just felt big and larger than life. So if you've got a big flat screen TV, this is the one to watch it on. But I felt a little badly. I wanted to see this in a theater because it is so stunning. The cinematography, there's a lot of rock climbing scenes, really first rate. So I think they missed their opportunity. I know we can watch it at home. I get that. It's great. But I do wish it was on the big screen.
2: That's film critic Christian Toto, host of the Hollywood in Toto podcast. 10:48, traffic and weather. Dante Vermes in the WTOP Traffic Center.
3: No major incidents to report in the district or on the Beltway at the moment. The only delays you'll see are due to construction zones at the moment. A big one that we see is an active closure on the inner loop between Kenilworth and Maryland 295. The left traffic lane and the left shoulder both closed as you make your way through in Maryland. Elsewhere in Virginia, the vehicle fire has been contained on I-66. The remains of the vehicle still there with VDOT. Road flares are set up to block off the right shoulder and right lane before 123, but you are getting by at pace. Elsewhere in Virginia, the Beltway inner and outer loop are both moving in good shape between both bridges, and I-95 running well from the Springfield interchange north and south as you make your way through the Occoquan, down through Stafford to points down south. For WTOP Traffic, I'm Dante Verme. Your next traffic report in about 10 minutes.
2: To 7 News First Alert, Chief Meteorologist Veronica Johnson.
4: Partly cloudy skies this evening, and we're partly cloudy to mostly cloudy tonight. That's right, more clouds will be pushing in out ahead of the next weather maker. Your Saturday going to feature the most clouds for the weekend, mostly cloudy skies. Scattered showers between 2 and 6 p.m. could even get some stronger thunderstorms. And temperatures in the afternoon between 69 and 77 degrees. Expect patchy fog for Sunday morning. Morning sunshine, too. That'll break through after the fog, and then afternoon clouds and rain after about 5 p.m. We'll have a high temperature on Sunday between 80 and 84 degrees. Monday, we'll have rain for the morning rush and occasional showers, much cooler at 54 to 62 degrees. I'm 7 News Chief Meteorologist Veronica Johnson in the First Alert Weather Center.
2: We've got temperatures around 60 degrees. It is 64 at Metro Center, 56 degrees in Manassas, and 63 outside WTOP studios. 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
6: ABC News, I'm Dave Packer. A scramble to contain the Hantavirus outbreak aboard a cruise ship. Three passengers have died. That ship now headed for the Canary Islands. The CDC sending a team there to bring back Americans who are on board. U.S. peace talks with Iran appear to have come to a halt.
7: The two countries trying to agree on a framework for peace talks. The U.S. has submitted a one-page proposal. Secretary of State Marco Rubio saying he expected an answer from Iran today.

0: today.
1: We should know something today. I mean, we're expecting a response from them. We'll see what the response entails. The hope is it's something that it can put us into a serious process of negotiation.
0: But that answer still has not come.
2: ABC's Martha Raddatz. President Trump announced today that Russia and Ukraine had agreed to a brief 3-day ceasefire and prisoner swap this weekend following talks mediated by the United States. The Labor Department reporting the U.S. added 115,000 jobs last month. This is ABC News.
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7: 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Moving people and technology forward. We got Frank Hanrahan here. What's going on, Frank?
8: Good night for the Nats. They continue to win some games. Now just a game under 500 for the season. I think Nats fans would take that with all the low expectations heading into this season, but they made it 3 wins in a row, beating the Marlins in Miami 3-2 tonight. In fact, all the runs in this game were scored in the very first inning, so that was it.
7: 3-2. Just need one.
8: That's all you needed. But they do play 9, and the Nationals got a great pitching performance. Foster Griffin striking out 9 over 7 innings of work, as the Nationals also got Jacob Young with a 2-run homer in that first inning. Nationals win as they get to a game under 500. They'll look for their 4th straight win tomorrow afternoon against those Marlins down in Miami. The Orioles were not winners, losers to the A's, just the A's, 4-3 at Camden Yards. Mystics winners in their season opener at the Toronto Tempo, 68-65. So the Mystics are back home. They'll have a Sunday game on Mother's Day to kick off their home campaign. The NFL says it will release its complete regular season schedule. That'll be next Thursday. We got a sneak peek at the Commanders rookie class. All of the players were out there in Ashburn earlier today as they have their rookie mini camp, which runs through Sunday in Ashburn. I'm Frank Hanrahan, WTOP Sports.
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7: It's 10:58. Traffic and weather on WTOP. Dante Vermes in the traffic center.
14: Top incidents we're following is the response still on scene on I-66 as you make your way westbound with the remnants of the vehicle fire. But the fire has been put out, and instead of taking up the right shoulder and right lane as they were earlier, it has been contained to the right shoulder. Traffic is getting by at pace. 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I'm Dante Verme. Your next traffic report with Adam Walski coming up in about 10 minutes.
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15: A comfortable evening with scattered clouds and temperatures between 58 and 62 degrees. We'll see more clouds move in tonight, and by morning, your temperatures 45 to 54 degrees. It'll be a mostly cloudy Saturday with rain on tap for the afternoon and early evening, mainly between 2 p.m. and 6 p.m. on Saturday. We'll have scattered showers, isolated storms that could be on the stronger side, and high temperatures that'll be in the lower 70s most neighborhoods. Now, by Sunday morning, chance for some patchy fog as skies start to clear, especially those areas that pick up the rain could be patchy fog. We'll have morning sunshine, afternoon clouds, and rain probably after 5 to 6 p.m. A high temperature of 80 to 84 degrees. On Sunday, it'll be toasty warm. And occasional rain showers on Monday with breezy conditions, much cooler as temperatures drop to 54 to 62 degrees for the afternoon. I'm 7 News Chief Meteorologist Veronica Johnson in the First Alert Weather Center.
7: It's 63 degrees in the nation's capital.
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18: From ABC News, I'm Dave Packer. An urgent response to the Hantavirus outbreak on a cruise ship as that ship prepares to moor in the Canary Islands this weekend, with evacuations taking place in a cordoned-off area. Dr. Angela Hewitt, the medical director for the University of Nebraska Medical Center's biocontainment unit.
19: All of these passengers will be monitored for symptoms. They're all well at this time and will be coming to us for monitoring. We have protocols in the quarantine unit that provide for safe care of these persons.
18: Three passengers have died in the outbreak and several others are sick, but the World Health Organization says the risk to the wider public is low, as does President Trump.
20: We seem to have things under very good control. They know that virus very well. It's been around a long time. Not easily transferable.
18: Democrats facing a blow to the midterm elections Friday, a new court decision threatening to undo a voter-approved congressional map ahead of the midterms.
21: Virginia Supreme Court struck down a new congressional map that would have created four House seats that Democrats likely would have won. Virginia voters approved the new map last month. But today, the court ruled that the Virginia legislature violated the state's constitution when it put the map on the ballot and struck it down. President Trump called the decision a huge win for the Republican Party and America.
18: ABC News Chief Washington Correspondent Jonathan Carl. Secretary of State Marco Rubio said he was expecting Iran's response Friday to a U.S. peace proposal, but it never came. In Rome, Rubio talking about the latest back and forth in the Strait of Hormuz.
22: Of course we fired back at them. They were shooting at us. That's what I would expect to do. Only stupid countries don't shoot back when you're shot at, and we're not a stupid country.
18: The Pentagon releasing a new batch of files on UFOs, the release part of a broader transparency effort involving the White House, NASA, the FBI, and U.S. intelligence agencies. Officials say the public can draw its own conclusions. 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
7: It's 11:02, Friday, May 8th, 62 degrees, lows around 50 tonight. Tomorrow, showers and storms with highs in the low 70s. Good evening, I'm Nick Iannelli. We continue to follow the absolute bombshell out of Virginia today as the state Supreme Court struck down the voter-approved redistricting amendment, siding with a lower court that ruled the measure unconstitutional. The justices said lawmakers violated the state constitution by approving the amendment after voting had already started in last year's House of Delegates elections. The decision keeps Virginia's current congressional map in place through the midterms and beyond, preserving a narrow 6-5 Democratic advantage in the U.S. House instead of a proposed map Democrats believed could have delivered a much larger edge for them. The ruling upholds a Tazewell County judge's decision and backs arguments from Republican challengers that the General Assembly failed to follow required constitutional procedures. Former Virginia Republican Attorney General Jason Meares led the charge against the redistricting amendment. He joined us to talk more. Courts are unpredictable, and for a while it seemed like you weren't sure which way this was going to go. How would you describe today's ruling?
0: I think it's a win for the rule of law. It shows that the brilliance of our system of government is that we don't have centralized power. At the end of the day, when politicians get over their skis and are doing things that are unconstitutional, that's why you have the judiciary. I'm grateful for it. I would have to note that I issued an attorney general's opinion last fall that said this was blatantly unconstitutional. I think if more people had paid attention to it and followed it, it would have saved Virginians taxpayer money that was wasted on this and $70 million in TV ads and save all of us the headache of watching these obnoxious ads for the last 4 months. So grateful for the ruling, a win for the rule of law.
7: While you were watching this process unfold, was there any moment you could point to, maybe the oral arguments in front of the Virginia Supreme Court, where you were seeing things basically start to go your way in the case?
0: Well, I could tell the oral arguments on the nature of this, which was the intervening election. To amend the Constitution of Virginia, you have to pass the General Assembly, have an intervening election. And the idea would be the voters would be quite aware of the fact that the General Assembly would be considering a constitutional amendment and influence how they vote. Literally is supposed to be make sure we have an informed electorate. And in this case, rather than pass this earlier in the year in January, February, they waited until late October, a week before the election, in which a million people had already voted. I thought it was very telling that during oral arguments, the current Solicitor General of Virginia admitted to the court that the million Virginians that had voted earlier had just decided to run the risk by voting early that the General Assembly could have come in with an amendment and that they would have voted before the fact. And as the Supreme Court noted in its opinion, by their logic, then the General Assembly literally could have had a one-day special session on November 2nd. The day before the voting, and pass a constitutional amendment when 70% of Virginians had already voted. I thought that was telling. But it was decided on narrow grounds. There was a lot they did not address. That's not surprising when you have a very, very shortened window to make a decision, not to address all the other constitutional issues that were brought up. But there were huge structural problems with this. It was completely foreseeable and a waste of taxpayer money.
7: We've been hearing from Democrats up and down Virginia, and they're all essentially saying very similar things. For example, U.S. Senator Mark Warner said, quote, "While I respect the Virginia Supreme Court's decision, it's impossible to ignore that more than 3 million Virginians already cast their ballots on the amendment and deserve to have their voices heard." So Democrats are saying this ruling overturns the will of the voters, basically. How do you respond to that?
0: I find that laughable given the fact that they were trying to hide what they were doing to Virginia voters. They use intentionally misleading language, and not a single website, not a single direct mail piece, not a single digital ad, none of it did they ever actually post what the maps were. They were trying to hide it from voters. I know personally voters that had voted yes, thinking they were trying to stop the gerrymandering in Virginia. That's how confusing the language was. And I would point to the vote in 2020 in which in a closely evenly divided states by a 2-1 landslide margin, 66-67% of Virginians said politicians should not be gerrymandering Virginia. The voters did speak, and they spoke in a presidential year when you got a 70% voter turnout. So I find that quite curious. If they were proud of what they were doing, why do they have such deceitful language? And why do they try to hide the maps from Virginians to make sure they were not familiar with what they were actually voting on?
1: This fight over redistricting has exploded all over the country, especially now that the U.S. Supreme Court just issued this decision that weakens the Voting Rights Act. We have Republican-led states all across the South scrambling to redraw their congressional maps. We just saw yesterday Tennessee, lawmakers in states that don't require a constitutional amendment to change it like Virginia does. They're just getting together, the legislatures are getting together, and they're immediately passing new maps. What are your thoughts on Republicans doing that in these other states?
0: I have been consistent my entire career about the dangers of hyperpartisan gerrymandering. When I was in the General Assembly and my party had a 30-seat majority, almost a 2-to-1 majority in Virginia, I supported nonpartisan redistricting then. I supported nonpartisan redistricting when my party was in power, because it's exactly the danger that we are seeing. So I have always been consistent. I don't care whether it's in California, Texas, or New York. I don't support it. And that's why when I was in the General Assembly, I championed it. It's why I championed when my party was in power and my party was out of power. It's why I was one of the champions when the nonpartisan redistricting amendment made its way through the General Assembly and went to the voters. And in 2020, I campaigned around the state for that amendment that passed with 2/3 of the vote. So I have been consistent my entire career on this issue, and I've been passionate about it. And all I can control is what happens in Virginia. Gerrymandering is not good for democracy. And in Virginia, I have opposed it my entire career. And I'm grateful that the Supreme Court agreed with my previous opinion that this was unconstitutional and stood up for the rule of law.
1: All right, sir. Thank you so much for your time. We appreciate it.
0: Thank you.
1: That's former Virginia Republican Attorney General Jason Meares.
7: And we'll see what happens here as Virginia Democrats have filed a motion asking the state Supreme Court to delay issuing its mandate, striking down the referendum. Democrats say they want some time to file an emergency petition with the U.S. Supreme Court.
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7: Traffic and weather, Adam Wolski's in the WTOP Traffic Center.
23: Good evening, and we start out in Maryland around Greenbelt, where there is construction on the inner loop of the Beltway between Kenilworth Avenue and Baltimore-Washington Parkway. That will take out the left lane all night, and that is causing some delays, but no major backups on I-95. And as we move into the district, we have some delays on northbound 395 approaching New York Avenue and fire department activity on E Street between 4th and 7th Streets. That is closed, and because of this, the ramp from the southeast-southwest freeway onto 6th and 7th Streets. That exit ramp closed as part of that issue with the fire department activity. And in Virginia, northbound 95, slight delays around Courthouse Road. That's all residual from an earlier accident. Southbound 395, you have construction in the express lanes near Route 120. 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Your next traffic report in 10 minutes.
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15: Partly cloudy skies this evening, and we're partly cloudy to mostly cloudy tonight. That's right, more clouds will be pushing in out ahead of the next weather maker. Your Saturday going to feature the most clouds for the weekend, mostly cloudy skies. Scattered showers between 2 and 6 p.m. could even get some stronger thunderstorms. And temperatures in the afternoon between 69 and 77 degrees. Expect patchy fog for Sunday morning. Morning sunshine, too. That'll break through after the fog, and then afternoon clouds and rain after about 5 p.m. We'll have a high temperature on Sunday between 80 and 84 degrees. Monday, we'll have rain for the morning rush and occasional showers, much cooler at 54 to 62 degrees. I'm 7 News Chief Meteorologist Veronica Johnson in the First Alert Weather Center.
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24: 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MarketWatch reports 1 in 3 Americans now has a side hustle. Popular side gigs include food delivery, ride sharing, and pet sitting. The U.S. economy added a better-than-expected 115,000 jobs last month, and the unemployment rate stayed at 4.3%. healthcare, transportation, and retail, leading the job creation. The Dow Jones Industrial Average added 12 points on Friday, the S&P 500 advanced 61, and the NASDAQ jumped 440 points. That was more than a 1.5% gain. And if you love fishing, the Navy Yard is getting its first tackle shop at the Yard's Marina. DC Tackle Shop is having its grand opening on Saturday. John Wardock, WTOP News.
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1: It's 11:12. I'm Nick Iannelli. Thanks for being with us.
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1: We're following this developing situation in Arlington tonight. Police say a man armed with a knife who barricaded himself inside a convenience store has been shot by officers. It happened at a 7-Eleven on Columbia Pike, where police were called there for a disorderly person. And when officers got there, they say a man was outside yelling at customers, then pulled out a knife before going into the store. It led to a standoff between the man and the officers that lasted for several hours. Police say when their efforts to negotiate failed, officers moved in to try to arrest the man. They say the man had the knife, and the two officers opened fire.
3: Ultimately, officers breached the back room. When they breached, they came into contact with the suspect who was in possession of the knife. Two officers discharged their firearms, striking the suspect. The suspect has been transported to an area hospital with life-threatening injuries. Two officers were transported to area hospital as a precaution, but they were not injured. And at the request of Chief Andy Penn, the Northern Virginia Critical Incident Response Team will investigate the officer-involved shooting.
1: That's Ashley Savage with the Arlington County Police Department saying everybody inside the store, including employees and customers, had been safely evacuated from the store before that happened. It's 11:14. There's new clarity tonight about the future of D.C.'s public golf courses. We've learned that the Trump administration and the nonprofit National Links Trust have reached an agreement to keep the group involved in running the system. The Washington Post reports that under that deal, National Links Trust will get a new long-term lease for Langston Golf Course and Rock Creek Park Golf. It will continue operating East Potomac on a temporary basis, while the National Park Service plans a major overhaul of that course. The agreement follows months of uncertainty about the courses after the Trump administration canceled the group's original 50-year lease back in December. National Links Trust says all three courses will remain open, accessible, and affordable as work moves forward. The CDC is sending staff to meet that cruise ship hit by a hantavirus outbreak. When it reaches the Canary Islands, the CDC team will meet American passengers on board. At least six cases have been confirmed. Several more are possible. The ship, carrying about 150 people, is expected to be in the Canary Islands early on Sunday. ABC News correspondent Victor Oquendo.
4: The CDC has classified the hantavirus outbreak as a level 3 emergency response, meaning the risk to the general public remains low, but is being closely monitored. Teams of scientists and physicians have been activated as they race to stop the spread of the virus. U.S. health officials now monitoring at least 7 Americans in 5 states, including Arizona, California, Virginia, Texas, and Georgia, for possible infections, though none have shown symptoms. They are among the 30 former passengers who left the Dutch cruise ship on April 24th in St. Helena, a remote island in the South Atlantic, part of a group traveling to a dozen different countries, leaving public health officials scrambling to complete contact tracing. One of those known to have left from St. Helena is a Dutch woman whose husband is believed to be the first to die from the virus after possibly contracting it from rodents at a landfill during a bird watching stop. He died on board April 11th. Ruhi Chenet was on board and noticed fellow passengers attempting to comfort the man's widow.
5: Everyone was trying to support her socially, giving her hugs, talking to her at every meal. And that's when it got really dangerous.
4: Ruhi was on the same flight as her from St. Helena to Johannesburg 13 days later.
5: I saw her health deteriorating. I saw her in a wheelchair while she was boarding the plane. She was having hard times to stand upright, and she looked really ill.
4: 2 days later, she died after trying to catch a flight home from Johannesburg to her native Netherlands. She was turned away for being too ill. Despite the 12 total cases, 3 deaths, and the growing list of those quarantining in the U.S. and abroad, the World Health Organization maintains this is not a pandemic. One of the passengers aboard the ship currently on its way to Spain telling ABC News everyone is maintaining high spirits, saying it doesn't feel different than any of the other sea days we had before. People are smiling and taking the situation calmly, adding, "We now have specialists on board. No one currently has any Hunter-related symptoms, and everyone is wearing masks, especially when inside the ship, and keeping a safe distance."
7: That's ABC News correspondent Victor Aquendo. 1118 traffic and weather. Adam Wolski's in the WTOP Traffic Center.
23: We still have that construction, of course, in Virginia, southbound on 395 between Glebe Road and King Street. That is taking out the two left lanes overnight and causing a pretty sizable backup in that area. Also, be careful on 50. This is around Stone Springs Boulevard. And again, near Fleetwood Road, some traffic signals are out there. They're on flash, so just use caution at the affected intersections. As we move up in at closure on E Street between 4th and 7th Streets because of fire department activity. And because of this, the ramp from the Southwest Freeway onto 6th and 7th Streets, that is closed as well as they keep that area clear. In Maryland, there is construction on the inner loop of the Beltway between Kenilworth Avenue and Baltimore-Washington Parkway. That is blocking the left lane overnight. No major backups to report on 95. 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I'm Adam Wolski. Your next traffic report in 10 minutes.
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15: A beautiful evening and a fairly decent weekend with lots of dry hours. Your wet time this weekend going to be between 2 and 6 p.m. on Saturday, and then after 5 p.m. on Sunday. Let's talk temperatures, though. 45 to 54 degrees by Saturday morning and a high temperature Saturday of 69 to 77 degrees. Again, rain for Saturday afternoon, early evening with a strong thunderstorm or two with those mostly cloudy skies. And then Sunday right now, look for 80 to 84 degrees. For high temperature, rain after 5 p.m. 7 News, Chief Meteorologist Veronica Johnson in the First Alert Weather Center.
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18: ABC News, I'm Dave Packard. U.S. forces today carried out another airstrike targeting a suspected drug smuggling boat in the eastern Pacific. Southcom says two people were killed. The Coast Guard is searching for one survivor. Secretary of State Marco Rubio said he expected to hear today from Iran regarding whether they'll go along with that one-page framework for peace talks submitted by the U.S. It's now Saturday in Tehran and still nothing.
20: As the U.S. awaits Iran's answer on peace talks, American forces firing on two Iranian oil tankers, an effort to enforce the blockade of Iranian ports. Iran blasting the American strikes as a reckless military adventure at a delicate time.
18: ABC's Martha Raddatz. Dozens of passengers on board that hantavirus-infected cruise ship are preparing to anchor off the Canary Islands this weekend before they're whisked away for quarantine after the outbreak that left three dead. This is ABC News.
17: WTOP. News happens here.
1: 11:24, the Pentagon is releasing a new batch of documents on so-called unidentified aerial phenomena detailing decades of unexplained sightings. The files include reports from military pilots, intelligence officials, even NASA missions describing objects that make sharp turns, corkscrew movements, and travel at impossibly high speeds. The release is part of a push for transparency on this, with the Trump administration saying the public can review the information and draw its own conclusions. WTOP's Jimmy Alexander showed some of those pictures and videos to tourists at D.C.'s National Air and Space Museum.
21: A big black blurry image with colorful dots.
22: And what do those colorful dots mean to Courtney Cox? No, not that one. The 14-year-old from Indiana.
21: I think there's something up there.
27: It's not just us. I think as they release more things, we'll find out what's out there.
22: So what did Heath from Chesterfield, Virginia, see?
27: A little plane or something going across the sky? Not a bird. That's for sure.
22: The images on the Pentagon website go back decades, including photos from astronauts taken on the moon.
28: Oh, I knew that was coming up, but I didn't know that happened today.
22: Does Anne from Michigan think those out there would be friendly?
28: I think they would be cautious.
22: Rightfully so.
28: Right.
22: From the National Mall, Jimmy Alexander, WTOP News.
1: 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Frank Hanrahan.
29: Rarely do you see this happen, but it occurred in the Nationals-Marlins game. All the runs were scored in the first inning, and that was it. 3-2, Nats hold off Miami. After taking a 3-2 lead after one inning of play, nothing crossed the plate the rest of the way. Foster Griffin, 7 innings of work for the Nats, striking out 9. He gets a victory. Jacob Young with a 2-run blast in that first as the Nats make it 3 wins in a row to kick off that series in Miami. Same 2 again on Saturday. Baltimore falls at home to the A's, 4-3 at Camden Yards. WNBA season kicking off for the Mystics, and it was a win. Mystics beating expansion Toronto Tempo up north, 68-65. NBA playoffs of note in the East. Knicks take a commanding 3-0 lead, beating the Sixers 108-94 in Philadelphia. They'll go for the sweep on Sunday. NFL says it will release its complete regular season schedule next Thursday. Commanders got a sneak peek of their future as they started rookie minicamp out in Ashburn. That included first-round pick linebacker Sonny Styles out of Ohio State. He will rock number 52 as his jersey number. Minicamp runs through Sunday. Again, Nationals make it 3 wins in a row, beating the Marlins 3-2. Frank Hanrahan, WTOB Sports.
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1: 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Adam Wolski's in the WTOP Traffic Center.
3: We still have pretty lengthy delays on 395 in Virginia, southbound between Glebe Road and King Street with that construction that is taking out the two left lanes. Also, use caution on 50 both ways around Fleetwood Road and by Stone Springs Road. The traffic lights are on flash there. And in Maryland, you have overnight construction on the Beltway Inner Loop. This is between Kenilworth Avenue and Baltimore Washington Park. The left lane, although delays there appear to be easing out. I'm Adam Wolski, and your next traffic report coming up in 10 minutes.
4: Coming up next half hour in the 11:30 report for you tonight on WTOP this Friday evening.
5: Could Virginia's redistricting plan reach the U.S. Supreme Court? I'm Scott Gelman.
4: Plus,
7: was the ruling on Virginia's redistricting based on politics or process? I'm Kate Ryan.
15: What a gorgeous, gorgeous evening. This time tomorrow, we'll be getting a little rain and some isolated storms. But this evening, we're 58 to 62 degrees with scattered clouds. Tonight, more clouds will move in, 45 to 54 degrees by early in the morning, around 7 a.m. And a high temperature of 69 to 77 degrees. Mostly cloudy skies for Saturday. Chance for some scattered showers between 2 and 6 p.m. And even the possibility of an isolated strong thunderstorm. I'm 7 News Chief Meteorologist Veronica Johnson in the First Alert Weather Center.
4: Temp-wise, pretty comfortable out this evening. Friday, 58 degrees this check. Reston, 59 Bethesda, 62 on the National Mall, 60 straight up and holding outside the WTOP studios. Also coming up next half hour.
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4: Friday evening, May 8th. We do indeed thank you for taking us along for the 11:30 report. Glad you're in. Welcome. I'm Dean Lane. Juan Herrera is our producer. Top stories we're following for you tonight on WTOP. This is considered a big blow. Virginia's highest court striking down a democratically led redistricting plan on the table happened on Friday, but the attorney general there is planning to escalate it directly to the Supreme Court. WTOP Scott Gelman.
5: In a Friday night court filing, Virginia Democrats said they intend to file an emergency petition to the U.S. Supreme Court. They're asking Virginia's Supreme Court to delay its mandate rejecting the congressional redistricting referendum. The state Supreme Court said the General Assembly didn't follow the right process because early voting was already underway the first time they approved the redistricting plan.
6: It's the first time in 250-year history of our Commonwealth that the Supreme Court's going to set aside the results of a statewide election that more than 3 million Virginians cast their ballot in.
5: That's Senate Majority Leader Scott Surivel. The proposal faced several legal challenges and could have created congressional districts that favored Democrats. Jeff Ryer is chairman of Virginia's Republican Party.
8: I think the part about the procedure being incorrect was obviously the correct decision. That's been our contention from the outset.
5: Scott Gelman, WTOP News.
4: Now, legal experts this Friday evening say the Virginia Supreme Court's focus was on what lawmakers did, not what voters decided.
7: Michael Gilbert is a University of Virginia School of Law professor who explains that the Virginia Supreme Court was looking at the process behind the redistricting plan that would have boosted the chances for Democrats in the November 2026 election. Now, according to Virginia law, when it comes to redrawing congressional boundaries, Virginia Assembly has to vote twice on the issue.
9: Once before a general election, and then once after the general election. And then if both of those approvals go through, then the voters have to vote on the amendment too.
7: But according to the Virginia Supreme Court, because the first vote occurred during early voting,
9: the Virginia Assembly did not follow those required procedures. That in a nutshell, that's the court's decision.
7: Kate Ryan, WTOP News.
4: And tonight, Virginia voters are reacting Friday evening to the decision by the Virginia Supreme Court.
10: Longtime Arlington resident Keith believes partisan gerrymandering is wrong in all cases.
11: The people of Virginia kind of gritted their teeth and said, we don't like it, but this is what we need to do because of the process that our president started.
10: Sarah seems more viscerally affected by the news and is worried about the direction the country's going in.
12: It's heartbreaking. I am a teacher. I work at the elementary school down the road. I just worked with a fourth grade team to teach sort of the civil rights movement. And it's really hard to talk about these injustices that we've righted when it feels like, in fact, right now, we're not righting those injustices. We're taking us back in time.
10: In Arlington, Alan Etter, WTOP News.
4: WTOP at 11:34. Turning to the war now to update you in a new interview, President Donald Trump says the conflict with Iran is not over yet, but the U.S. has won militarily, he thinks. He also said it's time for Iranians to move forward with a diplomatic solution. CBS News correspondent Weijia Jiang has more from the White House tonight.
13: Thank you very much.
14: Hosting an event in the Rose Garden, President Trump made no mention of the war in Iran as the administration waits to hear from the regime on the latest proposal to start negotiating a peace deal.
17: We're expecting a response from them today at some point. Their system is still highly fractured and a bit dysfunctional as well. So that may be serving as an impediment. I hope it's a serious offer. I really do.
4: As Washington awaits Tehran's response tonight, the U.S. military has fired on and disabled, we're told, two Iranian oil tankers and exchanging fire with Iranian forces in the Strait of Hormuz. A high-stakes summit between the two most powerful countries on the planet is just days away. President Donald Trump is set to meet with Chinese leader Xi Jinping next week as tariffs and the war with Iran loom over the visit. Here's ABC News senior White House correspondent Selena Wang with how the war in Iran may be a factor here.
18: President Trump is going to be going to China and, in fact, is hoping that Beijing is going to actually help the U.S. bring this war to an end. They've made it very clear, the administration, that they want Xi Jinping to use his leverage, Beijing to use their leverage to get Tehran to reopen the Strait of Hormuz. But what I'm hearing is that Beijing wants to stay out of it. They want to encourage an end to the war, but they can wait for this to play out. They really think this is America's problem to solve.
4: Meantime, President Trump says tonight that Russia and Ukraine have apparently agreed to a three-day ceasefire and prisoner exchange mediated by the United States. The temporary ceasefire will stretch, we're told, from Saturday to Monday, as we hear from ABC's Patrick Revelle.
19: President Trump has hailed this short three-day ceasefire as perhaps the beginning of the end of the war in Ukraine. But in reality, there's no reason to think that. Vladimir Putin had called for this brief pause in attacks for this weekend over Russia's Victory Day holiday when he holds a huge annual military parade on Red Square. The Kremlin was worried that Ukraine might attack that parade.
4: Former FBI Director James Comey set to stand trial this summer in July now.
0: In a written order issued Friday, Judge Luis Flanagan scheduled Comey's trial to begin on July 15th. He's accused of threatening to kill President Donald Trump based on an Instagram post of seashells on a beach that the DOJ claimed was a call to violence. Comey's lawyers have said they plan to move to dismiss the case by arguing the prosecution is an attempt to punish one of Trump's longtime adversaries. Peter Haralambos, ABC News.
4: Good Friday evening, May 8th. Thanks for taking the 11:30 ride with us. 11:37, the time to be exact. An update on traffic and weather for you in just 1 minute. Meantime, if you're just joining us, welcome in for the ride. A recap of the top stories we're following Friday evening for you here on WTOP.
1: ABC News, I'm Dave Packer. An urgent response to the Hantavirus outbreak on a cruise ship as the ship prepares to mourn the Canary Islands this weekend, with evacuations taking place in a cordoned-off area. Dr. Michael Wadman, the medical director of the National Quarantine Unit.
2: All of these passengers will be monitored for symptoms. They're all well at this time and will be coming to us for monitoring. We have protocols in the quarantine unit that provide for safe care of these persons.
1: Three passengers have died in the outbreak and several others are sick. Democrats facing a blow to the midterm elections Friday. Virginia's Supreme Court striking down a new voter-approved congressional map that would have created four House seats that Democrats likely would have won. The Pentagon releasing a new batch of files on UFOs. The release part of a broader transparency effort involving the White House, the NSA, FBI, and U.S. intelligence agencies. Officials say the public can draw its own conclusions. This is ABC News.
4: Good Friday evening, May 8th. Thanks for taking us along for the 11:30. Traffic and weather on the 8th. Adam Walsky's in the WTOP Traffic Center this evening.
3: We start out in Virginia, 395 southbound with that construction between Glebe Road and King Street. That's blocking the two left lanes and causing a pretty big backup in that area. Also use caution on 50 in both directions around Fleetwood Road and by Stone Springs Road. The traffic lights are on flash there, so you want to be careful at the affected intersections. And in the district, we have fire department activity closing E Street between 7th Street and 4th Street Southwest. That entire area is shut down, plus the ramp from the Southwest Freeway westbound onto 6th and 7th Streets. That is also closed as part of that fire department activity scene. And in Maryland, around Greenbelt, overnight construction, inner loop of the Beltway between Kenilworth Avenue and Baltimore-Washington Parkway. That is closing the left lane overnight, but delays there appear to be easing out. No major backups to report on 95. Is moving well on 270 in Maryland. I'm Adam Walsky, and your next traffic report coming up in 10 minutes.
4: Now we take you over to the P.J. 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Here now, 7 News First Alert Chief Meteorologist Veronica Johnson. With a look at that weekend forecast, for it is here.
13: A pretty evening, comfortable conditions, temperatures 58 to 62 degrees, and a range of 45 to 54 degrees by Saturday morning. Not going to be as pretty on Saturday, mostly cloudy skies expected, with the next system moving in, giving us some scattered showers, maybe even an isolated strong thunderstorm between 2 and 6 p.m. on Saturday. We'll have high temperatures between 69 and 77 degrees. I'm 7 News Chief Meteorologist Veronica Johnson in the First Alert Weather Center.
4: Right now we are at 62 degrees, comfortable at 62 degrees, the wharf in D.C. and in Sterling. We're at 59 Oxon Hill, 61 outside the WTOP studios, where the time now is 11:40. On WTOP, of course, we bring you money news at 10 and 40. John Warnock with us this Friday evening to wrap your business week ahead of the weekend.
15: Another Whole Foods is coming to Loudoun County. Amazon is going to put a new store in Sterling. The Washington Business Journal says the new Whole Foods is going into the Potomac Run Plaza on Route 7. There's already a Whole Foods store in Ashburn. The U.S. economy added 115,000 jobs last month. That was way better than expected, thanks to job creation in health care, transportation, warehouses, and retail. On Wall Street Friday, the Dow Jones Industrial Average added 12 points. The S&P 500 was up 61, and the NASDAQ was up 440 points. That was a 1.7% gain. And how's the housing market doing on Monday? Expect news on existing home sales. John Werdock, WTOP News.
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22: News happens here.
4: Google has apparently this week settled a class action lawsuit with a group of black employees.
23: Google has reached a $50 million settlement with black employees who alleged systemic racial disparities in hiring, pay, and promotions. The settlement includes a commitment to equity measures but does not admit liability. Plaintiffs April Curley, Ronica Lewis, Raina Reed, and Desiree Mayon were joined by other former workers from New York and California. The lawsuit claimed Google shunted black employees into lower-level positions, hazed interviewees, and that hiring managers deemed black candidates not googly enough, a dog whistle for racial discrimination. In a statement, attorney Ben Crump says the case is about accountability and that the settlement sends a clear message across Silicon Valley and beyond that companies must ensure fair treatment of black employees at every level. Approval by the U.S. District Court for Northern California ends more than 4 years of litigation. I'm Jennifer King.
4: A renewed search, in Central California out west for the remains of Kristen Smart, who disappeared, you may remember, nearly 30 years ago, has apparently come up empty.
24: Kristen Smart went missing in 1996 while walking home from a college party in San Luis Obispo. 3 years ago, an acquaintance of hers named Paul Flores was convicted of her murder, even though her body was never found. This week, detectives were back at the home of Flores' mother looking for signs of Smart's remains there. San Luis Obispo County Sheriff Ian Parkinson says there is evidence that there were human remains at the home at one time, but so far they have not found Smart's remains.
25: We are not leaving that house until we are sure that we have checked everything.
24: Alex Stone, ABC News.
4: A new lawsuit accuses the country's largest bowling company of creating an illegal monopoly.
0: A group of bowling enthusiasts are suing Lucky Strike for allegedly monopolizing the industry and ramping up prices to, quote, squeeze as much money as possible out of hardworking families once they're in the door. The lawsuit alleged Lucky Strike has run a, quote, Wall Street-engineered unlawful merger-driven playbook to buy up and consolidate 35% of bowling alleys across the country and raise prices. The publicly traded company says they plan to fight the case, which they described as meritless. Peter Haralambos, ABC News.
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4: 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I'm Dean Lane. Welcome in for the ride. 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
4: State's Supreme Court this week has struck down a voter-approved plan to redraw the state's congressional map before this year's midterm.

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1: Constitution, it has to be passed both before an election to the House of Delegates and then again after an election to the House of Delegates. Republicans had argued that because early voting was underway last year when this passed the legislature for the first time, that it didn't count as coming before an election. And that's what the state Supreme Court ultimately agreed with. That's what it all seemed to hinge on.
2: Are you hearing any comment or criticism about the fact that the state Supreme Court did allow this referendum to move forward, yet now they are nullifying the results of the referendum?
1: Well, that's right. And the justices addressed that in their ruling. They said it would be fair to question why we did that, but they pointed out that the state requested them to wait until after the voting had taken place. And the state said there was precedent. By the state, I mean the Democrats who control the state legislature and the attorney general's office, that there was precedent for not intervening before the people have a chance to conduct a vote. But the Supreme Court made it very clear when they agreed to do that, that they were going to continue to take it under advisement and would rule one way or another after the vote took place. So they said in the decision that even if it had been a landslide vote, that wouldn't have swayed their consideration of what they thought that the Constitution required.
3: So, Greg, for those folks that were thinking about trying to run had redistricting been upheld by the state Supreme Court, did they put a lot of money into those early on campaigns and hopeful campaigns? And now what happens there?
1: Well, that's right. They've certainly raised a lot of money. A few have begun putting things up on social media and things like that, but it hadn't been a big, expensive advertising campaign yet. But certainly some of them have raised money. You know, there was Democrats falling all over themselves trying to get in place for some of these new districts that would open up. But now we just go back to the old maps. And the primaries will still be on August 4th. So that's an unusually late time for primaries. So there's a long time for that dust to settle and for them to decide who's going to run and who's just going to throw in the towel now that they don't get the new district.
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5: 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Beltsville to Burke.
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7: We start out in Maryland on the Beltway, on the inner loop near Kenilworth Avenue. You have overnight construction that is taking out the left lane, and just getting word of an accident now on the inner loop of the Beltway near 185 near Chevy Chase that has at least one lane closed, and delays are starting to build up pretty rapidly there. And in the district, watch for that closure on E Street Southwest between 7th Street and 4th Street Southwest because of fire department activity, and as a result of this, the ramp from the Southwest Freeway on to 6th and 7th Streets. That is closed as well as they try to keep that area clear. Definitely a must to avoid. And in Virginia, delays on southbound 395 approaching Glebe Road. That's because of construction that is taking out the two left lanes, and that construction extends to King Street. Also use caution on 50 in Virginia, both directions around Fleetwood Road and by Stone Strings Boulevard. That's because the traffic signals are on flash, so use caution at those affected intersections. I'm Adam Walsky. Your next traffic report in 10 minutes.
8: A beautiful evening with scattered clouds. Temperatures will be dropping from the lower 60s into the 40s and 50s overnight. We're mostly cloudy Saturday. High temperature between 69 and 77 degrees. Expect some scattered rain between 2 and 6 p.m. Even a chance for isolated storms. I'm 7 News Chief Meteorologist Veronica Johnson in the First Alert Weather Center.
4: 61 degrees in Washington right now.
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8: News happens here.
3: This week, Republicans in Tennessee have approved a new congressional map on the table that reshapes a black majority black district in Memphis, a move expected to boost GOP chances there ahead of the midterms come November. That measure passed amid loud protest at the state capitol this week, with demonstrators chanting, shouting, and interrupting proceedings in both the House and Senate chambers. The Republican-led legislature quickly pushed the plan through, and Governor Bill Lee signed it into law. ABC News correspondent Jay O'Brien with more on that.
9: Tennessee Republicans passing new congressional maps yesterday, likely to eliminate the state's only majority black district, which is the only House seat held by a Democrat there. The move sparking heated protests in the Tennessee state capitol as the votes were taking place. Tennessee is now the first state to redraw its congressional maps after a Supreme Court decision last week weakened the Voting Rights Act protections against racial discrimination in gerrymandering. The Tennessee chapter of the NAACP has already filed a lawsuit to block these maps from going into effect. Other Republican states, though, like Louisiana, Alabama, and South Carolina, are now also moving to redraw their maps. It's all just the latest in a months-long wave of redistricting that swept through Republican and Democratic-controlled states ahead of the November midterms.
3: A formerly homeless California teen out west has been accepted to 65 colleges.
10: 17-year-old Lamont Newell and his family used to sleep in a car in L.A., but now he's got a full ride to Columbia University to study industrial engineering. Newell learned how to code as a child and then became valedictorian of his high school while earning a 4.4 GPA. He's the first man in his family to graduate from high school and says his success shows that there's always an exit to your destination. Newell says he worked hard to set an example for his younger brother. Allison Keys, CBS News.
3: Turning to the medical page Friday evening, a new study shows tonight how pollution impacts our physical and emotional health.
11: Researchers led by the City University of New York strapped smartwatches on people to monitor their health as they were exposed to different air pollutants and extreme heat during a typical day. Study co-author Melissa Bloom says when people walk through exhaust,
12: higher exposure to sulfur dioxide was associated with higher scores for nervousness and feelings of helplessness.
11: Higher heat made it harder for people to recover from stress.
12: We need to be paying more attention to these sort of effects in real time.
11: Michael Wallace, CBS News.
3: And if your kid happens to have a pet lizard, then you need to listen up tonight.
13: The Centers for Disease Control is out with a new warning about lizards, specifically veiled chameleons. According to the CDC, at least 5 children across 4 states have been infected with salmonella that's been traced back to the lizards, which carry the bacteria in their droppings. Each of the kids is under 2 years old. The CDC does not recommend pet reptiles for children under 5 due to the risk of serious illness. Mike Dubusky, ABC News.
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14: Rookie minicamp for the Commanders. All eyes on the first-round pick, specifically linebacker Sonny Styles, who made his Commanders debut at practice. So what was it like?
0: Come in yesterday, meet the team, meet everybody, kind of get settled in. And then today, just going through with the coaches, going through some of the install. You know, it's super basic right now. It's pretty easy to understand for guys right now. So I think they do a great job the way we describe the defense, the way we teach it.
14: Minicamp runs through Sunday out in Ashburn. Nationals down in Florida beat the Miami Marlins 3-2. How about this? All the runs in this game scored in the first inning. Nats were up 3-0 after the top half. Marlins played it 2. Jacob Young had a 2-run homer for the Nationals. And Foster Griffin got the victory. Goes 7 innings at work, striking out 9. The Nats go for 4 wins in a row. Visiting Miami again on Saturday, game 2 of that series. Baltimore loses 4-3 at Camden Yards on Tupac Shakur bobblehead night. WNBA Mystics start off the season on a winning note, going up north to beat the expansion Toronto Tempo 68-65. NBA playoffs of note, Knicks winners over the Sixers 108-94 in Philadelphia, can go for the sweep on Sunday. Nats make it 3 straight, beat the Marlins 3-2. I'm Frank Hanrahan, WTOP Sports.
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18: We go to Maryland, where we have this accident on the inner loop of the Beltway near 185 and Chevy Chase. That has at least one lane closed. And on the inner loop near Kenilworth Avenue and Greenbelt, you have overnight construction that is blocking the left lane. Also in Virginia, long backup on 395 southbound approaching Glebe Road. That's because of construction blocking the two left lanes, and that construction continues to King Street. The WTOP Traffic Center presented by Window Nation. Right now, buy 4 windows, get 4 free. Visit windownation.com today. I'm Adam Walski. Your next traffic report in 10 minutes.
19: A beautiful evening with just some scattered clouds and temperatures between 58 and 62 degrees. Tonight, we'll drop to 45 to 54 degrees, a little on the cool side in the morning. Expect a high temperature Saturday in the lower 70s, mostly cloudy skies, and a chance of rain, some isolated thunder between 2 and 6 p.m. I'm 7 News Chief Meteorologist Veronica Johnson in the First Alert Weather Center.
3: 61 degrees in our nation's capital at 11:59.
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3: It's Saturday morning, May 9th, the weekend finally here. We made it. I'm Dean Lane. Coming up this midnight hour, the Virginia Supreme Court this week striking down a voter-approved plan to redraw the state's congressional map before this year's midterms come November. Fights still happening, though, as Democrats ask the Virginia Supreme Court this weekend to delay issuing its mandate, striking down the referendum, to allow for time to appeal to the U.S. Supreme Court. Stay tuned. House Republicans have issued a subpoena this weekend in connection with the D.C. police investigation into the alleged manipulation of crime data.
20: Who wants to see pictures and videos of UFOs and unidentified aerial phenomenon? Well, the Pentagon has a website for that. I'm Jimmy Alexander.
21: After 150 years in Baltimore, the 151st Preakness is here in Laurel, and they're ready. I'm John Doman.
3: Gains across the board on Wall Street to wrap your business week. Good morning. Welcome in for the ride. 12 midnight on WTOP.
22: From ABC News, I'm Dave Packer. As the Hunter virus-infected cruise ship prepares to moor the Canary Islands this weekend, more than a dozen Americans prepare to return home under the careful watch of the country's health experts. ABC's Maggie Ruley is in the Canary Islands.
1: The CDC emergency response is classified as a level 3, the lowest risk to the public. The president saying he's been briefed.
2: It's very much, we hope, under control.
1: Health teams now monitoring 9 Americans across half a dozen states, including 2 people from New Jersey who were potentially exposed to an infected cruise ship passenger during a flight, along with the 7 Americans who returned from that cruise 2 weeks ago.
22: At the Alabama State House in Montgomery.
7: I'm not going to stand for it.
22: Demonstrators gathered Friday to protest redistricting maps the state drew following last week's Supreme Court decision barring race as a consideration for congressional maps. This as Virginia's highest court Friday struck down the redistricting referendum that voters narrowly approved last month. ABC's Jonathan Curl.
23: President Trump called the decision a huge win for the Republican Party and America. But California Governor Gavin Newsom fumed that Republicans were overturning the will of the voters, saying that's been their playbook in other states too, writing, quote, MAGA has rigged the system.
22: The Trump administration now forced to bide their time as peace talks with Iran appear to have come to a halt. The two countries trying to agree on a framework for a peace talk, and the U.S. has submitted a one-page proposal. Secretary of State Rubio saying he expected an answer from Iran on Friday, but that never came.
24: As the U.S. awaits Iran's answer on peace talks, American forces firing on 2 Iranian oil tankers, an effort to enforce the blockade of Iranian ports. Iran blasting the American strikes as a reckless military adventure at a delicate time.
22: That's ABC's Martha Raddatz. 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
3: WTOP at 12:03. It's Saturday morning, May 9th, 2026. We're looking at a partly, mostly cloudy overnight early morning. A little chilly, 48 to 55. Later today, mostly cloudy with showers possible later on Saturday, 70 to 75. We're at 60 in Washington right now. Good morning to you. I'm Dean Lane. Topping the stories we're following for you this morning on WTOP as we kick off the weekend. We begin with an absolute bombshell this morning in Virginia as the state Supreme Court has now struck down the voter-approved redistricting amendment on the table, siding with a lower court that ruled the measure was, in fact, unconstitutional. The justices here said lawmakers violated the state constitution by approving the amendment after voting had already begun in last year's House of Delegates elections. That decision keeps Virginia's current congressional map now in place for now through the 2026 midterms and beyond, preserving a narrow 6-5 Democratic advantage in the U.S. House. Instead of a proposed map Democrats believed could deliver a much larger edge in the end. The ruling upholds a Tazewell County judge's decision now and backs arguments from Republican challengers that the General Assembly failed here to follow required constitutional procedures with this event. The decision follows weeks of legal battles over whether or not lawmakers properly moved the amendment forward. Here at WTOP, we talk more about it this morning with Virginia political analyst Bob Holdsworth to get his take.
25: I had listened to the oral arguments in front of the court, and it was very clear that there were some justices who were very upset with the argument that Election Day only took place on Election Day, and they wanted to argue that the Democrats were too late in putting this proposal forward and passing it because early voting was already taking place. And they said the Democrats' argument that Election Day was only the first Tuesday after the first Monday was too technical and wasn't really accurate. And so what we saw was that we saw a very divided court in a 4-3 decision that really poses tremendous problems, you would say, for the Democrats in Virginia, but really far more for the Democrats nationally, because they were counting on these 4 seats.
26: The way you pass one of these amendments in Virginia is the legislature has to pass it, then a legislative election has to happen, then the legislature passes it again, then it goes to the voters. And basically what the Supreme Court said is that the first time the legislature passed it, the election was already underway, because early voting was already underway, right?
25: That's exactly the case. They said the process was violated largely because we had early voting already occurring and hundreds of thousands of people had voted before the legislature actually passed this amendment. And they said that was a mistake and it didn't give people an option if they wanted to voice their displeasure to do so during the election.
26: The Virginia Democrats put forward such an enormous effort to get this done, scrambling to get that constitutional amendment approved twice and then get it to the voters, getting that all together in such a short timetable, millions upon millions of dollars spent, and now it gets struck down. Just how big of a defeat is that?
25: It's not only a defeat for the Virginia Democrats, it's really a defeat in many ways for the national Democrats, because when you think about where this money came from, it wasn't Virginians getting money from Virginians. It was Hakeem Jeffries and the National Democratic Party that basically engineered the effort with which to begin, funded it, and then found the court struck it down. For some Virginia Democrats, it's almost as if they'll say, I told you so. Abigail Spanberger, even though she supported this, was never a big fan of it. And by and large, she has found that just supporting it has probably driven down her poll numbers a little bit. The implications of this are enormous, far more, I think, for the congressional elections nationally than maybe even Virginia. I think the Virginia Democrats have a good chance of picking up at least one seat anyway. They have a 6-5 majority. I'd be very surprised if they don't have at least 7-4 at the end of this election cycle, but they're not going to have 10. And so this is going to be a real challenge for the Democrats, who felt they had a tremendous advantage coming into the congressional elections in November. And now they're finding that some of that advantage is being taken away through the redistricting process, where Republicans are far more successful than the Democrats have been.
26: Why on earth did the Supreme Court wait so long when it was such a strong possibility that it might get struck down?
25: In their decision, the Supreme Court said, we waited because the Commonwealth, i.e. Jay Jones, the Attorney General, and the Democrats who were leading the Commonwealth, told us that we had to wait. They told us that the precedent was that you could not refuse to have a referendum that the legislature passed. They said, so we waited because you told us that was the precedent in Virginia. We went back and we looked at a 100-year-old case and we said, you're right. And so in many instances, the court spent pages in this opinion basically defending their decision to wait and saying it wasn't our decision necessarily. We agreed with the case that the Commonwealth made that we should let the people vote first.
3: On WTOP Saturday morning, that was Virginia political analyst Bob Holdsworth talking with our Nick Iannelli. Virginia Democrats now have filed a motion, we understand, asking the state Supreme Court on this issue to delay its mandate striking down the recently passed redistricting referendum. The filing says that Virginia intends to file an emergency petition with the U.S. Supreme Court. Stay tuned. We'll keep you updated here on WTOP, where the time now is 12:08. Good morning.
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3: Michael and Son. The weather on the 8th. Good morning to Adam Walsky in the WTOP Traffic Center this morning.
5: And good morning, Dean. And we start out in Maryland on the inner loop of the Beltway near Connecticut Avenue. Accident still blocking two lanes. And you have that construction on the inner loop by Kenilworth Avenue and Greenbelt that has the left lane closed. In the district, watch for an accident southbound on 295 as you approach the Beltway. And in Virginia, delays on 395 southbound at Glebe Road because of construction overnight. 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I'm Adam Walsky. Your next traffic report in 10 minutes.
19: Well, on this Saturday, it's going to be mild. We'll move quickly out of the 50s and into the lower 70s. Mostly cloudy skies with some afternoon and early evening rain. Scattered showers in an isolated thunderstorm. Sunday is looking partly sunny as a whole and much warmer into the low to mid 80s throughout the area. Right now, your best chance of rain is after 5 p.m. It'll be cool next week, Monday through Friday, with highs in the 60s. I'm 7 News Chief Meteorologist Veronica Johnson in the First Alert Weather Center.
3: Right now, we are at 58 degrees DuPont Circle, 52 Germantown this check, 58 Annandale, midnight hour. Saturday morning, May 9th, we are at 60 degrees straight up in our nation's capital. Our latest check of traffic and weather this early weekend morning brought to you this time around by Long Fence. 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On WTOP, of course, we bring you money news at 10 and 40. 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
9: It's a sign of the times. Do you have a side hustle? Need to pick up some extra cash? High gas prices and inflation are forcing some Americans to get another job. MarketWatch reports one in three Americans now has a side hustle. Popular side gigs include food delivery, ride sharing, and pet sitting. The U.S. economy added a better-than-expected 115,000 jobs last month, and the unemployment rate stayed at 4.3%. Healthcare, transportation, and retail leading the job creation. The Dow Jones Industrial Average added 12 points on Friday. The S&P 500 advanced 61, and the NASDAQ jumped 440 points. That was more than a 1.5% gain. And if you love fishing, the Navy Yard is getting its first tackle shop at the Yards Marina. DC Tackle Shop is having its grand opening on Saturday. John Wardock, WTOP News.
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6: Good Saturday morning, May 9th. It's the week, and finally, we made it. I'm Dean Lane. Thanks for taking us along for the Midnight Hour Ride. Partly cloudy by daybreak, 48 to 55, Veronica says will be the low. Then mostly cloudy, showers, grab the umbrella later on Saturday when you go out for the weekend, 70 to 75. We're at 60 in Washington right now. Good morning to you. Glad you're with us.
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6: WTOP Saturday morning, we're following new developments now in the D.C. police investigation into the alleged manipulation of crime statistics in the city. It centers on claims that some crime data was misclassified on purpose, potentially making crime rates appear lower than they actually were at the time. Now, according to an internal affairs document, investigators found no evidence that former police chief Pamela Smith directly ordered or encouraged changes to crime reports. But the report says her strong focus on crime numbers may have created pressure. To flesh this out, we turn to News 4 reporter Paul Wagner, who broke that story.
9: Since we began looking at this back in July, I've often wondered if there was some kind of a smoking gun. Was there an email? Was there a directive? Was there a phone call, a text message, anything that leads back to the chief to direct people to do this, to lower classifications of serious violent crimes? And today I received this document, an internal affairs document. It's one page that I was able to get of more than 500 pages that directly discusses the chief's involvement. And it says here that there was no evidence, quoting now, there was no evidence discovered that Chief Smith ever directed or encouraged any member to change a crime statistic or report. The evidence provided by witnesses overwhelmingly indicates that Chief Smith's leadership and treatment of those under her command had a drastic and negative effect on the MPD. But it also says this, quote, repeatedly, members interviewed cited her treatment of subordinates and fixation on crime stats as a real or perceived reason for knowingly engaging in the improper misclassification of crime. So now we know what the internal affairs folks found out about the chief, and the rest of it we're continuing to dig through.
10: Are you getting any reaction either from former Chief Smith or other officers that you've been talking to about this new development?
9: So I did reach out to Chief Smith. She did not respond. In fact, I've reached out to her more than once since she left, and she doesn't respond at all. So I've got no reaction from her. And since this is fairly new, I haven't gotten any reaction from within the department at this point. So we're still digging into some other documents that we did discover. And there's more work to be done on this, Sean and Ann.
11: And Paul, it's always hard to get these internal documents when it comes to an internal affairs or internal investigation in a police department. So getting what you did get seems to be huge. We know at the same time earlier this week that Chief Carroll talked about very little bit, didn't really give a lot of information, but his comments came on the day after that we learned about the folks that were being told, the leaders of the department were being told they would likely be fired, or at least they were being recommended for firing. Is there any more movement on the front of letting some of these folks go?
9: No, there's going to be a long process, and there's due process within the police department, whether you're the assistant chief or whether you're an officer who just came onto the force. They all have the same due process, and they have the right to fight these charges against them. Now, I'll tell you this. You may recall that back in December, after the DOJ and the House Oversight Committee issued their reports, the mayor said she didn't see any evidence of the misclassification. And then this week I asked the mayor, after now we hear that the interim chief has told 13 high-ranking members of his force that he wants to fire them, I said to the mayor, do you feel like you've been lied to? And the mayor's response was, well, we just now have one piece of the puzzle. Well, this is a 500-plus page report that is one piece of the puzzle. And the other piece, according to the mayor, is going to be this Inspector General's report, which should come out soon, which is basically an audit that the mayor had requested back when she installed Interim Chief Carroll into the job. So we're waiting on that to see what that has in it. We understand that that will be made public, unlike this internal affairs report, which we have to hope somebody will leak to us.
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2: We have delays in the district southbound 295 approaching the Beltway with an accident that is blocking at least one lane. And in Virginia, still long backups on 395 southbound approaching Glebe Road. That's because of overnight construction that is taking out the two left lanes. And up to Maryland, still clearing that accident on the inner loop of the Beltway at Connecticut Avenue that is blocking two lanes. And watch for overnight construction on the inner loop between Kenilworth Avenue and Baltimore-Washington Parkway. That overnight work is closing the left lane. No major backups to report on 95. I'm Adam Walsky. Your next traffic report in 10 minutes.
6: Coming right up this half hour after traffic and weather in the midnight hour for you on WTOP.
12: Who wants to see pictures and videos of UFOs and unidentified aerial phenomenon? Well, the Pentagon has a website for that. I'm Jimmy Alexander.
13: Expect a mild Saturday, and while there is a chance of rain for the afternoon and early evening, we'll have lots of dry hours. This morning's temperature is between 45 and 54 degrees. Later today, climbing into the lower 70s. D.C. about 72 degrees. Areas south and west about 77 degrees. Mostly cloudy skies and a chance of some scattered showers between 2 and 6 p.m. with isolated thunderstorms. I'm 7 News Chief Meteorologist Veronica Johnson in the First Alert Weather Center.
6: Right now we're at 60 degrees, DuPont Circle 53 this morning in the midnight hour, Germantown 59, Annandale 60 straight up and holding in our nation's capital. Also coming up this half hour for you on WTOP.
14: 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I'm John Doman.
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6: Now, Saturday morning, we turn to the latest on an incident in Arlington to update you where police say a man armed with a knife who barricaded himself inside a convenience store was shot by officers. It all started apparently at a 7-Eleven on Columbia Pike around 6 p.m. last night, Friday evening. Police say they initially got a call about a disorderly person in the area. When officers arrived on scene, the man was outside the store yelling at customers, they say. He later pulled out a knife to responding officers and made his way into the store. The standoff lasted for several hours, we understand, as officers tried to negotiate with him.
17: Officers were able to have all of the individuals inside the business safely exit. And while the suspect remained on scene, the officers obtained warrants for his arrest. Over the next several hours, the suspect remained barricaded in the back of the business. Officers worked throughout those several hours to attempt to safely negotiate with the individual to have him exit and ultimately be taken into custody. During the course of that time frame, the negotiations, the suspect did not follow commands, did not exit.
6: That was Ashley Savage with Arlington County Police. Police say when those negotiating efforts actually failed, officers moved in to take him into custody. And at that point, they say the man still had the knife and two officers opened fire. The man was eventually taken to a nearby
15: hospital with life-threatening injuries. No other injuries were reported in that incident, luckily. There's new clarity this morning, Saturday, about the future of D.C.'s public golf courses. We've learned that the Trump administration and the nonprofit National Links Trust have actually reached an agreement on the table now to keep the group involved in running the system. The Washington Post reports on this weekend that under this deal on the table, National Links Trust will get a new long-term lease for Langston Golf Course and Rock Creek Park Golf. It will also continue operating East Potomac on a temporary basis while the National Park Service plans a major overhaul of that golf course. The agreement on the table follows months of uncertainty after the administration canceled the group's original 50-year lease back in December. National Link Trust says all these courses will remain open, accessible, and affordable as the work moves forward. The Pentagon, have you heard, releasing a new batch of documents on so-called unidentified aerial phenomena, detailing decades of unexplained sightings of this type of thing. The files include reports from military pilots, intelligence officials, and even NASA missions describing objects making sharp turns, corkscrew movements, and traveling in high speeds. The release is all part of a broader push for transparency, with the Trump administration saying the public can now review the information and draw its own conclusions. WTOP's Jimmy Alexander Saturday morning showing some of those pictures and videos to the tourist at D.C.'s National Air and Space Museum.
18: Yes, I think I'm from another planet myself, to be honest with you.
12: Now, Nikki and her family are visiting from New Jersey.
18: Yeah, there has to be something somewhere that we don't know about.
12: In a statement, Secretary of Defense Pete Hegseth said these files, hidden behind classification, have long-fueled justified speculation. It's time for the American people to see it for themselves. Well, now we all can. Take a look at those pictures and videos of mysterious objects spotted in the skies from around the world. Now, I asked Kevin, who just left the Air and Space Museum, if he was surprised that there was something out there.
19: Absolutely not. Have you met some of the people in society?
12: So it could get stranger in space?
19: It could get stranger here.
12: From the National Mall, Jimmy Alexander, WTOP News.
15: The 151st running of the Preakness is next weekend. For the first time ever, it will not be held in Baltimore, but instead at Laurel Park. WTOP's John Doman says this morning the changes this year go beyond just the venue.
14: The big race is next Saturday here at Laurel Park, but the festivities throughout the region are already underway.
20: We have a number of businesses that we have engaged, and they've really stepped up.
14: Amy Gowans, the president and CEO of the Anne Arundel County Economic Development Corporation.
20: They have just come up with some really creative ways to celebrate the energy and the excitement around Preakness.
14: The same is true just across the line from here in Prince George's County, where County Executive Aisha Braveboy says
21: a lot of our hotels and restaurants will feel the Preakness love and spirit.
14: Big watch parties are planned outdoors at National Harbor and at businesses around Anne Arundel County, too, since the attendance here this year is capped at under 5,000 people. That's roughly 10% of what Preakness drew last year in Baltimore. In Laurel, John Dome in WTOP News.
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22: Rarely do you see this happen, but it occurred in the Nationals-Marlins game. All the runs were scored in the first inning, and that was it. 3-2, Nats hold off Miami. After taking a 3-2 lead after one inning of play, nothing crossed the plate the rest of the way. Foster Griffin, 7 innings of work for the Nats, striking out 9. He gets a victory. Jacob Young with a 2-run blast in that first, as the Nats make it 3 wins in a row to kick off that series in Miami. Same 2 again on Saturday. Baltimore falls at home to the A's 4-3 at Camden Yards. WNBA season kicking off for the Mystics, and it was a win. Mystics beating expansion Toronto Tempo up north 68-65. NBA playoffs of note in the East. Knicks take a commanding 3-0 lead, beating the Sixers 108-94. In Philadelphia, they'll go for the sweep on Sunday. NFL says it will release its complete regular season schedule next Thursday. Commanders got a sneak peek of their future as they started rookie minicamp out in Ashburn. That included first-round pick linebacker Sonny Styles out of Ohio State. He will rock number 52 as his jersey number. Minicamp runs through Sunday. Again, Nationals make it 3 wins in a row, beating the Marlins 3-2. Frank Hanrahan, WTOP Sports.
0: Alrighty, thanks, Frankie. As always, coming up next half hour on WTOP Saturday morning.
3: What happens next after Virginia's highest court strikes down the proposed redistricting plan? I'm Scott Gelman.
0: Plus,
4: voters okayed it. Why did Virginia's Supreme Court strike down a redistricting plan? I'm Kate Ryan.
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0: Coming right up after traffic and weather.
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0: Traffic and weather on WTOP.
2: We still have those delays on southbound 395 in Virginia between Glebe Road and King Street. That's because of overnight construction blocking two lanes, and use caution on 50 both ways around Stone Springs Boulevard and by Fleetwood Road. The traffic signals are on flash. And in the district, still clearing that accident southbound 295 approaching the Beltway. And in Maryland, still working on that crash on the inner loop of the Beltway near Connecticut Avenue. That has at least one lane closed, and you have that overnight work on the inner loop at Kenilworth Avenue that's blocking the left lane. I'm Adam Walsky. Your next traffic report in 10 minutes.
0: Let's check that forecast with Veronica this morning on WTOP as we roll into this weekend.
13: Lots of dry hours this weekend, but we do have a chance for some scattered showers on this Saturday, mainly between 2 and 6 p.m. Temperatures this morning with the dry conditions 45 to 54 degrees. Later today, we're up to about 70 to 77 degrees. Overall today, mostly cloudy. Some of those storms could bring some gusty winds. And a chance of rain on Sunday, mainly after 5 p.m. We'll have more sunshine, especially the first half of the day, with an afternoon temperature of 80 to 84 degrees. 7 News Chief Meteorologist Veronica Johnson in the First Alert Weather Center.
0: We're at 60 degrees in our nation's capital, where the time now is 12:30.
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0: Good Saturday morning. It's the weekend. Finally, we've made it May 9th, 2026. Thanks for spending the early part of it with us this midnight hour. Glad you're in. I'm Dean Lane. Juan Herrera is our producer. Top stories we're following. A plan to allow Virginia's congressional districts to be redrawn has been rejected by the state's highest court. So what happens next?
3: Virginia Democrats are asking the Supreme Court there to hold off on issuing its mandate, striking down the referendum. They say they're planning to file an emergency petition with the U.S. Supreme Court. Early Friday, Virginia's highest court said the General Assembly didn't follow the proper procedure in putting the amendment before voters.
31: I thought it was pretty clear that an election is election day. You know, the fact that, and I guess that's the heart of the ruling, is that voting had started.
3: That's longtime state senator Dave Marsden. Republicans, meanwhile, have been celebrating the ruling. Wren Williams represents part of southwestern Virginia.
32: It's just amazing that they had that backbone on this case and, you know, first impression before them, and they just stood up and did the right thing. I'm just so overjoyed.
3: Scott Gelman, WTOP News.
0: Now to more this morning, Saturday, on what this decision means for both politicians and voters. One local law professor says This case was not about the merits of redistricting, but instead about how lawmakers put the plan together in the first place and got it before voters. WTOP's Kate Ryan with that angle.
4: The impact of the Virginia Supreme Court's ruling on the congressional redistricting plan is this.
1: The political significance is that Democrats in Virginia will not be able to redraw their district lines now, which means they will not have the advantage in the November midterm election that they were expecting.
4: That's University of Virginia School of Law professor Michael Gilbert. Like many legal issues, this gets technical. It wasn't a question of whether it's okay to redraw congressional districts, but whether the General Assembly followed the rules.
1: The whole case turns on what exactly it means to have an intervening election. The first time that the General Assembly approved the amendment, it did so when early voting for the November 2025 general election was already underway.
4: Kate Ryan, WTOP News.
0: WTOP's Alan Etter, meantime, speaking with voters in Northern Virginia.
5: It will come as no shock to anyone that voters here would be against what the Supreme Court has done.
28: It seemed like we're going back in time, and it's really disgusting, and it's really sad, and things need to change.
5: Valerie lives nearby.
28: Because it's 2026, we need to be moving forward, not backwards.
20: It is highly offensive that in other states, redistricting has happened behind closed doors without a vote, overnight, it seems, without public hearing.
5: Sarah from Arlington.
20: And here we try to do it the right way, and look what's happened.
6: I don't think it's right.
5: Pamela is a longtime Arlington resident.
6: It's probably not right to do it to begin with, but then to stop one state from doing it when all the other states are doing it is wrong.
5: Near the Courthouse Metro Station, Alan Etter, WTOP News.
0: WTOP at 12:33. Now to the latest on the war with Iran this morning to bring you up to date. Saturday, the Trump administration now forced to bide their time as peace talks with Iran appear to come to a halt. ABC News Chief Global Affairs Correspondent Martha Raddatz has details for us.
7: The two countries trying to agree on a framework for peace talks. The U.S. has submitted a one-page proposal. Secretary of State Marco Rubio saying he expected an answer from Iran, but that answer still has not come. A spokesman for Iran's foreign ministry saying we are not bound by their deadline.
0: As Washington awaits Tehran's response, the U.S. military has fired, we're told, on and disabled two Iranian oil tankers recently after exchanging fire with Iranian forces in the Strait of Hormuz on Friday. 12:34, Russia and Ukraine front and center now have agreed to a three-day ceasefire, we're being told this morning. Both sides in this war have also agreed to exchange 1,000 prisoners.
8: Russia and Ukraine have agreed to this brief three-day ceasefire this weekend over Russia's Victory Day holiday when Vladimir Putin holds a huge military parade on Moscow's Red Square. The Kremlin was worried Ukraine might attack the parade after President Trump pressed Ukraine. President Zelensky agreed to no attacks on condition that Russia free 1,000 POWs. But there's no reason to believe that Putin will extend the ceasefire after the holiday. Patrick Reeval, ABC News, London.
0: House Republicans are now demanding answers in the D.C. police investigation into alleged manipulation of crime statistics. The House Oversight Committee on this issue issued a subpoena or an internal report that has not yet been released publicly. The report on the table is tied to allegations, we're told, that police officials downplayed crime numbers following a spike in violence and comes after several police officials were served termination notices this week. The city says it has received the subpoena, but has not yet turned over the document. Stay tuned. Man accused of attacking the White House correspondents' dinner is now asking a judge this weekend to bar top Justice Department officials from overseeing his case. Attorneys for Cole Allen argue that Acting Attorney General Todd Blanche and U.S. Attorney Jeanine Pirro were inside the ballroom at the time when the shooting happened, making them potential victims or witnesses and creating what they call a conflict of interest. Now, they are urging this morning the court to consider appointing a special prosecutor in the case. Allen is set to be arraigned on Monday in the case on charges including attempting to assassinate President Donald Trump and assaulting a federal officer. Pirro says her office will respond in court. WTOP News time, now 12:36. The CDC, Centers for Disease Control and Prevention, the staff there to actually meet a cruise ship that was hit that we've been reporting on by that hantavirus outbreak when it reaches the Canary Islands is its designation at this point. The team will meet American passengers on board. At least six cases have now been confirmed, with several more possible, shifting concern to what happens when the ship actually docks. The ship carrying nearly 150 people is expected to get there early on Saturday.
9: The CDC emergency response is classified as a level 3, the lowest risk to the public. The president saying he's been briefed.
10: It's very much, we hope, under control.
9: Health teams now monitoring 9 Americans across half a dozen states, including 2 people from New Jersey who were potentially exposed to an infected cruise ship passenger during a flight, along with the 7 Americans who returned from that cruise 2 weeks ago.
0: On WTOP, ABC's Maggie Rooley. 12:37, traffic and weather a minute away.
11: ABC News, I'm Dave Packard. Dozens of passengers on board the MV Hondius are preparing to moor at the Canary Islands this weekend before they're whisked away for quarantine after that hantavirus outbreak that was discovered on board. ABC's Maggie Rooley.
9: The U.S. State Department says it's in direct communication with Americans on board. A CDC team will meet them and escort them onto a charter flight heading to the National Quarantine Unit in Omaha, Nebraska. It's unclear how long they will stay. It's the same facility used to quarantine COVID patients in those early days of the outbreak.
11: Virginia's highest court Friday struck down the redistricting referendum that voters narrowly approved last month. Iran never delivered the response Friday that Secretary of State Marco Rubio said he expected regarding the one-page framework for a peace deal. A massive cyber attack targeting Canvas, the online platform used by thousands of universities, colleges, schools across the U.S., ransoming personal data of millions of students and teachers. This is ABC News.
0: Good Saturday morning, May 9th. Thanks for taking the ride with us here at WTOP. Time now is 12:38. Good morning to Adam Walski, Saturday in the WTOP Traffic Center this hour.
2: And good morning to you, Dean. And just getting word of an accident in Maryland on the inner loop of the Beltway near Annapolis Road that has a couple of lanes closed, causing a pretty big backup. And you have that construction around Greenbelt on the inner loop around Kenilworth Avenue in the left lane. Watch for an accident on the outer loop around Colesville Road in Virginia on 395 southbound at Glebe Road because of construction. 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You'll find yourself saying, already ready with Jiffy Lube. You'll be in and out in a traffic report in 10 minutes.
0: Now we take you over to the P.J. 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Here now, 7 News First Alert Chief Meteorologist Veronica Johnson with a look at that weekend forecast. For it is here.
13: I'm tracking a little bit of rain for this upcoming weekend, but it certainly is going to be mild, if not warm, on Sunday. Our morning temperatures in the mid-40s to mid-50s throughout the area. We'll see our temperatures climb into the lower 70s with mostly cloudy skies. We've got a chance of rain between 2 and 6 p.m. Scattered showers, so not going to be raining the entire time. Low to mid-80s on Sunday with rain after 5 p.m. I'm 7 News Chief Meteorologist Veronica Johnson in the First Alert Weather Center.
0: Airport check temp-wise, the midnight hour, 60 degrees this check. Reagan National, 57 this morning. BWI Marshall, 59. Dulles, 59, down a degree outside the WTOP studios, where the time now is 12:40. On WTOP, of course, we bring you money news at 10 and 40. John Warnock here to wrap your business week ahead of the weekend.
12: Wendy's is dealing with higher beef prices. It's also dealing with cash-strapped consumers who are spending money on gas and not on burgers and fries. Restaurant sales during the first quarter at Wendy's fell almost 8%. Wendy's says it's still working to turn things around and it still plans to shutter underperforming restaurants. Consumers continue to feel anxious about those higher gas prices. A survey by the University of Michigan finds consumer sentiment has fallen to a record low. The economy added 115,000 jobs last month, far exceeding expectations, and unemployment stayed at 4.3%. At the closing bell Friday, the Dow Jones Industrial Average added 12 points. The S&P 500 rose 61. The NASDAQ was up 440 points. John Wardon, WTOP News.
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0: Good Saturday morning, May 9th. Thanks for taking the ride with us. Glad you're in. 12:41, the time now on WTOP this morning.
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29: 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News happens here. Working
0: 9 to 5. Latest jobs report out this weekend beat expectations for April. Despite the economic pressures tied to the war with Iran, the Labor Department says this morning 115,000 jobs were added, while the unemployment rate held steady at 4.3%, stronger than economists had predicted. Bankrate senior economic analyst Mark Hambrick with the numbers.
15: Better than expected jobs creation in April, two times the Wall Street expectation for growth in payrolls, keeping the unemployment rate steady, still have about 7.5 million unemployed. Fewer people participating in the labor force. That's the percentage of people looking as well as actually working. And a little better distribution this time in the sense of what sectors are creating jobs. So perhaps better than we would have expected at this point now that we're more than 2 months into the Iran war.
0: Police in New York City have arrested a man suspected of shoving an elderly man down the stairs at the subway station, killing him.
16: Police say 76-year-old Ross Falzone was found on the stairs of a subway station with head injuries and a fractured spine and died later at a hospital. But they say the suspect had been released earlier in the day after a psychiatric evaluation at Bellevue Hospital. This woman lives in the neighborhood.
17: It scares me. It scares me about a lot of things that are going on in the city.
16: Police say the attack was caught on video and that the suspect is back in custody. Allison Keyes, CBS News.
0: New York's mayor has ordered an investigation into Bellevue Hospital's handling of the suspect's release. Stay tuned. Police departments across the country are warning families this weekend about a game called Senior Assassin, a water gun version of Tag that's popular apparently with graduating seniors. It's increasingly causing problems because many of the plastic guns look too real, as we hear from CBS News correspondent Tom Hansen this morning.
18: Basically, everybody gets a target, and you have to get them, but no one knows who has you. And, like, you just keep playing until there's one person left, and whoever wins, wins all the money that gets put into the game.
19: It's causing dangerous confusion for police departments around the country. They've sounded the alarm, sending out warnings to schools and local communities. In April, an Indiana student was charged with felony intimidation for using this water gun. And in 2024, a Kansas student was shot by a parent and paralyzed from the waist down, both while playing the Senior Assassin game.
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29: Here's a news flash for you. 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
21: 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So that's where WTOP reporters are. Beltsville to Burke.
29: Got it covered.
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0: Good Saturday morning, May 9th. Thanks for taking the midnight hour ride with us. I'm Dean Lane, welcoming you in. Glad you're with us. 12:44 the time on WTOP Now.
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0: New at the movies this weekend, Mortal Kombat 2. It's the sequel of the 2021 film based on the iconic video game series.
22: The rules of the tournament are simple. Our fates would not be settled by the size of our armies. It would be decided by combat.
23: I'm not some great warrior. I'm not some champion. This is a war for the fate of your world.
0: So do you need to be a fan of the first movie or a gamer to actually enjoy this? Film critic Kristen Toto, host of Hollywood in Toto's podcast, joins us with his take this morning.
24: I think if you walk in cold, you will be confused. But the movie really isn't about a story or character arcs. It's all about action. All the fighting you expect in a video game movie is here. And I have to say, it's very compelling. It's well choreographed. And even though you think you might get bored by the half hour mark, it really keeps you entertained and engaged. Having said that, there's not much here. It's one of those movies where you feel a little bad for the actors involved because there's so little to grasp onto. But again, it's a video game movie, and I think Hollywood has finally unlocked that code. They understand it. They know what the gamers want to see on the big screen. That's in its favor. Also, they're adding Carl Urban to the cast here. He's playing this action hero star.

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1: Didn't go to theaters because it looks beautiful. It's set in the Australian outback. You got two A-list stars, Taron Egerton and, of course, Charlize Theron. And it's, in a way, a B-movie, a genre movie. It's about a woman who suffered some tragedy. She's an outdoors person. She's going out into the outback to kind of canoe and just be by herself and kind of reframe things. And of course, then she meets someone who's trying to stalk her. Again, pretty basic plot, but there's a lot of twists here that I found really engaging. Good acting across the board. You expect that from those two stars. But also, it just felt big and larger than life. So if you've got a big flat screen TV, this is the one to watch it on. But I felt a little badly. I wanted to see this in a theater because it is so stunning. The cinematography, there's a lot of rock climbing scenes, really first rate. So I think they missed their opportunity. I know we can watch it at home. I get that. It's great. But I do wish it was on the big screen.
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2: Traffic and weather on WTOP.
11: Still working on that accident on the inner loop of the Beltway after Annapolis Road. That has a couple of lanes closed, and you have that construction on the inner loop by Kenilworth Avenue and Greenbelt that is blocking the left lane. Watch for a crash on the outer loop around Colesville Road that has at least one lane closed. In the district, accident cleared southbound 295 approaching the Beltway. You also have that fire department activity wrapping up on E Street southwest between 4th and 7th. 7th Streets, and in Virginia, southbound 395 delays around Glebe Road. That's because of construction blocking two lanes. I'm Adam Walsky. Your next traffic report in 10 minutes.
12: This Saturday is going to be comfortable, just as nice feeling as it was yesterday. Our morning temperatures in the mid-40s to mid-50s later today will be somewhere in the lower to upper 70s throughout the area. Mostly cloudy skies with some rain between 2 and 6 p.m. I'm 7 News Chief Meteorologist Veronica Johnson in the First Alert Weather Center.
2: Around the region right now, temp-wise, not too bad out. As we roll into this Saturday morning, heading into the weekend, this midnight hour, 56 this check for Belvoir, 60 this morning, Foggy Bottom, 59 Silver Spring, 59 outside the WTOP studios. And coming right up this half hour on WTOP.
13: 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I'm Neil Augenstein.
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1: You know, sometimes a dream takes longer than expected to actually eventually come true. WTOP's Neil Augenstein tells us Saturday morning that is the story of a local musician who went from the brink of stardom to fading away and now to a comeback.
4: I've been writing this album in one way or another for over four decades.
5: Cal Everett got his first shot at rock stardom in the late 1970s when his band Four Out of Five Doctors got a record deal with CBS.
4: And then, let's see, a meteoric rise and crash and burn. So by the time we got signed in 1980, by 1983, stick a fork in us, we were done.
5: Married with a child on the way, he says he sold his music gear, got a day job, raised a kid, mowed the lawn, but he never stopped writing songs, and in 2016 he started recording what would be his first solo album.
6: I waited for a lifetime.
5: His new 23-song CD called Weight of Early Promise tells the story of the arc of life.
4: Many of the songs had not been written yet that would end up being on it. If I play it today, nobody will know I didn't write it yesterday.
5: Neil Augenstein, WTOP News.
1: These days, not everyone wants to swipe their way through the dating scene. Some are actually turning to recreational activities instead to meet potential partners. WTOP's Jose Yamania tells us about a kickball league on the National Mall that brought two people together.
7: For Shank Subramani, playing rec sports is life.
8: There's nothing better than getting together with a group of friends and trying to solve a problem.
7: Every Thursday, he and his friends play kickball at the National Mall as part of Volo DC. One day 7 years ago, as an opposing kicker fired a ball towards third base, his teammate Brittany Kerouac made an incredible double play and stole Shank's heart.
8: Catches it, steps on third, throws the ball away, walks off to go kick next, and I was like, yeah. That might be the one.
9: It did feel like a pretty strong connection right away.
7: The pair have been inseparable ever since. They tied the knot last year with their entire kickball community in attendance.
9: Every speech, I think, incorporated our kickball in some sort of way because that's how we met.
7: Jose Umana, WTOP News.
1: For the seventh year in a row, Olivia and Liam are the most popular baby names in the U.S., in case you didn't know that. New data this weekend from the Social Security Administration shows Charlotte has moved into the number two spot for girls, ending Emma's long run as runner-up. Are you keeping up with me here now? Ilana also cracks the top 10 for the first time. On the boys' side of the aisle, the top four names are unchanged: Liam, Noah, Oliver, and Theodore. The agency also points this weekend to the fastest rising names this year: Kasiah for boys and Clarity for girls. California families who welcome a newborn baby will soon receive hundreds of free diapers before they leave the hospital.
10: In a first-in-the-nation program, California will give each family 400 diapers in sizes for newborns and babies up to 14 pounds when they're discharged from a hospital after birth. That's a bit more than a month's worth of diapers, since newborns on average use 8 to 10 diapers a day. The program will begin at up to 75 hospitals that handle about a quarter of the births in California and largely serve low-income patients. The initiative will expand from there. The idea is to help families in need. Alex Stone, ABC News, Los Angeles.
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11: Rookie minicamp for the Commanders. All eyes on the first-round pick, specifically linebacker Sonny Styles, who made his Commanders debut at practice. So what was it like?
12: Come in yesterday, meet the team, meet everybody, kind of get settled in. And today, just going through with the coaches, going through some of the install. You know, it's super basic right now. It's pretty easy to understand for guys right now. So I think they do a great job the way we describe the defense, the way we teach it.
11: Minicamp runs through Sunday out in Ashburn. Nationals down in Florida beat the Miami Marlins 3-2. How about this? All the runs in this game scored in the first inning. Nats were up 3-0 after the top half. Marlins played a 2. Jacob Young had a 2-run homer for the Nationals. And Foster Griffin got the victory. Goes 7 innings of work, striking out 9. The Nats go for 4 wins in a row, visiting Miami again on Saturday, game 2 of that series. Baltimore loses 4-3 at Camden Yards on Tupac Shakur bobblehead night. WNBA Mystics start off the season on a winning note. going up north to beat the expansion Toronto Tempo 68-65. NBA playoffs of note. Knicks winners over the Sixers 108-94 in Philadelphia can go for the sweep on Sunday. Gnats make it three straight, beat the Marlins 3-2. I'm Frank Hanrahan, WTOB Sports.
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1: Good Saturday morning, May 9th. Thanks for taking the ride with us. 12:58. Over to Adam Walsky in the WTOP Traffic Center.
15: And we're still working on this accident in Maryland on the inner loop of the Beltway just after Annapolis Road. That has the two left lanes closed, and you have the construction on the inner loop around Kenilworth Avenue and Greenbelt blocking the left lane. Watch for the crash on the outer loop around Colesville Road. In the district, K Street right near the Key Bridge, you have an accident and delays in Virginia, 395 southbound around Glebe Road because of construction. The WTOP Traffic Center presented by Window Nation, right now by four windows. Get four free. Visit windownation.com today. I'm Adam Walsky. Your next traffic report in 10 minutes.
1: Veronica has a look at that forecast for us this early morning.
16: Expect a mild Saturday, and while there is a chance of rain for the afternoon and early evening, we'll have lots of dry hours. This morning's temperature is between 45 and 54 degrees. Later today, climbing into the lower 70s. D.C. about 72 degrees. Areas south and west about 77 degrees. Mostly cloudy skies and a chance of some scattered showers between 2 and 6 p.m. with isolated thunderstorms. I'm 7 News Chief Meteorologist Veronica Johnson in the First Alert Weather Center.
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1: Good Saturday morning, May 9th. Welcome in. I'm Dean Lane. Coming up this 1 a.m. hour on WTOP, the Virginia Supreme Court strikes down a voter-approved plan to redraw the state's congressional map. The fight is still happening, though. We'll explain. House Republicans demanding answers and issuing a subpoena in connection with the D.C. police investigation into the alleged manipulation of crime data.
17: The truth is out there, and it's on a new Pentagon website. I'm Jimmy Alexander.
18: How do you go big for one of horse racing's big events when you have to go small? In Laurel, I'm John Doman.
1: Gains across the board on Wall Street at the closing bell to wrap your business week. Good morning. Welcome in for the ride. Glad you're with us. 1 o'clock.
19: From ABC News, I'm Dave Packer. An urgent response to the coronavirus outbreak on a cruise ship as that ship prepares to moor in the Canary Islands this weekend, with evacuations taking place in a cordoned off area. Dr. Angela Hewitt, the medical director for the University of Nebraska Medical Center's biocontainment unit.
20: All of these passengers will be monitored for symptoms. They're all well at this time and will be coming to us for monitoring. We have protocols in the quarantine unit that provide for safe care of these persons.
19: Three passengers have died in the outbreak and several others are sick, but the World Health Organization says the risk to the wider public is low, as does President Trump.
21: We seem to have things under very good control. They know that virus very well. It's been around a long time. Not easily transferable.
19: Democrats facing a blow to the midterm elections Friday, a new court decision threatening to undo a voter-approved congressional map ahead of the midterms.
22: Virginia Supreme Court struck down a new congressional map. It would have created four House seats that Democrats likely would have won. Virginia voters approved the new map last month.
23: A
22: Today, the court ruled that the Virginia legislature violated the state's constitution when it put the map on the ballot and struck it down. President Trump called the decision a huge win for the Republican Party and America.
0: ABC News Chief Washington correspondent Jonathan Carl. Secretary of State Marco Rubio said he was expecting Iran's response Friday to a U.S. peace proposal, but it never came. In Rome, Rubio talking about the latest back and forth in the Strait of Hormuz.
4: Of course we fired back at them. They were shooting at us. That's what I would expect to do. Only stupid countries don't shoot back when you're shot at, and we're not a stupid country.
0: The Pentagon releasing a new batch of files on UFOs, the release part of a broader transparency effort involving the White House, NASA, the FBI, and U.S. intelligence agencies. Officials say the public can draw its own conclusions. 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
1: WTOP News time, now 102. It's Saturday morning. It's the weekend, May 9th, 2022. Partly cloudy, 48 to 55, daybreak low on Saturday, then mostly cloudy, showers reform. Grab the umbrella, 70 to 75, says Veronica. We're at 59 in our nation's capital. Good morning to you. I'm Dean Lane. Topping the stories we're following for you this morning on WTOP Saturday. We begin the ride with the latest on the big story out of Virginia this weekend, where the Senate, the state, that is, Supreme Court, threw out that referendum that could have reshaped the state's congressional map and potentially helped Democrats pick up seats in the U.S. House. The court ruled the legislature violated the state constitution when it placed the measure on the ballot. That means the results are now null and void, and the previous map from 2021 is back in place this morning. The now invalidated referendum had passed by a slim margin last month, you may remember, as we reported here on WTOP, after Democrats spent tens of millions backing an effort they believe could net four additional U.S. House seats. Former Virginia Republican Attorney General Jason Meares led the charge against the redistricting amendment, joining us earlier to talk more about it.
6: I think it's a win for the rule of law. That shows that the brilliance of our system of government is that we don't have centralized power. At the end of the day, when politicians get over their skis and are doing things that are unconstitutional, that's why you have the judiciary. Grateful for the ruling, a win for the rule of law.
23: While you were watching this process unfold, was there any moment you could point to, maybe the oral arguments in front of the Virginia Supreme Court, where you were seeing things basically start to go your way in the case?
6: Well, I could tell the oral arguments on the nature of this, which was the intervening election. To amend the Constitution of Virginia, you have to pass the General Assembly, have an intervening election. And the idea would be the voters would be quite aware of the fact that the General Assembly would be considering a constitutional amendment and influence how they vote. Literally is supposed to be make sure we have an informed electorate. And in this case, rather than pass this earlier in the year in January, February, they waited until late October, a week before the election, in which a million people had already voted. I thought it was very telling that during oral arguments, the current Solicitor General of Virginia admitted to the court that the million Virginians that had voted earlier had just decided to run the risk by voting early that the General Assembly could have come in with an amendment and that they would have voted before the fact. And as the Supreme Court noted in its opinion, by their logic, then the General Assembly literally could have had a one-day special session on November 2nd. The day before the voting, and passed a constitutional amendment when 70% of Virginians had already voted. I thought that was telling. But it was decided on narrow grounds. There was a lot they did not address. That's not surprising when you have a very, very shortened window to make a decision, not to address all the other constitutional issues that were brought up. But there were huge structural problems with this. It was completely foreseeable and a waste of taxpayer money.
23: We've been hearing from Democrats up and down Virginia, and they're all essentially saying very similar things. For example, U.S. Senator Mark Warner said, quote, "While I respect the Virginia Supreme Court's decision, it's impossible to ignore that more than 3 million Virginians already cast their ballots on the amendment and deserve to have their voices heard." So Democrats are saying this ruling overturns the will of the voters, basically. How do you respond to that?
6: I find that laughable given the fact that they were trying to hide what they were doing to Virginia voters. They use intentionally misleading language, and not a single website, not a single direct mail piece, not a single digital ad, none of it did they ever actually post what the maps were. They were trying to hide it from voters. I know personally voters that had voted yes, thinking they were trying to stop the gerrymandering in Virginia. That's how confusing the language was. And I would point to the vote in 2020 in which in a closely evenly divided states by a 2-to-1 landslide margin. 66-67% of Virginians said politicians should not be gerrymandering Virginia. The voters did speak, and they spoke in a presidential year when you got a 70% voter turnout. So I find that quite curious. If they were proud of what they were doing, why do they have such deceitful language? And why do they try to hide the maps from Virginians to make sure they were not familiar with what they were actually voting on?
23: This fight over redistricting has exploded all over the country, especially now that the U.S. Supreme Court just issued this decision that weakens the Voting Rights Act. We have Republican-led states all across the South scrambling to redraw their congressional maps. What are your thoughts on Republicans doing that in these other states?
6: I have been consistent my entire career about the dangers of hyperpartisan gerrymandering. When I was in the General Assembly and my party had a 30-seat majority, almost a 2-to-1 majority in Virginia, I supported nonpartisan redistricting then. I supported nonpartisan redistricting when my party was in power, because it's exactly the danger that we are seeing. So I have always been consistent. I don't care whether it's in California, Texas, or New York. I don't support it.
1: That was former Virginia Attorney General Jason Meares. Saturday morning on WTOP, Virginia Democrats have now filed a motion asking the state Supreme Court to delay issuing its mandate, striking down the recently passed redistricting referendum. The filing says that Virginia intends to file an emergency petition with the U.S. Supreme Court. Stay tuned. We'll keep you updated here on WTOP, where the time now is 1:08. Traffic and weather on the 8th, and a good Saturday morning to Adam Walski with us in the WTOP Traffic Center this hour.
15: And good morning to you, Dean. And we start out in Maryland, still with this accident on the inner loop of the Beltway after Annapolis Road. That has the two left lanes closed, and you have construction on the inner loop by Kenilworth Avenue and Greenbelt that's blocking the left lane. And watch for that accident on the outer loop around Colesville Road, still being cleared. And in Virginia, delays on 395 southbound around Glebe Road with construction blocking two lanes. 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Doorbusters starting at just $499. 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Your next traffic report in 10 minutes.
16: Lots of dry hours this weekend, but we do have a chance for some scattered showers on this Saturday, mainly between 2 and 6 p.m. Temperatures this morning with the dry conditions, 45 to 54 degrees. Later today, we're up to about 70 to 77 degrees. Overall today, mostly cloudy. Some of those storms could bring some gusty winds. And a chance of rain on Sunday, mainly after 5 p.m. We'll have more sunshine, especially the first half of the day, with an afternoon temperature of 80 to 84 degrees. 7 News, Chief Meteorologist Veronica Johnson in the First Alert Weather Center.
1: Comfortable out, 59 degrees Georgetown, 55 Bowie this check, 56 Leesburg, 1 a.m. hour, Saturday morning, May 9th. We're at 59 and holding outside the WTOP studios. 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On WTOP, of course, we bring you money news at 10 and 40. John's here to wrap your business week ahead of the weekend.
5: It's a sign of the times. Do you have a side hustle? Need to pick up some extra cash? High gas prices and inflation are forcing some Americans to get another job. Market Watch reports 1 in 3 Americans now has a side hustle. Popular side gigs include food delivery, ride sharing, and pet sitting. The U.S. economy added a better-than-expected 115,000 jobs last month, and the unemployment rate stayed at 4.3%. Healthcare, transportation, and retail leading the job creation. The Dow Jones Industrial Average added 12 points on Friday. The S&P 500 advanced 61, and the NASDAQ jumped 440 points. That was more than a 1.5% gain. And if you love fishing, the Navy Yard is getting its first tackle shop at the Yards Marina. DC Tackle Shop is having its grand opening on Saturday. John Wardock, WTOP News.
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1: Good Saturday morning, May 9th. Thanks for taking the early morning ride with us on this Saturday. Glad you're in. I'm Dean Lane. 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
13: This is WTOP.
2: News happens here. Working
1: 9 to 5. A surprisingly optimistic jobs report this week from the Labor Department for the month of April, despite the economic shock from the Iran war. Hiring was said to be much better than what economists had expected, as the employment rate also held steady at 4.3%. It all comes as the war with Iran has caused the biggest disruption of global oil supplies ever, in fact, and sent average U.S. gasoline prices these days surging past $4.50 a gallon this week. But so far, the conflict has not done much damage to the American job market. This morning, to flesh this out, we turn to Mark Hamrick, Bankrate economic analyst, senior economic analyst, and Washington bureau chief. He also writes the Substack called The Hamrick Brief. Joining us on WTOP to crunch the numbers.
11: We'll take better than expected news on hiring anytime we can get it. And for so many months, probably going back to April of last year, we were sort of getting 1 month up and 1 month down in payrolls. And so here we get essentially two solid hits in a row, not a home run, but a couple of hits. And so better than expected jobs creation in April, two times the Wall Street expectation for growth in payrolls, keeping the unemployment rate steady, still have about 7.5 million unemployed, fewer people participating in the labor force. That's the percentage of people looking as well as actually working, and a little better distribution this time in the sense of what sectors are creating jobs. So perhaps better than we would have expected at this point now that we're more than 2 months into the Iran war.
12: So 115,000 jobs created, according to the Labor Department, but you have noted one red flag. Nearly 500,000 more Americans are stuck in part-time jobs, even though they want full-time work. How significant is that?
11: Yes, and I will never participate in the conspiracy theories that seek to undermine the credibility of this data, but people have to understand the data to know what it tells us. And so the strict definition of unemployment here is that people who are looking for work but are unemployed, and that is the number that is captured by the 4.3% unemployment rate. But there are other measures within the data, and the one that I sought to highlight today is people who are working part-time but want full-time work, and that is more than half the number of the total number of unemployed, meaning that that is separate, but still a good-sized U.S. city, 4.9 million, rising by 500,000. You can imagine it's the people that we see very often in our daily lives, whether around the DMV or elsewhere. It's the people who tell us that they are unemployed, but they're driving for rideshare or perhaps doing a delivery service, and that these are numbers captured in this where they're aspiring to essentially a 40-hour work week, but don't have the employer to provide them that opportunity.
24: Mark, gas prices continue to go up. We're almost at the $5 a gallon mark on a national average here. Is the Fed paying attention to this, and how much pressure is it putting on it to stay focused on inflation?
11: I think to some degree, this takes some of the pressure off the Fed in the sense of, as we've heard in the last several meetings, where there's a debate whether the risks are two-sided with respect to the Fed's dual mandate, which is to seek maximum employment, a strong job market, and stable prices, or a lack of inflation. Hasn't been winning the lack of inflation part of the argument for quite some time now. But this does take the spotlight off the worry for a severe deterioration of the job market, at least through April. Who knows what happens in the coming months if we continue to have the Strait of Hormuz blocked and inflation percolating, if not boiling over. But the Fed perhaps now begins to think more seriously about, well, could there be a rate hike down the road without damaging the economy? And we're not necessarily seeing that factored into financial markets, but I think if we get more data like this, the job market looks okay. That will be a more serious part of the discussion.
1: 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Also, he writes the Substack called The Hamrick Brief, talking there with Ann and Sean. 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
3: Spirit Airlines has ceased all flight and customer operations. BWI Marshall Airport says impacted passengers shouldn't go there without having finalized other plans.
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1: Good morning. Welcome into WTOP. Coming up this half hour, right after traffic and weather, Saturday morning for you.
18: How do you go big for one of horse racing's big events when you have to go small? In Laurel, I'm John Doman.
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15: Still working on that accident in Maryland on the inner loop of the Beltway around Annapolis Road. That has the two left lanes out. And there's construction on the inner loop around Greenbelt near Kenilworth Avenue. That has the left lane closed. Still clearing that accident on the outer loop around Colesville Road. Not causing too much of a slowdown, though. In the district, that accident was cleared on K Street near the Key Bridge. In Virginia, you have that overnight construction southbound on 395 between Glebe Road and King Street. That's blocked. Blocking the two left lanes. Still slight delays in the area. No major backups on 95. I'm Adam Walsky. Your next traffic report in 10 minutes.
16: Well, on this Saturday, it's going to be mild. We'll move quickly out of the 50s and into the lower 70s. Mostly cloudy skies with some afternoon and early evening rain. Scattered showers in an isolated thunderstorm. Sunday is looking partly sunny as a whole and much warmer into the low to mid 80s throughout the area. Right now, your best chance of rain is after 5 p.m. It'll be cool next week, Monday through Friday, with highs in the 60s. I'm 7 News Chief Meteorologist Veronica Johnson in the First Alert Weather Center.
1: Right now, we're at 59 degrees and holding in our nation's capital, where the time is 1:19 on WTOP.
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1: There's new clarity this morning about the future of D.C.'s public golf courses. We've learned that the Trump administration and the nonprofit National Links Trust have apparently reached an agreement on the table to keep the group involved in running the system. The Washington Post reports this weekend that under this deal, National Links Trust will get a new long-term lease for Langston Golf Course and Rock Creek Park Golf. It will also continue operating East Potomac on a temporary basis while the National Park Service plans a major overhaul of that course. The agreement follows months, we understand, of uncertainty after the administration canceled the group's original 50-year lease back in December. National Links Trust says that all three courses will remain open, accessible, and affordable. as the work moves forward. Stay tuned. Now to the latest this morning on an incident in Arlington where police say a man armed with a knife who barricaded himself inside a convenience store has been shot by officers. It all started at a 7-Eleven on Columbia Pike around 6 p.m. last night, Friday evening. Police say at that time they initially got a call about a disorderly person in the area. When officers arrived on scene, the man was outside the store yelling at customers. He later, we're told, pulled out a knife to responding officers and made his way into the store. Around 9 p.m., after negotiations with the man did not work, officers moved to take him into custody.
0: Ultimately, officers breached the back room. When they breached, they came into contact with the suspect who was in possession of the knife. Two officers discharged their firearms, striking the suspect. The suspect has been transported to an area hospital with life-threatening injuries. Two officers were transported to area hospital as a precaution, but they were not injured. And at the request of Chief Andy Penn, the Northern Virginia Critical Incident Response Team will investigate the officer-involved shooting.
1: That was Ashley Savage with the Arlington County Police Department this morning. She says officers were able to get all employees and customers out of the store before the shooting actually happened. The good news of that story this morning as we roll into Saturday together. Now an update on a driver accused of causing a deadly crash locally in Prince George's County, pleading guilty this week. Prosecutors in the case say Larry Naylor admitted to grossly negligent manslaughter in connection with the death of a three-year-old girl. Investigators in the case say Naylor was trying apparently to get away from police when his SUV slammed into multiple vehicles back in March of last year. That crash killed the young child identified as Zoe. He is scheduled in this case to be sentenced in October. In the aftermath of the crash, Zoe's family pushed for tougher policies on police chases. That effort had led to the passage of Zoe's Law in Prince George's County locally, and they are now advocating to expand it statewide. The second jewel of horse racing's Triple Crown comes to Maryland next weekend, as we've been telling you here on WTLP. But for the first time, it will not be run at Pimlico in Baltimore. Nope. As that track undergoes major renovations, instead, the race this time around will be held at Laurel Park. That shift means far fewer fans will be able to attend in person, as usual, with only about 5,000 expected. More from WTOP's John Doman.
18: Normally, this race draws tens of thousands, if not more than that, to the track in Pimlico, where people go nuts. But since this is a one-year field trip to Laurel this year, nearby businesses are hosting the parties instead.
4: Obviously, this is an event that draws national attraction. We're trying to convert that into local economic impact.
18: Amy Gowans, the president and CEO of the Anne Arundel County Economic Development Corporation.
4: There's a number of local restaurants and bars that have dining and beverage promotions, a lot of Black Eyed Susan's cocktails and mocktails.
18: Prince George's County Executive Aisha Braveboy says National Harbor is the home for many celebrations on that side of the Patuxent.
19: Oh, National Harbor is going big. They're going to be showing the races on the big screen.
18: In Laurel, John Doman, WTOP News.
1: Virginia's congressional delegation is now urging federal action over ongoing concerns at Dulles International. They're calling on the Department of Transportation and the FAA to address longstanding complaints about airplane noise and safety. Loudoun Now reports this weekend that people who live in Loudoun County have been raising concerns for years, apparently, especially in neighborhoods under flight paths from the airport's western runway. Local leaders developed several proposals, put them on the table, aimed at reducing noise, but say progress with federal regulators has been slow, if at all. Senator Tim Kaine and Congressman Susha Zamorani are now pushing for a dedicated federal working group now to speed up the review process and move those recommendations forward. 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
26: The slowest traffic.
25: WTOP Traffic Updates every 10 minutes. 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
6: Rarely do you see this happen, but it occurred in the Nationals-Marlins game. All the runs were scored in the first inning, and that was it. 3-2, Nats hold off Miami. After taking a 3-2 lead after one inning of play, nothing crossed the plate the rest of the way. Foster Griffin, seven innings of work for the Nats, striking out nine. He gets a victory. Jacob Young with a two-run blast in that first as the Nats make it three wins in a row to kick off that series in Miami. Same two again on Saturday. Baltimore falls at home to the A's, 4-3 at Camden Yards. WNBA season kicking off for the Mystics, and it was a win. Mystics beating expansion Toronto Tempo up north, 68-65. NBA playoffs of note in the East. Knicks take a commanding 3-0 lead, beating the Sixers 108-94 in Philadelphia. They'll go for the sweep on Sunday. NFL says it will release its complete regular season schedule next Thursday. Commanders got a sneak peek of their future as they started rookie minicamp out in Ashburn. That included first-round pick linebacker Sonny Styles out of Ohio State. He will rock number 52 as his jersey number. Minicamp runs through Sunday. Again, Nationals make it three wins in a row, beating the Marlins 3-2. Frank Hanrahan, WTOP Sports.
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21: 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Beltsville to Burke.
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10: Traffic and weather on WTOP.
15: Just got the word the accident was cleared in Maryland on the inner loop of the Beltway after Annapolis Road, so everything's cleared out. And on the inner loop around Kenilworth Avenue, there's construction that is blocking the left lane, and the outer loop accident was cleared around Colesville Road. In the district, accident cleared on K Street near the Key Bridge, and in Virginia, still a bit slow on 395 southbound approaching Glebe Road with that construction that is taking out two lanes, and that road work extends to King Street, but no major backups to report on 95. Traffic moving well on 50. I'm Adam Walsky. Your next traffic report in 10 minutes.
1: And Veronica's got a look at that weekend forecast as we roll into this very early Saturday morning together.
16: I'm tracking a little bit of rain for this upcoming weekend, but it certainly is going to be mild, if not warm, on Sunday. Our morning temperatures in the mid-40s to mid-50s throughout the area. We'll see our temperatures climb into the lower 70s with mostly cloudy skies. We've got a chance of rain between 2 and 6 p.m. Scattered showers, so not going to be raining the entire time. Low to mid-80s on Sunday with rain after 5 p.m. I'm 7 News Chief Meteorologist Veronica Johnson in the First Alert Weather Center.
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1: Good Saturday morning. We've made it to the weekend, May 9th, 2026. Welcome in. I'm Dean Lane. Juan Herrera is our producer. Among the top stories we're following on WTOP this early morning for you. We begin the ride this half hour with an update now on Virginia's highest court striking down this weekend a Democratically-led redistricting plan, doing so on Friday. But the attorney general there is planning apparently to escalate it to the nation's high court, the Supreme Court. WTOP Scott Gelman with more.
3: In a Friday night court filing, Virginia Democrats said they intend to file an emergency petition to the U.S. Supreme Court. They're asking Virginia's Supreme Court to delay its mandate rejecting the congressional redistricting referendum. The state Supreme Court said the General Assembly didn't follow the right process because early voting was already underway the first time they approved the redistricting plan.
11: It's the first time in 250-year history of our Commonwealth that the Supreme Court's going to set aside the results of a statewide election that more than 3 million Virginians cast their ballot in.
3: That's Senate Majority Leader Scott Surivel. The proposal faced several legal challenges and could have created congressional districts that favored Democrats. Jeff Ryer is chairman of Virginia's Republican Party.
12: I think the part about the procedure being incorrect was obviously the correct decision. That's been our contention from the outset.
3: Scott Gelman, WTOP News.
1: Now, legal experts say this weekend the Virginia Supreme Court's focus was on what lawmakers did, not on what voters decided.
7: Michael Gilbert is a University of Virginia School of Law professor who explains that the Virginia Supreme Court was looking at the process behind the redistricting plan that would have boosted the chances for Democrats in the November 2026 election. Now, according to Virginia law, when it comes to redrawing congressional boundaries, Virginia Assembly has to vote twice on the issue.
14: Once before a general election, and then once after the general election. And then if both of those approvals go through, then the voters have to vote on the amendment too.
7: But according to the Virginia Supreme Court, because the first vote occurred during early voting,
14: the Virginia Assembly did not follow those required procedures. That in a nutshell, that's the court's decision.
7: Kate Ryan, WTOP News.
1: And Virginia voters this weekend are reacting to the decision by the Virginia Supreme Court.
17: Longtime Arlington resident Keith believes partisan gerrymandering is wrong in all cases.
20: The people of Virginia kind of gritted their teeth and said, we don't like it, but this is what we need to do because of the process that our president started.
17: Sarah seems more viscerally affected by the news and is worried about the direction the country's going in.
24: It's heartbreaking. I am a teacher. I work at the elementary school down the road. I just worked with a fourth grade team to teach sort of the civil rights movement, and it's really hard to talk about these injustices that we've righted when it feels like, in fact, right now, we're not righting those injustices. We're taking us back in time.
17: In Arlington, Alan Etter, WTOP News.
1: WTOP at 1:34. In other news, a new interview. President Donald Trump apparently said the conflict with Iran is not yet over, but the U.S. has won militarily. He also says it is time for Iranians to move forward with a diplomatic solution. CBS News correspondent Weijia Jiang has more this morning from the White House Saturday.
27: Thank you very much.
28: Hosting an event in the Rose Garden, President Trump made no mention of the war in Iran as the administration waits to hear from the regime on the latest proposal to start negotiating a peace deal.
29: We're expecting a response from them today at some point. Their system is still highly fractured and a bit dysfunctional as well. So that may be serving as an impediment. I hope it's a serious offer. I really do.
1: As Washington awaits Tehran's response this weekend, the U.S. military has fired on and disabled, we're told, two Iranian oil tankers after exchanging fire with Iranian forces in the Strait of Hormuz. WTOP at 1:35. A high-stakes summit between the two most powerful countries on the planet is just days away. President Donald Trump is set now to meet officially with Chinese leader Xi Jinping in Beijing next week as tariffs and the war with Iran loom over this visit. Here's ABC News senior White House correspondent Selena Wang with how the war in Iran may factor in.
30: President Trump is going to be going to China and, in fact, is hoping that Beijing is going to actually help the U.S. bring this war to an end. They've made it very clear, the administration, that they want Xi Jinping to use his leverage, Beijing to use their leverage to get Tehran to reopen the Strait of Hormuz. But what I'm hearing is that Beijing wants to stay out of it. They want to encourage an end to the war, but they can wait for this to play out. They really think this is America's problem to solve.
1: President Trump on another front says this morning that the Russia and Ukraine, they have both agreed to a three-day ceasefire and prisoner exchange mediated by the United States. The temporary ceasefire on the table will stretch from Saturday to Monday, as we hear this morning from ABC's Patrick Revelle.
0: President Trump has hailed this short three-day ceasefire as perhaps the beginning of the end of the war in Ukraine. But in reality, there's no reason to think that. Vladimir Putin had called for this brief pause in attacks for this weekend over Russia's Victory Day holiday when he holds a huge annual military parade on Red Square. The Kremlin was worried that Ukraine might attack that parade.
1: Man accused of attacking the White House Correspondents' Dinner is now asking a judge this weekend to bar top Justice Department officials from overseeing his case. Former FBI Director James Comey set to stand trial in July this summer.
2: In a written order issued Friday, Judge Louise Flanagan scheduled Comey's trial to begin on July 15th. He's accused of threatening to kill President Donald Trump based on an Instagram post of seashells on a beach that the DOJ claimed was a call to violence. Comey's lawyers have said they plan to move to dismiss the case by arguing the prosecution is an attempt to punish one of Trump's longtime adversaries. Peter Haralambos, ABC News.
4: ABC News, I'm Dave Packer. An urgent response to the Hantavirus outbreak on a cruise ship as the ship prepares to mourn the Canary Islands this weekend, with evacuations taking place in a cordoned-off area. Dr. Michael Wadman, the medical director of the National Quarantine Unit.
6: All of these passengers will be monitored for symptoms. They're all well at this time and will be coming to us for monitoring. We have protocols in the quarantine unit that provide for safe care of these persons.
4: Three passengers have died in the outbreak and several others are sick. Democrats facing a blow to the midterm elections Friday. Virginia's Supreme Court striking down a new voter-approved congressional map that would have created four House seats that Democrats likely would have won. The Pentagon releasing a new batch of files on UFOs, the release part of a broader transparency effort involving the White House, the NSA, FBI, and U.S. intelligence agencies. Officials say the public can draw its own conclusions. This is ABC News.
1: It's Saturday morning, May 9th. Thanks for taking the ride with us. Time now is 1:38. We take you over to Adam Walsky in the WTOP Traffic Center.
15: That accident was cleared in Maryland on the inner loop of the Beltway around Annapolis Road, and the delays have thinned out, and you have that overnight construction on the inner loop between Kenilworth Avenue and Baltimore-Washington Parkway. That's blocking the left lane. And a crash was cleared on the outer loop around Colesville Road, so delays there have eased out. In Virginia, you have overnight construction southbound on 395 between Glebe Road and King Street. That's blocking the two left lanes, but just slight delays in the area. No major backups to report on 66. Traffic moving well on 295 in the district. I'm Adam Walsky. Your next traffic report in 10 minutes.
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9: The truth is out there, and it's on a new Pentagon website. I'm Jimmy Alexander.
1: Let's check that forecast now with Veronica.
16: Expect a mild Saturday, and while there is a chance of rain for the afternoon and early evening, we'll have lots of dry hours. This morning's temperature is between 45 and 54 degrees. Later today, climbing into the lower 70s. D.C. about 72 degrees. Areas south and west about 77 degrees. Mostly cloudy skies and a chance of some scattered showers between 2 and 6 p.m. with isolated thunderstorms. I'm 7 News Chief Meteorologist Veronica Johnson in the First Alert Weather Center.
1: Right now, we are at 56 degrees Upper Marlboro, 57 Woodbridge, 60 in our nation's capital, back up to 60 outside the WTOP studios. 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On WTOP, of course, we bring you money news at 10 and 40. Here's John.
13: It's a sign of the times. Do you have a side hustle? Need to pick up some extra cash? High gas prices and inflation are forcing some Americans to get another job. Market Watch reports one in three Americans now has a side hustle. Popular side gigs include food delivery, ride sharing, and pet sitting. The U.S. economy added a better-than-expected 115,000 jobs last month, and the unemployment rate stayed at 4.3%. Healthcare, transportation, and retail leading the job creation. The Dow Jones Industrial Average added 12 points on Friday. The S&P 500 advanced 61, and the NASDAQ jumped 440 points. That was more than a 1.5% gain. And if you love fishing, the Navy Yard is getting its first tackle shop at the Yard's Marina. DC Tackle Shop is having its grand opening on Saturday. John Wardock, WTOP News.
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10: News happens here.
1: A Utah judge says this week cameras will not be banned from the high-profile murder case involving the man accused of killing conservative activist Charlie Kirk. Defense attorneys in the case argued potential jurors could be biased by slanted news reports and online comments about the defendant's demeanor. But the judge in the case ruled this week on Friday that request, he noted, some outlets have misused courtroom footage, but said live streaming is important for public access. The preliminary hearing now in this case is set for this summer in July, and prosecutors have said they will seek the death penalty if Tyler Robinson is convicted in that case. The White House has signed off on a plan to replace FDA Commissioner Marty McCarry. It comes after months of turmoil inside the agency itself. The FDA, Food and Drug Administration, has seen senior staff departures and criticism from industry groups and former commissioners since McCarry took over last year. According to the Washington Post this weekend, administration officials say broader changes to the FDA are also under review, though no acting commissioner has been named as of yet. McCarry was confirmed in 2025 and has drawn controversy over drug approvals and a stricter approach to vaccines. The Pentagon is releasing a new batch of documents on so-called unidentified aerial phenomenon, or what used to be UFOs, detailing decades of unexplained sightings. Files on the table include reports, we're told, from military pilots, intelligence officials, and even NSA missions, describing the objects making sharp turns, corkscrew movements, and traveling at very high speeds. The release is all part of a broader push for transparency, with the Trump administration saying the public can now review the information and draw its own conclusions. WTOP's Jimmy Alexander showed some of those pictures and videos to tourists at D.C.'s National Air and Space Museum.
18: A big black blurry image with colorful dots.
9: And what do those colorful dots mean to Courtney Cox? No, not that one. The 14-year-old from Indiana.
18: I think there's something up there.
19: It's not just us. I think as they release more things, we'll find out what's out there.
9: So what did Heath from Chesterfield, Virginia, see?
19: A little plane or something going across the sky? Not a bird, that's for sure.
9: The images on the Pentagon website go back decades, including photos from astronauts taken on the moon.
18: Oh, I knew that was coming up, but I didn't know that happened today.
9: Does Ann from Michigan think those out there would be friendly?
18: I think they would be cautious.
9: Rightfully so.
18: Right.
9: From the National Mall, Jimmy Alexander, WTOP News.
1: Word this weekend that Google has apparently settled a class action lawsuit with a group of black employees.
21: Google has reached a $50 million settlement with black employees who alleged systemic racial disparities in hiring, pay, and promotions. The settlement includes a commitment to equity measures but does not admit liability. Plaintiffs April Curley, Ronica Lewis, Raina Reed, and Desiree Mayon were joined by other former workers from New York and California. The lawsuit claimed Google shunted black employees into lower-level positions, hazed into interviewees, and that hiring managers deemed black candidates not googly enough, a dog whistle for racial discrimination. In a statement, attorney Ben Crump says the case is about accountability and that the settlement sends a clear message across Silicon Valley and beyond that companies must ensure fair treatment of black employees at every level. Approval by the U.S. District Court for Northern California ends more than 4 years of litigation. I'm Jennifer King.
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7: The slowest traffic.
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1: Good Saturday morning, May 9th. I'm Dean Lane. Thanks for taking the ride with us. 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
1: Election to the House of Delegates, and then again after an election to the House of Delegates. Republicans had argued that because early voting was underway last year when this passed the legislature for the first time, that it didn't count as coming before an election. And that's what the state Supreme Court ultimately agreed with. That's what it all seemed to hinge on.
2: Are you hearing any comment or criticism about the fact that the state Supreme Court did allow this referendum to move forward, yet now they are nullifying the results of the referendum?
1: Well, that's right. And the justices addressed that in their ruling. They said it would be fair to question why we did that, but they pointed out that the state requested them to wait until after the voting had taken place. And the state said there was precedent. By the state, I mean the Democrats who control the state legislature and the attorney general's office, that there was precedent for not intervening before the people have a chance to conduct a vote. But the Supreme Court made it very clear when they agreed to do that, that they were going to continue to take it under advisement and would rule one way or another after the vote took place. So they said in the decision that even if it had been a landslide vote, that wouldn't have swayed their consideration of what they thought that the Constitution required.
3: So, Greg, for those folks that were thinking about trying to run had redistricting been upheld by the state Supreme Court, did they put a lot of money into those early on campaigns and hopeful campaigns? And now what happens there?
1: Well, that's right. They've certainly raised a lot of money. A few have begun putting things up on social media and things like that, but it hadn't been a big, expensive advertising campaign yet. But certainly some of them have raised money. You know, there was Democrats falling all over themselves trying to get in place for some of these new districts that would open up. But now we just go back to the old maps. And the primaries will still be on August 4th. So that's an unusually late time for primaries. So there's a long time for that dust to settle and for them to decide who's going to run and who's just going to throw in the towel now that they don't get the new district.
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5: Overall, it's a good ride around the DMV this morning. Just watch for some overnight construction in Virginia, southbound on 395 between Glebe Road and King Street. That's blocking the two left lanes, but earlier delays are thinning out. No major backups to report on the Beltway in Virginia. We're looking good on 66. In the district, they cleared an accident on K Street near the Key Bridge. And in Maryland, an accident was cleared on the inner loop of the Beltway around Annapolis Road. There is construction, though, around Greenbelt on the inner loop of the Beltway between Kenilworth Avenue and Baltimore-Washington Parkway. That's blocking the left lane. I'm Adam Walsky. Your next traffic report in 10 minutes.
6: Lots of dry hours this weekend, but we do have a chance for some scattered showers on this Saturday, mainly between 2 and 6 p.m. Temperatures this morning with the dry conditions, 45 to 54 degrees. Later today, we're up to about 70 to 77 degrees. Overall, today, mostly cloudy. Some of those storms could bring some gusty winds and a chance of rain on Sunday, mainly after 5 p.m. We'll have more sunshine, especially the first half of the day, with an afternoon temperature of 80 to 84 degrees. 7 News Chief Meteorologist Veronica Johnson in the First Alert Weather Center.
4: 59 degrees in our nation's capital right now.
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0: happens
1: here.
2: Three hikers have died on a remote Indonesian island after a volcano erupted. The volcano, we are told, has been repeatedly erupting for decades, and police tell people constantly not to climb it, as we hear from CBS's Chris Lifsey.
3: Rescuers spent hours evacuating 17 survivors from the mountain slopes. Several were injured. The danger was hardly unknown. Mount Tekonu has been erupting almost continuously for decades, and officials had already banned visitors from approaching the crater. Authorities say the volcano has become especially active in recent weeks, averaging nearly 100 eruptions a day since late March.
2: A formerly homeless California teen has been accepted to 65 different colleges.
4: 17-year-old Lamont Newell and his family used to sleep in a car in L.A., but now he's got a full ride to Columbia University to study industrial engineering. Newell learned how to code as a child and then became valedictorian of his high school while earning a 4.4 GPA. He's the first man in his family to graduate from high school and says his success shows that there's always an exit to your destination. Newell says he worked hard to set an example for his younger brother. Allison Keys, CBS News.
2: More and more people these days are turning to dating apps to find love. But others are actually looking for a connection somewhere else, say recreational sports. And for one D.C. couple, a kickball league is where it all began.
5: I've never really been a dating apps kind of person.
6: That's Brittany Kararak. 7 years ago, she decided to join a Volo kickball team on the National Mall.
5: This would be a great way not only to make friends, but I could meet somebody worth having a relationship with.
6: That's where she met Shank Subramani.
7: First time I noticed her, she made an unassisted double play on third base, and I was like, oh, okay, definitely, let me go introduce myself to that woman.
6: After several games, they quickly became a couple. During the pandemic, their love continued through trivia nights with their kickball teammates. Last year, Brittany and Shank tied the knot and won their first kickball title at Nationals Park.
5: I found some of my best friends through this league and my husband through this league, so it is absolutely worth it.
6: Jose Umana, WTOP News.
2: Turning to the medical page Saturday morning, a new study this week shows how pollution impacts not only your physical, but also your emotional health.
8: Researchers led by the City University of New York strapped smartwatches on people to monitor their health as they were exposed to different air pollutants and extreme heat during a typical day. Study co-author Melissa Bloom says when people walk through exhaust,
9: higher exposure to sulfur dioxide was associated with higher scores for nervousness and feelings of helplessness.
8: Higher heat made it harder for people to recover from stress.
9: We need to be paying more attention to these sort of effects in real time.
8: Michael Wallace, CBS News.
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10: The Centers for Disease Control is out with a new warning about lizards, specifically veiled chameleons. According to the CDC, at least 5 children across 4 states have been infected with salmonella that's been traced back to the lizards, which carry the bacteria in their droppings. Each of the kids is under 2 years old. The CDC does not recommend pet reptiles for children under 5 due to the risk of serious illness. Mike Dubusky, ABC News.
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11: Rookie minicamp for the Commanders. All eyes on the first-round pick, specifically linebacker Sonny Styles, who made his Commanders debut at practice. So what was it like?
12: Come in yesterday, meet the team, meet everybody, kind of get settled in. And today, just going through with the coaches, going through some of the install. You know, it's super basic right now. It's pretty easy to understand for guys right now. So I think they do a great job the way we describe the defense, the way we teach it.
11: Minicamp runs through Sunday out in Ashburn. Nationals down in Florida beat the Miami Marlins 3-2. How about this? All the runs in this game scored in the first inning. Nats were up 3-0 after the top half. Marlins played a 2. Jacob Young had a 2-run homer for the Nationals. And Foster Griffin got the victory. Goes 7 innings of work, striking out 9. The Nats go for 4 wins in a row. Visiting Miami again on Saturday, game 2 of that series. Baltimore loses 4-3 at Camden Yards on Tupac Shakur bobblehead night. WNBA Mystics start off the season on a winning note, going up north to beat the expansion Toronto Tempo 68-65. NBA playoffs of note. Knicks winners over the Sixers 108-94 in Philadelphia can go for the sweep on Sunday. Again, Nats make it three straight, beat the Marlins 3-2. I'm Frank Hanrahan, WTOP Sports.
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2: It's Saturday morning, May 9th, 1:58. Traffic is better on the 8th. Adam Walsky in the WTOP Traffic Center.
15: In Virginia, we have this overnight construction on 395 southbound between Glebe Road and King Street. That's blocking the two left lanes, but delays are thinning out. No major backups to report on 66, and we're looking good on 95 in Virginia. In Maryland, there is overnight work on the inner loop of the Beltway between Kenilworth Avenue and Baltimore Washington Parkway. That is blocking the left lane overnight. And the WTOP Traffic Center, presented by Window Nation, right now by four windows, get for free, visit windownation.com today. I'm Adam Walsky. Your next traffic report in 10 minutes.
16: This Saturday is going to be comfortable. Just as nice feeling as it was yesterday. Our morning temperatures in the mid-40s to mid-50s. Later today will be somewhere in the lower to upper 70s throughout the area. Mostly cloudy skies with some rain between 2 and 6 p.m. I'm 7 News Chief Meteorologist Veronica Johnson in the First Alert Weather Center.
2: 60 degrees in our nation's capital at 1:59.
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2: It's Saturday morning. We've made it to the weekend, May 9th. I'm Dean Lane. Coming up this 2 a.m. hour on TOP, the Virginia Supreme Court has struck down a voter-approved plan to redraw the state's congressional map. The fight is still happening, though. We'll explain. House Republicans issue a subpoena in connection with the D.C. police investigation into alleged manipulation of crime data.
18: Who wants to see pictures and videos of UFOs and unidentified aerial phenomenon? Well, the Pentagon has a website for that. I'm Jimmy Alexander.
2: Good morning. Welcome in. 2 o'clock.
19: From ABC News, I'm Dave Packer. As the Hunter virus-infected cruise ship prepares to moor in the Canary Islands this weekend, more than a dozen Americans prepare to return home under the careful watch of the country's health experts. ABC's Maggie Ruley is in the Canary Islands.
20: The CDC emergency response is classified as a level 3, the lowest risk to the public. The president saying he's been briefed.
21: It's very much, we hope, under control.
20: Health teams now monitoring 9 Americans across half a dozen states, including 2 people from New Jersey who were potentially exposed to an infected cruise ship passenger during a flight, along with the 7 Americans who returned from that cruise 2 weeks ago.
19: At the Alabama State House in Montgomery.
22: I'm not going to stand for it. I'm not going to stand for it.
19: Demonstrators gathered Friday to protest redistricting maps the state drew following last week's Supreme Court decision barring race as a consideration for congressional maps. This as Virginia's highest court Friday struck down the redistricting referendum that voters narrowly approved last month. ABC's Jonathan Curl.
23: President Trump called the decision a huge win for the Republican Party and America. But California Governor Gavin Newsom fumed that Republicans were overturning the will of the voters, saying that's been their playbook in other states too, writing, quote, MAGA has rigged the system.
19: The Trump administration now forced to bide their time as peace talks with Iran appear to have come to a halt. The two countries trying to agree on a framework for a peace talk, and the U.S. has submitted a one-page proposal. Secretary of State Rubio saying he expected an answer from Iran on Friday, but that never came.
24: As the U.S. awaits Iran's answer on peace talks, American forces firing on 2 Iranian oil tankers, an effort to enforce the blockade of Iranian ports. Iran blasting the American strikes as a reckless military adventure at a delicate time.
19: That's ABC's Martha Raddatz. You're listening to ABC News.
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2: WTOP at 2:03. Saturday morning, finally. We've made it to the weekend, May 9th. Thanks for kicking the 2 a.m. hour off with us. Partly cloudy, 48 to 55 for the low. Mostly cloudy. Might see a spotty shower later today, 70 to 75. We're at 59 in Washington right now. I'm Dean Lane. Thanks for taking us along this early morning. Topping the stories we're following for you this Saturday. We begin the ride with an absolute bombshell in the state of Virginia. As the state Supreme Court there struck down the voter-approved redistricting amendment, siding with a lower court at the time that ruled the measure was unconstitutional. Now, the justices said lawmakers violated the state constitution by approving the amendment after voting had already begun in last year's House of Delegates elections. That decision keeps Virginia's current congressional map in place for now through the 2006 midterms and beyond, preserving a narrow 6-5 Democratic advantage in the U.S. House. Instead of a proposed map, Democrats believed could have delivered a much larger edge, possibly 4 seats. The ruling now upholds a Tazewell County judge's decision on the matter and backs arguments from Republican challengers that the General Assembly failed to follow required constitutional procedures on this one. The decision follows weeks of legal battles over whether or not lawmakers properly moved the amendment forward. Let's talk more about it now with Virginia political analyst Bob Holdsworth Saturday morning.
5: I had listened to the oral arguments in front of the court, and it was very clear that there were some justices who were very upset with the argument that Election Day only took place on Election Day, and they wanted to argue that the Democrats were too late in putting this proposal forward and passing it because early voting was already taking place. And they said the Democrats' argument that Election Day was only the first Tuesday after the first Monday was too technical and wasn't really accurate. And so what we saw was that we saw a very divided court in a 4-3 decision that really poses tremendous problems, you would say, for the Democrats in Virginia, but really far more for the Democrats nationally, because they were counting on these 4 seats.
6: The way you pass one of these amendments in Virginia is the legislature has to pass it, then a legislative election has to happen, then the legislature passes it again, then it goes to the voters. And basically what the Supreme Court said is that the first time the legislature passed it, the election was already underway, because early voting was already underway, right? That's exactly the case.
5: They say the process was violated largely because we had early voting already occurring and hundreds of thousands of people had voted before the legislature actually passed this amendment. And they said that was a mistake and it didn't give people an option if they wanted to voice their displeasure to do so during the election.
6: The Virginia Democrats put forward such an enormous effort to get this done, scrambling to get that constitutional amendment approved twice and then get it to the voters, getting that all together in such a short timetable, millions upon millions of dollars spent, and now it gets struck down. Just how big of a defeat is that?
5: It's not only a defeat for the Virginia Democrats, it's really a defeat in many ways for the national Democrats, because when you think about where this money came from, it wasn't Virginians getting money from Virginians. It was Hakeem Jeffries and the National Democratic Party that basically engineered the effort with which to begin, funded it, and then found the court struck it down. For some Virginia Democrats, it's almost as if they'll say, I told you so. Abigail Spanberger, even though she supported this, was never a big fan of it. And by and large, she has found that just supporting it has probably driven down her poll numbers a little bit. The implications of this are enormous. Far more, I think, for the congressional elections nationally than maybe even Virginia. I think the Virginia Democrats have a good chance of picking up at least one seat anyway. They have a 6-5 majority. I'd be very surprised if they don't have at least 7-4 at the end of this election cycle, but they're not going to have 10. And so this is going to be a real challenge for the Democrats, who felt they had a tremendous advantage coming into the congressional elections in November. And now they're finding that some of that advantage is being taken away through the redistricting process, where Republicans are far more successful than the Democrats have been.
6: Why on earth did the Supreme Court wait so long when it was such a strong possibility that it might get struck down?
5: In their decision, the Supreme Court said, "We waited because the Commonwealth, i.e. Jay Jones, the Attorney General, and the Democrats who were leading the Commonwealth, told us that we had to wait. They told us that the precedent was that you could not refuse to have a referendum that the legislature passed. They said, so we waited because you told us that was the precedent in Virginia. We went back and we looked at a 100-year-old case and we said, you're right. And so in many instances, the court spent pages in this opinion basically defending their decision to wait and saying it wasn't our decision necessarily. We agreed with the case that the Commonwealth made that we should let the people vote first.
2: That was Virginia political analyst Bob Holdsworth Saturday morning here on WTOP. Virginia Democrats have now filed a motion asking the state Supreme Court to delay issuing its mandate striking down the recently passed redistricting referendum. The filing says that Virginia intends to file an emergency petition with the U.S. Supreme Court. Stay tuned. Good morning. Welcome in. Glad you're with us. 2:08 the time on WTOP.
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9: And good morning to you, Dean. And we start out in Maryland on the inner loop of the Beltway near Kenilworth Avenue and Greenbelt. That's overnight construction that is taking out the left lane, but not really causing a slowdown at this point. Elsewhere in Maryland, we're looking good on Baltimore-Washington Parkway. No major backups on 270. And in Virginia, you have overnight work on 395 southbound around Glebe Road. That is blocking two lanes. 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
2: All right, let's check that forecast with Veronica as we roll into the weekend together here at WTLP. Yes, it is finally here.
16: Well, on this Saturday, it's going to be mild. We'll move quickly out of the 50s and into the lower 70s. Mostly cloudy skies with some afternoon and early evening rain. Scattered showers in an isolated thunderstorm. Sunday is looking partly sunny as a whole and much warmer into the low to mid 80s throughout the area. Right now, your best chance of rain is after 5 p.m. It'll be cool next week, Monday through Friday, with highs in the 60s. I'm 7 News Chief Meteorologist Veronica Johnson in the First Alert Weather Center.
2: Right now, comfortable 60 degrees, Reston 57, Bethesda 60 as well on the National Mall. This Saturday morning, May 9th, 2026, in the 2 a.m. hour. We're down a degree to 59 outside the WTOP studios. This check of traffic and weather brought to you this time around Saturday morning by Long Fence. 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Where, of course, we bring you money news at 10 and 40. Don Wardock here to wrap your business week ahead of the weekend.
10: Wendy's is dealing with higher beef prices. It's also dealing with cash-strapped consumers who are spending money on gas and not on burgers and fries. Restaurant sales during the first quarter at Wendy's fell almost 8%. Wendy's says it's still working to turn things around and it still plans to shutter underperforming restaurants. Consumers continue to feel anxious about those higher gas prices. A survey by the University of Michigan finds consumer sentiment has fallen to a record low. The economy added 115,000 jobs last month, far exceeding expectations, and unemployment stayed at 4.3%. At the closing bell Friday, the Dow Jones Industrial Average added 12 points. The S&P 500 rose 61. The NASDAQ was up 440 points. John Wardock, WTOP News.
0: Weather in the DMV. One day it's nice and sunny. The next day there's a major storm headed our way. But there's one thing about the weather you can count on. 7 News First Alert weather updates. Only on WTOP. 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
2: Here at WTOP Saturday morning, we're following new developments now in the D.C. police investigation into the alleged manipulation of crime statistics in the city. It centers on claims that some crime data was misclassified on purpose, potentially making crime rates appear lower than they actually were at the time. Now, according to an internal affairs document, investigators found no evidence that former police chief Pamela Smith directly ordered or encouraged changes to crime reports. But the report says her strong focus on crime numbers may have created pressure. To flesh this out, we turn to News 4 reporter Paul Wagner, who broke that story.
13: Since we began looking at this back in July, I've often wondered if there was some kind of a smoking gun. Was there an email? Was there a directive? Was there a phone call, a text message, anything that leads back to the chief to direct people to do this, to lower classifications of serious violent crimes? And today I received this document, an internal affairs document. It's one page that I was able to get of more than 500 pages that directly discusses the chief's involvement. And it says here that there was no evidence, quoting now, there was no evidence discovered that Chief Smith ever directed or encouraged any member to change a crime statistic or report. The evidence provided by witnesses overwhelmingly indicates that Chief Smith's leadership and treatment of those under her command had a drastic and negative effect on the MPD. But it also says this, quote, repeatedly, members interviewed cited her treatment of subordinates and fixation on crime stats as a real or perceived reason for knowingly engaging in the improper misclassification of crime. So now we know what the internal affairs folks found out about the chief, and the rest of it we're continuing to dig through.
25: Are you getting any reaction either from former Chief Smith or other officers that you've been talking to about this new development?
13: So I did reach out to Chief Smith. She did not respond. In fact, I've reached out to her more than once since she left, and she doesn't respond at all. So I've got no reaction from her. And since this is fairly new, I haven't gotten any reaction from within an apartment at this point. So we're still digging into some other documents that we did discover, and there's more work to be done on this, Sean and Ann.
14: And, Paul, it's always hard to get these internal documents when it comes to an internal affairs or internal investigation in a police department. So getting what you did get seems to be huge. We know at the same time earlier this week that Chief Carroll talked about very little bit, didn't really give a lot of information, but his comments came on the day after that we learned about the folks that were being told, the leaders of the department were being told they would likely be fired, or at least they were being recommended for firing. Is there any more movement on the front of letting some of these folks go?
13: No, there's going to be a long process, and there's due process within the police department, whether you're the assistant chief or whether you're an officer who just came out of the force. They all have the same due process, and they have the right to fight these charges against them. Now, I'll tell you this. You may recall that back in December, after the DOJ and the House Oversight Committee issued their reports, the mayor said she didn't see any evidence of the misclassification. And then this week I asked the mayor, after now we hear that the interim chief has told 13 high-ranking members of his force that he wants to fire them, I said to the mayor, do you feel like you've been lied to? And the mayor's response was, well, we just now have one piece of the puzzle. Well, this is a 500-plus page report that is one piece of the puzzle. And the other piece, according to the mayor, is going to be this inspector general's report, which should come out soon, which is basically an audit that the mayor had requested back when she installed interim chief Carroll into the job. So we're waiting on that to see what that has in it. We understand that that will be made public, unlike this internal affairs report, which we have to hope somebody will leak to us.
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9: In Virginia, we have overnight construction on 395 southbound between Glebe Road and King Street. That's blocking the two left lanes, but delays have eased out. No major backups to report on the Beltway in Virginia. We are looking good on 95. In Maryland, there's overnight construction around Greenbelt on the inner loop of the Beltway between Kenilworth Avenue and Baltimore-Washington Parkway. That is taking out the left lane, but no major backups to report on 95. Traffic moving well on Baltimore-Washington Parkway, and in the district, we're in good shape on 295 as well as 695. I'm Adam Walsky. Your next traffic report in 10 minutes.
16: Expect a mild Saturday, and while there is a chance of rain for the afternoon and early evening, we'll have lots of dry hours. This morning's temperature is between 45 and 54 degrees. Later today, climbing into the lower 70s. D.C. about 72 degrees. Areas south and west about 77 degrees. Mostly cloudy skies and a chance of some scattered showers between 2 and 6 p.m. with isolated thunderstorms. I'm 7 News Chief Meteorologist Veronica Johnson in the First Alert Weather Center.
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2: Now, Saturday morning, we turn to the latest on an incident in Arlington to update you, where police say a man armed with a knife who barricaded himself inside a convenience store was shot by officers. It all started apparently at a 7-Eleven on Columbia Pike around 6 p.m. last night, Friday evening. Police say they initially got a call about a disorderly person in the area. When officers arrived on scene, the man was outside the store yelling at customers, they say. He later pulled out a knife to responding officers and made his way into the store. The standoff lasted for several hours, we understand, as officers tried to negotiate with him.
1: Officers were able to have all of the individuals inside the business safely exit. And while the suspect remained on scene, the officers obtained warrants for his arrest. Over the next several hours, the suspect remained barricaded in the back of the business. Officers worked throughout those several hours to attempt to safely negotiate with the individual to have him exit and ultimately be taken into custody. During the course of that time frame, the negotiations, the suspect did not follow commands, did not exit.
2: That was Ashley Savage with Arlington County Police. Police say when those negotiating efforts actually failed, officers moved in to take him into custody. And at that point, they say the man still had the knife and two officers opened fire. The man was eventually taken to a nearby hospital with life-threatening injuries. No other injuries were reported in that incident, luckily. There's new clarity this morning, Saturday, about the future of D.C.'s public golf courses. We've learned that the Trump administration and the nonprofit National Links Trust have actually reached an agreement on the table now to keep the group involved in running the system. The Washington Post reports on this weekend that under this deal on the table, National Links Trust will get a new long-term lease for Langston Golf Course and Rock Creek Park Golf. It will also continue operating East Potomac on a temporary basis while the National Park Service plans a major overhaul of that golf course. The agreement on the table follows months of uncertainty after the administration canceled the group's original 50-year lease back in December. National Link Trust says all these courses will remain open, accessible, and affordable as the work moves forward. The Pentagon, have you heard, releasing a new batch of documents on so-called unidentified aerial phenomena, detailing decades of unexplained sightings of this type of thing. The files include reports from military pilots, intelligence officials, and even NASA missions describing objects making sharp turns, corkscrew movements, and traveling in high speeds. The release is all part of a broader push for transparency, with the Trump administration saying the public can now review the information and draw its own conclusions. WTOP's Jimmy Alexander Saturday morning showing some of those pictures and videos to the tourist at D.C.'s National Air and Space Museum.
3: Yes, I think I'm from another planet myself, to be honest with you.
4: Now, Nikki and her family are visiting from New Jersey.
3: Yeah, there has to be something somewhere that we don't know about.
4: In a statement, Secretary of Defense Pete Hegseth said these files, hidden behind classification, have long-fueled justified speculation. It's time for the American people to see it for themselves. Well, now we all can take a look at those pictures and videos, a mysterious object spotted in the skies from around the world. Now, I asked Kevin, who just left the Air and Space Museum, if he was surprised that there was something out there.
5: Absolutely not. Have you met some of the people in society?
4: So it could get stranger in space?
5: It could get stranger here.
4: From the National Mall, Jimmy Alexander, WTOP News.
2: The 151st running of the Preakness is next weekend. For the first time ever, it will not be held in Baltimore, but instead at Laurel Park. WTOP's John Doman says this morning the changes this year go beyond just the venue.
6: The big race is next Saturday here at Laurel Park, but the festivities throughout the region are already underway.
7: We have a number of businesses that we have engaged, and they've really stepped up.
6: Amy Gowans, the president and CEO of the Anne Arundel County Economic Development Corporation.
7: They have just come up with some really creative ways to celebrate the energy and the excitement around Preakness.
6: The same is true just across the line from here in Prince George's County, where County Executive Aisha Brave Boy says
10: a lot of our hotels and restaurants will feel the Preakness love and spirit.
6: Big watch parties are planned outdoors at National Harbor and at businesses around Anne Arundel County too, since the attendance here this year is capped at under 5,000 people. That's roughly 10% of what Preakness drew last year in Baltimore. In Laurel, John Dome in WTOP News.
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18: Rarely do you see this happen, but it occurred in the Nationals-Marlins game. All the runs were scored in the first inning, and that was it. 3-2, Nats hold off Miami. After taking a 3-2 lead after one inning of play, Nothing crossed the plate the rest of the way. Foster Griffin, 7 innings of work for the Nats, striking out 9. He gets a victory. Jacob Young with a 2-run blast in that first as the Nats make it 3 wins in a row to kick off that series in Miami. Same 2 again on Saturday. Baltimore falls at home to the A's, 4-3 at Camden Yards. WNBA season kicking off for the Mystics, and it was a win. Mystics beating expansion Toronto Tempo up north, 68-65. NBA playoffs of note in the East. Knicks take a commanding 3-0 lead, beating the Sixers 108-94 in Philadelphia. They'll go for the sweep on Sunday. NFL says it will release its complete regular season schedule next Thursday. Commanders got a sneak peek of their future as they started rookie minicamp out in Ashburn. That included first-round pick linebacker Sonny Styles out of Ohio State. He will rock number 52 as his jersey number. Minicamp runs through Sunday. Again, Nationals make it 3 wins in a row, beating the Marlins 3-2. Frank Hanrahan, WTOP Sports.
2: All right, thanks, Frankie. 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
8: What happens next after Virginia's highest court strikes down the proposed redistricting plan? I'm Scott Gelman.
2: Plus.
9: Voters okayed it. Why did Virginia's Supreme Court strike down a redistricting plan? I'm Kate Ryan.
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2: Traffic and weather on WTOP.
13: In Maryland, we have that overnight construction around Greenbelt on the inner loop of the Beltway between Kenilworth Avenue and Baltimore-Washington Parkway. That is blocking the left lane, but delays have thinned out. No major backups to report on 97. We're looking good on 95. In Virginia, there's that road work on southbound 395 between Glebe Road and King Street. That's blocking the two left lanes, but no major backups on 95. And the Beltway in good shape in Virginia. And in the district, traffic moves well on 395 as well as 695. I'm Adam Walsky. Your next traffic report in 10 minutes.
14: Expect a mild Saturday, and while there is a chance of rain for the afternoon and early evening, we'll have lots of dry hours. This morning's temperature is between 45 and 54 degrees. Later today, climbing into the lower 70s. D.C. about 72 degrees. Areas south and west about 77 degrees. Mostly cloudy skies and a chance of some scattered showers between 2 and 6 p.m. with isolated thunderstorms. I'm 7 News Chief Meteorologist Veronica Johnson in the First Alert Weather Center.
2: 55 degrees this check Springfield. It's 58 this morning Farragut Square. 53 Laurel. 59 in Holding outside the WTOP studios. Coming up this half hour.
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2: Good Saturday morning, finally. We've made it to the weekend, May 9th, 2026. Welcome in for the ride. I'm Dean Lane. Glad you're with us. Pablo Rocco is our producer. Among the top stories we're following this morning on WTOP for you. the ride with a plan to allow Virginia's congressional districts to be redrawn, rejected Friday by the state's highest court. So what happens next? WTOP's Scott Gelman begins our team coverage.
8: Virginia Democrats are asking the Supreme Court there to hold off on issuing its mandate, striking down the referendum. They say they're planning to file an emergency petition with the U.S. Supreme Court. Early Friday, Virginia's highest court said the General Assembly didn't follow the proper procedure in putting the amendment before voters.
0: I thought it was pretty clear that an election is election day. You know, the fact that, and I guess that's the heart of the ruling, is that voting had started.
8: That's longtime state senator Dave Marsden. Republicans, meanwhile, have been celebrating the ruling. Wren Williams represents part of southwestern Virginia.
1: It's just amazing that they had that backbone on this case and, you know, first impression before them, and they just stood up and did the right thing. I'm just so overjoyed.
8: Scott Gelman, WTOP News.
2: Now to more on what this decision means for both politicians and voters alike. One local law professor says this morning this case was not about the merits of redistricting, but instead about how lawmakers actually put the plan together and got it before voters.
9: The impact of the Virginia Supreme Court's ruling on the congressional redistricting plan is this.
15: The political significance is that Democrats in Virginia will not be able to redraw their district lines now, which means they will not have the advantage in the November midterm election that they were expecting.
9: That's University of Virginia School of Law professor Michael Gilbert. Like many legal issues, this gets technical. It wasn't a question of whether it's okay to redraw congressional districts, but whether the General Assembly followed the rules.
15: The whole case turns on what exactly it means to have an intervening election. The first time that the General Assembly approved the amendment, it did so when early voting for the November 2025 general election was already underway.
9: Kate Ryan, WTOP News.
2: And WTOP's Alan Etter Saturday morning speaking with voters in Northern Virginia.
16: It will come as no shock to anyone that voters here would be against what the Supreme Court has done.
20: It seemed like we're going back in time, and it's really disgusting, and it's really sad, and things need to change.
16: Valerie lives nearby.
20: Because it's 2026, we need to be moving forward, not backwards.
7: It is highly offensive that in other states, redistricting has happened behind closed doors without a vote. Overnight, it seems, without public hearing.
16: Sarah from Arlington.
7: And here we try to do it the right way, and look what's happened.
17: I don't think it's right.
16: Pamela is a longtime Arlington resident.
17: It's probably not right to do it to begin with, but then to stop one state from doing it when all the other states are doing it is wrong.
16: Near the Courthouse Metro Station, Alan Etter, WTOP News.
2: WTOP News time now, 2:34. Turning the page to other stories we're following for you Saturday morning, the Trump administration now forced to bide their time as peace talks with Iran appear to come to a halt. ABC News Chief Global Affairs Correspondent Martha Raddatz has the latest for us.
21: The two countries trying to agree on a framework for peace talks. The U.S. has submitted a one-page proposal. Secretary of State Marco Rubio saying he expected an answer from Iran, but that answer still has not come. A spokesman for Iran's foreign ministry saying we are not bound by their deadline.
2: As Washington awaits Tehran's response this weekend, the U.S. military has fired on and disabled, they say, two Iranian oil tankers after exchanging fire with Iranian forces in the Strait of Hormuz on Friday. On another war front, Russia and Ukraine have apparently agreed this weekend to a three-day ceasefire. Both sides have also agreed, we're told, to exchange 1,000 prisoners.
22: Russia and Ukraine have agreed to this brief three-day ceasefire this weekend over Russia's Victory Day holiday when Vladimir Putin holds a huge military parade on Moscow's Red Square. The Kremlin was worried Ukraine might attack the parade after President Trump pressed Ukraine. President Zelensky agreed to no attacks on condition that Russia free 1,000 POWs. But there's no reason to believe that Putin will extend the ceasefire after the holiday. Patrick Reeval, ABC News, London.
2: WTOP at 2:35. House Republicans are now demanding answers this weekend in the D.C. police investigation into alleged manipulation of crime statistics. The House Oversight Committee issuing a subpoena this week for an internal report that has not yet been released publicly. The report is tied to allegations that police officials downplayed crime numbers following a spike in violence during that time, and comes after several police officers were served termination notices just this week. The city says this morning it has received the subpoena but has not yet turned over the document. Stay tuned. Man accused of attacking the White House Correspondents' Dinner is now asking this weekend a judge in the case to bar top Justice Department officials from overseeing his case. Attorneys for Cor Allen argue that Acting Attorney General Todd Blanche and U.S. Attorney Jeanine Pirro were inside the ballroom at the time when the shooting happened, making them potential victims or witnesses and creating what they call a conflict of interest. They are now urging, to that end, the court to consider appointing a special prosecutor in the case. Allen is set to be arraigned on Monday on charges including attempted assassination of President Donald Trump and assaulting an officer. Pirro says her office will respond in court. It's Saturday morning, May 9th. Thanks for taking the ride with us. 2:37 the time. An update on traffic and weather a minute away. Meantime, if you are just joining us, welcome in for the ride. A recap of the top stories we're following Saturday morning for you right here on WTOP.
3: ABC News, I'm Dave Packard. Dozens of passengers on board the MV Hondius are preparing to moor at the Canary Islands this weekend before they're whisked away for quarantine after that Hanta virus outbreak that was discovered on board. ABC's Maggie Rooley.
4: The U.S. State Department says it's in direct communication with Americans on board. A CDC team will meet them and escort them onto a charter flight heading to the National Quarantine Unit in Omaha, Nebraska. It's unclear how long they will stay. It's the same facility used to quarantine COVID patients in those early days of the outbreak.
3: Virginia's highest court Friday struck down the redistricting referendum that voters narrowly approved last month. Iran never delivered the response Friday that Secretary of State Marco Rubio said he expected regarding the one-page framework for a peace deal. A massive cyber attack targeting Canvas, the online platform used by thousands of universities, colleges, schools across the U.S., ransoming personal data of millions of students and teachers. This is ABC News.
2: It's Saturday morning, May 9th. Thanks for taking the ride with us. 2:38. Traffic and weather on the 8th. And a good Saturday morning to Adam Walski with us this early hour in the WTOP Traffic Center.
5: Good morning to you, Dean. And it's a good morning for the most part around the area on the roads. Just a couple of construction spots to tell you about. One in Virginia, 395 southbound around Glebe Road. That road work is taking out the two left lanes. And in Maryland, you have work on the inner loop of the Beltway between Kenilworth Avenue and Baltimore-Washington Parkway. That's blocking the left lane. 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You'll find yourself saying, already ready? With Jiffy Lube, you'll be in and out in a jiffy. I'm Adam Walski. Your next traffic report in 10 minutes.
2: 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Here now, 7 News First Alert Chief Meteorologist Veronica Johnson with a look at that weekend forecast as we roll into this early morning together.
14: I'm tracking a little bit of rain for this upcoming weekend, but it certainly is going to be mild, if not warm, on Sunday. Our morning temperatures in the mid-40s to mid-50s throughout the area. We'll see our temperatures climb into the lower 70s with mostly cloudy skies. We've got a chance of rain between 2 and 6 p.m. Scattered showers, so not going to be raining the entire time. Low to mid-80s on Sunday with rain after 5 p.m. I'm 7 News Chief Meteorologist Veronica Johnson in the First Alert Weather Center.
2: Right now we are at 58 degrees Tysons, 55 Waldorf, 60 Walfond Plaza, back down to 59 outside our WTOP studios Saturday morning, where the time is 2:40. On WTOP, of course, we bring you money news at 10 and 40. John Wardock here to wrap your business week ahead of the weekend.
6: So far, the war with Iran does not appear to be impacting the U.S. job market. The economy added a better-than-expected 115,000 jobs last month, with the unemployment rate holding steady at 4.3%. Gus Fauché, chief economist at PNC Financial Services Group.
10: I think there's a lot of uncertainty over how long the war is going to last. And so I think businesses are reluctant to make major decisions until they get a better sense of how long the conflict will last, how high energy prices are going to go, how long they're going to stay there.
6: If you're looking for work, sectors hiring right now include healthcare, warehouses, transportation, and retail. On Wall Street Friday, the Dow Jones Industrial Average rose 12 points, the S&P 500 added 61, and the NASDAQ was up 440 points. That was more than a 1.7% rise. John Wardock, WTOP News.
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2: Latest jobs report out this weekend beat expectations for April. Despite the economic pressures tied to the war with Iran, the Labor Department says this morning 115,000 jobs were added, while the unemployment rate held steady at 4.3%, stronger than economists had predicted. Bankrate senior economic analyst Mark Hamrick with the number.
18: Better than expected jobs creation in April, two times the Wall Street expectation for growth in payrolls, keeping the unemployment rate steady, still have about 7.5 million unemployed, fewer people participating in the labor force. That's the percentage of people looking as well as actually working, and a little better distribution this time in the sense of what sectors are creating jobs. So perhaps better than we would have expected at this point now that we're more than 2 months into the Iran war.
2: Police in New York City have arrested a man suspected of shoving an elderly man down the stairs at the subway station, killing him.
19: Police say 76-year-old Ross Falzone was found on the stairs of a subway station with head injuries and a fractured spine and died later at a hospital. But they say the suspect had been released earlier in the day after a psychiatric evaluation at Bellevue Hospital. This woman lives in the neighborhood.
23: It scares me. It scares me about a lot of things that are going on in the city.
19: Police say the attack was caught on video and that the suspect is back in custody. Allison Keyes, CBS News.
2: New York's mayor has ordered an investigation into Bellevue Hospital's handling of the suspect's release. Stay tuned. Police departments across the country are warning families this weekend about a game called Senior Assassin, a watered gun version of Tag that's popular apparently with graduating seniors. It's increasingly causing problems because many of the plastic guns look too real, as we hear from CBS News correspondent Tom Hansen this morning.
24: Basically, everybody gets a target, and you have to get them, but no one knows who has you. And, like, you just keep playing until there's one person left, and whoever wins, wins all the money that gets put into the game.
26: It's causing dangerous confusion for police departments around the country. They've sounded the alarm, sending out warnings to schools and local communities. In April, an Indiana student was charged with felony intimidation for using this water gun. And in 2024, a Kansas student was shot by a parent and paralyzed from the waist down, both while playing the Senior Assassin game.
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2: New at the movies this weekend, Mortal Kombat 2. It's the sequel of the 2021 film based on the iconic video game series.
35: The rules of the tournament are simple. Our fates would not be settled by the size of our armies. They would be decided by combat.
36: I'm not some great warrior. I'm not some champion.
37: This is a war
36: for the faith of your word.
2: So do you need to be a fan of the first movie or a gamer to actually enjoy this? Film critic Christian Toto, host of Hollywood in Toto's podcast, joins us with his take this morning.
0: I think if you walk in cold, you will be confused. But the movie really isn't about a story or character arcs. It's all about action. All the fighting you expect in a video game movie is here. And I have to say, it's very compelling. It's well choreographed. And even though you think you might get bored by the half hour mark, it really keeps you entertained and engaged. Having said that, there's not much here. It's one of those movies where you feel a little bad for the actors involved because there's so little to grasp onto. But again, it's a video game movie. And I think Hollywood has finally unlocked that code. They understand it. They know what the gamers want to see on the big screen. That's in its favor. Also, they're adding Carl Urban to the cast here. He's playing this action hero star who's transported into this whole world. He doesn't belong here, but he's going to do his best to be as heroic as possible. He's having a fun time playing it for laughs, kind of has that light, breezy, charismatic.

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1: Canoe and just be by yourself and kind of reframe things. And of course, then she meets someone who's trying to stalk her. Again, pretty basic plot, but there's a lot of twists here that I found really engaging. Good acting across the board. You expect that from those two stars. But also, it just felt big and larger than life. So if you've got a big flat screen TV, this is the one to watch it on. But I felt a little badly. I wanted to see this in a theater because it is so stunning. The cinematography, there's a lot of rock climbing scenes, really first rate. So I think they missed their opportunity. I know we can watch it at home. I get that. It's great. But I do wish it was on the big screen.
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3: Still a good ride around the district this morning on 295. No major backups to report on 695. But in Virginia, there is overnight construction southbound on 395 between Glebe Road and King Street. That's blocking the two left lanes, but the delays there have thinned out. No major backups to report on 66. And in Maryland, watch for overnight work on the inner loop of the Beltway between Kenilworth Avenue and Baltimore-Washington Parkway. That blocks the left lane, but no delays in the area. Traffic moving well on 95, and we're in good shape this morning on Baltimore-Washington Parkway. I'm Adam Walsky. Your next traffic report in 10 minutes.
4: Well, on this Saturday, it's going to be mild. We'll move quickly out of the 50s and into the lower 70s. Mostly cloudy skies with some afternoon and early evening rain. Scattered showers in an isolated thunderstorm. Sunday is looking partly sunny as a whole and much warmer into the low to mid 80s throughout the area. Right now, your best chance of rain is after 5 p.m. It'll be cool next week, Monday through Friday, with highs in the 60s. I'm 7 News Chief Meteorologist Veronica Johnson in the First Alert Weather Center.
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2: You know, sometimes a dream takes longer than expected to actually eventually come true. WTOP's Neil Augenstein tells us Saturday morning that is the story of a local musician who went from the brink of stardom to fading away and now to a comeback.
10: I've been writing this album in one way or another for over four decades.
11: Cal Everett got his first shot at rock stardom in the late 1970s when his band Four Out of Five Doctors got a record deal with CBS.
10: And then, let's see, a meteoric rise and crash and burn. So by the time we got signed in 1980, by 1983, stick a fork in us, we were done.
11: Married with a child on the way, he says he sold his music gear, got a day job, raised a kid, mowed the lawn, but he never stopped writing songs, and in 2016 he started recording what would be his first solo album.
12: I waited for a lifetime.
11: His new 23 song CD called Weight of Early Promise tells the story of the arc of life.
10: Many of the songs had not been written yet that would end up being on it. If I play it today, nobody will know I didn't write it yesterday.
11: Neil Augenstein, WTOP News.
2: These days, not everyone wants to swipe their way through the dating scene. Some are actually turning to recreational activities instead to meet potential partners. WTOP's Jose Yamania tells us about a kickball league on the National Mall that brought two people together.
13: For Shank Subramani, playing rec sports is life.
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0: together with a group of friends and trying to solve a problem.
1: Every Thursday, he and his friends play kickball at the National Mall as part of Volo DC. One day 7 years ago, as an opposing kicker fired a ball towards third base, his teammate Brittany Kerouac made an incredible double play and stole Shank's heart.
0: Catches it, steps on third, throws the ball away, walks off to go kick next. And I was like, yeah, that might be the one.
2: It did feel like a pretty strong connection right away.
1: The pair have been inseparable ever since. They tied the knot last year with their entire kickball community in attendance.
2: Every speech, I think, incorporated our kickball in some sort of way because that's how we met.
1: Jose Umana, WTOP News.
3: For the seventh year in a row, Olivia and Liam are the most popular baby names in the U.S., in case you didn't know that. New data this weekend from the Social Security Administration shows Charlotte has moved into the number two spot for girls, ending Emma's long run as runner-up. Are you keeping up with me here now? Ilana also cracks the top 10 for the first time. On the boys' side of the aisle, the top four names are unchanged: Liam, Noah, Oliver, and Theodore. The agency also points this weekend to the fastest rising names this year: Kasaya for boys and Clarity for girls. California families who welcome a newborn baby will soon receive hundreds of free diapers before they leave the hospital.
4: In a first-in-the-nation program, California will give each family 400 diapers in sizes for newborns and babies up to 14 pounds when they're discharged from a hospital after birth. That's a bit more than a month's worth of diapers, since newborns on average use 8 to 10 diapers a day. The program will begin at up to 75 hospitals that handle about a quarter of the births in California and largely serve low-income patients. The initiative will expand from there. The idea is to help families in need. Alex Stone, ABC News, Los Angeles.
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7: Rookie minicamp for the Commanders. All eyes on the first-round pick, specifically linebacker Sonny Styles, who made his Commanders debut at practice. So what was it like?
8: Come in yesterday, meet the team, meet everybody, kind of get settled in. And then today, just going through with the coaches, going through some of the install. You know, it's super basic right now. It's pretty easy to understand for guys right now. So I think they do a great job the way we describe the defense, the way we teach it.
7: Minicamp runs through Sunday out in Ashburn. Nationals down in Florida beat the Miami Marlins 3-2. How about this? All the runs in this game scored in the first inning. Nats were up 3-0 after the top half. Marlins played it 2. Jacob Young had a 2-run homer for the Nationals. And Foster Griffin got the victory. Goes 7 innings at work, striking out 9. The Nats go for 4 wins in a row. Visiting Miami again on Saturday, game 2 of that series. Baltimore loses 4-3 at Camden Yards on Tupac Shakur bobblehead night. WNBA Mystics start off the season on a winning note, going up north to beat the expansion Toronto Tempo 68-65. NBA playoffs of note: Knicks winners over the Sixers 108-94 in Philadelphia, can go for the sweep on Sunday. Again, Nats make it 3 straight, beat the Marlins 3-2. I'm Frank Hanrahan, WTOP Sports.
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3: 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Traffic and weather on the 8th. Adam Walski this morning in the WTOP Traffic Center.
11: In Maryland, we still have that overnight construction going around Greenbelt on the inner loop of the Beltway between Kenilworth Avenue and Baltimore-Washington Parkway. That blocks the left lane. No major backups to report on 270. We're looking good on 95. And in Virginia, there is overnight work on 395 southbound between Glebe Road and King Street. That's blocking the two left lanes, but delays have thinned out. And the WTOP Traffic Center, presented by Window Nation, right now by 4 Windows, get 4 free. Visit windownation.com today. I'm Adam Walski. Your next traffic update in 10 minutes.
12: This Saturday is going to be comfortable. Just as nice feeling as it was yesterday. Our morning temperatures in the mid-40s to mid-50s later today will be somewhere in the lower to upper 70s throughout the area. Mostly cloudy skies with some rain between 2 and 6 p.m. I'm 7 News Chief Meteorologist Veronica Johnson in the First Alert Weather Center.
3: Right now, we're at 58 degrees DuPont Circle, 56 Germantown, 58 Annandale, down to 58 outside the WTOP studios, where the time now on WTOP is 2:59.
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3: Good Saturday morning, May 9th, 2026. Welcome in. I'm Dean Lane. Coming up on WTOP this early 3 a.m. hour, the Virginia Supreme Court strikes down a voter-approved plan to redraw the state's congressional map before this year's midterms come November. The fight is still happening. We'll update you on that this morning. House Republicans on another front demanding answers and issuing a subpoena in connection with the D.C. police investigation into the alleged manipulation of crime data.
14: The truth is out there, and it's on a new Pentagon website. I'm Jimmy Alexander.
15: How do you go big for one of horse racing's big events when you have to go small? In Laurel, I'm John Doman.
16: From ABC News, I'm Dave Packer. An urgent response to the Hantavirus outbreak on a cruise ship as that ship prepares to moor in the Canary Islands this weekend, with evacuations taking place in a cordoned-off area. Dr. Angela Hewitt, the medical director for the University of Nebraska Medical Center's biocontainment unit.
17: All of these passengers will be monitored for symptoms. They're all well at this time and will be coming to us for monitoring. We have protocols in the quarantine unit that provide for safe care of these persons.
16: Three passengers have died in the outbreak and several others are sick, but the World Health Organization says the risk to the wider public is low, as does President Trump.
18: We seem to have things under very good control. They know that virus very well. It's been around a long time, not easily transferable.
16: Democrats facing a blow to the midterm elections Friday, a new court decision threatening to undo a voter-approved congressional map ahead of the midterms.
19: Virginia's Supreme Court struck down a new congressional map that would have created 4 House seats that Democrats likely would have won. Virginia voters approved the new map last month. But today, the court ruled that the Virginia legislature violated the state's constitution when it put the map on the ballot and struck it down. President Trump called the decision a huge win for the Republican Party and America.
16: ABC News Chief Washington correspondent Jonathan Carl. Secretary of State Marco Rubio said he was expecting Iran's response Friday to a U.S. peace proposal, but it never came. In Rome, Rubio talking about the latest back and forth in the Strait of Hormuz.
20: Of course we fired back at them. They were shooting at us. That's what I would expect to do. Only stupid countries don't shoot back when you're shot at, and we're not a stupid country.
16: The Pentagon releasing a new batch of files on UFOs, the release part of a broader transparency effort involving the White House, NASA, the FBI, and U.S. intelligence agencies. Officials say the public can draw its own conclusions. You're listening to ABC News.
3: WTOP at 3:02. Good Saturday morning. We've made it to the weekend. Finally, May 9th, 2026. Partly to mostly cloudy, 48 to 55, the daybreak low. Starting off partly cloudy later Saturday, showers return, 70 to 75. We're at 58 in Washington right now. Good morning to you. I'm Dean Lane. We do indeed thank you for taking us along for the early morning ride. Topping the stories we're following for you this weekend morning. Begin the ride with the latest of the big story out of Virginia this weekend, where the state Supreme Court threw out a referendum Friday that could have reshaped the state's congressional map and potentially helped Democrats pick up seats in the U.S. House, 4 possible seats. Now, the court ruled the legislature on the table violated the state constitution when it placed the measure on the ballot. That means the results are now considered null and void for now, and the previous map from 2021 is back in place this morning. The now invalidated referendum had passed by a slim margin last month after Democrats spent tens of millions backing the effort they believe could net again four additional U.S. House seats. Former Virginia Republican Attorney General Jason Meares led the charge in this instance against the redistricting amendments. He joined us earlier to talk more.
0: I think it's a win for the rule of law. That shows that the brilliance of our system of government is that we don't have centralized power. At the end of the day, when politicians get over their skis and are doing things that are unconstitutional, that's why you have the judiciary. Grateful for the ruling, a win for the rule of law.
21: While you were watching this process unfold, was there any moment you could point to, maybe the oral arguments in front of the Virginia Supreme Court, where you were seeing things basically start to go your way in the case?
0: Well, I could tell the oral arguments on the nature of this, which was the intervening election. To amend the Constitution of Virginia, you have to pass the General Assembly, have an intervening election. And the idea would be the voters would be quite aware of the fact that the General Assembly would be considering a constitutional amendment and influence how they vote. Literally is supposed to be make sure we have an informed electorate. And in this case, rather than pass this earlier in the year in January, February, they waited until late October, a week before the election, in which a million people had already voted. I thought it was very telling that during the oral arguments, the current Solicitor General of Virginia admitted to the court that the million Virginians that had voted earlier had just decided to run the risk by voting early that the General Assembly could have come in with an amendment and that they would have voted before the fact. And as the Supreme Court noted in its opinion, by their logic, then the General Assembly literally could have had a one-day special session on November 2nd. The day before the voting, and pass a constitutional amendment when 70% of Virginians had already voted. I thought that was telling. But it was decided on narrow grounds. There was a lot they did not address. That's not surprising when you have a very, very shortened window to make a decision, not to address all the other constitutional issues that were brought up. But there were huge structural problems with this. It was completely foreseeable and a waste of taxpayer money.
21: We've been hearing from Democrats up and down Virginia, and they're all essentially saying very similar things. For example, U.S. Senator Mark Warner said, quote, "While I respect the Virginia Supreme Court's decision, it's impossible to ignore that more than 3 million Virginians already cast their ballots on the amendment and deserve to have their voices heard." So Democrats are saying this ruling overturns the will of the voters, basically. How do you respond to that?
0: I find that laughable given the fact that they were trying to hide what they were doing to Virginia voters. They use intentionally misleading language, and not a single website, not a single direct mail piece, not a single digital ad, none of it did they ever actually post what the maps were. They were trying to hide it from voters. I know personally voters that had voted yes, thinking they were trying to stop the gerrymandering in Virginia. That's how confusing the language was. And I would point to the vote in 2020 in which in a closely evenly divided state by a 2-to-1 landslide margin, 66-67% of Virginians said politicians should not be gerrymandering Virginia. The voters did speak, and they spoke in a presidential year when you had a 70% voter turnout. So I find that quite curious. If they were proud of what they were doing, why do they have such deceitful language? And why do they try to hide the maps from Virginians to make sure they were not familiar with what they were actually voting on?
21: This fight over redistricting has exploded all over the country, especially now that the U.S. Supreme Court just issued this decision that weakens the Voting Rights Act. We have Republican-led states all across the South scrambling to redraw their congressional maps. What are your thoughts on Republicans doing that in these other states?
0: I have been consistent my entire career about the dangers of hyperpartisan gerrymandering. When I was in the General Assembly and my party had a 30-seat majority, almost a 2-to-1 majority in Virginia, I supported nonpartisan redistricting then. I supported nonpartisan redistricting when my party was in power because it's exactly the danger that we are seeing. So I have always been consistent. I don't care whether it's in California, Texas, or New York. I don't support it.
3: On WTOP this early Saturday morning, that was former Virginia Attorney General Jason Meares talking with our Nick Iannelli. Now, Virginia Democrats have now filed a motion as a follow-up asking the state Supreme Court to delay issuing its mandate, striking down the recently passed redistricting referendum. Now, the filing says that Virginia intends to file an emergency petition with the nation's high court, the U.S. Supreme Court. That should come next. Stay tuned. Good morning. Welcome into WTOP. Glad you're with us.
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3: It's Saturday morning, May 9th. 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
3: Traffic and weather on the 8th, and when it breaks, to Adam Welsky in the WTOP Traffic Center this morning.
11: And in Virginia, we have that overnight construction around Arlington on southbound 395. It blocks two lanes between Glebe Road and King Street, but delays have long since thinned out. And we're in pretty good shape on the Beltway in Virginia. No major backups to report on 95. And in Maryland, you have work around Greenbelt on the inner loop of the Beltway between Kenilworth Avenue and Baltimore-Washington Parkway. That's in the left lane. 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Doorbusters starting at just $499. Regency Furniture, affordable, never looked so good. Your next traffic report in 10 minutes.
12: Lots of dry hours this weekend, but we do have a chance for some scattered showers on this Saturday, mainly between 2 and 6 p.m. Temperatures this morning with the dry conditions, 45 to 54 degrees. Later today, we're up to about 70 to 77 degrees. Overall today, mostly cloudy. Some of those storms could bring some gusty winds. And a chance of rain on Sunday, mainly after 5 p.m. We'll have more sunshine, especially the first half of the day, with an afternoon temperature of 80 to 84 degrees. 7 News, Chief Meteorologist Veronica Johnson in the First Alert Weather Center.
3: 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Of course, we bring you money news at 10 and 40. 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
24: Another Whole Foods is coming to Loudoun County. Amazon is going to put a new store in Sterling. The Washington Business Journal says the new Whole Foods is going into the Potomac Run Plaza on Route 7. There's already a Whole Foods store in Ashburn. The U.S. economy added 115,000 jobs last month. That was way better than expected, thanks to job creation in health care, transportation, warehouses, and retail. On Wall Street Friday, the Dow Jones Industrial Average added 12 points. The S&P 500 was up 61, and the NASDAQ was up 440 points. That was a 1.7% gain. And how's the housing market doing on Monday? Expect news on existing home sales. John Wardock, WTOP News.
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26: News happens here. Working
3: 9 to 5. A surprisingly optimistic jobs report this week from the Labor Department for the month of April, despite the economic shock from the Iran war. Hiring was said to be much better than what economists had expected, as the employment rate also held steady at 4.3%. It all comes as the war with Iran has caused the biggest disruption of global oil supplies ever, in fact, and sent average U.S. gasoline prices these days surging past $4.50 a gallon this week. But so far, the conflict has not done much damage to the American job market. This morning, to flesh this out, we turn to Mark Kamrick, Bankrate economic analyst, senior economic analyst, and Washington bureau chief. He also writes the Substack called The Hamrick Brief. Joining us on WTOP to crunch the numbers.
7: We'll take better than expected news on hiring anytime we can get it. And for so many months, probably going back to April of last year, we were sort of getting 1 month up and 1 month down in payrolls. And so here we get essentially two solid hits in a row. Not a home run, but a couple of hits. And so better than expected jobs creation in April, two times the Wall Street expectation for growth in payrolls, keeping the unemployment rate steady, still have about 7.5 million unemployed, fewer people participating in the labor force. That's the percentage of people looking as well as actually working, and a little better distribution this time in the sense of what sectors are creating jobs. So perhaps better than we would have expected at this point now that we're more than 2 months into the Iran war.
3: So 115,000 jobs created according to the Labor Department, but you have noted one red flag. Nearly 500,000 more Americans are stuck in part-time jobs even though they want full-time work. How significant is that?
7: Yes, and I will never participate in the conspiracy theories that seek to undermine the credibility of this data, but people have to understand the data to know what it tells us. And so the strict definition of unemployment here is that people who are looking for work but are unemployed, and that is the number that is captured by the 4.3% unemployment rate. But there are other measures within the data, and the one that I sought to highlight today is people who are working part-time but want full-time work, and that is more than half the number of the total number of unemployed, meaning that that is separate, but still a good-sized U.S. city, 4.9 million, rising by 500,000. You can imagine it's the people that we see very often in our daily lives, whether around the DMV or elsewhere. It's the people who tell us that they are unemployed, but they're driving for rideshare or perhaps doing a delivery service. And that these are numbers captured in this where they're aspiring to essentially a 40-hour work week, but don't have the employer to provide them that opportunity.
8: Mark, gas prices continue to go up. We're almost at the $5 a gallon mark on a national average here. Is the Fed paying attention to this, and how much pressure is it putting on it to stay focused on inflation?
7: I think to some degree, this takes some of the pressure off the Fed in the sense of, as we've heard in the last several meetings, where there's a debate whether the risks are two-sided with respect to the Fed's dual mandate, which is to seek maximum employment, a strong job market, and stable prices, or a lack of inflation. Hasn't been winning the lack of inflation part of the argument for quite some time now. But this does take the spotlight off the worry for a severe deterioration of the job market, at least through April. Who knows what happens in the coming months if we continue to have the Strait of Hormuz blocked and inflation percolating, if not boiling over. But the Fed perhaps now begins to think more seriously about, well, could there be a rate hike down the road without damaging the economy? And we're not necessarily seeing that factored into financial markets, but I think if we get more data like this, the job market looks okay, that will be a more serious part of the discussion.
3: Latest on the jobs market, that was Bankrate Senior Economic Analyst and Washington Bureau Chief Mark Hamrick early Saturday on WTOP. Also, he writes the Substack called The Hamrick Brief, talking there with Ann and Sean. 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
11: We're still in pretty good shape around the area this morning. Just two construction projects to tell you about. One in Maryland on the inner loop of the Beltway between Kenilworth Avenue and Baltimore-Washington Parkway. That blocks the left lane. No major backups to report on 95. Traffic moving well on 270. And in Virginia, you have construction southbound on 395 between Glebe Road and King Street. That's blocking the two left lanes. No major backups on 66. And in the district, we're looking good on 695. No major backups to report on 295. I'm Adam Walsky. Your next traffic report in 10 minutes.
3: And Veronica's got a look at that weekend forecast for us this morning.
12: Expect a mild Saturday, and while there is a chance of rain for the afternoon and early evening, we'll have lots of dry hours. This morning's temperature is between 45 and 54 degrees. Later today, climbing into the lower 70s. D.C. about 72 degrees. Areas south and west about 77 degrees. Mostly cloudy sky and a chance of some scattered showers between 2 and 6 p.m. with isolated thunderstorms. I'm 7 News Chief Meteorologist Veronica Johnson in the First Alert Weather Center.
3: 58 degrees in our nation's capital, 3 a.m. hour, Saturday morning, May 9th, and coming right up this half hour for you this early morning on Saturday.
9: 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In Laurel, I'm John Doman.
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3: There's new clarity this morning about the future of D.C.'s public golf courses. We've learned that the Trump administration and the nonprofit National Links Trust have apparently reached an agreement on the table to keep the group involved in running the system. The Washington Post reports this weekend that under this deal, National Links Trust will get a new long-term lease for Langston Golf Course and Rock Creek Park Golf. It will also continue operating East Potomac on a temporary basis while the National Park Service plans a major overhaul of that course. The agreement follows months, we understand, of uncertainty after the administration canceled the group's original 50-year lease back in December. National Links Trust says that all three courses will remain open, accessible, and affordable as the work moves forward. Stay tuned. Now to the latest this morning on an incident in Arlington where police say a man armed with a knife who barricaded himself inside a convenience store has been shot by officers. It all started at a 7-Eleven on Columbia Pike around 6 p.m. last night, Friday evening. Police say at that time they initially got a call about a disorderly person in the area. When officers arrived on scene, the man was outside the store yelling at customers. He later, we're told, pulled out a knife to responding officers and made his way into the store. Around 9 p.m., after negotiations with the man did not work, officers moved to take him into custody.
14: Ultimately, officers breached the back room. When they breached, they came into contact with the suspect who was in possession of the knife. Two officers discharged their firearms, striking the suspect. The suspect has been transported to an area hospital with life-threatening injuries. Two officers were transported to area hospital as a precaution, but they were not injured. And at the request of Chief Andy Penn, the Northern Virginia Critical Incident Response Team will investigate the officer involved shooting.
3: That was Ashley Savage with the Arlington County Police Department this morning. She says officers were able to get all employees and customers out of the store before the shooting actually happened. The good news of that story this morning as we roll into Saturday together. Now an update on a driver accused of causing a deadly crash locally in Prince George's County, pleading guilty this week. Prosecutors in the case say Larry Naylor admitted to grossly negligent manslaughter in connection with the death of a three-year-old girl. Investigators in the case say Naylor was trying apparently to get away from police when his SUV slammed into multiple vehicles back in March of last year. That crash killed the young child identified as Zoe. He is scheduled in this case to be sentenced in October. In the aftermath of the crash, Zoe's family pushed for tougher policies on police chases. That effort had led to the passage of Zoe's Law in Prince George's County locally, and they are now advocating to expand it statewide. The second jewel of horse racing's Triple Crown comes to Maryland next weekend, as we've been telling you here on WTLP, but for the first time, it will not be run at Pimlico in Baltimore. Nope, as that track undergoes major renovations. Instead, the race this time around will be held at Laurel Park. That shift means far fewer fans will be able to attend in person, as usual, with only about 5,000 expected. More from WTOP's John Doman.
9: Normally, this race draws tens of thousands, if not more than that, to the track in Pimlico, where people go nuts. But since this is a one-year field trip to Laurel this year, nearby businesses are hosting the parties instead.
15: Obviously, this is an event that draws national attraction. We're trying to convert that into local economic impact.
9: Amy Gowans, the president and CEO of the Anne Arundel County Economic Development Corporation.
15: There's a number of local restaurants and bars that have dining and beverage promotions, a lot of Black Eyed Susan's cocktails and mocktails.
9: Prince George's County Executive Aisha Braveboy says National Harbor is the home for many celebrations on that side of the Patuxent.
16: Oh, National Harbor is going big. They're going to be showing the races on the big screen.
9: In Laurel, John Dome in WTOP News.
3: Virginia's congressional delegation is now urging federal action over ongoing concerns at Dulles International. They're calling on the Department of Transportation and the FAA to address longstanding complaints about airplane noise and safety. Loudoun Now reports this weekend that people who live in Loudoun County have been raising concerns for years, apparently, especially in neighborhoods under flight paths from the airport's western runway. Local leaders developed several proposals, put them on the table, aimed at reducing noise, but say progress with federal regulators has been slow, if at all. Senator Tim Kaine and Congressman Susha Somrani are now pushing for a dedicated federal working group now to speed up the review process and move those recommendations forward. 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
17: Rarely do you see this happen, but it occurred in the Nationals-Marlins game. All the runs were scored in the first inning, and that was it. 3-2, Nats hold off Miami. After taking a 3-2 lead after one inning of play, nothing crossed the plate the rest of the way. Foster Griffin, seven innings of work for the Nats, striking out nine. He gets a victory. Jacob Young with a two-run blast in that first as the Nats make it three wins in a row to kick off that series in Miami. Same two again on Saturday. Baltimore falls at home to the A's, 4-3 at Camden Yards. WNBA season kicking off for the Mystics, and it was a win. Mystics beating expansion Toronto Tempo up north, 68-65. NBA playoffs of note in the East. Knicks take a commanding 3-0 lead, beating the Sixers 108-94 in Philadelphia. They'll go for the sweep on Sunday. NFL says it will release its complete regular season schedule next Thursday. Commanders got a sneak peek of their future as they started rookie minicamp out in Ashburn. That included first-round pick linebacker Sonny Styles out of Ohio State. He will rock number 52 as his jersey number. Minicamp runs through Sunday. Again, Nationals make it three wins in a row, beating the Marlins 3-2. Frank Hanrahan, WTOP Sports.
3: All right, thanks, Frankie. 3:27, an update on traffic and weather coming right up, and next half hour as well.
8: Was the ruling on Virginia's redistricting based on politics or process? I'm Kate Ryan.
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11: We're still in good shape around the DMV this morning. No major backups to report in the district. Looking good on 695 as well as 295. In Maryland, you have that overnight work on the inner loop of the Beltway between Kenilworth Avenue and Baltimore-Washington Parkway. That is blocking the left lane, but no major backups on 95. Looking good on 270. And in Virginia, there's construction around Arlington, southbound 395 between Glebe Road and King Street. That's blocking the two left lanes, but not causing too much of a delay. Also looking good on 66. No major backups to report on the Beltway in Virginia. I'm Adam Walsky. Your next traffic report in 10 minutes.
3: Veronica's got a look at that weekend forecast for us as we roll into this Saturday morning together.
12: Well, on this Saturday, it's going to be mild. We'll move quickly out of the 50s and into the lower 70s. Mostly cloudy skies with some afternoon and early evening rain, scattered showers, and an isolated thunderstorm. Sunday is looking partly sunny as a whole and much warmer into the low to mid-80s throughout the area. Right now, your best chance of rain is after 5 p.m. It'll be cool next week, Monday through Friday, with highs in the 60s. I'm 7 News Chief Meteorologist Veronica Johnson in the First Alert Weather Center.
3: We're at 56 degrees for Belvoir, 60 Foggy Bottom, 58 in Silver Spring. This 3 a.m. hour, Saturday morning, May 9th, we are down a degree to 58 outside the WTOP studios right now.
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3: Good Saturday morning, May 9th. Finally, we've made it to the weekend. Thanks for sharing the early part of it with us here at WTOP. Welcome. I'm Dean Lane. Pablo Rocco is our producer. Among the top stories we're following this morning on WTOP Saturday, we begin with Virginia's highest court striking down a democratically led redistricting plan on Friday. But the attorney general there is planning to escalate it to the Supreme Court, as we hear from WTOP Scott Gelman Saturday morning.
22: In a Friday night court filing, Virginia Democrats said they intend to file an emergency petition to the U.S. Supreme Court. They're asking Virginia's Supreme Court to delay its mandate rejecting the congressional redistricting referendum. The state Supreme Court said the General Assembly didn't follow the right process because early voting was already underway the first time they approved the redistricting plan.
23: I mean, it's the first time in 250-year history of our Commonwealth that the Supreme Court's going to set aside the results of a statewide election that more than 3 million Virginians cast their ballot in.
22: That's Senate Majority Leader Scott Surivel. The proposal faced several legal challenges and could have created congressional districts that favored Democrats. Jeff Ryer is chairman of Virginia's Republican Party.
28: I think the part about the procedure being incorrect was obviously the correct decision. That's been our contention from the outset.
22: Scott Gelman, WTOP News.
3: A legal expert said this weekend the Supreme Court's focus in Virginia was on what lawmakers did and not on what voters decided in the referendum.
2: Michael Gilbert is a University of Virginia School of Law professor who explains that the Virginia Supreme Court was looking at the process behind the redistricting plan that would have boosted the chances for Democrats in the November 2026 election. Now, according to Virginia law, when it comes to redrawing congressional boundaries, Virginia Assembly has to vote twice on the issue.
4: Once before a general election, and then once after the general election. And then if both of those approvals go through, then the voters have to vote on the amendment too.
2: But according to the Virginia Supreme Court, because the first vote occurred during early voting,
4: the Virginia Assembly did not follow those required procedures. That in a nutshell, that's the court's decision.
2: Kate Ryan, WTOP News.
3: And Virginia voters, as you might expect, are reacting this weekend.
5: Longtime Arlington resident Keith believes partisan gerrymandering is wrong in all cases.
7: The people of Virginia kind of gritted their teeth and said, we don't like it, but this is what we need to do because of the process that our president started.
5: Sarah seems more viscerally affected by the news and is worried about the direction the country's going in.
10: It's heartbreaking. I am a teacher. I work at the elementary school down the road. I just worked with a fourth grade team to teach sort of the civil rights movement. And it's really hard to talk about these injustices that we've righted when it feels like, in fact, right now, we're not righting those injustices. We're taking us back in time.
5: In Arlington, Alan Etter, WTOP News.
3: WTOP News, time 3:34. Turning the page to other stories we're following for you this early Saturday morning. In a new interview recently, President Donald Trump said the conflict with Iran is not over yet, but the U.S., he thinks, has won militarily. He also said it's time for Iranians to move forward with a diplomatic solution. CBS News correspondent Weijia Jiang has more from the White House Saturday morning.
13: Thank you very much.
14: Hosting an event in the Rose Garden, President Trump made no mention of the war in Iran as the administration waits to hear from the regime on the latest proposal to start negotiating a peace deal.
15: We're expecting a response from them today at some point. Their system is still highly fractured and a bit dysfunctional as well. So that may be serving as an impediment. I hope it's a serious offer. I really do.
3: As Washington awaits Tehran's response this weekend, the U.S. military has fired on, they say, and disabled two Iranian oil tankers after exchanging fire with Iranian forces recently in the Strait of Hormuz. Then, on another front, a high-stakes summit is expected it to be between the two most powerful countries on the planet. Just days away now, President Donald Trump is set to meet with Chinese leader Xi Jinping beginning in Beijing next week, as tariffs and the war with Iran loom over that visit. Here's ABC News senior White House correspondent Selena Wang with how the war in Iran may factor in during this summit.
25: President Trump is going to be going to China and, in fact, is hoping that Beijing is going to actually help the U.S. bring this war to an end. They've made it very clear, the administration, that they want Xi Jinping to use his leverage, Beijing to use their leverage to get Tehran to reopen the Strait of Hormuz. But what I'm hearing is that Beijing wants to stay out of it. They want to encourage an end to the war, but they can wait for this to play out. They really think this is America's problem to solve.
3: President Trump says that Russia and Ukraine have apparently agreed to a three-day ceasefire and prisoner exchange mediated by the United States. The temporary ceasefire on the table will stretch from Saturday today to Monday, as we hear from ABC's Patrick Revelle.
29: President Trump has hailed this short three-day ceasefire as perhaps the beginning of the end of the war in Ukraine. But in reality, there's no reason to think that. Vladimir Putin had called for this brief pause in attacks for this weekend over Russia's Victory Day holiday when he holds a huge annual military parade on Red Square. The Kremlin was worried that Ukraine might attack that parade.
3: Good morning. Welcome in to WTOP. Glad you're with us. Saturday morning, May 9th. Thanks for taking the ride. 3:37 the time now. An update on traffic and weather in just 1 minute. Meantime, if you're just joining us, welcome in. A recap now of some of the top stories we're following Saturday morning for you here on WTOP.
22: ABC News, I'm Dave Packer. An urgent response to the Hantavirus outbreak on a cruise ship as the ship prepares to mourn the Canary Islands this weekend, with evacuations taking place in a cordoned off area. Dr. Michael Wadman, the medical director of the National Quarantine Unit.
30: All of these passengers will be monitored for symptoms. They're all well at this time and will be coming to us for monitoring. We have protocols in the quarantine unit that provide for safe care of these persons.
0: Three passengers have died in the outbreak and several others are sick. Democrats facing a blow to the midterm elections Friday. Virginia's Supreme Court striking down a new voter-approved congressional map that would have created four House seats that Democrats likely would have won. The Pentagon releasing a new batch of files on UFOs, the release part of a broader transparency effort involving the White House, the NSA, FBI, and U.S. intelligence agencies. Officials say the public can draw its own conclusions. This is ABC News.
3: Good morning. Welcome in for the ride. Glad you're with us here at WTOP. Saturday morning at 3:38. Good weather on the 8th, and good morning this Saturday to Adam Walsky in the WTOP Traffic Center.
1: Good morning to you, Dean, and a couple of accidents now in Maryland, one on eastbound 50 after MLK Highway. That takes out a lane. The other on northbound New Hampshire Avenue at Northampton Drive. Watch for a crash there. And you have that overnight construction on the inner loop of the Beltway between Kenilworth Avenue and Baltimore-Washington Parkway. That's blocking the left lane. And in Virginia, overnight construction southbound 395 between Glebe Road and King Street, that's blocking the two left lanes, but no major backups to report on I-95. I'm Adam Walsky, your next traffic report in 10 minutes.
3: Now it's over to the P.J. 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Here now, 7 News First Alert Chief Meteorologist Veronica Johnson with a look at that weekend forecast for us. As you know, it's here.
12: I'm tracking a little bit of rain for this upcoming weekend, but it certainly is going to be mild, if not warm, on Sunday. Our morning temperatures in the mid-40s to mid-50s throughout the area. We'll see our temperatures climb into the lower 70s with mostly cloudy skies. We've got a chance of rain between 2 and 6 p.m. Scattered showers, so not going to be raining the entire time. Low to mid-80s on Sunday with rain after 5 p.m. I'm 7 News Chief Meteorologist Veronica Johnson in the First Alert Weather Center.
3: Right now, it's not bad. 60 degrees, College Park, 57 Fairfax, 60 straight up on the National Mall. This Saturday morning, May 9th, 2026. We're at 58 now outside the WTOP studios, where the time now on WTOP this Saturday morning is 3:40. On WTOP, of course, we bring you money news at 10 and 40. Here's John.
6: Wendy's is dealing with higher beef prices. It's also dealing with cash-strapped consumers who are spending money on gas and not on burgers and fries. Restaurant sales during the first quarter at Wendy's fell almost 8%. Wendy's says it's still working to turn things around and it still plans to shutter underperforming restaurants. Consumers continue to feel anxious about those higher gas prices. A survey by the University of Michigan finds consumer sentiment has fallen to a record low. The economy added 115,000 jobs last month, far exceeding expectations, and unemployment stayed at 4.3%. At the closing bell Friday, the Dow Jones Industrial Average added 12 points. The S&P 500 rose 61. The NASDAQ was up 440 points. John Werdock, WTOP News.
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11: 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News happens here.
3: A Utah judge says this week cameras will not be banned from the high-profile murder case involving the man accused of killing conservative activist Charlie Kirk. Defense attorneys in the case argued potential jurors could be biased by slanted news reports and online comments about the defendant's demeanor. But the judge in the case ruled this week on Friday that request. He noted some outlets have misused courtroom footage, but said live streaming is important for public access. The preliminary hearing now in this case is set for this summer in July, and prosecutors have said they will seek the death penalty if Tyler Robinson is convicted in that case. The White House has signed off on a plan to replace FDA Commissioner Marty McCarry. It comes after months of turmoil inside the agency itself. The FDA, Food and Drug Administration, has seen senior staff departures and criticism from industry groups and former commissioners since McCarry took over last year. According to the Washington Post this weekend, administration officials say broader changes to the FDA are also under review, though no acting commissioner has been named as of yet. McCarry was confirmed in 2025 and has drawn controversy over drug approvals and a stricter approach to vaccines. Pentagon is releasing a new batch of documents on so-called unidentified aerial phenomenon, or what used to be UFOs, detailing decades of unexplained sightings. Files on the table include reports, we're told, from military pilots, intelligence officials, and even NSA missions, describing the objects making sharp turns, corkscrew movements, and traveling at very high speeds. The release is all part of a broader push for transparency, with the Trump administration saying the public can now review the information and draw its own conclusions. WTOP's Jimmy Alexander showed some of those pictures and videos to tourists at D.C.'s National Air and Space Museum.
13: A big black blurry image with colorful dots.
16: And what do those colorful dots mean to Courtney Cox? No, not that one. The 14-year-old from Indiana.
13: I think there's something up there.
17: It's not just us. I think as they release more things, we'll find out what's up there.
16: So what did Heath from Chesterfield, Virginia, see?
17: A little plane or something going across the sky? Not a bird. That's for sure.
16: The images on the Pentagon website go back decades, including photos from astronauts taken on the moon.
18: Oh, I knew that was coming up, but I didn't know that happened today.
16: Does Anne from Michigan think those out there would be friendly?
18: I think they would be cautious.
16: Rightfully so.
18: Right.
16: From the National Mall, Jimmy Alexander, WTOP News.
3: Word this weekend that Google has apparently settled a class action lawsuit with a group of black employees.
19: Google has reached a $50 million settlement with black employees who alleged systemic racial disparities in hiring, pay, and promotions. The settlement includes a commitment to equity measures but does not admit liability. Plaintiffs April Curley, Ronica Lewis, Raina Reed, and Desiree Mayon were joined by other former workers from New York and California. The lawsuit claimed Google shunted black employees into lower-level positions, hazed into interviewees, and that hiring managers deemed black candidates not googly enough, a dog whistle for racial discrimination. In a statement, attorney Ben Crump says the case is about accountability and that the settlement sends a clear message across Silicon Valley and beyond that companies must ensure fair treatment of black employees at every level. Approval by the U.S. District Court for Northern California ends more than 4 years of litigation. I'm Jennifer King.
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3: The Virginia State Supreme Court has this weekend struck down a voter-approved plan on the table to redraw the state's congressional map before this year's midterms come November. The 4-3 ruling deals a big, major blow to Democrats in a year when both parties are fighting for every advantage to take over the House. Democrats had hoped the new map would net them as many as 4 additional House seats in Virginia to counter GOP redistricting done in other states at the urging of President Trump. Greg Schneider, who covers Virginia for the Washington Post, joins WTOP with more this morning.
21: The decision seemed to turn on the definition of election. You know, the Democrats had argued that election meant election day, and the state constitution requires that to propose an amendment to the constitution, it has to be passed both before an election to the House of Delegates and then again after an election to the House of Delegates. Republicans had argued that because early voting was underway last year when this passed the legislature for the first time, that it didn't count as coming before an election. And that's what the state Supreme Court ultimately agreed with. That's what it all seemed to hinge on.
23: Are you hearing any comment or criticism about the fact that the state Supreme Court did allow this referendum to move forward, yet now they are nullifying the results of the referendum?
21: Well, that's right. And the justices addressed that in their ruling. They said it would be fair to question why we did that, but they pointed out that the state requested them to wait until after the voting had taken place. And the state said there was precedent. By the state, I mean the Democrats who control the state legislature and the attorney general's office, that there was precedent for not intervening before the people have a chance to conduct a vote. But the Supreme Court made it very clear when they agreed to do that, that they were going to continue to take it under advisement and would rule one way or another after the vote took place. So they said in the decision that even if it had been a landslide vote, that wouldn't have swayed their consideration of what they thought that the Constitution required.
2: So, Greg, for those folks that were thinking about trying to run, had redistricting been upheld by the state Supreme Court, did they put a lot of money into those early on campaigns and hopeful campaigns? And now what happens there?
21: Well, that's right. They've certainly raised a lot of money. A few have begun putting things up on social media and things like that, but it hadn't been a big, expensive advertising campaign yet. But certainly some of them have raised money. You know, there was Democrats falling all over themselves trying to get in place for some of these new districts.

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1: In Greenbelt, on the inner loop of the Beltway between Kenilworth Avenue and Baltimore Washington Parkway, that's blocking the left lane. Looking good in the district on 295 as well as 695. And in Virginia, you have that overnight construction southbound on 395 between Glebe Road and King Street. That's blocking the two left lanes. I'm Adam Walsky. Your next traffic report in 10 minutes.
2: Lots of dry hours this weekend, but we do have a chance for some scattered showers on this Saturday, mainly between 2 and 6 p.m. Temperatures this morning with the dry conditions, 45 to 54 degrees. Later today, we're up to about 70 to 77 degrees. Overall today, mostly cloudy. Some of those storms could bring some gusty winds. And a chance of rain on Sunday, mainly after 5 p.m. We'll have more sunshine, especially the first half of the day, with an afternoon temperature of 80 to 84 degrees. 7 News Chief Meteorologist Veronica Johnson in the First Alert Weather Center.
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8: Three hikers have died on a remote Indonesian island after a volcano erupted. The volcano, we are told, has been repeatedly erupting for decades, and police tell people constantly not to climb it, as we hear from CBS's Chris Lifsey.
9: Rescuers spent hours evacuating 17 survivors from the mountain slopes. Several were injured. The danger was hardly unknown. Mount Tukonu has been erupting almost continuously for decades, and officials had already banned visitors from approaching the crater. Authorities say the volcano has become especially active in recent weeks, averaging nearly 100 eruptions a day since late March.
8: A formerly homeless California teen has been accepted to 65 different colleges.
10: 17-year-old Lamont Newell and his family used to sleep in a car in L.A., but now he's got a full ride to Columbia University to study industrial engineering. Newell learned how to code as a child and then became valedictorian of his high school while earning a 4.4 GPA. He's the first man in his family to graduate from high school and says his success shows that there's always an exit to your destination. Newell says he worked hard to set an example for his younger brother. Allison Keys, CBS News.
8: More and more people these days are turning to dating apps to find love. But others are actually looking for a connection somewhere else, say recreational sports. And for one D.C. couple, a kickball league is where it all began.
11: I've never really been a dating apps kind of person.
12: That's Brittany Kararak. 7 years ago, she decided to join a Volo kickball team on the National Mall.
11: This would be a great way not only to make friends, but I could meet somebody worth having a relationship with.
12: That's where she met Shank Subramani.
13: First time I noticed her, she made an unassisted double play on third base, and I was like, oh, okay, definitely, let me go introduce myself to that woman.
12: After several games, they quickly became a couple. During the pandemic, their love continued through trivia nights with their kickball teammates. Last year, Brittany and Shank tied the knot and won their first kickball title at Nationals Park.
11: I found some of my best friends through this league and my husband through this league, so it is absolutely worth it.
12: Jose Omana, WTOP News.
8: Turning to the medical page Saturday morning, a new study this week shows how pollution impacts not only your physical, but also your emotional health.
14: Researchers led by the city.

0: The University of New York strapped smartwatches on people to monitor their health as they were exposed to different air pollutants and extreme heat during a typical day. Study co-author Melissa Bloom says when people walk through exhaust,
1: higher exposure to sulfur dioxide was associated with higher scores for nervousness and feelings of helplessness.
0: Higher heat made it harder for people to recover from stress.
1: We need to be paying more attention to these sort of effects in real time.
0: Michael Wallace, CBS News.
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3: The Centers for Disease Control is out with a new warning about lizards, specifically veiled chameleons. According to the CDC, at least 5 children across 4 states have been infected with salmonella that's been traced back to the lizards, which carry the bacteria in their droppings. Each of the kids is under 2 years old. The CDC does not recommend pet reptiles for children under 5 due to the risk of serious illness. Mike Dubusky, ABC News.
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6: Rookie minicamp for the Commanders. All eyes on the first-round pick, specifically linebacker Sonny Styles, who made his Commander's debut at practice. So what was it like?
7: Come in yesterday, meet the team, meet everybody, kind of get settled in. And today, just going through with the coaches, going through some of the install. You know, it's super basic right now. It's pretty easy to understand for guys right now. So I think they do a great job the way we describe the defense, the way we teach it.
6: Minicamp runs through Sunday out in Ashburn. Nationals down in Florida beat the Miami Marlins 3-2. How about this? All the runs in this game scored in the first inning. Nats were up 3-0 after the top half. Marlins played it 2. Jacob Young had a 2-run homer for the Nationals. And Foster Griffin got the victory. Goes 7 innings of work, striking out 9. The Nats go for 4 wins in a row, visiting Miami again on Saturday, game 2 of that series. Baltimore loses 4-3 at Camden Yards on Tupac Shakur bobblehead night. WNBA Mystics start off the season on a winning note, going up north to beat the expansion Toronto Tempo 68-65. NBA playoffs of note. Knicks winners over the Sixers 108-94 in Philadelphia can go for the sweep on Sunday. Again, Nats make it 3 straight. Beat the Marlins 3-2. I'm Frank Hanrahan, WTOP Sports.
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9: 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Everybody
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2: Good Saturday morning, May 9th. Thanks for taking the weekend morning ride with us. 3:58. Traffic and weather on the 8th to Adam Walsky in the WTOP Traffic Center first this morning.
11: In this accident, eastbound on 50 in Maryland near MLK Highway, pretty serious one. All lanes are subject to closure. And watch for that overnight construction on the inner loop of the Beltway around Kenilworth Avenue and Greenbelt blocking the left lane. In Virginia, southbound 395 at Glebe Road, construction blocking two lanes. And now an accident southbound on 95 near exit 161. The WTOP Traffic Center presented by Window Nation. 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I'm Adam Walsky. Your next traffic report in 10 minutes.
12: Well, on this Saturday, it's going to be mild. We'll move quickly out of the 50s and into the lower 70s. Mostly cloudy skies with some afternoon and early evening rain. Scattered showers in an isolated thunderstorm. Sunday is looking partly sunny as a whole and much warmer into the low to mid 80s throughout the area. Right now, your best chance of rain is after 5 p.m. It'll be cool next week, Monday through Friday, with highs in the 60s. I'm 7 News Chief Meteorologist Veronica Johnson in the First Alert Weather Center.
2: Right now, we are at 57 degrees Rockville, 59 Ashburn this morning, 57 as well, Fort Washington, down to 58 outside the WTOP studios at 3:59.
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2: Good Saturday morning. We made it to the weekend. Finally, May 9th, 2026. Welcome. I'm Dean Lane. Coming up this 4 a.m. hour Saturday, the Virginia Supreme Court strikes down a voter-approved plan to redraw the state's congressional map. The fight is still happening, though. We'll explain this morning. In other news, House Republicans issue a subpoena in connection with the D.C. police investigation into the alleged manipulation of crime data.
14: Who wants to see pictures and videos of UFOs and unidentified aerial phenomenon? Well, the Pentagon has a website for that. I'm Jimmy Alexander.
2: Plus,
15: after 150 years in Baltimore, the 151st Preakness is here in Laurel, and they're ready. I'm John Doman.
2: Gains across the board on Wall Street at the closing bell Friday ahead of the weekend. The Dow was up. And that was the Dow was up 12 points. That's right. The Nasdaq was up 440. S&P up 61 points. Good morning. Welcome in for the ride. Glad you're with us. 4 o'clock the time on WTOP.
16: From ABC News, I'm Dave Packard. As the Hunter virus-infected cruise ship prepares to moor the Canary Islands this weekend, more than a dozen Americans prepare to return home under the careful watch of the country's health experts. ABC's Maggie Rooley is in the Canary Islands.
17: The CDC emergency response is classified as a level 3, the lowest risk to the public. The president saying he's been briefed.
18: It's very much, we hope, under control.
17: Health teams now monitoring 9 Americans across half a dozen states, including 2 people from New Jersey who were potentially exposed to an infected cruise ship passenger during a flight, along with the 7 Americans who returned from that cruise 2 weeks ago.
16: At the Alabama State House in Montgomery.
19: I'm not going to stand for it. I'm not going to stand for it.
16: Demonstrators gathered Friday to protest redistricting maps the state drew following last week's Supreme Court decision barring race as a consideration for congressional maps. This as Virginia's highest court Friday struck down the redistricting referendum that voters narrowly approved last month. ABC's Jonathan Curl.
20: President Trump called the decision a huge win for the Republican Party and America. California Governor Gavin Newsom fumed that Republicans were overturning the will of the voters, saying that's been their playbook in other states too, writing, quote, MAGA has rigged the system.
16: The Trump administration now forced to bide their time as peace talks with Iran appear to have come to a halt. The two countries trying to agree on a framework for a peace talk, and the U.S. has submitted a one-page proposal. Secretary of State Rubio saying he expected an answer from Iran on Friday, but that never came.
21: As the U.S. awaits Iran's answer on peace talks, American forces firing on 2 Iranian oil tankers, an effort to enforce the blockade of Iranian ports. Iran blasting the American strikes as a reckless military adventure at a delicate time.
16: That's ABC's Martha Raddatz. 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
2: WTOP at 4:03. Good Saturday morning, May 9th, 2026. Partly to mostly cloudy, daybreak low. Early Saturday, 48 to 55, says Veronica. Will be mostly cloudy early in the day. Later shower, 70 to 75. We're 58 in Washington right now. Good morning to you. I'm Dean Lane. We do indeed thank you for taking us along for the 4 a.m. hour ride. Topping the stories we're following this morning. A An absolute bombshell is where we begin in the state of Virginia as you rise with us this Saturday morning, bringing you up to date as the state Supreme Court in Virginia struck down the voter-approved redistricting amendment, siding with a lower court this week that ruled the measure unconstitutional. The justices said that lawmakers violated the state constitution by approving the amendment after voting had already begun in last year's House of Delegates elections. That decision keeps Virginia's current congressional map in place for now through the 2026 midterms and beyond, preserving a narrow 6-5 Democratic advantage in the U.S. House. Instead of the proposed map, the Democrats believed could deliver a much larger edge, likely about 4 seats. The ruling upholds a Tazewell County judge's decision this week and backs arguments from Republican challengers that the General Assembly failed to follow required constitutional procedures. The decision follows weeks of legal battles over whether or not lawmakers properly moved the amendment forward. WTOP talks more about it with Virginia political analyst Bob Holdsworth this morning.
0: I had listened to the oral arguments in front of the court, and it was very clear that there were some justices who were very upset with the argument that Election Day only took place on Election Day, and they wanted to argue that the Democrats were too late in putting this proposal forward and passing it because early voting was already taking place. And they said the Democrats' argument that Election Day was only the first Tuesday after the first Monday was too technical and wasn't really accurate. And so what we saw was that we saw a very divided court in a 4-3 decision that really poses tremendous problems, you would say, for the Democrats in Virginia, but really far more for the Democrats nationally, because they were counting on these 4 seats.
1: The way you pass one of these amendments in Virginia is the legislature has to pass it, then a legislative election has to happen, then the legislature passes it again, then it goes to the voters. And basically what the Supreme Court said is that the first time the legislature passed it, the election was already underway because early voting was already underway, right?
0: That's exactly the case. They said the process was violated largely because we had early voting already occurring and hundreds of thousands of people had voted before the legislature actually passed this amendment. And they said that was a mistake and it didn't give people an option, if they wanted to voice their displeasure, to do so during the election.
1: The Virginia Democrats put forward such an enormous effort to get this done, scrambling to get that constitutional amendment approved twice and then get it to the voters, getting that all together in such a short timetable, millions upon millions of dollars spent, and now it gets struck down. Just how big of a defeat is that?
0: It's not only a defeat for the Virginia Democrats, it's really a defeat in many ways for the national Democrats, because when you think about where this money came from, it wasn't Virginians getting money from Virginians. It was Hakeem Jeffries and the National Democratic Party that basically engineered the effort with which to begin, funded it, and then found the court struck it down. For some Virginia Democrats, it's almost as if they'll say, I told you so. Abigail Spanberger, even though she supported this, was never a big fan of it. And by and large, she has found that just supporting it has probably driven down her poll numbers a little bit. The implications of this are enormous, far more, I think, for the congressional elections nationally than maybe even Virginia. I think the Virginia Democrats have a good chance of picking up at least one seat anyway. They have a 6-5 majority. I'd be very surprised if they don't have at least 7-4 at the end of this election cycle, but they're not going to have 10. And so this is going to be a real challenge for the Democrats, who felt they had a tremendous advantage coming into the congressional elections in November. And now they're finding that some of that advantage is being taken away through the redistricting process, where Republicans are far more successful than the Democrats have been.
1: Why on earth did the Supreme Court wait so long when it was such a strong possibility that it might get struck down?
0: In their decision, the Supreme Court said, we waited because the Commonwealth, i.e. Jay Jones, the Attorney General, and the Democrats who were leading the Commonwealth, told us that we had to wait. They told us that the precedent was that you could not refuse to have a referendum that the legislature passed. They said, so we waited because you told us that was the precedent in Virginia. We went back and we looked at a 100-year-old case and we said, you're right. And so in many instances, the court spent pages in this opinion basically defending their decision to wait and saying it wasn't our decision necessarily. We agreed with the case that the Commonwealth made that we should let the people vote first.
2: On Saturday morning, that was Virginia political analyst Bob Holdsworth in a conversation with our Nick Iannelli. Virginia Democrats have now, we understand, countered with a motion asking the state Supreme Court to delay issuing its mandate, striking down the recently passed redistricting referendum. Now, the filing says that Virginia intends to file an emergency petition with the U.S. Supreme Court. Stay tuned. It is Saturday, May 9th. The weekend's finally here. Thanks for kicking off the early part of it with us, where the time to be exact is 4:08. Traffic and weather on the 8th. Adam Walsky in the WTOP Traffic Center this morning.
11: And we still have this accident working in Maryland, eastbound on 50 at MLK Highway. It's subject to closure. It's a pretty serious crash. At best, only one lane is getting by, so try to avoid it if you can. And there's that overnight construction in Greenbelt on the inner loop of the Beltway around Kenilworth Avenue in the left lane. And in Virginia, you have construction southbound on 395 between Glebe Road and King Street. That's blocking two lanes. 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
12: Expect a mild Saturday, and while there is a chance of rain for the afternoon and early evening, we'll have lots of dry hours. This morning's temperature is between 45 and 54 degrees. Later today, climbing into the lower 70s. D.C. about 72 degrees. Areas south and west about 77 degrees. Mostly cloudy skies and a chance of some scattered showers between 2 and 6 p.m. with isolated thunderstorms. I'm 7 News Chief Meteorologist Veronica Johnson in the First Alert Weather Center.
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3: So far, the war with Iran does not appear to be impacting the U.S. job market. The economy added a better-than-expected 115,000 jobs last month, with the unemployment rate holding steady at 4.3%. Gus Fauché, chief economist at PNC Financial Services Group.
5: I think there's a lot of uncertainty over how long the war is going to last. And so I think businesses are reluctant to make major decisions until they get a better sense of how long the conflict will last, how high energy prices are going to go, how long they're going to stay there.
3: If you're looking for work, sectors hiring right now include healthcare, warehouses, transportation, and retail. On Wall Street Friday, the Dow Jones Industrial Average rose 12 points, the S&P 500 added 61, and the NASDAQ was up 440 points. That was more than a 1.7% rise. John Wardock, WTOP News.
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2: Here at WTOP Saturday morning, we're following new developments now in the D.C. police investigation into the alleged manipulation of crime statistics in the city. It centers on claims that some crime data was misclassified on purpose, potentially making crime rates appear lower than they actually were at the time. Now, according to an internal affairs document, investigators found no evidence that former police chief Pamela Smith directly ordered or encouraged changes to crime reports. But the report says her strong focus on crime numbers may have created pressure. To flesh this out, we turn to News 4 reporter Paul Wagner, who broke that story.
7: Since we began looking at this back in July, I've often wondered if there was some kind of a smoking gun. Was there an email? Was there a directive? Was there a phone call, a text message, anything that leads back to the chief to direct people to do this, to lower classifications of serious violent crimes? And today I received this document, an internal affairs document. It's one page that I was able to get of more than 500 pages that directly discusses the chief's involvement. And it says here that there was no evidence, quoting now, there was no evidence discovered that Chief Smith ever directed or encouraged any member to change a crime statistic or report. The evidence provided by witnesses overwhelmingly indicates that Chief Smith's leadership and treatment of those under her command had a drastic and negative effect on the MPD. But it also says this, quote, repeatedly, members interviewed cited her treatment of subordinates and fixation on crime stats as a real or perceived reason for knowingly engaging in the improper misclassification of crime. So now we know what the internal affairs folks found out about the chief, and the rest of it we're continuing to dig through.
8: Are you getting any reaction either from former Chief Smith or other officers that you've been talking to about this new development?
7: So I did reach out to Chief Smith. She did not respond. In fact, I've reached out to her more than once since she left, and she doesn't respond at all. So I've got no reaction from her. And since this is fairly new, I haven't gotten any reaction from within an apartment at this point. So we're still digging into some other documents that we did discover, and there's more work to be done on this, Sean and Ann.
8: And Paul, it's always hard to get these internal documents when it comes to an internal affairs or internal investigation in a police department. So getting what you did get seems to be huge. We know at the same time earlier this week that Chief Carroll talked about very little bit, didn't really give a lot of information, but his comments came on the day after that we learned about the folks that were being told, the leaders of the department were being told they would likely be fired, or at least they were being recommended for firing. Is there any more movement on the front of letting some of these folks go?
7: No, there's going to be a long process, and there's due process within the police department, whether you're the assistant chief or whether you're an officer who just came out of the force. They all have the same due process, and they have the right to fight these charges against them. Now, I'll tell you this. You may recall that back in December, after the DOJ and the House Oversight Committee issued their reports, the mayor said she didn't see any evidence of the misclassification. And then this week I asked the mayor, after now we hear that the interim chief has told 13 high-ranking members of his force that he wants to fire them, I said to the mayor, do you feel like you've been lied to? And the mayor's response was, well, we just now have one piece of the puzzle. Well, this is a 500-plus page report that is one piece of the puzzle. And the other piece, according to the mayor, is going to be this inspector general's report, which should come out soon, which is basically an audit that the mayor had requested back when she installed interim chief Carroll into the job. So we're waiting on that to see what that has in it. We understand that that will be made public, unlike this internal affairs report, which we have to hope somebody will leak to us.
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0: In Maryland, still working on that accident eastbound on 50 around MLK Highway. That has all lanes subject to closure, and there's that overnight construction on the inner loop of the Beltway between Kenilworth Avenue and Baltimore-Washington Parkway. That is blocking the left lane. In Virginia, you have overnight construction southbound 395 between Glebe Road and King Street blocking the two left lanes. Also watch for an accident southbound on 95 at exit 161. That is blocking the two right lanes, but no major backups to report on the Beltway in Virginia. I'm Adam Walsky. Your next traffic update in 10 minutes.
12: I'm tracking a little bit of rain for this upcoming weekend, but it certainly is going to be mild, if not warm, on Sunday. Our morning temperatures in the mid-40s to mid-50s throughout the area. We'll see our temperatures climb into the lower 70s with mostly cloudy skies. We've got a chance of rain between 2 and 6 p.m. Scattered showers, so not going to be raining the entire time. Low to mid-80s on Sunday with rain after 5 p.m. I'm 7 News Chief Meteorologist Veronica Johnson in the First Alert Weather Center.
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2: Now, Saturday morning, we return to the latest on an incident in Arlington to update you, where police say a man armed with a knife who barricaded himself inside a convenience store was shot by officers. It all started apparently at a 7-Eleven on Columbia Pike around 6 p.m. last night, Friday evening. Police say they initially got a call about a disorderly person in the area. When officers arrived on scene, the man was outside the store yelling at customers, they say. He later pulled out a knife to responding officers and made his way into the store. The standoff lasted for several hours, we understand, as officers tried to negotiate with him.
14: Officers were able to have all of the individuals inside the business safely exit. And while the suspect remained on scene, the officers obtained warrants for his arrest. Over the next several hours, the suspect remained barricaded in the back of the business. Officers worked throughout those several hours to attempt to safely negotiate with the individual to have him exit and ultimately be taken into custody. During the course of that time frame, the negotiations, the suspect did not follow commands, did not exit.
2: That was Ashley Savage with Arlington County Police. Police say when those negotiating efforts actually failed, officers moved in to take him into custody. And at that point, they say the man still had the knife and two officers opened fire. The man was eventually taken to a nearby hospital with life-threatening injuries. No other injuries were reported in that incident, luckily. There's new clarity this morning, Saturday, about the future of D.C.'s public golf courses. We've learned that the Trump administration and the nonprofit National Links Trust have actually reached an agreement on the table now to keep the group involved in running the system. The Washington Post reports on this weekend that under this deal on the table, National Links Trust will get a new long-term lease for Langston Golf Course and Rock Creek Park Golf. It will also continue operating East Potomac on a temporary basis while the National Park Service plans a major overhaul of that golf course. The agreement on the table follows months of uncertainty after the administration canceled the group's original 50-year lease back in December. National Link Trust says all these courses will remain open, accessible, and affordable as the work moves forward. The Pentagon, have you heard, releasing a new batch of documents on so-called unidentified aerial phenomena, detailing decades of unexplained sightings of this type of thing. The files include reports from military pilots, intelligence officials, and even NASA missions describing objects making sharp turns, corkscrew movements, and traveling in high speeds. The release is all part of a broader push for transparency, with the Trump administration saying the public can now review the information and draw its own conclusions. WTOP's Jimmy Alexander Saturday morning showing some of those pictures and videos to the tourist at D.C.'s National Air and Space Museum.
3: Yes, I think I'm from another planet myself, to be honest with you.
5: Now, Nikki and her family are visiting from New Jersey.
3: Yeah, there has to be something somewhere that we don't know about.
5: In a statement, Secretary of Defense Pete Hegseth said these files, hidden behind classification, have long fueled justified speculation. It's time for the American people to see it for themselves. Well, now we all can take a look at those pictures and videos of mysterious objects spotted in the skies from around the world. Now, I asked Kevin, who just left the Air and Space Museum, if he was surprised that there was something out there.
9: Absolutely not. Have you met some of the people in society?
5: So it could get stranger in space?
9: It could get stranger here.
5: From the National Mall, Jimmy Alexander, WTOP News.
2: The 151st running of the Preakness is next weekend. For the first time ever, it will not be held in Baltimore, but instead at Laurel Park. WTOP's John Doman says this morning the changes this year go beyond just the venue.
15: The big race is next Saturday here at Laurel Park, but the festivities throughout the region are already underway.
16: We have a number of businesses that we have engaged, and they've really stepped up.
15: Amy Gowans, the president and CEO of the Anne Arundel County Economic Development Corporation.
16: They have just come up with some really creative ways to celebrate the energy and the excitement around Preakness.
15: The same is true just across the line from here in Prince George's County, where County Executive Aisha Brave Boy says
17: a lot of our hotels and restaurants will feel the Preakness love and spirit.
15: Big watch parties are planned outdoors at National Harbor and at businesses around Anne Arundel County, too, since the attendance here this year is capped at under 5,000 people. That's roughly 10% of what Preakness drew last year in Baltimore. In Laurel, John Dome in WTOP News.
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18: Rarely do you see this happen, but it occurred in the Nationals-Marlins game. All the runs were scored in the first inning, and that was it. 3-2, Nats hold off Miami after taking a 3-2 lead after one inning of play. Nothing crossed the plate the rest of the way. Foster Griffin, 7 innings of work for the Nats, striking out 9. He gets a victory. Jacob Young with a 2-run blast in that first as the Nats make it 3 wins in a row to kick off that series in Miami. Same 2 again on Saturday. Baltimore falls at home to the A's, 4-3 at Camden Yards. WNBA season kicking off for the Mystics, and it was a win. Mystics beating expansion Toronto Tempo up north, 68-65. NBA playoffs of note in the East. Knicks take a commanding 3-0 lead, beating the Sixers 108-94 in Philadelphia. They'll go for the sweep on Sunday. NFL says it will release its complete regular season schedule next Thursday. Commanders got a sneak peek of their future as they started rookie minicamp out in Ashburn. That included first-round pick linebacker Sonny Styles out of Ohio State. He will rock number 52 as his jersey number. Minicamp runs through Sunday. Again, Nationals make it 3 wins in a row, beating the Marlins 3-2. Frank Hanrahan, WTOP Sports.
2: All right, thanks, Frankie. As always, coming up next half hour, Saturday morning on WTOP in the 4 o'clock hour.
19: What happens next after Virginia's highest court strikes down the proposed redistricting plan? I'm Scott Gelman.
2: Plus,
20: voters okayed it. Why did Virginia's Supreme Court strike down a redistricting plan? I'm Kate Ryan.
21: It is highly offensive.
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0: Still working on that accident in Maryland, eastbound on 50 at MLK Highway. That's taking out the two left lanes, and you have that overnight work on the inner loop of the Beltway at Kenilworth Avenue blocking the left lane. In Virginia, construction southbound 395 at Glebe Road blocking two lanes, and a crash on southbound 95 at exit 161. That is blocking two lanes. 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I'm Adam Walsky. Your next traffic report in 10 minutes.
2: And on this Saturday morning, we turn to Veronica for a look at that weekend forecast, for it is here.
12: I'm tracking a little bit of rain for this upcoming weekend, but it certainly is going to be mild, if not warm, on Sunday. Our morning temperatures in the mid-40s to mid-50s throughout the area. We'll see our temperatures climb into the lower 70s with mostly cloudy skies. We've got a chance of rain between 2 and 6 p.m. Scattered showers, so not going to be raining the entire time. Low to mid-80s on Sunday with rain after 5 p.m. I'm 7 News Chief Meteorologist Veronica Johnson in the First Alert Weather Center.
2: Comfortable out this morning. 4 a.m. hour on your Saturday morning, May 9th. We're looking at 59 degrees Hyattsville. You're waking up to 58 degrees with us in Herndon. 60, Foggy Bottom, 58 outside the WTOP studios. This check.
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2: Good Saturday morning, May 9th, 2026. Finally, we've made it to the weekend. Thanks for kicking the early part of the weekend off with us here. Welcome. Glad you're in. I'm Dean Lane. Pablo Rocco is our producer. Among the top stories we're following on this Friday morning for you. Begin the ride with a plan to allow Virginia's congressional districts to be redrawn, now rejected by this weekend by the state's highest court. So what happens next?
19: Virginia Democrats are asking the Supreme Court there to hold off on issuing its mandate, striking down the referendum. They say they're planning to file an emergency petition with the U.S. Supreme Court. Early Friday, Virginia's highest court said the General Assembly didn't follow the proper procedure in putting the amendment before voters.
25: I thought it was pretty clear that an election is election day. You know, the fact that, and I guess that's the heart of the ruling, is that voting had started.
19: That's longtime state senator Dave Marsden. Republicans, meanwhile, have been celebrating the ruling. Wren Williams represents part of southwestern Virginia.
26: It's just amazing that they had that backbone on this
1: case and, you know, first impression before them, and they just stood up and did the right thing. I'm just so overjoyed.
19: Scott Gelman, WTOP News.
2: Now, one local law professor this morning says this case was not about the merits of redistricting, but it was about how lawmakers put the plan together and got it before voters.
20: The impact of the Virginia Supreme Court's ruling on the congressional redistricting plan is this.
7: The political significance is that Democrats in Virginia will not be able to redraw their district lines now, which means they will not have the advantage in the November midterm election that they were expecting.
20: That's University of Virginia School of Law professor Michael Gilbert. Like many legal issues, this gets technical. It wasn't a question of whether it's okay to redraw congressional districts, but whether the General Assembly followed the rules.
7: The whole case turns on what exactly it means to have an intervening election. The first time that the General Assembly approved the amendment, it did so when early voting for the November 2025 general election was already underway.
20: Kate Ryan, WTOP News.
2: And WTOP's Alan Etter speaking this week with voters in Northern Virginia.
10: It will come as no shock to anyone that voters here would be against what the Supreme Court has done.
11: It seemed like we're going back in time, and it's really disgusting, and it's really sad, and things need to change.
10: Valerie lives nearby.
11: Because it's 2026, we need to be moving forward, not backwards.
16: It is highly offensive that in other states, redistricting has happened behind closed doors without a vote, overnight, it seems, without public hearing.
10: Sarah from Arlington.
16: And here we try to do it the right way, and look what's happened.
13: I don't think it's right.
10: Pamela is a longtime Arlington resident.
13: It's probably not right to do it to begin with, but then to stop one state from doing it when all the other states are doing it is wrong.
10: Near the Courthouse Metro Station, Alan Etter, WTOP News.
2: WTOP at 4:34. In other news, the Trump administration now forced to bide their time this weekend as peace talks with Iran appear to come to a halt. ABC News Chief Global Affairs Correspondent Martha Raddatz has details this morning for us.
14: The two countries trying to agree on a framework for peace talks. The U.S. has submitted a one-page proposal. Secretary of State Marco Rubio saying he expected an answer from Iran, but that answer still has not come. A spokesman for Iran's foreign ministry saying we are not bound by their deadline.
2: As Washington awaits Tehran's response this weekend, the U.S. military, they say, has fired on and disabled two Iranian oil tankers after exchanging fire this week with Iranian forces in the Strait of Hormuz. Happened on Friday. On another war front, Russia and Ukraine apparently have agreed, so we hear this morning, to a three-day ceasefire. Both sides also agreeing to exchange 1,000 prisoners.
26: Russia and Ukraine have agreed to this brief three-day ceasefire this weekend over Russia's Victory Day holiday when Vladimir Putin holds a huge military parade on Moscow's Red Square. The Kremlin was worried Ukraine might attack the parade after President Trump pressed Ukraine. President Zelensky agreed to no attacks on condition that Russia free 1,000 POWs. But there's no reason to believe that Putin will extend the ceasefire after the holiday. Patrick Reeval, ABC News, London.
2: WTOP at 4:36. House Republicans now demanding this weekend answers in the D.C. police investigation into alleged manipulation of crime stats. The House Oversight Committee issued a subpoena on this situation for an internal report that has not yet been released to the public. That report is tied to allegations that police officials downplayed crime numbers at the time following a spike in violence and comes after several police officers were served termination notices this week. The city says it has received the subpoena, but has not yet turned over the document. We'll keep you updated as we learn more here on WTOP. The CDC is sending staff to meet that cruise ship hit by the hantavirus. The outbreak there, when it reaches the Canary Islands, the team will meet with American passengers on board. At least six cases have now been confirmed, with several more possible, shifting concern to what happens when the ship docks. The ship carrying nearly 150 people at this point expected to get there early on Sunday. Tomorrow, CDC personnel will help escort American passengers back to the U.S. on a charter flight, possibly by using specialized aircraft with a biocontainment unit. Maggie Rooley has more for us.
27: The CDC emergency response is classified as a level 3, the lowest risk to the public. The president saying he's been briefed.
28: It's very much, we hope, under control.
27: Health teams now monitoring 9 Americans across half a dozen states, including 2 people from New Jersey who were potentially exposed to an infected cruise ship passenger during a flight, along with the 7 Americans who returned from that cruise 2 weeks ago.
2: WTOP News Time, now 4:37.
3: ABC News, I'm Dave Packard. Dozens of passengers on board the MV Hondius are preparing to moor at the Canary Islands this weekend before they're whisked away for quarantine after that hantavirus outbreak that was discovered on board. ABC's Maggie Ruley.
27: The U.S. State Department says it's in direct communication with Americans on board. A CDC team will meet them and escort them onto a charter flight heading to the National Quarantine Unit in Omaha, Nebraska. It's unclear how long they will stay. It's the same facility used to quarantine COVID patients in those early days of the outbreak.
3: Virginia's highest court Friday struck down the redistricting referendum that voters narrowly approved last month. Iran never delivered the response Friday that Secretary of State Marco Rubio said he expected regarding the one-page framework for a peace deal. A massive cyber attack targeting Canvas, the online platform used by thousands of universities, colleges, schools across the U.S., ransoming personal data of millions of students and teachers. This is ABC News.
2: Good Saturday morning, May 9th. Thanks for taking the ride with us this 4 a.m. hour. 4:38, the time to be exact. Traffic and weather on the 8th. Have a good Saturday morning to Adam Walski with us this early hour in the WTOP Traffic Center.
0: Good morning, Dean. And we still have this accident in Maryland on eastbound 50 right near MLK Highway. That has the 2 left lanes closed, so watch for delays. And on the inner loop of the Beltway at Kenilworth Avenue and Greenbelt, construction takes out the left lane. In Virginia, we still have that overnight work southbound on 395 between Glebe Road and King Street. That's blocking the 2 left lanes. And southbound on 95 near exit 161, that accident has been cleared. No major backups to report on the Beltway in Virginia. I'm Adam Walski, and your next traffic report in 10 minutes.
2: 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Here now, 7 News First Alert Chief Meteorologist Veronica Johnson with a look at the forecast as we roll into the weekend together.
12: Lots of dry hours this weekend, but we do have a chance for some scattered showers on this Saturday, mainly between 2 and 6 p.m. Temperatures this morning with the dry conditions, 45 to 54 degrees. Later today, we're up to about 70 to 77 degrees. Overall today, mostly cloudy. Some of those storms could bring some gusty winds. And a chance of rain on Sunday, mainly after 5 p.m. We'll have more sunshine, especially the first half of the day, with an afternoon temperature of 80 to 84 degrees. 7 News Chief Meteorologist Veronica Johnson in the First Alert Weather Center.
2: 58 Gaithersburg, 58 Arlington. You're waking up to 59 with us in Lanham. It's back up to 59 outside the WTOP studios, where the time now Saturday morning on WTOP is 4:40. On WTOP, of course, we bring you money news at 10 and 40 past. John Wardock here to wrap your business week ahead of this weekend.
5: Another Whole Foods is coming to Loudoun County. Amazon is going to put a new store in Sterling. The Washington Business Journal says the new Whole Foods is going into the Potomac Run Plaza on Route 7. There's already a Whole Foods store in Ashburn. The U.S. economy added 115,000 jobs last month. That was way better than expected, thanks to job creation in health care, transportation, warehouses, and retail. On Wall Street Friday, the Dow Jones Industrial Average added 12 points. The S&P 500 was up 61, and the NASDAQ was up 440 points. That was a 1.7% gain. And how's the housing market doing on Monday? Expect news on existing home sales. John Wardock, WTOP News.
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18: Working 9 to 5.
2: Latest jobs report out this weekend beat expectations for April. Despite the economic pressures tied to the war with Iran, the Labor Department says this morning 115,000 jobs were added, while the unemployment rate held steady at 4.3%, stronger than economists had predicted. Bankrate senior economic analyst Mark Hamrick with the numbers.
1: Better than expected jobs creation in April, two times the Wall Street expectation for growth in payrolls, keeping the unemployment rate steady, still have about 7.5 million unemployed, fewer people participating in the labor force, that's the percentage of people looking as well as actually working, and a little better distribution this time in the sense of what sectors are creating jobs. So perhaps better than we would have expected at this point now that we're more than 2 months into the Iran war.
2: Police in New York City have arrested a man suspected of shoving an elderly man down the stairs at the subway station, killing him.
4: Police say 76-year-old Ross Falzone was found on the stairs of a subway station with head injuries and a fractured spine and died later at a hospital. But they say the suspect had been released earlier in the day after a psychiatric evaluation at Bellevue Hospital. This woman lives in the neighborhood.
6: It scares me. It scares me about a lot of things that are going on in the city.
4: Police say the attack was caught on video and that the suspect is back in custody. Allison Keyes, CBS News.
2: New York's mayor has ordered an investigation into Bellevue Hospital's handling of the suspect's release. Stay tuned. Police departments across the country are warning families this weekend about a game called Senior Assassin, a watered-down version of Tag that's popular apparently with graduating seniors. It's increasingly causing problems because many of the plastic guns look too real, as we hear from CBS News correspondent Tom Hansen this morning.
8: Basically, everybody gets a target, and you have to get them, but no one knows who has you. And, like, you just keep playing until there's one person left, and whoever wins, wins all the money that gets put into the game.
21: It's causing dangerous confusion for police departments around the country. They've sounded the alarm, sending out warnings to schools and local communities. In April, an Indiana student was charged with felony intimidation for using this water gun. And in 2024, a Kansas student was shot by a parent and paralyzed from the waist down, both while playing the Senior Assassin game.
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2: New at the movies this weekend, Mortal Kombat 2. It's the sequel of the 2021 film based on the iconic video game series.
30: The rules of the tournament are simple. Our fates would not be settled by the size of our armies. It would be decided by combat.
31: I'm not some great warrior. I'm not some champion. This is a war for the fate of your world.
2: So do you need to be a fan of the first movie or a gamer to actually enjoy this? Film critic Kristen Toto, host of Hollywood in Toto's podcast, joins us with his take this morning.
32: I think if you walk in cold, you will be confused. But the movie really isn't about a story or character arcs. It's all about action. All the fighting you expect in a video game movie is here. And I have to say, it's very compelling. It's well choreographed. And even though you think you might get bored by the half hour mark, it really keeps you entertained and engaged. Having
0: having said that, there's not much here. It's one of those movies where you feel a little bad for the actors involved because there's so little to grasp onto. But again, it's a video game movie. And I think Hollywood has finally unlocked that code. They understand it. They know what the gamers want to see on the big screen. That's in its favor. Also, they're adding Carl Urban to the cast here. He's playing this action hero star who's transported into this whole world. He doesn't belong here, but he's going to do his best to be as heroic as possible. He's having a fun time playing it for laughs, kind of has that light, breezy, charismatic presence. It's exactly what you need here. Just go in knowing that there's not much there. It's just an experience. It's a guilty pleasure. You'll enjoy it. If you don't want any of those things, I would stay very far away from this movie.
3: Do you think it's better than the first movie?
0: You know, I think there's more action here. It's a little bit more coherent, I would say. So I think in that way, it is trumping the first one. And of course, when you add Carl Urban to the story, everything gets better. He's just very engaging and fun. And he's exactly what this kind of movie needs.
3: Let's talk about Apex, a new Netflix movie that's been out for a couple of weeks. It's got Charlize Theron in it. How do you like that one?
0: Yeah, you know, I'm really surprised this one didn't go to theaters because it looks beautiful. It's set in the Australian outback. You've got two A-list stars, Taron Egerton and, of course, Charlize Theron. And it's, in a way, a B movie, a genre movie. It's about a woman who suffered some tragedy. She's an outdoors person. She's going out into the outback to kind of canoe and just be by herself and kind of reframe things. And of course, then she meets someone who's trying to stalk her. Again, pretty basic plot, but there's a lot of twists here that I found really engaging. Good acting across the board. You expect that from those two stars. But also, it just felt big and larger than life. So if you've got a big flat screen TV, this is the one to watch it on. But I felt a little badly. I wanted to see this in a theater because it is so stunning. The cinematography, there's a lot of rock climbing scenes, really first rate. So I think they missed their opportunity.

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1: And that accident was cleared southbound on 95 by exit 161. No major backups to report on the Beltway in Virginia. I'm Adam Walsky. Your next traffic report in 10 minutes.
2: Let's check that forecast now as we roll into the weekend this Saturday. But Veronica, this morning.
3: Well, on this Saturday, it's going to be mild. We'll move quickly out of the 50s and into the lower 70s. Mostly cloudy skies with some afternoon and early evening rain, scattered showers in an isolated thunderstorm. Sunday is looking partly sunny as a whole and much warmer into the low to mid 80s throughout the area. Right now, your best chance of rain is after 5 p.m. It'll be cool next week, Monday through Friday, with highs in the 60s. I'm 7 News Chief Meteorologist Veronica Johnson in the First Alert Weather Center.
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2: You know, sometimes a dream takes longer than expected to actually eventually come true. WTOP's Neil Augenstein tells us Saturday morning that is the story of a local musician who went from the brink of stardom to fading away and now to a comeback.
10: I've been writing this album in one way or another for over four decades.
11: Cal Everett got his first shot at rock stardom in the late 1970s when his band 4 Out of 5 Doctors got a record deal with CBS.
10: And then, let's see, a meteoric rise and crash and burn. So by the time we got signed in 1980, by 1983, stick a fork in us, we were done.
11: Married with a child on the way, he says he sold his music gear, got a day job, raised a kid, mowed the lawn, but he never stopped writing songs, and in 2016 he started recording what would be his first solo album.
12: I waited for a lifetime.
11: His new 23-song CD called Weight of Early Promise tells the story of the arc of life.
10: Many of the songs had not been written yet that would end up being on it. If I play it today, nobody will know I didn't write it yesterday.
11: Neil Augenstein, WTOP News.
2: These days, not everyone wants to swipe their way through the dating scene. Some are actually turning to recreational activities instead to meet potential partners. WTOP's Jose Yamania tells us about a kickball league on the National Mall that brought two people together.
13: For Shank Subramani, playing rec sports is life.
14: There's nothing better than getting together with a group of friends and trying to solve a problem.
13: Every Thursday, he and his friends play kickball at the National Mall as part of Volo DC. One day 7 years ago, as an opposing kicker fired a ball towards third base, his teammate Brittany Kerouac made an incredible double play and stole Shank's heart.
14: Catches it, steps on third, throws the ball away, walks off to go kick next. And I was like, yeah, That might be the one.
15: It did feel like a pretty strong connection right away.
13: The pair have been inseparable ever since. They tied the knot last year with their entire kickball community in attendance.
15: Every speech, I think, incorporated our kickball in some sort of way because that's how we met.
13: Jose Umana, WTOP News.
2: For the seventh year in a row, Olivia and Liam are the most popular baby names in the U.S., in case you didn't know that. New data this weekend from the Social Security Administration shows Charlotte has moved into the number two spot for girls, ending Emma's long run as runner-up. Are you keeping up with me here now? Ilana also cracks the top 10 for the first time. On the boys' side of the aisle, the top four names are unchanged: Liam, Noah, Oliver, and Theodore. The agency also points this weekend to the fastest rising names this year: Kasaya for boys and Clarity for girls. California families who welcome a newborn baby will soon receive hundreds of free diapers before they leave the hospital.
16: In a first-in-the-nation program, California will give each family 400 diapers in size.

0: Is for newborns and babies up to 14 pounds when they're discharged from a hospital after birth. That's a bit more than a month's worth of diapers, since newborns on average use 8 to 10 diapers a day. The program will begin at up to 75 hospitals that handle about a quarter of the births in California and largely serve low-income patients. The initiative will expand from there. The idea is to help families in need. Alex Stone, ABC News, Los Angeles.
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3: Rookie minicamp for the Commanders. All eyes on the first-round pick, specifically linebacker Sonny Styles, who made his Commanders debut at practice. So what was it like?
4: Come in yesterday, meet the team, meet everybody, kind of get settled in. And today, just going through with the coaches, going through some of the install. You know, it's super basic right now. It's pretty easy to understand for guys right now. So I think they do a great job the way we describe the defense, the way we teach it.
3: Minicamp runs through Sunday out in Ashburn. Nationals down in Florida beat the Miami Marlins 3-2. How about this? All the runs in this game scored in the first inning. Nats were up 3-0 after the top half. Marlins played it 2. Jacob Young had a 2-run homer for the Nationals. And Foster Griffin got the victory. Goes 7 innings of work, striking out 9. The Nats go for 4 wins in a row. Visiting Miami again on Saturday, game 2 of that series. Baltimore loses 4-3 at Camden Yards on Tupac Shakur bobblehead night. WNBA Mystics start off the season on a winning note, going up north to beat the expansion Toronto Tempo 68-65. NBA playoffs of note. Knicks winners over the Sixers 108-94 in Philadelphia, can go for the sweep on Sunday. Again, Nats make it 3 straight, beat the Marlins 3-2. I'm Frank Hanrahan, WTOP Sports.
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1: 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Traffic and weather on the 8th. Let's check in with Adam Wolski in the WTOP Traffic Center.
10: And we just got the word in Maryland, accident cleared on eastbound 50 around MLK Highway, so all lanes have been reopened. You still have that construction in Greenbelt, though, on the inner loop of the Beltway around Kenilworth Avenue. That's blocking the left lane. In Virginia, there's still construction southbound on 395 between Glebe Road and King Street. That is blocking the two left lanes. And the WTOP Traffic Center, presented by Window Nation. Right now, buy 4 windows, get 4 free. Visit windownation.com today. I'm Adam Wolski. Your next traffic report in 10 minutes.
11: Expect a mild Saturday, and while there is a chance of rain for the afternoon and early evening, we'll have lots of dry hours. This morning's temperature is between 45 and 54 degrees. Later today, climbing into the lower 70s. D.C. about 72 degrees. Areas south and west about 76. 27 degrees. Mostly cloudy skies and a chance of some scattered showers between 2 and 6 p.m. with isolated thunderstorms. I'm 7 News Chief Meteorologist Veronica Johnson in the First Alert Weather Center.
1: We're at 61 degrees at the Wharf in D.C. this morning, 60 Oxon Hill, 59 Sterling, 59 outside the WTOP studios at 4:59. Have a wonderful weekend, everybody. That's my plan.
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1: What a good Saturday morning, May 9th. Welcome in. I'm Dean Lane. Coming up this 5 a.m. hour on WTOP, Virginia's redistricting referendum is struck down by the Virginia Supreme Court.
13: Could Virginia's redistricting plan reach the U.S. Supreme Court? I'm Scott Gelman.
1: Americans aboard a cruise ship dealing with the hantavirus to be evacuated back to the U.S. on tomorrow.
14: No, hantavirus is not the new COVID, but you need to pay attention to this one. I'm Alan Etter.
1: It's 5 o'clock.
15: From ABC News, I'm Dave Packer. An urgent response to the hantavirus outbreak on a cruise ship as that ship prepares to moor in the Canary Islands this weekend, with evacuations taking place in a cordoned off area. Dr. Angela Hewitt, the medical director for the University of Nebraska Medical Center's biocontainment unit.
16: All of these passengers will be monitored for symptoms. They're all well at this time and will be coming to us for monitoring. We have protocols in the quarantine unit that provide for safe care of these persons.
15: Three passengers have died in the outbreak and several others are sick, but the World Health Organization says the risk to the wider public is low, as does President Trump.
17: We seem to have things under very good control. They know that virus very well. It's been around a long time, not easily transferable.
15: Democrats facing a blow to the midterm elections Friday, a new court decision threatening to undo a voter-approved congressional map ahead of the midterms.
18: Virginia's Supreme Court struck down a new congressional map that would have created four House seats that Democrats likely would have won. Virginia voters approved the new map last month. But today, the court ruled that the Virginia legislature violated the state's constitution when it put the map on the ballot and struck it down. President Trump called the decision a huge win for the Republican Party and America.
15: ABC News Chief Washington correspondent Jonathan Carl. Secretary of State Marco Rubio said he was expecting Iran's response Friday to a U.S. peace proposal, but it never came. In Rome, Rubio talking about the latest back and forth in the Strait of Hormuz.
19: Of course we fired back at them. They were shooting at us. That's what I would expect to do. Only stupid countries don't shoot back when you're shot at. And we're not a stupid country.
15: The Pentagon releasing a new batch of files on UFOs, the release part of a broader transparency effort involving the White House, NASA, the FBI, and U.S. intelligence agencies. Officials say the public can draw its own conclusions. You're listening to ABC News.
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1: 502, good morning. I'm Matt Small. 502, good morning. I'm Matt Small. Thanks for joining us here on WTOP Saturday morning, May the 9th. It's 59 degrees outside, sunshine now, overcast skies to come with possible showers. Highs in the low to mid-70s. The top local stories we're following for you this hour. Virginia's highest court struck down a voter-approved Democratic congressional redistricting plan Friday, but the Commonwealth's Attorney General is planning to escalate it to the Supreme Court. WTOP's Scott Gelman has details.
13: In a Friday night court filing, Virginia Democrats said they intend to file an emergency petition to the U.S. Supreme Court. They're asking Virginia's Supreme Court to delay its mandate rejecting the congressional redistricting referendum. The state Supreme Court said the General Assembly didn't follow the right process because early voting was already underway the first time they approved the redistricting plan.
22: I mean, it's the first time in 250-year history of our Commonwealth that the Supreme Court's going to set aside the results of a statewide election that more than 3 million Virginians cast their ballot in.
13: That's Senate Majority Leader Scott Surivel. The proposal faced several legal challenges and could have created congressional districts that favored Democrats. Jeff Ryer is chairman of Virginia's Republican Party.
23: I think the part about the procedure being incorrect was obviously the correct decision. That's been our contention from the outset.
13: Scott Gelman, WTOP News.
0: New clarity this morning on the future of D.C.'s public golf courses. The Trump administration has reached an agreement with the nonprofit National Links Trust to keep it involved in running the system. This according to the Washington Post. The group will get a new long-term lease for Langston and Rock Creek Park and temporarily continue operating East Potomac during a planned overhaul. National Links Trust says all three courses will remain open and affordable. The agreement follows months of uncertainty after the Trump administration canceled the group's original 50-year lease back in December. Now to Arlington, where police say a man armed with a knife who barricaded himself inside a convenience store has been shot by officers. It started at a 7-Eleven on Columbia Pike around 6 last night. Police say they initially received a call about a disorderly person in the area. When officers arrived, the man who was outside the store yelling at customers. He later pulled out a knife toward responding officers and made his way inside the store. Around 9 p.m. after negotiations with the man failed, officers moved in to take him into custody. Ashley Savage is with the Arlington County Police Department.
2: Ultimately, officers breached the back room. When they breached, they came into contact with the suspect who was in possession of the knife. Two officers discharged their firearms, striking the suspect. The suspect has been transported to an area hospital with life-threatening injuries. Two officers were transported to area hospital as a precaution, but they were not injured. And at the request of Chief Andy Penn, the Northern Virginia Critical Incident Response Team will investigate the officer-involved shooting.
0: Savage says officers were able to get all employees and customers out of the store before the shooting happened. Spanish authorities are preparing controlled evacuations for more than 140 passengers and crew from a cruise ship arriving in Tenerife. Following a hantavirus outbreak, at least three passengers have died and five who disembarked earlier are affected. The World Health Organization says the public risk is low and no one on board is symptomatic. Meanwhile, there's been a lot of talk lately about the hantavirus, and that has many of us worrying whether this is the next pandemic. WTOP's Alan Etter reports one Virginia expert is urging calm.
3: In Virginia, this is very uncommon.
4: Dr. Lori Forlano is the state epidemiologist at the Virginia Department of Health.
3: These viruses are harbored by rodents, and different types of the virus are present or endemic in different parts of the world.
4: Like rural areas of southwestern states, it's very hard to get hantavirus. You have to be exposed to rodent excretions like urine or feces for a very long time, inhaling particles from those excretions. A Virginian is among 17 Americans on the cruise ship where the outbreak was first reported. That person is being monitored for symptoms, which mirror the flu. Dr. Forlano says the last confirmed case in Virginia was 2021. The case before that was in the 90s. Alan Etter, WTOP News.
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0: 508 on WTOP Traffic and Weather with Adam Wolski in the WTOP Traffic Center.
10: Well, good morning, and we start out in Maryland, eastbound on 50 around MLK Highway. We had a big accident there that was just cleared, so all lanes have been reopened. Delays at this hour, as you can imagine, have eased out pretty quickly. Also watch for overnight construction around Greenbelt on the inner loop of the Beltway between Kenilworth Avenue and Baltimore-Washington Parkway. That is still blocking the left lane. Pretty good ride around the district this morning. No major backups on 295. We're looking good on 695.
5: In Virginia, there's still some construction going around Arlington on southbound 395 between Glebe Road and King Street. That's blocking the two left lanes. And we had an accident southbound on 95 around exit 161. That was cleared a short time ago. No major backups on the Beltway in Virginia. And the WTOP newsroom furnished by Regency Furniture score massive savings during Regency's Memorial Day event. Doorbusters starting at just $499. 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I'm Adam Walsky. Your next traffic report in 10 minutes.
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6: Lots of dry hours this weekend, but we do have a chance for some scattered showers on this Saturday, mainly between 2 and 6 p.m. Temperatures this morning with the dry conditions, 45 to 54 degrees. Later today, we're up to about 70 to 77 degrees. Overall today, mostly cloudy. Some of those storms could bring some gusty winds. And a chance of rain on Sunday, mainly after 5 p.m. We'll have more sunshine, especially the first half of the day, with an afternoon temperature of 80 to 84 degrees. 7 News Chief Meteorologist Veronica Johnson in the First Alert Weather Center.
0: 58 degrees in Springfield and 59 degrees at Farragut Square, Laurel, Maryland, and outside the WTOP studios. 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
24: 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They're going to drop some real money on mom.
7: We're expecting good things for moms.
24: Mark Matthews, he's chief economist at the National Retail Federation, which surveyed almost 8,000 consumers.
7: 84% of consumers said that they're going to be participating in Mother's Day, and they've told us that they're going to be spending $38 billion, which is a record.
24: Yes, he said $38 billion with a B. And just where are you spending your money?
7: Jewelry is the number one thing. $7.5 billion is going to be spent on jewelry, followed by special outings, $6.4 billion, and that's mostly, you know, taking your mom out to lunch or dinner. And then electronics comes in third.
24: And that's not all in this record-setting year. You're going to spend more than $3 billion on flowers and just over $1 billion on greeting cards. John Wardock, WTOP News.
0: Coming up on WTOP, did a numbers-driven crime strategy create pressure that led to alleged data manipulation by DC police? It's 5:11.
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9: 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Subcontractors and specialty will have another. And that's key. There's their gaps. They're missing the data. And a lot of the project risk and delays and budget misses live in those gaps.
8: Listen to the full discussion on federalnewsnetwork.com. Search Procore. Federal agencies are managing some of the most complex infrastructure and construction programs in decades. With historic investment fueling modernization, the stakes are higher than ever. Cost, risk, and accountability are all under a microscope. 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These benefits allow federal agencies to make the shift from reactive management to proactive capital program delivery.
11: The following is a paid message.
12: This is Bishop Michael Burbage of the Catholic Diocese of Arlington. Together this Sunday, we have the great privilege of celebrating Mother's Day, a distinctly American and Christian occasion to honor all those mothers whose love and example make them role models in our families, communities, and workplaces. Many of us will be planning a surprise delivery, family dinners, or maybe a visit home. Yet, the best way to honor our mothers is by being loving sons and daughters who put into practice the faith and virtues we have learned from them. We give thanks for the gift of our mothers and for the many ways they reflect God's love for us through their faithfulness, sacrifices, and compassionate care. To all of them, happy Mother's Day. And to our departed mothers, may God grant them eternal rest and peace.
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0: It's 5:14. I'm Matt Small. Thanks for staying with us. We're following new developments in the D.C. police investigation into the alleged manipulation of crime statistics in the district. It centers on claims that some crime data was misclassified, potentially making crime rates appear lower than they actually were. According to an internal affairs document, investigators found no evidence that former police chief Pamela Smith directly ordered or encouraged changes to crime reports. But the report says her strong focus on crime numbers may have created pressure. News 4 reporter Paul Wagner, who broke the story yesterday, joined us with what's inside.
16: Since we began looking at this back in July, I've often wondered if there was some kind of a smoking gun. Was there an email? Was there a directive? Was there a phone call, a text message, anything that leads back to the chief to direct people to do this, to lower classifications of serious violent crimes? And today I received this document, an internal affairs document. It's one page that I was able to get of more than 500 pages that directly discusses the chief's involvement. And it says here that there was no evidence, quoting now, there was no evidence discovered that Chief Smith ever directed or encouraged any member to change a crime statistic or report. The evidence provided by witnesses overwhelmingly indicates that Chief Smith's leadership and treatment of those under her command had a drastic and negative effect on the MPD. But it also says this, quote, repeatedly, members interviewed cited her treatment of subordinates and fixation on crime stats as a real or perceived reason for knowingly engaging in the improper misclassification of crime. So now we know what the internal affairs folks found out about the chief, and the rest of it we're continuing to dig through.
17: Are you getting any reaction either from former Chief Smith or other officers that you've been talking to about this new development?
16: So I did reach out to Chief Smith. She did not respond. In fact, I've reached out to her more than once since she left, and she doesn't respond at all. So I've got no reaction from her, and since this is fairly new, I haven't gotten any reaction from within the department at this point. So we're still digging into some other documents that we did discover, and there's more work to be done on this, Sean and Ann.
18: And Paul, it's always hard to get these internal documents when it comes to an internal affairs or internal investigation in a police department. So getting what you did get seems to be huge. We know at the same time earlier this week that Chief Carroll talked about very little bit, didn't really give a lot of information, but his comments came on the day after that we learned about the folks that were being told, the leaders of the department were being told they would likely be fired, or at least they were being recommended for firing. Is there any more movement on the front of letting some of these folks go?
16: No, there's going to be a long process, and there's due process within the police department, whether you're the assistant chief or whether you're an officer who just came onto the force. They all have the same due process, and they have the right to fight these charges against them. Now, I'll tell you this. You may recall that back in December, after the DOJ and the House Oversight Committee issued their reports, the mayor said she didn't see any evidence of the misclassification. And then this week I asked the mayor, after now we hear that the interim chief has told 13 high-ranking members of his force that he wants to fire them, I said to the mayor, do you feel like you've been lied to? And the mayor's response was, well, we just now have one piece of the puzzle. Well, this is a 500-plus page report that is one piece of the puzzle. And the other piece, according to the mayor, is going to be this inspector general's report, which should come out soon, which is basically an audit that the mayor had requested back when she installed interim chief Carroll into the job. So we're waiting on that to see what that has in it. We understand that that will be made public, unlike this internal affairs report, which we have to hope somebody will leak to us.
0: That's News 4 reporter Paul Wagner with WTOP's Sean and Ann. A quick look at the top stories we're working on at WTOP. Virginia Democrats have filed a motion asking the state Supreme Court to delay issuing its mandate that strikes down the recently passed congressional redistricting referendum. And the U.S. military says its forces fired on and disabled a pair of Iranian oil tankers after exchanging fire with Iranian forces in the Strait of Hormuz overnight. Keep it here for full details on these stories in the minutes ahead. 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Here's Adam Wolski in the WTOP Traffic Center.
5: And good news in Maryland, that accident was cleared on eastbound 50 around MLK Highway, so all lanes are now open, and they have wrapped up that overnight construction around Greenbelt on the inner loop of the Beltway. So all lanes have been opened in that area, and it's a pretty good ride on 95 this morning in Maryland. No major backups to report on 270. In the district, traffic moving well on 295. No backups to report on 395. We're also looking good on 695. And in Virginia, that overnight construction is wrapping up on southbound 395 around Glebe Road. You had two lanes closed overnight, but that has been wrapped up, so it's a good run through there. No major backups on 95 in Virginia. We're also looking good on the Beltway, and no problems to report on 66. 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I'm Adam Wolski. Your next traffic report in 10 minutes.
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6: Expect a mild Saturday, and while there is a chance of rain for the afternoon and early evening, we'll have lots of dry hours. This morning's temperature is between 45 and 54 degrees. Later today, climbing into the lower 70s. D.C. about 72 degrees. Areas south and west about 77 degrees. Mostly cloudy skies and a chance of some scattered showers between 2 and 6 p.m. with isolated thunderstorms. I'm 7 News Chief Meteorologist Veronica Johnson in the First Alert Weather Center.
0: 58 degrees in Tysons, 56 in Waldorf, 61 at L'Enfant Plaza, and 59 degrees outside the WTOP studios. 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
0: It's 5:22. Americans are expected to spend a record $38 billion with a B dollars on Mother's Day this year, and that, of course, is tomorrow. Before you waste money on a gift mom doesn't even want, WTOP's Jimmy Alexander is on the National Mall asking moms what they really hope to get for their big day.
20: Handmade craft for my son.
1: Nikki from New Jersey is in luck because he's already taking care of business.
20: Everett, what did you make me at school for Mother's Day?
21: A flower.
1: Everett is smart because 75% of shoppers say they're buying flowers for mom, making that the number one Mother's Day gift.
22: We go on a yearly Mother's Day adventure weekend, and this year we decided to come to D.C.
1: Anne from Michigan is not alone. A third of shoppers say they plan on getting an experience or outing for their moms. Now, I know a lot of mothers will say, I just want to spend more time with my kids for Mother's Day. Well, Brittany from Sacramento is not one of them.
2: I would like to get my own hotel room by myself.
1: from the National Mall, Jimmy Alexander, WTOP News.
0: It's hard enough to live life when you're blind, but in Prince George's County, any kind of nonprofit services always meant traveling long distances to get them. But WTOP's John Doman reports that's not the case anymore.
3: Back on Monday, the blind community celebrated the acquisition of new office space in Largo that will provide them services they could never get at home before.
4: And we know Montgomery County there, we know in D.C. there, and we know over near Baltimore. We shouldn't have to be sent to those places to learn Braille.
3: The Reverend Ray Razor is blind and a member of the Washington Ear, a nonprofit that provides reading and audio services to the blind community around the DMV. He'll be overseeing this new space. About 3.5% of Maryland's residents are blind or nearly blind, which comes out to tens of thousands of county residents. One of them is Eric Pfeiffer of Landover.
10: And it'll help people, you know, learn how to work with a stick and Braille. And we have phone services.
3: The official grand opening is set for later this month. In Largo, John Dome in WTOP News.
0: Staying in Prince George's County, a driver there accused of causing a deadly crash has pleaded guilty. Prosecutors say Larry Naylor admitted to grossly negligent manslaughter in the death of a 3-year-old girl. Investigators say he was trying to get away from police when his SUV slammed into multiple vehicles in March of last year. The crash killed the child, identified as Zoe. Naylor is scheduled to be sentenced in October. After the crash, Zoe's family pushed for stricter police pursuit policies, leading to the passage of Zoe's Law in Prince George's County. There are now calls to expand it across Maryland. Sports on WTOP, brought to you by Amentum, delivering advanced solutions for space and defense. Here's Frank Hinerhan.
21: Rarely do you see this happen, but it occurred in the Nationals-Marlins game. All the runs were scored in the first inning, and that was it. 3-2, Nats hold off Miami. After taking a 3-2 lead after one inning of play, nothing crossed the plate the rest of the way. Foster Griffin, 7 innings of work for the Nats, striking out 9. He gets a victory. Jacob Young with a 2-run blast in that first, as the Nats make it 3 wins in a row to kick off that series in Miami. Same 2 again on Saturday. Baltimore falls at home to the A's, 4-3 at Camden Yards. WNBA season kicking off for the Mystics, and it was a win. Mystics beating expansion Toronto Tempo up north, 68-65. NBA playoffs of note in the East. Knicks take a commanding 3-0 lead, beating the Sixers 108-94 in Philadelphia. They'll go for the sweep on Sunday. NFL says it will release its complete regular season schedule next Thursday. Commanders got a sneak peek of their future as they started rookie minicamp out in Ashburn. That included first-round pick linebacker Sonny Styles out of Ohio State. He will rock number 52 as his jersey number. Minicamp runs through Sunday. Again, Nationals make it 3 wins in a row, beating the Marlins 3-2. Frank Hanrahan, WTOP Sports.
0: Coming up after traffic and weather, Virginia Democrats file a motion asking the state Supreme Court to delay issuing its mandate that strikes down the recently passed congressional redistricting referendum there. It's 527.
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23: Innovation has shaped America for 250 years, and Window Nation is proud to spotlight important moments that impact one key symbol of the American dream, homeownership.
25: The 30-year fixed-rate mortgage emerged after the Great Depression, gained popularity, and became the national standard.
26: We are one of the only places that has a very unique financial instrument, which is the 30-year fixed-rate mortgage, and it's really born out of crisis.
25: Justin Craker is a D.C.-based mortgage advisor with Neo Home Loans.
26: The 30-year fixed-rate mortgage in the United States is backed by the U.S. government. It provides liquidity to the financial markets.
25: Less than half of American households owned their homes before the Great Depression. Mortgages were expensive and hard to obtain. Then the government stepped into mortgage lending for the first time, creating a pathway to homeownership for millions through programs like the Federal Housing Administration and Fannie Mae.
26: It landed on the 30-year as the standard because it is this lovely balance between a repayment period where you can pay back that mortgage in your lifetime. So the shorter the duration, the higher risk you're taking. The longer the duration, the lower risk you're taking.
25: He says renting is a better option for someone who moves every few years, and those with higher risk tolerance could choose an adjustable rate mortgage. But the 30-year fixed rate mortgage remains the cornerstone of the nation's housing market, chosen by about 90% of homebuyers. Lynn Bowie, WTOP News.
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5: And it's a pretty good ride around the area this morning. Overnight construction we had in Maryland has been wrapped up on the inner loop of the Beltway around Baltimore-Washington Parkway. And in Virginia, they cleared that construction southbound on 395 around King Street. That was blocking two lanes. We are looking good on 95. No major backups on 66 or the Beltway in Virginia. 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You're in good hands with Allstate. I'm Adam Wolski. Your next traffic report in 10 minutes.
6: There is a chance of rain on this Saturday, but we'll have lots of dry hours. Overall, mostly cloudy. This morning, temperatures between 45 and 54 degrees. We'll climb into the lower 70s, about 72 in D.C. later today. And between 2 and 6 p.m., some scattered showers. I'm 7 News Chief Meteorologist Veronica Johnson in the First Alert Weather Center.
0: 58 degrees at DuPont Circle, 55 in Germantown, 58 in Annandale, and 59 degrees just outside the WTOP News studios at 5:30. That's the one.
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0: Good morning, I'm Matt Small. Pablo Rocco is our producer. The top local stories we're following for you today. A plan to allow Virginia's congressional districts to be withdrawn to be redrawn has been rejected by the state's highest court. So what happens next? WTOP's Scott Gelman has the story.
8: Virginia Democrats are asking the Supreme Court there to hold off on issuing its mandate, striking down the referendum. They say they're planning to file an emergency petition with the U.S. Supreme Court. Early Friday, Virginia's highest court said the General Assembly didn't follow the proper procedure in putting the amendment before voters.
9: I thought it was pretty clear that an election is election day. You know, the fact that, and I guess that's the heart of the ruling, is that voting had started.
8: That's longtime state senator Dave Marsden. Republicans, meanwhile, have been celebrating the ruling. Ren Williams represents part of southwestern Virginia.
11: It's just amazing that they had that backbone on this case and, you know, first impression before them, and they just stood up and did the right thing. I'm just so overjoyed.
8: Scott Gelman, WTOP News.
0: The Virginia Supreme Court's decision striking down Democrats' redistricting plan has sent political shockwaves across the U.S., and it could have a significant impact on the midterm elections. WTOP's Mitchell Miller has Today on the Hill.
12: The ruling of the state's high court comes only weeks after the House's top Democrat, Hakeem Jeffries, was celebrating voters' approval of the referendum.
17: Our response has been forceful, temporary, and at all times approved by the voters.
12: Democrats are critical of Republican state legislatures for swiftly moving ahead with more redistricting plans in Tennessee, Alabama, Louisiana, and South Carolina. Virginia Democrats lost the possibility of picking up four seats, and it's possible Republicans nationwide could net as many as 10 House seats through redistricting. But Democrats believe they can overcome that to retake the House due to voters' concerns about affordability, high gas prices, and the war with Iran. On Capitol Hill, Mitchell Miller, WTOP News.
0: In a new interview, President Trump says the conflict with Iran isn't over yet, but the U.S. has won militarily. He also says it's time for Iranians to move forward with a diplomatic solution. CBS News' Weijia Zhang has more from the White House.
13: Thank you very much.
16: Hosting an event in the Rose Garden, President Trump made no mention of the war in Iran as the administration waits to hear from the regime on the latest proposal to start negotiating a peace deal.
18: We're expecting a response from them today at some point. Their system is still highly fractured and a bit dysfunctional as well. So that may be serving as an impediment. I hope it's a serious offer. I really do.
0: As that, of course, was Secretary of State Marco Rubio there at the end. As Washington awaits Tehran's response, the U.S. military fired on and disabled two Iranian oil tankers after exchanging fire with Iranian forces in the Strait of Hormuz. Meanwhile, a high-stakes summit between the two most powerful countries on the planet is days away. President Trump is set to meet with Chinese leader Xi Jinping in Beijing next week as tariffs and the war with Iran loom over the visit. ABC News senior White House correspondent Selena Wang now with how the war in Iran may factor in.
19: President Trump is going to be going to China and, in fact, is hoping that Beijing is going to actually help the U.S. bring this war to an end. They've made it very clear, the administration, that they want Xi Jinping to use his leverage, Beijing to use their leverage to get Tehran to reopen the Strait of Hormuz. But what I'm hearing is that Beijing wants to stay out of it. They want to encourage an end to the war, but they can wait for this to play out. They really think this is America's problem to solve.
0: Back in D.C., the man accused of attacking the White House Correspondents' Dinner is now asking a judge to bar top Justice Department officials from overseeing his case. Attorneys for Cole Allen argue Acting Attorney General Todd Blanche and U.S. Attorney Jeanine Pirro were inside the ballroom when the shooting happened, making them potential victims or witnesses and creating what they call a conflict of interest. They're urging the court to consider appointing a special prosecutor. Pirro says her office will respond in court. Allen is set to be arraigned on Monday on charges including attempting to assassinate President Trump and assaulting a federal officer. Former FBI Director James Comey is set to stand trial in July.
20: In a written order issued Friday, Judge Louise Flanagan scheduled Comey's trial to begin on July 15th. He's accused of threatening to kill President Donald Trump based on an Instagram post of seashells on a beach that the DOJ claimed was a call to violence. Comey's lawyers have said they plan to move to dismiss the case by arguing the prosecution is an attempt to punish one of Trump's longtime adversaries. Peter Haralambos, ABC News.
0: Now to the latest on the cyber attack on the learning platform Canva.
22: The program is used by teachers and students to upload assignments, communicate with each other, study, and check grades.
24: All my lecture materials are on it, so I have to like really get access to it.
22: From New York to Texas to California, some students logging on yesterday were greeted by this ransom note from the hacking group Shiny Hunters, warning their schools to negotiate a settlement. You have till the end of the day by 12 May 2026 before everything is leaked.
0: That's Tuesday, and that's ABC's Matt Rivers. Extraterrestrial fans rejoice as the Pentagon has released a huge batch of declassified UFO files from various federal agencies aimed at exploring the wild and unknown captured in the skies above. ABC News' Luis Martinez has more on the kinds of files now released.
27: What we saw are mostly all unresolved cases. This means that these are cases where the Pentagon has been unable to find a terrestrial explanation for what's going on. And one of the things that they've solicited actually on the website, it says they are open to any input from the private sector.
0: To Utah, where a judge has ruled cameras will remain in the murder case involving the man accused of killing conservative activist Charlie Kirk. Defense attorneys argued media coverage could bias jurors, but the judge says live streaming is vital for public access. A preliminary hearing is set for July, and prosecutors plan to seek the death penalty if Tyler Robinson is convicted. Coming up after traffic and weather.
28: A local defense startup is looking to hire. I'm John Werdock.
0: More news in a moment.
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0: 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Adam Wolski is in the WTOP Traffic Center.
5: And in Maryland, we're just getting word of an accident on Powder Mill Road right near the Beltway. That has at least one lane closed, but the overnight construction on the inner loop of the Beltway right near Greenbelt, that has been wrapped up. So all lanes are now open, and you have a good ride on the Beltway in Maryland. No major backups to report on 270. We're also looking good on Baltimore-Washington Parkway, and they cleared that accident on eastbound 50 by MLK Highway. In the district, we're looking good this morning on 695. No major backups to report on 295. And in Virginia, overnight construction has been cleared on southbound 395 around King Street. That was blocking two lanes, but they're now all open. No major backups to report on 66. 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I'm Adam Wolski. Your next traffic report in 10 minutes.
0: 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Here's 7 News First Alert Chief Meteorologist Veronica Johnson.
6: Well, on this Saturday, it's going to be mild. We'll move quickly out of the 50s and into the lower 70s. Mostly cloudy skies with some afternoon and early evening rain. Scattered showers in an isolated thunderstorm. Sunday is looking partly sunny as a whole and much warmer into the low to mid 80s throughout the area. Right now, your best chance of rain is after 5 p.m. It'll be cool next week, Monday through Friday, with highs in the 60s. I'm 7 News Chief Meteorologist Veronica Johnson in the First Alert Weather Center.
0: 58 degrees DuPont Circle, 58 degrees in Annandale, 55 degrees in Germantown, and 59 degrees outside the WTOP studios. 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
28: Turbine One is hanging a help wanted sign in the window. The defense startup is moving its headquarters from San Francisco to Northern Virginia, and it's looking to staff up its new office in Chantilly. It will start with 22 employees there, says CEO Ian Kalin.
21: We know we need more. It feels like 20 to 40, but an exact number will be more of a, as we go, calibration. Hire 20, figure it out again. Hire another 20 more, and then figure it out to see exactly what is that optimal headcount for not just this space, but perhaps more than we'll be opening around the area.
28: And there's an irony here. Turbine One focuses on AI services, but the fast-changing nature of AI is complicating Kalin's hiring plans.
21: The funny thing about budgeting for headcount in today's world, the AI tools that we create are helping our employees be more effective. And we don't replace jobs, we actually amplify the decision makers. But an exact number is part of what I think the whole industry is trying to figure out.
28: John Wardock, WTOP News.
0: Under a new Trump administration proposal, guns could be mailed through the U.S. Postal Service. The move faces opposition from Democratic attorneys general in two dozen states. State prosecutors want to uphold a centuries-old law passed by Congress that barred the mailing of concealable firearms unless the senders were licensed dealers as part of efforts to curb crime 100 years ago. ABC's Luke Barr covers the Justice Department.
7: USPS is relying on an interpretation by the Justice Department, which basically said a 1927 law outlawing the sending of handguns to one another is unconstitutional. USPS took that interpretation by the Justice Department, they created a rule, and now they're looking at the public comments from that rule to see where they move forward.
0: The White House has signed off on a plan to replace FDA Commissioner Marty Makary. This comes after months of turmoil inside the agency, the FDA, has seen senior staff departures, plus criticism from industry groups and former commissioners since he took over last year. According to the Washington Post, Trump administration officials say broader changes to the FDA are also under review, though no acting commissioner has been named. Makary was confirmed in 2025 and has drawn controversy over drug approvals and a stricter approach to vaccinations. Coming up on WTOP, could the redistricting battle in Virginia head to the Supreme Court?
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0: It's 5:45. I'm Matt Small. Thanks for being with us. The latest twist in the redistricting battle in Virginia could head to the Supreme Court, and much of the continued fight focuses on the word fairness. WTOP's Kate Ryan reports.
25: Dwayne Yancey, the founding editor of Virginia's Cardinal News, emphasized that the Virginia Supreme Court ruling that tossed out the redrawn congressional map intended to give a boost to Democrats was not based on the merits of the map.
26: They were ruling on whether the election was constitutionally placed on the ballot.
25: Groups objecting to the Virginia Supreme Court ruling include Virginians for Fair Elections. And Yancey observed,
26: fairness is an interesting word because in the referendum we had,
25: the word fairness was on the ballot and fairness was cited by both sides.
26: One side was Virginians for Fair Elections and the other side was Virginians for Fair Map. Yeah, both said that they were on the side of fairness.
25: Virginia is currently represented in the U.S. House by 6 Democrats and 5 Republicans. Under the map that was rejected Friday, Democrats could have been given a boost to win 10 of the state's 11 congressional seats. Kate Ryan, WTOP News.
0: Google has settled a class action lawsuit with a group of black employees.
30: Google has reached a $50 million settlement with black employees who alleged systemic racial disparities in hiring, pay, and promotions. The settlement includes a commitment to equity measures but does not admit liability. Plaintiffs April Curley, Ronica Lewis, Raina Reed, and Desiree Mayon were joined by other former workers from New York and California. The lawsuit claimed Google shunted black employees into lower-level positions, hazed interviewees, and that hiring managers deemed black candidates not googly enough, a dog whistle for racial discrimination. motion. In a statement, Attorney Ben Crump says the case is about accountability and that the settlement sends a clear message across Silicon Valley and beyond that companies must ensure fair treatment of Black employees at every level. Approval by the U.S. District Court for Northern California ends more than 4 years of litigation. I'm Jennifer King.
0: Virginia's congressional delegation is urging federal action over concerns at Dulles International Airport. They're pressing the Department of Transportation and the FAA to address longstanding complaints about aircraft noise, particularly in Loudoun County neighborhoods under western runway flight paths. Senator Tim Kaine and Congressman Subrahmanyam are now calling for a federal working group to speed up stalled noise reduction proposals. Now to the top stories we're working on at WTOP. Virginia Democrats have filed a motion asking the state Supreme Court to delay issuing its mandate that strikes down the recently passed congressional redistricting referendum. The Trump administration and the National Links Trust have come to a new agreement on running D.C.'s three public golf courses. Keep it here for full details on these stories in the minutes ahead. 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Guess less, no more. Adam Wolski is in the WTOP Traffic Center.
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1: 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I'm Adam Walsky. Your next traffic report coming up in 10 minutes.
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3: I'm tracking a little bit of rain for this upcoming weekend, but it's certainly is going to be mild, if not warm, on Sunday. Our morning temperatures in the mid-40s to mid-50s throughout the area. We'll see our temperatures climb into the lower 70s with mostly cloudy skies. We've got a chance of rain between 2 and 6 p.m. Scattered showers, so not going to be raining the entire time. Low to mid-80s on Sunday with rain after 5 p.m. I'm 7 News Chief Meteorologist Veronica Johnson in the First Alert Weather Center.
2: 58 degrees in Alexandria, 57 degrees in Columbia, 61 in Penn Quarter, and 59 outside the WTOP studios, brought to you by Dulles Glass, sliding shower doors, installed starting at $999. 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
2: It's 5:52. New at the movies this week, Mortal Kombat 2.
6: The rules of the tournament are simple. Our fates would not be settled by the size of our armies.
2: This is a sequel of the 2021 film based on the iconic video game series. Film critic Christian Toto, host of the Hollywood in Toto podcast, says Mortal Kombat 2 could be a good time if you keep your expectations in check.
7: The movie really isn't about a story or character arcs. It's all about action. All the fighting you expect in a video game movie is here. And I have to say, it's very compelling. It's well choreographed. And even though you think you might get bored by the half hour mark, it really keeps you entertained and engaged. Having said that, there's not much here. It's one of those movies where you feel a little bad for the actors involved because there's so little to grasp onto. But again, it's a video game movie. And I think Hollywood has finally unlocked that code. They understand it. They know what the gamers want to see on the big screen. That's in its favor. Just go in knowing that there's not much there. It's just an experience. It's a guilty pleasure. You'll enjoy it. If you don't want any of those things, I would stay very far away from this movie.
2: Mortal Kombat 2 is already a hit, with some critics earning a franchise best Rotten Tomatoes score in the mid-70s. Say that three times fast, and getting praise for its action despite its thin story. This spring was the last season for girls' gymnastics as an interscholastic sport in Montgomery County. Bethesda's Walter Johnson High School beat half a dozen other schools to become the county's final champions. WTOP's Jose Umana has more on this bittersweet victory.
8: Entering the season, Walter Johnson head coach Anna Lorenzo challenged her Wildcats to try new skills and routines. Her gymnasts responded with an undefeated regular season, heading into the final Montgomery County Championships. Captain Shoshana Berger.
9: I've never felt such like a team effort as I have this season to really help everyone become the best gymnast that they can be.
8: Lena Sood set the tone, scoring a 9.55 on the beam. Her teammates soon followed.
9: Every single event, there was flawless routines, and everyone did try their hardest.
8: With gymnastics ending this spring, Shoshana is happy to end her senior year as a champion.
9: The last ever time that I competed and anybody else in Montgomery County competed was the time that Walter Johnson took the title.
8: Jose Omana, WTOP News.
2: A California teen who was once homeless has a much brighter future now that he's been accepted to

0: 65 colleges.
1: 17-year-old Lamont Newell and his family used to sleep in a car in L.A., but now he's got a full ride to Columbia University to study industrial engineering. Newell learned how to code as a child and then became valedictorian of his high school while earning a 4.4 GPA. He's the first man in his family to graduate from high school and says his success shows that there's always an exit to your destination. Newell says he worked hard to set an example for his younger brother. Allison Keyes, CBS News.
0: Sports on WTOP, powered by Maximus. Moving people and technology forward. Here's Frank Hanrahan.
2: Rookie minicamp for the Commanders. All eyes on the first-round pick, specifically linebacker Sonny Styles, who made his Commander's debut at practice. So what was it like?
3: Come in yesterday, meet the team, meet everybody, kind of get settled in. And today, just going through with the coaches, going through some of the install. You know, it's super basic right now. It's pretty easy to understand for guys right now. So I think they do a great job the way we describe the defense, the way we teach it.
2: Minicamp runs through Sunday out in Ashburn. Nationals down in Florida beat the Miami Marlins 3-2. How about this? All the runs in this game scored in the first inning. Nats were up 3-0 after the top half. Marlins played it 2. Jacob Young had a 2-run homer for the Nationals. And Foster Griffin got the victory. Goes 7 innings at work, striking out 9. The Nats go for 4 wins in a row. Visiting Miami again on Saturday, game 2 of that series. Baltimore loses 4-3 at Camden Yards on Tupac Shakur bobblehead night. WNBA Mystics start off the season on a winning note, going up north to beat the expansion Toronto Tempo 68-65. NBA playoffs of note. Knicks winners over the Sixers 108-94 in Philadelphia can go for the sweep on Sunday. Again, Nats make it 3 straight. Beat the Marlins 3-2. I'm Frank Hanrahan, WTOP Sports.
0: Coming up on WTOP, we'll have the latest on developments out of the Middle East. Traffic and weather in 60 seconds.
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0: At 5:58, traffic and weather with Adam Wolski in the WTOP Traffic Center.
8: And in the district, watch for an accident on the Southeast Freeway. This is right near the 11th Street Bridge, so you have at least one lane closed. Not causing a big backup at this hour, though. And no major backups to report on 295 in the district. In Maryland, though, watch for an accident on Powder Mill Road near the Beltway, just north of the Beltway. That has at least one lane closed, and it looks good in Virginia on 95 and the Beltway. And the WTOP Traffic Center presented by Window Nation right now. 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I'm Adam Wolski. Your next traffic report in 10 minutes.
9: This Saturday is going to be comfortable. Just as nice feeling as it was yesterday. Our morning temperatures in the mid-40s to mid-50s later today will be somewhere in the lower to upper 70s throughout the area. Mostly cloudy skies with some rain between 2 and 6 p.m. I'm 7 News Chief Meteorologist Veronica Johnson in the First Alert Weather Center.
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0: Good morning, I'm Matt Small. Coming up,
11: Virginia's highest court rejects a proposed redistricting plan. So what happens now? I'm Scott Gelman.
0: We're learning more about the future of D.C.'s three public golf courses. A barricade situation in Arlington ends with gunfire and a suspect in the hospital.
12: What's hantavirus, and is it anything for us to worry about? I'm Alan Etter.
0: Good morning, it's 6 o'clock.
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14: We've got smoke in the aircraft. We're going to evacuate on the runway.
13: Denver International Airport and Frontier Airlines say a Frontier jetliner leaving Denver for Los Angeles last night hit a person on the runway.
14: Yeah, Frontier 4345, we're stopping on the runway. We just hit somebody. We have an engine fire.
13: 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The pilot aborted takeoff, evacuated passengers. One passenger was injured, but not seriously. The person on the runway was killed. The CDC is alerting doctors and health departments around the U.S. to be aware of the potential for imported hantavirus cases from that outbreak on the Dutch cruise ship in the Atlantic. But federal health officials say the risk of a broad spread to the U.S. is considered extremely unlikely. The cruise ship, on which three people died with 140 people on board, including some Americans, now headed for Spain's Canary Islands. The Americans will go on a charter flight to a quarantine unit in Omaha, where one of the doctors who will monitor them is Deli Davies of the University of Nebraska.
15: Just to be clear, these are 17 healthy individuals.
13: The State Department says it's in contact with the Americans on board. A change at the annual Victory Day parade in Moscow, commemorating the defeat of Nazi Germany in World War II. This year, for the first time in nearly two decades, the parade took place without tanks, missiles, and other heavy weapons. Russian officials say additional security measures have been taken in response to the threat of Ukrainian attacks. Rent freeze possible for nearly a million rent-regulated apartments in New York City. Following a preliminary vote from the city's Rent Guidelines Board, reaction on the streets.
16: A rent freeze would be great in this economic environment right now.
17: Yes, rent freeze and the rent rollback. How about that, too?
16: Definitely.
17: Some people are really struggling, especially the elderly and the disabled.
13: You're listening to ABC News.
18: 6:02 on Saturday morning, May 9th, 59 degrees. Clouds, a chance of rain late today with a high in the mid to upper 70s. Good morning, I'm Ian Crawford. Topical story we're following for you this hour. Virginia's highest court has put a stop to a Democrat-led plan to redraw the state's congressional districts. Now, WTOP Scott Gelman tells us the Commonwealth's top Democrats want the U.S. Supreme Court to intervene.
19: They're asking the state Supreme Court to delay its mandate striking down the redistricting plan because they're intending to file an emergency petition with the U.S. Supreme Court. But earlier Friday, Virginia's highest court struck down the redistricting measure.
20: Shocking. It's disappointing. I believe that voters, not elected partisan judges, should be the ones who decide our elections. We put this to the people. The people have decided.
19: Dan Helmer had announced plans to run for office in one of the proposed districts. The court says the General Assembly didn't follow the rules because early voting was already underway when the plan passed the first time. Republicans, meanwhile, celebrated the ruling. Yesley Vega represents the Coles District on Prince William County's Board of Supervisors.
21: The court's got it right, and I think that it's a clear indication that Virginians are excited about what the future holds, and especially the midterms.
19: Scott Gelman, WTOP News.
18: It is 6:03. There is more clarity this morning about the future of D.C.'s public golf courses. The Trump administration and the nonprofit National Links Trust have reached an agreement to keep the group involved in running the system. The Washington Post reports that under the deal, the trust will get new long-term leases for the Langston and Rock Creek golf courses. The trust will continue to run the East Potomac course for the time being, while the National Park Service plans a major overhaul of that course. Back in December, you may remember, the administration suddenly canceled the National Links Trust's long-term leases to run the courses. The trust says all three courses will remain open, accessible, and affordable as that work moves forward. A man is in the hospital this morning after a barricade situation at an Arlington convenience store ended with gunfire. Police were called to a 7-Eleven on Columbia Pike about 6 o'clock Friday evening for reports of a disorderly person in the area. When officers arrived, they found the man outside the store yelling at customers. He later pulled a knife on responding officers and made his way into the store. Officers tried to negotiate with the man for several hours.
1: Officers were able to have all of the individuals inside the business safely exit. And while the suspect remained on scene, the officers obtained warrants for his arrest. Over the next several hours, the suspect remained barricaded in the back of the business. Officers worked throughout those several hours to attempt to safely negotiate with the individual to have him exit and ultimately be taken into custody. During the course of that time frame, the negotiations, the suspect did not follow commands, did not exit.
18: That's Ashley Savage, I should say, with the Arlington County Police Department. Police say when those negotiating efforts failed, officers moved in to take him into custody. At that point, the man was said to have still had the knife. Two officers opened fire on him. The man was taken to a hospital with life-threatening injuries. No other injuries were reported. Spanish authorities are preparing to receive over 140 passengers and crew from a hantavirus-stricken cruise ship heading for the Canary Islands. Health officials plan a careful evacuation when this ship arrives at Tenerife this weekend. At least three passengers have died, and five who left the ship are known to be infected with hantavirus. With all this attention being paid to this hantavirus outbreak, WTOP's Alan Netter tells us local officials are urging people not to overreact, but to remain engaged over the developments.
3: Hantavirus is a group of viruses that can and has been deadly. Three people on the cruise ship Hondius have died. But it's not much of a problem in our area, according to Dr. Lori Forlano, state epidemiologist at the Virginia Department of Health.
22: People can be exposed to these viruses by breathing in aerosols, so that contain that rodent urine or saliva or feces. So that's the most common way the hantaviruses are transmitted.
3: It's a bigger deal in the western United States in rural areas where people might be in closer contact with animals carrying the virus. And you have to be exposed for a long period of time to get sick.
22: It starts with more almost nonspecific symptoms or flu-like symptoms.
3: A Virginia resident is one of 17 Americans who were on the ship. That person is home and being monitored and so far has not gotten sick. Alan Etter, WTOP News.
18: Still to come for you this morning in Money News.
23: Tracking higher gas prices and their impact on the economy. I'm John Wardock.
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24: 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And that's the sound of a fraud alert from Wells Fargo, flagging a charge for a pricey restaurant in Paris. Considering Claire isn't in Paris right now, that seemed odd to the bank and to Claire. Two taps later, Claire says nope to the charge, and Wells Fargo is on the case. 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
18: Traffic and weather on WTOP starts in the traffic center with a good morning to Steve Dresner.
29: And good morning, Ian. Let's start in Maryland. In Prince George's County, the work zone is currently set up on the outer loop of the Capitol Beltway. It's right before you get to Route 5 Branch Avenue. Last report, they are blocking the right lane with no delays. Pretty quiet on the Beltway over in Montgomery County, and we're good to go along 95 and the BW Parkway. No problems using the 270 corridor, a pretty good ride coming down from the I-70 interchange in Frederick. Heading southbound, no problems through Hyattstown, Gaithersburg, all clear down to the lane divide. Route 50 corridor looking good from the Capitol Beltway out to the Chesapeake Bay Bridge. Currently, we have two lanes open eastbound, three available westbound. No problems. We can find along Route 301. And your trip looking pretty good in both directions at the nice Mac Middleton Bridge. 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I'm Steve Dresner, your next traffic report coming up in less than 10 minutes.
18: And the Saturday morning forecast from 7 News First Alert Chief Meteorologist Veronica Johnson.
2: I'm tracking a little bit of rain for this upcoming weekend, but it certainly is going to be mild, if not warm, on Sunday. Our morning temperatures in the mid-40s to mid-50s throughout the area. We'll see our temperatures climb into the lower 70s with mostly cloudy skies. We've got a chance of rain between 2 and 6 p.m. Scattered showers, so not going to be raining the entire time. Low to mid-80s on Sunday with rain after 5 p.m. I'm 7 News Chief Meteorologist Veronica Johnson in the First Alert Weather Center.
18: Upper 50s and lower 60s greeting you this morning. 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
23: Higher gas prices are keeping Mark Matthews busy these days. As chief economist at the National Retail Federation, he's looking for signs high prices at the pump are changing consumer behavior.
4: The things that we're looking at is how much more are they spending on gas and where are they cutting back?
23: And just where could consumers cut back?
4: Number one, they'll try to cut back on how much they drive, how much they travel, because that's an easy way to cut back on those expenses.
23: And then there are those nice but not necessary expenses.
4: Maybe not having that extra meal out, maybe not going to the movie theater, maybe, you know, cutting one of your subscription channels that you pay for every month. So those are the areas where we'd expect consumers to start to pull back.
23: The National Retail Federation and CNBC are releasing a report on the state of retail and the economy this coming week. John Wardock, WTOP News.
18: Thank you, John. Coming up on WTOP, we take a closer look at yesterday's Virginia Supreme Court ruling striking down a congressional redistricting plan approved by voters just weeks ago. It's 6:11.
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18: It's 6:14. Thanks for plugging us into your Saturday morning. I'm Ian Crawford. The Virginia Supreme Court yesterday threw out a referendum that could have reshaped the state's congressional map and potentially helped Democrats pick up seats in the U.S. House. The court ruled that the state's General Assembly violated the state constitution when it placed the measure on the ballot in the first place. The ruling invalidates that narrow decision from the April 21st state referendum and puts the maps drawn in 2021 back into place for this year's midterms. Democrats spent tens of millions of dollars backing an effort that they believe could net them 4 additional seats in the House. They say the decision undercuts voters and comes at a time when redistricting battles are heating up nationwide, Republicans calling the ruling a major victory. Josh Gerstein, senior legal affairs reporter with Politico, joined WTOP with more on that decision.
0: So this has to do with a pretty technical provision in the Virginia Constitution about how these measures are handled. And basically, it requires that Virginia legislature pass a redistricting measure at least one election before the election where voters would be asked to vote on it. And so this came down to a technical issue of whether the fact that this legislation to make this change was passed for the first time, a short time before the 2025 election, was a sufficient amount of time, or the fact that the 2025 election early voting period was already underway when this was passed the first time was a problem. And we had a 4-3 vote from the Virginia Supreme Court saying, yes, that is a problem, and you have to do this before an election, even the early stages, gets underway. And so it's a pretty, as I say, technical decision, but the political ramifications of it could be anything but trivial.
1: There have been a lot of these redistricting decisions and proposals that have ended up in the court system at the lower state levels already. Can you explain, Josh, why this procedural issue was enough to just get this entire voter-approved referendum out?
0: Well, what's surprising here, really, Ann, is that the Virginia Supreme Court didn't take the opportunity that it had before the referendum was voted on by voters to pass on its legitimacy. You know, was put in front of them, and they said, essentially, we'll deal with it after the vote takes place. And so many people took that as a signal that they were going to uphold the vote and the effort by Democrats and by Virginia Governor Abigail Spanberger to put this on the ballot. But I guess that's not what it was, although it was a 4-3 decision. And, you know, they don't have sort of partisan appointments officially, the Virginia Supreme Court, but it does seem broadly that, for example, all of the members of the court who were put on there by the Virginia legislature when it was under Republican control were in the 4-justice majority that controlled this decision today.
12: Does this decision say anything about limits of what legislatures anywhere can do in trying to change election rules or redraw congressional districts in the middle of a cycle?
0: It really doesn't have any application outside of Virginia. It's an interpretation of the Virginia Constitution. We do, interestingly, have a similar issue about what constitutes an election. Is it just election day? And what's kind of funny about that, we have that issue in front of the U.S. Supreme Court at the moment. And would you believe that the parties are taking the exact opposite position in that case? In that case, you have President Donald Trump arguing that Election Day is only that one day and votes shouldn't be counted if they're received after that one day. And you have Democrats on the other side asking that the election be defined more broadly. So it is an issue that lurks out there, but this particular ruling really only has application in Virginia. It has, however, set off an intensified efforts that were already underway around the country to try to push forward other redistricting plans. Politico people that look at these issues were saying in recent hours that they think as many as 10 seats Republicans may be able to carve out in their favor, picking up 4 or 5 seats from what we had thought was going to happen in Virginia, but won't be happening as a result of this ruling from the Virginia Supreme Court.
18: Josh Gerstein, a senior legal affairs reporter at Politico. Quick look at the top stories we're working on for you this morning. Virginia Supreme Court throws out the results of the state's April 21st congressional redistricting referendum, reinstating maps drawn in 2021. The Trump administration waiting to hear back from Iran on a proposal to restart peace talks to end the 2-month-old war. Keep it here for full details on these stories in the minutes ahead. We're brought to you by Window Nation. 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Traffic and weather on WTOP, and here's Steve Dresner.
29: Let's check out the ride in the district. No problems in either direction along the 395-695 freeway. Good to go on DC 295 and I-295, and all clear in both directions inside the 3rd Street Tunnel. In Virginia, a good ride along the Beltway. No problems leaving the American Legion Bridge heading on the Outer Loop. Good ride through Tyson's, past the Springfield Interchange, and you're good to go all the way down to the Woodrow Wilson Bridge. I-95 corridor, traveling incident-free, 66 and 395 with no issues in either direction. Traffic moving well along the GW Parkway. 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I'm Steve Dresner. Your next traffic report coming up in less than 10 minutes.
18: 7 News. Check that. To WTOP meteorologist Mike Center for joining us live on a gorgeous morning now, but it starts to fade a little bit at the end.
3: Yeah, we've got some cloud cover across the region, even a few light showers to the north of Interstate 70 right now. Most of us dry this morning. Some of the southern suburbs may see a little bit of sunshine this morning. And look for mostly cloudy skies this afternoon. A disturbance will set off showers and a risk of a few thunderstorms. So could see some gusty winds in some of those storms. I'll see highs in the low to mid 70s. So outdoor plants, you want to get those done before about 1 or 2 o'clock this afternoon. Skies will clear tonight. Lows will be in the mid to upper 50s. Mother's Day looks pretty good. This morning sunshine, then skies will cloud up. Storms are possible. Also late in the day, but most of the day will be dry. It'll be a warm day, too. Highs will be in the low 80s. Showers, breezy, cooler as a cold front comes through on Monday. Highs will be in the mid to upper 60s. Then behind the front on Tuesday, lots of sunshine, but kind of a cool day with highs only in the mid 60s. Right now, Frederick 53, Leesburg 55, and we've got temperature of 60 at Reagan National.
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18: It's 6:22, and in case you have forgotten, tomorrow is Mother's Day. Experts expect us to shell out a record $38 billion for the moms in our lives this year, and the pressure to get the gift that is just right is very real. WTOP's Jimmy Alexander hit the National Mall to hear what people are getting mom before the big day arrives.
20: I give flowers to my mom. For Mother's Day.
21: Little Malachi from Sacramento, California is not old enough to go to school, but he's still clutched up for his mom already, while 13-year-old Morgan from Chesapeake is still deciding.
22: Either some jewelry or some candy.
21: That's a big jump. Jewelry or candy? Which are you going to be able to afford?
22: Candy.
21: While flowers are the number one gift for Mother's Day, jewelry is what people spend the most on, $7.5 billion. Now, Indiana middle school student Courtney, she has a gift for her mom that's priceless.
22: A hug and a kiss and a spring full of joy.
21: From the National Mall, Jimmy Alexander, happy Mother's Day. WTOP News.
18: Card wouldn't hurt either, by the way. There is a new place in Prince George's County offering targeted services and a place of community to a group bigger in size than you might think. WTOP's John Doman with more on the county's new Sight and Vision Center.
13: This is a venue for the blind. It's housed in a county-owned building and will provide services that used to require traveling long distances. It's believed about 3.5% of the population is blind or nearly blind. That would come out to tens of thousands of county residents.
2: One of the things that most people have a misconception is that every blind person has somebody to read a letter for them or to cook for them or things of that nature. And so what winds up happening is that a lot of times people who are blind and low vision feel very isolated.
13: Marcus Robinson is the COO of the Metropolitan Washington Ear, which provides audio services to the blind. Now, this space was provided by the county for free at the request of Councilmember Jolene Ivey, who says it's not just about life skills.
4: They really need to be able to have community with each other, and this is going to provide that.
13: In Largo, John Dome in WTOP News.
18: A congressional committee is investigating George Washington University over claims it defrauded student veterans. The House Committee on Veterans Affairs claims that student veterans enrolled in GW's accelerated MBA program may have been deprived of their full monthly housing allowance. The committee is investigating after some student vets found they needed to shell out between $14,000 and $20,000 because the university had already exhausted funding from the Yellow Ribbon Program, which helps veterans pay tuition not covered by the GI Bill. That has reportedly left students who rely on that funding to cover rent and mortgages cash-strapped just days before summer session classes begin. Sports on WTOP brought to you by Amentum, delivering advanced solutions for space and defense. And here's Frank Hanrahan.
5: Rarely do you see this happen, but it occurred in the Nationals-Marlins game. All the runs were scored in the first inning, and that was it. 3-2, Nats hold off Miami. After taking a 3-2 lead after one inning of play, nothing crossed the plate the rest of the way. Foster Griffin, seven innings of work for the Nats, striking out nine. He gets a victory. Jacob Young with a two-run blast in that first as the Nats make it three wins in a row to kick off that series in Miami. Same two again on Saturday. Baltimore falls at home to the A's, 4-3 at Camden Yards. WNBA season kicking off for the Mystics, and it was a win. Mystics beating expansion Toronto Tempo up north, 68-65. NBA playoffs of note in the East. Knicks take a commanding 3-0 lead, beating the Sixers 108-94 in Philadelphia. They'll go for the sweep on Sunday. NFL says it will release its complete regular season schedule next Thursday. Commanders got a sneak peek of their future as they started rookie minicamp out in Ashburn. That included first-round pick linebacker Sonny Styles out of Ohio State. He will rock number 52 as his jersey number. Minicamp runs through Sunday. Again, Nationals make it three wins in a row, beating the Marlins 3-2. Frank Hanrahan, WTOP Sports.
18: Thank you, Frank. Coming up on WTOP after traffic and weather, Virginia's congressional redistricting plan is tossed out by the state Supreme Court over a procedural issue. Now, Virginia's attorney general wants the U.S. Supreme Court to intervene. It's 627.
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9: The 30-year fixed-rate mortgage in the United States is backed by the U.S. government. It provides liquidity to the financial markets.
8: Less than half of American households owned their homes before the Great Depression. Mortgages were expensive and hard to obtain. Then the government stepped into mortgage lending for the first time, creating a pathway to homeownership for millions through programs like the Federal Housing Administration and Fannie Mae.
9: It landed on the 30-year as the standard because it is this lovely balance between a repayment period where you can pay back that mortgage in your lifetime. So the shorter the duration, the higher risk you're taking. The longer the duration, the lower risk you're taking.
8: He says renting is a better option for someone who moves every few years, and those with higher risk tolerance could choose an adjustable rate mortgage. But the 30-year fixed rate mortgage remains the cornerstone of the nation's housing market, chosen by about 90% of homebuyers. Lynn Bowie, WTOP News.
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29: Topping our traffic headlines in Maryland, Prince George's County, the work zone is set up on the outer loop of the Capitol building. Right before you get to Route 5 Branch Avenue, they're blocking the right lane, not seeing much as far as delays are concerned. Traffic moving nicely on the Beltway in Montgomery County with no delays in either direction. It's time to say goodnight to that check engine light with the free AutoZone Fix Finder service. It will help you troubleshoot the likely cause of why the light went on, and they'll do it for free. 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AutoZone. I'm Steve Dresner. Your next traffic report coming up in less than 10 minutes.
18: A cloudy Saturday ahead. Maybe some showers to the north this morning. Wider spread. Scattered showers and storms later with highs in the lower to mid-70s. In Friendship Heights, it's 59 degrees at 630.
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18: Good morning, I'm Ian Crawford. Pablo Rocco is our producer. Top story we're following for you this morning. Virginia Democrats are reeling after the state Supreme Court throws out the plan for mid-decade redistricting approved by voters just a couple of weeks ago. Now, as WTOP Scott Gelman tells us, the state's attorney general is working on an appeal.
1: In a Friday night court filing, Virginia Democrats said they intend to file an emergency petition to the U.S. Supreme Court. They're asking Virginia's Supreme Court to delay its mandate rejecting the congressional redistricting referendum. The state Supreme Court said the General Assembly didn't follow the right process because early voting was already underway the first time they approved the redistricting plan.
10: It's the first time in 250-year history of our Commonwealth that the Supreme Court's going to set aside the results of a statewide election that more than 3 million Virginians cast their ballot in.
1: That's Senate Majority Leader Scott Surovell. The proposal faced several legal challenges and could have created congressional districts that favored Democrats. Jeff Ryer is chairman of Virginia's Republican Party.
11: I think the part about the procedure being incorrect was obviously the correct decision. That's been our contention from the outset.
1: Scott Gelman, WTOP News.
18: Friday's ruling in Virginia was kind of exclamation point on what has been a volatile week in state-level politics across the country. Now, members of both parties are sorting out what Virginia's Supreme Court decision to overturn Democrats' redistricting referendum could mean for the midterm elections. WTOP's Mitchell Miller has more today on the Hill.
12: Republicans across the board, including House Speaker Mike Johnson, are hailing the ruling. But it was just a few weeks ago that the House's top Democrat, Hakeem Jeffries, was celebrating a victory that held out the possibility of his party adding four more congressional seats in the Commonwealth.
23: In Virginia, the facts are with us. In Virginia, and the people are with us.
12: Now Jeffries is vowing to keep fighting, though the GOP currently has the redistricting edge. After a Supreme Court decision weakening the Voting Rights Act, Tennessee Republicans quickly approved a new map, and other southern states are moving in similar directions, including Alabama, Louisiana, and South Carolina. Democrats hope they can overcome those efforts to retake the House in a year when the president's polling numbers are low and voters remain worried about high gas prices and the war with Iran. On Capitol Hill, Mitchell Miller, WTOP News.
18: It's 6:32 now to the war with Iran. The Trump administration is now forced to bide its time as peace talks with Iran appear to come to a halt. More from ABC News Chief Global Affairs Correspondent Martha Raddatz.
24: The two countries trying to agree on a framework for peace talks. The U.S. has submitted a one-page proposal. Secretary of State Marco Rubio saying he expected an answer from Iran, but that answer still has not come. A spokesman for Iran's foreign ministry saying, "We are not bound by their deadline."
18: As Washington awaits Tehran's response, the U.S. military has fired on and disabled two Iranian oil tankers after exchanging fire with Iranian forces in the Strait of Hormuz yesterday. The weapons are falling silent across Ukraine and Russia, at least for the weekend. In addition to a three-day ceasefire, the two sides have agreed to exchange about 1,000 prisoners.
3: Russia and Ukraine have agreed to this brief three-day ceasefire this weekend over Russia's Victory Day holiday when Vladimir Putin holds a huge military parade on Moscow's Red Square. The Kremlin was worried Ukraine might attack the parade. After President Trump pressed Ukraine, President Zelensky agreed to no attacks on condition that Russia free 1,000 POWs. But there's no reason to believe that Putin will extend the ceasefire after the holiday. Patrick Reeval, ABC News, London.
18: It is 6:34. The man accused of attacking the White House Correspondents' Dinner is now asking a judge to bar top Justice Department officials from overseeing his case. Attorneys for Cole Allen argue both Acting Attorney General Todd Blanche and D.C. U.S. Attorney Jeanine Pirro were inside the ballroom when the shooting happened. That makes them potential victims or witnesses, creating what they call a conflict of interest. Allen's attorneys want the court to consider appointing a special prosecutor. Pirro says her office will respond in court. Allen is set to be arraigned Monday on charges including attempting to assassinate President Trump and assaulting a federal officer on April 25th. Extraterrestrial fans rejoicing as the Pentagon releases a large batch of declassified UFO files from various federal agencies aimed at exploring the wild and unknown captured in the skies above.
14: A lot of documents, some of it not new, some context we have known about in the past before, but some of the images are new in the sense that they've not been publicly accessible all in one location. For example, there's an image of the Apollo 17 where there were three objects visible from, they were described by an astronaut.
18: That is ABC News' Luis Martinez. Under a new Trump administration proposal, guns could be mailed through the United States Postal Service. The move now faces opposition from Democratic attorneys general in at least two dozen states. State prosecutors want to uphold a century-old law passed by Congress that barred the mailing of concealable firearms unless the sender was a licensed dealer as part of an effort to curb crime in the 1920s.
15: Basically, the Justice Department is saying the post office is a federal entity, and because that's a federal entity, they cannot infringe on the Second Amendment. They say the law that was passed in 1927 and has been on the books for 100 years is an infringement of the Second Amendment.
18: That is ABC's Luke Barr. Coming up on WTOP and Money News.
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18: It's 6:38. Traffic and weather on WTOP, and here's Steve Dressner.
29: Let's head to Virginia. Traffic moving nicely along the Beltway. No problems along the 95 corridor. Looking good leaving The Fredericksburg area heading northbound, a good ride over the Occoquan straight up to the Springfield Interchange. 66 and 395 traveling incident free. No problems we can find in either direction along the GW Parkway. In the district, both of our Cobec cameras showing incident free rides along the 395, 695 freeway. No problems on DC 295 or I-295. And all clear in both directions inside the 3rd Street Tunnel. I'm Steve Dresner, your next traffic report coming up in 10 minutes.
18: And the updated forecast from 7 News First Alert Chief Meteorologist Veronica Johnson.
0: Lots of dry hours this weekend, but we do have a chance for some scattered showers on this Saturday, mainly between 2 and 6 p.m. Temperatures this morning with the dry conditions 45 to 54 degrees. Later today, we're up to about 70 to 77 degrees. Overall today, mostly cloudy. Some of those storms could bring some gusty winds. And a chance of rain on Sunday, mainly after 5 p.m. We'll have more sunshine, especially the first half of the day, with an afternoon temperature of 80 to 84 degrees. 7 News Chief Meteorologist Veronica Johnson in the First Alert Weather Center.
18: Veronica's forecast from the P.J. 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Fort Washington with 59, and it is 58 degrees in Ashburn at 640.
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18: It's 641. In a strongly worded filing, ABC accuses the Trump administration of trying to chill its constitutionally protected free speech and hinder open political discussion.
6: ABC has been locked in a dispute with the Trump administration over Jimmy Kimmel Live, but this time it's ABC on the offensive over another show.
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6: The point of contention over The View is whether it's subject to equal time rules. It means competing candidates for office must have equal time. ABC says The View is a bona fide news program and is exempt. President Trump's FCC chairman, Brendan Carr, has indicated he intends to argue The View is not a so-called bona fide news program. President Trump has been critical of media outlets whose journalism runs counter to his agenda and sensibilities. I'm Ed Donahue.
18: California families who welcome a newborn baby will soon receive hundreds of free diapers before they even leave the hospital.
8: In a first-in-the-nation program, California will give each family 400 diapers in sizes for newborns and babies up to 14 pounds when they're discharged from a hospital after birth. That's a bit more than a month's worth of diapers, since newborns on average use 8 to 10 diapers a day. The program will begin at up to 75 hospitals that handle about a quarter of the births in California and largely serve low-income patients. The initiative will expand from there. The idea is to help families in need. Alex Stone, ABC News, Los Angeles.
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9: 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And finally, heading overseas, snap a photo of the menu, send it to ChatGPT or Gemini and ask, translate this and tell me what's actually worth ordering. You get translations plus a local's pick all in one shot. 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
18: Coming up on WTOP, Virginia Democrats say yesterday's state Supreme Court ruling throwing out a redistricting plan won't be the last word on the matter. More news in 90 seconds.
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18: 6:46, glad we could get together on Saturday morning. I'm Ian Crawford. The Virginia Supreme Court may not be the last stop in the fight over redrawing congressional maps in the Commonwealth. Now there is an effort to appeal it to the U.S. Supreme Court. WTOP's Kate Ryan reports that was among the many surprises resulting from yesterday's ruling.
17: In the hours after the Virginia Supreme Court tossed out the redrawn congressional map that would have favored Democrats, Virginia Attorney General Jay Jones declared he'd seek all legal avenues to appeal that ruling, including going to the Supreme Court. Dwayne Yancey, founding editor of Cardinal News, says that was unexpected.
19: Before this, the thinking had been there was really no way to get this case into the federal system. The case involved state issues, not federal ones.
17: The Virginia Supreme Court tossed out the new congressional map, the product of General Assembly votes, and a referendum that some had predicted wouldn't get much of a turnout. Instead,
19: a lot of people turned out to vote.
17: More than 3 million voters turned out, a rare healthy showing for a spring referendum. Kate Ryan, WTOP News.
18: Bowie's new mayor is dealing with his first big budget test. The city council approved an 18-cent property tax increase to help close a $20 million budget gap. The Banner reports that Mayor Michael Estev pushed for a 20-cent hike, saying that's what the city actually needs. He now says leaders must either cut $2 million or find another way to make up the difference. The city has already trimmed nearly $4 million from the budget. Estev says the shortfall goes back years, tied in part to the cost of building and maintaining Bowie's police department, along with ending pandemic funding. Now to the top stories we're working on for you this morning. Virginia's attorney general says he will appeal yesterday's Supreme Court decision that throws out a voter-approved congressional redistricting plan. And the Trump administration and the National Links Course have an agreement to run D.C.'s three public golf courses. Keep it here for full details on these stories in the minutes ahead. Traffic is brought to you by GEHA, honoring federal employees this Public Service Recognition Week. 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Traffic and weather on WTOP, and here's Steve Dresner.
29: Maryland, Prince George's County for the new incident. It is on the outer loop of the Capitol Beltway as you approach 450. That's Annapolis Road. Looks like we do have a lane blocked now with minor delays. Montgomery County, do be on the lookout if you're traveling southbound on the 270 spur after the Democracy Road exit. One off the roadway on the right side, causing a bit of a distraction, so may want to back down your speeds just a bit. Doing okay on the Beltway in Montgomery County. No problems on 95 or the BW Parkway between the two Beltways. Pretty uneventful ride along the Route 50 corridor, all clear from the Beltway out to the Chesapeake Bay Bridge. Currently, we have two lanes open eastbound, three westbound, with no delays in either direction. 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I'm Steve Dresner. Your next traffic report coming up in less than 10 minutes.
18: WTOP meteorologist Mike Sinifer joining us live. Mike, I swear I'm not going to gripe about the rain because we need it.
14: Yes, we do. We're into a moderate to severe drought across the entire region, and we could use several days of rain. The rain today, not a whole lot coming our way, but we'll take whatever we can get. Most of us fine this morning. Could be a few light showers across the far northern suburbs, mainly north of Interstate 70. Then a better chance of showers and possibly a gusty thunderstorm this afternoon. This activity, though, will be widely scattered. Not everybody will

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1: This morning, why traffic in some parts of Northern Virginia could be especially challenging later today. More news in 60 seconds.
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1: It's 6:52. The Port Authority of New York and New Jersey has launched a new year-long trial of drone deliveries over the East River this week with the aim of creating a new way to shuttle small parcels, including medical devices, between Manhattan and Brooklyn. James Greenway, a remote pilot with the UK-based Skyports Drone Services, who helps to run the trial, hopes this will bring a service beyond New York.
5: Together, as these routes evolve through the corridors, whether it's from New Jersey to Brooklyn or from other locations in Manhattan to Brooklyn, I think we'll really see that value unlocked.
1: Backers of the plan say drones could make those deliveries in a fraction of a time a trip by vehicle would take. Looking for something to watch on streaming this weekend? Film critic Christian Toto of the Hollywood and Toto podcast says you may want to take a look at Apex on Netflix, a new big screen thriller getting buzz for its star power and some jaw-dropping visuals.
6: You got two A-list stars, Taron Egerton and, of course, Charlize Theron. And it's, in a way, a B-movie, a genre movie. It's about a woman who suffered some tragedy. She's an outdoors person. She's going out into the outback to kind of canoe and just be by herself and kind of reframe things. And of course, then she meets someone who's trying to stalk her. Again, pretty basic plot, but there's a lot of twists here that I found really engaging. Good acting across the board. You expect that from those two stars. But also, it just felt big and larger than life. So if you've got a big flat screen TV, this is the one to watch it on. But I felt a little badly. I wanted to see this in a theater because it is so stunning. The cinematography, there's a lot of rock climbing scenes, really first rate.
1: Apex has opened to mixed reviews with a Rotten Tomato score in the high 60s to lower 70 range, but drawing mixed reviews for a somewhat formulaic plot. Traffic in parts of Loudoun County could be especially sluggish today. President Trump is spending the day at the LIV Golf event being held at his Virginia Golf Club near Sterling.
7: LIV's tournament at Trump National Golf Club in Sterling, Virginia is underway. The president is expected to watch some of that action today. LIV golfer Bryson DeChambeau was at the White House earlier this week as part of his leadership of the President's Council on Sports, Fitness, and Nutrition. The breakaway golf league's future, however, is uncertain. The Saudi Public Investment Fund has announced it will not continue financing the league after this season. President Trump's Trump National Doral near Miami hosted the PGA Tour's Cadillac Championship last week. At the White House, Jared Halpern, Fox News.
1: Montgomery County Public Schools dropping girls' gymnastics as an interscholastic sport after this spring. WTOP's Jose Omana has more on how the school system decision motivated one team to win the last county championship.
8: I wanted everyone to try something out of their comfort zone.
9: That's Walter Johnson head gymnastics coach Anna Lorenzo. Her challenge fueled an already motivated group. Captain Shoshana Berger says she and her teammates wanted to
10: make the county almost feel bad about their decision and how wrong it feels to us.
9: At the Montgomery County Championships, the Wildcats dominated, with senior Lena Sue scoring a 9.55 after landing a backhand spring on the beam.
8: It was the most pivotal point of the whole meet, and I'm just so thankful that it was also the first event that we were on, so it really set the tone.
9: For Lorenzo, the real victory was seeing her Wildcats perform the best they could.
8: And then just winning the county championship was the cherry on top.
9: Jose Omana, WTOP News.
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0: Powered by Maximus, moving people and technology forward. And here's Frank Hanrahan.
1: Rookie minicamp for the Commanders. All eyes on the first round pick, specifically linebacker Sonny Styles, who made his Commanders debut at practice. So what was it like?
2: Come in yesterday, meet the team, meet everybody, kind of get settled in. And today, just going through with the coaches, going through some of the install. You know, it's super basic right now. It's pretty easy to understand for guys right now. So I think they do a great job the way we describe the defense, the way we teach it.
1: Minicamp runs through Sunday out in Ashburn. Nationals down in Florida beat the Miami Marlins 3-2. How about this? All the runs in this game scored in the first inning. Nats were up 3-0 after the top half. Marlins played at 2. Jacob Young had a 2-run homer for the Nationals. And Foster Griffin got the victory. Goes 7 innings of work, striking out 9. The Nats go for 4 wins in a row. Visiting Miami again on Saturday, game 2 of that series. Baltimore loses 4-3 at Camden Yards on Tupac Shakur bobblehead night. WNBA Mystics start off the season on a winning note, going up north to beat the expansion Toronto Tempo 68-65. NBA playoffs of note. Knicks winners over the Sixers 108-94 in Philadelphia can go for the sweep on Sunday. Again, Nats make it 3 straight. Beat the Marlins 3-2. I'm Frank Hanrahan, WTOP Sports.
0: Thank you, Frank. Coming up on WTOP, a Frontier Airlines flight preparing to take off from Denver International Airport last night hit somebody walking across the runway. Traffic and weather in 60 seconds.
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7: Topping our traffic headlines, Maryland, Prince George's County. It's the vehicle fire on the outer loop of the Capitol Beltway right at 450. That's Annapolis Road. They're putting it out now. It's only 2 to the right getting you by. Now we're seeing the left lane blocked over on the inner loop side. You're going to see a bit of white smoke, if you will, approaching the 450 area. The flames are basically out, but plenty of response on the scene. 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I'm Steve Dresner. Your next traffic report coming up in 10 minutes.
0: The forecast from WTOP meteorologist Mike Stiniford.
8: We might see a few light showers across the northern suburbs this morning, then a better chance of showers and a few heavier thunderstorms this afternoon across the entire region. Highs will be in the low to mid 70s. Skies will clear tonight. Lows will be in the mid to upper 50s. Increasing clouds on Mother's Day. Risk of a shower or thunderstorm late in the day with a high in the low 80s. Mike Stiniford, WTOP News.
0: 58 degrees in Friendship Heights under the clouds.
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0: Good morning, I'm Ian Crawford. Coming up,
10: what happens next after Virginia's highest court strikes down the proposed redistricting plan? I'm Scott Gelman.
0: We're learning more about the future of D.C.'s 3 public golf courses. A barricade incident in Arlington ends in gunfire and a suspect in the hospital.
11: No, hantavirus is not the new COVID, but you need to pay attention to this one. I'm Alan Etter.
12: What do you want for Mother's Day?
13: My own hotel room by myself.
12: I'm Jimmy Alexander.
13: From ABC News, I'm Chuck Severson. A Frontier jetliner taking off from Denver last night hit somebody on the runway. See the airline at Denver International Airport.
14: South Frontier 4345, we're stopping on the runway. We just hit somebody. We have an engine fire.
13: Tower radio from ATC.com. The pilot aborted takeoff and evacuated the plane. One passenger was injured, but not seriously. The person on the runway was killed. No word yet who they were or how they got on an active runway. The CDC alerting doctors and health departments around the U.S. to be aware of the potential for imported hantavirus cases from the outbreak on the Dutch cruise ship in the Atlantic. ABC's Michelle Franzen.
15: Health experts say the threat to the general public is very low, and hantavirus is not easily passed from person to person as COVID or the flu. The CDC is treating the outbreak as a level 3 emergency response. The risk to the public remains low, but is being closely monitored.
13: The cruise ship on which 3 people died with 140 on board, including some Americans, is now headed to Spain's Canary Islands. The Americans will go on a charter flight to a quarantine unit in Omaha, where one of the doctors who will monitor them is Deli Davies of the University of Nebraska.
16: The quarantine unit is the place where you put people when you're observing them, where they may get disease, but the vast majority in general do not go on to develop disease.
13: Change at the annual Victory Day parade in Moscow today, commemorating the defeat of Nazi Germany in World War II. The first time in nearly 2 decades, the parade did not feature tanks, missiles, and other heavy weapons. Russian officials say the additional security is in response to the threat of Ukrainian attacks. Ending the outgoing Prime Minister Viktor Orban's autocratic dominance, Hungary's new National Assembly took their oaths of office today, including new Prime Minister Peter Magyar, confirming a majority for his center-right party. 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
17: It's 7:02, Saturday morning, May 9th. Fifty-9 degrees outside the WTOP studios, overcast skies, scattered showers across parts of the area. Possible thunderstorms this afternoon, highs in the low to mid-70s. Good morning, I'm Matt Small. The top local stories we're following this hour. A plan to allow Virginia's congressional districts to be redrawn has been rejected by the state's highest court. WTOP's Scott Gelman now with what happens next.
10: Virginia Democrats are asking the Supreme Court there to hold off on issuing its mandate, striking down the referendum. They say they're planning to file an emergency petition with the U.S. Supreme Court. Early Friday, Virginia's highest court said the General Assembly didn't follow the proper procedure in putting the amendment before voters.
18: I thought it was pretty clear that an election is election day. You know, the fact that and I guess that's the heart of the ruling, is that voting had started.
10: That's longtime state senator Dave Marsden. Republicans, meanwhile, have been celebrating the ruling. Wren Williams represents part of southwestern Virginia.
19: It's just amazing that they had that backbone on this case and, you know, first impression before them, and they just stood up and did the right thing. I'm just so overjoyed.
10: Scott Gelman, WTOP News.
17: New clarity this morning on the future of D.C.'s public golf courses. The Trump administration has reached an agreement with the nonprofit National Links Trust to keep it involved in running the system. This according to the Washington Post. The group will get a new long-term lease for Langston and Rock Creek Park and temporarily continue operating East Potomac during a planned overhaul. National Links Trust says all 3 courses will remain open and affordable. The agreement follows months of uncertainty after the Trump administration canceled the group's original 50-year lease back in December. Now to Arlington, where police say a man armed with a knife who barricaded himself inside a convenience store has been shot by officers. It started at a 7-Eleven on Columbia Pike around 6 o'clock last night. Police say they initially received a call about a disorderly person in the area. When officers arrived, the man was outside the store yelling at customers. He later pulled a knife toward responding officers and made his way into the store. Around 9 p.m., after negotiations with the man failed, officers moved in to take him into custody. Ashley Savage is with Arlington County Police.
20: Ultimately, officers breached the back room. When they breached, they came into contact with the suspect who was in possession of the knife. 2 officers discharged their firearms, striking the suspect. The suspect has been transported to an area hospital with life-threatening injuries. Two officers were transported to Area Hospital as a precaution, but they were not injured. And at the request of Chief Andy Penn, the Northern Virginia Critical Incident Response Team will investigate the officer-involved shooting.
17: Savage says officers were able to get all employees and customers out of the store before the shooting happened. Overseas now, Spanish authorities are preparing controlled evacuations for more than 140 passengers and crew from a cruise ship arriving in Tenerife following a hantavirus outbreak. At least three passengers have died. Five who disembarked earlier are infected. The World Health Organization says the public risk is low and no one aboard is symptomatic. Meanwhile, there's been a lot of recent talk about the hantavirus, and that has many of us worrying whether this is the next pandemic. WTOP's Alan Etter reports one Virginia expert is urging calm.
12: In Virginia, this is very uncommon.
21: Dr. Lori Forlano is the state epidemiologist at the Virginia Department of Health.
12: These viruses are harbored by rodents, and different types of the virus are present or endemic in different parts of the world.
21: Like rural areas of southwestern states, it's very hard to get hantavirus. You have to be exposed to rodent excretions like urine or feces for a very long time, inhaling particles from those excretions. A Virginian is among 17 Americans on the cruise ship where the outbreak was first reported. That person is being monitored for symptoms, which mirror the flu. Dr. Forlano says the last confirmed case in Virginia was 2021. The case before that was in the 90s. Alan Etter, WTOP News.
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22: 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I'm John Werdock.
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17: 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Good morning, Steve Dresner in the WTOP Traffic Center.
7: Good morning, Matt. We'll start off in Maryland and Prince George's County over on the outer loop of the Capitol Beltway right near the exit for 450. That's Annapolis Road. Vehicle fire has been put out. Plenty of response on the scene. Two to the right catch you by. Delays are back to Route 50. And over on the inner loop side, as you approach 450, response occupying the left lane, so stay to the right. Pretty quiet on the Beltway over in Montgomery County. And do be on the lookout in Montgomery County over on the southbound 270 spur after Democracy Boulevard. We do have the right side blocked. We have a vehicle off the roadway kind of causing a bit of a distraction. Good to go on 95 in the BW Parkway. No current problems along the Route 50 corridor. All clear from the Beltway out to the Chesapeake Bay Bridge. And we currently have two lanes open eastbound, three available westbound, and traffic moving nicely along Route 301. No problems we can find as well down at the NYSMAC Middleton Bridge. 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So you can score massive savings during Regency's Memorial Day event, and they do have doorbusters starting at just $4.99. 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I'm Steve Dresner, your next traffic report coming up in less than 10 minutes.
17: 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Now to WTOP meteorologist Mike Stinnefer.
8: A few light showers across the region this morning. That'll be mainly across the far northern suburbs. A better chance of showers and even a few thunderstorms across the entire region this afternoon thanks to a weak disturbance. Our highs will be in the low to mid-70s. Skies will clear tonight. Lows will be in the mid to upper 50s. Mother's Day looks fine. An increase in cloud cover after some morning sunshine. A chance of some late-day showers and storms. Highs will be in the lower 80s. Showers breezy and cooler with the front on Monday. Skies mid to upper 60s, clearing on Tuesday. Mike Stinner for WTOP News.
17: 60 degrees in Hyattsville, 58 degrees in Herndon, 61 degrees in Foggy Bottom, and 59 degrees outside the Glass Enclosed Nerve Center. 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
22: When it comes to spending on Mother's Day, Americans are not holding back this year. They're going to drop some real money on mom.
1: We're expecting good things from moms.
22: Mark Matthews, he's chief economist at the National Retail Federation, which surveyed almost 8,000 consumers.
1: 84% of consumers said that they're going to be participating in Mother's Day, and they've told us that they're going to be spending $38 billion, which is a record.
22: Yes, he said $38 billion with a B. And just where are you spending your money?
1: Jewelry is the number one thing. $7.5 billion is going to be spent on jewelry, followed by special outings, $6.4 billion, and that's mostly, you know, taking your mom out to lunch or dinner. And then electronics comes in third.
22: And that's not all in this record-setting year. You're going to spend more than $3 billion on flowers and just over $1 billion on greeting cards. John Werdock, WTOP News.
17: Coming up on WTOP, the latest monthly jobs report is out. Mark Hamrick with Bankrate joins us next to talk about it. It's 7-Eleven.
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17: At 7:14, I'm Matt Small. Thanks for joining us this morning. A surprisingly optimistic jobs report from the Labor Department for the month of April, despite the economic shock from the war with Iran. Hiring was much better than what economists had expected. The employment rate held steady at 4.3%. It comes as the war with Iran has caused the biggest disruption of global oil supplies ever and sent average U.S. gasoline prices surging past $4.50 a gallon this week. But so far, the conflict hasn't done much damage to the U.S. job market. Mark Hamrick is Bankrate's senior economic analyst and Washington bureau chief. He also writes a Substack called The Hamrick Brief. He joined us on WTOP with his assessment of the latest jobs report.
28: We'll take better than expected news on hiring anytime we can get it. And for so many months, probably going back to April of last year, we were sort of getting 1 month up and 1 month down in payrolls. And so here we get essentially two solid hits in a row. not a home run, but a couple of hits. And so better than expected jobs creation in April, two times the Wall Street expectation for growth in payrolls, keeping the unemployment rate steady, still have about 7.5 million unemployed, fewer people participating in the labor force. That's the percentage of people looking as well as actually working, and a little better distribution this time in the sense of what sectors are creating jobs. So perhaps better than we would have expected at this point now that we're more than 2 months into the Iran war.
0: So 115,000 jobs created according to the Labor Department, but you have noted one red flag. Nearly 500,000 more Americans are stuck in part-time jobs even though they want full-time work. How significant is that?
28: Yes, and I will never participate in the conspiracy theories that seek to undermine the credibility of this data, but people have to understand the data to know what it tells us. And so the strict definition of unemployment here is that people who are looking for work but are unemployed, and that is the number that is captured by the 4.3% unemployment rate. But there are other measures within the data, and the one that I sought to highlight today is people who are working part-time but want full-time work, and that is more than half the number of the total number of unemployed, meaning that that is separate, but still a good-sized U.S. city, 4.9 million, rising by 500,000. You can imagine it's the people that we see very often in our daily lives, whether around the DMV or elsewhere. It's the people who tell us that they are unemployed, but they're driving for rideshare or perhaps doing a delivery service, and that these are numbers captured in this where they're aspiring to essentially a 40-hour work week, but don't have the employer to provide them that opportunity.
1: Mark, gas prices continue to go up. We're almost at the $5 a gallon mark on a national average here. Is the Fed paying attention to this, and how much pressure is it putting on it to stay focused on inflation?
28: I think to some degree, this takes some of the pressure off the Fed in the sense of, as we've heard in the last several meetings, where there's a debate whether the risks are two-sided with respect to the Fed's dual mandate, which is to seek maximum employment, a strong job market, and stable prices, or a lack of inflation. Hasn't been winning the lack of inflation part of the argument for quite some time now. But this does take the spotlight off the worry for a severe deterioration of the job market, at least through April. Who knows what happens in the coming months if we continue to have the Strait of Hormuz blocked and inflation percolating, if not boiling over. But the Fed perhaps now begins to think more seriously about, well, could there be a rate hike down the road without damaging the economy? And we're not necessarily seeing that factored into financial markets, but I think if we get more data like this, the job market looks okay. That will be a more serious part of the discussion.
17: And that was Bankrate Senior Economic Analyst and Washington Bureau Chief Mark Hamrick with WTOP Sean and Ann. Check out Mark's Substack called The Hamrick Brief. Now to a quick look at the top stories we're working on at WTOP. Virginia Democrats have filed a motion asking the state Supreme Court to delay issuing its mandate that strikes down the recently passed congressional redistricting referendum. And the U.S. military says its forces fired on and disabled a pair of Iranian oil tankers after exchanging fire with Iranian forces in the Strait of Hormuz overnight. Keep it here for full details on these stories in the minutes ahead. 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Traffic and weather on WTOP. Steve Dresner is behind the wheel of the WTOP Traffic Center.
7: Back to Maryland and Prince George's County. The crash and vehicle fire on the outer loop of the Capitol Beltway. This is right near the exit for 450 Annapolis Road. Fire's been put out. Vehicle hit the left Jersey barrier. Has gone sideways. Bottom line is two to the right get you by. We're already backed up to Route 50 and over on the inner loop side by the incident. We still have state police blocking the left lane. We do have minor delays in both directions. Pretty quiet on the Beltway over in Montgomery County, but in the Bethesda area, do take notice, southbound 270 spur. After Democracy, one off the roadway on the right side, causing a bit of a curiosity factor, but no lanes are currently blocked. It's time to say goodnight to that check engine light with the free AutoZone Fix Finder service. 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Then they'll do it for free and then get you back on the road. 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I'm Steve Dresner. Your next traffic report coming up in less than 10 minutes.
17: Now we go live to WTOP meteorologist Mike Stiniford.
10: Hey, we've got a pretty good looking morning across the region. Good deal of cloud cover, a little bit of sunshine across the southern suburbs. Not much on radar right now. We'll be fairly quiet for the rest of the morning. Could be a few light showers north of I-70. A better chance of showers and possibly a thunderstorm this afternoon across the entire region. But this activity widely scattered. Our highs low to mid-70s. Overnight skies will clear. Lows will be in the mid to upper 50s. Mother's Day looking just fine. Some morning sunshine, then an increase in cloud cover. Can't rule out a late day shower or a storm, but that'll be after about 6 or 7 o'clock, so most of Mother's Day should be just fine. Warm, too. Highs low 80s. Different story on Monday. Cold front comes through. Showers, breezy, and cooler. Highs mid to upper 60s. Sunshine returns on Tuesday, but a breezy and a cool day with highs only in the mid-60s. Right now, Warrenton 56, Rockville 58. And Matt, we've got a temperature of 60 at Reagan National.
17: Sounds good, Mike. Appreciate it. It's 58 degrees right outside the WTOP studios, brought to you by Lynn, the plumber, heating, and air, trusted same-day service 7 days a week. Coming up on WTOP, we'll have the latest on a special day for many moms in our area tomorrow. It's 7:21.
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3: At 7:23, test your newsmaker knowledge this Saturday, that's today, and tomorrow, Sunday, morning in the 8 o'clock hour with the Mystery Newsmaker Contest. We'll play the voice of someone you've heard in the news this week on WTOP. Guess the newsmaker for your chance to win a four-pack of tickets to see the film Monument, playing at the Angelica with locations in Fairfax in the district. Monument is about a father and son clashing over loyalty, complicity, and art as their creative journey mirrors that of a nation divided. Americans are expected to spend a record $38 billion on Mother's Day this year. Before you waste money on a gift she doesn't even want, WTOP's Jimmy Alexander is on the National Mall asking moms what they really hope to get for their big day tomorrow.
4: Handmade craft for my son.
5: Nikki from New Jersey is in luck because he's already taken care of business.
4: Everett, what did you make me at school for Mother's Day?
6: A flower.
5: Everett is smart because 75% of shoppers say they're buying flowers for mom, making that the number one Mother's Day gift.
7: We go on a yearly Mother's Day adventure weekend, and this year we decided to come to D.C.
5: And from Michigan is not alone. A third of shoppers say they plan on getting an experience or outing for their moms. Now, I know a lot of mothers will say, I just want to spend more time with my kids for Mother's Day. Well, Brittany from Sacramento is not one of them.
8: I would like to get my own hotel room by myself.
5: From the National Mall, Jimmy Alexander, WTOP News.
3: It's hard enough to live life when you're blind. But in Prince George's County, any kind of nonprofit services always meant traveling long distances to get them. But WTOP's John Doman reports that's not the case anymore.
9: Back on Monday, the blind community celebrated the acquisition of new office space in Largo that will provide them services they could never get at home before.
10: Now, we know Montgomery County there, we know in D.C. there is, and we know over near Baltimore. We shouldn't have to be sent to those places to learn Braille.
9: The Reverend Ray Razor's blind and a member of the Washington Ear, a nonprofit that provides reading and audio services to the blind community around the DMV. He'll be overseeing this new space. About 3.5% of Maryland's residents are blind or nearly blind, which comes out to tens of thousands of county residents. One of them is Eric Pfeiffer of Landover.
11: And it'll help people, you know, learn how to work with a stick and Braille. And we have phone services.
9: The official grand opening is set for later this month. In Largo, John Dome in WTOP News.
3: It's 7:25. Time for sports on WTOP, brought to you by Amentum, delivering advanced solutions for space and defense. Here's Frank Henrahan.
12: Rarely do you see this happen, but it occurred in the Nationals-Marlins game. All the runs were scored in the first inning, and that was it. 3-2, Nats hold off Miami after taking a 3-2 lead after one inning of play. Nothing crossed the plate the rest of the way. Foster Griffin, 7 innings of work for the Nats, striking out 9. He gets a victory. Jacob Young with a 2-run blast in that first as the Nats make it 3 wins in a row to kick off that series. In Miami, same 2 again on Saturday. Baltimore falls at home to the A's 4-3 at Camden Yards. WNBA season kicking off for the Mystics, and it was a win. Mystics beating expansion Toronto Tempo up north 68-65. NBA playoffs of note in the East. Knicks take a commanding 3-0 lead, beating the Sixers 108-94 in Philadelphia. They'll go for the sweep on Sunday. NFL says it will release its complete regular season schedule next Thursday. Commanders got a sneak peek of their future as they started rookie minicamp out in Ashburn. That included first-round pick linebacker Sonny Styles out of Ohio State. He will rock number 52 as his jersey number. Minicamp runs through Sunday. Again, Nationals make it 3 wins in a row, beating the Marlins 3-2. Frank Hanrahan, WTOP Sports.
3: Coming up after traffic and weather, Democrats in Virginia file a motion asking the state Supreme Court to delay issuing its mandate that strikes down the recently passed congressional redistricting referendum there. It's 7:27.
1: WTOP celebrates 250 years of home ownership, presented by Window Nation.
2: Innovation has shaped America for 250 years, and Window Nation is proud to spotlight important moments that impact one key symbol of the American dream, homeownership.
6: The 30-year fixed-rate mortgage emerged after the Great Depression, gained popularity, and became the national standard.
13: We are one of the only places that has a very unique financial instrument, which is the 30-year fixed-rate mortgage, and it's really born out of crisis.
6: Justin Krager is a D.C.-based mortgage advisor with Neo Home Loans.
13: The 30-year fixed-rate mortgage in the United States is backed by the U.S. government. It provides liquidity to the financial markets.
6: Less than half of American households owned their homes before the Great Depression. Mortgages were expensive and hard to obtain. Then the government stepped into mortgage lending for the first time, creating a pathway to homeownership for millions through programs like the Federal Housing Administration and Fannie Mae.
13: It landed on the 30-year as the standard because it is this lovely balance between a repayment period where you can pay back that mortgage in your lifetime. So the shorter the duration, the higher risk you're taking. The longer the duration, the lower risk you're taking.
6: He says renting is a better option for someone who moves every few years. And those with higher risk tolerance could choose an adjustable rate mortgage. But the 30-year fixed rate mortgage remains the cornerstone of the nation's housing market, chosen by about 90% of homebuyers. Lynn Bowie, WTOP News.
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3: 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Steve Dresner is in the WTOP Traffic Center.
9: Topping our traffic headlines, Maryland, Prince George's County. Crash activity on the outer loop right at 450 Annapolis Road. 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I'm Steve Dresner. Your next traffic report coming up in less than 10 minutes.
3: Mostly cloudy today. A few showers across the northern suburbs this morning. Scattered showers and a few thunderstorms area-wide this afternoon. Highs in the low to mid-70s. Right now outside the WTOP Glass Enclosed Nerve Center, it is 58 degrees.
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3: Good morning. I'm Matt Small. Pablo Rocco is our producer at 7:30. The top local stories we're following for you this hour. Virginia's highest court has put a stop to a Democrat-led plan to redraw the state's congressional districts. Now WTOP Scott Gelman tells us the Commonwealth's top Democrats want the U.S. Supreme Court to intervene.
14: They're asking the state Supreme Court to delay its mandate striking down the redistricting plan because they're intending to file an emergency petition with the U.S. Supreme Court. But earlier Friday, Virginia's highest court struck down the redistricting measure.
15: It is shocking. It's disappointing. I believe that voters, not elected partisan judges, should be the ones who decide our elections. We put this to the people have decided.
14: Dan Helmer had announced plans to run for office in one of the proposed districts. The court says the General Assembly didn't follow the rules because early voting was already underway when the plan passed the first time. Republicans, meanwhile, celebrated the ruling. Yesley Vega represents the Coles District on Prince William County's Board of Supervisors.
16: The court's got it right, and I think that it's a clear indication that Virginians are excited about what the future holds, and especially the midterms.
14: Scott Gelman, WTOP News.
3: The Virginia Supreme Court's decision striking down Democrats' redistricting plan has sent political shockwaves across the U.S., and it could have a significant impact on the midterm elections. WTOP's Mitchell Miller has Today on the Hill.
17: The ruling of the state's high court comes only weeks after the House's top Democrat, Hakeem Jeffries, was celebrating voters' approval of the referendum.
18: Our response has been forceful, temporary, and at all times approved by the voters.
17: Democrats are critical of Republican state legislatures for swiftly moving ahead with more redistricting plans in Tennessee, Alabama, Louisiana, and South Carolina. Virginia Democrats lost the possibility of picking up 4 seats, and it's possible Republicans nationwide could net as many as 10 House seats through redistricting. But Democrats believe they can overcome that to retake the House due to voters' concerns about affordability, high gas prices, and the war with Iran. On Capitol Hill, Mitchell Miller, WTOP News.
3: In a new interview, President Trump says the conflict with Iran isn't over yet, but says the U.S. has won militarily. He also says it's time for Iranians to move forward with a diplomatic solution. CBS News' Weisha Zhang has more from the White House.
19: Thank you very much.
20: Hosting an event in the Rose Garden, President Trump made no mention of the war in Iran as the administration waits to hear from the regime on the latest proposal to start negotiating a peace deal.
21: We're expecting a response from them today at some point. Their system is still highly fractured and a bit dysfunctional as well. So that may be serving as an impediment. I hope it's a serious offer. I really do.
3: Secretary of State Marco Rubio there. As Washington awaits Tehran's response, the U.S. military fired on and disabled a pair of Iranian oil tankers after exchanging fire with Iranian forces in the Strait of Hormuz overnight. Meanwhile, a high-stakes summit between the two most powerful countries on the planet is days away. President Trump is set to meet with Chinese leader Xi Jinping in Beijing next week as tariffs and the war with Iran loom over the visit. ABC News senior White House correspondent Selena Wang now with how the war in Iran may factor in.
22: President Trump is going to be going to China and, in fact, is hoping that Beijing is going to actually help the U.S. bring this war to an end. They've made it very clear, the administration, that they want Xi Jinping to use his leverage, Beijing to use their leverage to get Tehran to reopen the Strait of Hormuz. But what I'm hearing is that Beijing wants to stay out of it. They want to encourage an end to the war, but they can wait for this to play out. They really think this is America's problem to solve.
3: Ukraine and Russia have agreed to swap 1,000 prisoners of war each is part of a deal that includes a 3-day truce now underway. Russia has called for a temporary ceasefire during annual commemorations marking the defeat of Nazi Germany during World War II. BBC News' Jonathan Beale reports from Kyiv.
23: Russia and Ukraine had already both independently declared their own ceasefires, which neither side had agreed to observe. President Putin's timed to coincide with Moscow's May the 9th Victory Day parade. But the intervention of President Trump appears to have achieved a deal. He said a 3-day ceasefire starting on May the 9th would include the suspension of all attacks and the swap of 1,000 prisoners from both sides.
3: Back in D.C., the man accused of attacking the White House Correspondents' Dinner is now asking a judge to bar top Justice Department officials from overseeing his case. Attorneys for Cole Allen argue Acting Attorney General Todd Blanche and U.S. Attorney General Jeanine Pirro were inside the ballroom when the shooting happened, making them potential victims or witnesses and creating what they call a conflict of interest. They're urging the court to consider appointing a special prosecutor. Pirro says her office will respond in court. Allen is set to be arraigned Monday on charges including attempting to assassinate President Trump and assaulting a federal officer. Extraterrestrial fans rejoice as the Pentagon has released a huge batch of declassified UFO files from various federal agencies aimed at exploring the wild and unknown captured in the skies above. ABC News' Luis Martinez has more on the kinds of files now released.
24: What we saw are mostly all unresolved cases. This means that these are cases where the Pentagon has been unable to find a terrestrial explanation for what's going on. And one of the things that they've solicited actually on the website, it says they are open to any input from the private sector.
3: To Utah now, where a judge has ruled cameras will remain in the murder case involving the man accused of killing conservative activist Charlie Kirk. Defense attorneys argued media coverage could bias jurors, but the judge says live streaming is vital for public access. A preliminary hearing is set for July, and prosecutors plan to seek the death penalty if Tyler Robinson is convicted. Coming up after traffic and weather.
25: 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I'm John Werdock.
3: 736.
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18: Are you stupid?
19: A loser.
18: Moron. You have to speak English, not Spanish. Fat, weak, nasty, crazy.
25: If you think what Trump says is ugly, it's nothing compared to what he does. David Trone is running for every woman being denied an abortion by Trump's Supreme Court, every immigrant cowering in their home because of an out-of-control ICE, every LGBTQ plus person who's being denied their basic rights, every working family forced to deal with higher prices because of his illegal tariffs and unauthorized war. David Trone has helped fund over 200 legal actions against Trump and voted to impeach him twice, and personally paid for lawyers to protect immigrant communities. When others turned away or rolled over, David stood up and fought back. Now he's running for re-election to bring the fight back to Washington. It's Trone versus Trump, round two.
26: I'm David Trone, and I approve this message.
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3: 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Steve Dresner's in the WTOP Traffic Center.
27: Let's head back to Maryland. New crash being reported now on the northbound side of the BW Parkway. This is after 197. Looks like it is on the right side, causing a minor delay. Southbound side not affected with lanes open. Staying in Maryland, good to go along the 95 corridor. No problems on the Capitol Beltway throughout Prince George's County or Montgomery County, but staying in Montgomery County, southbound 270 spur after Democracy, one off the roadway. On the right side, it's contained to the right shoulder. Folks are slowing down just a bit. Now, curiosity factor, if you will. Otherwise, main lanes are open. I'm Steve Dresner. Your next traffic report coming up in less than 10 minutes.
3: 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Here's 7 News first. Forgive me, WTOP meteorologist Mike Stiniford.
28: A few light showers across the region this morning. That'll be mainly across the far northern suburbs. A better chance of showers and even a few thunderstorms across the entire region this afternoon thanks to a weak disturbance. Our highs will be in the low to mid-70s. Skies will clear tonight. Lows will be in the mid to upper 50s. Mother's Day looks fine. An increase in cloud cover after some morning sunshine. A chance of some late-day showers and storms. Highs will be in the lower 80s. Showers breezy and cooler with the front on Monday. Skies mid to upper 60s, clearing on Tuesday. Mike Stinner for WTOP News.
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3: 61 degrees at the Wharf in D.C., 60 at Oxon Hill, 60 in Sterling, 58 degrees just outside the WTOP studios at 740. 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
31: Turbine One is hanging a help wanted sign in the window. The defense startup is moving its headquarters from San Francisco to Northern Virginia, and it's looking to staff up its new office in Chantilly. It will start with 22 employees there, says CEO Ian Kalin.
32: We know we need more. It feels like 20 to 40, but an exact number will be more of a as-we-go calibration. Hire 20. Figure it out again, hire another 20 more, and then figure it out to see exactly what is that optimal headcount for not just this space, but perhaps more than we'll be opening around the area.
31: And there's an irony here. Turbine One focuses on AI services, but the fast-changing nature of AI is complicating Kalin's hiring plans.
32: The funny thing about budgeting for headcount in today's world, the AI tools that we create are helping our employees be more effective. And we don't replace jobs, we actually amplify the decision makers. But an exact number is part of what I think the whole industry is trying to figure out.
31: John Wardock, WTOP News.
3: A deadly incident at Denver International Airport last night.
0: Tower pressure 4345. We're stopping on the runway. We just hit somebody. We have an engine fire.
3: Frontier Airlines tells ABC News that one of its jets departing Denver for L.A. hit and killed a pedestrian on the runway during takeoff. The airline says smoke was reported in the cabin and the pilot quickly aborted takeoff. Frontier also says passengers were then safely evacuated as a precaution via inflatable slides. The airline adds it's deeply saddened by the incident. That sound you heard there was from ATC.com. The FDA says the U.S. infant formula supply is safe after organizations testing has revealed concerns about heavy metals and other contaminants.
1: The FDA's Deputy Commissioner on Food, Kyle Diamante, says they tested over 300 formulas.
2: Overwhelmingly found less than 1% of products with any detectable pesticide levels. Heavy metals had similarly reassuring low levels, and the same for PFAS and phthalates. So the results are reassuring for Americans.
1: But other groups like Consumer Reports have found concerning levels in many formulas. Diamantis told the Fox News rundown the FDA testing took into account formula preparation and accumulation over time.
2: We're ensuring that when we look at that, we are factoring in the fact that infants will be using this daily, multiple times a day for several months.
1: He says they want to work on making products that are as close to breast milk as possible. Jessica Rosenthal, Fox News.
3: Under a new Trump administration proposal, guns could be mailed through the U.S. Postal Service. The move faces opposition from Democratic attorneys general in two dozen states. State prosecutors want to uphold a century-old law passed by Congress that barred the mailing of concealable firearms unless the senders were licensed dealers as part of an effort to curb crime 100 years ago. ABC's Luke Barr covers the Justice Department.
5: USPS is relying on an interpretation by the Justice Department, which basically said a 1927 law outlawing the sending of handguns to one another is unconstitutional. USPS took that interpretation by the Justice Department. They created a rule, and now they're looking at the public comments from that rule to see where they move forward.
3: And a yearly tradition returns today. Every year, letter carriers across the country head out on their routes on the second Saturday in May to collect donations of non-perishable food items to benefit local food pantries. Since it began back in 1993, the National Association of Letter Carriers' annual Stamp Out Hunger Food Drive has become the nation's largest one-day food drive, helping to fill the shelves of food banks in cities and towns throughout the U.S. To participate, you can leave your donation of non-perishable food in a bag near your mailbox today, and your letter carrier will do the rest. To find out if your carrier is participating, contact your local post office. Coming up on WTOP.
6: The fight over redistricting in Virginia puts special focus on the word fairness. I'm Kate Ryan.
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3: Spirit Airlines has ceased all flight and customer operations. BWI Marshall Airport says impacted passengers shouldn't go there without having finalized other plans.
37: WTOP News happens here.
3: It's 7:46. Glad you're with us this morning, this Saturday morning. Right now, 58 degrees outside the WTOP newsroom. Thanks for being with us. The latest twist in the redistricting battle in Virginia could head to the Supreme Court, and much of the continued fight focuses on the word fairness. WTOP's Kate Ryan reports.
6: Dwayne Yancey, the founding editor of Virginia's Cardinal News, emphasized that the Virginia Supreme Court ruling that tossed out the redrawn congressional map intended to give a boost to Democrats was not based on the merits of the map.
4: They were ruling on whether the election was constitutionally placed on the ballot.
6: Groups objecting to the Virginia Supreme Court ruling include Virginians for Fair Elections. And Yancey observed,
4: fairness is an interesting word because in the referendum we had,
6: the word fairness was on the ballot and fairness was cited by both sides.
4: One side was Virginians for Fair Elections and the other side was Virginians for Fair Map. Yeah, both said that they were on the side of fairness.
6: Virginia is currently represented in the U.S. House by 6 Democrats and 5 Republicans. Under the map that was rejected Friday, Democrats could have been given a boost to win 10 of the state's 11 congressional seats. Kate Ryan, WTOP News.
3: Now to the top stories we're working on for you at WTOP. Virginia Democrats have filed a motion asking the state Supreme Court to delay issuing its mandate that strikes down the recently passed congressional redistricting referendum. The Trump administration and National Lakes Trust have come to a new agreement running D.C.'s 3 public golf courses. Keep it here for full details on these stories in the minutes ahead. At 7:48.
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3: Let's head to traffic and weather on WTOP. Good morning, Steve Dresner.
7: Good morning, Matt. Let's head to Maryland. Northbound over on the BW Parkway. The crash is after 197 at last report. Single lane does get you by. Southbound lanes do remain open with no delays. In the district, good to go on the 395-695 freeway. No problems over on DC 295 or I-295. Traffic moving pretty well inside the 3rd Street Tunnel. 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With Jiffy Lube, you'll be in and out in a jiffy. I'm Steve Dresner, your next traffic report coming up in less than 10 minutes.
3: This is set to WTOP meteorologist Mike Stiniford. Good morning, Mike.
8: And good morning, Matt. A quiet day across the region so far. We've got a little bit of rain shower activity on I-81 from Martinsburg up to the Hagerstown area, but the general metro area is still dry. That'll be the story this morning. A couple of light showers are possible, mainly well north of Interstate 70 this morning. This afternoon, some scattered showers will roll in with a risk of a thunderstorm with some gusty winds. Highs will be in the low to mid-70s. Not a washout. This activity will be very widely scattered. Rains out of here by sunset. Overnight skies will clear. Lows mid to upper 50s. And that'll set the stage for a pretty nice Mother's Day. Tomorrow morning sunshine, some afternoon cloud cover, chance of late day showers and storms. We should be dry until 6 or 7 o'clock. A warm day too with a high in the low 80s. Showers with a cold front on Monday, breezy and cooler, highs mid upper

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6: Good morning. It's 7:52. A California teen who was once homeless has a much brighter future now. He's been accepted to, get this, 65 colleges.
7: 17-year-old Lamont Newell and his family used to sleep in a car in L.A., but now he's got a full ride to Columbia University to study industrial engineering. Newell learned how to code as a child and then became valedictorian of his high school while earning a 4.4 GPA. He's the first man in his family to graduate from high school and says his success shows that there's always an exit to your destination. Newell says he worked hard to set an example for his younger brother. Allison Keyes, CBS News.
6: What a terrific story. You're not the only one who's enjoying the fruits of the brewing process from area beer makers. WTOP's Luke Luker tells us plenty of farm animals are benefiting too.
8: Here at DC Brow in Northeast DC, they go through a lot of malts to make your favorite IPA or lager.
9: Your base malt, which is your pale malt, your Pilsner malt that forms the bulk, and then a bunch of different specialties, whether they're adjunct grains, corn, wheat, oats, rice, crystal malts, roasted malts.
8: When you are brewing four large batches a day, you go through a lot of these types of grains. Alex Spencer is the head brewer at DC Brow.
9: Spent grain waste is probably the biggest waste for any brewery.
8: But it doesn't actually go to waste.
9: Fortunately, there's this nice symbiotic relationship with brewers all around the country and farmers who can take and recycle that spent grain is animal feed.
8: That means the same grain used to brew that beer might also have contributed to that bacon cheeseburger it's paired with. DC Brow has a huge silo that stores all of this future feed, and it gets emptied plenty.
9: So we've got a farmer who comes by, every week and a half, and he takes the silo and pumps it all out in the back of his dump truck and uses it to feed his animals.
8: In the district, Luke Luger, WTOP News.
6: Luke mentioned cheeseburger there in that report, and I'm just doing my best to stay focused. This spring was the last season for girls' gymnastics as an interscholastic sport in Montgomery County. Bethesda's Walter Johnson High School beat six other schools to become the county's final champion. WTOP's Jose Yamana has more on the bittersweet victory.
10: Entering the season, Walter Johnson head coach Anna Lorenzo challenged her Wildcats to try new skills and routines. Her gymnasts responded with an undefeated regular season, heading into the final Montgomery County Championships. Captain Shoshana Berger.
11: I've never felt such like a team effort as I have this season to really help everyone become the best gymnast that they can be.
10: Lena Sood set the tone, scoring a 9.55 on the beam. Her teammates soon followed.
11: Every single event, there was flawless routines and everyone did try their hardest.
10: With gymnastics ending this spring, Shoshana is happy to end her senior year as a champion.
11: The last ever time that I competed and anybody else in Montgomery County competed was the time that Walter Johnson took the title.
10: Jose Omana, WTOP News.
6: 7:55. Sports on WTOP, powered by Maximus, moving people and technology forward. Here's Frank Hinrahan.
12: Rookie minicamp for the Commanders. All eyes on the first round pick, specifically linebacker Sonny Styles, who made his Commanders debut at practice. So what was it like?
13: Come in yesterday, meet the team, meet everybody, kind of get settled in. And today, just going through with the coaches, going through some of the install. It's super basic right now. It's pretty easy to understand for guys right now. So I think they do a great job the way we describe the defense, the way we teach it.
12: Minicamp runs through Sunday out in Ashburn. Nationals down in Florida.

0: beat the Miami Marlins 3-2. How about this? All the runs in this game scored in the first inning. Nats were up 3-0 after the top half. Marlins played a 2. Jacob Young had a 2-run homer for the Nationals. And Foster Griffin got the victory. Goes 7 innings of work, striking out 9. The Nats go for 4 wins in a row. Visiting Miami again on Saturday, game 2 of that series. Baltimore loses 4-3 at Camden Yards on Tupac Shakur bobblehead night. WNBA Mystics start off the season on a winning note, going up north to beat the expansion Toronto Tempo 68-65. NBA playoffs of note. Knicks winners over the Sixers 108-94 in Philadelphia can go for the sweep on Sunday. Again, Nats make it 3 straight, beat the Marlins 3-2. I'm Frank Hanrahan, WTOP Sports.
1: Coming up on WTOP, a Frontier Airlines flight to Los Angeles from Denver has hit a person on the runway. Traffic and weather in 60 seconds.
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1: 7:58 on WTOP Traffic and Weather with Steve Dresner.
6: Topping our traffic headlines in Maryland, northbound over on the BW Parkway after 197, crash activity with only a single lane getting it by. We're delayed all the way back past 197. Not seeing much as far as delays over on the southbound side. Staying in Maryland, good to go on the Beltway throughout Prince George's County and Montgomery County. No issues we're finding along the 95 corridor. 270 looking okay, but southbound 270 spur after Democracy Boulevard still have that right side blocked with one off the roadway. The WTOP Traffic Center is presented by Window Nation. Right now, buy 4 windows, you can get 4 free. Visit windownation.com. I'm Steve Dresner, your next traffic report coming up in 10 minutes.
7: We might see a few light showers across the northern suburbs this morning, then a better chance of showers and a few heavier thunderstorms this afternoon across the entire region, highs will be in the low to mid-70s. Skies will clear tonight, lows will be in the mid to upper 50s, increasing clouds on Mother's Day, risk of a shower or thunderstorm late in the day with a high in the low 80s. Mike Stinnerford, WTOP News.
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1: Good morning, I'm Matt Small. Coming up,
9: could Virginia's redistricting plan reach the U.S. Supreme Court? I'm Scott Gelman.
10: What's hantavirus, and is it anything for us to worry about? I'm Alan Etter.
1: We're learning more about the future of D.C.'s 3 public golf courses, and a barricade situation in Arlington ends with gunfire and a suspect in the hospital. Good morning, it's 8 o'clock.
11: From ABC News, I'm Chuck Severson. A scary aborted takeoff for those aboard this jetliner in Denver last night's being investigated. No word who the person on the runway was or how they got there.
12: Frontier Flight 4345, bound for Los Angeles, was well into its takeoff roll when a frantic call came from the cockpit.
13: Caller, Frontier,
12: The plane had not yet left the ground.
13: We're stopping on the runway. We just hit somebody. We have an engine fire.
12: The audio from ATC.com, the unidentified person was sucked into one of the plane's 2 engines and killed instantly. The crew of the Airbus jetliner deployed the slides. All 231 people were evacuated with 1 minor injury. Jim Ryan, ABC News.
11: CDC alerting doctors and health departments around the U.S. to be aware of the potential for imported hantavirus cases from the outbreak on the Dutch cruise ship in the Atlantic. They consider the possibility unlikely. That cruise ship, on which three people died with 140 on board, includes some Americans. It's now headed for Spain's Canary Islands. ABC's Michelle Franzen.
14: The State Department says it is in contact with Americans on board. CDC personnel will then accompany them onto a charter flight to the National Quarantine Unit in Omaha, Nebraska. The facility was used during the early stages of the COVID outbreak.
11: So far, the Iran war ceasefire is holding a day after the U.S. military said it disabled two Iranian tankers trying to blow through the American blockade of Iran's ports. In the small, glitzy, rich Gulf island of Bahrain, the Ministry of Interior says it has arrested 41 people it alleges are part of a group affiliated with Iran's Revolutionary Guard. There were the usual big crowds and a speech by Putin, but what was missing today at the annual Victory Day parade in Moscow, commemorating the defeat of Nazi Germany in World War II? There were no tanks, missiles, and other heavy weapons. Russian officials cite additional security because of the threat of Iranian attacks. 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
15: 8:02 on Saturday morning, May 9th, 58 degrees, clouds, a chance of showers or storms late with highs in the lower to mid-70s. Good morning. I'm Ian Crawford. Top local stories we're following for you this hour. Virginia Democrats are reeling after the state Supreme Court throws out a plan for mid-decade redistricting approved by voters just a couple of weeks ago. Now, as WTOP's Scott Gelman tells us, the state's attorney general is working on an appeal.
16: In a Friday night court filing, Virginia Democrats said they intend to file an emergency petition to the U.S. Supreme Court. They're asking Virginia's Supreme Court to delay its mandate rejecting the congressional redistricting referendum. The state Supreme Court said the General Assembly didn't follow the right process because early voting was already underway the first time they approved the redistricting plan.
17: It's the first time in 250-year history of our Commonwealth that the Supreme Court's going to set aside the results of a statewide election that more than 3 million Virginians cast their ballot in.
16: That's Senate Majority Leader Scott Surevel. The proposal faced several legal challenges and could have created congressional districts that favored Democrats. Jeff Ryer is chairman of Virginia's Republican Party.
18: I think the part about the procedure being incorrect was obviously the correct decision. That's been our contention from the outset.
16: Scott Gelman, WTOP News.
15: 8:03, there is more clarity this morning about the future of D.C.'s three public golf courses. The Trump administration and the nonprofit National Links Trust have reached an agreement to keep the group involved in running the system. The Washington Post reports that under the deal, the trust would get a new long-term lease for both the Langston and Rock Creek golf courses. The trust would continue to run the East Potomac course for the time being, while the National Park Service plans a major overhaul of that course. Back in December, the administration suddenly canceled the National Links Trust's long-term lease to run those courses. The trust says all three courses will remain open, accessible, and affordable as the work moves forward. Man is in the hospital this morning after a barricade situation at an Arlington convenience store ended with gunfire. Police were called to a 7-Eleven on Columbia Pike around 6 o'clock Friday evening for reports of a disorderly person in the area. When the officers got there, they found the man outside the store yelling at customers. He later pulled a knife on responding officers and made his way into the store. Officers tried to negotiate with the man for several hours.
19: Officers were able to have all of the individuals inside the business safely exit. And while the suspect remained on scene, the officers obtained warrants for his arrest. Over the next several hours, the suspect remained barricaded in the back of the business. Officers worked throughout those several hours to attempt to safely negotiate with the individual to have him exit and ultimately be taken into custody. During the course of that time frame, the negotiations, the suspect did not follow commands, did not exit.
15: Ashley Savage is a spokesperson with the Arlington County Police Department. Police say when those negotiating efforts failed, officers moved in and tried to take him into custody. At that point, the man still had a knife, according to officers. Two of them opened fire. The man was taken to a nearby hospital with life-threatening injuries. No other injuries reported. It's 8:05. Spanish authorities are preparing to receive over 140 passengers and crew from a hantavirus-stricken ship headed to the Canary Islands. Health officials plan careful evacuations when the ship arrives in Tenerife this weekend. At least three passengers have died. Five who left the ship known to be infected with hantavirus. With all this attention being focused on hantavirus, WTOP's Alan Etter tells us local officials are urging people not to overreact, but to remain engaged over the developments.
20: Hantavirus is a group of viruses that can and has been deadly. Three people on the cruise ship Hondius have died. But it's not much of a problem in our area, according to Dr. Lori Forlano, state epidemiologist at the Virginia Department of Health.
21: People can be exposed to these viruses by breathing in aerosols, so that contain that rodent urine or saliva or feces. So that's the most common way the hantaviruses are transmitted.
20: It's a bigger deal in the western United States, in rural areas where people might be in closer contact with animals carrying the virus. And you have to be exposed for a long period of time to get sick.
21: It starts with more almost nonspecific symptoms or flu-like symptoms.
20: A Virginia resident is one of 17 Americans who were on the ship. That person is home and being monitored and so far has not gotten sick. Alan Etter, WTOP News.
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15: Traffic and weather on WTOP. Steve Dresner's in the traffic center.
6: In Maryland, we remain slow on the northbound side of the BW Parkway. After 197, crash activity, LS report, still has a single lane getting it by, backed up down to the area of 197. Southbound lanes open and not affected. In Virginia, good to go on the Beltway, 66 and 395, currently traveling incident-free. Now we are seeing just a minor delay on the southbound side of 95 in Virginia. The long-term road work is set up near 123, blocking the right side. 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I'm Steve Dresner. Your next traffic report coming up in less than 10 minutes.
15: WTOP meteorologist Mike Stiniford has the Saturday forecast.
7: A few light showers across the region this morning. That'll be mainly across the far northern suburbs. A better chance of showers and even a few thunderstorms across the entire region this afternoon thanks to a weak disturbance. Our highs will be in the low to mid-70s. Skies will clear tonight. Lows will be in the mid to upper 50s. Mother's Day looks fine. An increase in cloud cover after some morning sunshine. A chance of some late-day showers and storms. Highs will be in the lower 80s. Showers breezy and cooler with the front on Monday. Skies mid to upper 60s, clearing on Tuesday. Mike Stinner for WTOP News.
15: 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Annandale has 59. 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
22: Higher gas prices are keeping Mark Matthews busy these days. As chief economist at the National Retail Federation, he's looking for signs high prices at the pump are changing consumer behavior.
28: The things that we're looking at is how much more are they spending on gas, and where are they cutting back?
22: And just where could consumers cut back?
28: number one, they'll try to cut back on how much they drive, how much they travel, because that's an easy way to cut back on those expenses.
22: And then there are those nice but not necessary expenses.
28: Maybe not having that extra meal out, maybe not going to the movie theater, maybe, you know, cutting one of your subscription channels that you pay for every month. So those are the areas where we'd expect consumers to start to pull back.
22: The National Retail Federation and CNBC are releasing a report on the state of retail and the economy this coming week. John Werdock, WTOP News.
15: Just ahead, GameStop's bid to take over online shopping giant eBay caught a lot of investors by surprise this week. A closer look at that effort is next. It's 8:11.
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15: It's 8:14. Glad we could get together to share some of a Saturday. I'm Ian Crawford. Video game retailer GameStop has launched an ambitious, unsolicited offer to buy eBay. The offer is for $55.5 billion, and the deal would be financed 50-50 between cash and stock. The offer has left many analysts scratching their heads. WTOP's Mark Lewis talked more about it with ABC News tech reporter Mike Dubusky.
29: So let's dig into the numbers. GameStop's market capitalization is about $12 billion. They've got about $9 billion on the books, according to their most recent earnings report. That gets us to just over $20 billion if they want to throw it all at this eBay deal. CEO Ryan Cohen also says he has secured a highly confident letter from TD Bank, contributing about $20 billion in debt for this deal. A highly confident letter, not exactly a full commitment, but let's say that comes through as well. That gets us into somewhere in the low $40 billion range, which you'll note is not exactly $55 billion. So that's what's created a lot of these questions on Wall Street and in Silicon Valley and elsewhere about exactly where GameStop is going to get that extra money to bridge that gap. In theory, the company could issue new shares to raise additional funds, but that approach has drawbacks, since fresh shares would dilute the value of current shares, and that might make shareholders unhappy right now. This is something that GameStop has done before, though. They've closed stores, they've cut hours, they've issued more stock, while relying on this idea of a meme stock to remain solvent, to have them issue more stock, to be able to spend more money. Of course, it was just a few years ago that GameStop was at the center of a meme stock craze. motivated by groups of small-time investors on Reddit. At their peak, GameStop stock was about $87, though it has collapsed to about $23 since then.
1: I guess you got to aim big if you want to be big, but what's the vision here to enhance and improve eBay?
29: Yeah, good question. So according to GameStop, they want eBay to be a big competitor to like Amazon and the other e-commerce giants out there. The company says they have some plans by which to do this. It starts with cutting a lot of stuff at eBay. They have about $2 billion worth of cuts planned within the first year of this merger if it happens. They are targeting the product development and administration teams as well as sales and marketing. So if this ends up happening, there will be layoffs. GameStop has also said that its brick and mortar stores could play a role here to maybe enhance eBay's offerings. It's kind of unclear what they're talking about, but could be like maybe you order something on eBay and then you save yourself a couple days of shipping costs and, you know, mail and what have you by just going to a store to collect it when it eventually does come into, you know, that store. So that's potentially one avenue they can go down here. As you mentioned, this is a 50-50 cash stock deal. It amounts to about $125 a share for eBay. And that price stands about 46% higher, commands a 46% premium on eBay's closing price as of early February. That's when GameStop started to take a 5% stake in the online shopping company.
1: Anybody rushing to defend this offer?
29: Not as such necessarily, though it's worth mentioning that Ryan Cohen, the CEO of GameStop, has a history of doing things like this. We mentioned the sort of Reddit meme stock craze. That is its form of support, so maybe there's something in that. He has also in the past acquired a 10% stake in Bed Bath & Beyond, the sort of home furnishings, you know, homewares company. That sent the stock price for that sort of ailing company up dramatically when it happened in 2020. Though 5 months later, he said he divested from the company, pulled all his money out, sending stocks plummeting. In fact, this was such a fiasco that the federal government launched a lawsuit against him in 2022, alleging that he orchestrated a pump and dump scheme, though that was later dismissed. Bed Bath & Beyond, for its part, liquidated its assets in 2023. Its trademarks are now owned by Overstock.com.
15: That is ABC News technology reporter Mike Dubusky. Quick look at the top stories we're working on for you this morning. Virginia's Supreme Court throws out the state's congressional redistricting plan just over 2 weeks after voters approved it in an April 21st referendum. The Trump administration still waiting to hear back from Iran on a proposal to restart peace talks to end the two-month-old war. And one person is dead after apparently getting hit, by a Frontier's airline plane in Denver. Keep it here for full details on these stories in the minutes ahead. Traffic and weather on WTOP. Here's Steve Dresner.
6: Let's go back to Maryland. On the northbound side of the BW Parkway after 197, crash activity cleared to the shoulder. Still seeing minor delays. Southbound lanes not affected. In the district, good to go along the 395-695 freeway. No problems to report on DC 295 or I-295. Looking good in both directions along the Suitland Parkway. And traffic moving pretty well in both directions inside the 3rd Street Tunnel. It's time to say goodnight to the check engine light with the free AutoZone Fix Finder service. 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I'm Steve Dresner. Your next traffic report coming up in less than 10 minutes.
15: And WTOP meteorologist Mike Sinever joins us live with the forecast that preps us for Mother's Day.
7: Yes, and it's looking pretty good for Mother's Day, too. Today, we've got a lot of cloud cover across the region. Most of us are dry this morning along the I-81 corridor. We're seeing some showers from Martinsburg through Hagerstown. The rest of the region is dry. Later this afternoon, a risk of showers and possibly a thunderstorm, especially across the northern suburbs. This activity very widely scattered, not a washout. Highs will be in the low to mid-70s. Rain's out of here by sunset. Overnight skies will clear. Lows will be in the mid to upper 50s. Should be a pretty good Mother's Day. Some morning sunshine, then skies will start to cloud up. A chance of late day showers in stores, but I think most of Mother's Day, all the way to about 6 or 7 o'clock, should be dry. Highs will be in the low 80s. Different story on Monday. Front comes through with some showers. It'll be a breezy and a cooler day. Highs mid to upper 60s. Sunshine returns on Tuesday, but a breezy, cool day with highs only in the mid 60s. Temperatures for you right now, Leesburg 57, Warrenton 58, and right now we have a temperature of 59 at Reagan National.
15: Thank you, Mike. 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And coming up on WTOP, what some people are doing to celebrate the moms in their lives tomorrow. That and more news in 90 seconds.
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15: It's 8:22. Now it's time for the WTOP Mystery Newsmaker Contest. 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Good luck. Here is your Mystery Newsmaker for this week.
20: And obviously the church has always interacted on behalf of a mission for peace and a respect for all of humanity. But at the end, it was a very cordial and important meeting. And it's important to share our points of view and an explanation and an understanding of where we're coming from. And I thought it was very positive.
15: Day 23. In case you have forgotten, tomorrow is Mother's Day. Experts expect us to shell out a record $38 billion of the moms in our lives this year, and the pressure to get that gift just right is very real. WTOP's Jimmy Alexander hit the National Mall to hear what people are getting their mom before the big day arrives.
21: I gave flowers to my mom for Mother's Day.
30: Little Malachi from Sacramento, California is not old enough to go to school, but he's still clutched up for his mom already. While 13-year-old Morgan from Chesapeake is still deciding.
31: Either some jewelry or some candy.
30: That's a big jump. Jewelry or candy? Which are you going to be able to afford?
31: Candy.
30: While flowers are the number one gift for Mother's Day, jewelry is what people spend the most on. $7.5 billion. Now, Indiana middle school student Courtney, she has a gift for her mom that's priceless.
32: A hug and a kiss and a spring full of joy.
30: From the National Mall, Jimmy Alexander, happy Mother's Day. WTOP News.
15: There is a new place in Prince George's County offering targeted services and a place of community for a group that's bigger in size than you might think. WTOP's John Doman has more on the county's new Sight and Vision Center.
33: This is a venue for the blind. It's housed in a county-owned building and will provide services that used to require traveling long distances. It's believed about 3.5% of the population is blind or nearly blind. That would come out to tens of thousands of county residents.
34: One of the things that most people have a misconception is that every blind person has somebody to read a letter for them or to cook for them or things of that nature. And so what winds up happening is that a lot of times people who are blind and low vision feel very isolated.
33: Marcus Robinson is the COO of the Metropolitan Washington Ear, which provides audio services to the blind. Now, this space was provided by the county for free at the request of Councilmember Jolene Ivey, who says it's not just about life skills.
35: They really need to be able to have community with each other, and this is going to provide that.
33: In Largo, John Dome in WTOP News.
15: Sports on WTOP brought to you by Amentum, delivering advanced solutions for space and defense. And here's Frank Hanrahan.
0: Rarely do you see this happen, but it occurred in the Nationals-Marlins game. All the runs were scored in the first inning, and that was it. 3-2, Nats hold off Miami. After taking a 3-2 lead after one inning of play, nothing crossed the plate the rest of the way. Foster Griffin, seven innings of work for the Nats, striking out nine. He gets a victory. Jacob Young with a two-run blast in that first as the Nats make it three wins in a row to kick off that series in Miami. Same two again on Saturday. Baltimore falls at home to the A's, 4-3 at Camden Yards. WNBA season kicking off for the Mystics, and it was a win. Mystics beating expansion Toronto Tempo up north, 68-65. NBA playoffs of note in the East. Knicks take a commanding 3-0 lead, beating the Sixers 108-94 in Philadelphia. They'll go for the sweep on Sunday. NFL says it will release its complete regular season schedule next Thursday. Commanders got a sneak peek of their future as they started rookie minicamp out in Ashburn. That included first-round pick linebacker Sonny Styles out of Ohio State. He will rock number 52 as his jersey number. Minicamp runs through Sunday. Again, Nationals make it three wins in a row, beating the Marlins 3-2. Frank Hanrahan, WTOP Sports.
15: Thank you, Frank. Just ahead,
2: what happens next after Virginia's highest court strikes down the proposed redistricting plan? I'm Scott Gelman.
15: And a person is dead after being hit by a plane on a runway at Denver's International Airport. It's 8:27.
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5: The 30-year fixed-rate mortgage emerged after the Great Depression, gained popularity, and became the national standard.
8: We are one of the only places that has a very unique financial instrument, which is the 30-year fixed-rate mortgage, and it's really born out of crisis.
5: Justin Krager is a D.C.-based mortgage advisor with Neo Home Loans.
8: The 30-year fixed-rate mortgage in the United States is backed by the U.S. government. It provides liquidity to the financial markets.
5: Less than half of American households owned their homes before the Great Depression. Mortgages were expensive and hard to obtain. Then the government stepped into mortgage lending for the first time, creating a pathway to homeownership for millions through programs like the Federal Housing Administration and Fannie Mae.
8: It landed on the 30-year as the standard because it is this lovely balance between a repayment period where you can pay back that mortgage in your lifetime. So the shorter the duration, the higher risk you're taking. The longer the duration, the lower risk you're taking.
5: He says renting is a better option for someone who moves every few years, and those with higher risk tolerance could choose an adjustable rate mortgage. But the 30-year fixed rate mortgage remains the cornerstone of the nation's housing market, chosen by about 90% of home buyers. Lynn Bowie, WTOP News.
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15: Traffic and weather on WTOP. Here's Steve Dresner.
6: Our traffic headline takes us back to Maryland. On the northbound side of the BEW Parkway, the crash cleanup continues after 197. They're off to the shoulder. It's causing a bit of a slowdown, more of a curiosity factor, if anything else. And traffic otherwise in good shape on the Beltway throughout Prince George's County and Montgomery County. We cleared up the issue on the southbound 270 spur after Democracy. The lanes are open. We had one off the right side of the roadway, but no delays leaving the spur onto the outer loop of the Capitol Beltway. Some people just know you can save money on car insurance by checking with Allstate. Well, what are you waiting for? Check Allstate first for a quote today. Remember, you're in good hands with Allstate. I'm Steve Dresner. Your next traffic report coming up in less than 10 minutes.
15: Cloudy, some rain to the north this morning. Wider spread, scattered showers and thunderstorms later today. Highs in the lower to mid-70s. In Friendship Heights, 58 degrees at 8:30.
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15: Good morning, I'm Ian Crawford. Pablo Rocco is our producer. Top story we're following for you this morning. A plan to allow Virginia's congressional districts to be redrawn has been rejected by the state's highest court. WTOP Scott Gelman with more on what happens next.
2: Virginia Democrats are asking the Supreme Court there to hold off on issuing its mandate, striking down the referendum. They say they're planning to file an emergency petition with the U.S. Supreme Court. Early Friday, Virginia's highest court said the General Assembly didn't follow the proper procedure in putting the amendment before voters.
1: I thought it was pretty clear that an election is election day. You know, the fact that, and I guess that's the heart of the ruling, is that voting had started.
2: That's longtime state senator Dave Marsden. Republicans, meanwhile, have been celebrating the ruling. Wren Williams represents part of southwestern Virginia.
7: It's just amazing that they had that backbone on this case and, you know, first impression before them, and they just stood up and did the right thing. I'm just so overjoyed.
2: Scott Gelman, WTOP News.
15: Friday's ruling in Virginia was a kind of exclamation point on what has been a volatile week in state-level politics across the country this week. Now, members of both parties trying to sort out what the Virginia Supreme Court's decision would mean for the midterm elections. WTOP's Mitchell Miller has more today on the Hill.
10: Republicans across the board, including House Speaker Mike Johnson, are hailing the ruling. But it was just a few weeks ago that the House's top Democrat, Hakeem Jeffries, was celebrating a victory that held out the possibility of his party adding four more congressional seats in the Commonwealth.
11: In Virginia, the facts are with us. In Virginia, and the people are with us.
10: Now Jeffries is vowing to keep fighting, though the GOP currently has the redistricting edge. After a Supreme Court decision weakening the Voting Rights Act, Tennessee Republicans quickly approved a new map, and other southern states are moving in similar directions, including Alabama, Louisiana, and South Carolina. Democrats hope they can overcome those efforts to retake the House in a year when the president's polling numbers are low and voters remain worried about high gas prices and the war with Iran. On Capitol Hill, Mitchell Miller, WTOP News.
15: It's 8:32 now to the war with Iran. The Trump administration now being forced to cool its heels as peace talks with Iran appear to come to a halt. More from ABC News Chief Global Affairs Correspondent Martha Raddatz.
12: The two countries trying to agree on a framework for peace talks. The U.S. has submitted a one-page proposal. Secretary of State Marco Rubio saying he expected an answer from Iran, but that answer still has not come. A spokesman for Iran's foreign ministry saying, "We are not bound by their deadline."
15: As Washington awaits Tehran's response, the U.S. military has fired on and disabled two Iranian oil tankers after exchanging fire with Iranian forces in the Strait of Hormuz on Friday. The man accused of attacking the White House Correspondents' Dinner is now asking a judge to bar top Justice Department officials from overseeing his case. Attorneys for Cole Allen argue both Acting Attorney General Todd Blanche and D.C. U.S. Attorney Jeanine Pirro were inside the ballroom when the shooting happened. That made them potential victims or witnesses, creating what they're calling a conflict of interest. Allen's attorneys want the court to reconsider appointing a special prosecutor. Pirro says her office will respond in court. Allen is set to be arraigned on Monday on charges including attempting to assassinate President Trump and assault on a federal officer on April 25th. An investigation is underway at Denver International Airport after Frontier Airlines Flight 4345 bound for Los Angeles hit a person on the runway while taking off last night.
13: We've got smoke in the aircraft. We're going to evacuate on the runway.
14: We're having ops and emergency vehicles going all the way now.
15: Some of the conversation between the aircraft and the Denver Tower, courtesy of the ATC app. According to a post on social media from the airport, the incident caused an engine fire that was quickly put out by the Denver Fire Department. 231 people aboard the plane. The condition of the person on the runway, apparently that person has died. Extraterrestrial fans rejoicing as the Pentagon released a large batch of declassified UFO files from various agencies aimed at exploring the wild and unknown captured in the skies above.
16: A lot of documents, some of it not new, some context we have known about in the past before, but some of the images are new in the sense that they've not been publicly accessible all in one location. For example, there's an image of the Apollo 17 where there were three objects visible from, they were described by an astronaut.
15: As ABC News, Luis Martinez. Under a new Trump administration proposal, guns could be mailed to the U.S. Postal Service. The move faces opposition from Democratic attorneys general in two dozen states. State prosecutors want to uphold A century-old law passed by Congress that barred the mailing of concealable firearms unless the sender was a licensed dealer as part of efforts to curb crime in the 1920s.
17: Basically, the Justice Department is saying the post office is a federal entity, and because that's a federal entity, they cannot infringe on the Second Amendment. They say the law that was passed in 1927 and has been on the books for 100 years is an infringement of the Second Amendment.
15: That is ABC's Luke Barr. A Utah judge has delayed a preliminary hearing for the man accused of killing conservative activist Charlie Kirk last summer.
18: Judge Tony Graff granting the defense's request to postpone Tyler Robinson's preliminary hearing to July 6th through the 10th, allowing his lawyers more time to review evidence. But the judge denying the defense's request to bar cameras and microphones from all proceedings.
19: Because defendant has not shown that a categorical ban on electronic media coverage for all proceedings in this case is allowed by Utah law, defendant's motion is respectfully denied.
18: Robinson is accused of fatally shooting Charlie Kirk in September. The 22-year-old faces charges including aggravated murder and has yet to make a plea. Kristen Goodwin, Fox News.
15: Just ahead in Money News.
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15: 836.
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15: Traffic and weather on WTOP, and here's Steve Dresner.
6: Let's head to Virginia. The new crash is over on the inner loop of the Capitol Beltway, right near the exit for Route 50. That's Arlington Boulevard. VDOT signboard there, currently blocking the right lane. Minor delays. Staying in Virginia, we do remain slow on the southbound side of 95 from Lorton over the Occoquan, past the long-term work zone near 123. Once you're south of Potomac Mills, it does open up nicely. Now, on the northbound side of 95 by Potomac Mills, looks like may have an incident. Starting to see it slow down right before you get to the Occoquan. Otherwise, good to go on 66 and 395, no problems along the GW Parkway. In the district, getting jammed up on the southbound side of DC 295. It's going to be slow bedding up to the area of East Capitol. Good to go on the 395, 695 freeway. No current issues on I-295. When traffic slows you down, Pink can make the ride feel even longer with just one pill. Aleve provides up to 12 hours of pain relief, so you can put the pain in the rear view mirror. Use Aleve as directed. I'm Steve Dresner. Your next traffic report coming up in less than 10 minutes.
15: 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Here's WTOP meteorologist Mike Stiniford.
0: Can't rule out a few light showers this morning across the northern suburbs. Most of us are dry until lunchtime. And then this afternoon, scattered showers and a risk of a few gusty thunderstorms. Our highs will be in the low to mid-70s. Skies will clear quickly tonight. Lows will be in the mid to upper 50s. Mother's Day looks good. An increase in cloud cover after some morning sunshine. A chance of late-day showers and storms, but most of the day will be dry. Highs low 80s. Showers breezy cooler Monday. Highs will be in the mid to upper 60s. Mike Stiniford, WTOP News.
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15: It is 8:42, and congratulations to Alan from Chantilly. Alan knew that this hour's mystery newsmaker was Secretary of State Marco Rubio. Alan just won a four-pack of tickets to see the film Monument playing at the Angelica with locations in Fairfax and D.C. Visit WTOP.com, search contests for more information. In a strongly worded filing, ABC accuses the Trump administration of trying to chill its constitutionally protected free speech and hinder open political discussion.
5: ABC has been locked in a dispute with the Trump administration over Jimmy Kimmel Live, but this time it's ABC on the offensive over another show.
8: This is The View.
5: The point of contention over The View is whether it's subject to equal time rules. It means competing candidates for office must have equal time. ABC says The View is a bona fide news program and is exempt. President Trump's FCC chairman, Brendan Carr, has indicated he intends to argue The View is not a so-called bona fide news program. President Trump has been critical of media outlets whose journalism runs counter to his agenda and sensibilities. I'm Ed Donahue.
15: California families who welcome a newborn baby will soon receive hundreds of free diapers before they leave the hospital.
9: In a first-in-the-nation program, California will give each family 400 diapers in sizes for newborns and babies up to 14 pounds when they're discharged from a hospital after birth. That's a bit more than a month's worth of diapers, since newborns on average use 8 to 10 diapers a day. The program will begin at up to 75 hospitals that handle about a quarter of the births in California and largely serve low-income patients. The initiative will expand from there. The idea is to help families in need. Alex Stone, ABC News, Los Angeles.
15: Still to come this morning.
22: The fight over redistricting in Virginia has featured some unexpected twists. I'm Kate Ryan.
15: More news in 90 seconds.
27: 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And with screenings and advanced treatments across the state, it's why more Marylanders trust the University of Maryland Medical System to help put cancer behind them. 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
15: 8:45. Glad we could get together on Saturday morning. I'm Ian Crawford. The Virginia Supreme Court may not be the last stop for the fight over redrawing congressional maps in the Commonwealth. Now there is an effort to appeal that decision to the U.S. Supreme Court. WTOP's Kate Ryan reports that was among some of the surprises resulting from yesterday's ruling.
22: In the hours after the Virginia Supreme Court tossed out the redrawn congressional map that would have favored Democrats, Virginia Attorney General Jay Jones declared he'd seek all legal avenues to appeal that ruling, including going to the Supreme Court. Dwayne Yancey, founding editor of Cardinal News, says that was unexpected.
14: Before this, the thinking had been there was really no way to get this case into the federal system. The case involved state issues, not federal ones.
22: The Virginia Supreme Court tossed out the new congressional map, the product of General Assembly votes, and a referendum that some had predicted wouldn't get much of a turnout. Instead,
14: a lot of people turned out to vote.
22: More than 3 million voters turned out, a rare healthy showing for a spring referendum. Kate Ryan, WTOP News.
15: A congressional committee is investigating George Washington University over claims it defrauded student veterans. The House Committee on Veterans Affairs claims the student veterans enrolled in GW's accelerated MBA program may have been deprived of their full monthly housing allowance. The committee is investigating after some student vets found that they needed to shell out between $14,000 and $20,000 because the university had already exhausted funding from the Yellow Ribbon Program, which helps pay veterans for tuition not covered by the GI Bill. That has reportedly left students who rely on the funding to cover rents and mortgages cash strapped just days before summer session classes begin. In a statement this morning to WTOP, the university says they are proud to support military-affiliated students and veterans through a range of programs and services. They confirm that the impacted veteran students in the accelerated MBA program who experienced funding shortfalls were reimbursed for their housing for spring semester. Now to the top stories we're working on for you this morning at WTOP. Virginia's Attorney General says he will appeal yesterday's state Supreme Court decision that throws out a voter-approved congressional redistricting plan. The Trump administration and the National Links Course have an agreement to run D.C.'s 3 public golf courses. Keep it here for full details on these stories in the minutes ahead. 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Traffic and weather on WTOP, and here's Steve Dressner.
6: In Virginia, on the inner loop in the Capitol Belly, approaching Route 50, Arlington Boulevard, crash activity cleared from the right side. Lanes are open with no delays. In the district, we do remain slow. Southbound DC 295, the volume delays beginning at Benning. It's extending down to the area of East Capitol. That's all volume at best. No problems over on the northbound side. Both of our Copec cameras showing a pretty good ride on the 395-695 freeway. No current delays on I-295 or inside the 3rd Street Tunnel. Maryland, quiet on the Beltway throughout Montgomery County and Prince George's County. 95 doing well between the two Beltways. Still a bit slow northbound on the BW Parkway. You'll find it some brake lights from 197 up to 32. Good to go along the 270 corridor, and we're not finding any problems along the Route 50 corridor. All clear from the Capitol Beltway out to the Chesapeake Bay Bridge. 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I'm Steve Dresner, your next traffic report coming up in less than 10 minutes.
15: WTOP meteorologist Mike Sinifer joining us live with a forecast that, like your humble reporter, is a little gray around the edges.
0: Yeah, it's bad across the region. A lot of cloud cover, got a little bit of sunshine across the southern suburbs. Still seeing some light showers along the I-81 corridor from Martinsburg up through Hagerstown into the Pennsylvania border, and a couple of light showers are now developed north of Frederick, too. That'll be the story this morning. Any showers north will be north of Interstate 70 this morning. Then some widely scattered showers and possibly a gusty thunderstorm this afternoon. Once again, widely scattered, not a washout. Low to mid-70s are high. Overnight skies will clear. Lows be in the mid to upper 50s. Mother's Day looks just fine. Some morning sunshine, then the skies will cloud up. Maybe some late day showers and storms. That'll be after 6 or 7 o'clock. It'll be a warm day, too. Highs low 80s. Showers, breezy, cooler Monday as the front comes through. Highs mid to upper 60s. And then behind the front on Tuesday, sunshine and cool. Kind of breezy. Highs in the mid-60s. Right now, Leesburg 57, Warrenton 58, and Eden, we've got a temperature of 59 at Reagan National.
15: 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Thank you very much, Mike. 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
3: It's 8:52. The Port Authority of New York and New Jersey launching a new year-long trial of drone deliveries over the East River this week with the aim of creating a new way to shuttle small parcels, including medical devices, to Manhattan and Brooklyn. James Greenway, a remote pilot with the UK-based Sky Sports Drone Services, who's helping to run the trial, hopes this will bring the service a service to the community beyond New York.
4: Together, as these routes evolve through the corridors, whether it's from New Jersey to Brooklyn or from other locations in Manhattan to Brooklyn, I think we'll really see that value unlocked.
3: Backers of the plan say drones could make those deliveries in a fraction of the time a trip by vehicle would take. Traffic in parts of Loudoun County could be especially sluggish today. President Trump is spending the day at the LIV Golf Course event being held at its Virginia Golf Club in Loudoun County.
5: LIV's tournament at Trump National Golf Club in Sterling, Virginia is underway. The president is expected to watch some of that action today. LIV golfer Bryson DeChambeau was at the White House earlier this week as part of his leadership of the President's Council on Sports, Fitness, and Nutrition. The breakaway golf league's future, however, is uncertain. The Saudi Public Investment Fund has announced it will not continue financing the league after this season. President Trump's Trump National Doral near Miami hosted the PGA Tour's Cadillac Championship last week. At the White House, Jared Halpern, Fox News.
3: Montgomery County Public Schools is dropping girls' gymnastics as an interscholastic sport after this spring. WTOP's Jose Umana has more on how the school system's decision motivated one team to go after that last county championship.
6: I wanted everyone to try something out of their comfort zone.
7: That's Walter Johnson head gymnastics coach Anna Lorenzo. Her challenge fueled an already motivated group. Captain Shoshana Berger says she and her teammates wanted to
8: make the county almost feel bad about their decision and how wrong it feels to us.
7: At the Montgomery County Championships, the Wildcats dominated, with senior Lena Sue scoring a 9.55 after landing a backhand spring on the beam.
6: It was the most pivotal point of the whole meet, and I'm just so thankful that it was also the first event that we were on, so it really set the tone.
7: For Lorenzo, the real victory was seeing her Wildcats perform the best they could.
6: And then just winning the county championship was the cherry on top.
7: Jose Umana, WTOP News.
3: Sports on WTOP, powered by Maximus, moving people and technology forward, and here's Diane Roberts.
9: Thanks, Ian. We're talking rookie minicamp for the Washington Commanders. It continues today through tomorrow. First chance for first-round pick linebacker Sonny Styles to work out with his Commanders compadres. He knows expectations come with being a top pick.
10: Yeah, I think the expectations I have for myself are already high enough, so anyone else's expectations can't exceed those. So I think when you look at it like that, it's like, why would you feel pressure for anyone else? Like, if you have high expectations for yourself and you're always attacking and striving to get better, the outside world, what they think or expect of you, doesn't really faze you.
9: Head coach Dan Quinn on what he's looking for from this weekend's camp.
11: The individual portions are more important right now than the team parts. None of these guys have worked together, so it's just the first part of the onboarding. So I'd say it's an important part of the process. Have fresh eyes for the guys to go.
9: In baseball, the Nationals beat the Marlins 3-2. Jacob Young had a two-run homer for the Nats. Foster Griffin got the win. Here's something interesting. All the runs, all five of them, all happened in the first inning only. Tupac Shakur bobblehead day was not a good luck charm for the Orioles. They fell at Camden Yards 4-3. In the WNBA, the Mystics get a W in their first game of the season, 68-65 over expansion Toronto Tempo. 26 points for the Sticks' Sonia Citron. Former Sidwell friend star Kiki Rice with a double-double for the Tempo. Later today, the Dallas Wings take on the Indiana Fever in a game that will feature the last four number one overall draft picks in AZ Fudd, Paige Beckers, Caitlin Clark, and Aaliyah Boston. That's at 1 on ABC. And in the NBA playoffs, the Knicks over the 76ers, 108-94. Diane Roberts, WTOP Sports.
3: Thank you, Diane. Coming up on WTOP, what we know so far about that incident at Denver International Airport, where a Frontier Airlines plane hit somebody on the

0: runway late last night. That person is dead. And Tehran continues to keep Washington waiting for an answer on its proposal to restart peace talks in that now two-month-old war. Traffic and weather in just about 60 seconds.
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0: Saturday morning at 8:58. Traffic and weather on WTOP. Here's Steve Dresner.
6: Topping our traffic headlines in Maryland, let's head back to the northbound side of the BW Parkway. Looks like we have a new crash almost in the same spot that we cleared up in the last half hour. It is northbound after 197. It looks like now, again, a single lane does get you by with delays. New crash now being reported in Laurel, southbound 95 after 198. Not seeing any delays. It does look like it's contained to the shoulder area. Main travel lanes do remain open. 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I'm Steve Dresner. Your next traffic report coming up in 10 minutes.
0: The forecast, WTOP meteorologist Mike Stiniford.
7: Could be a few light showers across the northern suburbs this morning, but most of us are dry until early afternoon. But this afternoon, cloud cover with the risk of showers and a few thunderstorms across the entire region. Some of the storms could have some gusty winds. Our highs will be in the low to mid-70s. Skies will clear tonight. Lows will be in the mid to upper 50s. For Mother's Day, some morning sunshine, then skies will cloud up. A chance of late-day showers and storms, but most of our Mother's Day will be dry. Highs will be in the low 80s. Showers, breezy, cooler Monday. Highs in the 60s. Mike Stenner for WTOP News.
0: Clouds, 59 degrees in Friendship Heights.
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0: Good morning, I'm Ian Crawford. Coming up,
9: Virginia's highest court rejects a proposed redistricting plan. So what happens now? I'm Scott Gelman.
0: D.C.'s three public golf courses. What does the future hold for them? A suspect in the hospital after a barricade situation in Arlington ends with gunfire.
10: No, hantavirus is not the new COVID, but you need to pay attention to this one. I'm Alan Etter.
0: The Nats go for 4 in a row when they face the Marlins in Miami. It's 9 o'clock.
11: From ABC News, I'm Chuck Sievertson. The jetliner slamming on the brakes on takeoff in Denver last night and an investigation.
12: Tower pressure 4345. We're stopping on the runway. We just hit somebody. We have an engine fire.
13: Seconds after aborting its takeoff roll and slamming on the brakes, the crew of Frontier Flight 4345 called the control tower.
12: There was an individual walking across the runway.
13: The audio from ATC.com.
14: We've got smoke in the aircraft. We're going to evacuate on the runway.
13: Emergency slides were deployed, and passenger Andrew Garcia captured video of the scene.
15: Everybody get away from the aircraft.
13: Investigators will try to determine how the person who was killed instantly ended up on the runway. Jim Ryan, ABC News.
11: The CDC alerting doctors and health departments around the U.S. to be aware of the potential for imported hantavirus cases from the outbreak on the cruise ship in the Atlantic. They consider it unlikely. The ship with 140 on board, including some Americans, is headed for Spain's Canary Islands, where ABC's Maggie Rulli is.
16: Now, the ship won't even be allowed to dock here. Instead, we expect it to anchor somewhere in the water. They'll ferry small groups of passengers here to the port dressed in hazmat suits for boarding military-guarded buses and being taken to the airport.
11: The Americans would be flown to a quarantine unit in Omaha. So far, the Iran war ceasefire is holding. The Gulf Island nation Bahrain says it has arrested 41 people it alleges are part of a group affiliated with Iran's Revolutionary Guard. There were the usual big crowds, but what was missing today at the annual Victory Day parade in Moscow commemorating the defeat of Nazi Germany in World War II? There were no tanks, missiles, and other heavy weapons. Russian officials cited additional security because of the threat of Ukrainian attacks. In his speech, Russian President Putin declared, "Victory has always been and will be ours." For the first time, the parade featured troops from North Korea, which sent its soldiers to fight alongside Russians in Ukraine. 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
17: It's 9:02 Saturday morning, May 9th. 59 degrees outside, overcast skies, scattered showers across parts of the area today. Possible thunderstorms this afternoon, highs in the low to mid-70s. Good morning, I'm Matt Small. The top local stories we're following this hour just for you. Virginia's highest court has put a stop to a Democrat-led plan to redraw the state's congressional districts. Now WTOP's Scott Gelman reports the Commonwealth's top Democrats want the U.S. Supreme Court to intervene.
9: They're asking the state Supreme Court to delay its mandate striking down the redistricting plan because they're intending to file an emergency petition with the U.S. Supreme Court. But earlier Friday, Virginia's highest court struck down the redistricting measure.
18: It is shocking. It's disappointing. I believe that voters, not elected partisan judges, should be the ones who decide our elections. We put this to the people. The people have decided.
9: Dan Helmer had announced plans to run for office in one of the proposed districts. The court says the General Assembly didn't follow the rules because early voting was already underway when the plan passed the first time. Republicans, meanwhile, celebrated the ruling. Yesley Vega represents the Coles District on Prince William County's Board of Supervisors.
19: The court's got it right, and I think that it's a clear indication that Virginians are excited about what the future holds, and especially the midterms.
9: Scott Gelman, WTOP News.
17: New clarity this morning on the future of D.C.'s public golf courses. The Trump administration has reached an agreement with the nonprofit National Links Trust to keep it involved in running the system. The group will get a new long-term lease for Langston and Rock Creek Park and temporarily continue operating East Potomac during a planned overhaul. National Links Trust says all three courses will remain open and affordable. The agreement follows months of uncertainty after the Trump administration canceled the group's original 50-year lease back in December. Now to Arlington, where police say a man armed with a knife who barricaded himself inside a convenience store has been shot by officers. It started at a 7-Eleven on Columbia Pike around 6 o'clock last night. Police say they initially received a call about a disorderly person in the area. When officers arrived, the man was outside the store yelling at customers. He later pulled a knife toward responding officers and made his way inside the store. Around 9, after negotiations with the man failed last night, officers moved in to take him into custody. Ashley Savage is with the Arlington County Police Department.
20: Ultimately, officers breached the back room. When they breached, they came into contact with the suspect who was in possession of the knife. Two officers discharged their firearms, striking the suspect. The suspect has been transported to an area hospital with life-threatening injuries. Two officers were transported to area hospital as a precaution, but they were not injured. And at the request of Chief Andy Penn, the Northern Virginia Critical Incident Response Team will investigate the officer-involved shooting.
17: Savage says officers were able to get all employees and customers out of the store before the shooting happened. Spanish authorities are preparing controlled evacuations for more than 140 passengers and crew from a cruise ship arriving in Tenerife following a hantavirus outbreak. At least three passengers have died, and five who disembarked earlier are infected. The World Health Organization says the public risk is low and no one aboard is symptomatic. Meanwhile, there's been a lot of recent talk about the hantavirus, and that has many of us worrying whether this is the next pandemic. WTOP's Alan Etta reports one Virginia expert is urging calm.
21: In Virginia, this is very uncommon.
9: Dr. Lori Forlano is the state epidemiologist at the Virginia Department of Health.
21: These viruses are harbored by rodents, and different types of the virus are present or endemic in different parts of the world.
10: Like rural areas of southwestern states, it's very hard to get hantavirus. You have to be exposed to rodent excretions like urine or feces for a very long time, inhaling particles from those excretions. A Virginian is among 17 Americans on the cruise ship where the outbreak was first reported. That person is being monitored for symptoms, which mirror the flu. Dr. Forlano says the last confirmed case in Virginia was 2021. The case before that was in the 90s. Alan Etter, WTOP News.
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2: What you're buying mom this year. I'm John Werdock.
17: Mother's Day is tomorrow. Traffic and weather's right after this.
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17: And 908, traffic and weather on WTOP. Steve Dresner is in the WTOP Traffic Center. Good morning, Steve.
6: Good morning, Matt. Let's head to Maryland. On the northbound side of the BW Parkway, the crash activity after 197, all clear, lanes are open, but delays do remain. New crash, southbound 95 in Maryland. This is after 198, contained to the right side, not much as far as delays are concerned. We're okay on the Beltway throughout Prince George's County and Montgomery County and all clear along the 270 corridor. No problems using Route 50 from the Beltway out to the Chesapeake Bay Bridge. Currently, we have two lanes open eastbound, three westbound. No problems to report in either direction. Over in Virginia, good to go on the Beltway, 66 and 395 currently traveling incident free. We do have a slowdown southbound 95 in Virginia after the Occoquan, mainly due to the long-term construction project near 123, and a bit of a slowdown on the northbound side of 95 approaching Potomac Mills. May have a work zone set up on the right side again, slowing things down to the area of the Dale City exit. 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You can score massive savings during Regency's Memorial Day event. They also have doorbusters starting at just $4.99. Regency Furniture, affordable, never looked so good. I'm Steve Dresner. Your next traffic report coming up in less than 10 minutes.
17: WTOP meteorologist Mike Stinifer.
7: Can't rule out a few light showers this morning across the northern suburbs. Most of us are dry until lunchtime. And then this afternoon, scattered showers and a risk of a few gusty thunderstorms. Our highs will be in the low to mid-70s. Skies will clear quickly tonight. Lows will be in the mid to upper 50s. Mother's Day looks good. An increase in cloud cover after some morning sunshine. A chance of late day showers and storms, but most of the day will be dry. Highs low 80s. Showers breezy, cooler Monday. Highs will be in the mid to upper 60s. Mike Stenifer, WTOP News.
17: 59 degrees in Leesburg, 63 degrees in Bowie, 62 degrees in Georgetown, and 58 degrees outside the WTOP studios. 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
2: When it comes to spending on Mother's Day, Americans are not holding back this year. They're going to drop some real money on mom.
25: We're expecting good things for moms.
2: Mark Matthews, he's chief economist at the National Retail Federation, which surveyed almost 8,000 consumers.
25: 84% of consumers said that they're going to be participating in Mother's Day, and they've told us that they're going to be spending $38 billion, which is a record.
2: Yes, he said $38 billion with a B. And just where are you spending your money?
25: jewelry is the number one thing. $7.5 billion is going to be spent on jewelry, followed by special outings, $6.4 billion, and that's mostly, you know, taking your mom out to lunch or dinner. And then electronics comes in third.
2: And that's not all in this record-setting year. You're going to spend more than $3 billion on flowers and just over $1 billion on greeting cards. John Werdock, WTOP News.
17: Coming up on WTOP, cell phone bans are working in schools, just not the way many expected. It's 9/11.
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5: 914, I'm Matt Small. Thanks for starting your Saturday with us. New research shows school cell phone bans are working, but not in every way. A nationwide study by the National Bureau of Economic Research found that strict bans, including locked pouches, significantly cut student phone use, with a 30% drop in on-campus pings. But test scores haven't improved, and suspensions initially rose. Researchers say, so far, the benefits are more about focus and well-being than academic gains. WTOP's Ann and Kyle talked with Dana Goldstein, education and families reporter for the New York Times.
6: The study was really big, so it looked at over 40,000 schools. It included about 7 years of data. Many of these schools have banned cell phones for 3 years. So I think this is the strongest early look we have yet in the United States of what happens when cell phones are strictly banned. And that's a really important point here. Many schools have a cell phone ban on the books, but it's not strictly enforced. Students might be able to sort of hide their cell phones in their desks. As long as the teacher doesn't see them, it's okay. Or they might be able to use them in the lunchroom or in the hallways. This study was looking at what happens if you strictly take these phones away from students by locking them in pouches. And people have been skeptical. They've been wondering if students would be able to break open these pouches or somehow circumvent the bans, maybe take a second phone to school. And that did not seem to happen. There was a very significant decrease in the pings that those phones emit to GPS when these bans were in place.
7: Talk to us, though, about any kind of academic gains, Dana, because I'm sure school folks and officials were thinking, hey, this might be a plus to taking away these phones. Kids might pay attention more because you always hear about distraction, how much time they're spending on their phones when they're in class.
6: Yeah, that's a very important question. And what the researchers found was close to zero impact on test scores in math and reading. So in other words, this is not the policy that's going to give you a quick fix on those declining test scores that we've noted in the country over the past 10 years, really. But teachers are still huge fans of this policy. They say they love teaching in classrooms with fewer distractions from cell phones, and that, more importantly, they say they're seeing kids socializing together. One person told me that the cafeteria at his school is a lot louder because students are having those peer-to-peer engagements that many of us, you know, remember from our teen years, that more recently the cafeteria has been sort of eerily quiet because students have been looking at phones. One of the things that's really important to say is that banning cell phones does not get rid of digital distraction in the classroom, and that might be one of the reasons why there wasn't a huge test score impact here. Many kids still have the laptop on their desk while they're learning in class. And we know that kids use that to look at YouTube and a whole bunch of other stuff that they shouldn't be doing in school. And so until schools really take a more radical approach to screens, it's possible that those test score impacts won't really be clear.
8: Yeah, so given these mixed results, what are researchers saying about whether, you know, schools should stick with these bans? What's going to happen?
6: Yeah, this study was done by really top-flight researchers at Stanford and other universities, and they are very enthusiastic about restricting cell phones. They thought this was a really encouraging early study. They were disappointed, for sure, to see that it didn't have the immediate impact that some people were hoping for on test scores, and also student suspensions went up in the first year after cell phones were banned, but that might be because kids were getting in trouble for using cell phones. And it could also be that when we take cell phones away from kids, they're more likely to have peer-to-peer social conflict that can get them into trouble. However, with teachers reporting that classrooms were more focused, that they love this policy, that they would rather work in schools that have these lockable pouches that take the cell phones away from students, and with the actual reduction in the cell phone GPS pings, most of the people I'm talking to are really excited to keep on going with this policy and see what it looks like over time.
5: That's Dana Goldstein, education and families reporter for the New York Times. Now I'll do a quick look at the top stories we're working on for you at WTOP. Virginia Democrats have filed a motion asking the state Supreme Court to delay issuing its mandate that strikes down the recently passed congressional redistricting referendum. And the U.S. military says its forces fired on and disabled a pair of Iranian oil tankers after exchanging fire with Iranian forces in the Strait of Hormuz last night. Overnight, that is. Keep it here for full details on these stories in the minutes ahead. 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At 9:18, traffic and weather on WTOP. Good morning, Steve Dresner.
9: And good morning, Matt. Let's head to Montgomery County, Maryland. On the northbound side of 270, this is in the local lanes before you get to Montrose. One vehicle hit the barrier. Caller tells me not much as far as traffic getting by the incident. Stay on the main line, if you will. Again, the incident is on the northbound side 270 in the local lanes before Montrose. Seeing a bit of a slowdown over on the southbound 270 spur after Democracy. Earlier, we did have one off the roadway on the right side. Tow was requested. They may be trying to get that vehicle out of the brush and causing just minor delays. Otherwise, in Maryland, good to go on the Beltway in Montgomery County and Prince George's County. True Green is the easiest way to get a golf course quality lawn, so don't wait. 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I'm Steve Dresner, your next traffic report coming up in less than 10 minutes.
5: The WTOP meteorologist, Mike Stinifer. Good morning, Mike.
10: And good morning, Matt. Watching some rain showers across the far northern suburbs, stretching from around Hagerstown to Tawnytown to around Westminster and then up toward the Pennsylvania line. And that's pretty much where the rain will stay for the rest of the morning. Later this afternoon, some widely scattered showers will move into the region, also risk of a thunderstorm, but not everybody will see rain. It's not going to be a washout. Our highs low to mid-70s. So if you can avoid the rain, pretty good day to be outside. Skies will clear tonight. Lows will be in the mid to upper 50s. No trouble for Mother's Day tomorrow. Some morning sunshine, then skies will cloud up. Maybe some late day showers and storms, but I think we'll stay dry until at least 6 or 7 o'clock tomorrow. Highs will be in the low 80s. Then on Monday, cold front comes in, showers, breezy, cooler. Highs mid to upper 60s. Sunshine but cool on Tuesday, and rather breezy with highs in the mid 60s. Right now, Gaithersburg 61, Leonardtown 63, and Matt, we're up to 61 at Reagan National.
5: Appreciate that. 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Coming up on WTOP.
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11: I'm Jimmy Alexander.
5: We'll have more news for you in just about a minute.
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5: 923. Americans are expected to spend, are you ready for this now? A record $38 billion on Mother's Day this year. $38 billion. 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And keep in mind, you're running out of time. WTOP's Jimmy Alexander is on the National Mall asking moms what they really hope to get for their big day tomorrow.
17: Handmade craft for my son.
11: Nikki from New Jersey is in luck because he's already taking care of business.
17: Everett, what did you make me at school for Mother's Day?
18: A flower.
11: Everett is smart because 75% of shoppers say they're buying flowers for mom, making that the number one Mother's Day gift.
19: We go on a yearly Mother's Day adventure weekend, and this year we decided to come to D.C.
11: And from Michigan, is not alone. A third of shoppers say they plan on getting an experience or outing for their moms. Now, I know a lot of mothers will say, I just want to spend more time with my kids for Mother's Day. Well, Brittany from Sacramento is not one of them.
12: I would like to get my own hotel room by myself.
11: From the National Mall, Jimmy Alexander, WTOP News.
5: It's hard enough to live life when you're blind, but in Prince George's County, any kind of nonprofit services always meant traveling long distances to get them. Now WTOP's John Doman reports that's not the case anymore.
20: Back on Monday, the blind community celebrated the acquisition of new office space in Largo that will provide them services they could never get at home before.
21: And we know Montgomery County there, we know in D.C. there is, and we know over near Baltimore. We shouldn't have to be sent to those places to learn Braille.
20: The Reverend Ray Razor's blind and a member of the Washington Ear, a nonprofit that provides reading and audio services to the blind community around the DMV. He'll be overseeing this new space. About 3.5% of Maryland's residents are blind or nearly blind, which comes out to tens of thousands of county residents. One of them is Eric Pfeiffer of Landover.
22: And it'll help people, you know, learn how to work with a stick and Braille. And we have phone services.
20: The official grand opening is set for later this month. In Largo, John Dome in WTOP News.
5: At 9:25, time for sports on WTOP, brought to you by Amentum, delivering advanced solutions for space and defense. Good morning, Diane Roberts.
23: Hi, Matt. Nice to talk to you this morning. We're going to talk Burgundy and Gold. They will have day two of their mini camp out in Ashburn today. All the drafted and undrafted free agents are on the field together, will be on the field together, learning the Commander's way. Linebacker Sonny Styles out of Ohio State was the team's first round pick. Head coach Dan Quinn is a big fan of the big linebacker.
24: There's a lot that he can do. And like all the players, we're going to try to do the best we can to put him in the spot to really allow them to do their thing, you know, at full speed and at a high level. A lot of times that takes all the way in through camp as well. So there's no limits on what I think he can become, but I'm going to let the whole process, you know, really play all the way through because there's a lot to go over.
23: In baseball, the Nationals look to win four in a row after beating the Marlins down in Miami 3-2. Foster Griffin got the win. The Orioles fell to the Athletics at Camden Yards, 4-3 the final there. That on the day that they were giving out Tupac Shakur bobbleheads. It was a very popular day. WNBA, the Mystics get a win in the first game of the season, 68-65, over the expansion Toronto Tempo. Sonia Citron with 26 points. Kiki Rice had a double-double for the Tempo. She formerly played at Sidwell Friends. A lot of people around her remember her. NBA playoffs, the Spurs beat the Timberwolves 115-108. Victor Wembanyama with a double-double, 39 points and 15 rebounds. He added 5 blocks to his stat line. The Knicks beat the 76ers 108-94. They're up 3-0 in that series. Diane Roberts, WTOP Sports.
5: Talk to you about half an hour coming up after traffic and weather. Democrats in Virginia file a motion asking the state Supreme Court to delay issuing its mandate that strikes down the recently passed congressional redistricting referendum there. It's 927.
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15: The 30-year fixed-rate mortgage emerged after the Great Depression, gained popularity, and became the national standard.
16: We are one of the only places that has a very unique financial instrument, which is the 30-year fixed-rate mortgage, and it's really born out of crisis.
15: Justin Krager is a D.C.-based mortgage advisor with Neo Home Loans.
16: The 30-year fixed-rate mortgage in the United States is backed by the U.S. government. It provides liquidity to the financial markets.
15: Less than half of American households owned their homes before the Great Depression. Mortgages were expensive and hard to obtain. Then the government stepped into mortgage lending for the first time, creating a pathway to home ownership for millions through programs like the Federal Housing Administration and Fannie Mae.
16: It landed on the 30-year as the standard because it is this lovely balance between a repayment period where you can pay back that mortgage in your lifetime. So the shorter the duration, the higher risk you're taking. The longer the duration, the lower risk you're taking.
15: He says renting is a better option for someone who moves every few years. And those with higher risk tolerance could choose an adjustable rate mortgage. But the 30-year fixed rate mortgage remains the cornerstone of the nation's housing market, chosen by about 90% of homebuyers. Lynn Bowie, WTOP News.
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5: 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Steve Dresner is in the WTOP Traffic Center.
9: Topping our traffic headlines, we're into Montgomery County. Northbound 270 local lanes after the lane divide, but before it splits off to the main line and the local lanes. The local lanes are currently closed. We have one overturn before Montrose. This is important because the vehicle slammed up against the left side in the Jersey barrier. Some of that concrete spilled over and chipped off into the main line in the right lane. So right now, also on the main line before Montrose, it's two to the left getting you by. So again, 270 local lanes currently closed after the lane divide due to crash activity. I'm Steve Dresner, your next traffic report coming up in less than 10 minutes.
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5: Mostly cloudy today. A few showers across the northern suburbs this morning. Scattered showers and a few thunderstorms area-wide this afternoon. Highs in the low to mid-70s. Right now, it's 59 degrees outside the WTOP studios at 9:30.
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5: Good morning, I'm Matt Small. Pablo Rocco is our producer. The top local stories we're following for you today. Virginia Democrats are reeling after the state Supreme Court threw out the plan for mid-decade redistricting approved by voters just a couple weeks back. Now, as WTOP Scott Gelman reports, the state's attorney general is working on an appeal.
26: In a Friday night court filing, Virginia Democrats said they intend to file an emergency petition to the U.S. Supreme Court. They're asking Virginia's Supreme Court to delay its mandate rejecting the congressional redistricting referendum. The state Supreme Court said the General Assembly didn't follow the right process because early voting was already underway the first time they approved the redistricting plan.
27: It's the first time in 250-year history of our Commonwealth that the Supreme Court's going to set aside the results of a
2: statewide election. More than 3 million Virginians cast their ballot in.
26: That's Senate Majority Leader Scott Surivel. The proposal faced several legal challenges and could have created congressional districts that favored Democrats. Jeff Ryer is chairman of Virginia's Republican Party.
6: I think the part about the procedure being incorrect was obviously the correct decision. That's been our contention from the outset.
26: Scott Gelman, WTOP News.
5: The Virginia Supreme Court's decision striking down Democrats' redistricting plan has sent political shockwaves across the nation, and it could have a big impact on the midterm elections. WTOP's Mitchell Miller has today on the Hill.
7: The ruling of the state's high court comes only weeks after the House's top Democrat, Hakeem Jeffries, was celebrating voters' approval of the referendum.
8: Our response has been forceful, temporary, and at all times approved by the voters.
7: Democrats are critical of Republican state legislatures for swiftly moving ahead with more redistricting plans in Tennessee, Alabama, Louisiana, and South Carolina. Virginia Democrats lost the possibility of picking up 4 seats, and it's possible Republicans nationwide could net as many as 10 House seats through redistricting. But Democrats believe they can overcome that to retake the House due to voters' concerns about affordability, high gas prices, and the war with Iran. On Capitol Hill, Mitchell Miller, WTOP News.
5: In a new interview, President Trump says the conflict with Iran isn't over yet, but says the U.S. has won militarily. He also says it's time for Iranians to move forward with a diplomatic solution. CBS News' Weijia Zhang has more from the White House.
10: Thank you very much.
13: Hosting an event in the Rose Garden, President Trump made no mention of the war in Iran as the administration waits to hear from the regime on the latest proposal to start negotiating a peace deal.
14: We're expecting a response from them today at some point. Their system is still highly fractured and a bit dysfunctional as well. So that may be serving as an impediment. I hope it's a serious offer. I really do.
5: Secretary of State Marco Rubio there. As Washington awaits Tehran's response, the U.S. military fired on and disabled two Iranian oil tankers after exchanging fire with Iranian forces in the Strait of Hormuz. Meanwhile, a high-stakes summit between two of the world's biggest nations, most powerful nations, is days away. President Trump is set to meet with Chinese leader Xi Jinping in Beijing next week as tariffs and the war with Iran loom over the visit. ABC News senior White House correspondent Selena Wang now with how the war in Iran may factor in.
27: President Trump is going to be going to China and, in fact, is hoping that Beijing is going to actually help the U.S. bring this war to an end. They've made it very clear, the administration, that they want Xi Jinping to use his leverage, Beijing to use their leverage to get Tehran to reopen the Strait of Hormuz. But what I'm hearing is that Beijing wants to stay out of it. They want to encourage an end to the war, but they can wait for this to play out. They really think this is America's problem to solve.
5: Ukraine and Russia have agreed to swap 1,000 prisoners of war each as part of a deal that includes a 3-day truce now underway. Russia had called for a temporary ceasefire during annual commemorations marking the defeat of Nazi Germany during World War II. BBC News' Jonathan Beale reports from Kyiv.
28: Russia and Ukraine had already both independently declared their own ceasefires, which neither side had agreed to observe. President Putin's timed to coincide with Moscow's May the 9th Victory Day parade. But the intervention of President Trump appears to have achieved a deal. He said a 3-day ceasefire starting on May the 9th would include the suspension of all attacks and the swap of 1,000 prisoners from both sides.
5: Back here in D.C., the man accused of attacking the White House Correspondents' Dinner is now asking a judge to bar top Justice Department officials from overseeing his case. Attorneys for Cole Allen argue Acting Attorney General Todd Blanche and U.S. Attorney Jeanine Pirro were inside the ballroom when the shooting happened, making them potential victims or witnesses and creating what they call a conflict of interest. They're urging the court to consider appointing a special prosecutor. Pirro says her office will respond in court. Allen's arraignment is set for Monday. He's facing charges, including attempting to assassinate President Trump and assaulting a federal officer. Extraterrestrial fans rejoice as the Pentagon has released a huge batch of declassified UFO files from various federal agencies, aimed at exploring the wild and unknown captured in the skies above. ABC News' Luis Martinez has more on the kinds of files now out.
29: What we saw are mostly all
10: unresolved cases. This means that these are cases where the Pentagon has been unable to find a terrestrial explanation for what's going on. And one of the things that they've solicited, actually, on the website, it says they are open to any input from the private sector.
5: Coming up after traffic and weather.
11: A local defense startup is looking to hire. I'm John Werdock.
5: It's 9:37.
12: Are you stupid?
17: A loser. Moron.
12: You have to speak English, not Spanish.
17: Fat. Weak. Nasty. Crazy.
19: If you think what Trump says is ugly, it's nothing compared to what he does. 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Now he's running for re-election to bring the fight back to Washington. It's Trone versus Trump, round two.
20: I'm David Trone, and I approve this message.
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5: Traffic and weather on WTOP. Steve Dresner's of the WTOP Traffic Center.
9: Maryland, Montgomery County, northbound 270 local lanes are closed right after the lane divide before Montrose. We did have a vehicle strike the left side Jersey barrier in the local lanes. It is overturned. It also crashed through the Jersey barrier. We have concrete chunks also on the main line, and on the main line, it's two to the left getting it by. We have delays back on the 270 spur in the northbound side of 270. As far as the northbound side of 270, we're backed up almost now to Old Georgetown Road. So stay on the main line if you're heading northbound on I-270. It's time to say goodnight to that check engine light with the free AutoZone Fix Finder service. 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I'm Steve Dresner, your next traffic report coming up in less than 10 minutes.
5: 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Here's WTOP meteorologist Mike Stinnifer.
24: Could be a few light showers across the northern suburbs this morning, but most of us are dry until early afternoon. But this afternoon, cloud cover with the risk of showers and a few thunderstorms across the entire region. Some of the storms could have some gusty winds. Our highs will be in the low to mid-70s. Skies will clear tonight. Lows will be in the mid to upper 50s. For Mother's Day, some morning sunshine, then skies will cloud up. A chance of late-day showers and storms, but most of our Mother's Day will be dry. Highs will be in the low 80s. Showers, breezy, cooler Monday, highs in the 60s. Mike Stenner for WTOP News.
5: 63 degrees in Upper Marlboro, 60 degrees in Woodbridge, 62 in your nation's capital, 59 degrees, just outside the WTOP newsroom. 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Here's John Werdock.
11: Turbine One is hanging a help wanted sign in the window. The defense startup is moving its headquarters from San Francisco to Northern Virginia, and it's looking to staff up its new office in Chantilly. It will start with 22 employees there, says CEO Ian Kalin.
29: We know we need more. It feels like 20 to 40, but an exact number will be more of a, as we go, calibration. Hire 20, figure it out again, hire another 20 more, and then figure it out to see exactly what is that optimal headcount for not just this space, but perhaps more than we'll be opening around the area.
11: And there's an irony here. Turbine One focuses on AI services, but the fast-changing nature of AI is complicating Kalen's hiring plans.
29: The funny thing about budgeting for headcount in today's world, the AI tools that we create are helping our employees be more effective. And we don't replace jobs, we actually amplify the decision makers. But an exact number is part of what I think the whole industry is trying to figure out.
11: John Werdunk, WTOP News.
5: A deadly incident at Denver International Airport last night.
0: Southwestern 4345, we're stopping on the runway. We just hit somebody. We have an engine fire.
5: That sound there from ATC.com. Frontier Airlines tells ABC News that one of its jets departing Denver for Los Angeles hit and killed a pedestrian on the runway during takeoff. The airline said smoke was reported in the cabin and the pilot quickly aborted takeoff. Frontier says passengers were then safely evacuated as a precaution via inflatable slides. It's 9:42. The FDA says the U.S. infant formula supply is safe after other organizations' testing has revealed concerns about heavy metals and other contaminants.
1: The FDA's Deputy Commissioner on Food, Kyle Diamante, says they tested over 300 formulas.
2: Overwhelmingly found less than 1% of products with any detectable pesticide levels. Heavy metals had similarly reassuring low levels, and the same for PFAS and phthalates. So the results are reassuring for Americans.
1: But other groups like Consumer Reports have found concerning levels in many formulas. Diamantis told the Fox News rundown the FDA testing took into account formula preparation and accumulation over time.
2: We're ensuring that when we look at that, we are factoring in the fact that infants will be using this daily, multiple times a day for several months.
1: He says they want to work on making products that are as close to breast milk as possible. Jessica Rosenthal, Fox News.
5: Under a new Trump administration proposal, guns could be mailed through the U.S. Postal Service. The move faces opposition from Democratic attorneys general in two dozen states. State prosecutors want to uphold a century-old law passed by Congress that barred the mailing of concealable firearms unless the senders were licensed dealers. As part of an effort to curb crime 100 years ago, ABC's Luke Barr covers the Justice Department.
3: USPS is relying on an interpretation by the Justice Department, which basically said a 1927 law outlawing the sending of handguns to one another is unconstitutional. USPS took that interpretation by the Justice Department, they created a rule, and now they're looking at the public comments from that rule to see where they move forward.
5: Coming up on WTOP.
13: The fight over redistricting in Virginia put special focus on the word fairness. I'm Kate Ryan.
5: More news right after this.
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5: 9:46, thanks for trusting us with your news. The latest twist in the redistricting battle in Virginia could head to the Supreme Court, and much of the continued fight focuses on the word fairness. WTOP's Kate Ryan reports.
13: Dwayne Yancey, the founding editor of Virginia's Cardinal News, emphasized that the Virginia Supreme Court ruling that tossed out the redrawn congressional map intended to give a boost to Democrats was not based on the merits of the map.
6: They were ruling on whether the election was constitutionally placed on the ballot.
13: Groups objecting to the Virginia Supreme Court ruling include Virginians for Fair Elections. And Yancey observed,
6: fairness is an interesting word because in the referendum we had,
13: the word fairness was on the ballot and fairness was cited by both sides.
6: One side was Virginians for Fair Elections and the other side was Virginians for Fair Map. Yeah, both said that they were on the side of fairness.
13: Virginia is currently represented in the U.S. House by 6 Democrats and 5 Republicans. Under the map that was rejected Friday, Democrats could have been given a boost to win 10 of the state's 11 congressional seats. Kate Ryan, WTOP News.
5: More people are choosing to appreciate their final farewells before they're gone.
7: Ever go to a memorial service and think about how much the dearly departed would have appreciated the kind words and memories? A growing number of people, aware the end is near, are choosing to take it all in while they're still around. They're opting for living funerals, sometimes called funerals or living wakes, to celebrate life, share those memories with the friends who helped make them, and say goodbye. One death doula tells the Washington Post it's part of a death positive movement that encourages open conversations about mortality and advises people to live life for as long as they have it. Deborah Rodriguez, CBS News.
5: Now to the top stories we're working on at WTOP. Virginia Democrats have filed a motion asking the state Supreme Court to delay issuing its mandate that strikes down the recently passed congressional redistricting referendum. And the Trump administration, along with the National Lens Trust, have come to a new agreement on running D.C.'s 3 public golf courses. Keep it here for full details on these stories in the minutes ahead. 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
9: Back to Maryland and Montgomery County. Northbound 270 local lanes are closed. We had one overturned. It's sitting on the Jersey barrier, and unfortunately, some of the concrete from the barrier has kicked over to the northbound 270 mainline lanes. Currently, again, the local lanes are closed on northbound 270 up before you get to Montrose. And at the incident, it's 2 to the left on the main line, getting you by. Plenty of rubbernecking delays, unfortunately, on the southbound side as well. Delays are concerned on the northbound side. So northbound 270 spur backs up at Democracy. Northbound 270 slows just after Old Georgetown Road. Traffic's brought to you by Window Nation. 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I'm Steve Dresner. Your next traffic report coming up in less than 10 minutes.
5: The WTOP meteorologist, Mike Stiniford.
24: And we're still watching some rain showers across the far northern suburbs up near the Pennsylvania border. The rest of us are dry. A few peaks of sunshine for the rest of the morning. Later this afternoon, widely scattered showers and a few thunderstorms will move across the region, but not a washout. Some areas will stay dry. Our highs low to mid-70s. Rains out of here by sunset. Overnight clearing skies. Lows will be in the mid to upper 50s. Mother's Day looks pretty good. Some morning sunshine, then the skies will cloud up. A chance of late day showers and storms. We should stay dry until 6 or 7 in the evening. Highs tomorrow will be in the low 80s. Showers, breezy, cooler as a cold front comes through on Monday. Highs in the mid to upper 60s. And behind the front on Tuesday, lots of sunshine, but breezy and cool with highs only in the mid 60s. Right now, Gettysburg 61, Leesburg 63. And Matt, we've got a temperature of 61 at Reagan National.
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8: The same grain used to make that beer might also help make that bacon. I'm Luke Lukert.
5: Sounds interesting. More news in 60 seconds.
10: They call this one Bill.
12: Whoa, aliens? Am I in a spaceship?
10: Affirmative, Bill. What's with the laser saw?
12: Relax. We are cutting our bill in half.
10: What?
12: An Xfinity mobile transmission says you can cut your bill in half.
10: Oh, your mobile bill, not me, Bill.
12: Ah. Xfinity mobile also says we can try it free.

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1: Now has a much brighter future now that he's been accepted to 65 colleges.
2: 17-year-old Lamont Newell and his family used to sleep in a car in L.A., but now he's got a full ride to Columbia University to study industrial engineering. Newell learned how to code as a child and then became valedictorian of his high school while earning a 4.4 GPA. He's the first man in his family to graduate from high school and says his success shows that there's always an exit to your destination. Newell says he worked hard to set an example for his younger brother. Allison Keyes, CBS News.
1: Love that story. You're not the only one who's enjoying the fruits of the brewing process from area beer makers. WTOP's Luke Lukert tells us plenty of farm animals are benefiting too.
3: Here at D.C. Brown in Northeast D.C., they go through a lot of malts to make your favorite IPA or lager.
4: Your base malt, which is your, you know, your pale malt, your Pilsner malt that forms the bulk, and then a bunch of different specialties, whether they're adjunct grains, corn, wheat, oats, rice, crystal malts, roasted malts.
3: When you are brewing four large batches a day, you go through a lot of these types of grains. Alex Spencer is the head brewer at DC Brow.
4: Spent grain waste is probably the biggest waste for any brewery.
3: But it doesn't actually go to waste.
4: Fortunately, there's this nice symbiotic relationship with brewers all around the country and farmers who can take and recycle that spent grain as animal feed.
3: That means the same grain used to brew that beer might also have contributed to that bacon cheeseburger it's paired with. DC Brow has a huge silo that stores all of this future feed, and it gets emptied plenty.
4: So we've got a farmer who comes by, you know, every week and a half, and he takes the silo and pumps it all out in the back of his dump truck and uses it to feed his animals.
3: In the district, Luke Lukert, WTOP News.
1: This spring was the last season for girls' gymnastics as an intergalactic sport in Montgomery County. Bethesda's Walter Johnson High School beat half a dozen other schools to become the county's final champion. WTOP's Jose Umana has more on this bittersweet victory.
5: Entering the season, Walter Johnson head coach Anna Lorenzo challenged her Wildcats to try new skills and routines. Her gymnasts responded with an undefeated regular season heading into the final Montgomery County Championships. Captain Shoshana Berger.
6: I've never felt such like a team effort as I have this season to really help everyone become the best gymnast that they can be.
5: Lena Sood set the tone, scoring a 9.55 on the beam. Her teammates soon followed.
6: Every single event, there was flawless routines and everyone did try their hardest.
5: With gymnastics ending this spring, Shoshana is happy to end her senior year as a champion.
6: The last ever time that I competed and anybody else in Montgomery County competed was the time that Walter Johnson took the title.
5: Jose Omana, WTOP News.
1: 9:55. 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Moving people and technology forward, here's Diane Roberts.
7: Thanks, Matt. Rookie minicamp continues for the Washington Commanders later today. First round pick, linebacker Sonny Styles knows expectations come with being a top pick.
8: Yeah, I think the expectations I have for myself are already high enough, so anyone else's expectations can't exceed those. So I think when you look at it like that, it's like, why would you feel pressure for anyone else? Like, if you have high expectations for yourself and you're always attacking and striving to get better, the outside world, what they think or expect of you, doesn't really faze you.
7: In baseball, the Nationals beat the Marlins 3-2. Jacob Young had a two-run homer in that game. Homers for Pete Alonso and Adley Rutschman for the Orioles, but they fall 4-3 to the Athletics at Camden Yards. WNBA Mystics get a W in the first game of the season, 68-65 over expansion Toronto Tempo. A double-double for Kiki Ariafen, 12 points and a career-high 16 rebounds. Also, Shakira Austin with 18 points and 11 rebounds. Former Sidwell Friend star and sixth overall draft pick Kiki Rice is on the Tempo, as is former Mystic Brittany Sykes. She had 14 points in the loss. Later today, the Dallas Wings take on the Indiana Fever in a game that will feature the last four number one overall WNBA draft picks in AZ Fudd and Paige Beckers for the Wings, plus Caitlin Clark and Aaliyah Boston for the Fever. That's a 1 p.m. tip. In tennis, Americans Ben Shelton and Hyattsville's Francis Tiafo will be on the court in Rome shortly as the Italian Open continues. Fifth-ranked Shelton should get started sometime after 10 and 20th-ranked Tiafo around 10:30. Diane Roberts, WTOP Sports.

0: Thanks, Diane. Coming up on WTOP, U.S. Transportation Secretary Duffy says the person hit and killed by a Frontier jetliner on a runway at Denver International breached an airport security fence. Stay with us for the latest details, traffic and weather right after this.
1: Are you stupid?
2: A loser.
1: Moron. You have to speak English, not Spanish. Fat. Weak. Nasty. Crazy.
3: If you think what Trump says is ugly, it's nothing compared to what he does. 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David Trone has helped fund over 200 legal actions against Trump and voted to impeach him twice and personally paid for lawyers to protect immigrant communities. When others turned away or rolled over, David stood up and fought back. Now he's running for re-election to bring the fight back to Washington. It's Trone versus Trump, round two.
4: I'm David Trone, and I approve this message.
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0: 9:58, traffic and weather on WTOP with Steve Dresner.
6: Topping our traffic headline, Maryland, Montgomery County. The northbound 270 local lanes closed before Montrose 1 overturned into the Jersey barrier. It affects a flow on the main line. Concrete has gotten loose on the main line. Currently, two to the left get you by on 270 North's main line lanes. The WTOP Traffic Center is presented by Window Nation. 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I'm Steve Dresner. Your next traffic report coming up in less than 10 minutes.
7: We might see a few light showers across the northern suburbs this morning, then a better chance of showers and a few heavier thunderstorms this afternoon across the entire region. Highs will be in the low to mid 70s. Skies will clear tonight. Lows will be in the mid to upper 50s. Increasing clouds on Mother's Day. Risk of a shower or thunderstorm late in the day with a high in the low 80s. Mike Stinnerford, WTOP News.
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0: Good morning, I'm Matt Small. Coming up,
9: what happens next after Virginia's highest court strikes down the proposed redistricting plan? I'm Scott Gelman.
10: What's hantavirus, and is it anything for us to worry about? I'm Alan Etter.
0: We're also learning more about the future of D.C.'s three public golf courses. 60 degrees outside the WTOP newsroom. It's 10 o'clock.
11: From ABC News, I'm Chuck Sievertson. An update on this top story. They slammed the brakes on a jetliner bound for Los Angeles, a boarding takeoff from Denver last night. A scary moment, tragedy, and for the moment, a mystery.
12: South Frontier 4345, we're stopping on the runway. We just hit somebody. We have an engine fire.
13: Everybody move away from the aircraft.
11: The tower radios from ATC.com. Frontier Airlines and Denver International Airport say all aboard were evacuated. Transportation Secretary Sean Duffy says the person on the runway hit by the Frontier plane had breached an airport security fence. Preliminary reports say 12 people were hurt, with five taken to the hospital. Doctors and health departments around the U.S. are receiving an alert from the CDC to be aware of the potential for imported hantavirus cases from the outbreak on the cruise ship in the Atlantic. They consider it unlikely. The ship arrives at Spain's Canary Islands tomorrow. ABC's Maggie Rulli's there saying Americans aboard will be flown to a quarantine unit in Omaha.
14: Those repatriation flights could start landing as soon as tonight. The goal here, guys, is to get everyone off that ship and home before Tuesday when bad weather is supposed to hit.
11: Iran ceasefire update from ABC News senior White House correspondent Selena Wang.
15: The U.S. is still waiting for Iran's answer on those peace talks. The president has said a response was supposed to come last night, but as of now, nothing. And Iran's foreign ministry is now saying they're not bound by America's deadlines.
11: A change at the annual Victory Day parade in Moscow today, commemorating the defeat of Nazi Germany in World War II. For the first time in nearly two decades, the parade did not feature tanks, missiles, and other heavy weapons. Russian officials say the additional security is in response to the threat of Ukrainian attacks. In his speech, Russian President Putin expressed confidence Russia will win the war. For the first time, the parade featured North Korean troops who fight alongside Russians in Ukraine. 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
2: 10:02 on Saturday morning, May 9th, 60 degrees, clouds, a chance of rain late with highs in the lower to mid-70s. Good morning, I'm Ian Crawford. Top local story we're following for you this hour. A plan to allow Virginia's congressional districts to be redrawn has been rejected by the state's highest court. WTOP Scott Gelman with more on what happens next.
9: Virginia Democrats are asking the Supreme Court there to hold off on issuing its mandate, striking down the referendum. They say they're planning to file an emergency petition with the U.S. Supreme Court. Early Friday, Virginia's highest court said the General Assembly didn't follow the proper procedure in putting the amendment before voters.
13: I thought it was pretty clear that an election is election day. You know, the fact that, and I guess that's the heart of the ruling, is that voting had started.
9: That's longtime state senator Dave Marsden. Republicans, meanwhile, have been celebrating the ruling. Wren Williams represents part of southwestern Virginia.
16: It's just amazing that they had that backbone on this case and, you know, first impression before them, and they just stood up and did the right thing. I'm just so overjoyed.
9: Scott Gelman, WTOP News.
2: It is 10:03. There is more clarity this morning about the future of D.C.'s three public golf courses. The Trump administration and the nonprofit National Links Trust have reached an agreement to keep the group involved in running the system. The Washington Post reports that under the deal, the trust will get new long-term leases for the Langston and Rock Creek Park golf courses. The trust will continue to run the East Potomac course for the time being while the National Park Service works on a major overhaul of that course. Back in December, you may remember, the administration suddenly canceled the National Links Trust long-term leases to run the courses. The trust says all three courses will remain open, accessible and affordable as work continues. A man is in the hospital this morning after a barricade situation at an Arlington convenience store that ended in gunfire. Police were called to a 7-Eleven on Columbia Pike about 6 o'clock Friday evening for reports of a disorderly person in the area. When they arrived, they found a man outside the store yelling at customers. He later pulled a knife on responding officers and made his way into the store. Officers tried to negotiate with the man for several hours.
17: Officers were able to have all of the individuals inside the business safely exit. And while the suspect remained on scene, the officers obtained warrants for his arrest. Over the next several hours, the suspect remained barricaded in the back of the business. Officers worked throughout those several hours to attempt to safely negotiate with the individual to have him exit and ultimately be taken into custody. During the course of that time frame, the negotiations, the suspect did not follow commands, did not exit.
2: That's Ashley Savage with Arlington County Police. Police say that when negotiating efforts failed, officers moved in to take him into custody. At that point, the man, they said, still had a knife. Two officers opened fire. The man taken to a nearby hospital with life-threatening injuries. No update on its condition this morning so far. No other injuries were reported. It's 10:05. Spanish authorities preparing to receive over 140 passengers and crew from a hantavirus-stricken cruise ship heading for the Canary Islands. Health officials plan careful evacuations when the ship arrives in Tenerife this weekend. At least three passengers have died. Five who left the ship are known to be infected with hantavirus. With all this attention on hantavirus, WTOP's Alan Etter tells us local officials are urging people not to overreact, but to remain engaged about the developments.
18: Hantavirus is a group of viruses that can and has been deadly. Three people on the cruise ship Honduras have died. But it's not much of a problem in our area, according to Dr. Lori Forlano, state epidemiologist at the Virginia Department of Health.
19: People can be exposed to these viruses by breathing in aerosols, so the that contain that rodent urine or saliva or feces. So that's the most common way the hantaviruses are transmitted.
18: It's a bigger deal in the western United States in rural areas where people might be in closer contact with animals carrying the virus. And you have to be exposed for a long period of time to get sick.
19: It starts with more almost non-specific symptoms or flu-like symptoms.
18: A Virginia resident is one of 17 Americans who were on the ship. That person is home and being monitored and so far has not gotten sick. Alan Etter, WTOP News.
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2: Traffic and weather on WTOP, and here's Steve Dresner.
6: Maryland, Montgomery County, the northbound 270 local lanes are closed. They are closed before Montrose. We had one overturn, hit the Jersey barrier on the left side, chipped off some concrete over on the main line. So northbound 270 local lanes are closed. Over on the northbound main line, it's two to the left getting it by. Delays actually aren't that bad. Northbound spur is backed up to Democracy, and now we're seeing the northbound 270 lanes a bit of a delay back to the split, but traffic still moves on the northbound side of 270 leaving Old Georgetown Road. In Virginia, the crash is in Lorton, northbound 95 near the Lorton exit. Exit 163 at last report. Single right lane does get you by with delays. Northbound side jams up Lorton over the Occoquan. After Potomac Mills, you're good to go all the way down to the Fredericksburg area. We're doing okay on the Beltway in Virginia. No current problems along I-395, but in Fairfax, eastbound 66 right near the Fairfax County Parkway, one broken down blocking the right lane. 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I'm Steve Dresner. Your next traffic report coming up in less than 10 minutes.
2: And the Saturday forecast from WTOP meteorologist Mike Stiniford.
7: A good deal of cloud cover across the region today. Could be a little bit of sunshine this morning across the southern suburbs. A few light showers are possible in northern suburbs this morning. Most of us are dry until lunchtime. This afternoon, all of us will see a risk of showers and maybe a couple of thunderstorms. Our highs low to mid-70s. Clearing skies and overnight lows mid to upper 50s. Increasing clouds on Mother's Day, but a dry day until late in the day when some showers and storms may pop up. Highs will be in the lower 80s. Showers breezy cooler on Monday with highs in the mid to upper 60s. Mike Stenifer, WTOP News.
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0: Higher gas prices are keeping Mark Matthews busy these days. As chief economist at the National Retail Federation, he's looking for signs high prices at the pump are changing consumer behavior.
25: The things that we're looking at is how much more are they spending on gas and where are they cutting back?
0: And just where could consumers cut back?
25: Number one, they'll try to cut back on how much they drive, how much they travel, because that's an easy way to cut back on those expenses.
0: And then there are those nice but not necessary expenses.
25: Maybe not having that extra meal out, maybe not going to the movie theater, maybe, you know, cutting one of your subscription channels that you pay for every month. So those are the areas where we'd expect consumers to start to pull back.
0: The National Retail Federation and CNBC are releasing a report on the state of retail and the economy this coming week. John Wardock, WTOP News.
2: Still to come this morning, does a rough job market have you thinking you might be better off being your own boss? Many apparently are, and we'll hear more about it with CBS's Jill Schlesinger next. It's 10:12.
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2: It's 10:14. Thanks for plugging us into your Saturday morning. I'm Ian Crawford. Many people are facing some difficult decisions if they're among those looking for new employment. Jerome Powell reflected on the job challenges in his final news conference as Fed chair this week, saying that the labor market was stuck in neutral with few new positions being created and fewer people quitting. The situation with limited jobs may have more people considering being their own boss. CBS business analyst Jill Schlesinger tells WTOP's Mark Lewis about some of the considerations people should make before starting their own business.
28: I think if you actually are lucky enough to have a job and you are still employed, it's a good time to test what you're doing, meaning that it's really good if you're in a place where, like, I'm getting my benefits, I have an idea, but let me try this as a side hustle first. I think that makes a ton of sense because then you can kind of see, does this have any legs? Is this a viable business? You might find that you have an avocation, right? But not an actual business. Like, hey, I love to bake bread. Does not mean you should open a bakery, right? So there are all these different experiences that you can kind of have and be able to see, can I get a stream of income? I think a lot of people go through this and they sort of say, hey, you know what? It's great. I have a side hustle. It doesn't have to be a business unto itself. But if you do have the proof point, then the next question is to ask yourself, hey, what are the things that I get from my job, from working for an employer, that I would have to replicate myself? So you know that you have to pay your own. There are two sides to taxes. You pay payroll taxes as an employer and an employee. Well, when you're own business, you pay both. And do you have health insurance? Do you have a spouse who has it? Great. But if you're getting health insurance and then you have to buy it yourself, that's expensive. And then, of course, there's a question of a retirement plan. So all these are really big questions to really think through and lay out before you plunder through your savings and start that new business.
29: Now, who can help folks when it comes time to making these decisions?
28: I think that a certified public accountant, a CPA, a certified financial planner, those are two good professionals to talk to. You may even want to talk to an attorney when you're thinking about, hey, what is the right structure? You know, most people start a business and it's almost like it sort of comes in as an extra stream of income. You bring it through your own taxes. There's no real difference between you, a business owner, you as a individual. But there are structures that can separate those two parts of you out. And sometimes that can be really helpful. And sometimes it's important for liability, you know, in case someone sues you. So I think that having some small team of professionals really does make sense. And, you know, again, I think so many people probably take it for granted just how awesome it is. Like the benefits that we take for granted as employees, I get it. You know, we're human beings. That's very natural. When you see the cost of some of these things, you might say, I would just rather keep this as a side hustle because it's complicated. Mm-hmm. But if you go the route of starting your own business and maybe have a couple of employees to begin with, also know that there are some really cool retirement planning options for you, various types. And none of it in and of itself is so hard, but taken together and the idea of having unpredictability of income can really spook you. So it's okay to say, like, I tried it, or nah, that's not for me.
29: Interesting to see that AI is actually helping folks to launch new businesses, perhaps taking away some of these costs.
28: Well, I think it's been interesting to look at some of the service businesses. You know, it's almost like sort of like this magical solution, because a lot of the issues that arise, not if you're opening a sandwich shop necessarily, but if you're opening a service industry and you can lean on AI to create systems, procedures, coding, this is like a huge advantage, and it may explain why business formation is up so much right now.
2: 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Traffic and weather on WTOP. 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
6: Back to Maryland and Montgomery County. We still have the northbound 270 local lanes closed before Montrose. We had a vehicle, and we still do, on its side, hit the Jersey barrier, cracked some concrete that spilled over onto the main line. So northbound 270 main line, two to the left, does get you by. Delays actually aren't that bad. 270, it's going to bog down after Old Georgetown, and northbound 270 spur slows after Democracy. Unfortunately, we're seeing some rubbernecking delays over on the southbound side main line of 270 as you pass Montrose. Over in Virginia, jammed up on the northbound side of 95, crash activity near the Lorton exit. At last report, single right lane does get you by. Staying in Virginia, good to go on the Beltway. No current problems reported on I-395. Cleared up the broken down eastbound 66 near the Fairfax County Parkway. Right lane reopened with no delays. 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I'm Steve Dresner. Your next traffic report coming up in less than 10 minutes.
2: WTOP meteorologist Mike Stinnifer joining us live. The sun trying to fight through the clouds, but you say that's probably going to be a losing battle.
7: Actually, it's interesting now. I was just looking at the satellite loop here. It looks like we're actually going to get some clearing across much of the region for a few hours before another disturbance comes in and sets off some showers and thunderstorms this afternoon. So I think we're going to call it a mixture of cloud cover and sunshine now, be a little more optimistic than we were earlier this morning. And the rain we were watching earlier today is pretty much up near the Pennsylvania border. So our updated forecast calling for a mixture of cloud cover and sunshine, a risk of a shower or a thunderstorm this afternoon, very widely scattered, a little bit 70s for most of the region, some upper 70s. For highs across the southern suburbs. Any rain across the area will end around sunset. Overnight skies will clear, lows in the mid to upper 50s. For Mother's Day tomorrow, not bad. Some morning sunshine, then skies will cloud up. Risk of a late day shower or storm, but we should be dry until about 6 or 7 o'clock. So outdoor plants look just fine for tomorrow. And a warm day, too, with a high in the low 80s. Cold front comes in on Monday with showers, breezy, cooler. Highs mid to upper 60s. Sunshine, breezy, and cool on Tuesday with highs in the mid 60s. Temperatures are rising with the additional sunshine. Fredericksburg's up to 65, Camp Springs 65, and right now, Ian, we've got a temperature of 63 at Reagan National.
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2: It's 10:22, and in case you have forgotten, tomorrow is Mother's Day. Experts expect us to shell out a record $38 billion on the moms in our lives this year, and the pressure to get that gift just right is very real. WTOP's Jimmy Alexander hit the National Mall to hear what people are getting mom before the big day arrives.
10: I gave flowers to my mom for Mother's Day.
11: Little Malachi from Sacramento, California is not old enough to go to school, but he's still clutched up for his mom already. While 13-year-old Morgan from Chesapeake is still deciding.
12: Either some jewelry or some candy.
11: That's a big jump. Jewelry or candy? Which are you going to be able to afford?
12: Candy.
11: While flowers are the number one gift for Mother's Day, jewelry is what people spend the most on. $7.5 billion. Now, Indiana middle school student Courtney, she has a gift for her mom that's priceless.
13: A hug and a kiss and a spring full of joy.
11: From the National Mall, Jimmy Alexander, happy Mother's Day. WTOP News.
2: There is a new place in Prince George's County offering targeted services and a place of community to a group that's bigger in size than you might think. WTOP's John Doman has more on the county's new Sight and Vision Center.
7: This is a venue for the blind. It's housed in a county-owned building and will provide services that used to require traveling long distances. It's believed about 3.5% of the population is blind or nearly blind. That would come out to tens of thousands of county residents.
14: One of the things that most people have a misconception is that every blind person has somebody to read a letter for them or to cook for them or things of that nature. And so what winds up happening is that a lot of times people who are blind and low vision feel very isolated.
7: Marcus Robinson is the COO of the Metropolitan Washington Ear, which provides audio services to the blind. Now, this space was provided by the county for free at the request of Councilmember Jolene Ivey, who says it's not just about life skills.
15: They really need to be able to have community with each other, and this is going to provide that.
7: In Largo, John Dome in WTOP News.
2: Sports on WTOP, brought to you by Amentum, delivering advanced solutions for space and defense. Diane Roberts is here, and some of the newest commanders are out slapping pads.
16: Yeah, they are, and they'll have day two of minicamp in Ashburn today. All the drafted and undrafted free agents, they're going to be on the field together as they continue getting used to how the commanders operate. Linebacker Sonny Styles out of Ohio State was the team's first-round pick. He explains what the process has been like.
17: Just going through with the coaches, going through some of the install. You know, it's super basic right now. It's pretty easy to understand for guys right now. So I think they do a great job the way we describe the defense, the way we teach it.
16: The Nationals look to win four in a row after beating the Marlins 3-2 down in Miami. Lefty Foster Griffin with the win struck out 9 in 7 innings of work. Manager Blake Butera on Griffin's endurance.
19: When he came in, it was just asking him, you know, how he feels. Health's always number one for us. And he kept telling me that he wanted to go back out there, wanted to go back out there. So I kept telling him, asking him how he felt. He kept saying he wanted to go back out. So at the end of the day, love when he's on the mound, and we'll always err on that side. So he's a competitor, and we love when he pitches.
16: In the WNBA, the Mystics get a W in the first game of the season, 68-65 over expansion Toronto Tempo. Game high 26 points for Sonia Citron. NBA playoffs, the Spurs beat the Timberwolves 115-108. Victor Wembanyama with a double-double, 39 points and 15 rebounds. He added 5 blocks to his stat line. The Knicks beat the 76ers 108-94. They're up 3-0 in that series. World number 3 Coco Gauff won her tennis match at the Italian Open this morning, 5-7, 6-0, 6-4. American men Ben Shelton and Hyattsville's Francis Tiafoe expected to take the court sometime this hour. Diane Roberts, WTOP Sports.
2: Oh, we're already at that point in the tennis schedule. We got the Italian now. We're about, what, a month away from the French.
16: Yeah,
2: Roland Garros.
16: Wimbledon after that.
2: Yeah, it all comes very quickly. Wow, it's finally
16: boom,
2: here.
16: Boom, boom, boom.
2: There you go. Thanks a lot, Diane. Coming up on WTOP after traffic and weather.
0: Virginia's highest court rejects a proposed redistricting plan. So what happens now? I'm Scott Gelman.
2: It's 1027.
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18: The 30-year fixed-rate mortgage in the United States is backed by the U.S. government. It provides liquidity to the financial markets.
5: Less than half of American households owned their homes before the Great Depression. Mortgages were expensive and hard to obtain. Then the government stepped into mortgage lending for the first time, creating a pathway to homeownership for millions through programs like the Federal Housing Administration and Fannie Mae.
18: It landed on the 30-year as the standard because it is this lovely balance between a repayment period where you can pay back that mortgage in your lifetime. So the shorter the duration, the higher risk you're taking, the longer the duration, the lower risk you're taking.
5: He says renting is a better option for someone who moves every few years, and those with higher risk tolerance could choose an adjustable rate mortgage. But the 30-year fixed rate mortgage remains the cornerstone of the nation's housing market, chosen by about 90% of home buyers. Lynn Bowie, WTOP News.
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6: Topping our traffic headlines, Maryland, Montgomery County. Northbound 270 local lanes remain closed before Montrose Road. We have one vehicle on its side. Concrete chipped off from the Jersey barrier onto the main line. So northbound 270 on the main line, it's only two to the left getting it by with delays. Over in Virginia, good ride on the Capitol Beltway, but we're certainly jammed up on the northbound side of 95 approaching the Lorton exit. Single right lane gets you by the crash involving a motorcycle. Southbound bunches up after Lorton. Over the Occoquan, it's going to be slow past the long-term construction zone at 123. Once you get down to the area of Potomac Mills, you're good to go all the way down to the Fredericksburg area. Choose one of Wendy's new Biggie's deals. 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I'm Steve Dresner. Your next traffic report coming up in less than 10 minutes.
2: A mix of cloud and sun, maybe some shower activity later in the day. Highs in the lower to mid-70s. In Friendship Heights, it's 60 degrees at 10:30.
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2: Good morning. I'm Ian Crawford. Veronica Canales is our producer. Top story we're following for you this morning. Virginia's highest court has put a stop to a Democrat-led plan to redraw the state's congressional districts. Now WTOP's Scott Gelman reports the Commonwealth's top Democrats want the U.S. Supreme Court to intervene.
0: They're asking the state Supreme Court to delay its mandate striking down the redistricting plan because they're intending to file an emergency petition with the U.S. Supreme Court. But earlier Friday, Virginia's highest court struck down the redistricting measure.
20: It is shocking. It's disappointing. I believe that voters, not
4: of elected partisan judges should be the ones who decide our elections. We put this to the people. The people have decided.
0: Dan Helmer had announced plans to run for office in one of the proposed districts. The court says the General Assembly didn't follow the rules because early voting was already underway when the plan passed the first time. Republicans, meanwhile, celebrated the ruling. Yesley Vega represents the Coles District on Prince William County's Board of Supervisors.
8: The court's got it right, and I think that it's a clear indication that Virginians are excited about what the future holds, and especially the midterms.
0: Scott Gelman, WTOP News.
2: Friday's ruling in Virginia was kind of an exclamation point on what's been a volatile week in state-level politics across the country. Now, members of both parties are sorting out what the Virginia Supreme Court's decision could mean for the midterm elections. WTOP's Mitchell Miller has today on the Hill.
9: Republicans across the board, including House Speaker Mike Johnson, are hailing the ruling. But it was just a few weeks ago that the House's top Democrat, Hakeem Jeffries, was celebrating a victory that held out the possibility of his party adding four more congressional seats in the Commonwealth.
20: In Virginia, the facts are with us. In Virginia, and the people are with us.
9: Now Jeffries is vowing to keep fighting, though the GOP currently has the redistricting edge. After a Supreme Court decision weakening the Voting Rights Act, Tennessee Republicans quickly approved a new map, and other southern states are moving in similar directions, including Alabama, Louisiana, and South Carolina. Democrats hope they can overcome those efforts to retake the House in a year when the president's polling numbers are low and voters remain worried about high gas prices and the war with Iran. On Capitol Hill, Mitchell Miller, WTOP News.
2: 10:32, now to the war in Iran. The Trump administration is now forced to bide its time as peace talks with Iran appear to come to a halt. More from ABC News Chief Global Affairs Correspondent Martha Raddatz.
21: The two countries trying to agree on a framework for peace talks. The U.S. has submitted a one-page proposal. Secretary of State Marco Rubio saying he expected an answer from Iran, but that answer still has not come. A spokesman for Iran's foreign ministry saying, we are not bound by their deadline.
2: As Washington waits for Tehran's response, the U.S. military has fired on and disabled two Iranian oil tankers after exchanging fire with Iranian forces in the Strait of Hormuz on Friday. The man accused of attacking the White House Correspondents' Dinner is now asking a judge to bar top justice officials from overseeing the case. Attorneys for Cole Allen argue both Acting Attorney General Todd Blanche and D.C. U.S. Attorney Jeanine Pirro were inside the ballroom when the shooting happened. That made them potential victims or witnesses, creating what they call a conflict of interest. Allen's attorneys want the court to consider appointing a special prosecutor in the case. Pirro says her office will respond in court. Allen is set to be arraigned on Monday on charges including attempting to assassinate President Trump and assaulting a federal officer. On April 25th, an investigation is underway at Denver International Airport after Frontier Airlines Flight 4345 bound for Los Angeles hit a person on the runway while taking off last night.
22: We've got smoke in the aircraft. We're going to evacuate on the runway.
23: We're having ops and emergency vehicles going all the way now.
2: That is some of the conversation between the aircraft and the Denver Tower, courtesy of liveatc.com. According to a statement from airport officials, a pedestrian jumped an airport perimeter fence and was struck and killed by the plane minutes later. According to a post on social media from the airport, the incident caused an engine fire that was quickly put out by the Denver Fire Department. Extraterrestrial fans are rejoicing as the Pentagon releases a large batch of declassified UFO files from various federal agencies aimed at exploring the wild and unknown captured in the skies above.
25: A lot of documents, some of it not new, some context we have known about in the past before, but some of the images are new in the sense that they've not been publicly accessible all in one location. For example, there's an image of the Apollo 17 where there were three objects visible from, they were described by an astronaut.
2: That is ABC's Luis Martinez. Under a new Trump administration proposal, guns could be mailed through the U.S. Postal Service. The move faces opposition from Democrat attorneys general in two dozen states. State prosecutors want to uphold a century-old law passed by Congress that barred the mailing of concealable firearms unless the senders were licensed dealers. It was part of an effort to curb crime 100 years ago.
28: Basically, the Justice Department is saying the post office is a federal entity, and because that's a federal entity, they cannot infringe on the Second Amendment. They say the law that was passed in 1927 and has been on the books for 100 years is an infringement of the Second Amendment.
2: At the Justice Department, that's ABC's Luke Barr. Coming up on WTOP and Money News.
7: 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I'm John Wardock.
2: It's 10:36.
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2: It's 10:38. Traffic and weather on WTOP and Steve Dresner's in the traffic center.
6: In Maryland and Montgomery County, we're struggling on the northbound side of 270. The first stop are the local lanes before Montrose Road. They are currently closed. We had one overturn, hit the Jersey barrier on the left side, and chunks of concrete got into the main line. On the main line, it's still two to the left getting you by. But I want to stay on the northbound side of 270. The new crash is after 370 in the local lanes, right near 124. Single right lane does get you by. The crash activity with delays. We're stacked up all the way back to at least 370 on that northbound side. Southbound side, not bad. Just minor rubbernecking delays as you get down past Montrose for a couple of onlookers. Otherwise, we're doing okay on the Capitol Beltway in Prince George's County and Montgomery County. 95 in decent shape between the two beltways, but northbound on the BW Parkway, the volume delays beginning outside the beltway, heading up to 32. Route 50 quarter, for the most part, in pretty good shape out at the Chesapeake Bay Bridge. Currently, we have two lanes open eastbound, three westbound. No delays in either direction. Every now and then, you find a deal when you get more and pay less, and that's called a good deal. That is Straight Talk Wireless on Verizon's 5G network. 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I'm Steve Dresner. Your next traffic report coming up in less than 10 minutes.
2: 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Here's WTOP meteorologist Mike Stiniford.
24: A few light showers across the region this morning. That'll be mainly across the far northern suburbs. A better chance of showers and even a few thunderstorms across the entire region this afternoon thanks to a weak disturbance. Our highs will be in the low to mid-70s. Skies will clear tonight. Lows will be in the mid to upper 50s. Mother's Day looks fine. An increase in cloud cover after some morning sunshine. A chance of some late-day showers and storms. Highs will be in the lower 80s. Showers breezy and cooler with the front on Monday. Skies mid-upper 60s, clearing on Tuesday. Mike Stinner for WTOP News.
2: A mix of cloud and sun, 63 in Tysons. It's 65 in Waldorf, 63 in L'Enfant Plaza, 10:40. 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
2: It's 10:42. The Virginia Supreme Court may not be the last stop over the fight to redraw congressional maps now that an effort has been launched to appeal it to the U.S. Supreme Court. WTOP's Kate Ryan reports that was among the surprises that came out of yesterday's ruling.
5: In the hours after the Virginia Supreme Court tossed out the redrawn congressional map that would have favored Democrats, Virginia Attorney General Jay Jones declared he'd seek all legal avenues to appeal that ruling, including going to the Supreme Court. Dwayne Yancey, founding editor of Cardinal News, says that was unexpected.
16: Before this, the thinking had been there was really no way to get this case into the federal system. The case involved state issues, not federal ones.
5: The Virginia Supreme Court tossed out the new congressional map, the product of General Assembly votes, and a referendum that some had predicted wouldn't get much of a turnout. Instead,
16: a lot of people turned out to vote.
5: More than 3 million voters turned out, a rare healthy showing for a spring referendum. Kate Ryan, WTOP News.
2: A congressional committee is investigating George Washington University over claims that it defrauded student veterans. The House Committee on Veterans Affairs claims that student veterans enrolled in GW's accelerated MBA program may have been deprived of their full monthly housing allowance. The committee is investigating after some student vets found they still needed to shell out between $14,000 and $20,000 because the university had already exhausted funding from the Yellow Ribbon program, which helps veterans pay for tuition costs not covered by the GI Bill. That had reportedly had students who rely on the funding to help cover rent and mortgages cash strapped just before summer session classes began. In a statement to WTOP this morning, the university says they are proud to support military-affiliated students and veterans through a range of programs and services. They confirmed that the impacted student veterans in the accelerated MBA program who experienced the funding shortfalls have been reimbursed for their housing for spring semester. Coming up on WTOP, parents of newborns in California getting a present from the state that's worth its weight in gold. More news in 90 seconds.
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2: Good morning, it's 10:46. Thanks for dragging us along on Saturday morning. I'm Ian Crawford, and California families who welcome a newborn baby will soon receive hundreds of free diapers before they even leave the hospital.
11: In a first-in-the-nation program, California will give each family 400 diapers in sizes for newborns and babies up to 14 pounds when they're discharged from a hospital after birth. That's a bit more than a month's worth of diapers, since newborns on average use 8 to 10 diapers a day. The program will begin at up to 75 hospitals that handle about a quarter of the births in California and largely serve low-income patients. The initiative will expand from there. The idea is to help families in need. Alex Stone, ABC News, Los Angeles.
2: A real-life Grinch is getting sent to the slammer.
20: A man in Portland, Oregon was sentenced to more than 10 years behind bars for stealing Christmas gifts from several homes. Prosecutors say 39-year-old Alan Easley, who's been dubbed the Grinch, kicked in doors and walked out with children's wrapped holiday presents. Easley apologized during sentencing when the judge handed down the 128-month prison term.
21: I mean to do that to your kids. It was not my intention. I let my drivers keep it based on me.
20: One mom told the court her kids,
22: they're forever traumatized about Christmas. They're watching their Christmas gifts be taken out the door.
20: Stacy Lynn, CBS News.
2: Police departments across the country are warning families about a game called Senior Assassin, a water gun version of tag that's popular with graduating seniors. Officers say it can cause some very serious problems because many of those plastic guns look real.
23: Basically, everybody gets a target and you have to get them, but no one knows who has you. And like, you just keep playing until there's one person left, and whoever wins, wins all the money that gets put into the game.
25: It's causing dangerous confusion for police departments around the country. They've sounded the alarm, sending out warnings to schools and local communities. In April, an Indiana student was charged with felony intimidation for using this water gun. And in 2024, a Kansas student was shot by a parent and paralyzed from the waist down, both while playing the Senior Assassin game.
2: That is CBS's Tom Hansen. Now to the top stories we're working on for you this morning. Virginia's attorney general says he will appeal yesterday's state Supreme Court decision that throws out a voter-approved congressional redistricting plan. The Trump administration and the National Links Trust have a new agreement to run D.C.'s three public golf courses. Keep it here for full details on these stories in the minutes ahead. We're brought to you by Silver Diner. Try one of Silver Diner's lunchtime quarter-pound smash burgers served with fries or crisp side salad for just $12.99. Silver Diner, it's the diner food you love, evolved for how you eat today. Traffic and weather on WTOP, and here's Steve Dressner.
6: Back to Maryland and Montgomery County. Northbound 270 local lanes closed to Montrose Road. For the ongoing crash activity, we had chunks of a Jersey barrier get into the northbound main line. It is two to the left, getting you by the main line as well. Now, as far as those northbound delays are concerned, we're starting to see it backed up to the 270 spur. And actually not bad going northbound 270. Traffic moves pretty well until after Old Georgetown Road. In the district, both of our COVID cameras showing a bit of a delay now in the 395 freeway. Inbound 14th Street Bridge remains slow down to the Case Bridge. Over on the southbound 395 freeway, delays beginning just before you get to Main Avenue. It's going to be slow all the way down and over the Case Bridge. Staying in the district, pretty heavy southbound DC 295. Now the delays begin at Eastern, heading all the way down to East Capitol. Northbound side slows Pennsylvania down to the area of Burroughs. 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I'm Steve Dressner. Your next traffic report coming up in less than 10 minutes.
2: WTOP meteorologist Mike Sinifer joining us live. Mike, is it me or has it been running a little cool this spring?
0: It was warm in April, and May has been quite cool. And so you are correct. It has been cool for the last several days. Today, that looks pretty good. With a lot of the earlier cloud cover is now thinned out. We had a little bit of rain earlier, but now most of that rain has now moved northward up into Pennsylvania. So for this afternoon, a mixture of cloud cover and sunshine. Chance for shower, thunderstorm, very widely scattered, not a washout. Most of us low to mid-70s. Could be some upper 70s across the southern suburbs. Any showers and storms that pop up right here by sunset overnight. Skies will clear. Lows be in the mid to upper 50s. Mother's Day on Sunday. She looks pretty good. Some morning sunshine, then skies will cloud up. Mainly late day showers and storms. Most will stay dry till about 6 or 7 o'clock. It'll be warm too with a high in the low 80s. Showers, breezy, cooler Monday as yet another cold front comes through. Highs mid to upper 60s. And behind the front on Tuesday, lots of sunshine, but a breezy and a cool day. Highs only in the mid 60s. Stafford's up to 67. Frederick 61. And right now we've got a temperature of 63 at Reagan National.
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2: Just ahead, why traffic in parts of Northern Virginia could be kind of hairy later today. That and more news in 60 seconds.
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2: Together, as these routes evolve through the corridors, whether it's from New Jersey to Brooklyn or from other locations in Manhattan to Brooklyn, I think we'll really see that value unlocked.
1: Backers of the plan say drones could make those deliveries in a fraction of the time a trip by vehicle would take. Traffic in parts of Northern Virginia could be especially sluggish today. President Trump is spending the day at the LIV golf event being held at his Virginia Golf Club in Loudoun County.
3: LIV's tournament at Trump National Golf Club in Sterling, Virginia is underway. The president is expected to watch some of that action today. LIV golfer Bryson DeChambeau was at the White House earlier this week as part of his leadership of the President's Council on Sports, Fitness, and Nutrition. The breakaway golf league's future, however, is uncertain. The Saudi Public Investment Fund has announced it will not continue financing the league after this season. President Trump's Trump National Doral near Miami hosted the PGA Tour's Cadillac Championship last week. At the White House, Jared Halpern, Fox News.
1: Oh, and West Coast Dog is literally in a league of her own. Reporter Rena Nakano with CBS News LA explains.
4: The Lake Elsinore Storm is the only professional baseball team on the West Coast that employs a full-time bat dog.
5: I love the points and the, oh my gosh, look at that. It's a dog.
4: Owner David Lamb says he was inspired by a documentary to rescue a golden retriever mix. As the manager of a collegiate baseball summer league, Lamb says it was only natural to train a bat dog of his own. Omaha, named after the home of the College World Series, only retrieves bats when players get a hit. Other situations are reserved for her human colleagues.
1: As part of her professional duties, Omaha hosts a meet and greet after games where fans get a chance to shake her paw, as well as get one of her commemorative baseball cards. Sports on WTOP, powered by Maximus, moving people and technology forward. Diane Roberts is here.
6: Boy.
1: Where are they going to find a dog that's got a taste for pine tar?
6: I love this story. Thanks, Ian. Hey, rookie minicamp continues for the Washington Commanders later today. Besides first-round pick linebacker Sonny Styles, all eyes will be on fellow first-rounder and the receiver who could complement Terry McLaurin, Antonio Williams. He has one practice under his belt.
7: Felt great, just like another dream come true, like just stepping on that field. And I just love football and love being out here competing with this team and these guys, just getting to know everybody. So it felt great.
6: In baseball, the Nationals beat the Marlins 3-2. Jacob Young had a two-run homer for the Nats. Homers for Pete Alonso and Adley Rutschman for the Orioles, but they lost to the Athletics at Camden Yards 4-3. In the WNBA, Mystics get a W in the first game of the season, 68-65 over expansion Toronto. The Toronto Tempo, double-doubles for Kiki Iriafen, 12 points and a career high, 16 rebounds. Also Shakira Austin with 18 points and 11 boards. Former Sidwell Friend star and sixth overall draft pick Kiki Rice is on the Tempo, as is former Mystic Brittany Sykes. She had 14 points in the loss. Later today, the Dallas Wings take on the Indiana Fever in a game that will feature the last four number one overall WNBA draft picks in AZ Fudd and Paige Beckers for the Wings, plus Caitlin Clark and Aaliyah Boston for the Fever. That's a 1 p.m. tip. In tennis, Americans Ben Shelton and Hyattsville's Francis Tiafoe should be on the court in Rome shortly as the Italian Open continues. They keep pushing back their starts, and they have not gotten underway yet. We'll keep an eye on that. Diane Roberts, WTOP Sports.
1: Doesn't take long for those tennis schedules to get knocked out of whack. You've got a match that goes long.
6: It's like a dominoes, man. One thing gets long and then all the rest.
1: There you go. Thank you much, Diane. Coming up on WTOP, authorities at Denver International Airport say a pedestrian jumped a perimeter fence and was struck and killed minutes later by a Frontier airline preparing to take off. Traffic and weather in 60 seconds.
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2: Traffic and weather on WTOP. Here's Steve Dresner.
3: Tapping our traffic headlines, northbound Interstate 270 in the local lanes. First stop is Montrose Road. The lanes are closed at Montrose. One overturned. And we have chunks of debris on the main line. On the main line at Montrose, northbound, it's two to the left getting you by. Staying on the local lanes, northbound, up near 124, crash activity, unfortunately, has only a single lane getting you by. The WTOP Traffic Center is presented by Window Nation. Right now, buy four windows, get four free. 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I'm Steve Dresner. Your next traffic report coming up in 10 minutes.
4: We might see a few light showers across the northern suburbs this morning, then a better chance of showers and a few heavier thunderstorms this afternoon across the entire region. Highs will be in the low to mid 70s. Skies will clear tonight. Lows will be in the mid to upper 50s. Increasing clouds on Mother's Day. Risk of a shower or thunderstorm late in the day with a high in the low 80s. Mike Stinnerford, WTOP News.
2: A mix of cloud and sun and 61 degrees in Friendship Heights.
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2: Good morning, I'm Ian Crawford. Coming up,
6: could Virginia's redistricting plan reach the U.S. Supreme Court? I'm Scott Gelman.
2: D.C.'s three public golf courses, what does the future hold for them? Gunfire ends a 7-Eleven barricade situation in Arlington.
7: No, hantavirus is not the new COVID, but you need to pay attention to this one. I'm Alan Etter.
2: The Nats go for four straight wins when they take on the Marlins in Miami. The O's try to bounce back after a loss to the Athletics.
8: From ABC News, I'm Chuck Severson. More info's come out on the aborted takeoff last night in Denver due to a Frontier Airlines jet hitting and killing a person on the runway.
9: Kyle, Frontier 4345, we're stopping on the runway. We just hit somebody. We have an engine fire.
8: The tower radios from ATC.com. All aboard were evacuated. The Airport and Transportation Secretary Sean Duffy say the person on the runway had jumped an airport security fence 2 minutes before being hit by the plane. No word who it was. Preliminary reports say 12 people were hurt, with five taken to the hospital. An alert's going out to doctors and health departments around the U.S. from the CDC to be aware of the potential for imported hantavirus cases from the outbreak on the cruise ship in the Atlantic. They consider it unlikely. ABC's Michelle Franzen.
10: The cruise ship linked to a deadly hantavirus outbreak with 140 people on board, including 17 Americans, is now headed for Tenerife port in Spain's Canary Islands. At the port, tensions are rising, workers protesting over fears the virus could spread.
8: Americans aboard would be flown to a quarantine unit in Omaha. President Trump has said a response was supposed to come last night from Iran about resuming peace talks, but as of now, nothing. Iran's foreign ministry now saying that they're not bound by America's deadlines. Yesterday, American forces opened fire on two Iranian oil tankers. ABC News senior White House correspondent Selena Wang.
11: Iran is calling those strikes a reckless military adventure. The war is now in its 10th week, and President Trump is pushing for progress before he leaves for Beijing in just a few days, early next week.
8: A change at the annual Victory Day parade in Moscow today, commemorating the defeat of Nazi Germany in World War II. The parade did not feature tanks, missiles, and other heavy weapons. Russian officials cite the threat of Ukrainian attacks. 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
12: It's 11:02 on Saturday, May 9th. 62 degrees, mostly cloudy. Scattered showers and thunderstorms possible. Good morning. I'm Sandy Kozel with the top local stories we're following this hour. Virginia Democrats are reeling after the state Supreme Court threw out the plan for mid-decade redistricting, which was approved by voters just a few weeks ago. Now, as WTOP's Scott Gelman reports, The state's attorney general is working on an appeal.
6: In a Friday night court filing, Virginia Democrats said they intend to file an emergency petition to the U.S. Supreme Court. They're asking Virginia's Supreme Court to delay its mandate rejecting the congressional redistricting referendum. The state Supreme Court said the General Assembly didn't follow the right process because early voting was already underway the first time they approved the redistricting plan.
13: It's the first time in 250-year history of our Commonwealth that the Supreme Court's going to set aside the results of a statewide election that more than 3 million Virginians cast their ballot in.
6: That's Senate Majority Leader Scott Surivel. The proposal faced several legal challenges and could have created congressional districts that favored Democrats. Jeff Ryer is chairman of Virginia's Republican Party.
14: I think the part about the procedure being incorrect was obviously the correct decision. That's been our contention from the outset.
6: Scott Gelman, WTOP News.
12: New clarity today on the future of D.C.'s public golf courses. The Trump administration has reached an agreement with the nonprofit National Links Trust to keep it involved in running the system. The group will get a new long-term lease for Langston and Rock Creek Park and will temporarily continue operating East Potomac during a planned overhaul. National Links Trust says all three courses will remain open and affordable. The agreement follows months of uncertainty after the Trump administration canceled the group's original 50-year lease in December. Now to Arlington, where police say a man armed with a knife who barricaded himself inside a convenience store was shot by officers. It started at a 7-Eleven on Columbia Pike near Glebe Road around 6 last night. Police responding to a call about a disorderly person said the man was outside the store yelling at customers. He later pulled a knife toward responding officers and went inside. It was around 9 p.m. after negotiations failed that officers moved in to take the man into custody. Ashley Savage is with the Arlington County Police Department.
15: Ultimately, officers breached the back room. When they breached, they came into contact with the suspect who was in possession of the knife. Two officers discharged their firearms, striking the suspect. The suspect has been transported to an area hospital with life-threatening injuries. Two officers were transported to area hospital as a precaution, but they were not injured. And at the request of Chief Andy Penn, the Northern Virginia Critical Incident Response Team will investigate the officer-involved shooting.
12: Savage says officers got all employees and customers out of the store safely before that shooting happened. Spanish authorities are preparing controlled evacuations for more than 140 passengers and crew from a cruise ship arriving in Tenerife following a hantavirus outbreak. At least three passengers have died. Five others who left the ship earlier are infected. The World Health Organization says the public risk is low and no one still aboard is symptomatic. Meanwhile, the incident has led to some concern about whether this is the next pandemic. WTOP's Alan Etter reports one Virginia expert is urging calm.
16: In Virginia, this is very uncommon.
7: Dr. Lori Forlano is the state epidemiologist at the Virginia Department of Health.
16: These viruses are harbored by rodents. And different types of the virus are present or endemic in different parts of the world.
7: Like rural areas of southwestern states. It's very hard to get hantavirus. You have to be exposed to rodent excretions like urine or feces for a very long time, inhaling particles from those excretions. A Virginian is among 17 Americans on the cruise ship where the outbreak was first reported. That person is being monitored for symptoms, which mirror the flu. Dr. Forlano says the last confirmed case in Virginia was 2021. The case before that was in the 90s. Alan Etter, WTOP News.
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5: Traffic and weather on WTOP. Here's Steve Dressner in the WTOP Traffic Center.
6: Sandy, good morning. Let's head to Maryland in Montgomery County. Northbound 270 local lanes remain closed to Montrose Road. This is due to the ongoing crash activity. We had a vehicle overturned, crashed into a Jersey barrier on the left side, and chunks of that concrete got loose onto the main line. Right now, for now, I say, it's two to the left getting it by in the main line, but state highway's starting to pick up some of the cones on the main line. We may get some more lanes open in the next 5 to 10 minutes, but traffic backed up onto the 270 spur and northbound 270 a bit slow after Old Georgetown Road. Want to stay in the local lanes heading up towards the Gaithersburg area before you get to the exit for 124. That's Montgomery Village Avenue. Crash activity being reported in which only a single lane does get you by. We're not done with the 270 corridor, unfortunately, up in Frederick County. Southbound side of 270 approaching Urbana. We do have a mobile work crew mowing, and only a single right lane does get you by. Unfortunately, we are finding delays. Over in Virginia, crash activity northbound 95 right near the Lorton exit. That's exit 163. This incident involves a motorcycle. Single right lane gets you by with delays. 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Score massive savings during Regency's Memorial Day event. They do have doorbusters starting at just $499. Regency Furniture, affordable, never looks so good. I'm Steve Dresner. Your next traffic report coming up in less than 10 minutes.
5: Now to WTOP meteorologist Mike Steniford.
7: A few light showers across the region this morning. That'll be mainly across the far northern suburbs. A better chance of showers and even a few thunderstorms across the entire region this afternoon thanks to a weak disturbance. Our highs will be in the low to mid-70s. Skies will clear tonight. Lows will be in the mid to upper 50s. Mother's Day looks fine. An increase in cloud cover after some morning sunshine. A chance of some late-day showers and storms. Highs will be in the lower 80s. Showers breezy and cooler with the front on Monday. Skies mid-upper 60s, clearing on Tuesday. Mike Stinner for WTOP News.
5: 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It's 1110. Money news on WTOP. Here's John Wardock.
8: When it comes to spending on Mother's Day, Americans are not holding back this year. They're going to drop some real money on mom.
9: We're expecting good things from moms.
8: Mark Matthews, he's chief economist at the National Retail Federation, which surveyed almost 8,000 consumers.
9: 84% of consumers said that they're going to be participating in Mother's Day, and they've told us that they're going to be spending $38 billion, which is a record.
8: Yes, he said $38 billion with a B. And just where are you spending your money?
9: Jewelry is the number one thing. $7.5 billion is going to be spent on jewelry, followed by special outings, $6.4 billion, and that's mostly, you know, taking your mom out to lunch or dinner. And then electronics comes in third.
8: And that's not all in this record-setting year. You're going to spend more than $3 billion on flowers and just over $1 billion on greeting cards. John Wardock, WTOP News.
5: Coming up on WTOP, we'll talk about Stephen Colbert's last few weeks of his late-night show with TV Guide's Matt Rausch. It's 11:11.
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5: It's 11:14. I'm Sandy Kozel. Thanks for being with us. Well, the Late Show with Stephen Colbert is not going out quietly. TV Guide's Matt Rausch is here to tell us what the late night host has planned for his last few weeks on CBS. Good morning, Matt.
16: Yeah, I'm still in denial that these are the last 2 weeks of that show. You know, there's no good reason, although they say it's financial why the show is going off the air a week from Thursday. But as the second to the last week begins, he's going to make a little bit of late night history on Monday night when he brings together all of his friendly rivals, Jimmy Kimmel, Jimmy Fallon, Seth Meyers, John Oliver. They were all part of the Strike Force 5 podcast that they formed during COVID when the shows were shut down. They all got together bonding on this podcast and raising money for their crews who are out of work. And then there's a show of sign of solidarity. They are going to show up on the Colbert Show on Monday for a major farewell. This also on Monday night, there's going to be a bunch of Broadway stars like Bernadette Peters and Ben Platt and lots of others who are going to be doing a Broadway tribute to see him to bid farewell as well. And then later in the week, David Letterman is going to drop by the theater where he reigned for something like 23 seasons. And so that'll be another moment of history when Letterman comes back to what we used to call the Letterman Theater. Now it's the Colbert Theater. It used to be the Ed Sullivan Theater, and I just can't believe it's going to go dark at the end of the month, but that's the way it looks for right now. But I think that Stephen Colbert is going to go out on a high, and that begins on Monday.
5: Yeah, he's really going to make the fans miss him. And you haven't heard anything about that theater, right? There's been no talk about what happens to it next.
16: I don't know. I mean, it's such a historic venue. I can't imagine that they won't use it for something, but whether it's going to be for a television purpose or not, I just don't know. I mean, Kate and Ally filmed there during the time when it was dark after Ed Sullivan, and between that and then Letterman taking it over. But it's just such a great building and it's got such history to it that I sure hope somebody takes it.
5: Yeah, I agree. Well, Yellowstone fans will be happy to hear this next item you have.
16: Yes, Beth and Rip are back. Two of the most fan favorite characters of Yellowstone. Beth was the daughter of the Kevin Costner character, and Rip was the foreman, and they got together as the series progressed. But now they're in a new series called Dutton Ranch, which is going to premiere on Friday on both the Paramount Plus streamer and also the Paramount Network cable network. But circumstances forced them to leave Montana and start up a new business in Texas, where they lock horns with Annette Bening. Now that's great casting. She plays a rival rancher, and then you've got Ed Harris, who's playing a more of a kindly veterinarian, but lots of intrigue and murder and stuff going on, as always happens in the world of Yellowstone. But this is an extension of the Taylor Sheridan empire, I guess you'd call it, and I know a lot of Yellowstone fans are really eager to have Beth and Rip back on TV. That begins on Friday.
5: Yeah, I'll be looking forward to that. And how about a little tribute to Martin Short?
16: Yeah, why not? He'll be nominated again, I'm sure, for an Emmy soon for his hit show, The Only Murders in the Building. But he's the subject of a documentary called Marty, Life is Short. And that is going to premiere on Netflix on Tuesday, filmed by director Lawrence Kasdan. But lots of tributes from his famous friends, including Tom Hanks, who says Marty operates at the speed of joy. And if you know Marty Short, you know that joy is contagious. So that should be a really fun documentary, again, premiering, streaming on Netflix on Tuesday.
5: Okay, thanks for all the info, Matt.
16: You bet. Thank you.
5: TV Guide's Matt Rapp. Quick look now at the top stories we're working on at WTOP. A Supreme Court appeal is next after Virginia's highest court strikes down Democrats' redrawn U.S. House maps. A tenuous ceasefire appeared to be holding after the United States struck two Iranian oil tankers. Keep it here for full details on these stories in the minutes ahead. 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It's 11:18. Traffic and weather on WTOP. Here's Steve Dresner in the WTOP Traffic Center.
6: Maryland, Montgomery County, we still have the northbound 270 local lanes closed right before Montrose Road. Crash activity also affected the left side Jersey barrier, and we did have concrete all over the main line. And on the northbound 270 main line, it's still two to the left getting it by. Delays are backed up to the spur. Northbound 270 will slow just before you get to Old Georgetown Road. Staying on the northbound local lanes, heading up to the Gaithersburg area. The crash is before the 124 exit. That's Montgomery Village Avenue. At last report, single lane gets you by. Now on the southbound side in Frederick County, mobile work crew is in the Urbana area slowing things down. Single right lane does get you by. Over in Virginia, we're in decent shape on the Beltway, but on the northbound side of 95 near the Lorton exit, crash activity that had involved a motorcycle. Everyone's now on the left shoulder. Travel lanes are open, but delays persist. Southbound delays begin at the Occoquan. Once you get down to Potomac Mills, it opens up nicely to all points south. 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I'm Steve Dresner. Your next traffic report coming up in less than 10 minutes.
5: Okay, thank you, Steve. Now to WTOP meteorologist Mike Stiniford. And Mike, we're all ears to hear this forecast for Mother's Day weekend.
7: Yeah, looking pretty good across the region. We had cloud cover and even some rain showers across the far northern suburbs earlier. That's lifted out of the region. Cloud cover has thinned. And next couple hours look pretty nice with some sunshine across portions of the area. So we'll call it a mixture of cloud cover and sunshine this afternoon. Still have a disturbance coming our way, so we can't shower a thunderstorm. This activity will be widely scattered. Most of us low to mid 70s for a high, some upper 70s where there'll be more sun across the southern suburbs. Any showers and storms end by sunset. Overnight skies will clear. Lows will be in the mid to upper 50s. Mother's Day looking pretty good. Some morning sunshine, then an increase in cloud cover. A chance of late day showers and storms. I think most of us stay dry until at least 6 or 7 p.m. Highs tomorrow, low 80s. Showers, breezy, cooler with a cold front on Monday. Highs mid to upper 60s. Then on Tuesday, lots of sunshine, but a breezy and a cool day with highs only in the mid 60s. Right now, Culpeper 66, Frederick 61. And right now, Sandy, we're up to 67 at Reagan National.
5: 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Coming up on WTOP, have something for Mom for her special day tomorrow? Our Jimmy Alexander takes an unofficial poll on that. We're news in 60 seconds.
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5: At 11:22, Americans are expected to spend a record $38 billion on Mother's Day this year. Before you go spending money on a gift she doesn't even want, and keep in mind you're running out of time, WTOP's Jimmy Alexander went to the National Mall asking moms what they really hope to get for their big day tomorrow.
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3: Everett is smart because 75% of shoppers say they're buying flowers for mom, making that the number one Mother's Day gift.
25: We go on a yearly Mother's Day adventure weekend, and this year we decided to come to D.C.
3: Ann from Michigan is not alone. A third of shoppers say they plan on getting an experience or outing for their moms. Now, I know a lot of mothers will say, I just want to spend more time with my kids for Mother's Day. Well, Brittany from Sacramento is not one of them.
26: I would like to get my own hotel room by myself.
3: From the National Mall, Jimmy Alexander, WTOP News.
5: In Prince George's County, nonprofit services for the blind had meant traveling long distances to access them. WTOP's John Doman reports that's not the case anymore.
27: Back on Monday, the blind community celebrated the acquisition of new office space in Largo that will provide them services they could never get at home before.
28: And we know Montgomery County they are, we know in D.C. they is, and we know over near Baltimore. We shouldn't have to be sent to those places to learn Braille.
27: The Reverend Ray Razor's blind and a member of the Washington Ear, a nonprofit that provides reading and audio services to the blind community around the DMV. He'll be overseeing this new space. About 3.5% of Maryland's residents are blind or nearly blind, which comes out to tens of thousands of county residents. One of them is Eric Pfeiffer of Landover.
29: And it'll help people, you know, learn how to work with a stick and Braille. And we have phone services.
27: The official grand opening is set for later this month. In Largo, John Dome in WTOP News.
5: The White House has signed off on a plan to replace FDA Commissioner Marty Makary. This comes after months of turmoil inside the agency. Since he took over last year, the FDA has seen senior staff departures, plus criticism from industry groups and former commissioners. According to the Washington Post, Trump administration officials say broader changes to the FDA are also under review, although no acting commissioner has been named. A new survey finds about half of U.S. adults under 50 get health information from social media influencers or podcasts. The analysis by the Pew Research Center of nearly 7,000 influencers also found less than half described themselves as healthcare professionals. Experts say the key to being a smart consumer of health content is to look for credentials, think twice when people speak in absolutes, and follow the influencer money and confirm with a trusted health professional before acting on anything you see online. Sports on WTOP, powered by Amentum, delivering advanced solutions for space and defense. Diane Roberts, what you watching this morning?
30: Well, what aren't I watching? A little bit of everything, Sandy. We're going to start talking about the Washington Commanders. They're going to have day two of rookie minicamp out in Ashburn today. Linebacker Sonny Styles of Ohio State was the team's first-round pick. Third-rounder Antonio Williams is one to watch as well. At wide receiver, head coach Dan Quinn on how Williams fits in.
31: He's got experience outside. He's got experience playing inside in the slot. That type of versatility, John, that goes a big way. And seeing through the last few years, you know, the film from him at Clemson at both spots, demonstrated route running ability, we're really pumped to have him.
30: In baseball, the Nationals look to win four in a row later today after beating the Marlins 3-2. Lefty Foster Griffin with the win. He struck out 9 in 7 innings of work. Manager Blake Butera on Griffin's endurance.
32: When he came in, it was just asking him, you know, how he feels. Health's always number one for us. And he kept telling me that he wanted to go back out there, So I kept telling him, asking him how he felt. He kept saying he wanted to go back out. So at the end of the day, love when he's on the mound, and we'll always err on that side. So he's a competitor, and we love when he pitches.
30: In the WNBA, the Mystics started the season with a 68-65 win over the expansion Toronto Tempo, a game-high 26 points for Sonia Citron. In the NHL playoffs, the Canadiens tied the series with the Sabres with a dominating 5-1 win, while the Golden Knights have a 2-1 series lead over the Ducks after their 6-2 win. Diane Roberts, WTOP Sports.
5: It's 11:26.
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8: The 30-year fixed-rate mortgage in the United States is backed by the U.S. government. It provides liquidity to the financial markets.
7: Less than half of American households owned their homes before the Great Depression. Mortgages were expensive and hard to obtain. Then the government stepped into mortgage lending for the first time, creating a pathway to homeownership for millions through programs like the Federal Housing Administration and Fannie Mae.
8: It landed on the 30-year as the standard because it is this lovely balance between a repayment period where you can pay back that mortgage in your lifetime. So the shorter the duration, the higher risk you're taking. The longer the duration, the lower risk you're taking.
7: He says renting is a better option for someone who moves every few years, and those with higher risk tolerance could choose an adjustable rate mortgage. But the 30-year fixed rate mortgage remains the cornerstone of the nation's housing market, chosen by about 90% of home buyers. Lynn Bowie, WTOP News.
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9: Let's head back to Maryland and Montgomery County. Northbound 270 local lanes closed at Montrose Road for the ongoing crash activity. And we still have two to the left getting by over on the main line. Back on the local lanes in Gaithersburg, we cleared up the crash before 124. That's Montgomery Village Avenue. Lanes are open with just minimal delays. Staying in Maryland and in Montgomery County, Inner Loop will slow right near the area of 355 heading up to George Avenue. Otherwise, we're doing okay on the Beltway over in Prince George's County. 95 in Maryland, southbound, off and on delays coming down from Calverton down to the Capitol Beltway. And we're going to be slow on the southbound BW Parkway, leaving 32 all the way down to the Capitol Beltway. I'm Steve Dresner, your next traffic report coming up in less than 10 minutes.
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5: The WTOP forecast, mostly cloudy today, highs in the low to mid 70s. Scattered showers and thunderstorms possible this afternoon. It'll be in the 50s tonight. Tomorrow, highs in the low 80s for Mother's Day with a chance of late-day showers and thunderstorms. Right now, it's 66 degrees in Fort Belvoir, 66 in Foggy Bottom, 64 in Silver Spring.
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5: Good morning. I'm Sandy Kozel. Veronica Canales is our producer. Top story we're following for you today. A plan to allow Virginia's congressional districts to be redrawn has been rejected by the state's highest court. WTOP Scott Gelman has more on what happens next.
12: Virginia Democrats are asking the Supreme Court there to hold off on issuing its mandate, striking down the referendum. They say they're planning to file an emergency petition with the U.S. Supreme Court. Early Friday, Virginia's highest court said the General Assembly didn't follow the proper procedure in putting the amendment before voters.
13: I thought it was pretty clear that an election is election day. You know, the fact that
2: And I guess that's the heart of the ruling, is that voting had started.
12: That's longtime state senator Dave Marsden. Republicans, meanwhile, have been celebrating the ruling. Wren Williams represents part of southwestern Virginia.
13: It's just amazing that they had that backbone on this case and, you know, first impression before them, and they just stood up and did the right thing. I'm just so overjoyed.
12: Scott Gelman, WTOP News.
5: That state Supreme Court decision has sent political shockwaves across the nation, and it could have a big impact on midterm elections. WTOP's Mitchell Miller has Today on the Hill.
14: The ruling of the state's high court comes only weeks after the House's top Democrat, Hakeem Jeffries, was celebrating voters' approval of the referendum.
15: Our response has been forceful, temporary, and at all times approved by the voters.
14: Democrats are critical of Republican state legislatures for swiftly moving ahead with more redistricting plans in Tennessee, Alabama, Louisiana, and South Carolina. Virginia Democrats lost the possibility of picking up 4 seats, and it's possible Republicans nationwide could net as many as 10 House seats through redistricting. But Democrats believe they can overcome that to retake the House due to voters' concerns about affordability, high gas prices, and the war with Iran. On Capitol Hill, Mitchell Miller, WTOP News.
5: Well, speaking of that war, in a new interview, President Trump said the conflict with Iran isn't yet over, but adds the U.S. has won militarily. He also says it's time for Iranians to move forward with a diplomatic solution. CBS's Weijia Zhang has more from the White House.
16: Thank you very much.
17: Hosting an event in the Rose Garden, President Trump made no mention of the war in Iran as the administration waits to hear from the regime on the latest proposal to start negotiating a peace deal.
18: We're expecting a response from them today at some point. Their system is still highly fractured and a bit dysfunctional as well. So that may be serving as an impediment. I hope it's a serious offer. I really do.
5: That's Secretary of State Marco Rubio. As Washington awaits Tehran's response, the U.S. military fired on and disabled 2 Iranian oil tankers after exchanging fire with Iranian forces in the Strait of Hormuz. Meanwhile, a high-stakes summit between 2 of the world's most powerful nations is days away. President Trump is set to meet with Chinese leader Xi Jinping in Beijing next week as tariffs and the war with Iran loom over the visit. ABC's Selena Wang now with how the war in Iran might factor in.
19: President Trump is going to be going to China and, in fact, is hoping that Beijing is going to actually help the U.S. bring this war to an end. They've made it very clear, the administration, that they want Xi Jinping to use his leverage, Beijing to use their leverage to get Tehran to reopen the Strait of Hormuz. But what I'm hearing is that Beijing wants to stay out of it. They want to encourage an end to the war, but they can wait for this to play out. They really think this is America's problem to solve.
5: Ukraine and Russia have agreed to swap 1,000 prisoners of war as part of a deal that includes a 3-day truce now underway. Russia had called for a temporary ceasefire during annual commemorations marking the defeat of Nazi Germany during World War II. The BBC's Jonathan Beal reports from Kyiv.
20: Russia and Ukraine had already both independently declared their own ceasefires, which neither side had agreed to observe. President Putin's timed to coincide with Moscow's May the 9th Victory Day parade. But the intervention of President Trump appears to have achieved a deal. He said a 3-day ceasefire starting on May the 9th would include the suspension of all attacks and the swap of 1,000 prisoners from both sides.
5: Well, back here in D.C., the man accused of an attack outside the White House Correspondents' Dinner is now asking a judge to bar top Justice Department officials from overseeing his case. Attorneys for Cole Allen argue that Acting Attorney General Todd Blanche and U.S. Attorney Jeanine Pirro were inside the ballroom when the shooting happened. They say that makes them potential witnesses or victims and creates what they call a conflict of interest. They want the court to consider appointing a special prosecutor. Pirro says her office will respond in court. Allen's arraignment is Monday. Extraterrestrial fans are intrigued now that the Pentagon has released a huge batch of declassified UFO files from various federal agencies. ABC's Luis Martinez has more on the kinds of files that are now public.
21: What we saw are mostly all unresolved cases. This means that these are cases where the Pentagon has been unable to find a terrestrial explanation for what's going on. And one of the things that they've solicited, actually, on the website, it says they are open to any input from the private sector.
5: Coming up after traffic and weather,
22: a local defense startup is looking to hire.
3: I'm John Wardock.
5: And then the investigation into how a man was killed after being hit by a Frontier Airlines plane taking off from Denver. 11:36.
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1: Traffic and weather on WTOP. Here's Steve Dressner in the WTOP Traffic Center.
2: Maryland, Montgomery County, northbound 270 local lane still closed to Montrose Road for the ongoing crash activity. Chunks of debris got into the main line, so it's still two to the left getting you through the incident over on the main line. Southbound minor rubbernecking delays as well. In the district, our COVID camera showing us a bit of a delay both directions over on the 695 freeway southbound after the 3rd Street Tunnel. It's going to be slow all the way down to the Case Bridge. Inbound 14th Street Bridge bunches up right as you get to Route 1 of Crystal City. Once you get over the bridge down to the area of the Case Bridge, it does open up nicely. Back to Maryland at the Chesapeake Bay Bridge, a two-way traffic pattern currently in effect with three lanes going eastbound, two available westbound, and no delays in either direction. Waking up drained? Well, Mattress Firm sleep experts will certainly help you find the right bed for a deeper rest at their Memorial Day sale. Mattress Firm, they make sleep easy. I'm Steve Dresner. Your next traffic report coming up in less than 10 minutes.
1: 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Here's WTOP meteorologist Mike Stiniford.
3: Can't rule out a few light showers this morning across the northern suburbs. Most of us are dry until lunchtime. And then this afternoon, scattered showers and a risk of a few gusty thunderstorms. Our highs will be in the low to mid-70s. Skies will clear quickly tonight. Lows will be in the mid to upper 50s. Mother's Day looks good. An increase in cloud cover after some morning sunshine. A chance of late-day showers and storms, but most of the day will be dry. Highs low 80s. Showers breezy cooler Monday. Highs will be in the mid to upper 60s. Mike Stiniford, WTOP News.
1: 67 degrees in College Park. It's 67 in Fairfax. 66 on the National Mall at 1140. Money news on WTOP. Here's John Wardock.
4: Turbine One is hanging a help wanted sign in the window. The defense startup is moving its headquarters from San Francisco to Northern Virginia, and it's looking to staff up its new office in Chantilly. It will start with 22 employees there, says CEO Ian Kalin.
5: We know we need more. It feels like 20 to 40, but an exact number will be more of a as we go calibration. Hire 20. Figure it out again, hire another 20 more, and then figure it out to see exactly what is that optimal headcount for not just this space, but perhaps more that will be opening around the area.
4: And there's an irony here. Turbine One focuses on AI services, but the fast-changing nature of AI is complicating Kalin's hiring plans.
5: The funny thing about budgeting for headcount in today's world, the AI tools that we create are helping our employees be more effective, and we don't replace jobs, we actually amplify the decision makers. But an exact number is part of what I think the whole industry is trying to figure out.
4: John Wardock, WTOP. News.
1: It's 1141. A deadly incident at Denver International Airport last night.
6: South Frontier 4345. We're stopping on the runway. We just hit somebody. We have an engine fire.
1: That sound from ATC.com. Frontier Airlines says one of its jets about to leave Denver for L.A. struck and killed a passenger who was on the runway during takeoff. The airline said smoke was reported in the cabin and the pilot quickly aborted takeoff. Frontier says passengers were safely evacuated as a precaution by way of inflatable slides. The FDA says the U.S. infant formula supply is safe after organizations' testing has revealed concerns about heavy metals and other contaminants.
7: The FDA's Deputy Commissioner on Food, Kyle Diamante, says they tested over 300 formulas.
8: Overwhelmingly found less than 1% of products with any detectable pesticide levels. Heavy metals had similarly reassuring low levels. And the same for PFAS and phthalates. So the results are reassuring for Americans.
7: But other groups like Consumer Reports have found concerning levels in many formulas. Diamantis told the Fox News rundown the FDA testing took into account formula preparation and accumulation over time.
8: We're ensuring that when we look at that, we are factoring in the fact that infants will be using this daily, multiple times a day for several months.
7: He says they want to work on making products that are as close to breast milk as possible. Jessica Rosenthal, Fox News.
1: Under a new Trump administration proposal, guns could be mailed through the U.S. Postal Service. It's a move that faces opposition from Democratic attorneys general in two dozen states. Those state prosecutors want to uphold a century-old law passed by Congress that barred the mailing of concealable firearms unless the senders were licensed dealers as part of efforts to curb crime. ABC's Luke Barr covers the Justice Department.
9: USPS is relying on an interpretation by the Justice Department, which basically said a 1927 law outlawing the sending of handguns to one another is unconstitutional. USPS took that interpretation by the Justice Department. They created a rule, and now they're looking at the public comments from that rule to see where they move forward.
1: Coming up on WTOP,
10: the fight over redistricting in Virginia puts special focus on the word fairness. I'm Kate Ryan.
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1: It's 11:45. I'm Sandy Kozell. Thanks for being with us. The latest twist in the redistricting battle in Virginia could head to the Supreme Court. And much of the continued fight focuses on the word fairness, as we hear from WTOP's Kate Ryan.
10: Dwayne Yancey, the founding editor of Virginia's Cardinal News, emphasized that the Virginia Supreme Court ruling that tossed out the redrawn congressional map intended to give a boost to Democrats was not based on the merits of the map.
17: They were ruling on whether the election was constitutionally placed on the ballot.
10: Groups objecting to the Virginia Supreme Court ruling include Virginians for Fair Elections. And Yancey observed,
17: fairness is an interesting word because in the referendum we had,
10: the word fairness was on the ballot and fairness was cited by both sides.
17: One side was Virginians for Fair Elections and the other side was Virginians for Fair Map. Yeah, both said that they were on the side of fairness.
10: Virginia is currently represented in the U.S. House by 6 Democrats and 5 Republicans. Under the map that was rejected Friday, Democrats could have been given a boost to win 10 of the state's 11 congressional seats. Kate Ryan, WTOP News.
1: New at the movies this weekend, Mortal Kombat 2.
18: The rules of the tournament are simple. Our fates would not be settled by the size of our armies.
1: It's a sequel of the 2021 film based on the iconic video game series. Film critic Christian Toto.
19: The movie really isn't about a story or character arcs. It's all about action. All the fighting you expect in a video game movie is here. And I have to say, it's very compelling. It's well choreographed. And even though you think you might get bored by the half hour mark, it really keeps you entertained and engaged. Having said that, there's not much here. It's one of those movies where you feel a little bad for the actors involved because there's so little to grasp onto. But again, it's a video game movie. And I think Hollywood has finally unlocked that code. They understand it. They know what the gamers want to see on the big screen. That's in its favor. Just go in knowing that there's not much there. It's just an experience. It's a guilty pleasure. You'll enjoy it. If you don't want any of those things, I would stay very far away from this movie.
1: Christian Toto, host of the Hollywood in Toto podcast. 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Some critics are praising it for its action, despite a thin story. 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It's 11:48. Traffic and weather on WTOP. Steve Dressner's in the traffic center.
2: Let's head back to Maryland and Montgomery County. We are still dealing with the closure. Northbound 270 local lanes at Montrose Road. Earlier crash activity has also two to the left getting you by the main line by this incident. Car on its side on the Jersey barrier. We had chunks of concrete get into the main line. That's why we have those two lanes closed over on the main line. Delays actually are not that bad. The northbound side of 270 backed up just after the area of Old Georgetown Road. But we are slow going up the 270 spur past Democracy. We'll stay in Montgomery County. We are seeing delays on the Capitol Beltway around the big curb all the way down to the American Legion Bridge. Prince George's County, the slowest is on the outer loop from Route 4 Pennsylvania Avenue all the way up to the BW Parkway. Southbound 95, you'll find off and on delays from 32 past Calverton down to the Beltway. And we are a bit heavy northbound over on the BW Parkway, leaving New Carrollton through the Beltway up to Route 32. Again, that's all volume related. 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You'll be in and out, yes, in a jiffy. I'm Steve Dressner. Your next traffic report coming up in less than 10 minutes.
1: Now let's check in with WTOP meteorologist Mike Steniford.
3: Hey, we're looking for a mixture of cloud cover and sunshine this afternoon. A risk of a shower or a thunderstorm. This activity very widely scattered. Not a rain out. Much of our afternoon will be rain-free. Most of us will see highs low to mid-70s with some additional sunshine. Could see some upper 70s across the southern suburbs. Any showers or storms end by around sunset. Overnight skies will clear. Lows in the mid to upper 50s. For Mother's Day tomorrow, some morning sunshine. Then skies will cloud up. A chance of late-day showers and storms. I think most of us will stay dry until about 6 or 7 in the evening. A warm day with highs in the low 80s. Cold front comes through on Monday. That means showers, a breezy, and a cooler day. Highs mid to upper 60s. Then behind the front on Tuesday, lots of sunshine, but a breezy and a cool day with highs only in the mid 60s. Temperatures are warming nicely. Warrenton's up to 68, Rockville 66. And right now, Sandy, we've got a temperature of 67 at Reagan National.
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1: It has a huge silo that stores all of this future feed, and it gets emptied plenty.
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3: This spring was the last season for girls' gymnastics as an interscholastic sport in Montgomery County. Bethesda's Walter Johnson High School beat six other schools to become the county's final champion. WTOP's Jose Amaña has more on that bittersweet victory.
4: Entering the season, Walter Johnson head coach Anna Lorenzo challenged her Wildcats to try new skills and routines. Her gymnasts responded with an undefeated regular season, heading into the final Montgomery County Championships. Captain Shoshana Berger.
5: I've never felt such like a team effort as I have this season to really help everyone become the best gymnast that they can be.
4: Lena Sood set the tone, scoring a 9.55 on the beam. Her teammates soon followed.
5: Every single event, there was flawless routines and everyone did try their hardest.
4: With gymnastics ending this spring, Shoshana is happy to end her senior year as a champion.
5: The last ever time that I competed and anybody else in Montgomery County competed was the time that Walter Johnson took the title.
4: Jose Omana, WTOP News.
3: Public health experts are questioning the U.S. government's response to the hantavirus outbreak aboard a cruise ship that involves Americans. President Trump says we seem to have things under good control, but experts and former government health officials say the response by the CDC has been feeble compared with how it dealt with similar outbreaks in the past. Sports on WTOP, powered by Maximus, moving people and technology forward. Here's Diane Roberts.
6: Sandy, rookie minicamp continues for the Washington Commanders later today. Besides first-round pick linebacker Sonny Styles, all eyes will be on third-rounder and the receiver who could complement Terry McLaurin, Antonio Williams. He has one practice under his belt already.
7: Felt great, just like another dream come true, like just stepping on that field, and I just love football and love being out here competing with this team and these guys, just getting to know everybody, so it felt great.
6: Next week, the Commanders will have full team workouts. The Nationals and the Marlins go at it again today after yesterday's game where the Nats won in a game where all the runs were scored in the first inning. That was it. The Orioles host the Athletics again at Camden Yards, hoping for a win today after yesterday's loss. In the WNBA, the Mystics get a W in the first game of the season, beating the expansion Toronto Tempo on opening night. Later today, a marquee matchup with the Dallas Wings and Indiana Fever tipping off at 1 p.m. AZ Fudd and Paige Beckers headline for the Wings, while Caitlin Clark and Aaliyah Boston star for the Fever. All four of them, the last four first picks in the draft. In tennis, American Ben Shelton is finally on the court at the Italian Open. He's leading the first set 4-2, and Hyattsville's Francis Tiafoe is set to play around noon. That has been pushed back several times today. We'll see. World number 3 Coco Gauff won her match this morning. Diane Roberts, WTOP Sports.
3: Coming up on WTOP, we'll bring you the latest reaction to Virginia's high court blocking a plan to redraw the state's congressional districts. And we've learned of a crash in Bethesda that left one person dead, one critically injured. Traffic and weather in 60 seconds.
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3: Traffic and weather on WTOP to Steve Dresner in the Traffic Center.
11: Topping

0: Traffic headlines, Maryland, Montgomery County. Northbound I-270 local lanes closed before you get to Montrose Road. One overturn is still sitting on the Jersey barrier on the left side. Chunks of concrete have gotten into the main line, and it's two to the left getting you by the incident on the main line. Now we're finding rubbernecking delays over on the southbound side of 270 by the incident. 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I'm Steve Dresner. Your next traffic report coming up with Joe Conway in less than 10 minutes.
1: To WTOP meteorologist Mike Stiniford.
2: Some cloud cover and some sunshine this afternoon. A disturbance will bring a chance for shower or a thunderstorm. This activity very widely scattered and not a washout. Our highs generally low to mid-70s. Some upper 70s across the southern suburbs where there will be more sunshine. Clearing tonight. Lows will be in the mid to upper 50s. Increasing clouds for Mother's Day on Sunday. A chance of a late-day shower or a thunderstorm. Highs will be in the low 80s. Showers breezy cooler on Monday with highs in the mid to upper 60s. Mike Stiniford, WTOP News.
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1: Good Saturday to you. I'm Sandy Kozel. Coming up,
5: Virginia's highest court rejects a proposed redistricting plan. So what happens now? I'm Scott Gelman.
1: An overnight crash in Bethesda leaves one person dead, another person in critical condition. Also coming up, allegations of manipulating crime stats in D.C.
6: From ABC News. I'm Mike Dubusky. Investigators are trying to piece together how a person was able to run out onto a runway at Denver Airport last night, later being struck by a Frontier Airlines jet. ABC's Alex Stone has the latest.
7: Runway 17 left is a remote runway on the far side of the Denver Airport, far from the terminal and far away from any heavily populated roads. The Denver Airport says a person jumped the perimeter fence and was hit 2 minutes later while crossing the runway. The person was immediately killed, and the airport says a person was not believed to have been an employee of the airport. Transportation Secretary Sean Duffy says a person ran out onto that runway.
6: Transportation Secretary also says about a dozen people were hurt on board that plane, with five taken to the hospital. The plane's engine is believed to have caught fire when it hit the person. In less than 24 hours, that Dutch cruise ship at the center of the hantavirus outbreak will arrive in Spain's Canary Islands. Dr. Maria van Kerkhove is the director of the Department of Epidemic and Pandemic Management.
8: The ship will anchor. And that there will be small boats that will take some of the passengers, and it will be done in a very choreographed, coordinated way, in a very protected way, bring those passengers to shore. There will be a screening that will take place.
6: So far, there are 10 confirmed or suspected cases of the hantavirus, and dozens of people around the world are being monitored for possible exposure. In total, 3 people have died in this outbreak so far, but health officials stress the risk to the general public remains low. The Trump administration is still waiting on a response from Iran on its latest framework for peace negotiations. Yesterday, American forces opened fire on 2 Iranian oil tankers.
9: Iran is calling those strikes a reckless military adventure. The war is now in its 10th week, and President Trump is pushing for progress before he leaves for Beijing in just a few days, early next week.
6: ABC's senior White House correspondent Selena Wang. 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
10: It is 12:02 at WTOP on this Saturday, the 9th of May. We're at 64 degrees, heading to the 70s today. Well, good afternoon to you. I'm Ralph Fox. Thanks for being with us. The top local stories we're following for you at this hour. Virginia's highest court, you've been hearing about it, blocks a plan to redraw the state's congressional districts. Now, WTOP's Scott Gelman reports the Commonwealth's top Democrats want the U.S. Supreme Court to intervene.
11: They're asking the state Supreme Court to delay its mandate striking down the redistricting plan because they're intending to file an emergency petition with the U.S. Supreme Court. But earlier Friday, Virginia's highest court struck down the redistricting measure.
12: It is shocking. It's disappointing. I believe that voters, not elected partisan judges, Should be the ones who decide our elections. We put this to the people. The people have decided.
11: Dan Helmer had announced plans to run for office in one of the proposed districts. The court says the General Assembly didn't follow the rules because early voting was already underway when the plan passed the first time. Republicans, meanwhile, celebrated the ruling. Yesley Vega represents the Coles District on Prince William County's Board of Supervisors.
13: The court's got it right, and I think that it's a clear indication that Virginians are excited about what the future holds, and especially the midterms.
11: Scott Gelman, WTOP News.
10: D.C. Mayor Muriel Bowser, a keynote speaker at today's Howard University commencement ceremony. She talked about the school's impact on medicine, business, the arts, theology, and political endeavors.
14: The world knows what happens on this hilltop. The world knows that great institutions founded in the best city in the world, born of post-Civil War Freedmen's Bureau, that great institutions, they last, they evolve, they change, they meet the moment, they change the moment, and they lead the moment.
10: Bowser also received an honorary Doctor of Humanities degree. She'll be the keynote speaker for the University of District of Columbia. She's getting it in this weekend. She'll be doing that this afternoon as well. It is 12:04. We're learning more about a deadly crash that happened overnight in Bethesda. Montgomery County Police say it happened just after midnight, this on Glenbrook Road near Bradley Boulevard. Investigators say the victim was driving a 2022 white Toyota Venza when that SUV went off the road, hit a pole, and then into a tree. The driver died at the scene, a passenger taken to a nearby hospital in critical condition. The department's collision reconstruction unit now working to figure out exactly what led up to that crash. Police say they'll release more info, including the identity of the driver, once family members have been notified. Well, one of the developers of the Prince William County Digital Gateway is preparing legal briefs now as they try and overturn an appeals court decision blocking that project. WTOP's Ian Crawford shares what comes next in the legal process.
15: At issue is what would be the world's largest data center complex once it's fully built out near the Manassas battlefield. After a lengthy and contentious hearing in 2023, Prince William County supervisors okayed the deal, but a group of homeowners and the American Battlefield Trust sued to stop it. Two lower court rulings sided with them. After one developer dropped out of the project late last month, the remaining developer, QTS Data Centers, said they'd fight on, and they have until May 21st to file briefs with a writ panel of the Virginia Supreme Court. That panel, consisting of three Supreme Court justices, will hear arguments late this month or in early June before the full court would decide whether or not to hear the case. Ian Crawford, WTOP News.
10: 12:06. There's more clarity this weekend regarding the future of D.C.'s three public golf courses. The Trump administration and the nonprofit National Links Trust have now reached an agreement to keep the group involved in running the system. The Washington Post reports that under the deal, the trust will get a new long-term lease for Langston Golf Course and Rock Creek Park Golf. The trust will continue to run the East Potomac course in Haynes Point for the time being, while the National Park Service plans a major overhaul there. Back in December, the administration suddenly canceled the National Links Trust's long-term lease to run those courses. The trust says all three courses will remain open, accessible, and affordable as work moves forward. And the man accused of attacking the White House correspondents' dinner is now asking a judge to bar top Justice Department officials from overseeing his case. Attorneys for Cole Allen argued that both the Acting Attorney General Todd Blanch and D.C. U.S. Attorney Jeanine Pirro were inside that ballroom when the shooting happened. That made them potential victims or witnesses, creating what they call a conflict of interest. Allen's attorneys want the court to consider appointing a special prosecutor. Pirro says her office will respond in court. Allen is set to be arraigned on Monday on charges including attempting to assassinate the president and assaulting a federal officer. Coming up on WTOP,
16: tracking higher gas prices and their impact on the economy. I'm John Wardock.
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10: 1208. Traffic and weather getting you around on what looks like a pretty nice weekend here in the DMV. Joe Conway in the traffic center.
21: We'll start off in Maryland. I-270 northbound still dealing with the serious crash before Montrose Road before you access the local lanes. In fact, you cannot access the local lanes there. You're forced to stay to the far left as the crash investigation continues. If you want to use the locals, you can use them from Montrose and beyond. But northbound, you cannot access them there. And the delays begin near the merge. Southbounders are apparently doing some rubbernecking. Inner loop near Old Georgetown Road, report of a crash along the left. Inner loop near Pennsylvania Avenue, Prince George's, dealing with debris in the roadway. Outer loop Montgomery, new crash reported between or near Colesville Road. Units are going out to respond. Sounds like maybe only a couple of lanes getting by. Crofton crash was on Route 3 southbound near Crawford Boulevard. Units were responding. Still out with a crash on 100 eastbound near Arundel Mills Boulevard, and units are with that one as well. Virginia, the crash is 95 northbound near the Prince William Parkway, found along the left side of the roadway. Actually, it was a disabled vehicle, not a crash, and in fact, mostly in the clearing stage, but you're still getting by, staying to the right. 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I'm Joe Conway. Your next traffic report coming up in about 10 minutes.
10: Now your forecast. Here's WTOP meteorologist Mike Stinnerford.
2: Look for intervals of cloud cover and sunshine this afternoon. Some widely scattered showers or thunderstorms, but much of our afternoon will be rain-free. Highs low to mid-70s, some upper 70s across the southern suburbs. Skies will clear tonight. Lows will be in the mid to upper 50s. Increasing cloud cover for Mother's Day. A chance of a late-day shower or a storm, but most of Sunday will be rain-free. Highs will be in the lower 80s. Showers breezy cooler on Monday. Highs in the mid to upper 60s. Sunny, breezy, and cool on Tuesday. Highs in the 60s. Mike Stinnerford, WTOP News.
10: Looking at 69 degrees, Manassas Metro Center checks in at 68. Out in Frederick, 65 degrees. 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
16: Higher gas prices are keeping Mark Matthews busy these days. As chief economist at the National Retail Federation, he's looking for signs high prices at the pump are changing consumer behavior.
22: The things that we're looking at is how much more are they spending on gas? And where are they cutting back?
16: And just where could consumers cut back?
22: Number one, they'll try to cut back on how much they drive, how much they travel, because that's an easy way to cut back on those expenses.
16: And then there are those nice but not necessary expenses.
22: Maybe not having that extra meal out, maybe not going to the movie theater, maybe, you know, cutting one of your subscription channels that you pay for every month. So those are the areas where we'd expect consumers to start to pull back.
16: The National Retail Federation and CNBC are releasing a report on the state of retail and the economy this coming week. John Murdock, WTOP News.
10: 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We'll keep you up to date there. It's 1212.
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10: It is 12:14 on your Saturday afternoon. I'm Ralph Fox. Thanks for being with us at this hour. Well, we're following new developments in the D.C. police investigation into the alleged manipulation of crime stats in the city. It centers on claims that crime data was misclassified, potentially making crime rates appear lower than they actually were. According to an internal affairs document, investigators found no evidence that former police chief Pamela Smith directly ordered or encouraged changes to crime reports. But the report says her strong focus on numbers may have created some pressure. News 4 reporter Paul Wagner broke the story and spoke with Sean and Ann.
25: Since we began looking at this back in July, I've often wondered if there was some kind of a smoking gun. Was there an email? Was there a directive? Was there a phone call, a text message, anything that leads back to the chief to direct people to do this, to lower classifications of serious violent crimes? And today I received this document, an internal affairs document. It's one page that I was able to get of more than 500 pages that directly discusses the chief's involvement. And it says here that there was no evidence, quoting now, there was no evidence discovered that Chief Smith ever directed or encouraged any member to change a crime statistic or report. The evidence provided by witnesses overwhelmingly indicates that Chief Smith's leadership and treatment of those under her command had a drastic and negative effect on the MPD. But it also says this, quote, repeatedly, members interviewed cited her treatment of subordinates and fixation on crime stats as a real or perceived reason for knowingly engaging in the improper misclassification of crime. So now we know what the internal affairs folks found out about the chief, and the rest of it we're continuing to dig through.
26: Are you getting any reaction either from former Chief Smith or other officers that you've been talking to about this new development?
25: So I did reach out to Chief Smith. She did not respond. In fact, I've reached out to her more than once since she left, and she doesn't respond at all. So I've got no reaction from her. And since this is fairly new, I haven't gotten any reaction from within the department at this point. So we're still digging into some other documents that we did discover. And there's more work to be done on this, Sean and Ann.
27: And Paul, it's always hard to get these internal documents when it comes to an internal affairs or internal investigation in a police department. So getting what you did get seems to be huge. We know at the same time earlier this week that Chief Carroll talked about very little bit, didn't really give a lot of information, but his comments came on the day after that we learned about the folks that were being told, the leaders of the department were being told they would likely be fired, or at least they were being recommended for firing. Is there any more movement on the front of letting some of these folks go?
25: No, there's going to be a long process, and there's due process within the police department, whether you're the assistant chief or whether you're an officer who just came out of the force. They all have the same due process, and they have the right to fight these charges against them. Now, I'll tell you this. You may recall that back in December, after the DOJ and the House Oversight Committee issued their reports, the mayor said she didn't see any evidence of the misclassification. And then this week I asked the mayor, after now we hear that the interim chief has told 13 high-ranking members of his force that he wants to fire them, I said to the mayor, do you feel like you've been lied to? And the mayor's response was, well, we just now have one piece of the puzzle. Well, this is a 500-plus page report that is one piece of the puzzle. And the other piece, according to the mayor, is going to be this Inspector General's report, which should come out soon, which is basically an audit that the mayor had requested back when she installed Interim Chief Carroll into the job. So we're waiting on that to see what that has in it. We understand that that will be made public, unlike this internal affairs report, which we have to hope somebody will leak to us.
26: Again, that's News 4 reporter Paul Wagner. It is 12:18. A quick look at the top stories we're working on for you here at WTOP. Virginia's Supreme Court rejects the state's congressional redistricting plan just over 2 weeks after voters approved it in a referendum. And authorities at Denver International Airport say a person hopped a security fence and was killed after being hit by a Frontier Airlines plane trying to take off for Los Angeles. Stay with us for full details on these stories and more in the minutes ahead. We're brought to you by Window Nation. 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Traffic and weather getting you around this weekend. WTOP, Joe Conway in the traffic center.
21: Ralph, we'll start off again in Maryland, Montgomery County, I-270 northbound. The serious crash with investigations before you enter the locals at Montrose Road. Everybody's forced to stay to the far left to get by. The locals are essentially closed between the split for the locals and the exit for Montrose Road to get onto the 270 stretch northbound. Callers tell us it takes at least about a half an hour to get through this delay. On the spur, your delays begin from the split at the Beltway. If you're on the main line, delays just as you make your way toward the merge of the 270 spur. You're forced to stay to the left until you get past Montrose Road. On the Adel Loop near Colesville Road, crash activity confined to the right side of the roadway. Stay to the far left to get by, but expect a major delay from at least 95 College Park. There was a crash on the inner loop of the Beltway near Old Georgetown Road, and at last report, that was still there confined to the left. Crofton crash was on Route 3 southbound south of 424, and on 100 eastbound, you're out with a crash near Arundel Mills Boulevard. Virginia 95 northbound jammed in stretches between Dale City and Newington. The stall near the Prince William Parkway, though, has been cleared. 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AutoZone. I'm Joe Conway. Your next traffic report is coming up in about 10 minutes.
26: Now we'll look at your weather forecast. Here's WTOP meteorologist Mike Stiniford.
2: And we're going to see a mixture of cloud cover and sunshine this afternoon. Now, there is a disturbance coming our way from the west, so there'll be a risk of a shower or thunderstorm. This is not going to be a washout. This activity very widely scattered. Outside, the storms will be fairly mild. Highs generally low to mid-70s. Over the southern suburbs, with a little more sunshine, some areas will pop up into the upper 70s. Any shower and storm activity ends by around sunset. Overnight skies will clear. Lows will be in the mid to upper 50s. Not a bad Mother's Day. Some morning sunshine, then look for an increase in cloud cover. Chance of a late day shower or thunderstorm, but most of the region is going to stay dry until 6 or 7 o'clock tomorrow evening. A warm day, too, with a high in the lower 80s. And then on Monday, cold front comes through. Showers, breezy, cooler. Highs mid to upper 60s. Lots of sunshine, breezy and cool on Tuesday, with highs only in the mid 60s. Temperatures are rising nicely. Camp Springs up to 71, Fredericksburg 72. And right now, Ralph, we got a temperature of 68 at Reagan National.
26: Mike, thank you. We're looking at 65 here outside the WTOP studios. 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Coming up on WTOP, a new spot in Prince George's County getting some attention. We'll keep you up to date there. Stay with us.
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26: 12:23 on your Saturday afternoon. An early morning blaze today leaves nearly a dozen people displaced in Northwest D.C. Fire crews were called to First Street just off Florida Avenue about 6:30 this morning for reports of a fire involving rear porches on multiple row homes. Fire officials say the flames spread from those porches into at least two row houses, and it also extended to two neighboring homes. One person hospitalized, several others suffered minor injuries. A total of 11 residents have been displaced and are being assisted by the Red Cross. Well, there's a new sight and vision center in Prince George's County offering targeted services and a place of community. We get details there from WTOP's John Doman.
8: This is a venue for the blind. It's housed in a county-owned building and will provide services that used to require traveling long distances. It's believed about 3.5% of the population is blind or nearly blind. That would come out to tens of thousands of county residents.
9: One of the things that most people have a misconception is that every blind person has somebody to read a letter for them or to cook for them or things of that nature. And so what winds up happening is that a lot of times people who are blind and low vision feel very isolated.
8: Marcus Robinson is the COO of the Metropolitan Washington Ear, which provides audio services to the blind. Now, this space was provided by the county for free at the request of Councilmember Jolene Ivey, who says it's not just about life skills.
11: They really need to be able to have community with each other, and this is going to provide that.
8: In Largo, John Dome in WTOP News.
26: Sports on WTOP brought to you by Amentum, delivering advanced solutions for space and defense. What's going on, Diane Roberts?
12: Well, we're talking about Washington. They're going to have day two of rookie minicamp out in Ashburn today. Linebacker Sonny Styles out of Ohio State was the team's first round pick. Third rounder Antonio Williams is also one to watch. He's a wide receiver. Head coach Dan Quinn on how Williams fits in.
13: He's got experience outside. He's got experience playing inside in the slot. That type of versatility, John, that goes a big way. And seeing through the last few years, you know, the film from him at Clemson at both spots demonstrated route running ability. We're really pumped to have him.
12: He was speaking to reporters, and John is John Keim of ESPN. In the UFL, the Louisville Kings are in D.C. to take on the Defenders. D.C. leaning into their name. Their defense leads the UFL with 7 interceptions and 5 fumble recoveries. A win today would also clinch a playoff berth. Kickoff in about 5 minutes. The Nationals look to win 4 in a row later today with Zach Littell on the mound after beating the Marlins 3-2 yesterday thanks to lefty Foster Griffin's strong showing. Griffin struck out 9 in 7 innings of work. In round 2 of the NHL playoffs later today, Carolina will try to finish off the series with Philadelphia in their best of 7, while Colorado looks to add another win against Minnesota. The Avalanche are up 2-0. Last night, the Canadiens tied the series with the Sabres, while the Golden Knights win and have a 2-1 series lead over the Ducks. Diane Roberts, WTOP Sports.
26: Diane, thank you. 12:26 now at WTOP. Coming up, we'll have the latest on court issues in Virginia regarding redistricting. Also, a deadly collision on a runway in Denver. We'll keep you up to date on all of the above.
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31: The 30-year fixed-rate mortgage in the United States is backed by the U.S. government. It provides liquidity to the financial markets.
30: Less than half of American households owned their homes before the Great Depression. Mortgages were expensive. expensive and hard to obtain. Then the government stepped into mortgage lending for the first time, creating a pathway to homeownership for millions through programs like the Federal Housing Administration and Fannie Mae.
31: It landed on the 30-year as the standard because it is this lovely balance between a repayment period where you can pay back that mortgage in your lifetime. So the shorter the duration, the higher risk you're taking, the longer the duration, the lower risk you're taking.
30: He says renting is a better option for someone who moves every few years, and those with higher risk tolerance could choose an adjustable rate mortgage. But the 30-year fixed rate mortgage remains the cornerstone of the nation's housing market, chosen by about 90% of homebuyers. Lynn Bowie, WTOP News.
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10: Traffic and weather getting you around this Mother's Day weekend at WTOP. Joe Conway in the traffic center.
21: Ralph, the top incidents we are following in the WTOP traffic center include the crash investigation in Maryland that closes the entrance to the northbound 270 local lanes near Montrose Road. You may expect major delays on the 270 spur and on the main line, with everyone directed to stay left into the main lanes only. After Montrose, all lanes are open. We are also following a crash on the outer loop of the Beltway in Montgomery County in Maryland near Colesville Road along the right side of the roadway. WTOP traffic is brought to you by Aleve. When traffic is slow, pain can make your ride feel longer. Just one Aleve can provide up to 12 hours of relief. Put pain in the rear view. Use as directed. I'm Joe Conway. Your next traffic report coming up in about 10 minutes.
10: 69 degrees in my hometown Hyattsville, 68 in Herndon. Foggy bottom checks in at 69 as well. WTOP News Time, 12:30.
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10: A good Saturday afternoon to you. I'm Ralph Fox. Veronica Canales is our producer. Top stories we're following at this hour. Virginia Democrats are now looking for other options after the state Supreme Court threw out a redistricting plan recently approved by voters. Now, as WTOP's Scott Gelman reports, the state's attorney general is working on an appeal.
0: In a Friday night court filing, Virginia Democrats said they intend to file an emergency petition to the U.S. Supreme Court. They're asking Virginia's Supreme Court to delay its mandate rejecting the congressional redistricting referendum. The state Supreme Court said the General Assembly didn't follow the right process because early voting was already underway the first time they approved the redistricting plan.
3: It's the first time in 250-year history of our Commonwealth that the Supreme Court's going to set aside the results of a statewide election that more than 3 million Virginians cast their ballot in.
0: That's Senate Majority Leader Scott Surravel. The proposal faced several legal challenges and could have created congressional districts that favored Democrats. Jeff Ryer is chairman of Virginia's Republican Party.
4: I think the part about the procedure being incorrect was obviously the correct decision. That's been our contention from the outset.
0: Scott Gelman, WTOP News.
10: Yesterday's ruling sent shockwaves through the state. Also has, again, national effects and put an exclamation point on a volatile week in state-level politics across the country. Now members of both parties are sorting out what that decision could mean for the midterms. WTOP's Mitchell Miller has Today on the Hill.
14: Republicans across the board, including House Speaker Mike Johnson, are hailing the ruling. But it was just a few weeks ago that the House's top Democrat, Hakeem Jeffries, was celebrating a victory that held out the possibility of his party adding four more congressional seats in the Commonwealth.
15: In Virginia, the facts are with us. In Virginia, and the people are with us.
14: Now Jeffries is vowing to keep fighting, though the GOP currently has the redistricting edge. After a Supreme Court decision weakening the Voting Rights Act, Tennessee Republicans quickly approved a new map, and other southern states are moving in similar directions, including Alabama, Louisiana, and South Carolina. Democrats hope they can overcome those efforts to retake the House in a year when the president's polling numbers are low and voters remain worried about high gas prices and the war with Iran. On Capitol Hill, Mitchell Miller, WTOP News.
10: 12:32, the latest now in a recent series of aviation-related incidents. It happened last night at Denver International Airport. ABC's Jim Ryan says an unidentified person was hit and killed by a departing jetliner.
1: Seconds after aborting its takeoff roll and slamming on the brakes, the crew of Frontier Flight 4345 called the control tower.
2: There was an individual walking across the runway.
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2: We've got smoke in the aircraft. We're going to evacuate on the runway.
1: Emergency slides were deployed, and passenger Andrew Garcia captured video of the scene.
5: Everybody get away from the aircraft.
1: Investigators will try to determine how the person, who was killed instantly, ended up on the runway. Jim Ryan, ABC News.
10: It's not clear whether the smoke was linked to the crash. The Airbus A321 carried 224 passengers and 7 crew members as well, according to the airline. The National Transportation Safety Board has been notified. The runway is shut down during that investigation. Spanish authorities are preparing to receive over 140 passengers and crew from a hantavirus-stricken cruise ship headed for the Canary Islands. Health officials plan careful evacuations when the ship arrives in Tenerife this weekend. At least 3 passengers have died. 5 who left the ship are known to be infected as well. With all the attention being paid to that outbreak, WTOP's Alan Etter tells us local officials are urging folks not to overreact, but remain engaged on the developments.
16: Hantavirus is a group of viruses that can and has been deadly. 3 people on the cruise ship Hondius have died. But it's not much of a problem in our area, according to Dr. Lori Forlano, state epidemiologist at the Virginia Department of Health.
17: People can be exposed to these viruses by breathing in aerosols, so that contain that rodent urine or saliva or feces. So that's the most common way the hantaviruses are transmitted.
16: It's a bigger deal in the western United States, in rural areas where people might be in closer contact with animals carrying the virus. And you have to be exposed for a long period of time to get sick.
17: It starts with more almost nonspecific symptoms or flu-like symptoms.
16: A Virginia resident is one of 17 Americans who were on the ship. That person is home and being monitored and so far has not gotten sick. Alan Etter, WTOP News.
10: Trump administration officials say they are still waiting for Iran's response to the latest White House proposal to end the war that continues to rattle the Middle East.
18: A one-page proposal from the Trump administration gives both sides a month to work through the thorniest issues, including the future of Iran's nuclear program. And during that window, the U.S. would gradually lift its blockade on Iranian ports if Iran allows ships to move freely through the Strait of Hormuz. But for now, the U.S. is still enforcing that blockade. And on Friday, American forces opened fire on 2 Iranian oil tankers. Iran is calling those strikes a reckless military adventure.
10: That's ABC senior White House correspondent Selena Wang. A Utah judge has delayed a preliminary hearing for the suspect in the shooting death of Charlie Kirk.
19: Judge Tony Graff granting the defense's request to postpone Tyler Robinson's preliminary hearing to July 6th through the 10th, allowing his lawyers more time to review evidence. But the judge denying the defense's request to bar cameras and microphones from all proceedings.
20: Because defendant has not shown that a categorical ban on electronic media coverage for all proceedings in this case is allowed by Utah law, defendant's motion is respectfully denied.
19: Robinson is accused of fatally shooting Charlie Kirk in September. The 22-year-old faces charges including aggravated murder and has yet to make a plea. Kristen Goodwin, Fox News.
10: Coming up after traffic and weather.
22: 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I'm John Wardock.
10: It's 12:36.
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10: Welcome in. It's 12:38. Traffic and weather getting you together this weekend at WTOP. Over to Joe Conway in the traffic center.
11: Ralph, in Maryland, Montgomery County, it's a crash investigation on I-270 northbound. Everyone heading toward the beginning of the local lanes near Montrose Road is forced to go to the left side of the roadway and stay in the main lanes until after Montrose Road. The locals are closed between the entrance and Montrose Road proper for this crash investigation. Major backup that begins on the 270 spur northbound its entire length and from the mains as you make your way at the merge from the spur. On the outer loop of the Beltway near Old Georgetown Road, they're out with a crash. You're slow out of College Park, staying to the left to get by. Inner loop, Montgomery County, crash near Old Georgetown Road was reported there along the left. Hanover wreck on 100 eastbound near Arundel Mills Boulevard should be under police direction with the lane getting by. Had a crash in Crofton on 3 southbound after 424 near Crawford Boulevard, and units were still there at last report. Virginia, we're dealing with delays 95 northbound in stretches between Triangle and Newington with some breaks as the Easy Pass lanes are still southbound. It's all volume on that northbound trip. 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AutoZone. I'm Joe Conway. Your next traffic report is coming up in about 10 minutes.
10: 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Here's 7 News First Alert. Actually, WTOP meteorologist Mike Stiniford.
12: Some cloud cover and some sunshine this afternoon. A disturbance will bring a chance for shower or a thunderstorm. This activity very widely scattered and not a washout. Our highs generally low to mid-70s. Some upper 70s across the southern suburbs where there'll be more sunshine. Clearing tonight, lows will be in the mid to upper 50s. Increasing clouds for Mother's Day on Sunday. A chance of a late day shower or a thunderstorm. Highs will be in the low 80s. Showers breezy cooler on Monday with highs in the mid to upper 60s. Mike Stiniford, WTOP News.
10: 67 degrees in Gaithersburg, 70 in Arlington. Lanham checking in at 71. It's 12:40. Money News now on WTOP. Here's John Wardock.
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10: 12:42. In a strongly worded filing, ABC is accusing the Trump administration of trying to chill its constitutionally protected free speech and hinder open political discussion.
26: ABC has been locked in a dispute with the Trump administration over Jimmy Kimmel Live, but this time it's ABC on the offensive over another show.
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26: The point of contention over The View is whether it's subject to equal time rules. It means competing candidates for office must have equal time. ABC says The View is a bona fide news program and is exempt. President Trump's FCC chairman, Brendan Carr, has indicated he intends to argue The View is not a so-called bona fide news program. President Trump has been critical of media outlets whose journalism runs counter to his agenda and sensibilities. I'm Ed Donahue.
10: 1242, a congressional committee is investigating George Washington University. The House Committee on Veterans Affairs claims that student veterans enrolled in GW's accelerated MBA program may have been deprived of their full monthly housing allowance. The committee is investigating after some student vets found out they needed to shell out between $14,000 and $20,000 because the university had already exhausted funding from the Yellow Ribbon Program, which helps vets pay for tuition not covered by the GI Bill. That had reportedly left students who rely on that funding to help cover rent or mortgages cash-strapped just days before summer session classes were due to start. In a statement to WTOP, the university says they are proud to support military-affiliated students and veterans through a range of programs and resources. They confirm that the impacted veteran students in the accelerated MBA program who experienced funding shortfalls have been fully reimbursed for their housing the spring semester. In Arundel County, the public schools there say more kindergartners are arriving without proper potty training. Now the school system is taking action with that. We get more there from WTOP's Matt Small.
0: It's kind of sad we're in this situation, but we are.
1: That's Anne Arundel County Board of Education member Joanna Bash-Tobin speaking Wednesday when the board unanimously okayed a new policy allowing principals to assign school staffers in birth to five programs, pre-kindergarten and kindergarten, to help them become potty trained. School districts can't turn away students who aren't potty trained under Maryland law, Superintendent Mark Bedell.
2: It's a requirement, and I think what we all have to do is begin to advocate that we need help from our families in doing their part, especially during these pre-operational development phase of our kids' growth.
1: Parents of children who aren't potty trained must sign a permission slip allowing staff to assist with the issue. Those that don't will be called to handle any accidents themselves. Matt Small, WTOP News.
10: 1244, coming up on WTOP.
3: The fight over redistricting in Virginia has featured some unexpected twists. I'm Kate Ryan.
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4: 12:46 on your Saturday afternoon. I'm Ralph Fox. Glad to have you along at this hour. Well, the Virginia Supreme Court may not be the last stop for the fight over redrawing congressional maps. Now there's an effort to appeal it to the U.S. Supreme Court. WTOP's Kate Ryan tells us that was among some of the surprises resulting from yesterday's ruling.
5: In the hours after the Virginia Supreme Court tossed out the redrawn congressional map that would have favored Democrats, Virginia Attorney General Jay Jones declared he'd seek all legal avenues to appeal that ruling, including going to the Supreme Court. Dwayne Yancey, founding editor of Cardinal News, says that was unexpected.
6: Before this, the thinking had been there was really no way to get this case into the federal system. The case involved state issues, not federal ones.
5: The Virginia Supreme Court tossed out the new congressional map, the product of General Assembly votes, and a referendum that some had predicted wouldn't get much of a turnout. Instead,
6: a lot of people turned out to vote.
5: More than 3 million voters turned out, a rare healthy showing for a spring referendum. Kate Ryan, WTOP News.
4: A barricade situation at an Arlington convenience store ends with gunfire. Police were called to a 7-Eleven on Columbia Pike about 6 last night for reports of a disorderly person in the area. When officers arrived, they found a man outside the store yelling at customers. He later pulled a knife on those officers and made his way inside the store. Officers tried to negotiate with him for several hours.
7: Officers were able to have all of the individuals inside the business safely exit. And while the suspect remained on scene, the officers obtained warrants for his arrest. Over the next several hours, the suspect remained barricaded in the back of the business. Officers worked throughout those several hours to attempt to safely negotiate with the individual to have him exit and ultimately be taken into custody. During the course of that time frame, the negotiations, the suspect did not follow commands, did not exit.
4: That's Ashley Savage with the Arlington County Police Department. Police say when negotiating efforts failed, officers moved to take him into custody. At that point, they say he still had a knife. Two officers opened fire. The man was taken to a nearby hospital with life-threatening injuries. No other injuries were reported. We are brought to you by Ultra INC. Turn every data point into mission advantage and victory on the battlefield. Reinforce mission success with information precise enough to win. Ultra INC, powering decision. Traffic and weather at WTOP. Joe Conway in the traffic center.
8: Ralph, in Maryland, they're still documenting a crash on I-270 North in Montgomery County. Just as you approach the entrance for the local lanes near Montrose Road, everybody is forced to stay to the far left in the mains, and the locals are closed. You have everybody open after that point, but it's causing a massive backup on the northbound 270 spur its entire length. And as you leave the merge with the 270 spur on the main line, expect to find a major volume delay as the crash documentation continues. Elsewhere in Montgomery County, on the inner loop, you'll slow in stretches between Old Georgetown Road and Connecticut Avenue in volume. The crash on the outer loop in Montgomery County was near Colesville Road along the right side, causing a backup from College Park. Also, Prince George's crash on the inner loop was reported near Allentown Road, where there was some earlier debris in the roadway. In Crofton, the crash was on 3 southbound after 424 near Crawford Boulevard. Should still have units on the scene. Virginia is still tracking some delays on the 95 stretch northbound between Triangle and Newington, but plenty of breaks along the way. 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I'm Joe Conway. Your next traffic report is coming up in about 10 minutes.
4: Now to WTOP meteorologist Mike Stiniford.
0: Not a bad afternoon across the region. Look for a mixture of cloud cover and sunshine. There is a risk of a shower or thunderstorm. This activity very widely scattered. Highs generally low to mid-70s, some upper 70s across the southern suburbs. Skies will clear tonight. Lows will be in the mid to upper 50s. Some morning sunshine on Sunday. Then we'll see an increase in cloud cover. Chance of a late day shower or thunderstorm. Warmer. Highs low 80s. Showers breezy cooler on Monday. Highs mid to upper 60s. Breezy and cool on Tuesday. Mike Stiniford, WTOP News.
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4: 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Are UFOs real? 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
4: They have long been unsolved mysteries. The Loch Ness Monster, Bigfoot, and UFOs. Now the Pentagon has released a large batch of declassified UFO files, unidentified foreign objects, from various federal agencies aimed at exploring the wild and unknown captured in the skies above.
16: A lot of documents, some of it not new, some context we have known about in the past before, but some of the images are new in the sense that they've not been publicly accessible all in one location. For example, there's an image of the Apollo 17 where there were three objects visible from, they were

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1: Grinch is now on their way to prison.
2: A man in Portland, Oregon was sentenced to more than 10 years behind bars for stealing Christmas gifts from several homes. Prosecutors say 39-year-old Alan Easley, who's been dubbed the Grinch, kicked in doors and walked out with children's wrapped holiday presents. Easley apologized during sentencing when the judge handed down the 128-month prison term.
3: I mean to do that to your kids. It was not my intention. I let my drivers keep the best of me.
2: One mom told the court her kids,
4: they're forever traumatized about Christmas. They're watching their Christmas gifts be taken out the door.
2: Stacy Lynn, CBS News.
1: 12:54, in case you've forgotten, tomorrow is Mother's Day. Experts expect us to shell out a record $38 billion for the moms in our lives and the pressure to get that gift just right. WTOP's Jimmy Alexander is talking to folks to hear what people are getting mom before the big day arrives. We'll keep you up to date on that and more. Right now, let's head to sports on WTOP, powered by Maximus, moving people and technology forward. Here's Diane Roberts.
5: Ralph Washington will have day two of rookie minicamp today in Ashburn. And they will continue getting used to how the Commanders work and operate. Linebacker Sonny Styles out of Ohio State, the first-round pick for the team, explains what the process has been like.
6: Just going through with the coaches, going through some of the install. You know, it's super basic right now. It's pretty easy to understand for guys right now. So I think they do a great job the way we describe the defense, the way we teach it.
5: Next week, the Commanders will have full team workouts. In the UFL, the DC Defenders look to extend their win streak to 6 as they host the Louisville Kings at Audi Field today. The Nationals and the Marlins go at it again later after yesterday's game where the Nats won. And all the runs were scored in the first inning alone, 3 by the Nats and 2 by the Marlins. The Orioles host the Athletics again today at Camden Yards, hoping for a win after yesterday's loss. In the WNBA, the Mystics ruin the expansion Toronto Tempo's home opener with a 68-65 win. The Mystics have 6 first-round draft picks from the last 2 years on the team. In a few minutes, a marquee matchup in the WNBA with the Dallas Wings and Indiana Fever. AZ Fudd and Paige Beckers headline for the Wings, while Caitlin Clark and Aaliyah Boston star for the Fever. All of them, the last 4 first picks in the draft. Diane Roberts, WTOP Sports.
1: Diane, thank you. 12:56 now at WTOP. Coming up, we'll have the latest from ABC News. American passengers aboard that Hantavirus cruise ship are now being quarantined in Nebraska. We'll keep you up to date on that and more. It's 12:57.
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1: Traffic and weather at WTOP. Joe Conway in the traffic center.
11: Ralph, the top incidents we're following in the traffic center include the ongoing crash investigation that still closes the entrance to the northbound 270 locals near Montrose. Major backups, as everyone is directed to stay left into the mains only. After Montrose, all lanes are open. Also, Maryland Beltway crash on the end loop at Old Georgetown Road was on the left. There was debris on the end loop of the Beltway near Allentown Road, Prince George's. That's apparently been cleared. Crash on the outer loop at Colesville Road affects both sides, left and right. And a new crash just reported eastbound 50 that

0: 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I'm Joe Conway. Your next traffic report is coming up in about 10 minutes.
1: Look for a mixture of cloud cover and sunshine this afternoon with the risk of a shower or a thunderstorm. Highs will be in the 70s. Overnight, clearing skies, lows mid to upper 50s. Morning sunshine, some afternoon cloud cover on Mother's Day. Risk of a late day shower or a storm. Highs will be in the low 80s. Showers breezy and cooler on Monday with highs in the mid to upper 60s. Mike Stenifer, WTOP News.
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2: Oh, good afternoon to you. I'm Ralph Fox. Coming up,
5: what happens next after Virginia's highest court strikes down the proposed redistricting plan? I'm Scott Gelman.
6: D.C. public golf courses will remain open under a new deal struck with the Trump administration. I'm Alan Etter.
2: We'll pass on advice Mayor Bowser had for Howard grads today, 1 o'clock.
7: From ABC News, I'm Mike Dubusky. We're now hearing from one of the passengers aboard that Frontier Airlines flight that struck and killed a person who ran onto the runway last night at Denver Airport. Chloe Coons was traveling with her baby.
8: There was just like a crash. It felt like, you know, getting in a big giant fender bender. And then there was like smoke.
7: More from ABC's Jim Ryan.
9: Frontier Flight 4345, bound for Los Angeles, was well into its takeoff roll when a frantic call came from the cockpit.
10: Tower, Frontier,
9: The plane had not yet left the ground.
10: We're stopping on the runway. We just hit somebody. We have an engine fire.
9: The audio from ATC.com, the unidentified person was sucked into one of the plane's two engines and killed instantly. The crew of the Airbus jetliner deployed the slides. All 231 people were evacuated. Jim Ryan, ABC News.
7: Preliminary reports say 12 people were injured on board that plane. Five were taken to the hospital. The CDC is now alerting doctors and health departments across the country to be on the lookout for potential hantavirus cases tied to that outbreak on a Dutch cruise ship. That vessel now en route to Spain's Canary Islands, where health officials are standing by. ABC's Maggie Rulli is there.
11: Now, the ship won't even be allowed to dock here. Instead, we expect it to anchor somewhere in the water. They'll ferry small groups of passengers here to the port dressed in hazmat suits before boarding military-guarded buses and being taken to the airport.
7: The 17 Americans aboard will be flown to the quarantine unit in Omaha, Nebraska for evaluation. After that, passengers can opt to go home and watch for any potential symptoms for 42 days. To the war in Iran now.
12: The U.S. is still waiting for Iran's answer on those peace talks. The president has said a response was supposed to come last night, but as of now, nothing. And Iran's foreign ministry is now saying they're not bound by America's deadlines.
7: ABC's senior White House correspondent Selena Wang. 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
13: It's 102 on Saturday, May 9th, 67 degrees, highs in the low to mid 70s, scattered showers and thunderstorms possible. Good afternoon, I'm Sandy Kozel with the top local stories we're following this hour. A plan to allow Virginia's congressional districts to be redrawn has been rejected by the state's highest court. WTOP Scott Gelman has more on what happens next.
5: Virginia Democrats are asking the Supreme Court there to hold off on issuing its mandate, striking down the referendum. They say they're planning to file an emergency petition with the U.S. Supreme Court. Early Friday, Virginia's highest court said the General Assembly didn't follow the proper procedure in putting the amendment before voters.
14: I thought it was pretty clear that an election is election day. You know, the fact that, and I guess that's the heart of the ruling, is that voting had started.
5: That's longtime state senator Dave Marsden. Republicans, meanwhile, have been celebrating the ruling. Wren Williams represents part of southwestern Virginia.
15: It's just amazing that they had that backbone on this case and, you know, first impression before them, and they just stood up and did the right thing. I'm just so overjoyed.
5: Scott Gelman, WTOP News.
13: After months of uncertainty over Washington's public golf courses, the Trump administration and the nonprofit that operates them reached a deal yesterday to keep the group involved in managing and redeveloping two courses. WTOP's Alan Etter reports a third course that's due for a major overhaul.
16: Here at East Potomac Park, orange barrels and street barriers line the path down to the clubhouse and the links, full of golfers today.
17: The guy in the pro shop told me that this morning when I came in, so Happy to see that. Definitely good kind of get a better plan of what's going on for the next year. And I mean, if there are renovations to happen, being able to keep it open and keep it available to everyone in the public and accessible.
16: Connor lives in Arlington and uses this course frequently when the weather's nice. National Links Trust will get a new long-term lease to manage Langston and Rock Creek Park golf courses while continuing to run East Potomac Golf Links until the National Park Service begins what it calls a historic restoration. In a statement sent to WTOP, National Links Trust said they're pleased the public courses will remain open and they're looking forward to leading restoration efforts. At East Potomac Park, Alan Etter, WTOP News.
13: The battle to build a huge data center complex in Prince William County is about to take its next steps. WTOP's Ian Crawford reports both sides want the Virginia Supreme Court to weigh in on the project.
18: Lower courts have already turned thumbs down on the County Board of Supervisors' approval to build out the digital gateway near the Manassas battlefield. A group of homeowners and the American Battlefield Trust sued, claiming notices for the hearing where the project was approved didn't follow state or county code. The project's remaining developer, QTS Data Centers, is appealing those court rulings. They now have until May 21st to submit briefs to a writ panel comprised of three Supreme Court judges. That panel will hear arguments sometime in late May or early June. Then it will be up to the full Supreme Court whether to hear the case, and there's no timeline for that decision. Ian Crawford, WTOP News.
13: Graduates from 41 nations and 47 states walked this morning at Howard University's commencement in D.C. Mayor Muriel Bowser was the keynote speaker. She also received the honorary Doctor of Humanities degree from Howard University. Bowser said higher education is redefining itself to meet technological and political moments.
19: Great institutions know that in history, there's history learning and idea exploring and ideology debating. And we know that that debate is grasping for air. That idea debating across our land is under threat by lawsuits, investigations, and the gutting of the Voting Rights Act.
13: Mayor Bowser is also the keynote speaker for the University of the District of Columbia this afternoon. In Prince George's County, nonprofit services for the blind had meant traveling long distances to access them. WTOP's John Doman reports that's not the case anymore.
20: Back on Monday, the blind community celebrated the acquisition of new office space in Largo that will provide them services they could never get at home before.
21: And we know Montgomery County they are, we know in D.C. they is, and we know over near Baltimore. We shouldn't have to be sent to those places to learn Braille.
20: The Reverend Ray Razor's blind and a member of the Washington Ear, a nonprofit that provides reading and audio services to the blind community around the DMV. He'll be overseeing this new space. About 3.5% of Maryland's residents are blind or nearly blind, which comes out to tens of thousands of county residents. One of them is Eric Pfeiffer of Landover.
22: 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And we have phone services.
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13: Traffic and weather on WTOP. Here's Joe Conway in the WTOP Traffic Center.
0: Sandy, we'll start off in Maryland with the crash investigation ongoing on I-270 northbound in the local lanes before Montrose Road. In fact, anybody going 270 north cannot enter the locals at Montrose Road because of the crash investigation. Everybody's forced to stay to the far left into the main or express lanes, if you will. After Montrose Road, all of your lanes are open, but getting there is a task. Delays are intense on the 270 spur its length, trying to go north as you make your way to that point. On the Beltway in Montgomery County, the earlier crash on the Adelaide near Colesville Road has been cleared, but still jammed as you make your way out of College Park trying to get through. Had a crash reported eastbound on 50. The ramp to 450 Parole, we were told, was closed because of this crash. Into Virginia on the 95 corridor, northbound delays in stretches between Dale City and Newington. Nothing reported in the way. 395 northbound slows into the district across the inbound 14th Street Bridge. Standard volume delays on the highways in the district on DC 295, for example, northbound leaving 695 to Pennsylvania Avenue and southbound from Eastern Avenue toward East Capitol Street. The WTOP newsroom is furnished by Regency Furniture. Score massive savings during their Memorial Day event. Doorbusters starting at $499. Regency Furniture, affordable, never looked so good. I'm Joe Conway. Your next traffic report is coming up in about 10 minutes.
13: Now to WTOP meteorologist Mike Stiniford.
1: Not a bad afternoon across the region. Look for a mixture of cloud cover and sunshine. There is a risk of a shower or a thunderstorm. This activity very widely scattered. Highs generally low to mid-70s, some upper 70s across the southern suburbs. Skies will clear tonight. Lows will be in the mid to upper 50s. Some morning sunshine on Sunday. Then we'll see an increase in cloud cover. Chance of a late day shower or thunderstorm. Warmer. Highs low 80s. Showers breezy cooler on Monday. Highs mid to upper 60s. Breezy and cool on Tuesday. Mike Stiniford, WTOP News.
13: 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It's 110. Money news on WTOP. Here's John Wardock.
23: When it comes to spending on Mother's Day, Americans are not holding back this year. They're going to drop some real money on mom.
2: We're expecting good things from moms.
23: Mark Matthews, he's chief economist at the National Retail Federation, which surveyed almost 8,000 consumers.
2: 84% of consumers said that they're going to be participating in Mother's Day, and they've told us that they're going to be spending $38 billion, which is a record.
23: Yes, he said $38 billion with a B. And just where are you spending your money?
2: Jewelry is the number one thing. $7.5 billion is going to be spent on jewelry, followed by special outings, $6.4 billion, and that's mostly, you know, taking your mom out to lunch or dinner. And then electronics comes in third.
23: And that's not all in this record-setting year. You're going to spend more than $3 billion on flowers and just over $1 billion on greeting cards. John Wardock, WTOP News.
13: Coming up on WTOP, two deadly crashes in Montgomery County. And we'll hear about Stephen Colbert's last few weeks of his late-night show. It's 111.
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13: It's 1:14. I'm Sandy Kozel. Thanks for being with us. We're getting more information on that crash on I-270 you've been hearing about in our traffic reports. One person is dead after the crash on northbound 270 at Montrose Road in Montgomery County. Maryland State Police say officers responded to the report of a single vehicle crash just before 9:30 this morning. Police believe the Lexus sedan lost control, overturned, and hit the Jersey wall. The driver, the only person in the car, died at the scene. That was the second deadly crash in Montgomery County in the last 24 hours. Overnight, another single car crash happened in Bethesda on Glenbrook Road near Bradley Boulevard. The driver in that crash also went off the road, struck a pole, and then crashed into a tree. The driver died, and a passenger was taken to the hospital in critical condition. Both crashes are under investigation. The Late Show with Stephen Colbert isn't going out quietly. TV Guide's Matt Rausch told me earlier what the late night host has planned for his last few weeks on CBS.
9: As the second to the last week begins, he's going to make a little bit of late night history on Monday night when he brings together all of his friendly rivals, Jimmy Kimmel, Jimmy Fallon, Seth Meyers, John Oliver. They were all part of the Strike Force 5 podcast that they formed during COVID when the shows were shut down. They all got together bonding on this podcast and raising money for their crews who are out of work. And then there's a show of sign of solidarity. They are going to show up on the Colbert Show on Monday for a major farewell. This also on Monday night, there's going to be a bunch of Broadway stars like Bernadette Peters and Ben Platt and lots of others who are going to be doing a Broadway tribute to bid farewell as well. And then later in the week, David Letterman is going to drop by the theater where he reigned for something like 23 seasons. And so that'll be another moment of history when Letterman comes back to what we used to call the Letterman Theater. Now it's the Colbert Theater. It used to be the Ed Sullivan Theater. Mm-hmm. And I just can't believe it's going to go dark at the end of the month. But that's the way it looks for right now. But I think that Stephen Colbert's going to go out on a high, and that begins on Monday.
13: Yeah, he's really going to make the fans miss him. And you haven't heard anything about that theater, right? There's been no talk about what happens to it next.
9: I don't know. I mean, it's such a historic venue. I can't imagine that they won't use it for something, but whether it's going to be for a television purpose or not, I just don't know. I mean, Kate and Allie filmed there during the time when it was dark after Ed Sullivan, and between that and then Letterman taking it over. But it's just such a great building for, and it's got such history to it that I sure hope somebody takes it.
13: Yeah, I agree. Well, Yellowstone fans will be happy to hear this next item you have.
9: Beth and Rip are back, two of the most fan-favorite characters of Yellowstone. Beth was the daughter of the Kevin Costner character, and Rip was the foreman, and they got together as the series progressed. But now they're in a new series called Dutton Ranch, which is going to premiere on Friday on both the Paramount Plus streamer and also the Paramount Network cable network. But circumstances forced them to leave Montana and start up a new business in Texas, where they lock horns with Annette Bening. Now, that's great casting. She plays a rival rancher. And then you've got Ed Harris, who's playing a more of a kindly veterinarian, but lots of intrigue and murder and stuff going on, as always happens in the world of Yellowstone. But this is an extension of the Taylor Sheridan empire, I guess you'd call it. And I know a lot of Yellowstone fans are really eager to have Beth and Rip back on TV. That begins on Friday.
13: Yeah, I'll be looking forward to that. And how about a little tribute to Martin Short?
9: Yeah, why not? He'll be nominated again, I'm sure, for an Emmy soon for his hit show, The Only Murders in the Building. But he's the subject of a documentary called Marty, Life is Short. And that is going to premiere on Netflix on Tuesday, filmed by director Lawrence Kasdan, but lots of tributes from his famous friends, including Tom Hanks, who says Marty operates at the speed of joy. And if you know Marty Short, you know that joy is contagious. So that should be a really fun documentary, again, premiering, streaming on Netflix on Tuesday.
13: TV Guide's Matt Rausch. Quick look now at the top stories we're working on at WTOP. A Supreme Court appeal is next after Virginia's highest court struck down Democrats' redrawn U.S. House maps. A pedestrian died after being hit by a Frontier Airlines plane that was taking off at Denver Airport. Keep it here for full details on these stories in the minutes ahead. 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You'll find yourself saying, "Already ready?" 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It's 1:18. Traffic and weather on WTOP. Joe Conway's in the WTOP Traffic Center.
0: Sandy, in Maryland, they are still documenting a wreck on I-270 northbound near the entrance to the local lanes at Montrose Road. Everybody is still being forced to stay to the very far left in the main lanes going north on I-270. as you're coming off the spur and the mains there at Old Georgetown Road. Once you get past Montrose Road, all of your lanes are available, but there is a massive backup on the new 270 spur northbound trying to get there, as well as, of course, the mains after Old Georgetown Road. Again, staying to the left for the crash investigation. Elsewhere, Maryland, documenting some serious delays on these 29 trips southbound. Colesville Road heading toward Four Corners and University Boulevard. Nothing reported in the way there. Elsewhere in Virginia, let's go talk about the delays on 95 northbound in stretches between Triangle and Newington. Should find all lanes available. A lot of volume making its way northbound. Southbound, you've got the Easy Pass lanes helping you out. Back into Maryland, there was a crash on 50 eastbound at the exit ramp for 450 Parole. And at one point, we were told that ramp was blocked. 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I'm Joe Conway. Your next traffic report is coming up in about 10 minutes.
13: Thank you, Joe. Now to WTOP meteorologist Mike Stiniford. Mike, it sort of looks like it wants to rain.
1: Yeah, the air is really dry. There's a few sprinkles of rain on radar on the 270 corridor between Germantown and Frederick, probably not reaching the ground. But yeah, a little bit of moisture trying to come in ahead of a disturbance coming in from West Virginia. So for this afternoon, some cloud cover and some sunshine at times, a chance of a shower or a thunderstorm. But as I mentioned, the air is dry, so this activity very widely scattered. Not a washout by any means. Most of us low to mid 70s this afternoon. Could be some upper 70s where the sun comes out for a good deal of time, especially across the southern suburbs. Any rain ends by sunset, overnight clearing. Lows will be in the mid to upper 50s. Increasing cloud cover for Mother's Day on Sunday. Chance for a shower or thunderstorm late the day after about 6 or 7 o'clock. It'll be a warm day with a high in the lower 80s. Cold front comes through on Monday. Showers, breezy, cooler. Highs mid to upper 60s. And behind the front on Tuesday, lots of sunshine, but breezy and cool. Highs mid-60s. Fairly mild right now. Culpeper's up to 72, Germantown 68. And right now, Sandy, we're up to 70 at Reagan National.
13: 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Trusted same-day service, 7 days a week. Coming up on WTOP, gunfire ended a 7-Eleven barricade situation in Arlington last night. 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
13: At 1:22, Arlington police say a man armed with a knife barricaded himself inside a convenience store and was shot by police officers. Started at the 7-Eleven on Columbia Pike near Glebe Road around 6 last night. Police responding to a call about a disorderly person found a man outside the store yelling at customers. He later pulled a knife and went inside. It was around 9 o'clock after negotiations failed that officers moved in to take the man into custody. Ashley Savage is with the Arlington County Police Department.
26: Ultimately, officers breached the back room. When they breached, they came into contact with the suspect who was in possession of the knife. Two officers discharged their firearms, striking the suspect. The suspect has been transported to an area hospital with life-threatening injuries. Two officers were transported to area hospital as a precaution, but they were not injured. And at the request of Chief Andy Penn, the Northern Virginia Critical Incident Response Team will investigate the officer-involved shooting.
13: Savage says officers got all the employees and customers out of the store safely before that shooting happened. But this spring was the last season for girls gymnastics as an interscholastic sport in Montgomery County. Bethesda's Walter Johnson High School beat six other schools to become the county's final champion. WTOP's Jose Omana has more on the bittersweet victory.
27: Entering the season, Walter Johnson head coach Anna Lorenzo challenged her Wildcats to try new skills and routines. Her gymnasts responded with an undefeated regular season, heading into the final Montgomery County Championships. Captain Shoshana Berger.
28: I've never felt such like a team
10: effort as I have this season to really help everyone become the best gymnast that they can be.
27: Lena Sood set the tone, scoring a 9.55 on the beam. Her teammates soon followed.
10: Every single event, there was flawless routines, and everyone did try their hardest.
27: With gymnastics ending this spring, Shoshana is happy to end her senior year as a champion.
10: The last ever time that I competed and anybody else in Montgomery County competed was the time that Walter Johnson took the title.
27: Jose Omana, WTOP News.
13: WTOP's Jimmy Alexander went on the National Mall to ask moms what they really hope to get for their big day tomorrow.
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17: 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Now, I know a lot of mothers will say, I just want to spend more time with my kids for Mother's Day. Well, Brittany from Sacramento is not one of them.
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13: Sports on WTOP brought to you by Amentum, delivering advanced solutions for space and defense. Here's Diane Roberts. Diane Roberts.
21: Hi, Sandy. I'm so busy watching the WNBA game that I didn't even hear you come to me. But hello.
13: Tell us about that game.
21: We're also talking about the Commanders. They have day two of rookie mini camp today in Ashburn. Linebacker Sonny Styles, he's out of Ohio State, was the team's first round pick. Third rounder Antonio Williams is one to watch as well. He's a receiver. And head coach Dan Quinn talks about how Williams fits in.
22: He's got experience outside. He's got experience playing inside in the slot. That type of versatility, John, that goes a big way. And seeing through the last few years, you know, the film from him at Clemson at both spots, demonstrated route running ability. We're really pumped to have him.
21: In the UFL, the Louisville Kings are in D.C. to take on the Defenders, and D.C. is literally leaning into their name. Their defense leads the UFL with 7 interceptions and 5 fumble recoveries. A win today would clinch a playoff berth for the team. They kick off in about 5 minutes at 1:30. The Nationals look to win 4 in a row later today. If they do, it would be the first 4-game winning streak since September 6th through 9th, 2025. The Orioles are back at Camden Yards hosting the Athletics today. And in round 2 of the NHL playoffs later today, Carolina will try to finish off the series with Philadelphia in their best of 7. And the Avalanche are up 2-0 there. And last night, the Canadiens tied the series with the Sabres with the goal, while the Golden Knights won and have a 2-1 series lead over the Ducks. Diane Roberts, WTOP Sports.
13: 126.
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30: The 30-year fixed-rate mortgage emerged after the Great Depression, gained popularity, and became the national standard.
31: We are one of the only places that has a very unique financial instrument, which is the 30-year fixed-rate mortgage, and it's really born out of crisis.
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31: The 30-year fixed-rate mortgage in the United States is backed by the U.S. government. It provides liquidity to the financial markets.
30: Less than half of American households owned their homes before the Great Depression. Mortgages were expensive and hard to obtain. Then the government stepped into mortgage lending for the first time, creating a pathway to home ownership for millions through programs like the Federal Housing Administration and Fannie Mae.
31: It landed on the 30-year as the standard because it is this lovely balance between a repayment period where you can pay back that mortgage in your lifetime. So the shorter the duration, the higher risk you're taking, the longer the duration, the lower risk you're taking.
30: He says renting is a better option for someone who moves every few years, and those with higher risk tolerance could choose an adjustable rate mortgage. But the 30-year fixed rate mortgage remains the cornerstone of the nation's housing market, chosen by about 90% of home buyers. Lynn Bowie, WTOP News.
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13: Traffic and weather on WTOP. Joe Conway's in the traffic center.
0: Sandy, the top incidents we're following in the WTOP traffic center include the ongoing crash investigation in Maryland that closes the entrance to the northbound 270 locals near Montrose Road. All drivers are still directed to the left lanes of the main line of 270 north. As a result, the northbound 270 spur is basically at a crawl going northbound. But after Montrose Road, be aware that all of your lanes are available. Also, we've got a crash on 50 eastbound on the ramp to 450 Parole. That's got drivers backed up to Aris T. Allen Boulevard. And a crash just reported on 301 was northbound after Brandywine Road. Traffic brought to you by AutoZone. 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AutoZone. I'm Joe Conway. Next traffic coming up in about 10 minutes.
13: Okay, Joe, now for today's WTOP forecast. Mostly cloudy, highs in the low to mid-70s. But scattered showers and thunderstorms are possible this afternoon. The low tonight will be in the 50s. It'll be warmer tomorrow, highs in the low 80s. But there's also a chance of late day showers and thunderstorms for Mother's Day. Right now it's 69 degrees in DuPont Circle, 67 in Germantown, 70 degrees in Annandale at 1:30.
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13: Good afternoon. I'm Sandy Kozel. Veronica Canales is our producer. Top story we're following for you today. Virginia's highest court blocking a plan to redraw the state's congressional districts. Now WTOP Scott Gelman reports the Commonwealth's top Democrats want the U.S. Supreme Court to intervene.
2: They're asking the state Supreme Court to delay its mandate striking down the redistricting plan because they're intending to file an emergency petition with the U.S. Supreme Court. But earlier Friday, Virginia's highest court struck down the redistricting measure.
3: It is shocking. It's disappointing. I believe that voters, not elected partisan judges, should be the ones who decide our elections. We put this to the people. The people have decided.
2: Dan Helmer had announced plans to run for office in one of the proposed districts. The court says the General Assembly didn't follow the rules because early voting was already underway when the plan passed the first time. Republicans, meanwhile, celebrated the ruling. Yesley Vega represents the Coles District on Prince William County's Board of Supervisors.
4: The court's got it right, and I think that it's a clear indication that Virginians are excited about what the future holds, and especially the midterms.
2: Scott Gelman, WTOP News.
13: That decision could have a big impact on the midterm elections. WTOP's Mitchell Miller has Today on the Hill.
6: The ruling of the state's high court comes only weeks after the House's top Democrat, Hakeem Jeffries, was celebrating voters' approval of the referendum.
7: Our response has been forceful, temporary, and at all times approved by the voters.
6: Democrats are critical of Republican state legislatures for swiftly moving ahead with more redistricting plans in Tennessee, Alabama, Louisiana, and South Carolina. Virginia Democrats lost the possibility of picking up four seats, and it's possible Republicans nationwide could net as many as 10 House seats through redistricting. But Democrats believe they can overcome that to retake the House due to voters' concerns about affordability, high gas prices, and the war with Iran. On Capitol Hill, Mitchell Miller, WTOP News.
13: A fragile ceasefire holds regarding that war with Iran.
8: A tenuous ceasefire appears to be holding Saturday between the U.S. and Iran as Washington awaits a response to its latest proposal for a deal to end the war, reopen the Strait of Hormuz, and roll back Tehran's nuclear program. Secretary of State Marco Rubio on Friday.
9: We're expecting a response from them. We'll see what the response entails. The hope is it's something that it can put us into a serious process of negotiation.
8: Still, Friday, the U.S. struck two Iranian oil tankers, CENTCOM posting that video. Meanwhile, Saturday, the small Gulf island of Bahrain said it had arrested 41 people it alleges are part of a group affiliated with Iran's Revolutionary Guard. And Britain said it was deploying a warship to the Middle East to join a potential mission to protect commercial ships in the strait once hostilities end. I'm Julie Walker.
13: President Trump is praising both Russia and Ukraine for agreeing to a three-day ceasefire and an exchange of prisoners. This agreement is aimed at keeping the peace for Russia's annual holidays celebrating the end of World War II. Beyond that, things are up in the air, as CBS's Aaron Navarro reports from the White House.
1: I'd like to see it stop. Russia-Ukraine, it's the worst thing since World War II in terms of life.
5: President Trump said the three-day ceasefire between Russia and Ukraine was a personal request.
1: We have a little period of time where they're not going to be killing people. I'd like to see a big extension.
5: As part of the agreement, the two countries will swap 1,000 prisoners. And fighting will pause as Russia celebrates its Victory Day this weekend.
13: A person has died after being hit by a plane on the runway at Denver International Airport last night.
10: We're stopping on the runway. We just hit somebody. We have an engine fire.
11: That's from liveatc.net. In a statement, the airport confirms that person jumped the perimeter fence and was struck and killed. The person is not believed to be an employee of the airport, nor have they been identified. There was a brief engine fire that was quickly put out. This man was on board.
12: I thought I was going to burn to death. When I just saw the fire and the smoke, I just thought I was going to burn.
11: The NTSB is coordinating with the FAA, airport operations, and local law enforcement in the investigation. Stacy Lynn, CBS News.
13: In Utah, a judge has ruled that cameras will remain in the trial involving the man accused of killing conservative activist Charlie Kirk. Defense attorneys argued media coverage could bias jurors, but the judge says live streaming is vital for public access. A preliminary hearing is set for July. The FDA says the U.S. infant formula supply is safe after other organizations' testing revealed concerns about heavy metals and other contaminants.
15: The FDA's Deputy Commissioner on Food, Kyle Diamante, says they tested over 300 formulas.
18: Overwhelmingly found less than 1% of products with any detectable pesticide levels. Heavy metals had similarly reassuring low levels, and the same for PFAS and phthalates. So the results are reassuring for Americans.
15: But other groups like Consumer Reports have found concerning levels in many formulas. Diamantis told the Fox News rundown the FDA testing took into account formula preparation and accumulation over time.
18: We're ensuring that when we look at that, we are factoring in the fact that infants will be using this daily, multiple times a day for several months.
15: He says they want to work on making products that are as close to breast milk as possible. Jessica Rosenthal, Fox News.
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23: A local defense startup is looking to hire. I'm John Werdock.
13: And then another release of previously classified government UFO files.
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13: It's 1:38. Traffic and weather on WTOP. Here's Joe Conway in the WTOP Traffic Center.
0: Sandy, let's start again in Maryland. I-270 northbound. The entrance to the locals is closed at Montrose Road because of a crash and ongoing investigation. All traffic going north on 270 in the mains and express lanes are heading toward the locals are forced to go to the left and stay in those main lanes. As you make your way northbound, expect to find a massive backup on the spur primarily as you're coming off the Capitol Beltway heading north on 270's spur toward Montrose. Everybody forced to stay to the left. Beyond that, you can get by in all available lanes after Montrose Road, but it's going to cost you some time to get there. If you're elsewhere in Maryland on 301 northbound, the crash was apparently serious at Brandywine Road near Missouri Avenue. There you're under police direction. 50 eastbound, the ramp to 450 Parole still is dealing with a crash backed up to at least Aristide Allen Boulevard. Virginia 95 northbound slowing in stretches Dale City toward Newington with brakes. Southbound slowing across the Occoquan. 66 delays both ways approaching Glebe Road through Ballston and volume there. And 50 slows both ways at Fairfax Circle because of ongoing roadwork this weekend. 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AutoZone. I'm Joe Conway. Your next traffic report coming up in about 10 minutes.
13: 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Here's WTOP meteorologist Mike Stiniford.
2: Look for intervals of cloud cover and sunshine this afternoon. Some widely scattered showers or thunderstorms, but much of our afternoon will be rain-free. Highs low to mid-70s, some upper 70s across the southern suburbs. Skies will clear tonight. Lows will be in the mid to upper 50s. Increasing cloud cover for Mother's Day. A chance of a late-day shower or a storm, but most of Sunday will be rain-free. Highs will be in the lower 80s. Showers, breezy, cooler on Monday. Highs in the mid to upper 60s. Sunny, breezy, and cool on Tuesday. Highs in the 60s. Mike Stiniford, WTOP News.
13: 69 degrees in DuPont Circle. It's 67 in Germantown, 71 in Annandale at 140. Money news on WTOP. Here's John Wardock.
23: Turbine One is hanging a help wanted sign in the window. The defense startup is moving its headquarters from San Francisco to Northern Virginia, and it's looking to staff up its new office in Chantilly. It will start with 22 employees there, says CEO Ian Kalin.
3: We know we need more. It feels like 20 to 40, but an exact number will be more of a as-we-go calibration. Hire 20. Figure it out again, hire another 20 more, and then figure it out to see exactly what is that optimal headcount for not just this space, but perhaps more that will be opening around the area.
23: And there's an irony here. Turbine One focuses on AI services, but the fast-changing nature of AI is complicating Kalin's hiring plans.
3: The funny thing about budgeting for headcount in today's world, the AI tools that we create are helping our employees be more effective. And we don't replace jobs, we actually amplify the decision makers. But an exact number is part of what I think the whole industry is trying to figure out.
23: John Wardock, WTOP News.
13: It's 141. Extraterrestrial fans are intrigued now that the Pentagon has released a huge batch of declassified UFO files from various federal agencies. ABC News' Louis Martinez has more on the kinds of files that are now public.
4: What we saw are mostly all unresolved cases. This means that these are cases where the Pentagon has been unable to find a terrestrial explanation for what's going on. And one of the things that they've solicited actually on the website, it says they are open to any input from the private sector.
13: The move of the UFO files is aimed at exploring the wild and unknown captured in skies above. Under a new Trump administration proposal, guns could be mailed through the U.S. Postal Service. The move faces opposition from Democratic attorneys general in two dozen states. State prosecutors want to uphold a century-old law passed by Congress that barred the mailing of concealable firearms unless the senders were licensed dealers. All of this would be part of efforts to curb crime. ABC's Luke Barr covers the Justice Department.
14: USPS is relying on an interpretation by the Justice Department, which basically said a 1927 law outlawing the sending of handguns to one another is unconstitutional. USPS took that interpretation by the Justice Department. They created a rule, and now they're looking at the public comments from that rule to see where they move forward.
13: Every year, letter carriers across the country head out on their routes on this second Saturday of May to collect donations of non-perishable food items to benefit local food pantries. Since the National Association of Letter Carriers' annual Stamp Out Hunger food drive began in 1993, it's become the nation's largest one-day food drive, helping fill the shelves of food banks in cities and towns throughout the U.S. You can participate if your mail carrier has not yet arrived today. Leave your donation of non-perishable food in a bag near your mailbox today, and your letter carrier will do the rest. Coming up on WTOP.
6: 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I'm Kate Ryan.
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13: It's 1:45. I'm Sandy Kozell. Thanks for being with us. The latest twist in the redistricting battle in Virginia could head to the Supreme Court. And much of the continued fight focuses on the word fairness, as WTOP's Kate Ryan reports.
6: Dwayne Yancey, the founding editor of Virginia's Cardinal News, emphasized that the Virginia Supreme Court ruling that tossed out the redrawn congressional map intended to give a boost to Democrats was not based on the merits of the map.
19: They were ruling on whether the election was constitutionally placed on the ballot.
6: Groups objecting to the Virginia Supreme Court ruling include Virginians for Fair Elections. And Yancey observed,
19: fairness is an interesting word because in the referendum we had,
6: the word fairness was on the ballot and fairness was cited by both sides.
19: One side was Virginians for Fair Elections and the other side was Virginians for Fair Map. Yeah, both said that they were on the side of fairness.
6: Virginia is currently represented in the U.S. House by six Democrats and five Republicans. Under the map that was rejected Friday, Democrats could have been given a boost to win 10 of the state's 11 congressional seats. Kate Ryan, WTOP News.
13: Anne Arundel County Public Schools is taking action after seeing more kindergartners without proper potty training. WTOP's Matt Small reports.
20: What we all have to do is begin to advocate that we need help from our families in doing their part, especially during these pre-operational development phase of these of our kids' growth.
21: That's Anne Arundel County Public Schools Superintendent Mark Bedell speaking Wednesday when the county's Board of Education unanimously approved a new policy allowing principals to assign school staffers in birth to five programs, pre-kindergarten and kindergarten, to help children who need it. Under Maryland law, school districts can't turn away students who aren't potty trained. Parents of children who aren't potty trained must sign a permission slip allowing staff to assist at school. Parents that don't will be called to handle any accidents themselves. Board of Education member Joanna Bash-Tobin.
22: It's kind of sad we're in this situation, but we are.
21: Matt Small, WTOP News.
13: 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It's 1:48. Traffic and weather on WTOP. Here's Joe Conway in the WTOP Traffic Center.
0: Sandy, for several hours we've been watching and dealing with this crash on the 270 trip northbound. The entrance to the local lanes has been blocked off as you head toward Montrose Road as they document this serious crash, with everybody forced to over to use the left side of the main lanes. You're still with it. And as that was the last report, you were still very much slow on the northbound 270 spur its entire length, trying to get to a point just beyond Montrose Road where everything opens up. A lot of the local bailouts took a lot of heavy delays and heavy volume, including Tuckerman Road, Falls Road, Seven Locks Road, Democracy. I expect that to be the case as they continue with the documentation here. Prince George's crash is on 301 northbound after Brandywine Road near Missouri Avenue. Sounds like you may be best advised to avoid that stretch if you can while they deal with the crash there. Virginia, it's 95 northbound slow and stretches Dale City toward Newington. Nothing but volume reported there. 50 both ways approaching Fairfax Circle, dealing with delays through the ongoing weekend road work. Traffic brought to you by Window Nation. 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I'm Joe Conway. Your next traffic report coming up in about 10 minutes.
13: Now to WTOP meteorologist Mike Stiniford.
2: And we're going to see some cloud cover and some sunshine this afternoon. Seeing a few showers across the eastern portions of Carroll County. They're moving away from the area. The air is dry, so any showers and thunderstorms very widely scattered. Most of us rain-free. Highs low to mid-70s across most of the region. Could be a few upper 70s across the southern suburbs. Any shower activity ends by sunset. Overnight clearing, Elizabeth in the mid to upper 50s. Mother's Day looking pretty good. Some morning sunshine, then look for skies to turn cloudy. A chance of late-day showers and storms. I think it's going to be after 6 or 7 o'clock before any rain gets back into the region. A warm day with highs in the low 80s. Showers breezy and cooler on Monday as a cold front comes through. Highs only in the mid to upper 60s. And behind that cold front on Tuesday, lots of sunshine, but a breezy and a cool day with highs only in the mid 60s. Right now, Fredericksburg 71, Rockville 67, and Sandy, we've got a temperature of 70 at Reagan National.
13: 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Coming up on WTOP, when attorneys for the accused shooter at the White House Correspondents' Dinner are calling a conflict of interest. More news in 60 seconds.
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13: At 1:51, the man accused of an attack outside the White House Correspondents Association dinner is now asking a judge to bar top Justice Department officials from overseeing his case. Attorneys for Cole Allen argue that Acting Attorney General Todd Blanche and U.S. Attorney Jeanine Pirro were inside the ballroom when the shooting happened. They say that makes them potential victims or witnesses and creates what they call a conflict of interest. They're urging the court to consider appointing a special prosecutor. Pirro says her office will respond in court. Allen's arraignment is Monday. Charges against him include attempting to assassinate President Trump and assaulting a federal officer. Spanish authorities are preparing controlled evacuations for more than 140 passengers and crew from a cruise ship arriving in Tenerife followed a hantavirus outbreak. At least three people have died. Five who left the ship earlier are infected. The World Health Organization says the public risk is low and no one still aboard is symptomatic. Meanwhile, this incident has led some to worry about whether or not this is the next pandemic. WTOP's Alan Etter reports one Virginia expert is urging calm.
12: In Virginia, this is very uncommon.
15: Dr. Lori Forlano is the state epidemiologist at the Virginia Department of Health.
12: These viruses are harbored by rodents, and different types of the virus are present or endemic in different parts of the world.
15: Like rural areas of southwestern states, it's very hard to get hantavirus. You have to be exposed to rodent excretions like urine or feces for a very long time, inhaling particles from those excretions. A Virginian is among 17 Americans on the cruise ship where the outbreak was first reported. That person is being monitored for symptoms, which mirror the flu. Dr. Forlano says the last confirmed case in Virginia was 2021. The case before that was in the 90s. Alan Etter, WTOP News.
13: Well, you're not the only one enjoying the fruits of the brewing process from area beer makers. WTOP's Luke Luker tells us plenty of farm animals are benefiting too.
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1: Attributed to that bacon cheeseburger, it's paired with. 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
3: Sports on WTOP, powered by Maximus, moving people and technology forward. Ann Roberts, you still watching that tennis?
4: I'm watching tennis, basketball, UFL football. I've got it all for you. We're starting with rookie minicamp, though, in Ashburn. It's going to be similar to day one in that there are meetings, practices, getting to know teammates, learning the way the Commanders run their operation, all of it. Camp is for the team's 6 draft picks, college free agents, and tryout players. Next week, they'll have workouts for the entire team. In the UFL, the DC Defenders looking to extend their win streak to 6 as they host the Louisville Kings at Audi Field. There is no score yet. It is early, halfway through the first quarter. Heck of a game in the WNBA in Indianapolis with AZ Fudd, Paige Beckers, and the rest of the Dallas Wings taking on Caitlin Clark, Aaliyah Boston, and the Indiana Fever. They are at the half, Wings up 60-51. Looking at some scores for you, there are at least 3 Wings players in double figures, including Paige Beckers. And on the Fever side, there are only 2, including Aaliyah Boston. In tennis, at the Italian Open, there was an upset on the women's side as Aryna Sabalenka fell. And then on the men's side, Francis Tiafoe lost the first set and is up 3-1 in the second. And Ben Shelton lost the first set. He won the second and lost the third. So that one is over, and American Ben Shelton is out. Diane Roberts, WTOP Sports.
3: Thanks, Diane. Coming up on WTOP, a plane fatally struck a person who was on a runway during takeoff at Denver International Airport. Traffic and weather in 60 seconds.
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3: Go to Joe Conway in the WTOP Traffic Center.
10: Sandy, the top incidents we are following here in the WTOP Traffic Center include this ongoing closure of the northbound 270 entrance to the local lanes near Montrose Road for ongoing crash documentation. There are major delays on 270 north from the merge with the 270 spur, and on the spur itself northbound crawling from the Capitol Beltway. After Montrose Road, all lanes are available. Also watch for major delays reported on 301 northbound after Brandywine Road because of a crash reported near Missouri Avenue with police still there to direct. The WTOP Traffic Center is presented by Window Nation. Right now, buy 4 windows and get 4 free. Visit windownation.com. I'm Joe Conway. Your next traffic report is coming up in about 10 minutes.
3: And now to WTOP meteorologist Mike Steniford.
11: Look for a mixture of cloud cover and sunshine this afternoon with the risk of a shower or a thunderstorm. Highs will be in the 70s. Overnight, clearing skies, lows mid to upper 50s. Morning sunshine, some afternoon cloud cover on Mother's Day. Risk of a late day shower or a storm. Highs will be in the low 80s. Showers breezy and cooler on Monday with highs in the mid to upper 60s. Mike Steniford, WTOP News.
3: Lots of clouds out there. Chance of rain this afternoon. It's 71 degrees at Reagan National Airport. 70 at Dulles, 68 at BWI Marshall at 159.
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2: Good afternoon, I'm Sandy Kozel. Coming up,
3: could Virginia's redistricting plan reach the U.S. Supreme Court? I'm Scott Gelman.
2: Two people are dead, a third in critical condition after separate crashes this morning in Montgomery County.
4: A deal is struck with the feds to keep D.C.'s public golf courses open for now. In Southwest, I'm Alan Etter.
5: What's next in the appeal of a court decision blocking Prince William County's digital gateway? I'm Ian Crawford.
2: WTOP News Time, 2 o'clock.
6: From ABC News, I'm Mike Dubusky. That Dutch cruise ship is expected to anchor off the coast of Spain's Canary Islands tomorrow, where health officials from around the world are standing by, ready to evaluate passengers for possible hantavirus infection. Three people who were on that ship died from the illness, but Dr. Maria van Kerkhove of the Department of Epidemic and Pandemic Management says,
7: right now there's nobody on board that has any symptoms, including passengers and crew. That's great news.
6: After the ship arrives, CDC officials will accompany the 17 Americans on board back to the U.S. on a charter flight. Administrators of the National Quarantine Unit at Omaha, Nebraska say they're ready to receive those passengers for evaluation, after which they'll be given the option to go home and monitor for any symptoms. ABC News medical contributor Dr. Alok Patel says all this happens, the risk to the public remains low.
8: This takes a prolonged amount of time being with someone in an isolated space. It doesn't spread as easily as other airborne viruses.
6: In Denver overnight, a bizarre incident overnight leaves one person dead on an airport runway.
9: According to the Denver airport, the person who was hit by the Frontier Airlines Airbus A321neo had jumped the airport perimeter fence and was hit 2 minutes after jumping that fence while crossing the runway. That person who was on the runway was hit and killed by the plane partially consumed by the powerful engine of the A321. The airport says it was not an employee of the airport. Transportation Secretary Sean Duffy says a person deliberately scaled that perimeter fence.
6: ABC's Alex Stone. Several western states are bracing for severe heat tomorrow, with a chance of triple-digit temperatures in parts of central California expected. Luca Lorenzi of the Red Cross recommends finding cool indoor areas.
10: For instance, libraries, malls, or checking online for the city of Fresno's cooling centers to see if there are any open and any nearby.
6: And the Trump administration is still awaiting a response from Iran on the latest U.S. peace proposal. 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
11: It is 2:02 here at WTOP. We got a peak of sunshine out there. We are looking at 68 degrees outside the studio. Good afternoon to you. I'm Ralph Fox. Glad to have you along this afternoon. Top stories we're following at this hour. Virginia Democrats are looking for alternatives after the state Supreme Court threw out a redistricting plan recently approved by voters. Now, as WTOP's Scott Gelman tells us, the state's attorney general is working on an appeal.
3: In a Friday night court filing, Virginia Democrats said they intend to file an emergency petition to the U.S. Supreme Court. They're asking Virginia's Supreme Court to delay its mandate rejecting the congressional redistricting referendum. The state Supreme Court said the General Assembly didn't follow the right process because early voting was already underway the first time they approved the redistricting plan.
12: It's the first time in 250-year history of our Commonwealth that the Supreme Court's going to set aside the results of a statewide election that more than 3 million Virginians cast their ballot in.
3: That's Senate Majority Leader Scott Surivel. The proposal faced several legal challenges and could have created congressional districts that favored Democrats. Jeff Ryer is chairman of Virginia's Republican Party.
13: I think the part about the procedure being incorrect was obviously the correct decision. That's been our contention from the outset.
3: Scott Gelman, WTOP News.
11: Two people dead, a third in critical condition after two separate crashes this morning in Montgomery County. The first happened just after midnight in Bethesda. Montgomery County authorities say a 2022 white Toyota Venza went off the road just after midnight, hitting a pole and then a tree on Glenbrook Road near Bradley Boulevard. The driver died at the scene. A passenger was also hospitalized in critical condition. Then just after 9 a.m., Maryland state troopers responded to I-270 northbound at Montrose Road for a report of a single vehicle crash. The driver and sole occupant of that vehicle died at the scene after their Lexus sedan crashed into a Jersey wall. Both incidents are still under investigation. And after months of speculation surrounding Washington's public golf courses, the Trump administration and the nonprofit National Links Trust have struck a deal to keep the group involved at two sites. This is federal officials advance a sweeping overhaul of a third. We get more there from WTOP's Alan Etter.
14: East Potomac is a wonderful place for the public. I'm glad they have some more time to figure it out.
15: Here at East Potomac Golf Links, some were concerned about losing the course altogether through the negotiations. Owen from D.C. was one of them.
14: Accessible golf is important and fun.
15: Now, NLT has a deal to continue operating Rock Creek Park and Langston golf courses and will conduct some renovations. On May 4th, a judge blocked the closure of East Potomac for renovations. In a statement, NLT said it was looking forward to the upgrades. The Interior Department said East Potomac will undergo major infrastructure improvements. And that's good news for Jake from D.C., who was getting in some golf time with his daughter.
16: We're pretty happy to have it here. It's where we come play golf. Having the driving range is pretty important to us to come practice.
17: It's really fun to come here with my dad, and I really like that it's staying open so I can hang out more, and it's just like a fun place to be.
15: In Southwest, Alan Etter, WTOP News.
11: Gotta love a fun place to be. It is 2:05. D.C. Mayor Muriel Bowser is leaving a lasting impact on the class of 2026. She was a keynote speaker at today's Howard University commencement ceremony. Bowser talked about the school's impact on medicine, business, and the arts.
18: The world knows what happens on this hilltop. The world knows that great institutions founded in the best city in the world, born of post-Civil War Freedmen's Bureau, that great institutions, they last. They evolve, they change, they meet the moment, they change the moment, and they lead the moment.
11: The mayor also received an honorary Doctor of Humanities degree. She was also the keynote speaker at this afternoon's commencement at the University of the District of Columbia. A busy weekend for the mayor for sure. And one of the developers of the Prince William County Digital Gateway is preparing legal briefs now, as they try to overturn an appeals court decision blocking the project. WTOP's Ian Crawford tells us what comes next in the legal process.
5: At issue is what would be the world's largest data center complex once it's fully built out near the Manassas battlefield. After a lengthy and contentious hearing in 2023, Prince William County supervisors okayed the deal, but a group of homeowners and the American Battlefield Trust sued to stop it. Two lower court rulings sided with them. After one developer dropped out of the project late last month, the remaining developer, QTS Data Centers, said they'd fight on, and they have until May 21st to file briefs with a writ panel of the Virginia Supreme Court. That panel, consisting of three Supreme Court justices, will hear arguments late this month or in early June before the full court would decide whether or not to hear the case. Ian Crawford, WTOP News.
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19: 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I'm John Wardock.
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11: 208. Traffic and weather at WTOP. Joe Conway in the traffic center.
25: Ralph, we'll start off in Maryland with an update on 270 North. The crash investigation in the local lanes near Montrose Road. You're now able to get by staying to the left. It's still quite slow on 270 North, but there is now no longer a closure in place. Elsewhere, Maryland 301 northbound after Brandywine Road, there was a crash, serious in nature it sounds like, near Missouri Avenue, and at last report traffic is essentially at a standstill as you make your way northbound. You're under police direction. Into Virginia, we are hearing the 66 stretch westbound is closed, coming out of the district, making your way onto the westbound toll road and into the airport lanes, essentially toward the Fairfax County Parkway, as they hold traffic for what sounds like it's going to be official movement. Motorcade making its way westbound out of the district using 66 West onto the westbound toll road essentially toward the Fairfax County Parkway. All traffic is being held. That would include the on-ramps to get onto 66 West and the toll road west. Elsewhere, Virginia 95 northbound slows and stretches Dale City toward Newington. Volume, nothing reported in the way for you there. 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I'm Joe Conway. Your next traffic report is coming up in about 10 minutes.
11: Now to 7 News First Alert meteorologist Mike Stinford.
0: Look for intervals of cloud cover and sunshine this afternoon. Some widely scattered showers or thunderstorms, but much of our afternoon will be rain-free. Highs low to mid-70s, some upper 70s across the southern suburbs. Skies will clear tonight. Lows will be in the mid to upper 50s. Increasing cloud cover for Mother's Day. A chance of a late day shower or a storm, but most of Sunday will be rain free. Highs will be in the lower 80s. Showers, breezy, cooler on Monday. Highs in the mid to upper 60s. Sunny, breezy, and cool on Tuesday. Highs in the 60s. Mike Stinneford, WTOP News.
11: 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Here's John Werdock.
19: Higher gas prices are keeping Mark Matthews busy these days. As chief economist at the National Retail Federation, he's looking for signs high prices at the pump are changing consumer behavior.
1: The things that we're looking at is how much more are they spending on gas? And where are they cutting back?
19: And just where could consumers cut back?
1: Number one, they'll try to cut back on how much they drive, how much they travel, because that's an easy way to cut back on those expenses.
19: And then there are those nice but not necessary expenses.
1: Maybe not having that extra meal out, maybe not going to the movie theater, maybe, you know, cutting one of your subscription channels that you pay for every month. So those are the areas where we'd expect consumers to start to pull back.
19: The National Retail Federation and CNBC are releasing a report on the state of retail and the economy this coming week. John Werdock, WTOP News.
11: Coming up on WTOP, a deadly crash at one of the biggest airports in the world. WTOP's Dan Ronan joins us with an inside look.
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11: 2:14 on your Saturday afternoon. I'm Ralph Fox. Glad to have you along. Thanks for being with us today. Well, some terrifying moments for the flight crew of a Frontier Airlines jet This is Denver International Airport last night.
3: Tower pressure 4345. We're stopping on the runway. We just hit somebody. We have an engine fire.
6: Pressure 4345. I see that.
11: That's a recording from air traffic control in the moments after a jet with 230 people on board hit a pedestrian on the runway. Joining us live to go deeper now, WTOP's Dan Ronan, a commercially rated pilot who also covers transportation. Dan, how does something like this happen?
8: Well, Ralph, one of the first things the NTSB and others will be looking at is airport security at Denver International. It is physically the largest airport in the United States, second largest in the world, and it's located more than 26 miles north of downtown Denver. Think of this as Dulles International Airport in Northern Virginia, but more isolated and three times as large as Dulles. Yes, there's miles and miles of fencing and other security, but if someone is determined, as this appears this person was last night, to climb the fence and get onto a runway, it appears police and others were unaware they had a serious security breach until the pilots made that radio call, as we heard that there was a person on the runway, and indeed the Frontier plane had struck that person, killing him.
11: It looks like it all happened pretty quickly. Do we know why there was a reported fire and smoke in the passenger area?
8: Not yet, but it's going to be part of the NTSB's investigation. We can surmise that when this person was struck and killed, something might have been ingested into the engines, which caused those powerful fan blades to be damaged and start to smoke. I would imagine that for the firefighters and the first responders, this was a pretty gruesome scene at the spot of the impact. The plane had not achieved takeoff speed, which is more than 170 miles per hour, but it was still traveling very fast. And the passengers in the plane weigh about 160,000 pounds. That is double the weight of a fully loaded tractor trailer truck. So the plane hit this person with a tremendous amount of force.
11: You mentioned that the airport is huge in terms of size. How did the length of the runway help the pilots in terms of avoiding a larger accident?
8: Well, Denver is unique in this point, Ralph. The runways there are exceptionally long because of the thin Rocky Mountain air at the higher elevations. They need more concrete. The runway is 12,000 feet, and on a mild, cool night like they had in Denver last night, the planes perform much better. So the pilots actually had more than enough runway in front of them to see the person on the runway, slow the plane down, and immediately stop the plane without running out of runway. At many other airports, LaGuardia or DCA, they might have been in trouble in terms of running out of concrete, but at Denver, with 12,000 feet, more than 2 miles long, that's more than enough for the pilots to get the jet under control and stop it to avoid running into anything else. And also, Ralph, there are four fire stations on the property and then another one that is just off site. So the rescue crews were able to get there almost immediately and, in this case, render assistance.
11: I imagine it had to have been just insane for the people on the flight. 12 injuries reported, along with the smoke in the cabin that you mentioned. Is that simply a matter of physics, having something that big with that much weight having to stop so suddenly?
8: Well, you're going about 140, 145 miles per hour, and you slam on the brakes. So imagine you're driving down the beltway at 70 miles an hour, and you slam on the brakes as hard as you can to come to an immediate stop. Even with your seatbelt on, you're going to be propelled forward. There might have been some luggage from the overheads that was possibly dislodged. We don't know. But anytime you're making a sudden stop like this, on a very fast situation, you might have people that get banged up, bruised. And in this case, you might have also had some smoke inhalation because, as we said, there was reported smoke and in the passenger seating area.
11: Again, that's WTOP's Dan Ronan, a commercially rated pilot who also covers transportation. Dan, thanks for taking time this afternoon.
8: My pleasure, Ralph.
11: It is 2:18. Traffic and weather here at WTOP. Joe Conway in the traffic center.
25: Ralph, we'll start off in Maryland, I-270 northbound. The crash investigation near the local lanes near Montrose Road has traffic now getting by to the left. It was closed for several hours. Now traffic is moving there once again. Brandywine crash, 301 northbound near Missouri Avenue. We are told traffic is being diverted at Missouri Avenue because of this crash and what sounds like it's an investigation. In Virginia, there was a closure on 66 westbound leaving the district, making your way toward the westbound Dulles Toll Road. Sounded like that was a motorcade making its way through. Saw some of the ramps blocked off as a result. Right now, that motorcade appears to have been moved onto the 267 stretch westbound, making its way toward Fairfax County. Watch for possible ramp closures as you make your way toward the Fairfax County Parkway in particular. Elsewhere, Virginia 95 north slows out of Dale City in volume, off and on toward Newington. Southbound slowing across the Occoquan. Had delays both ways on 50 in Virginia at the Fairfax Circle because of ongoing weekend road work there. 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AutoZone. I'm Joe Conway. Your next traffic report coming up in about 10 minutes.
11: Now to WTOP meteorologist Mike Stiniford.
0: Some cloud cover and some sunshine this afternoon. A disturbance will bring a chance for shower or a thunderstorm. This activity very widely scattered and not a washout. Our highs generally low to mid-70s. Some upper 70s across the southern suburbs where there'll be more sunshine. Clearing tonight. Lows will be in the mid to upper 50s. Increasing clouds for Mother's Day on Sunday. A chance of a late day shower or a thunderstorm. Highs will be in the low 80s. Showers breezy cooler on Monday with highs in the mid to upper 60s. Mike Stiniford, WTOP News.
11: 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National Mall checks in at 71 as well. 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
11: 2:22 on your Saturday afternoon, my favorite time of the day. Well, an early morning blaze leaves nearly a dozen people displaced in Northwest D.C. Fire crews were called to First Street just off Florida Avenue about 6:30 this morning for reports of a fire involving rear porches on multiple row homes. Fire officials say those flames spread from those porches into at least two row houses and also extended to two neighboring homes. One person was hospitalized. Several others suffered minor injuries. A total of 11 residents have been displaced and are now being assisted by the Red Cross. And there's a new Sight and Vision Center in Prince George's County. It offers targeted services and a place of community. We get more there from WTOP's John Doman.
9: This is a venue for the blind. It's housed in a county-owned building and will provide services that used to require traveling long distances. It's believed about 3.5% of the population is blind or nearly blind. That would come out to tens of thousands of county residents.
13: One of the things that most people have a misconception is that every blind person has somebody to read a letter for them or to cook for them or things of that nature. And so what winds up happening is that a lot of times people who are blind and low vision feel very isolated.
9: Marcus Robinson is the COO of the Metropolitan Washington Ear, which provides audio services to the blind. Now, this space was provided by the county for free at the request of Councilmember Jolene Ivey, who says it's not just about life skills.
14: They really need to be able to have community with each other, and this is going to provide that.
9: In Largo, John Dome in WTOP News.
11: 2:24. Montgomery County Public Schools now dropping girls' gymnastics as an interscholastic sport after this spring. WTOP's Jose Umana has more on how the school system's decision motivated one team to win the last county championship.
5: I wanted everyone to try something out of their comfort zone.
15: That's Walter Johnson head gymnastics coach Anna Lorenzo. Her challenge fueled an already motivated group. Captain Shoshana Berger says she and her teammates wanted to
16: make the county almost feel bad about their decision and how wrong it feels to us.
15: At the Montgomery County Championships, the Wildcats dominated, with senior Lena Sue scoring a 9.55 after landing a backhand spring on the beam.
5: It was the most pivotal point of the whole meet, and I'm just so thankful that it was also the first event that we were on, so it really set the tone.
15: For Lorenzo, the real victory was seeing her Wildcats perform the best they could.
5: And then just winning the county championship was the cherry on top.
15: Jose Umana, WTOP News.
11: Sports now on WTOP, brought to you by Amentum, delivering advanced solutions for space and defense. Here's Diane Roberts.
17: Hello, Ralph. We're talking everything from tennis to basketball, but we're going to start with the NFL and the Washington Commanders. Rookies and their other first-year players on the team are on the practice field this hour for day two of rookie minicamp in Ashburn. That includes linebacker Sonny Styles and wide receiver Antonio Williams. Head coach Dan Quinn on what he's looking for this weekend.
18: We're pumped to see them do the thing, and for us as coaches, it's awesome to get to teach some of our commander standards. The practice, you know, over this weekend, it's not long. It's really about the intent, not anything near about the intensity.
17: In the UFL, the Louisville Kings are in D.C. to take on the Defenders, D.C. leaning into their name. Of course, their defense leads the UFL with 7 interceptions and 5 fumble recoveries. Right now, they are leading 6-3. They are at the half, as a matter of fact. Nationals look to win 4 in a row later today. If they do, it would be the first 4-game winning streak, September 6th through 9th, 2025. The Orioles are back at Camden Yards, hosting the Athletics. In tennis at the Italian Open, a couple of upsets. First on the men's side, Ben Shelton, the 5th seed, lost in 3 sets to an unranked player, while Maryland's Francis Tiafoe dropped the first set. He is winning the second. He won the second set, and he is down 40-30 in the first game of the third set. Diane Roberts, WTOP Sports.
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20: What happens next after Virginia's highest court strikes down the proposed redistricting plan? I'm Scott Gelman.
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28: The 30-year fixed-rate mortgage emerged after the Great Depression, gained popularity, and became the national standard.
29: We are one of the only places that has a very unique financial instrument, which is the 30-year fixed-rate mortgage, and it's really born out of crisis.
28: Justin Craker is a D.C.-based mortgage advisor with Neo Home Loans.
29: The 30-year fixed-rate mortgage in the United States is backed by the U.S. government. It provides liquidity to the financial markets.
28: Less than half of American households owned their homes before the Great Depression. Mortgages were expensive and hard to obtain. Then the government stepped into mortgage lending for the first time, creating a pathway to home ownership for millions through programs like the Federal Housing Administration and Fannie Mae.
29: It landed on the 30-year as the standard because it is this lovely balance between a repayment period where you can pay back that mortgage in your lifetime. So the shorter the duration, the higher risk you're taking. The longer the duration, the lower risk you're taking.
28: He says renting is a better option for someone who moves every few years, and those with higher risk tolerance could choose an adjustable rate mortgage. But the 30-year fixed rate mortgage remains the cornerstone of the nation's housing market, chosen by about 90% of home buyers. Lynn Bowie, WTOP News.
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11: Welcome in. It's 229. traffic and weather at WTOP. Joe Conway in the traffic center.
25: Ralph, the top incidents we are following here in the WTOP traffic center include the interloop delays out of Bethesda on your way toward College Park. Should be all volume. 270 northbound local lanes, crash investigation ongoing near Montrose Road. Right now, the left lane is getting by. The closure is no longer in effect. Prince George's crash on 301 is northbound after Brandywine Road near Missouri Avenue, and it sounds like everybody's being diverted off 301 at Missouri Avenue because of this crash. In Virginia, you may still have some lingering road and ramp closures on the westbound Dulles Toll Road and the northbound Fairfax County Parkway because of reports of a motorcade going through. 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I'm Joe Conway. Your next traffic report is coming up in about 10 minutes.
11: Shaping up nicely weather-wise, we do have some clouds out there. 72 degrees in Georgetown, 70 in Bowie. Leesburg checks in at 69. WTOP News time is 2:30.
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11: Well, good afternoon to you. I'm Ralph Fox. Veronica Canales is our producer. Top stories we're following at this hour. A plan to allow Virginia's congressional districts to be redrawn has now been rejected by the state's highest court. WTOP Scott Gelman tells us more about what happens next.
20: Virginia Democrats are asking the Supreme Court there to hold off on issuing its mandate, striking down the referendum. They say they're planning to file an emergency petition with the U.S. Supreme Court. Early Friday, Virginia's highest court said the General Assembly didn't follow the proper procedure in putting the amendment before voters.
1: I thought it was pretty clear that an election is election day. You know, the fact that, and I guess that's the heart of the ruling, is that voting had started.
20: That's longtime state senator Dave Marsden. Republicans, meanwhile, have been celebrating the ruling. Wren Williams represents part of southwestern Virginia.
2: It's just amazing that they had that backbone on this case and, you know, first impression before them, and they just stood up and did the right thing. I'm just so overjoyed.
20: Scott Gelman, WTOP News.
11: Yesterday's ruling sent shockwaves through the state and turned out to be an exclamation point on a volatile week in state-level politics across the country. Now members of both parties are sorting out what the decision could mean for the midterm elections. WTOP's Mitchell Miller has today on the Hill.
3: Republicans across the board, including House Speaker Mike Johnson, are hailing the ruling. But it was just a few weeks ago that the House's top Democrat, Hakeem Jeffries, was celebrating a victory that held out the possibility of his party adding four more congressional seats in the Commonwealth.
4: In Virginia, the facts are with us. In Virginia, and the people are with us.
3: Now Jeffries is vowing to keep fighting, though the GOP currently has the redistricting edge. After a Supreme Court decision weakening the Voting Rights Act, Tennessee Republicans quickly approved a new map, and other southern states are moving in similar directions, including Alabama, Louisiana, and South Carolina. Democrats hope they can overcome those efforts to retake the House in a year when the president's polling numbers are low and voters remain worried about high gas prices and the war with Iran. On Capitol Hill, Mitchell Miller, WTOP News.
11: It is 2:32, the latest now in a recent series of aviation-related incidents. This one happened last night at Denver International Airport. As we've been telling you, an unidentified person was struck and killed by a departing jetliner.
6: Seconds after aborting its takeoff roll and slamming on the brakes, the crew of Frontier Flight 4345 called the control tower.
7: There was an individual walking across the runway.
6: The audio from ATC.com.
7: We've got smoke in the aircraft. We're going to evacuate on the runway.
6: Emergency slides were deployed and passenger Andrew Garcia captured video of the scene.
8: Everybody get away from the aircraft.
6: Investigators will try to determine how the person who was killed instantly ended up on the runway. Jim Ryan, ABC News.
11: The Airbus A321 carried 224 passengers, seven crew members as well, according to the airline. The NTSB has been notified the runway will stay closed during the investigation. 233, Spanish authorities are preparing to receive over 140 passengers and crew from a hantavirus-stricken cruise ship headed for the Canary Islands. Health officials plan careful evacuations when the ship arrives in Tenerife this weekend. At least three passengers have died and five who left the ship are known to be infected. With all the attention being paid to that outbreak, WTOP's Alan Etter tells us local officials are urging folks not to overreact, but remain engaged and follow the developments.
19: Hantavirus is a group of viruses that can and has been deadly.
0: Three people on the cruise ship Honduras have died. But it's not much of a problem in our area, according to Dr. Lori Forlano, state epidemiologist at the Virginia Department of Health.
9: People can be exposed to these viruses by breathing in aerosols, so the that contain that rodent urine or saliva or feces. So that's the most common way the hantaviruses are transmitted.
0: It's a bigger deal in the western United States, in rural areas where people might be in closer contact with animals carrying the virus. And you have to be exposed for a long period of time to get sick.
9: It starts with more almost nonspecific symptoms or flu-like symptoms.
0: A Virginia resident is one of 17 Americans who were on the ship. That person is home and being monitored and so far has not gotten sick. Alan Etter, WTOP News.
11: Another ship is having virus issues as well. Over 100 passengers and crew aboard a Princess cruise ship are recovering from a norovirus outbreak on board. Get details there from ABC's Alex Stone.
10: 102 passengers and 13 crew members on the Caribbean Princess have reported being sick in a norovirus outbreak, according to the Centers for Disease Control. The CDC says the symptoms include diarrhea and vomiting. The outbreak occurring on a voyage that began on April 28th and is set to go to May 11th. It was reported to the CDC on Thursday. The ship is right now in the Northwest Atlantic and will arrive at Port Canaveral in Florida next week. The ship and crew reporting increased cleaning and disinfection are underway. Alex Stone, ABC News.
11: Big differences there. Norovirus is generally known. It will spread person to person, and it is very contagious, but it's usually just causes temporary diarrhea and vomiting, and it is known to be pretty common and happens a lot on cruise ships. Trump administration officials, meanwhile, say they're still waiting for Iran's response to the latest White House proposal to end the war in the Middle East.
12: A one-page proposal from the Trump administration gives both sides a month to work through the thorniest issues, including the future of Iran's nuclear program. And during that window, the U.S. would gradually lift its blockade on Iranian ports if Iran allows ships to move freely through the Strait of Hormuz. But for now, the U.S. is still enforcing that blockade. And on Friday, American forces opened fire on two Iranian oil tankers. Iran is calling those strikes a reckless military adventure.
11: That's ABC senior White House correspondent Selena Wang. Coming up after traffic and weather,
13: 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I'm John Wardock.
11: It's 2:36.
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11: 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Joe Conway in the traffic center.
5: Ralph, in Montgomery County, Maryland, looking for a crash. I-270 southbound in the main lanes between Shady Grove Road and Route 28. Sounds like units are responding along the left side of the roadway there. Northbound 270, local lanes near Montrose Road, still getting by single file to the left following an earlier crash that also required some documentation. Elsewhere, 70 westbound, the ramp to go 32 north, dealing with fire department activities. Sounds like that ramp may even be closed. Prince George's County crash was serious. 301 northbound after Brandywine Road. All traffic was being diverted at last report at Missouri Avenue. In Virginia, 95 northbound slows in stretches between Newington and Springfield. Southbound jammed across the Occoquan. Fairfax County Parkway had some lane closures and ramp closures northbound between the Dulles Toll Road and Route 7 following an early report of a motorcade. In the District, 395 northbound slow across the inbound 14th Street Bridge. 295 northbound slows leaving 695 and 11th Street Bridge to go north toward Pennsylvania Avenue. Southbound delays leave Eastern Avenue toward East Capitol Street. And on 395 southbound, it's volume delays from the 3rd Street Tunnel to the outbound Case Bridge. 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I'm Joe Conway. Your next traffic report is coming up in about 10 minutes.
11: 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Here's 7 News. Actually, WTOP meteorologist Mike Stiniford.
15: Not a bad afternoon across the region. Look for a mixture of cloud cover and sunshine. There is a risk of a shower or a thunderstorm. This activity very widely scattered. Highs generally low to mid-70s, some upper 70s across the southern suburbs. Skies will clear tonight. Lows will be in the mid to upper 50s. Some morning sunshine on Sunday. Then we'll see an increase in cloud cover. Chance of a late-day shower or a thunderstorm. Warmer. Highs low 80s. Showers breezy cooler on Monday. Highs mid to upper 60s. Breezy and cool on Tuesday. Mike Stiniford, WTOP News.
11: 68 degrees in Rockville, 70 in Ashburn, 71 in Fort Washington. It's 2:40. Money News now on WTOP. Here's John Werdock.
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11: 2:42. A judge in Utah has delayed a preliminary hearing for the suspect in the shooting death of Charlie Kirk.
18: Judge Tony Graff granting the defense's request to postpone Tyler Robinson's preliminary hearing to July 6th through the 10th, allowing his lawyers more time to review evidence. But the judge denying the defense's request to bar cameras and microphones from all proceedings.
21: Because defendant has not shown that a categorical ban on electronic media coverage for all proceedings in this case is allowed by Utah law, defendant's motion is respectfully denied.
18: Robinson is accused of fatally shooting Charlie Kirk in September. The 22-year-old faces charges including aggravated murder and has yet to make a plea. Kristen Goodwin, Fox News.
11: It is 2:43. A congressional committee is investigating George Washington University. The House Committee on Veterans Affairs claims that student veterans enrolled in GW's accelerated MBA program may have been deprived of their full monthly housing allowance. The committee is investigating after some student vets found out they needed to shell out between $14,000 and $20,000 because the university had already exhausted funding from the Yellow Ribbon program, which helps vets pay for tuition not covered by the GI Bill. That reportedly left students who rely on the funding cash-strapped just days before summer session classes began. In a statement to WTOP, the university says they are proud to support military-affiliated students and veterans through a range of programs and resources. They confirmed that the impacted veteran students in the accelerated MBA program who experienced funding shortfalls have been fully reimbursed for their housing this spring semester. It is 2:44. Coming up on WTOP, the Supreme Court in Virginia may not be the last stop for a redistricting fight. We'll keep you up to date there.
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11: It is 2:45 here at WTOP. I'm Ralph Fox. Thanks for being with us this afternoon. Well, Virginia Supreme Court may not be the last stop for the fight over redrawing congressional maps. Now there's an effort to appeal it to the U.S. Supreme Court. WTOP's Kate Ryan tells us that was among some of the surprises resulting from yesterday's ruling.
25: In the hours after the Virginia Supreme Court tossed out the redrawn congressional map that would have favored Democrats, Virginia Attorney General Jay Jones declared he'd seek all legal avenues to appeal that ruling, including going to the Supreme Court. Dwayne Yancey, founding editor of Cardinal News, says that was unexpected.
27: Before this, the thinking had been there was really no way to get this case into the federal system. The case involved state issues, not federal ones.
25: The Virginia Supreme Court tossed out the new congressional map, the product of General Assembly votes, and a referendum that some had predicted wouldn't get much of a turnout. Instead,
27: a lot of people turned out to vote.
25: More than 3 million voters turned out, a rare healthy showing for a spring referendum. Kate Ryan, WTOP News.
11: A big UFC fight is coming to the White House to commemorate America's 250th birthday. WTOP's Mike Murillo tells us it'll happen on Flag Day, June 14th, and is expected to bring thousands to D.C.
28: This will be the greatest show on earth.
29: It's how President Trump is describing UFC Freedom 250, a fight planned for the South Lawn of the White House. At the White House, President revealed limited details about the event, but did show renderings of the octagon fighting cage on the lawn, lit in red, white, and blue, surrounded by a crowd of spectators.
28: We're going to have 4,000 seats right in front of the front door of the White House.
29: Thousands more are expected to gather near the ellipse to watch the event on large screens.
28: They're going to have, I guess, anywhere from 75 to 100,000 people free. They're going to set up 8 big screens.
29: We also got a look at the belt fighters are battling for a gold design theme with the American flag and 250 above the UFC logo. See a picture of the belt and the renderings of the fighting cage at WTOP.com. Mike Murillo, WTOP News.
11: 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Traffic and weather getting you together this weekend at WTOB. Joe Conway in the traffic center.
5: Ralph, let's start up in Maryland. The crash on I-270 is southbound in the main lanes. Before you get to Route 28 West Montgomery Avenue, we are told it's blocking the two left lanes. You're getting by to the right. Delays are beginning to build pretty rapidly. Locals may take some of that activity to make things a little easier, but they expect those to stack up a bit. They're still dealing with the crash on the northbound 270 locals near Montrose Road. Documentation there taking place with the left lane getting by. 70 west, the ramp to go 32 north. The fire department activity at one point had that ramp blocked. Over in Brandywine, Maryland, 301 northbound after Brandywine Road. The crash at Missouri Avenue has everybody being diverted at Missouri while they continue to get things sorted and cleared. Let's go into Virginia. Talk about the delays on 95 south across the Occoquan. Northbound slowing briefly through Lorton and Newington. 395 north is jammed across the inbound 14th Street Bridge over toward Main Avenue and the 3rd Street Tunnel. 695 east jammed across the outbound 11th Street Bridge to go north onto 295 toward Pennsylvania Avenue. But that should be nothing but volume. I don't have anything reported in the roadway to block. WTOP traffic is brought to you by Ultra INC. Rise against battlefield uncertainty with situational awareness. Command the mission with clarity for warriors at the edge. Ultra INC, powering decision. I'm Joe Conway. Your next traffic report coming up in about 10 minutes.
11: Now to WTOP meteorologist Mike Steniford.
15: Look for intervals of cloud cover and sunshine this afternoon. Some widely scattered showers or thunderstorms, but much of our afternoon will be rain-free. Highs low to mid-70s, some upper 70s across the southern suburbs. Skies will clear tonight. Lows will be in the mid to upper 50s. Increasing cloud cover for Mother's Day, a chance of a late-day shower or a storm, but most of Sunday will be rain-free. Highs will be in the lower 80s. Showers, breezy, cooler on Monday. Highs in the mid to upper 60s. Sunny, breezy, and cool on Tuesday. Highs in the 60s. Mike Steniford, WTOP News.
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11: A lot of quarters invested in the Ms. Pac-Man back in the day. It is 252. The Trump administration releasing some federal government files on UFO sightings, or as they are officially known by the government, UAPs, Unidentified Anomalous Phenomena. Here's ABC's Christiane Cordero.
19: A trove of images showing decades of unidentified objects is sparking curiosity among starry-eyed enthusiasts. The Pentagon releasing photos, videos, and reports of some 400 unresolved UFO sightings from the past 80 years, including infrared video from 2013, taken somewhere in the Middle East by the U.S. military. It appears to show a star-shaped object flying erratically and leaving a trail behind.
11: 252, traffic and parts of Loudoun County are slow today. President Trump is spending the day at the LIV Golf event being held at his golf club in Loudoun County.
23: LIV's tournament at Trump National Golf Club in Sterling, Virginia is underway. The president is expected to watch some of that action today. LIV golfer Bryson DeChambeau was at the White House earlier this week as part of his leadership of the President's Council on Sports, Fitness, and Nutrition. The breakaway golf league's future, however, is uncertain. The Saudi Public Investment Fund has announced it will not continue financing the league after this season. President Trump's Trump National Doral near Miami hosted the PGA Tour's Cadillac Championship last week. At the White House, Jared Halpern, Fox News.
11: 253, in case you've forgotten, and we've been mentioning it a time or three, tomorrow is Mother's Day. Experts expect us to shell out a record $38 billion for the moms in our lives, and the pressure to get that gift just right is real. WTOP's Jimmy Alexander hit the National Mall to talk to some folks and hear what people are getting mom before the big day.
24: I give flowers to my mom.
1: for Mother's Day.
2: Little Malachi from Sacramento, California is not old enough to go to school, but he's still clutched up for his mom already, while 13-year-old Morgan from Chesapeake is still deciding.
3: Either some jewelry or some candy.
2: That's a big jump. Jewelry or candy? Which are you going to be able to afford?
3: Candy.
2: While flowers are the number one gift for Mother's Day, jewelry is what people spend the most on, $7.5 billion. Now, Indiana middle school student Courtney, she has a gift for her mom that's priceless.
13: A hug and a kiss and a spring full of joy.
2: From the National Mall, Jimmy Alexander, happy Mother's Day. WTOP News.
11: We got Diane Roberts.

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1: Arike Ogunbowale has 19. They are in the fourth quarter. They have about 7 minutes left. Kelsey Mitchell has 19 points, while Caitlin Clark and Aaliyah Boston have 18 for the Fever. This is a good one, and we'll be following it for sure in the NBA playoffs. Game three between Detroit and Cleveland tips off at the top of the hour. The Pistons have a 2-0 series lead. Day two of rookie minicamp in Ashburn, similar to day one, meetings, getting to know teammates, learning the way the Commanders run their operation. Today's practice should be wrapping up right about now. No hitting, no tackling, just a lot of learning. Camp is for the team's 6 draft picks, college free agents, and tryout players. Next week, they'll have workouts for the entire team. In the UFL, the DC Defenders look to extend their win streak to 6. They're hosting Louisville Kings at Audi Field. They have a 13-10 lead right now. And they are in, I believe, the third quarter. In the Nationals and the Marlins go at it again today after yesterday's game where the Nats won in a game where all the runs were scored in the first inning. The Orioles host the Athletics again at Camden Yards, hoping for a win today after yesterday's loss. And in the world of the MLB, Bobby Cox, former manager for the Atlanta Braves during their World Series title, has died at the age of 84. He was a Hall of Famer. Diane Roberts, WTOP Sports.
2: Diane, thank you. 257. Now at WTOP, coming up, we'll have the latest from ABC News. The CDC and other organizations prepare to receive passengers from a cruise ship at the center of a Hunta virus outbreak as it approaches Spain's Canary Islands. Also, authorities say a person intentionally jumped a fence at Denver International Airport before being struck and killed by a Frontier Airlines plane. We'll keep you up to date on that and more. Stay with us.
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2: Over to Joe in the traffic center.
5: Ralph, the top incidents we are following in the WTOP traffic center include the crash on 270 southbound before Route 28, blocking the two left lanes, causing a major delay. 32 northbound between I-70 and Old Frederick Road is reportedly closed because of fire department activity. That's also affecting the ramp from 70 west to go 32 north. Prince George's crash on 301 northbound after Brandywine Road is near Missouri Avenue, where traffic was being diverted. Virginia 395 southbound crash after the 14th Street Bridge should be on the shoulder by now. Farther south, a problem near Glebe Road is taking up the right side. The WTOP Traffic Center is presented by Window Nation. 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I'm Joe Conway. Your next traffic report is coming up in about 10 minutes.
6: Look for a mixture of cloud cover and sunshine this afternoon with the risk of a shower or a thunderstorm. Highs will be in the 70s. Overnight clearing skies, lows mid to upper 50s. Morning sunshine, some afternoon cloud cover on Mother's Day. Risk of a late day shower or storm. Highs will be in the low 80s. Showers breezy and cooler on Monday with highs in the mid to upper 60s. Mike Stenifer, WTOP News.
2: 71 degrees, it's 2:59.
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2: Well, good afternoon to you. I'm Ralph Fox. Coming up,
8: Virginia's highest court rejects a proposed redistricting plan. So what happens now? I'm Scott Gelman.
2: A suspect shot by police has died in our area. It's 3 o'clock.

0: Mike Dubusky. All eyes will be on Spain's Canary Islands tomorrow. That's where that Dutch cruise ship at the center of the hantavirus outbreak is expected to drop anchor.
1: The State Department says it is in contact with Americans on board. CDC personnel will then accompany them onto a charter flight to the National Quarantine Unit in Omaha, Nebraska. The facility was used during the early stages of the COVID outbreak.
0: ABC's Michelle Friends and Dr. Dele Davies is the interim chancellor of that facility.
2: The quarantine unit is the place where you put people when you're observing them, where they may get disease, but the vast majority in general do not go on to develop disease.
0: Officials maintain the risk to the general public is low. A person was struck and killed by a passenger jet at Denver International Airport last night, with authorities saying it happened 2 minutes after that person scaled a fence in a remote part of the airport. Chloe Coons was on the plane at the time, which caught fire when it happened.
3: People were yelling, fire, fire, and smoke was in the air. Some people were getting agitated that we weren't given like immediate directions to get off the plane.
0: Authorities are now investigating the incident. Trump administration officials say they're still waiting for Iran's response to the latest White House peace proposal. ABC's Selena Wang has the latest.
4: A one-page proposal from the Trump administration gives both sides a month to work through the thorniest issues, including the future of Iran's nuclear program. And during that window, the U.S. would gradually lift its blockade on Iranian ports if Iran allows ships to move freely through the Strait of Hormuz. But for now, the U.S. is still enforcing that blockade. And on Friday, American forces opened fire on two Iranian oil tankers. Iran is calling those strikes a reckless military adventure.
0: 15 people are in the hospital after what police call a possible boat explosion in Florida. It all happened in the Haulover Sandbar in Miami. 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
5: Two on Saturday, May 9th. 68 degrees, scattered showers and thunderstorms are possible. Highs in the 70s. Good afternoon, I'm Sandy Kozel with the top local stories we're following this hour. Virginia's highest court blocks a plan to redraw the state's congressional districts. Now WTOP Scott Gelman reports the Commonwealth's top Democrats want the U.S. Supreme Court to intervene.
6: They're asking the state Supreme Court to delay its mandate striking down the redistricting plan because they're intending to file an emergency petition with the U.S. Supreme Court. But earlier Friday, Virginia's highest court struck down the redistricting measure.
7: It is shocking. It's disappointing. I believe that voters, not elected partisan judges, should be the ones who decide our elections. We put this to the people. The people have decided.
6: Dan Helmer had announced plans to run for office in one of the proposed districts. The court says the General Assembly didn't follow the rules because early voting was already underway when the plan passed the first time. Republicans, meanwhile, celebrated the ruling. Yesley Vega represents the Coles District on Prince William County's Board of Supervisors.
8: The court's got it right, and I think that it's a clear indication that Virginians are excited about what the future holds, and especially the midterms.
6: Scott Gelman, WTOP News.
5: Arlington police say a man shot by officers inside a 7-Eleven last night has died of his wounds. Officers were called to the convenience store on Columbia Pike at South Monroe Street shortly before 6:30 p.m. Friday to check on a disorderly person. Police say they got patrons and employees safely out of the store after a man allegedly threatened a woman, displayed a knife, then barricaded himself inside a back room. Over several hours, negotiators tried to resolve the incident and take the man into custody on outstanding warrants. Around 9 o'clock, officers breached the door and shot the man after he again displayed a knife. That man, identified as 33-year-old Shan Vaughn of no fixed address, died at a hospital. The incident remains an active criminal investigation. After months of uncertainty over Washington's public golf courses, the Trump administration and the nonprofit that operates them reached a deal Friday to keep the group involved in managing and redeveloping two courses. WTOP's Alan Etter reports from a third course that's due for a major overhaul.
9: Here at East Potomac Park, orange barrels and street barriers line the path down to the clubhouse and the links, full of golfers today.
10: The guy in the pro shop told me that this morning when I came in, so happy to see that. Definitely good to kind of get a better plan of what's going on for the next year. And I mean, if there are renovations to happen, being able to keep it open and keep it available to everyone in the public and accessible.
9: Connor lives in Arlington and uses this course frequently when the weather's nice. National Links Trust will get a new long-term lease to manage Langston and Rock Creek Park golf courses while continuing to run East Potomac Golf Links until the National Park Service begins what it calls a historic restoration. In a statement sent to WTOP, National Links Trust said they're pleased the public courses will remain open and they're looking forward to leading restoration efforts. At East Potomac Park, Alan Etter, WTOP News.
5: We are getting more information on a crash along I-270 in Maryland that you may have heard about in our traffic reports. One person is dead after the crash on northbound 270 and Montrose Road in Montgomery County. Maryland State Police say the single vehicle crash happened shortly before 9:30 this morning. Police believe a Lexus sedan lost control, overturned, and hit the Jersey wall. The driver, the only person in the car, died at the scene. It was the second deadly crash in Montgomery County within 24 hours. Overnight, another single car crash happened in Bethesda on Glenbrook Road near Bradley Boulevard. The driver in that crash went off the road, hit a pole, and then crashed into a tree. The driver died. A passenger was taken to the hospital in critical condition. Both crashes are under investigation. Graduates from 41 nations and 47 states walked this morning at Howard University's commencement in D.C. Mayor Muriel Bowser was the keynote speaker. She also received the honorary Doctor of Humanities degree from Howard University. Bowser said higher education is redefining itself to meet technological and political moments.
11: Great institutions know that in history, there's history learning and idea exploring and ideology debating. And we know that that debate is grasping for air. That idea debating across our land is under threat by lawsuits, investigations, and the gutting of the Voting Rights Act.
5: Mayor Bowser is also the keynote speaker for the University of the District of Columbia this afternoon. Coming up on WTOP in Money News.
12: 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I'm John Werdock.
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5: Traffic and weather on WTOP. Here's Joe Conway in the traffic center.
18: Sandy, we'll start off in Maryland Capitol Beltway looking for a crash on the additive after 414 St. Barnabas Road. Do believe something is there, but we don't see it in any of the nearest traffic cameras, but do see a definite slowdown with response heading to the scene to check it out. Elsewhere, Prince George's closure on 301 was northbound after Brandywine Road at Missouri Avenue for a crash, and sounds like maybe even a documentation taking place there. You'll be diverted by police and expect a massive backup. On the right, Baltimore-Washington Parkway northbound, looking for possible vehicle fire near 197. On 270 North, in the local lanes near Montrose Road, the left lane was still getting by the crash documentation there. Crash in the mains on 270 South was before Route 28, blocking the left side. 70 West, ramped at 32 North, was still closed because of fire department activity there. If you're riding in Virginia on 395 southbound, slow as you make your way across the Apple 14th Street Bridge where there was an earlier crash. 95 southbound jammed across the Occoquan. Should be all volume. Nothing reported in the way. 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I'm Joe Conway. Your next traffic report coming up in about 10 minutes.
5: Thank you, Joe. Now to WTOP meteorologist Mike Stiniford.
19: Look for intervals of cloud cover and sunshine this afternoon. It'll be mild.
17: A disturbance may set off a shower or a thunderstorm, but much of our afternoon will be rain-free. Highs generally low to mid-70s, some upper 70s across the southern suburbs. Skies will clear tonight. Lows will be in the mid to upper 50s. Increasing cloud cover for Mother's Day on Sunday. Risk of a late-day shower or a thunderstorm. Warmer. Highs will be in the low 80s. Showers, breezy, cooler on Monday. Highs in the mid to upper 60s. Tuesday, sunshine, breezy, and cool. Highs mid-60s. Mike Stenifer, WTOP News.
5: It's 67 degrees in Hyattsville, 71 in Herndon, 70 in Foggy Bottom. 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It's 3:10. Money news on WTOP. Here's John Wardock.
12: When it comes to spending on Mother's Day, Americans are not holding back this year. They're going to drop some real money on mom.
19: We're expecting good things from moms.
12: Mark Matthews, he's chief economist at the National Retail Federation, which surveyed almost 8,000 consumers.
19: 84% of consumers said that they're going to be participating in Mother's Day, and they've told us that they're going to be spending $38 billion, which is a record.
12: Yes, he said $38 billion with a B. And just where are you spending your money?
19: Jewelry is the number one thing. $7.5 billion is going to be spent on jewelry, followed by special outings, $6.4 billion, and that's mostly, you know, taking your mom out to lunch or dinner. And then electronics comes in third.
12: And that's not all in this record-setting year. You're going to spend more than $3 billion on flowers and just over $1 billion on greeting cards. John Wardock, WTOP News.
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5: It's 3:14. I'm Sandy Kozell. Thanks for being with us. Many people are facing some difficult decisions if they're among those looking for new employment. Jerome Powell reflected on the jobs challenge in his final news conference as Fed chair, saying that the labor market was stuck in neutral, with few new positions being created and fewer people quitting. The situation with limited jobs may have more people considering starting their own business. CBS business analyst Jill Schlesinger tells WTOP's Mark Lewis some of the considerations people should make before starting their own business.
24: I think if you actually are lucky enough to have a job and you are still employed, it's a good time to test what you're doing, meaning that it's really good if you're in a place where, like, I'm getting my benefits, I have an idea, but let me try this as a side hustle first. I think that makes a ton of sense, because then you can kind of see, does this have any legs? Is this a viable business? You might find that you have an avocation, right? But not an actual business. Like, hey, I love to bake bread. Does not mean you should open a bakery, right? So there are all these different experiences that you can kind of have and be able to see, can I get a stream of income? I think a lot of people go through this and they sort of say, hey, you know what? It's great. I have a side hustle. It doesn't have to be a business unto itself. But if you do have the proof point, then the next question is to ask yourself, hey, what are the things that I get from my job, from working for an employer, that I would have to replicate myself? So you know that you have to pay your own. There are two sides to taxes. You pay payroll taxes as an employer and an employee. Well, when you're own business, you pay both. And do you have health insurance? Do you have a spouse who has it? Great. But if you're getting health insurance and then you have to buy it yourself, that's expensive. And then, of course, there's a question of a retirement plan. So all these are really big questions to really think through and lay out before you plunder through your savings and start that new business.
0: Now, who can help folks when it comes time to making these decisions?
24: I think that a certified public accountant, a CPA, a certified financial planner, those are two good professionals to talk to. You may even want to talk to an attorney when you're thinking about, hey, what is the right structure? You know, most people start a business and it's almost like it sort of comes in as an extra stream of income. You bring it through your own taxes. There's no real difference between you, a business owner, you as a individual. But there are structures that can separate those two parts of you out. And sometimes that can be really helpful. And sometimes it's important for liability, you know, in case someone sues you. So I think that having some small team of professionals really does make sense. And, you know, again, I think so many people probably take it for granted just how awesome it is. Like, the benefits that we take for granted as employees, I get it. You know, we're human beings. That's very natural. When you see the cost of some of these things, you might say, I would just rather keep this as a side hustle because it's complicated. Mm-hmm. But if you go the route of starting your own business and maybe have a couple of employees to begin with, also know that there are some really cool retirement planning options for you, various types. And none of it in and of itself is so hard, but taken together and the idea of having unpredictability of income can really spook you. So it's okay to say, like, I tried it, or nah, that's not for me.
0: Interesting to see that AI is actually helping folks to launch new businesses, perhaps taking away some of these costs.
24: Well, I think it's been interesting to look at some of the service businesses. You know, it's almost like sort of like this magical solution, because a lot of the issues that arise, not if you're opening a sandwich shop necessarily, but if you're opening a service industry and you can lean on AI to create systems, procedures, coding, this is like a huge advantage, and it may explain why business formation is up so much right now.
5: That's CBS business analyst Jill Schlesinger. We're brought to you by Ultra Eye and see outpace the threat by turning complex data into decisive action. Ignite decision dominance at the forward edge. Ultra Eye and see powering decision. It's 3:18. Traffic and weather on WTOP. Here's Joe Conway in the WTOP Traffic Center.
18: Sandy, we'll start off in Maryland Capital Beltway. Crash on the outlet of Prince George's after St. Barnabas Road. Single vehicle involved. We are told it's on the right side of the roadway. Looking for a crash on the outlet near I-95 College Park. Not finding anything to support that just yet. Baltimore-Washington Parkway vehicle fire was reported northbound after 197. Subject units are there. You may be able to get by currently in a single lane, but they may have to stop traffic if it is indeed a fire to get things put out. Elsewhere, Maryland 270 northbound. In the locals near Montrose Road, crash documentation still has only one lane getting by with a brief delay. The crash in the 270 mains was southbound before Route 28. That's so confined to the left side of the roadway. 70 west ramp to 32 north, still dealing with fire department activity, with that ramp still blocked at last report. 301 northbound crash after Brandywine Road was near Missouri Avenue, with traffic diverted at one point there. Virginia, 395 northbound on the inbound 14th Street Bridge, report of a crash in the middle of the roadway, in the middle of the bridge. 95 northbound approaching 234 Dumfries, or just beyond, clearing some debris out of the right side of the roadway. Looking for a crash in Centerville, 66 east before Route 29. 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I'm Joe Conway. Your next traffic report is coming up in about 10 minutes.
5: To WTOP meteorologist Mike Stiniford.
17: Looking like a pretty good afternoon across the region. We'll see intervals of cloud cover and sunshine. It'll be mild as a disturbance comes in. A chance for shower or a thunderstorm. This activity very widely scattered, and much of the afternoon will be dry. Look for highs generally in the low to mid 70s, but there'll be some upper 70s across the southern suburbs where there'll be more sunshine. Skies will clear tonight, and overnight lows will be in the mid to upper 50s. For Mother's Day on Sunday, some morning sunshine, then skies will cloud up. A chance of late day showers and thunderstorms. Right now, it looks like most of the day will be dry with any rain holding off till after about 6 o'clock. Highs will be in the lower 80s. On Monday, a cold front comes through the region. We'll see off and on rain showers. It'll be breezy and cooler. Highs will be in the mid to upper 60s. Rain will end Monday night with the passage of the front. Tuesday, lots of sunshine, but a breezy and a cool day with highs only in the mid 60s. Skies will cloud up on Wednesday. Chance of showers by late in the day, a high near 70. Showers ending on Thursday, highs around 70. Mike Stiniford, WTOP News.
5: It's 70 degrees in Gaithersburg, 70 in Lanham, 68 in Arlington. 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
4: News happens here.
5: And 322. The battle to build a huge data center complex in Prince William County is about to take its next steps. WTOP's Ian Crawford reports both sides want the Virginia Supreme Court to weigh in on the project.
6: Lower courts have already turned thumbs down on the County Board of Supervisors' approval to build out the digital gateway near the Manassas battlefield. A group of homeowners and the American Battlefield Trust sued, claiming notices for the hearing where the project was approved didn't follow state or county code. The project's remaining developer, QTS Data Centers, is appealing those court rulings. They now have until May 21st to submit briefs to a writ panel comprised of three Supreme Court judges. That panel will hear arguments sometime in late May or early June. Then it will be up to the full Supreme Court whether to hear the case, and there's no timeline for that decision. Ian Crawford, WTOP News.
5: In Prince George's County, nonprofit services for the blind had meant traveling long distances to access them. WTOP's John Doman reports that is not the case anymore.
7: Back on Monday, the blind community celebrated the acquisition of new office space in Largo that will provide them services they could never get at home before.
8: And we know Montgomery County they are, we know in D.C. they are, and we know over near Baltimore. We shouldn't have to be sent to those places to learn Braille.
7: The Reverend Ray Razor's blind and a member of the Washington Ear, a nonprofit that provides reading and audio services to the blind community around the DMV. He'll be overseeing this new space. About 3.5% of Maryland's residents are blind or nearly blind, which comes out to tens of thousands of county residents. One of them is Eric Pfeiffer of Landover.
9: And it'll help people, you know, learn how to work with a stick and Braille. And we have phone services.
7: The official grand opening is set for later this month. In Largo, John Dome in WTOP News.
5: California will become the first state in the nation to provide infants with hundreds of free diapers before they leave hospitals after birth. Officials say the goal is to ease the financial burden on families welcoming newborns in the notoriously costly state. California will provide 400 diapers to each newborn through participating hospitals. The program in its first year will be limited to hospitals largely serving low-income patients, but will expand statewide after that. 325. Sports on WTOP brought to you by Amentum, delivering advanced solutions for space and defense. Here's Diane Roberts.
10: Sandy, we are talking about the Commanders, rookies, and other first-year players with the team. They're taking part in Day 2 of rookie minicamp out in Ashburn. That includes linebacker Sonny Styles, wide receiver Antonio Williams, and all the other new faces. Veterans and rookies will get together for workouts next week. In the UFL, the D.C. Defenders have a slim lead over the Louisville Kings. It is 13-10. They are in the third quarter. Oh, the Kings tied it up. It is 13-13. They have 10 minutes left in the third quarter. On opening weekend of the 30th WNBA season, this afternoon's Dallas Wings-Indiana Fever game lived up to the hype, with the Wings outlasting the Fever 107-104. Caitlin Clark led her team, Indiana, with 7 assists, while Kelsey Mitchell led the team with 30 points. For Dallas, Arike Ogunbowale had 22 points and led her team in that regard. Quite a game, a lot of ties, some lead changes, and a lot of excitement. Nationals look to win 4 in a row later today in MLB. If they do, they would be the first 4-game winning streak since September 6th through 9th, 2025. The Orioles are back at Camden Yards hosting the Athletics. In the NBA playoffs, Game 3 between the Detroit and Cleveland is going on at this hour. Pistons have a 2-0 series lead. Elsewhere in baseball, Hall of Fame manager Bobby Cox has died. He led the Braves to 14 consecutive NL East titles, 5 pennants, and a 1995 World Series title. Cox was 84. Diane Roberts, WTOP Sports.
5: Coming up after traffic and weather, the Virginia Supreme Court's decision striking down a redistricting plan has sent political reverberations across the nation. 3:26.
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11: The 30-year fixed-rate mortgage emerged after the Great Depression, gained popularity, and became the national standard.
12: We are one of the only places that has a very unique financial instrument, which is the 30-year fixed-rate mortgage, and it's really born out of crisis.
11: Justin Craker is a D.C.-based mortgage advisor with Neo Home Loans.
12: The 30-year fixed-rate mortgage in the United States is backed by the U.S. government. It provides liquidity to the financial markets.
11: Less than half of American households owned their homes before the Great Depression. Mortgages were expensive and hard to obtain. Then the government stepped into mortgage lending for the first time, creating a pathway to home ownership for millions through programs like the Federal Housing Administration and Fannie Mae.
12: It landed on the 30-year as the standard because it is this lovely balance between a repayment period where you can pay back that mortgage in your lifetime. So the shorter the duration, the higher risk you're taking. The longer the duration, the lower risk you're taking.
11: He says renting is a better option for someone who moves every few years, and those with higher risk tolerance could choose an adjustable rate mortgage. But the 30-year fixed rate mortgage remains the cornerstone of the nation's housing market, chosen by about 90% of home buyers. Lynn Bowie, WTOP News.
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5: Go to Joe Conway in the WTOP Traffic Center.
13: Sandy, the major incidents we are following here in the WTOP Traffic Center include the vehicle fire on the Baltimore-Washington Parkway northbound near 197. It appears all traffic remains stopped as they put this vehicle fire out. Your last chance to exit is going to be at 197. And waiting for things to get all clear. And southbound, you're slowing to rubberneck at it. 301 northbound reported shut down between Brandywine Road and Missouri Avenue because of a crash. There, you're under police direction and may even be turned around. Virginia volume is slowing the inner loop of the Capitol Beltway in the main and easy pass lanes as it usually does on a Saturday afternoon, leaving 267 toward the Legion Bridge. 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I'm Joe Conway. Next traffic coming up in about 10 minutes.
5: The WTOP forecast, mostly cloudy, highs in the low to mid 70s. Right now it's 71 degrees in Reston, 68 in Bethesda, 71 on the National Mall at 3:30.
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5: Good afternoon. I'm Sandy Kozel. Veronica Canales is our producer. The top stories we're following for you today. Virginia Democrats are looking for alternatives after the state Supreme Court threw out a redistricting plan recently approved by voters. Now, as WTOP's Scott Gelman reports, the state's attorney general is working on an appeal.
16: In a Friday night court filing, Virginia Democrats said they intend to file an emergency petition to the U.S. Supreme Court. They're asking Virginia's Supreme Court to delay its mandate rejecting the congressional redistricting referendum. The state Supreme Court said the General Assembly didn't follow the right process because early voting was already underway the first time they approved the redistricting plan.
17: It's the first time in 250-year history of our Commonwealth that the Supreme Court's going to set aside the results of a statewide election that more than 3 million Virginians cast their ballot in.
16: That's Senate Majority Leader Scott Surivel. The proposal faced several legal challenges and could have created congressional districts that favored Democrats. Jeff Ryer is chairman of Virginia's Republican Party.
18: I think the part about the procedure being incorrect was obviously the correct decision. That's been our contention from the outset.
16: Scott Gelman, WTOP News.
5: This decision could have a big impact on the midterm elections. WTOP's Mitchell Miller has Today on the Hill.
19: The ruling of the state's high court comes only weeks after the House's top Democrat, Hakeem Jeffries, was celebrating voters' approval of the referendum.
20: Our response has been forceful, temporary, and at all times approved by the voters.
19: Democrats are critical of Republican state legislatures for swiftly moving ahead with more redistricting plans in Tennessee, Alabama, Louisiana, and South Carolina. Virginia Democrats lost the possibility of picking up 4 seats, and it's possible Republicans nationwide could net as many as 10 House seats through redistricting. But Democrats believe they can overcome that to retake the House due to voters' concerns about affordability, high gas prices, and the war with Iran. On Capitol Hill, Mitchell Miller, WTOP News.
5: A fragile ceasefire holds as the U.S. waits for Iran to respond.
21: A tenuous ceasefire appears to be holding Saturday between the U.S. and Iran as Washington awaits a response to its latest proposal for a deal to end the war, reopen the Strait of Hormuz, and roll back Tehran's nuclear program. Secretary of State Marco Rubio on Friday.
22: We're expecting a response from them. We'll see what the response entails. The hope is it's something that it can put us into a serious process of negotiation.
21: Still, Friday, the U.S. struck 2 Iranian oil tankers, CENTCOM posting that video. Meanwhile, Saturday, the small Gulf island of Bahrain said it had arrested 41 people it alleges are part of a group affiliated with Iran's Revolutionary Guard. And Britain said it was deploying a warship to the Middle East to join a potential mission to protect commercial ships in the strait once hostilities end. I'm Julie Walker.
5: President Trump is praising both Russia and Ukraine for agreeing to a 3-day ceasefire and an exchange of prisoners. The agreement is aimed at keeping the peace for Russia's annual holiday celebrating the end of World War II. Beyond that, things are up in the air, as CBS News correspondent Aaron Navarro reports from the White House.
23: I'd like to see it stop. Russia-Ukraine, it's the worst thing since World War II in terms of life.
24: President Trump said the 3-day ceasefire between Russia and Ukraine was a personal request.
23: We have a little period of time where they're not going to be killing people. I'd like to see a big extension.
24: As part of the agreement, the two countries will swap 1,000 prisoners. And fighting will pause as Russia celebrates its Victory Day this weekend.
5: A person has died after being hit by a plane on the runway at Denver International Airport last night.
25: We're stopping on the runway. We just hit somebody. We have an engine fire.
26: That's from liveatc.net. In a statement, the airport confirms that person jumped the perimeter fence and was struck and killed. The person is not believed to be an employee of the airport, nor have they been identified. There was a brief engine fire that was quickly put out. This man was on board.
27: I thought I was going to burn to death. When I just saw the fire and the smoke, I just thought I was going to burn.
26: The NTSB is coordinating with the FAA, airport operations, and local law enforcement in the investigation. Stacy Lynn, CBS News.
5: Spanish authorities are preparing controlled evacuations for more than 140 passengers and crew from a cruise ship arriving in Tenerife following a hantavirus outbreak. At least 3 people have died. 5 who left the ship earlier are infected. The World Health Organization says the public risk is low and no one still aboard is symptomatic. Meanwhile, this incident has led to some concern about whether this is the next pandemic. WTOP's Alan Etter reports one Virginia expert is urging calm.
28: In Virginia, this is very uncommon.
29: Dr. Lori Forlano is the state epidemiologist at the Virginia Department of Health.
28: These viruses are harbored by rodents, and different types of the virus are present or endemic in different parts of the world.
29: Like rural areas of southwestern states. It's very hard to get hantavirus. You have to be exposed to rodent excretions like urine or feces for a very long time, inhaling particles from those excretions. A Virginian is among 17 Americans on the cruise ship where the outbreak was first reported. That person is being monitored for symptoms, which mirror the flu. Dr. Forlano says the last confirmed case in Virginia was 2021. The case before that was in the 90s. Alan Etter, WTOP News.
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5: Traffic and weather on WTOP. Here's Joe Conway in the WTOP Traffic Center.
3: Sandy, we'll start in Maryland. Capital Beltway crash on the Adelaide after St. Barnabas Road. At last report, still there on the right side of the roadway. Single vehicle involved, but lots of activity to get by. In Brandywine, 301 northbound shut down between Brandywine Road and Missouri Avenue because of a crash where police may even be turning you around. Bowie crash was on 301 northbound heading toward Route 50. Watch for the response there. Delays building. In Gambrels, Route 3 northbound, approaching 175, dealing with the wreck. In Laurel, the Baltimore-Washington Parkway was closed northbound after 197 while they dealt with a reported vehicle fire. Believe that is out. We're starting to see some traffic moving in the nearest camera, but we never laid eyes on the vehicle fire itself. There was some southbound rubbernecking, of course, at least from Route 32. Virginia Beltway delays on the inner loop from the toll road toward the Legion Bridge and the mains and easy passes. 95 south slows across the Occoquan, Lorton toward Woodbridge. 395 northbound slows to the crash near the 14th Street Bridge, confined to the right side of the roadway. Route 1 southbound, the crash near Fairhaven Avenue, reportedly is an overturned vehicle. You are getting by it to the left. 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I'm Joe Conway. Your next traffic report coming up in about 10 minutes.
5: 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Here's WTOP meteorologist Mike Stiniford.
4: Some cloud cover and some sunshine this afternoon. A disturbance will bring a chance for shower or a thunderstorm. This activity very widely scattered and not a washout. Our highs generally low to mid-70s. Some upper 70s across the southern suburbs where there'll be more sunshine. Clearing tonight, lows will be in the mid to upper 50s. Increasing clouds for Mother's Day on Sunday. A chance of a late day shower or a thunderstorm. Highs will be in the low 80s. Showers breezy cooler on Monday with highs in the mid to upper 60s. Mike Stiniford, WTOP News.
5: It is 71 degrees at the Wharf in D.C., 72 in Oxon Hill, 71 in Sterling at 340. Money news on WTOP. Here's John Wardock.
30: Turbine One is hanging a help wanted sign in the window. The defense startup is moving its headquarters from San Francisco to Northern Virginia, and it's looking to staff up its new office in Chantilly. It will start with 22 employees there, says CEO Ian Kalin.
6: We know we need more. It feels like 20 to 40, but an exact number will be more of a, as we go, calibration. Hire 20, figure it out again. Hire another 20 more, then figure it out to see exactly what is that optimal headcount for not just this space, but perhaps more that will be opening around the area.
30: And there's an irony here. Turbine One focuses on AI services, but the fast-changing nature of AI is complicating Kalin's hiring plans.
6: The funny thing about budgeting for headcount in today's world, the AI tools that we create are helping our employees be more effective. And we don't replace jobs, we actually amplify the decision makers. But an exact number is part of what I think the whole industry is trying to figure out.
30: John Wardock, WTOP News.
5: It's 3:41. The FDA says the U.S. infant formula supply is safe after other organizations' testing revealed concerns about heavy metals and other contaminants.
7: The FDA's Deputy Commissioner on Food, Kyle Diamante, says they tested over 300 formulas.
8: Overwhelmingly found less than 1% of products with any detectable pesticide levels. Heavy metals had similarly reassuring low levels, and the same for PFAS and phthalates. So the results are reassuring for Americans.
7: But other groups like Consumer Reports have found concerning levels in many formulas. Diamantis told the Fox News Rundown the FDA testing took into account formula preparation and accumulation over time.
8: We're ensuring that when we look at that, we are factoring in the fact that infants will be using this daily, multiple times a day for several months.
7: He says they want to work on making products that are as close to breast milk as possible. Jessica Rosenthal, Fox News.
5: Anne Arundel County Public Schools taking action after seeing more kindergartners without proper potty training. WTOP's Matt Small reports.
9: What we all have to do is begin to advocate that we need help from our families in doing their part, especially during these pre-operational development phase of these of our kids' growth.
10: That's Anne Arundel County Public Schools Superintendent Mark Bedell speaking Wednesday when the county's Board of Education unanimously approved a new policy allowing principals to assign school staffers in birth to five programs, pre-kindergarten and kindergarten, to help children who need it. Under Maryland law, school districts can't turn away students who aren't potty trained. Parents of children who aren't potty trained must sign a permission slip allowing staff to assist at school. Parents that don't will be called to handle any accidents themselves. Board of Education member Joanna Bash-Tobin.
11: It's kind of sad we're in this situation, but we are.
10: Matt Small, WTOP News.
5: A once homeless California teen has a much brighter future now that he's been accepted to 65 colleges.
12: 17-year-old Lamont Newell and his family used to sleep in a car in L.A., but now he's got a full ride to Columbia University to study industrial engineering. Newell learned how to code as a child and then became valedictorian of his high school while earning a 4.4 GPA. He's the first man in his family to graduate from high school and says his success shows that there's always an exit to your destination. Newell says he worked hard to set an example for his younger brother. Allison Keyes, CBS News.
5: Coming up on WTOP.
13: The fight over redistricting in Virginia puts special focus on the word fairness. I'm Kate Ryan.
5: More news in 90 seconds.
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5: It's 3:45. I'm Sandy Kozel. Thanks for being with us. The latest twist in the redistricting battle in Virginia could head to the Supreme Court. And much of the continued fight focuses on the word fairness, as WTOP's Kate Ryan reports.
13: Dwayne Yancey, the founding editor of Virginia's Cardinal News, emphasized that the Virginia Supreme Court ruling that tossed out the redrawn congressional map intended to give a boost to Democrats was not based on the merits of the map.
0: They were ruling on whether the election was constitutionally placed on the ballot.
13: Groups objecting to the Virginia Supreme Court ruling include Virginians for Fair Elections. And Yancey observed,
0: fairness is an interesting word because in the referendum we had,
13: the word fairness was on the ballot, and fairness was cited by both sides.
0: One side was Virginians for Fair Elections, and the other side was Virginians for Fair Map. Yeah, both said that they were on the side of fairness.
13: Virginia is currently represented in the U.S. House by 6 Democrats and 5 Republicans. Under the map that was rejected Friday, Democrats could have been given a boost to win 10 of the state's 11 congressional seats. Kate Ryan, WTOP News.
5: The Pentagon has released a huge batch of declassified UFO files from various federal agencies. ABC News' Louis Martinez has more on the kinds of files that are now public.
19: What we saw are mostly all unresolved cases. This means that these are cases where the Pentagon has been unable to find a terrestrial explanation for what's going on. And one of the things that they've solicited actually on the website, it says they are open to any input from the private sector.
5: The move of the UFO files is aimed at exploring the wild and unknown captured in skies above. Now to the top stories we're working on at WTOP. It's the most shocking in a flurry of redistricting developments across the U.S. Virginia's Supreme Court has rejected a new districting plan on procedural grounds. New clarity on the future of D.C.'s public golf courses. Mayor Bowser, the headline speaker at Howard University's commencement ceremony today. Keep it here for full details on these stories in the minutes ahead. It's 3:48. Traffic and weather on WTOP. Here's Joe Conway in the WTOP Traffic Center.
3: Sandy, we'll start off in Virginia. Capitol Beltway out of loop between 236 and Braddock Road. The stalled vehicle taking away the two left lanes with a notable delay. Help from VDOT is there. Interloop slows going north from the Dulles Toll Road 267 toward the Leger Bridge. That'll be both in the main and easy pass lanes in heavy volume, which is fairly typical. 95 south, typical delays. Lorton toward Woodbridge. 395 north slows to the crash near the 14th Street Bridge. That's along the right. Fairfax County crash on Route 1 is southbound near Fairhaven Avenue. At last report, the rollover crash you're getting by staying to the left. Maryland Beltway still slow on the add-up to the earlier crash near St. Barnabas Road on the right side. In-up of the Beltway slows to some high-standing water near Colesville Road, near Montgomery County, along the left side. In Brandywine, 301 northbound was still closed at last report between Brandywine Road and Missouri Avenue because of a crash in police direction. Buoy wreck was on 301 northbound between 197 and 50. Laurel, your vehicle fire was Baltimore-Washington Parkway northbound after 197. Single lane gets by in a delay. Southbound, you're slowing to look at it from at least Route 32. 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I'm Joe Conway. Your next traffic report coming up in about 10 minutes.
5: Now to WTOP meteorologist Mike Steniford.
4: Look for intervals of cloud cover and sunshine this afternoon. We do have a weak disturbance coming our way, so there'll be a risk of a shower or a thunderstorm, but this activity will be very widely scattered, and much of the afternoon will be dry. Look for a high generally in the low to mid-70s, but with additional sunshine across the southern suburbs, some highs will be in the upper 70s. Any showers and storms end by sunset. Overnight skies will clear, and lows will be in the mid to upper 50s. Mother's Day on Sunday looking pretty good. Some morning sunshine, then an increase in cloud cover. Chance of a late day shower or thunderstorm. Most of us still will stay dry until about 6 or 7 o'clock. It'll be warmer with highs in the lower 80s. A cold front comes through on Monday, often on rain showers. It'll be a breezy and a cooler day with highs only in the mid to upper 60s. Rain will taper off and end with the passage of the front Monday night. Behind the front on Tuesday, lots of sunshine, but it's going to be breezy and cool. Highs mid-60s. Skies will cloud up on Wednesday with the risk of showers by late in the day. Highs near 70. Showers ending on Thursday. Highs staying around 70. Mike Steniford, WTOP News.
5: 71 degrees in Springfield, 71 at Farragut Square. It's 68 degrees in Laurel. 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
6: Your base malt, which is your, you know, your pale malt, your Pilsner malt that forms the bulk, and then a bunch of different specialties, whether they're adjunct grains, corn, wheat, oats, rice, crystal malts, roasted malts.
21: When you are brewing four large batches a day, you go through a lot of these types of grains. 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
6: Spent grain waste is probably the biggest waste for any brewery.
21: But it doesn't actually go to waste.
6: Fortunately, there's this nice symbiotic relationship with brewers all around the country and farmers who can take and recycle that spent grain as animal feed.
21: That means the same grain used to brew that beer might also have contributed to that bacon cheeseburger it's paired with. DC Brow has a huge silo that stores all of this future feed, and it gets emptied plenty.
6: So we've got a farmer who comes by, you know, every week and a half, and he takes the silo and pumps it all out in the back of his dump truck and uses it to feed his animals.
21: In the district, Luke Lukert, WTOP News.
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8: Tina from New York City asks, I'm 39 years old, but I'm feeling burnt out, and I want to know if I can take a break from work. I'm a primary caregiver for my elderly mom, and having a demanding job and managing her care for the past several years has taken its toll. In my various accounts, I'm approaching $1 million saved. Well, Tina, that burnout sounds real. Without knowing anything about the industry you're in, my only concern is the current labor market is a little tricky right now. If you're confident that you can take a break and then get back into the workforce, this should work.
2: Have a question? 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
5: Americans are expected to spend a record $38 billion on Mother's Day this year. WTOP's Jimmy Alexander on the National Mall asked moms what they really hope to get for their big day tomorrow.
24: Handmade craft for my son.
25: Nikki from New Jersey is in luck because he's already taken care of business.
24: Everett, what did you make me at school for Mother's Day?
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25: Everett is smart because 75% of shoppers say they're buying flowers for mom, making that the number one Mother's Day gift.
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25: Anne from Michigan is not alone. A third of shoppers say they plan on getting an experience or outing for their moms. Now, I know a lot of mothers will say, I just want to spend more time with my kids for Mother's Day. Well, Brittany from Sacramento is not one of them.
28: I would like to get my own hotel room by myself.

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1: Wings before today's game with the Phoenix Mercury. Earlier this hour, the Dallas Wings outlasted the Indiana Fever 107-104 in a game that featured the last four number one draft picks. 20.7 assists for the Fever's Caitlin Clark, 2024's number one. That was in the loss, while the Wings had five players in double figures, including Paige Beckers, last year's number one top pick. In the NBA conference semifinals, game three between the Pistons and the Cavaliers in Cleveland, it is 38-33 Cavaliers. Detroit has a 2-0 series lead. The Nationals go for four in a row against the Marlins, and the Orioles host the Athletics. Both games start after the top of the hour. And at the Italian Open on the men's side, Hyattsville's Francis Tiafoe advances out of the round of 64, while an unranked player beat American Ben Shelton, the 5 seed. On the women's side, the 26th seed knocked out top seed Aryna Sabalenka, and American Coco Gauff won her match earlier today. Diane Roberts, WTOP Sports.
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2: Joe Conway in the WTOP Traffic Center.
7: Sandy, the top things we are following here in the WTOP Traffic Center include a new crash in Maryland, I-270 northbound after Route 80 Urbana. Still slow on the interloop near Colesville Road, where we saw some high-standing water on the left side in the nearest traffic camera. It's still slow on the Baltimore-Washington Parkway northbound after 197 because of an earlier vehicle fire. 301 northbound was still closed between Brandywine Road and Missouri Avenue. That's because of a crash. Virginia Beltway stall is on the outer loop after 236 in the left two lanes. Inner loop slows in volume from 267 toward the Legion Bridge. And the crash on Route 1 is southbound between Huntington Avenue and North Kings Highway near Fairhaven Avenue. 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I'm Joe Conway. Your next traffic report coming up in about 10 minutes.
2: Now to WTOP meteorologist Mike Stiniford.
8: Look for a mixture of cloud cover and sunshine this afternoon with the risk of a shower or a thunderstorm. Highs will be in the 70s. Overnight clearing skies, lows mid to upper 50s. Morning sunshine, some afternoon cloud cover on Mother's Day. Risk of a late day shower or a storm. Highs will be in the low 80s. Showers breezy and cooler on Monday with highs in the mid to upper 60s. Mike Stiniford, WTOP News.
2: 72 degrees in Tysons. 71 at Lafon Plaza at 359.
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2: Good afternoon. I'm Sandy Kozel. Coming up, two people are dead after separate crashes this morning in Montgomery County.
10: What happens next after Virginia's highest court strikes down the proposed redistricting plan? I'm Scott Gelman.
2: The suspect in a disturbance at an Arlington 7-Eleven yesterday has died after being shot by police. It's 4 o'clock.
11: From ABC News, I'm Mike Dubusky. Dozens of people around the world are being monitored for possible exposure to the Hanta virus. That's after three people died from the illness aboard a Dutch cruise vessel. After weeks of uncertainty, the ship is expected to drop anchor off the coast of Spain in the Canary Islands tomorrow. Dr. Maria Van Kerkhove is with the Department of Epidemic and Pandemic Management.
12: The risk to the general public is low. The risk to the people in the Canary Islands is low. So we do need to continue to contextualize this because of all the attention right now,

0: people may think that the risk is growing. It's not.
1: Still no answers in that bizarre incident at Denver International Airport last night, where a person jumped a fence and ran out onto a runway, only to be struck and killed by a departing passenger jet.
2: There was an individual walking across the runway.
3: An official telling ABC News the person was at least partially consumed by one of the engines, causing a brief engine fire. Pilots then reporting smoke in the cabin. All 231 passengers and crew on board forced to evacuate on the runway, at least one with a minor injury, according to the source. In a statement, Denver Airport saying there was a brief engine fire that was promptly extinguished by the Denver Fire Department. Emergency crews responded to the scene and bused passengers to the terminal, adding the NTSB has been notified.
1: ABC's Andrew Dimbert in Miami. More than a dozen people have been rushed to the hospital after a possible boat explosion, according to the city's fire and rescue crew. And two people are now facing charges in North Carolina after authorities discovered three people dead at a home in Fairview. Major John Ledford is with the Buncombe County Sheriff's Office. He says one of those suspects is the 16-year-old daughter of two of the victims.
4: They're charged with a Class A felony. That's potential in the state of North Carolina, either the death penalty or life imprisonment.
1: The girl was located in Gatlinburg, Tennessee yesterday, accompanied by an adult male who police say is the second suspect. 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
5: It's 4:02 at WTOP on this Saturday, the 9th of May. We're at 71 degrees, some peaks of sunshine. The 70s are high. Oh, good afternoon to you. I'm Ralph Foxtop. Stories we're following for you at this hour. Two people dead, a third in critical condition after two separate crashes this morning in Montgomery County. The first happened just after midnight in Bethesda. Authorities say a 2022 white Toyota Venza went off the road just after midnight, hitting a pole and then a tree on Glenbrook Road near Bradley Boulevard. The driver died at the scene, a passenger also hospitalized in critical condition. Then just after 9 a.m., Maryland State Troopers responded to 270 northbound, this at Montrose Road, for a report of a single vehicle crash. That driver and sole occupant died at the scene after the Lexus sedan crashed into the Jersey Wall. Both incidents are still under investigation. And a plan to allow Virginia's congressional districts to be redrawn has been rejected by the state's highest court. WTOP's Scott Gelman has more on what happens next.
6: Virginia Democrats are asking the Supreme Court there to hold off on issuing its mandate, striking down the referendum. They say they're planning to file an emergency petition with the U.S. Supreme Court. Early Friday, Virginia's highest court said the General Assembly didn't follow the proper procedure in putting the amendment before voters.
7: I thought it was pretty clear that an election is election day. You know, the fact that and I guess that's the heart of the ruling, is that voting had started.
6: That's longtime state senator Dave Marsden. Republicans, meanwhile, have been celebrating the ruling. Wren Williams represents part of southwestern Virginia.
8: It's just amazing that they had that backbone on this case and, you know, first impression before them, and they just stood up and did the right thing. I'm just so overjoyed.
6: Scott Gelman, WTOP News.
5: A suspect has died after a barricade situation. This is an Arlington convenience store Friday night. Police were called to a 7-Eleven on Columbia Pike just after 6 p.m. for reports of a disorderly person in the area. When officers arrived, they found a man outside the store yelling at customers. He later pulled his knife out and made his way inside.
9: Officers were able to have all of the individuals inside the business safely exit. And while the suspect remained on scene, the officers obtained warrants for his arrest. Over the next several hours, the suspect remained barricaded in the back of the business. Officers worked throughout those several hours to attempt to safely negotiate with the individual to have him exit and ultimately be taken into custody.
5: That's Ashley Savage with the Arlington County Police Department. When those negotiating efforts failed, officers moved in to take 33-year-old Sean Vallon into custody. At that point, they say he was still armed with a knife. Two officers opened fire. Vallon was taken to a nearby hospital where he died from his injuries. Two officers involved in the shooting were transported to an area hospital as a precautionary measure. Both have since been released. They've also both been placed on routine administrative leave. 4:05, after months of speculation surrounding Washington's public golf courses, the Trump administration and the nonprofit National Links Trust have now struck a deal to keep the group involved at two sites. This is federal officials advance a sweeping overhaul of a third. We get more there from WTOP's Alan Etter.
10: East Potomac is a wonderful place for the public. I'm glad they have some more time to figure it out.
11: Here at East Potomac Golf Links, some were concerned about losing the course altogether through the negotiations. Owen from D.C. was one of them.
10: Accessible golf is important and fun.
11: Now, NLT has a deal to continue operating Rock Creek Park and Langston golf courses and will conduct some renovations. On May 4th, a judge blocked the closure of East Potomac for renovations. In a statement, NLT said it was looking forward to the upgrades. The Interior Department said East Potomac will undergo major infrastructure improvements. And that's good news for Jake from D.C., who was getting in some golf time with his daughter.
12: We're pretty happy to have it here. It's where we come play golf. Having the driving range is pretty important to us to come practice.
13: It's really fun to come here with my dad, and I really like that it's staying open so I can hang out more, and it's just like a fun place to be.
11: In Southwest, Alan Etter, WTOP News.
5: D.C. Mayor Muriel Bowser is leaving a lasting impact on the class of 2026. She was a keynote speaker this morning at Howard University's commencement ceremony. She talked about the school's impact on medicine, business, and the arts.
14: The world knows what happens on this hilltop. The world knows that great institutions founded in the best city in the world, born of post-Civil War Freedmen's Bureau, that great institutions, they last. They evolve, they change, they meet the moment, they change the moment, and they lead the moment.
5: She was also the keynote speaker at today's commencement at the University of the District of Columbia.
14: I know you will be great ambassadors of our story, of our fight for full access to American democracy. You will represent the joyful and generous people who make up Washington, D.C. So I'll remind you, be kind, be amazing, be humble, believe in the kindness of other people around you, and always bet on yourself, and always bet on the beautiful city of Washington.
5: A beautiful, a busy day for Mayor Bowser. She will be ending her term in January of next year. She also received honorary degrees from both institutions. Coming up on WTOP,
15: tracking higher gas prices and their impact on the economy. I'm John Werdock.
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5: Traffic and weather at WTOP, Joe Conway in the traffic center.
21: Ralph, we'll start off in Maryland. I-270 northbound, the crash pretty serious between Route 80 and the scenic overlooks. They're telling us only the right shoulder squeezes by. Major backup going northbound, trying to even get through under police direction. Southbounders are rubbernecking. Beltway slows on the inner loop, briefly approaching Colesville Road, where there's some high-standing water, apparently a clogged storm drain there along the left. Added up delays at the big curve on your way toward River Road in typical volume. 95 south on the ramp to the Antelope College Park, dealing with a crash. 301 northbound between Brandywine Road and Missouri Avenue. The right lane is now getting by following an earlier closure. Farther north, the crash after 197 in Bowie should be out of the way. 3 northbound near 175 Millersville, dealing with a crash there. Police were still on the scene. Virginia, beltway delays on the Antelope to the earlier stall after 236 before Braddock Road, clearing along the left. Ended up jammed from 267 in typical volume in the throughs and easy passes on your way toward the Legion Bridge. 95 south jammed in Newington toward Woodbridge in heavy volume. Nothing but volume reported in that stretch. Earlier wreck was on Route 1 southbound after Huntington Avenue near Fairhaven should be cleared. 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I'm Joe Conway. Your next traffic report coming up in about 10 minutes.
5: Now to WTOP meteorologist Mike Steniford.
0: Look for intervals of cloud cover and sunshine this afternoon. It'll be mild. A disturbance may set off a shower or a thunderstorm, but much of our afternoon will be rain-free. Highs generally low to mid-70s, some upper 70s across the southern suburbs. Skies will clear tonight. Lows will be in the mid to upper 50s. Increasing cloud cover for Mother's Day on Sunday. Risk of a late-day shower or a thunderstorm. Warmer. Highs will be in the low 80s. Showers, breezy, cooler on Monday. Highs in the mid to upper 60s. Tuesday, sunshine, breezy and cool. Highs mid-60s. Mike Stenifer, WTOP News.
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15: Higher gas prices are keeping Mark Matthews busy these days. As chief economist at the National Retail Federation, he's looking for signs high prices at the pump are changing consumer behavior.
20: The things that we're looking at is how much more are they spending on gas and where are they cutting back?
15: And just where could consumers cut back?
20: Number one, they'll try to cut back on how much they drive, how much they travel, because that's an easy way to cut back on those expenses.
15: And then there are those nice but not necessary expenses.
20: Maybe not having that extra meal out, maybe not going to the movie theater, maybe, you know, cutting one of your subscription channels that you pay for every month. So those are the areas where we'd expect consumers to start to pull back.
15: The National Retail Federation and CNBC are releasing a report on the state of retail and the economy this coming week. John Wardock, WTOP News.
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5: 4:15 on your Saturday afternoon. I'm Ralph Fox. Glad to have you along at this hour. Well, some terrifying moments last night on board a Frontier Airlines jet. It's at Denver International Airport.
2: Tower pressure 4345. We're stopping on the runway. We just hit somebody. We have an engine fire.
26: Pressure 4345. I see that.
5: That's a recording from air traffic control in the moments after the jet, with more than 230 people on board, hit someone apparently walking on the runway. WTOP's Dan Ronan, a commercially rated airport pilot, that is, who also covers transportation, joined us earlier to talk about it.
1: One of the first things the NTSB and others will be looking at is airport security at Denver International. It is physically the largest airport in the United States, second largest in the world, and it's located more than 26 miles north of downtown Denver. Think of this as Dulles International Airport in Northern Virginia, but more isolated and three times as large as Dulles. Yes, there's miles and miles of fencing and other security, but if someone is determined, as this appears this person was last night, to climb the fence and get onto a runway, it appears police and others were unaware they had a serious security breach until the pilots made that radio call, as we heard that there was a person on the runway, and indeed the Frontier plane had struck that person, killing him.
5: It looks like it all happened pretty quickly. Do we know why there was a reported fire and smoke in the passenger area?
1: Not yet, but it's going to be part of the NTSB's investigation. We can surmise that when this person was struck and killed, something might have been ingested into the engines, which caused those powerful fan blades to be damaged and start to smoke. I would imagine that for the firefighters and the first responders, this was a pretty gruesome scene at the spot of the impact. The plane had not achieved takeoff speed, which is more than 170 miles per hour, but it was still traveling very fast. And the passengers in the plane weigh about 160,000 pounds. That is double the weight of a fully loaded tractor trailer truck. So the plane hit this person with a tremendous amount of force.
5: You mentioned that the airport is huge in terms of size. How did the length of the runway help the pilots in terms of avoiding a larger accident?
1: Well, Denver is unique in this point, Ralph. The runways there are exceptionally long because of the thin Rocky Mountain air at the higher elevations. They need more concrete. The runway is 12,000 feet, and on a mild, cool night like they had in Denver last night, the planes perform much better. So the pilots actually had more than enough runway in front of them to see the person on the runway, slow the plane down, and immediately stop the plane without running out of runway. At many other airports, LaGuardia or DCA, they might have been in trouble in terms of running out of concrete, but at Denver, with 12,000 feet, more than 2 miles long, that's more than enough for the pilots to get the jet under control and stop it to avoid running into anything else. And also, Ralph, there are four fire stations on the property and then another one that is just off site. So the rescue crews were able to get there almost immediately and, in this case, render assistance.
5: I imagine it had to have been just insane for the people on the flight. 12 injuries reported, along with the smoke in the cabin that you mentioned. Is that simply a matter of physics, having something that big with that much weight having to stop so suddenly?
1: Well, you're going about 140, 145 miles per hour, and you slam on the brake. So imagine you're driving down the beltway at 70 miles an hour, and you slam on the brakes as hard as you can to come to an immediate stop. Even with your seatbelt on, you're going to be propelled forward. There might have been some luggage from the overheads that was possibly dislodged. We don't know. But anytime you're making a sudden stop like this on a very fast situation, you might have people that get banged up, bruised. And in this case, you might have also had some smoke inhalation because, as we said, there was reported smoke in the passenger seating area.
5: Again, that's WTOP's Dan Ronan. We're brought to you by Window Nation. 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Traffic and weather at WTOP. Joe Conway in the traffic center.
21: Ralph, we'll start off in Maryland. I-270 crashes northbound between Route 80 Urbana and the scenic overlooks. At last report, only the right shoulder was squeezing by with a major backup going northbound. Southbounders are slowing to look. On the Beltway in Montgomery County, slow on the Adelope at the big curve on your way to River Road. That's volume. Interloop taps on the brakes briefly near Colesville Road, where there's a bit of high-standing water with a clogged storm drain along the left. On around on the Interloop near Route 1 College Park, the crash activity should be on the shoulder. 50 West on the Chesapeake Bay Bridges, the stalled vehicle on the westbound span blocking the right lane. Help is with it. Virginia Beltway still slow on the Adelope approaching 236. Little River Turnpike, the stall just beyond before Braddock Road has been cleared. Interloop jammed in volume delays from 267 in the main and Easy Pass lanes on your way toward the American Legion Bridge. 95 southbound slows from Newington toward Woodbridge in volume, with your Easy Pass lanes running north on 95 as well as 395. 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AutoZone. I'm Joe Conway. Your next traffic report coming up in about 10 minutes.
5: Well, we got a bit of blue sky out there. What a lot of folks are wanting to know is it going to last until Mother's Day? Here's 7 News First Alert meteorologist Mark Pena.
3: Yeah, you know, it's likely going to last. We had a chance for a few showers up until about sunset, but right now radar is completely quiet, so those chances coming on down. And we'll be dry through tonight and for most of tomorrow. So temperatures tonight under partly cloudy skies fall to the lower and mid-50s. And we're sunny to start your Mother's Day Sunday with temperatures that soar to the lower 80s by the mid-afternoon. By sunset, though, so about 24 hours from now, we'll start to track our next weather maker that does look to bring a more widespread chance at some showers beginning tomorrow night, lasting through about midway through your Monday. This is all going to be a welcome sight. Drought has been one of our biggest weather stories for quite some time, as even though the rain that we've seen over the last couple of months and even the snow over the winter has not really caught us up when it comes to rainfall. So we'll take the rainfall Sunday night into Monday. That could amount to about a quarter of an inch or less across the area. And then we'll head into Tuesday of next week with some seasonable temperatures. Highs will be around 70 under mostly sunny skies. Now, right now, your radar is quieting down just a few sprinkles down towards Prince George's County. Otherwise, we are seeing clearing skies. Temperatures very mild out there. 70 degrees the current temperature for you in Northwest, 73 in Dale City, and 72 right now in Gaithersburg.
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4: 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I'm Ian Crawford.
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5: 423. One of the developers of the Prince William County Digital Gateway is preparing legal briefs as they try to overturn an appeals court decision blocking the project. More there from WTOP's Ian Crawford.
4: At issue is what would be the world's largest data center complex once it's fully built out near the Manassas battlefield. After a lengthy and contentious hearing in 2023, Prince William County supervisors okayed the deal, but a group of homeowners and the American Battlefield Trust sued to stop it. Two lower court rulings sided with them. After one developer dropped out of the project late last month, the remaining developer, QTS Data Centers, said they'd fight on, and they have until May 21st to file briefs with a writ panel of the Virginia Supreme Court. That panel, consisting of three Supreme Court justices, will hear arguments late this month or in early June before the full court would decide whether or not to hear the case. Ian Crawford, WTOP News.
5: It is 425. There's a new site and vision center in Prince George's County offering targeted services and a place of community. We get details there from WTOP's John Doman.
27: This is a venue for the blind. It's housed in a county-owned building and will provide services that used to require traveling long distances. It's believed about 3.5% of the population is blind or nearly blind. That would come out to tens of thousands of county residents.
28: One of the things that most people have a misconception is that every blind person has somebody to read a letter for them or to cook for them or things of that nature. And so what winds up happening is that a lot of times people who are blind and low vision feel very isolated.
27: Marcus Robinson is the COO of the Metropolitan Washington EAR, which provides audio services to the blind. Now, this space was provided by the county for free at the request of Councilmember Jolene Ivey, who says it's not just about life skills.
0: They really need to be able to have community with each other. And this is going to provide that.
27: In Largo, John Dome in WTOP News.
5: Sports on WTOP brought to you by Amentum, delivering advanced solutions for space and defense. Here's Frank Hanrahan.
11: All right, Ralph, just like last night, the Nats going for a big first inning. They've already scored three runs, and they lead at Miami 3-0 top of the first as the Nats going for four wins in a row. I don't know if you saw this, but all the runs last night were scored in the first inning. Wow. 3-2 by the Nats. So let's see.
5: It's a win.
11: It's a win. It doesn't matter. As James Wood led off the game with a solo homer. C.J. Abrams, two-run single. So Nats already up 3-0 at Miami. They got a nice thing going, just a game under 500, trying to get back to even if they can hold on. But it is very early down in Miami. Orioles trail the A's 1-0. That's in the bottom of the first from Camden Yards. Some sad news to pass on. Longtime Atlanta Braves manager Bobby Cox, who won more than 2,500 games in his career and was inducted into the Hall of Fame in 2014, has passed away at the age of 84. NBA playoffs right now. We got the Cavaliers down 2-0, trying to stay alive, leading the Detroit Pistons 61-46, about 40 seconds left in the second period. Last night, the Knicks took a demanding 3-0 lead over the Sixers. Frank Hanrahan, WTOP Sports.
5: You know, Philly's been all excited, and it's like the Sixers and Flyers are just going to get wiped out.
11: It's too bad. Unfortunate, right?
5: Yes. Frank, thank you. Coming up after traffic and weather.
12: Virginia's highest court rejects a proposed redistricting plan. So what happens now? I'm Scott Gelman.
5: 427.
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17: We are one of the only places that has a very unique financial instrument, which is the 30-year fixed-rate mortgage, and it's really born out of crisis.
16: Justin Craker is a D.C.-based mortgage advisor with Neo Home Loans.
17: The 30-year fixed-rate mortgage in the United States is backed by the U.S. government. It provides liquidity to the financial markets.
16: Less than half of American households owned their homes before the Great Depression. Mortgages were expensive and hard to obtain. Then the government stepped into mortgage lending for the first time, creating a pathway to home ownership for millions through programs like the Federal Housing Administration and Fannie Mae.
17: It landed on the 30-year as the standard because it is this lovely balance between a repayment period where you can pay back that mortgage in your lifetime. So the shorter the duration, the higher risk you're taking. The longer the duration, the lower risk you're taking.
16: He says renting is a better option for someone who moves every few years. And those with higher risk tolerance could choose an adjustable rate mortgage. But the 30-year fixed rate mortgage remains the cornerstone of the nation's housing market, chosen by about 90% of home buyers. Lynn Bowie, WTOP News.
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5: Traffic and weather, getting you together this weekend at WTOP. Joe Conway in the traffic center.
21: Ralph, the top incidents that we are following here in the WTOP traffic center include the crash in Maryland, I-270 northbound. Slows you out of Hyattsville to a point just after Route 80 where the left lane was still blocked and southbound is rubbernecking. 95 southbound ramp to the Inloop found the crash on the right. Inloop of the Beltway slows Montgomery County near Colesville Road because of the flooded storm drain slowing the left side. Earlier stall on the westbound Bay Bridge was quickly cleared. Virginia Beltway jammed on the Inloop in volume from 267 toward the Legion Bridge. 95 southbound volume slowing you from Newington to Woodbridge. 395 north is crawling from the Pentagon toward the 3rd Street Tunnel, also volume there. 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I'm Joe Conway. Your next traffic report coming up in about 10 minutes.
5: 73 degrees, Alexandria, 72 in both Penn Quarter and Columbia. Shaping up to be a fairly nice afternoon. WTOP News time is 4:30.
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5: A good afternoon to you and yours. I'm Ralph Fox. Veronica Canales is our producer. Top stories we're following for you today. Virginia's highest court, we've been telling you about it, blocks a plan to redraw the state's congressional districts. Now, WTOP Scott Gelman reports the Commonwealth's top Democrats want the U.S. Supreme Court to intervene.
12: They're asking the state Supreme Court to delay its mandate striking down the redistricting plan because they're intending to file an emergency petition with the U.S. Supreme Court. But earlier Friday, Virginia's highest court struck down the redistricting measure.
15: It is shocking. It's disappointing. I believe that voters, not elected partisan judges, should be the ones who decide our elections. We put this to the people. The people have decided.
12: Dan Helmer had announced plans to run for office in one of the proposed districts. The court says the General Assembly didn't follow the rules because early voting was already underway when the plan passed the first time. Republicans, meanwhile, celebrated the ruling. Yesley Vega represents the Coles District on Prince William County's Board of Supervisors.
18: The court's got it right, and I think that it's a clear indication that Virginians are excited about what the future holds, and especially the midterms.
12: Scott Gelman, WTOP News.
5: Yesterday's ruling sent shockwaves through the state. It also turned out to be an exclamation point on a volatile week in state-level politics across the country. Now members of both parties are sorting out what the decision could mean for the midterms. WTOP's Mitchell Miller has Today on the Hill.
19: Republicans across the board, including House Speaker Mike Johnson, are hailing the ruling. But it was just a few weeks ago that the House's top Democrat, Hakeem Jeffries, was celebrating a victory that held out the possibility of his party adding four more congressional seats in the Commonwealth.
20: In Virginia, the facts are with us. In Virginia, and the people are with us.
19: Now Jeffries is vowing to keep fighting, though the GOP currently has the redistricting edge. After a Supreme Court decision weakening the Voting Rights Act, Tennessee Republicans quickly approved a new map, and other southern states are moving in similar directions, including Alabama, Louisiana, and South Carolina. Democrats hope they can overcome those efforts to retake the House in a year when the president's polling numbers are low and voters remain worried about high gas prices and the war with Iran. On Capitol Hill, Mitchell Miller, WTOP News.
5: 4:33, the latest in a recent series of aviation-related incidents happened last night at Denver International Airport. ABC's Jim Ryan says an unidentified person was struck and killed by a departing jetliner.
22: Seconds after aborting its takeoff roll and slamming on the brakes, the crew of Frontier Flight 4345 called the control tower.
23: There was an individual walking across the runway.
22: The audio from ATC.com.
23: We've got smoke in the aircraft. We're going to evacuate on the runway.
22: Emergency slides were deployed and passenger Andrew Garcia captured video of the scene.
24: Everybody get away from the aircraft.
22: Investigators will try to determine how the person who was killed instantly ended up on the runway. Jim Ryan, ABC News.
5: It was not clear whether the smoke was linked to the crash. The Airbus A321 carried 224 passengers and 7 crew members. That according to the airline. The NTSB has been notified and the runway has actually been cleared and now reopened. Spanish authorities, meanwhile, are preparing to receive over 140 passengers and crew from a hantavirus-stricken cruise ship headed for the Canary Islands. Health officials plan careful evacuations when that ship arrives in Tenerife this weekend. At least 3 passengers have died. 5 who left the ship are known to be infected. With all the attention being paid to that outbreak, WTOP's Alan Etter tells us local officials are urging people not to overreact, but to remain engaged on the current developments.
25: Hantavirus is a group of viruses that can and has been deadly. 3 people on the cruise ship Hondius have died. But it's not much of a problem in our area, according to Dr. Lori Forlano, state epidemiologist at the Virginia Department of Health.
29: People can be exposed to these viruses by breathing in aerosols, so the that contain that rodent urine or saliva or feces. So that's the most common way the hantaviruses are transmitted.
25: It's a bigger deal in the western United States in rural areas where people might be in closer contact with animals carrying the virus. And you have to be exposed for a long period of time to get sick.
29: It starts with more almost non-specific symptoms or flu-like symptoms.
25: A Virginia resident is one of 17 Americans who were on the ship. That person is home and being monitored and so far has not gotten sick. Alan Etter, WTOP News.
5: It is 4:35. Over 100 passengers and crew on board a Princess cruise ship are recovering from a separate virus. This one is the norovirus. An outbreak there, as we hear from ABC's Alex Stone.
0: 102 passengers and 13 crew members on the Caribbean Princess have reported being sick in a norovirus outbreak, according to the Centers for Disease Control. The CDC says the symptoms include diarrhea and vomiting. The outbreak occurring on a voyage that began on April 28th and is set to go to May 11th. It was reported to the CDC on Thursday. The ship is right now in the Northwest Atlantic and will arrive at Port Canaveral in Florida next week. The ship and crew reporting increased cleaning and disinfection are underway. Alex Stone, ABC News.
5: Coming up after traffic and weather.
1: 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I'm John Wardock.
5: It is 4:36.
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5: Welcome in. It's 4:38. Traffic and weather. Getting you together this weekend at WTOP. Joe Conway in the traffic center.
21: Ralph, we'll start off in Virginia on the Capitol Beltway, jammed as it usually is on a Saturday afternoon on the end of going north from 267, the Dulles Toll Road, on your way toward the American Legion Bridge. It's tying up with the main and the easy pass lanes. No real leaf trying to get into Maryland until you cross the bridge. 95 southbound volume delays, heavy and steady from Newington toward Woodbridge in volume. Your easy pass lanes on 95 and 395 are northbound. You'll also slow 395 northbound across the inbound 14th over toward the 3rd Street Tunnel. Into Maryland, 270 crash was northbound after Route 80, but before the scenic overlooks. At last report, only the left lane was blocked. The right lane was getting by, but you're crawling northbound out of Hyattstown. On the Beltway in Maryland, on the inner loop and outer loop at Colesville Road, the clogged storm drain is tying you up on the left side both ways, with a bit of high standing water there. Outer loop slows from the big curve on your way toward the American Legion Bridge in a heavy volume delay. 95 southbound, new crash reported near 212. Units should be responding to get you by, maybe squeaking by to the left there. WTOP traffic is brought to you by Wendy's new Biggie Deals. For a pretty Biggie deal, it's got to be Wendy's. Price of participation may vary. I'm Joe Conway. Your next traffic report coming up in about 10 minutes.
5: 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Here's 7 News First Alert meteorologist Mark Pena.
2: Partly cloudy and dry conditions for the rest of our Saturday night as temperatures fall to the lower and mid-50s by tomorrow morning with light and variable winds. Now, these clear skies will last for the first half of your Sunday with temperatures that reach the lower 80s, but it won't last for long. We're tracking a weathermaker that starts to bring some showers and even a few thunderstorms after about 2 p.m., and those become a little bit more widespread through tomorrow night. Rainfall amounts a little on the dismal side. We could use a lot more, but we'll see about a tenth of an inch or less by the time Monday morning rolls around. I'm 7 News meteorologist Mark Pena in the First Alert Weather Center.
5: 72 degrees, Reagan National, Dulles at 73. BWI Marshall checks in at 69. It's 440. Money News now on WTOP. Here's John Werdock.
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11: You're any kind of company today. 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
11: 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Digital is super, super important. It's more important than it's ever been. 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You got to do it.
1: 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John Werdock, WTOP News.
5: It is 4:42. A judge in Utah has delayed a preliminary hearing for the suspect in the shooting death of Charlie Kirk.
13: Judge Tony Graff granting the defense's request to postpone Tyler Robinson's preliminary hearing to July 6th through the 10th, allowing his lawyers more time to review evidence. But the judge denying the defense's request to bar cameras and microphones from all proceedings.
14: Because defendant has not shown that a categorical ban on electronic media coverage for all proceedings in this case is allowed by Utah law, defendant's motion is respectfully denied.
13: Robinson is accused of fatally shooting Charlie Kirk in September. The 22-year-old faces charges including aggravated murder and has yet to make a plea. Kristen Goodwin, Fox News.
5: A congressional committee is investigating George Washington University. The House Committee on Veterans Affairs claims student veterans enrolled in GW's accelerated MBA program may have been deprived of their full monthly housing allowance. The committee is investigating after some student vets found out they had to shell out between 14 and 20 grand because the university had already exhausted funding from the Yellow Ribbon program, which helps veterans pay for tuition not covered by the GI Bill. That reportedly left students who rely on the funding cash-strapped just days before summer session classes were scheduled to start. In a statement to WTOP, the university says they are proud to support military-affiliated students and veterans through a range of programs and resources. They have confirmed that the impacted veteran students in the accelerated MBA program who experienced those shortfalls have now been fully reimbursed for their housing for the spring semester. It is 4:43. Anne Arundel County Public Schools say more kindergarten kids are arriving without proper potty training. Now the school system is taking action.
16: It's kind of sad we're in this situation, but we are.
17: That's Anne Arundel County Board of Education member Joanna Bash-Tobin speaking Wednesday when the board unanimously okayed a new policy allowing principals to assign school staffers in birth to five programs, pre-kindergarten and kindergarten, to help them become potty trained. School districts can't turn away students who aren't potty trained under Maryland law, Superintendent Mark Bedell.
26: It's a requirement, and I think what we all have to do is begin to advocate that we need help from our families in doing their part, especially during these pre-operational development phase of these of our kids' growth.
17: Parents of children who aren't potty trained must sign a permission slip allowing staff to assist with the issue. Those that don't will be called to handle any accidents themselves. Matt Small, WTOP News.
5: Coming up on WTOP.
27: The fight over redistricting in Virginia has featured some unexpected twists. I'm Kate Ryan.
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5: 4:46 on your Saturday afternoon. I'm Ralph Fox. Thanks for being with us today. Well, the Virginia Supreme Court may not be the last stop after all. For the fight over redrawing congressional maps, now there's an effort to appeal it to the U.S. Supreme Court. WTOP's Kate Ryan tells us that was among some of the surprises resulting from yesterday's ruling.
27: In the hours after the Virginia Supreme Court tossed out the redrawn congressional map that would have favored Democrats, Virginia Attorney General Jay Jones declared he'd seek all legal avenues to appeal that ruling, including going to the Supreme Court. Dwayne Yancey, founding editor of Cardinal News, says that was unexpected.
22: Before this, the thinking had been there was really no way to get this case into the federal system. The case involved state issues, not federal ones.
27: The Virginia Supreme Court tossed out the new congressional map, the product of General Assembly votes, and a referendum that some had predicted wouldn't get much of a turnout. Instead,
22: a lot of people turned out to vote.
27: More than 3 million voters turned out, a rare healthy showing for a spring referendum. Kate Ryan, WTOP News.
5: A big UFC fight is coming to the White House to commemorate America's 250th birthday. WTOP's Mike Murillo reports it'll happen on Flag Day, June 14th, and it's expected to bring thousands to the nation's capital.
23: This will be the greatest show on earth.
24: It's how President Trump is describing UFC Freedom 250, a fight planned for the South Lawn of the White House. At the White House, the president revealed limited details about the event, but did show renderings of the octagon fighting cage on the lawn, lit in red, white, and blue, surrounded by a crowd of spectators.
23: We're going to have 4,000 seats right in front of the front door of the White House.
24: Thousands more are expected to gather near the ellipse to watch the event on large screens.
23: They're going to have, I guess, anywhere from 75 to 100,000 people free. We're going to set up 8 big screens.
24: We also got a look at the belt fighters are battling for a gold design theme with the American flag and 250 above the UFC logo. See a picture of the belt and the renderings of the fighting cage at WTOP.com. Mike Murillo, WTOP News.
5: 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Traffic and weather getting you around this weekend. The WTOP over to Joe Conway in the traffic center.
21: Ralph, let's start off in Maryland. I-95 southbound, finding the crash near Route 212, blocking the two right lanes. Units are rolling up on the scene, getting by to the left. Delays building. On the Capitol Beltway, both loops slow, approaching Colesville Road, Montgomery County, because of the clogged storm drains, high standing water there along the left. Also on the added up of the Beltway, Montgomery, slow, leaving the big curve in volume most of the way toward River Road, typical. 270 crash was northbound between 80 and the scenic overlooks, still blocking the left lane, delays northbound off and on out of Hyattstown. Into Virginia on the Capitol Beltway, jammed as you make your way north on the inner loop from 267 toward the American Legion Bridge in both the main and easy pass lanes. Heavier as you make your way closer to the bridge in the easy pass. If you're on the George Washington Parkway, you're slow northbound trying to get onto that delay in the on the inner loop. Elsewhere, Virginia, 95 southbound, volume heavy and steady out of Newington and the Fairfax County Parkway on your way toward the Occoquan River. Easy pass lanes are north on 95 and 395. 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I'm Joe Conway. Your next traffic report coming up in about 10 minutes.
5: Now look at your weather forecast. Those clouds painting a pretty picture out there. Here's 7 News First Alert meteorologist Mark Pena.
2: Yeah, they're painting a pretty picture and thankfully not giving way to any more rain for the rest of tonight or even for most of tomorrow. So if you have any outdoor plans for mom, you want to make sure you get those plans in early because we are tracking some evening showers tomorrow. But tonight's forecast, just some partly cloudy skies, temperatures falling to the lower and mid-50s by tomorrow morning with light and variable winds. So a pretty pleasant night ahead that will last for the first half of your Sunday. So your morning plans tomorrow should go off without any problem. Expect a lot of sunshine, but clouds will increase rather quickly, especially after the noon hour, and by about 2-3 o'clock, we'll start to see some showers, maybe an embedded thunderstorm or two around the area. That becomes a little bit more widespread once the sun sets. Temperatures tomorrow, though, despite the clouds and rain in the second half of the day, likely reaching the lower 80s. So again, don't let the pleasant weather catch you off guard for the second half of the day tomorrow. The showers tomorrow nights linger for most of the day on Monday. Temperatures will be cooler to start the week next week with highs only in the lower 60s for your Monday, but that all tapers off by Tuesday and will give way to a lot of sunshine for your Tuesday with highs around 70. Right now, we are sitting under partly to mostly cloudy skies. The rain has moved off and temperatures in the lower 70s. 72 to be exact for you in Bethesda right now, 74 at Reagan National, and 75 right now in Woodbridge.
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5: It is 4:53. Under a new proposal by the Trump administration, guns could soon be mailed through the United States Postal Service. The move faces opposition from Democratic attorneys general in at least 24 states. Prosecutors want to uphold a century-old law passed by Congress that barred the mailing of concealable firearms unless the senders were licensed dealers as part of efforts to curb crime dating back to the 1920s.
25: Basically, the Justice Department is saying the post office is a federal entity, and because that's a federal entity, they cannot infringe on the Second Amendment. They say the law that was passed in 1927 and has been on the books for 100 years is an infringement of the Second Amendment.
5: That's ABC's Luke Barr. And I'm sure you know, tomorrow's Mother's Day. Experts expect us to shell out a record $38 billion for the moms in our lives, and the pressure to get that gift just right is real. WTOP's Jimmy Alexander hit the National Mall to hear what folks are getting mom before the big day arrives.
28: I gave flowers to my mom for Mother's Day.
29: Little Malachi from Sacramento, California is not old enough to go to school, but he's still clutched up for his mom already. While 13-year-old Morgan from Chesapeake is still deciding.
30: Either some jewelry or some candy.
29: That's a big jump. Jewelry or candy? Which are you going to be able to afford?
1: candy.
29: While flowers are the number one gift for Mother's Day, jewelry is what people spend the most on, $7.5 billion. Now, Indiana middle school student Courtney, she has a gift for her mom that's priceless.
1: A hug and a kiss and a spring full of joy.
29: From the National Mall, Jimmy Alexander, happy Mother's Day. WTOP News.
5: 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Here's Frank Hanrahan.
9: All right, Nats going for four wins in a row, visiting Miami, Ralph. And the Nats off to a good start. They lead the Marlins 3-0 in the top of the third. James Wood led off the game with a solo homer, and C.J. Abrams added a two-run single. It would be something if this holds up and they do it for the second straight game, only score runs in the first inning. That would be something. We'll keep an eye on that. O's trail the A's 1-0. Top of the third from Camden Yards. Sad news to pass on. Longtime Atlanta Braves skipper Bob.

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1: 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Coming up, we'll have the latest from ABC News. Stay close.
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1: Over to Joe in the traffic center.
10: Ralph, the top incidents we are following here in the WTOP traffic center include crashes in Maryland. I-95 southbound, for example, near Beltsville. That one's on the right. On I-270 northbound after Urbana. That one's on the left. And a reported wreck on the Baltimore-Washington Parkway northbound near Powder Mill Road just dispatched. Virginia, you've got bottleneck delays on the Interloop in the main and Easy Pass lanes, leaving 267 toward the American Legion Bridge, as well as on I-95 southbound, leaving Newington toward the Purple Heart Bridge. The WTOP Traffic Center is presented by Window Nation. Right now, buy four windows and get four free. 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I'm Joe Conway. Your next traffic report coming up in about 10 minutes.
11: Partly cloudy and dry conditions in the forecast through your Saturday night as temperatures fall to the lower and mid-50s by early tomorrow morning with light and variable winds. Now plan for some sunshine to start your Mother's Day Sunday, but it won't last for long. Scattered showers enter the forecast by the late afternoon with highs around the lower 80s, with those showers becoming more widespread by tomorrow night. I'm 7 News meteorologist Mark Pena in the First Alert Weather Center.
1: It is 72 degrees in College Park, Fairfax at 73, the National Mall checking in at 71. It's 4:59.
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1: Good afternoon to you. I'm Ralph Fox. Coming up,
12: the fight over redistricting in Virginia put special focus on the word fairness. I'm Kate Ryan.
1: A suspect shot by police inside a South Arlington 7-Eleven store has died.
13: D.C. public golf courses will remain open under a new deal struck with the Trump administration. I'm Alan Etter.
1: At 5:15, we'll tell you how some people who can't afford a new computer are upgrading anyway. It's 5 o'clock.
14: From ABC News, I'm Mike Dubusky. The director of the World Health Organization has now arrived in Tenerife ahead of tomorrow's arrival of that Dutch cruise ship at the center of the hantavirus outbreak. No one on board right now is showing symptoms of the virus, and officials like the WHO's Dr. Maria van Kerkhove says the risk factor here is low.
15: I want to be unequivocal here. This is not SARS-CoV-2. This is not the start of a COVID pandemic. This is an outbreak that we see on a ship.
14: The 17 Americans on board will be flown back to the U.S. on a charter flight for observation at the National Quarantine Center in Omaha, Nebraska. Officials in Denver now say a person scaled a perimeter fence at the city's airport and was struck and killed by a plane last night. ABC's Jacqueline Lee.
16: Frontier Flight 4345 was accelerating for takeoff at Denver International, speeding down the runway at almost 150 miles per hour when pilots sounded the alarm. Officials say a person they describe as trespassing scaled an airport fence and 2 minutes later was struck and killed. An official telling ABC News the person was at least partially consumed by one of the engines, triggering an engine fire.
14: 12 people on

0: board that flight were injured, 5 sent to the hospital. Eyewitnesses describing a boat explosion today in Miami.
1: It was an explosion in the bilge of the boat. About a 10 or 12 people that got stretched out of there from the explosion. And that's a pretty bad scene.
0: 15 people taken to the hospital there as police investigate the cause of the blast. 2 people are now charged after deputies in North Carolina discovered the bodies of 3 people in Fairview this week. Buncombe County Sheriff Quentin Miller says they arrested a 16-year-old family member yesterday.
2: Detectives discovered the 16-year-old Star Grant was missing from the home and received information she may be in the area of Gatlinburg, Tennessee.
0: You're listening to ABC News.
3: 5:02 on this Saturday, May the 9th. We've got 74 degrees right now in Washington. The low tonight will be in the mid-50s. Good evening, everybody. I'm Kyle Cooper. The top local stories we're following for you tonight on WTOP. Supporters of the redistricting plan approved by voters in a statewide referendum in Virginia say their next move may be to take the issue to the Supreme Court. This after Virginia's highest court nullified that vote on Friday. Much of the continued fight focuses on the word fairness, as WTOP's Kate Ryan reports.
4: Dwayne Yancey, the founding editor of Virginia's Cardinal News, emphasized that the Virginia Supreme Court ruling that tossed out the redrawn congressional map intended to give a boost to Democrats was not based on the merits of the map.
5: They were ruling on whether the election was constitutionally placed on the ballot.
4: Groups objecting to the Virginia Supreme Court ruling include Virginians for Fair Elections. And Yancey observed,
5: fairness is an interesting word because in the referendum we had,
4: the word fairness was on the ballot and fairness was cited by both sides.
5: One side was Virginians for Fair Elections and the other side was Virginians for Fair Map. Yeah, both said that they were on the side of fairness.
4: Virginia is currently represented in the U.S. House by 6 Democrats and 5 Republicans. Under the map that was rejected Friday, Democrats could have been given a boost to win 10 of the state's 11 congressional seats. Kate Ryan, WTOP News.
3: A man shot by Arlington County police during a barricade situation inside a 7-Eleven has died of his wounds. Officers were called to the convenience store on Columbia Pike at South Monroe Street shortly before 6:30 last night to check on a disorderly person. Police say the man threatened at least one woman with a knife and then barricaded himself inside a back room in that store. Officers got everyone out, and over several hours, negotiators tried to resolve the incident and take the man into custody on outstanding warrants. About 9 o'clock, officers breached the door and shot that man after he again displayed a knife. That man, identified as 33-year-old Sean Vaughn of no fixed address, died at a hospital. After months of uncertainty over Washington's public golf courses, the Trump administration and the nonprofit that operates them reached a deal on Friday to keep the group involved in managing and redeveloping 2 courses. WTOP's Alanetta reports from a third course that's due for a major overhaul.
6: Here at East Potomac Park, orange barrels and street barriers line the path down to the clubhouse and the links, full of golfers today.
7: The guy in the pro shop told me that this morning when I came in, so happy to see that. Definitely good to kind of get a better plan of what's going on for the next year. And I mean, if there are renovations to happen, being able to keep it open and keep it available to everyone in the public and accessible.
6: Connor lives in Arlington and uses this course frequently when the weather's nice. National Links Trust will get a new long-term lease to manage Langston and Rock Creek Park golf courses while continuing to run East Potomac golf links until the National Park Service begins what it calls a historic restoration. In a statement sent to WTOP, National Links Trust said they're pleased the public courses will remain open and they're looking forward to leading restoration efforts. At East Potomac Park, Alan Etter, WTOP News.
3: One person is dead after a crash on northbound I-270 and Montrose Road in Montgomery County. Maryland State Police say the single vehicle crash happened about 9:30 this morning. Police believe a Lexus driver lost control. The car overturned and hit the Jersey wall. The driver, who was the only person in the car, died at the scene. It was the second deadly crash in Montgomery County within 24 hours. Overnight, another single car crash happened in Bethesda on Glenbrook Road near Bradley Boulevard. The driver in that crash went off the road, hit a pole, and then crashed into a tree. The driver died, and a passenger was taken to the hospital in critical condition. Both crashes are under investigation. Graduates from 41 nations and 47 states walked this morning at Howard University's commencement in D.C. D.C. Mayor Muriel Bowser was the keynote speaker.
8: Great institutions know that in history, there's history learning and idea exploring and ideology debating. And we know that that debate is grasping for air. That idea debating across our land is under threat by lawsuits, investigations, and the gutting of the Voting Rights Act.
3: She also received the honorary Doctor of Humanities degree from Howard University. Bowser is also the keynote speaker for the University of the District of Columbia's commencement today. Just ahead on WTOP, despite a tough economy, record spending is expected for Mother's Day. Can't leave mom out. It's now 5:07.
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3: Traffic and weather on WTOP. Let's check in with Rick McClure in the WTOP Traffic Center.
12: All right, Kyle, let's head over to the top half of the Capitol Beltway towards Silver Spring. Had a flooding problem from a few hours ago on both loops near Colesville Road that was causing a few volume slow spots along the left side, leaving Bethesda into Silver Spring. Starting to get some volume on the inner loop through Bethesda, on the outer loop from the 270 spur toward River Road as well, and typical weekend volume slow spots on the inner loop Virginia side from the toll road toward the Legion Bridge. I-270 north before the Monocacy Scenic View, the crash cleanup done, all lanes restored. I-95 Maryland side on the southbound side near 212, two right lanes are blocked for a crash. BW Parkway getting a first report of a crash near Powder Mill Road in the southbound direction. Route 50, you're looking good to and from the Bay Bridge, and we're checking on a crash from last hour through Brandywine affecting the northbound lanes of Route 301 after Brandywine Road that had the right lane getting by at last check. The WTOP newsroom is furnished by Regency Furniture. Score massive savings during Regency's Memorial Day event. Door busters starting at $499. Regency Furniture, affordable, never looks so good. I'm Rick McClure, next traffic report in 10 minutes.
3: 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First Alert meteorologist Mark Pena.
13: Partly cloudy and dry conditions for the rest of our Saturday night as temperatures fall to the lower and mid-50s by tomorrow morning with light and variable winds. Now, these clear skies will last for the first half of your Sunday with temperatures that reach the lower 80s, but it won't last for long. We're tracking a weather maker that starts to bring some showers and even a few thunderstorms after about 2 p.m., and those become a little bit more widespread through tomorrow night. Rainfall amounts a little on the dismal side. We could use a lot more, but we'll see about a tenth of an inch or less by the time Monday morning rolls around. I'm 7 News meteorologist Mark Pena in the First Alert Weather Center.
3: All right, temps across the Washington area this evening, 73 in Georgetown, 70 degrees in Bowie, 75 degrees right now in Leesburg. 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
14: This is a Bloomberg Money Minute. Mother's Day is here, and it looks like Americans are pulling out all the stops to celebrate the moms in their lives.
15: So we're expecting consumers to spend a record $38 billion this year. That's a record. It's $4 billion above what we saw last year. So more than a 10% increase. Per shopper.
14: That's Mark Matthews, chief economist and executive director of research at the National Retail Federation. Now, as always, greeting cards and flowers are the most popular items, but jewelry is big this year, along with electronics. Now, dinners and brunches out are always popular, too, but with inflation, a recent Wells Fargo analysis found dining out will cost 4% more than it did a year ago. But Uncle Sam is making Mother's Day a little easier for many of us this year.
15: Yeah, I think one of the things that we have to point to is tax refunds. We are expecting to see $50 billion more in tax refunds over this year over last year.
14: So happy Mother's Day. From the Bloomberg Newsroom, I'm Tom Busby on WTOP.
3: 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Many people are making a different choice because money is so tight these days. We'll talk about that just ahead. It's now 5:11.
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3: It is 5:14. Good evening. I'm Kyle Cooper. Thanks for being with us. The battle to build a huge data center complex in Prince William County is about to take its next steps. WTOP's Ian Crawford reports both sides want the Virginia Supreme Court, to weigh in on that project.
22: Lower courts have already turned thumbs down on the County Board of Supervisors' approval to build out the digital gateway near the Manassas Battlefield. A group of homeowners and the American Battlefield Trust sued, claiming notices for the hearing where the project was approved didn't follow state or county code. The project's remaining developer, QTS Data Centers, is appealing those court rulings. They now have until May 21st to submit briefs to a writ panel comprised of three Supreme Court judges. That panel will hear arguments sometime in late May or early June. Then it will be up to the full Supreme Court whether to hear the case, and there's no timeline for that decision. Ian Crawford, WTOP News.
3: In Prince George's County, nonprofit services for the blind had meant traveling long distances to access them. WTOP's John Doan reports that is not the case anymore.
23: Back on Monday, the blind community celebrated the acquisition of new office space in Largo that will provide them services they could never get at home before.
24: Now, we know Montgomery County there, we know in D.C. there, and we know over near Baltimore. We shouldn't have to be sent to those places to learn Braille.
23: The Reverend Ray Razor's blind and a member of the Washington Ear, a nonprofit that provides reading and audio services to the blind community around the DMV. He'll be overseeing this new space. About 3.5% of Maryland's residents are blind or nearly blind, which comes out to tens of thousands of county residents. One of them is Eric Pfeiffer of Landover.
25: And it'll help people, you know, learn how to work with a stick and Braille. And we have phone services.
23: The official grand opening is set for later this month. In Largo, John Dome in WTOP News.
3: Well, money is tight these days, so laying out cash for a new computer or new electronics is out of the question for many people. In fact, a new CNET survey reveals that nearly 48%, half or so, of U.S. adults have considered buying refurbished tech in the past year. Joining us live now to talk more about this tonight is Daisha Milden, CNET Consumer Insights reporter. So, Daisha, this is a tough decision for people who may have devices that are really need to be replaced, but money's pretty tight. So bring us in on your reporting on this. What are people saying?
0: So as you mentioned, and thank you for having me, nearly half of U.S. adults have considered refurbished tech within the past year. And largely that is millennials and Gen Z leading the way there. And there are a few reasons why people are considering used devices. The top reason here being cost effectiveness. And then to follow that is newer models being too expensive. So it really boils down to money. And as what we know is, secondhand devices can save you some money. They're gently used, of course, and you might have a later model, but you still might be able to get the features that you want without paying that big sticker price.
3: Well, yeah, can you get a good secondhand device that will do the job? It seems maybe as precarious as trying to buy a used car.
0: You can. You really have to be very mindful of where you're going to buy that device, though. So, number one, making sure that you're finding a certified refurbished retailer. So, thinking about Apple being one that does sell refurbished tech, Amazon, Best Buy, Dell, the list goes on. But there's one in particular that I think sells a number of devices that I personally think is great and I've had firsthand experience with, and that's Backmarket. Backmarket shares the condition, but also has a number of different devices, wearables, you name it. And CNET also recommends Backmarket as a refurbished site. So definitely something worth looking at. Comes with a one-year limited warranty, also a return policy. And you can check out what devices you really want, what kind of storage you need, what color. You might be able to find a deal on a color if you're on or on a device if you're not stuck to a specific color or type or model. So there are a number of options. I do list those out in the survey on CNET.com, but definitely want to make sure that you do your research and that you have that warranty and return policy just in case you're not satisfied.
3: All right, Daisha. Well, we're going to recommend everybody get over there and read that article. We appreciate you spending some time and letting us know how to do it tonight. Thanks for your help.
0: Thanks for having me.
3: That is Daisha Milden, CNET Consumer Insights Editor. And now a quick look at the top stories that we're working on tonight. The WTOP, a Supreme Court appeal is next after Virginia's highest court strikes down Democrats' redrawn U.S. House maps. A tenuous ceasefire appears to be holding after the United States struck two Iranian oil tankers and a pedestrian dies after being hit by a Frontiers airline plane that was taking off at the Denver airport. Keep it here for full details on these stories in the minutes ahead. We are brought to you by Cascades Dental, Arch One Full Implants, made with zirconia, placed by world-class doctors at Cascades One Dental, formerly Cascades Center for Dental Health. 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Let's check back in with Rick McClure.
12: Pretty quiet so far on the Virginia side. I-66, 395. I-95 had a few volume slow spots along the southbound side. Slowest through parts of Lorton, Woodbridge. At speed on the northbound side, coming up from Fredericksburg toward the Springfield Interchange. Set over to Maryland, we believe the crash from last hour through Brandywine, affecting the northbound lanes of Route 301 after Brandywine Road was either cleared or moved to the shoulder. The delays are definitely gone. Meanwhile, the BW Parkway with slowdowns north through Greenbelt and south through Laurel. I-95 south near Route 212, the crash shouldered right. And volume starting to thin out a little bit on the Maryland side of the Capitol Beltway through parts of Prince George's and Montgomery counties. And typical weekend volume slowdowns on the Interloop Virginia side from the toll road through parts of McLean and Langley toward the Legion Bridge. 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I'm Rick McClure. Next traffic report in 10 minutes.
3: All right, let's check the forecast now to 7 News First Alert meteorologist Mark Pena.
13: Just a few scattered clouds and dry conditions expected for the rest of our Saturday night, with temperatures that fall to the lower and mid-50s by tomorrow morning with light and variable winds. The clear skies will last for the first half of your Mother's Day Sunday with temperatures that get to the lower 80s, but those clear skies and sunshine will not last for long. We're tracking a weather maker that starts to bring some showers to the area after about 2 p.m. and will become a little more widespread through tomorrow night, with rainfall amounts a little on the dismal side. We could use a lot more, but about a tenth of an inch possible by the time Monday morning rolls around. I'm 7 News meteorologist Mark Pena in the First Alert Weather Center.
3: All right, temps around Washington right now, 71 still in Rockville, 75 in Ashburn, 75 degrees in Fort Washington. 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We'll tell you how one state is trying to help moms and families get off to a good start after the baby comes home. It's now 5:21.
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20: 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News. Happens. Here.
3: It is 5:22. California will become the first state in the nation to provide infants with hundreds of free diapers before they leave the hospital at birth. After birth, I should say. Officials say the goal is to ease the financial burden on families welcoming newborns in the notoriously costly state. The state will provide 400 diapers to each newborn through participating hospitals. The program is in its first year. It will be limited to hospitals largely serving low-income patients and will expand statewide after that. It comes 2 years after Tennessee and Delaware became the first states to offer free diapers to families enrolled in their state's Medicaid programs. Americans are expected to spend a record $38 billion on Mother's Day this year. Before you go spending money on a gift that she doesn't even want, and keep in mind, you're really running out of time here, WTOP's Jimmy Alexander is on the National Mall asking moms what they really hope to get for their big day tomorrow.
7: Handmade craft for my son.
8: Nikki from New Jersey is in luck because he's already taken care of business.
7: Everett, what did you make me at school for Mother's Day?
26: A flower.
8: Everett is smart because 75% of shoppers say they're buying flowers for mom, making that the number one Mother's Day gift.
27: We go on a yearly Mother's Day adventure weekend, and this year we decided to come to D.C.
8: Anne from Michigan is not alone. A third of shoppers say they plan on getting an experience or outing for their moms. Now, I know a lot of mothers will say, I just want to spend more time with my kids for Mother's Day. Well, Brittany from Sacramento is not one of them.
28: I would like to get my own hotel room by myself.
8: From the National Mall, Jimmy Alexander, WTOP News.
3: The White House has apparently signed off on a plan to replace FDA Commissioner Marty Makary. This comes after months of turmoil inside that agency. Since he took over last year, the FDA has seen senior staff departures plus criticism from industry groups and former commissioners. According to the Washington Post, the Trump administration officials say broader changes to the FDA are also under review, though no acting commissioner has been named yet. Makary was confirmed last year. He's drawn controversy over drug approvals and a stricter approach to vaccines. More people are choosing to appreciate their final farewells before they're gone.
29: Ever go to a memorial service and think about how much the dearly departed would have appreciated the kind words and memories? A growing number of people, aware the end is near, are choosing to take it all in while they're still around. They're opting for living funerals, sometimes called funerals or living wakes, to celebrate life, share those memories with the friends who helped make them, and say goodbye. One death doula tells the Washington Post, it's part of a death positive movement that encourages open conversations about mortality and advises people to live life for as long as they have it. Deborah Rodriguez, CBS News.
3: 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Let's check in with Frank Hanrahan.
30: Things going well for the Nats again today, Kyle. Going for four wins in a row, and right now they've got a 4-0 lead at Miami. In the bottom of the fourth, good start again for the Nats in the first inning. James Wood leading off the game with a solo homer. C.J. Abrams with a two-run single. as the Nats playing good baseball and trying to get to 500. If this holds up, they were 19-20 at the start of this contest at Miami. Orioles trail the A's 4-0. That's in the bottom of the fourth from Camden Yards. Longtime Braves manager Bobby Cox has died. He was 84. Cox won more than 2,500 games in his career and was inducted into the Hall of Fame in 2014. NBA playoffs early in the fourth. Cleveland 92-86 lead over Detroit. Cavaliers down 2-0 in the best of seven. So this is a pivotal game, obviously, for Cleveland. In the UFL, DC Defenders lose to Louisville 30-13 at Audi Field. DC is now 5-2 on the season. I'm Frank Hanrahan, WTOP Sports.
3: 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Coming up on WTOP after traffic and weather.
10: 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I'm Mitchell Miller, today on The Hill.
3: And also ahead,
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3: We'll tell you more about those UFO files that have just been released. It's now 5:26.
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17: We are one of the only places that has a very unique financial instrument, which is the 30-year fixed-rate mortgage, and it's really born out of crisis.
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17: The 30-year fixed-rate mortgage in the United States is backed by the U.S. government. It provides liquidity to the financial markets.
16: Less than half of American households owned their homes before the Great Depression. Mortgages were expensive and hard to obtain. Then the government stepped into mortgage lending for the first time, creating a pathway to home ownership for millions through programs like the Federal Housing Administration and Fannie Mae.
17: It landed on the 30-year as the standard because it is this lovely balance between a repayment period where you can pay back that mortgage in your lifetime. So the shorter the duration, the higher risk you're taking, the longer the duration, the lower risk you're taking.
16: He says renting is a better option for someone who moves every few years, and those with higher risk tolerance could choose an adjustable rate mortgage. But the 30-year fixed rate mortgage remains the cornerstone of the nation's housing market, chosen by about 90% of home buyers. Lynn Bowie, WTOP News.
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3: 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Back to Rick McClure in the traffic center.
12: All right, Carl, we're working on these traffic headlines here at the traffic center. There's a crash reported on the inner loop near Colesville Road that's causing some delays through Silver Spring. Authorities are checking on the outer loop of the Beltway near Central Avenue for a vehicle that may have caught fire. It's time to say goodnight to that check engine light with the free AutoZone Fix Finder service. 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I'm Rick McClure. Next traffic report in 10 minutes.
3: All right, here's your forecast for the rest of the weekend. Tonight, partly cloudy skies, lows around 50. Maybe a stray shower here or there after sunset, but not a good chance. Let me just put it that way. And then tomorrow, increasing clouds, evening showers. The high will be around 85 tomorrow. Pretty humid day. It's great in the morning, but by late afternoon, especially on Sunday night, showers and a few thunderstorms become likely across the DMV. So if you got plans with mom, get them done early in the day. Temps around Washington now, 75 at Manassas, 73 Metro Center, 69 degrees in Frederick, and right now 72 degrees in Washington.
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3: Good evening. I'm Kyle Cooper. Veronica Canales is our producer tonight. The top local stories we're following for you on WTOP. The Virginia Supreme Court's decision striking down Democrats' redistricting plan has sent political shockwaves really across the nation, and it could have a big impact on the midterm elections. WTOP's Mitchell Miller today on the Hill.
10: The ruling of the state's high court comes only weeks after the House's top Democrat, Hakeem Jeffries, was celebrating voters' approval of the referendum.
19: Our response has been forceful, temporary,
0: and at all times approved by the voters.
1: Democrats are critical of Republican state legislatures for swiftly moving ahead with more redistricting plans in Tennessee, Alabama, Louisiana, and South Carolina. Virginia Democrats lost the possibility of picking up 4 seats, and it's possible Republicans nationwide could net as many as 10 House seats through redistricting. But Democrats believe they can overcome that to retake the House due to voters' concerns about affordability, high gas prices, and the war with Iran. On Capitol Hill, Mitchell Miller, WTOP News.
3: A person has died after being hit by an airplane on the runway at Denver International Airport last night.
11: We're stopping on the runway. We just hit somebody. We have an engine fire.
13: That's from liveatc.net. In a statement, the airport confirms that person jumped the perimeter fence and was struck and killed. The person is not believed to be an employee of the airport, nor have they been identified. There was a brief engine fire that was quickly put out. This man was on board.
19: I thought I was going to burn to death. When I just saw the fire and the smoke, I just thought I was going to burn.
13: The NTSB is coordinating with the FAA, airport operations, and local law enforcement in the investigation. Stacy Lynn, CBS News.
3: Earlier, we talked to WTOP's Dan Ronan about this. Dan is a commercially rated pilot.
21: The runway is 12,000 feet, and on a mild, cool night like they had in Denver last night, the planes perform much better. So the pilots actually had more than enough runway in front of them to see the person on the runway, slow the plane down, and immediately stop the plane without running out of runway. At many other airports, LaGuardia or DCA, they might have been in trouble in terms of running out of concrete, but at Denver, with 12,000 feet, more than 2 miles long, that's more than enough for the pilots to get the jet under control and stop it to avoid running into anything else.
3: That's WTOP's Dan Ronan. Spanish authorities are preparing controlled evacuations for more than 140 passengers and crew from a cruise ship arriving in the Canary Islands following a hantavirus outbreak. At least three passengers have died. Five who left the ship earlier are infected. The World Health Organization says the public risk is low and one still aboard is symptomatic. Meanwhile, this incident has led to some concern about whether this is the next pandemic. WTOP's Alan Etta reports one Virginia expert is urging calm.
22: In Virginia, this is very uncommon.
23: Dr. Lori Forlano is the state epidemiologist at the Virginia Department of Health.
22: These viruses are harbored by rodents, and different types of the virus are present or endemic in different parts of the world.
23: Like rural areas of southwestern states, it's very hard to get hantavirus. You have to be exposed to rodent excretions like urine or feces for a very long time, inhaling particles from those excretions. A Virginian is among 17 Americans on the cruise ship where the outbreak was first reported. That person is being monitored for symptoms, which mirror the flu. Dr. Forlano says the last confirmed case in Virginia was 2021. The case before that was in the 90s. Alan Etter, WTOP News.
3: A fragile ceasefire holds as the U.S. waits for Iran to respond.
24: A tenuous ceasefire appears to be holding Saturday between the U.S. and Iran as Washington awaits a response to its latest proposal for a deal to end the war, reopen the Strait of Hormuz, and roll back Tehran's nuclear program. Secretary of State Marco Rubio on Friday.
25: We're expecting a response from them. We'll see what the response entails. The hope is it's something that it can put into a serious process of negotiation.
24: Still, Friday, the U.S. struck two Iranian oil tankers, CENTCOM posting that video. Meanwhile, Saturday, the small Gulf island of Bahrain said it had arrested 41 people it alleges are part of a group affiliated with Iran's Revolutionary Guard. And Britain said it was deploying a warship to the Middle East to join a potential mission to protect commercial ships in the strait once hostilities end. I'm Julie Walker.
3: President Trump is praising both Russia and Ukraine for agreeing to a 3-day ceasefire after an exchange of prisoners. The agreement is aimed at keeping the peace for Russia's annual holiday celebrating the end of World War II. Beyond that, things are up in the air, as CBS News correspondent Aaron Navarro reports from the White House.
26: I'd like to see it stop. Russia-Ukraine, it's the worst thing since World War II in terms of life.
31: President Trump said the 3-day ceasefire between Russia and Ukraine was a personal request.
26: We have a little period of time where they're not going to be killing people. I'd like to see a big extension.
31: As part of the agreement, the two countries will swap 1,000 prisoners, and fighting will pause as Russia celebrates its Victory Day this weekend.
3: Both Russia and Ukraine have accused each other of violating past ceasefire agreements on multiple occasions.
32: E.T. Phone Home.
3: Now, extraterrestrial fans are really intrigued now that the Pentagon has released a huge batch of declassified UFO files from various federal agencies. ABC News correspondent Louis Martinez has more on the kinds of files that are now public.
2: What we saw are mostly all unresolved cases. This means that these are cases where the Pentagon has been unable to find a terrestrial explanation for what's going on. And one of the things that they've solicited actually on the website, it says they are open to any input from the private sector.
3: The release of these UFO files is aimed at exploring the wild and unknown captured in the skies above, according to the Pentagon. Just ahead after traffic and weather. And why are more people eating more cookies these days? We'll tell you about that just ahead here on WTOP. It's now 5:36.
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12: All right, Kyle, looks like travelers are struggling on the Antelope to get through Silver Spring at the moment. There's a crash near Colesville Road that's being sorted out along the left side. Just a single lane to the right slowly gets you by. Starting to get some volume on the Antelope as well before Route 5 Branch Avenue. So we're going to double-check that in next report. BW Parkway with slowdowns holding steady north after the Beltway through Greenbelt. On the Virginia side, I-66, we might have some official movement on the, looks like the eastbound side near the Dulles Connector Road. So look for temporary stoppages with police at the moment. And I-95 with volume slow spots along the southbound side, slowest still through parts of Lorton and Woodbridge. It's time to say goodnight to that check engine light with the free AutoZone Fix Finder service. 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AutoZone. I'm Rick McClure. Next traffic report in 10 minutes.
3: 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Here is 7 News First Alert meteorologist Mark Pena.
9: Partly cloudy conditions expected for the rest of our Saturday night, with overnight temperatures falling to the lower and mid-50s by tomorrow morning with light and variable winds. Plan for some sunshine to start your Mother's Day Sunday, but it will not last for long. Clouds will increase after about 12 p.m. and give way to the chance at a few showers, maybe even a thunderstorm or two, with highs in the lower 80s. Those showers become more widespread through tomorrow night and will amount to about a tenth of an inch or less by the time Monday morning comes around. I'm 7 News meteorologist Mark Pena in the First Alert Weather Center.
3: All right, temps around the Washington area right now. We've got 75 degrees in Upper Marlboro, 73 in Woodbridge, 75 degrees right now in Washington at 540. Money news on WTOP. Let's check in with Andrew O'Day.
0: This is a Bloomberg Money Minute. When we think of people reaching for healthier foods, we may not think of
10: cookie.
0: But perhaps we should.
14: With the increase of GLP-1 usage, the way we snack and the way we eat is changing dramatically.
0: Lauren Berger, co-founder of Real Cookies, says people who used to care about only taste now care about
14: high protein, low sugar, fiber. So we are formulating with all of that in mind.
0: Reformulating means higher-priced ingredients. That flies in the face of much of the food industry trying to cater to cautious consumer spending trends. Real Cookies' other co-founder, Marla Felton.
15: I think that people are willing to pay a little bit more.
0: But along with consumer challenges, the business is facing tariffs, higher transportation costs due to fuel prices, and weather pattern changes, forcing the cookie business to bend without breaking.
15: We have multiple suppliers to make sure that we can get our product.
0: Without multiple suppliers,
16: that's the way the cookie crumbles.
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3: It is 5:41. Costly concert tickets are not selling, and that is leading to fewer shows to see these days. CBS News Texas anchor Doug Dunbar has that story.
17: Some musicians are canceling dates and even entire tour legs, all over weak ticket sales. Industry watchers are calling this blue dot fever, which basically refers to the blue color that's used to mark unsold regular retail price seats on Ticketmaster's website. The Pussycat Dolls, Post Malone, Megan Trainor, Jelly Roll, and some others have canceled shows this year. And the recent legal finding against Ticketmaster saying it operated as an illegal monopoly on pricing along with Live Nation certainly has not helped build confidence in ticket pricing.
3: It is 5:42.
18: Dating has become so expensive that nearly half of U.S. singles say it's no longer worth it. I'm Jeff Colvin of Fortune Magazine with the Fortune Business Update. BMO Bank reports that the average all-in cost of a date in the U.S. is now $189. That includes dinner, drinks, transportation, and pre-date grooming. A separate survey from the J.G. Wentworth Financial Services firm shows an overwhelming majority of U.S. singles say money concerns have forced them to delay dating. Overall, it isn't clear whether the trend is good or bad for bars, restaurants, movie theaters, and Uber drivers. One growing group of singles say they're spending nothing at all on dates. But those in another growing group say a typical date now costs them $300 or more. Those two groups are the same size, each about one in seven of those surveyed. I'm Jeff Colvin.
3: Under a new Trump administration proposal, guns could be mailed through the U.S. Postal Service. The move faces opposition from Democratic attorneys general in two dozen states. State prosecutors want to uphold a century-old law passed by Congress that barred the mailing of concealable firearms unless the senders were licensed dealers as part of an effort to curb crime. Coming up on WTOP,
20: a new policy to assist those not potty trained at an area school system. I'm Matt Small.
3: It is 5:43.
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3: It is 5:45. Good afternoon. I'm Kyle Cooper. Thanks for being with us. The funeral for 8 children killed in a shooting last month in Shreveport, Louisiana, was held today at Summer Grove Baptist Church in Shreveport. The children ranged in age from 3 to 11 years old. Shreveport Mayor Tom Arsenault was among the speakers at that funeral.
10: We hold the tender memories of these precious young lives lost in our Cedar Grove community. Children whose laughter once danced freely through homes, classrooms, and playgrounds.
3: Police say back on April 19th, 31-year-old Shamar Elkin shot and killed the children, 7 of whom were his own, before subsequently being shot and killed himself after a police chase. According to police, Elkin also shot and seriously wounded 2 women, the mothers of the children. Anne Arundel County Public Schools is taking action after seeing more kindergartners without proper potty training. Here's WTOP's Matt Small.
11: What we all have to do is begin to advocate that we need help from our families in doing their part, especially during these pre-operational development phase of these of our kids' growth.
20: That's Anne Arundel County Public Schools Superintendent Mark Bedell speaking Wednesday when the county's Board of Education unanimously approved a new policy allowing principals to assign school staffers in birth to five programs, pre-kindergarten and kindergarten, to help children who need it. Under Maryland law, school districts can't turn away students who aren't potty trained. Parents of children who aren't potty trained must sign a permission slip allowing staff to assist at school. Parents that don't will be called to handle any accidents themselves. Board of Education member Joanna Bash-Tobin.
13: It's kind of sad we're in this situation, but we are.
20: Matt Small, WTOP News.
3: A once homeless California teenager has a much brighter future now that he's been accepted to 65 colleges.
19: 17-year-old Lamont Newell and his family used to sleep in a car in L.A., but now he's got a full ride to Columbia University to study industrial engineering. Newell learned how to code as a child and then became valedictorian of his high school while earning a 4.4 GPA. He's the first man in his family to graduate from high school and says his success shows that there's always an exit to your destination. Newell says he worked hard to set an example for his younger brother. Allison Keyes, CBS News.
3: Now the top stories we're working on tonight on WTOP. Virginia leaders say they may take their redistricting fight to the Supreme Court. A man who barricaded himself inside a 7-Eleven in Arlington, shot and killed by police. New charity on the future of D.C.'s new clarity, I should say, on the future of D.C.'s public golf courses. Keep it here for full details on these stories in the minutes ahead. 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
12: And let's start through the district southwest. Not bad along the I-395, 695 portions of the freeway between the Case and 11th Street bridges. You're good through both sides of the 3rd Street Tunnel, and volume on the 295 set last check north after I-695 toward Pennsylvania Avenue, and volume slowing in the southbound lanes near Burroughs toward East Capitol Street. Head over to Virginia, I-66 east inside the Beltway near the Dulles Connector. Looks like we have some official movement coming and going at times. Expect some stoppages along the way. Eastbound toll road is already blocked at the Fairfax County Parkway for this official movement. Let's head over to Maryland. BW Parkway still with slowdowns, holding steady north after the Beltway through Greenbelt, and still heavy on the Capitol Beltway interloop heading towards Silver Spring. We have a crash cleanup near Colesville Road that had a single right lane getting by, and slow with volume on the Antelope, Virginia side from the toll road toward the Legion Bridge. 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You'll find yourself already saying, already ready? With Jiffy Lube, you'll be in and out in a jiffy. I'm Rick McClure. Next traffic report in 10 minutes.
3: All right. The forecast tonight from 7 News, First Alert Meteorologist Mark Pena.
9: Scattered clouds and dry conditions expected for the remainder of our Saturday as temperatures fall to the lower and mid-50s with light and variable winds through tomorrow morning. Now plan for some sunshine to start your Mother's Day Sunday, but it won't last for long. We'll see temperatures that reach the lower 80s and the chance at a few showers and a thunderstorm or two after about 2 p.m. And those will become more widespread through tomorrow night. Rainfall amounts pretty dismal. We could use a lot more, but about 1/10 of an inch possible through about Monday morning. I'm 7 News meteorologist Mark Pena in the First Alert Weather Center.
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3: It is 5:52. The FDA says the U.S. infant formula supply is safer after one organization's testing has revealed concerns about heavy metals and other contaminants.
6: The FDA's Deputy Commissioner on Food, Kyle Diamante, says they tested over 300 formulas.
7: Overwhelmingly found less than 1% of products with any detectable pesticide levels. Heavy metals had similarly reassuring low levels, and the same for PFAS and phthalates. So the results are reassuring for Americans.
6: But other groups like Consumer Reports have found concerning levels in many formulas. Diamantis told the Fox News rundown the FDA testing took into account formula preparation and accumulation over time.
7: We're ensuring that when we look at that, we are factoring in the fact that infants will be using this daily, multiple times a day for several months.
6: He says they want to work on making products that are as close to breast milk as possible. Jessica Rosenthal, Fox News.
3: You're not the only one enjoying the fruits of the brewing process from area beer makers. WTOP's Luke Lukert tells us plenty of farm animals are benefiting too.
1: Here at D.C. Brown in Northeast D.C., they go through a lot of malts to make your favorite IPA or lager.
8: Your base malt, which is your pale malt, your Pilsner malt that forms the bulk, and then a bunch of different specialties, whether they're adjunct grains, corn, wheat, oats, rice, crystal malts, roasted malts.
1: When you are brewing 4 large batches a day, you go through a lot of these types of grains. Alex Spencer is the head brewer at DC Brow.
8: Spent grain waste is probably the biggest waste for any brewery.
1: But it doesn't actually go to waste.
8: Fortunately, there's this nice symbiotic relationship with brewers all around the country and farmers who can take and recycle that spent grain as animal feed.
1: That means the same grain used to brew that beer might also have contributed to that bacon cheeseburger it's paired with. DC Brow has a huge silo that stores all of this future feed, and it gets emptied plenty.
8: So we've got a farmer who comes by, every week and a half, and he takes the silo and pumps it all out in the back of his dump truck and uses it to feed his animals.
1: In the district, Luke Lukert, WTOP News.
3: This spring was the last season for girls gymnastics at an interscholastic sport as a interscholastic sport in Montgomery County. Bethesda's Walter Johnson High School beat 6 other schools to become the county's final champion. WTOP's Jose Amaña has more on the bittersweet victory.
21: Entering the season, Walter Johnson head coach Anna Lorenzo challenged her Wildcats to try new skills and routines. Her gymnasts responded with an undefeated regular season heading into the final Montgomery County Championships. Captain Shoshana Berger.
22: I've never felt such like a team effort as I have this season to really help everyone become the best gymnast that they can be.
21: Lena Sood set the tone, scoring a 9.55 on the beam. Her teammates soon followed.
22: Every single event, there was flawless routines and everyone did try their hardest.
21: With gymnastics ending this spring, Shoshana is happy to end her senior year as a champion.
22: The last ever time that I competed and anybody else in Montgomery County competed was the time that Walter Johnson took the title.
21: Jose Amaña, WTOP News.
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0: Nats going for four in a row at Miami, and right now the Nats lead the Marlins 4-2 down in South Florida, bottom of the sixth. James Wood actually led the game off with a solo homer. C.J. Abrams, two-run single in that three-run first, as the Nats again leading at Miami 4-2. O's trail the A's 5-0, top six from Camden Yards. Longtime Atlanta Braves manager Bobby Cox has passed away. He was 84. Cox won more than 2,500 games in his career, won the World Series in 1995 as manager, inducted into the Hall of Fame in 2014. NBA playoffs. Cleveland makes the series interesting now, as the Cavaliers have just beaten the Pistons in Detroit 116-109, so that cuts the Pistons' lead in the best-of-seven series to 2-1. UFL, D.C. Defenders lose to the Louisville Kings 30-13 from Audi Field. D.C.'s record now 5-2. Some WNBA, D.C.'s own AZ Futt, number one pick, making her WNBA debut with the Dallas Wings, as the Wings beat the Fever in Indiana.

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6: Rick McClure in the WTOP Traffic Center.
7: We're working these traffic headlines here in the Traffic Center. I-66 East inside the Beltway near the Dulles Connector. Still very heavy. We had a motorcade that rolled through. The eastbound toll road was blocked at the Fairfax County Parkway for this official movement as well. So look for stoppages basically eastbound on 66 between the toll road and the Roosevelt Bridge. Meanwhile, authorities have just moved the crash on the interloop near Colesville Road to the right shoulder. Delays are still heavy, leaving Bethesda towards Silver Spring on the interloop. The WTOP Traffic Center is presented by Window Nation. 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I'm Rick McClure. Next traffic report in 10 minutes.
6: Now to 7 News. First Alert meteorologist Mark Pena.
8: Partly cloudy and dry conditions for the rest of our Saturday night as temperatures fall to the lower and mid-50s by tomorrow morning with light and variable winds. Now, these clear skies will last for the first half of your Sunday with temperatures that reach the lower 80s, but it won't last for long. We're tracking a weather maker that starts to bring some showers and even a few thunderstorms after about 2 p.m., and those become a little bit more widespread through tomorrow night. Rainfall amounts a little on the dismal side. We could use a lot more, but we'll see about a tenth of an inch or less by the time Monday morning rolls around. I'm 7 News meteorologist Mark Pena and the First Alert Weather Center.
6: All right, temps around the Washington area this evening. 72 degrees right now in Gaithersburg, 77 in Arlington, 74 degrees in Lanham, and right now 74 degrees in Washington at 559.
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6: Good evening. Coming up tonight on WTOP, two people are dead, a third in critical condition after separate crashes this morning in Montgomery County.
10: The fight over redistricting in Virginia has featured some unexpected twists. I'm Kate Ryan.
6: The suspect in a disturbance at an Arlington 7-Eleven has died after being shot by police officers.
11: A deal is struck with the feds to keep D.C.'s public golf courses open for now. In Southwest, I'm Alan Etter.
6: Thanks for listening at 6 o'clock.
12: From ABC News, I'm Dave Packer. A cruise ship where a deadly Hanta virus outbreak erupted is sailing to the Canary Islands with more than 100 passengers and crew on board. 17 of them are U.S. citizens. ABC's Maggie Rooley is in the Canary Islands.
13: The CDC emergency response is classified as a level 3, the lowest risk to the public. Back in the Canary Islands, despite all the precautions, workers at the port here protesting the ship's arrival. This resident says people are scared, but this tourist from Ireland says she's not worried.
14: I feel perfectly fine because I know they're going to quarantine everyone. They're going to make sure everything is safe for everyone.
13: The World Health Organization stressing this is not a new COVID.
12: Nearly a dozen people were rushed to a hospital following a possible boat explosion off the waters of Miami this afternoon, according to fire officials. In Denver, a Frontier Airlines jet hitting and killing a person who was on the runway during takeoff.
15: Frontier Flight 4345 was accelerating for takeoff at Denver International, speeding down the runway at almost 150 miles per hour when pilots sounded the alarm. Officials say a person they describe as trespassing scaled an airport fence and 2 minutes later was struck and killed. An official telling ABC News the person was at least partially consumed by one of the engines, triggering an engine fire.
12: ABC's Jacqueline Lee, the plane was evacuated and preliminary reports say 5 people were taken to the hospital. Under a new Trump administration proposal, guns could be mailed through the United States Postal Service. It's been illegal, except for licensed dealers, since the 1920s as part of efforts to curb crime back then. ABC's Luke Barr.
16: Basically, the Justice Department is saying the post office is a federal entity, and because that's a federal entity,

0: they cannot infringe on the Second Amendment. They say the law that was passed in 1927 and has been on the books for 100 years is an infringement of the Second Amendment.
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2: It's 6:02. It's Saturday, the 9th day of May, 2026. 74 degrees outside, down to the 50s overnight. Enjoy. Open up those windows. Good Saturday evening. I'm Del Walters. The top local stories we're following for you at this hour. Two people are dead. A third is now in critical condition. It happened in two separate crashes this morning in Montgomery County. The first just after midnight in Bethesda. Montgomery County police say a 22-year-old white Toyota went off the road, struck a pole and then a tree on Glenbrook Road near Bradley Boulevard. The driver died at the scene. A passenger is in critical condition. Then just after 9 a.m., Maryland State Police responded to I-270 northbound at Montrose Road for a single vehicle crash there. The driver died at the scene after the Lexus crashed into a Jersey wall. Both incidents now under investigation. The Virginia Supreme Court may not be the last stop for that fight over redrawing the state's congressional maps. The next stop could be the U.S. Supreme Court. Here's WTOP's Kate Ryan.
3: In the hours after the Virginia Supreme Court tossed out the redrawn congressional map that would have favored Democrats, Virginia Attorney General Jay Jones declared he'd seek all legal avenues to appeal that ruling, including going to the Supreme Court. Dwayne Yancey, founding editor of Cardinal News, says that was unexpected.
4: Before this, the thinking had been there was really no way to get this case into the federal system. The case involved state issues, not federal ones.
3: The Virginia Supreme Court tossed out the new congressional map, the product of General Assembly votes, and a referendum that some had predicted wouldn't get much of a turnout. Instead,
4: a lot of people turned out to vote.
3: More than 3 million voters turned out, a rare healthy showing for a spring referendum. Kate Ryan, WTOP News.
2: Authorities are investigating a shooting by Arlington County police. Happened inside a 7-Eleven last night, just after 6. Police were sent to Columbia Pike at South Monroe Street for the report of a disorderly subject. Outside, the man is alleged to have brandished a knife and then went back inside. Following a 3-hour standoff, police went back in and shot the man. When he resisted arrest, he died at the scene. He's been identified as 33-year-old Sean Vaughn with no fixed address. The officers are now on desk duty. For months, there's been this speculation. Now it appears we're learning more about what will happen to Washington's public golf courses. The Trump administration and the nonprofit National Links Trust have struck a deal to keep the group involved at 2 sites, and a third is being examined. Here's WTOP's Alan Etter.
5: East Potomac is a wonderful place for the public. I'm glad they have some more time to figure it out.
6: Here at East Potomac Golf Links, some were concerned about losing the course altogether through the negotiations. Owen from D.C. was one of them.
5: Accessible golf is important and fun.
6: Now, NLT has a deal to continue operating Rock Creek Park and Langston golf courses and will conduct some renovations. On May 4th, a judge blocked the closure of East Potomac for renovations. In a statement, NLT said it was looking forward to the upgrades. The Interior Department said East Potomac will undergo major infrastructure improvements. And that's good news for Jake from D.C., who was getting in some golf time with his daughter.
7: We're pretty happy to have it here. It's where we come play golf. Having the driving range is pretty important to us to come practice.
8: It's really fun to come here with my dad, and I really like that it's staying open so I can hang out more, and it's just like a fun place to be.
6: In Southwest, Alan Etter, WTOP News.
2: A busy day today for D.C. Mayor Muriel Bowser, keynote speaker at Howard University, where she talked about the school's impact on medicine, business, and the arts.
9: The world knows what happens on this hilltop. The world knows that great institutions founded in the best city in the world, born of post-Civil War Freedmen's Bureau, that great institutions, they last. They evolve. They change. They meet the moment. They change the moment. And they lead the moment.
2: She then delivered the keynote address at the University of the District of Columbia.
9: I know you will be great ambassadors of our story, of our fight for full access to American democracy. You will represent the joyful and generous people who make up Washington, D.C. So I'll remind you, be kind, be amazing, be humble. Believe in the kindness of other people around you and always bet on yourself and always bet on the beautiful city of Washington.
2: Bowser is a fifth-generation Washingtonian and just the second person elected three times as D.C.'s mayor. She's also the first African-American woman elected to 3 4-year terms as mayor of a major American city. Still ahead on WTOP, Lionsgate, looking ahead to Michael 2. Traffic and weather straight ahead. Stay with us.
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1: 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Let's go straight to Rick McClure in the WTOP Traffic Center.
3: All right, Dale, looks like the volume is starting to break up a bit on the Capitol Beltway. Interloop headed towards Silver Spring. The crash cleanup near Colesville Road, that was clear from the left side. And even the volume on the Interloop Virginia side is starting to thin out. The slowest now is from Georgetown Pike towards the Legion Bridge. Let's head back into Maryland and check on... If I can get my mouse to work here. My mouse just conked out here. Let's see. Here we go. Okay. Here we go. All right. Where authorities are still blocking the left side of Route 301 near Missouri Avenue for the crash cleanup of a couple of hours ago. We might have some official or some cleanup as well. And off on the off-road side, causing delays northbound through Brandywine. Meanwhile, over on the Virginia side, 66 East inside the Beltway near the Dulles Connector, still very heavy. We had a motorcade that rolled through a few minutes ago. The eastbound toll road was blocked at the Fairfax County Parkway for the official movement as well. So we'll look for stoppages eastbound between the toll road and the Roosevelt Bridge as the official movement heads towards the district. Did you know that Fitzgerald Auto Mall sells pre-owned cars, too? 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I'm Rick McClure. Next traffic report in 10 minutes.
1: Rick, as you were searching for the mouse, I was thinking about Bob Marburg and that plane. He didn't have to worry about any mouse.
3: That was a time. Well, I'm gonna take the fifth on that one, man.
1: The times there are changing.
3: Bob's not good, man.
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4: Just a few scattered clouds and dry conditions expected for the rest of our Saturday night, with temperatures that fall to the lower and mid-50s by tomorrow morning with light and variable winds. The clear skies will last for the first half of your Mother's Day Sunday with temperatures that get to the lower 80s, but those clear skies and sunshine will not last for long. We're tracking a weather maker that starts to bring some showers to the area after about 2 p.m. and will become a little more widespread through tomorrow night with rainfall amounts a little on the dismal side. We could use a lot more, but about a tenth of an inch possible by the time Monday morning rolls around. I'm 7 News meteorologist Mark Pena in the First Alert Weather Center.
1: Mark, thank you. Right now it is 73 degrees in Reston, Virginia. It's 74 in Bethesda, Maryland. 74 degrees down on the National Mall. 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Here's Karen Moscow.
5: This is a Bloomberg Money Minute. It's the biggest debut for a music biopic ever.
6: Ready whenever you are, Michael.
5: Michael grossed $217 million worldwide in its first weekend, proving the business of Michael Jackson remains robust. And Lionsgate Studios is probably on board for a sequel. Adam Fogelson, chairman of Lionsgate's film studios, told us before the film's release, if Michael performs well commercially, the studio will look to release the rest of the story in late 2027. The film out now had a budget of roughly $200 million, and that's because the original plan was to include child abuse allegations against the performer. But sources tell Bloomberg an error made by the Jackson estate forced millions of dollars in reshoots to remove the storyline. How the filmmakers deal with the abuse allegations in a sequel has yet to be determined. Lionsgate's next high-profile bet, the latest in the Hunger Games franchise. From the Bloomberg Newsroom, I'm Karen Moscow on WTOP.
1: And still ahead on WTOP, will your favorite summer concert fall victim to Blue Dot Fever? We'll talk to an entertainment writer from USA Today about exactly what that is. It's 6:12.
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1: It's 6:14. I'm Del Walters. Thanks for being with us tonight. Summer is just around the corner. Summer concerts are usually big business, many seeing a boost in ticket sales as we came out of COVID. But something called Blue Dot Fever has a lot of artists canceling their planned summer tours. Artists like Post Malone and Meghan Trainor and even Neil Young. WTOP's Sean and Ann talked with Melissa Ruggieri at the National Writer for USA Today about it.
18: It's a great term because that's really what it does mean when you look at all the blue dots on the seating chart of tickets that haven't sold yet. And a lot of artists are saying, you know, things like, oh, I want to spend more time with my family, or Post Malone saying, oh, I still had some new music that I wanted to work on. Well, you know what? The reality is there's not really the demand for so many of these artists. And a lot of them are just overreaching the type of venue that they're being booked into. Post Malone and Jelly Roll played stadiums last summer. There's really not enough demand out there probably to fill up more stadiums. The Pussycat Dolls, you know, Nicole Scherzinger had a great, you know, couple of years on Broadway and was, you know, back in the public eye and everything. But I don't really think wanting to play amphitheaters and arenas was going to work out really well from the time that tour was announced, even if it was an anniversary tour. So, you know, some of them are legitimately illness related. Dolly Parton, of course, you know, she was supposed to play Vegas, postponed it, and now just canceled it because she's dealing with health issues. Barry Manilow, same thing, going through lung cancer. Zayn from One Direction was hospitalized recently. So that is legitimate. But I think a lot of what we're seeing are the ones that just overextended the level of interest that was there. And hey, things are expensive too. Let's not forget that.
19: Yeah, we were wondering, our concert tour is another victim of the souring economy where everything is so expensive these days.
18: They absolutely are, because, you know, people look at artists like Taylor Swift or Beyonce, Harry Styles, these mega stars who have the money. You know, I mean, they've been around, they've been selling out stadiums for decades or years, and they've got the ability to stage these huge productions and afford it. Whereas so many upcoming artists, these shows are expensive. You know, I mean, you can't compete if you're trying to put on a big flashy show and not expect to, you know, put some money into it. So if you're not making it on the front end, not to mention the cost of, you know, touring, gas, travel, everything that comes into it for the regular consumer, actually, you know, it's the same thing that happens with artists. Same problems that they're having, that we are when we want to go to a show. Also keep in mind, a lot of these shows aren't in a lot of cities. So fans would then have to travel to go see them. And then you're also talking about additional expense on top of that. Who necessarily has $1,000 to fly across the country and spend a night in a hotel to go see Ariana Grande or whomever it may be that they want to see?
20: Listen, it seems so many times as consumers, the message doesn't get through to the people in charge to say, hey, maybe you're just charging too much money. Do you think promoters and artists are going to listen, and the venues as well now?
18: I think they need to be a little more strategic in the planning process of it, because, you know, you have to look at the flip side of this also. There are a lot of newcomers doing really well, like Olivia Dean is playing multiple nights in arenas. Ray, I just saw her at the Anthem in D.C. a couple weeks ago. She oversold that place. I mean, she, because it was booked before she really took off. They could have rebooked her in an arena and she probably would have sold another 4,000 or 5,000 tickets. But smartly, when the newer artists are staying in smaller venues and selling it out, then you're a big success, as opposed to trying to put them in a stadium and then you sell 20% of the stadium and you're a big failure and you had to cancel the tour. So I think there just needs to be a little bit more attention paid to the fact that this isn't the year or two after the pandemic when everybody was really clamoring to get out to shows. Sure, people love going to live music. It's the one thing that AI really can't replace right now. But I also think that they need to be realistic in their expectations of where they're putting some of these artists and what they are capable of selling.
1: That's Melissa Ruggieri, the national music writer for USA Today. Quick look at the top stories we're following at this hour. Virginia's Supreme Court rejecting the state's congressional redistricting plan just 2 weeks after voters approved it in a referendum. A man walks onto the runway at Denver's airport and is hit by a plane, and the U.S. still waiting on that response from Tehran. Keep it here for full details on all these stories coming up in the minutes ahead. Right now, though, let's check in on traffic and weather. We go to Rick McClure in the traffic center.
3: All right, let's head over to the Capitol Beltway, where it looks better and better at the moment through Maryland and Virginia. All earlier mishaps through Silver Spring have cleared, and thanks to Maryland State authorities. And the slowest stretch now is still on the Interloop Virginia side through Langley, headed toward the Legion Bridge. Not bad at all around the Capitol Beltway at the moment. I-270, 95, the BW Parkway all doing well. Route 50 still running well to and from the shore. Three lanes east and two lanes west, getting you across the bay. On the Virginia side, I-66 east inside the Beltway near the Dulles Connector. Heavy at times. Had a motorcade that rolled through that caused all the stoppages and confusion. And 395 looking good. I-95 had a typical weekend volume slow spot on the southbound side through parts of Lorton and Woodbridge. That remains the same. And that speed on the northbound side coming up from Fredericksburg. Every now and then, you'll find a deal where you get more and pay less. Now, that's a good deal. 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I'm Rick McClure. Next traffic report in 10 minutes.
1: Now let's get your 7 News First Alert forecasts with ABC 7's Mark Pena.
4: Partly cloudy and dry conditions for the rest of our Saturday night as temperatures fall to the lower and mid-50s by tomorrow morning with light and variable winds. Now these clear skies will last for the first half of your Sunday with temperatures that reach the lower 80s, but it won't last for long. We're tracking a weather maker that starts to bring some showers and even a few thunderstorms after about 2 p.m. And those become a little bit more widespread through tomorrow night. Rainfall amounts a little on the dismal side. We could use a lot more, but we'll see about a tenth of an inch or less by the time Monday morning rolls around. I'm 7 News meteorologist Mark Pena in the First Alert Weather Center.
1: Comfortable night outside. Temperatures in the 70s around the region. Right now we're looking at 71 degrees in Sterling, Virginia. 76 in Oxon Hill, Maryland. 74 degrees downtown on the wharf. 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Coming up on WTOP, a program to help the blind is coming to Prince George's County, and some say it's long overdue. It's 620.
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1: Mount Vernon police investigating a fatal stabbing that left one man dead in Huntington. It happened just after midnight in the 2200 block of Farrington Avenue. That's where they found 19-year-old Honor Chavez Diaz of Alexandria suffering from a number of stab wounds. He was pronounced dead at the scene. Suspect is described as a black male, about 5'7" tall, wearing all black clothing and face mask. One of the developers of the Prince William County Digital Gateway is laying the groundwork to try and overturn an appeals court decision blocking the project. Here's WTOPZ in Crawford.
5: At issue is what would be the world's largest data center complex once it's fully built out near the Manassas battlefield. After a lengthy and contentious hearing in 2023, Prince William County supervisors okayed the deal, but a group of homeowners and the American Battlefield Trust sued to stop it. Two lower court rulings sided with them. After one developer dropped out of the project late last month, the remaining developer, QTS Data Centers, said they'd fight on, and they have until May 21st to file briefs with a writ panel of the Virginia Supreme Court. That panel, consisting of three Supreme Court justices, will hear arguments late this month or in early June before the full court would decide whether or not to hear the case. Ian Crawford, WTOP News.
1: There's a new sight and vision center in Prince George's County. Residents say it is long overdue. Here's WTOP's John Doman.
6: This is a venue for the blind. It's housed in a county-owned building and will provide services that used to require traveling long distances. It's believed about 3.5% of the population is blind or nearly blind. That would come out to tens of thousands of county residents.
9: One of the things that most people have a misconception is that every blind person has somebody to read a letter for them or to cook for them or things of that nature. And so what winds up happening is that a lot of times people who are blind and low vision feel very isolated.
6: Marcus Robinson is the COO of the Metropolitan Washington Ear, which provides audio services to the blind. Now, this space was provided by the county for free at the request of Councilmember Jolene Ivey, who says it's not just about life skills.
23: They really need to be able to have community with each other, and this is going to provide that.
6: In Largo, John Dome in WTOP News.
1: Bobby Cox has died. He was the longtime manager of the Atlanta Braves. He suffered a major stroke about 7 years ago.
24: The teams he managed won more than 2,500 games, including five pennants and a World Series in the 1990s for the Atlanta Braves. They helped put Bobby Cox into baseball's Hall of Fame in 2014.
25: There's a very small percentage of people that play the game of baseball that ever get in here. I don't even know if it's 0.5%.
24: Cox helped build the 90s Braves, first as general manager, then manager. And he also brought a winning culture to the Toronto Blue Jays back in the 80s, winning a division title there. His death comes days after that of former Braves owner Ted Turner, who hired, fired, then rehired him. Bobby Cox was 84. Peter King, CBS News.
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1: At 6:25, here's Frank Hanrahan.
27: Sticking with baseball, we got the Nats, who were up 4-0 at the Miami Marlins, but the Marlins have... They've run off four runs of their own, so we're all tied up 4-4 as we head to the top of the eighth down in Miami. Nats led off the game with a James Wood homer. C.J. Abrams had a two-run single, but again, after being up 4-0, Marlins have come back, tied this baby up 4-4, heading to the top of the eighth down in Miami. Orioles trail the A's now 5-0 as they're getting late in this contest, top of the eighth at Camden Yards. NBA playoffs. Cleveland had to win this game or else it was pretty much all she wrote in a best-of-seven series, down 2-0. Cleveland beats Detroit and stays alive in that series, down 2-1. Sunday, the Knicks can go for the sweep against the Philadelphia 76ers. UFL, D.C. Defenders lose to Louisville 30-13. That was at Audi Field. D.C. had a chance to clinch a playoff berth in the UFL, but got to wait another day. D.C.'s own A.Z. Fudd, the number one pick in the WNBA draft, making her debut for the Dallas Wings as they beat the Indiana Fever 107-104. Fudd, 3 points in 18 minutes. Caitlin Clark had 20 points in the loss for the Fever. The Mystics are back home 1-0 after beating Toronto last night, hosting the New York Liberty on Mother's Day. Frank Hanrahan, WTOP Sports.
1: Frank, thank you. And still ahead, what caused a man to scale a fence to a runway at Denver's International Airport before being hit by a plane? 6:26.
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30: The 30-year fixed-rate mortgage emerged after the Great Depression, gained popularity, and became the national standard.
31: We are one of the only places that has a very unique financial instrument, which is the 30-year fixed-rate mortgage, and it's really born out of crisis.
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31: The 30-year fixed-rate mortgage in the United States is backed by the U.S. government. It provides liquidity to the financial markets.
30: Less than half of American households owned their homes before the Great Depression. Mortgages were expensive. expensive and hard to obtain. Then the government stepped into mortgage lending for the first time, creating a pathway to homeownership for millions through programs like the Federal Housing Administration and Fannie Mae.
31: It landed on the 30-year as the standard because it is this lovely balance between a repayment period where you can pay back that mortgage in your lifetime. So the shorter the duration, the higher risk you're taking, the longer the duration, the lower risk you're taking.
30: He says renting is a better option for someone who moves every few years, and those with higher risk tolerance could choose an adjustable rate mortgage. But the 30-year fixed rate mortgage remains the cornerstone of the nation's housing market, chosen by about 90% of homebuyers. Lynn Bowie, WTOP News.
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1: 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Derek McClure now in the WTOP Traffic Center.
3: All right, Dale, we've taken a close look at these traffic headlines here in the Traffic Center. I-66 East with some official movement heading through parts of Falls Church in Ballston toward the Roosevelt Bridge. So look for some police stoppages along the way back to D.C. on 66 East. The Beltway with a couple of weekend volume slow spots on the Virginia side. Inner Loop from before Georgetown Pike toward the Legion Bridge. And a little bit of slowing on the Outer Loop through Alexandria toward the Wilson Bridge. 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I'm Rick McClure. Next traffic report in 10 minutes.
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4: Partly cloudy conditions expected for the rest of our Saturday night, with overnight temperatures falling to the lower and mid-50s by tomorrow morning with light and variable winds. Plan for some sunshine to start your Mother's Day Sunday, but it will not last for long. Clouds will increase after about 12 p.m. and give way to the chance at a few showers, maybe even a thunderstorm or two, with highs in the lower 80s. Those showers become more widespread through tomorrow night and will amount to about a tenth of an inch or less by the time Monday morning comes around. I'm 7 News meteorologist Mark Pena in the First Alert Weather Center.
1: 72 degrees right now outside our studios in Friendship Heights. 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
1: Good Saturday evening. I'm Del Walter. Street King is our producer. The top local stories we're following at this hour. In Virginia, the question being asked is what happens next? Yesterday's ruling by the state Supreme Court sending shockwaves across the state and the nation and opened the floodgates for a wave of states redrawing their congressional maps. WTOP's Mitchell Miller has today on the Hill.
7: Republicans across the board, including House Speaker Mike Johnson, are hailing the ruling. But it was just a few weeks ago that the House's top Democrat, Hakeem Jeffries, was celebrating a victory that held out the possibility of his party adding four more congressional seats in the Commonwealth.
8: In Virginia, the facts are with us. In Virginia, and the people are with us.
7: Now Jeffries is vowing to keep fighting, though the GOP currently has the redistricting edge. After a Supreme Court decision weakening the Voting Rights Act, Tennessee Republicans quickly approved a new map, and other southern states are moving in similar directions, including Alabama, Louisiana, and South Carolina. Democrats hope they can overcome those efforts to retake the House in a year when the president's polling numbers are low and voters remain worried about high gas prices and the war with Iran. On Capitol Hill, Mitchell Miller, WTOP News.
1: An unidentified person was struck and killed by a departing jetliner at Denver International Airport.
10: Seconds after aborting its takeoff roll and slamming on the brakes, the crew of Frontier Flight 4345 called the control tower.
11: There was an individual walking across the runway.
10: The audio from ATC.com.
11: We've got smoke in the aircraft. We're going to evacuate on the runway.
10: Emergency slides were deployed and passenger Andrew Garcia captured video of the scene.
12: Everybody get away from the aircraft.
10: Investigators will try to determine how the person who was killed instantly ended up on the runway. Jim Ryan, ABC News.
1: Less clear whether the smoke was linked to the crash. The Airbus 321 had 224 passengers and 7 crew on board. National Transportation Safety Board has been notified that runway has since reopened. Earlier, we talked to WTOP's Dan Ronan, who's also a commercially trained pilot. He said some of the passengers might have been injured when the plane came to that sudden stop.
0: Well, you're going about 140, 145 miles per hour, and you slam on the brakes. So imagine you're driving down the beltway at 70 miles an hour, and you slam on the brakes as hard as you can to come to an immediate stop. Even with your seatbelt on, you're going to be propelled forward. There might have been some luggage from the overheads that was possibly dislodged. We don't know. But anytime you're making a sudden stop like this on a very fast situation, you might have people that get banged up, bruised. And in this case, you might have also had some smoke inhalation because, as we said, there was reported smoke in the passenger seating area.
1: That is WTOP's Dan Ronan. Spanish authorities preparing to receive 140 passengers and crew from that hantavirus-stricken cruise liner headed their way to dock in the Canary Islands. Health officials plan careful evacuations when the ship arrives in Tenerife. At least three passengers have died. Five who left the ship are now known to be infected. Local officials are urging the public not to overreact as the incident conjures up past pandemics. Here's WTOP.
5: Hantavirus is a group of viruses that can and has been deadly. Three people on the cruise ship Honduras have died. But it's not much of a problem in our area, according to Dr. Lori Forlano, state epidemiologist at the Virginia Department of Health.
9: People can be exposed to these viruses by breathing in aerosols, so the that contain that rodent urine or saliva or feces. So that's the most common way the hantaviruses are transmitted.
5: It's a bigger deal in the western United States, in rural areas where people might be in closer contact with animals carrying the virus. And you have to be exposed for a long period of time to get sick.
9: It starts with more almost nonspecific symptoms or flu-like symptoms.
5: A Virginia resident is one of 17 Americans who were on the ship. That person is home and being monitored and so far has not gotten sick. Alan Etter, WTOP News.
1: More than 100 passengers and crew on board a Princess cruise liner recovering from a norovirus outbreak.
6: 102 passengers and 13 crew members on the Caribbean Princess have reported being sick in a norovirus outbreak, according to the Centers for Disease Control. The CDC says the symptoms include diarrhea and vomiting. The outbreak occurring on a voyage that began on April 28th and is set to go to May 11th. It was reported to the CDC on Thursday. The ship is right now in the Northwest Atlantic and will arrive at Port Canaveral in Florida next week. The ship and crew reporting increased cleaning and disinfection are underway. Alex Stone, EBC News.
1: Trump administration officials say they're still waiting for Iran's response to the latest White House proposal to end the war that is crippling the Middle East.
13: A one-page proposal from the Trump administration gives both sides a month to work through the thorniest issues, including the future of Iran's nuclear program. And during that window, the U.S. would gradually lift its blockade on Iranian ports if Iran allows ships to move freely through the Strait of Hormuz. But for now, the U.S. is still enforcing that blockade. And on Friday, American forces opened fire on two Iranian oil tankers. Iran is calling those strikes a reckless military adventure.
1: That is ABC's senior White House correspondent, Selena Wang. Russia holding a low-profile parade marking the World War II victory over Nazi Germany. Seems Moscow was concerned about possible attacks by Ukraine.
14: What was notable about this year's parade was what we didn't see. There were no tanks, no missiles, none of the hardware the Kremlin normally showcases on Victory Day. The parade had been scaled back out of fear of a Ukrainian attack. President Putin spoke, "We will always be victorious," he said. And then a 10-minute film was shown of Russia's latest weaponry. The Kremlin had clearly decided that if it couldn't parade the military hardware in public, a video presentation was the next best thing.
1: That's Steve Rosenberg of the BBC. Still ahead, the fight night that is coming to the nation's capital, to the White House, and it doesn't involve Democrats or Republicans. It's 6:36.
15: The following is a paid message.
17: This is Bishop Michael Burbidge of the Catholic Diocese of Arlington. 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
1: It's 6:38. Let's go straight to Rick McClure now in the traffic center.
3: Through the District Northeast, we have a crash reported at 50 West New York Avenue at the bottom of the ramp from the southbound BW Parkway. Should be along the right side. Plenty of shoulder to the right side, so it shouldn't affect traffic flow that much. And let's head over to Virginia, I-95, with volume slow spots starting to pick up from after Newington on the southbound side, headed toward Woodbridge, still at speed on the northbound side of 95, coming up from Fredericksburg. And I-66 had a motorcade headed eastbound from parts of Falls Church and Ballston toward the Roosevelt Bridge, so expect some police stoppages along the way back to D.C. on 66 East. Set over to Maryland, pretty much quiet now, 50 BW Parkway, 95, 270. And the Beltway with a couple of typical weekend volume slow spots on the Virginia side, inner loop from before Georgetown Pike toward the Legion Bridge, and a little bit of slowing on the outer loop through Alexandria toward the Wilson Bridge. Choose one of Wendy's new biggie deals for a pretty biggie deal. Gotta be Wendy's. U.S. price and participation may vary. I'm Rick McClure, next traffic report in 10 minutes.
1: 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Here's 7 News First Alert meteorologist Mark Pena.
4: Just a few scattered clouds and dry conditions expected for the rest of our Saturday night, with temperatures that fall to the lower and mid-50s by tomorrow morning with light and variable winds. The clear skies will last for the first half of your Mother's Day Sunday with temperatures that get to the lower 80s, but those clear skies and sunshine will not last for long. We're tracking a weather maker that starts to bring some showers to the area after about 2 p.m. and will become a little more widespread through tomorrow night with rainfall amounts a little on the dismal side. We could use a lot more, but about a tenth of an inch possible by the time Monday morning rolls around. I'm 7 News meteorologist Mark Pena in the First Alert Weather Center.
1: 72 degrees right now at Tyson's Corner, Virginia, 74 at Waldorf, Maryland, 73 degrees downtown at L'Enfant Plaza. Money news at 10 and 40 past the hour. Here's Denise Pellegrini.
20: This is a Bloomberg Money Minute. Jazz is turning into one of millennial and Gen Z's favorite things.
21: It's serving the social function.
20: Marcus Moore, jazz violinist in and around New York City and elsewhere, who also works as a tech exec, says at some clubs in Lower Manhattan,
21: go there and I'd probably say the average age is maybe 30.
20: He calls it a post-pandemic trend for young people.
21: Some of them are just now beginning to explore what adulthood looks like in social environments, and jazz is perfect for that.
20: He says the spontaneity and authenticity of jazz improv is also helping give the jazz club business a boost.
21: Something that's less curated, something that's less Instagram worthy.
20: Another thing helping the business of jazz, cities like New York have recently made it easier for clubs to get the necessary licenses, making it a growing market but still niche. Spotify says the market share of those listening to jazz is still less than 1%. From the Bloomberg Newsroom, I'm Denise Pellegrini on WTOP.
1: Funerals today for the 8 children killed in that shooting last month in Shreveport, Louisiana. Summer Grove Baptist Church in Shreveport. The children ranged in age from 3 to 11. Shreveport's Mayor Tom Arsenault was among the speakers at the funeral.
22: In their eyes lived curiosity, wonder, and a sincere desire to learn, to grow, and to become all that God intended them to be.
1: They say 31-year-old Shamar Elkins shot and killed the children, 7 of whom were his own. He then took his own life. It happened back on April 19th. A Utah judge has delayed the preliminary hearing for the suspect in connection with the shooting death of Charlie Kirk.
2: Judge Tony Graff granting the defense's request to postpone Tyler Robinson's preliminary hearing to July 6th through the 10th, allowing his lawyers more time to review evidence. But the judge denying the defense's request to bar cameras and microphones from all proceedings.
8: Because defendant has not shown that a categorical ban on electronic media coverage for all proceedings in this case is allowed by Utah law, defendant's motion is respectfully denied.
2: Robinson is accused of fatally shooting Charlie Kirk in September. The 22-year-old faces charges including aggravated murder and has yet to make a plea. Kristen Goodwin, Fox News.
1: A big UFC fight is coming to the White House just in time to commemorate America's 250th birthday. WTOP's Mike Murillo says it'll happen on Flag Day, June 14th.
16: This will be the greatest show on earth.
23: It's how President Trump is describing UFC Freedom 250, a fight planned for the South Lawn of the White House. At the White House, President revealed limited details about the event, but did show renderings of the octagon fighting cage on the lawn, lit in red, white, and blue, surrounded by a crowd of spectators.
16: We're going to have 4,000 seats right in front of the front door of the White House.
23: Thousands more are expected to gather near the ellipse to watch the event on large screens.
16: They're going to have, I guess, anywhere from 75 to 100,000 people free. They're going to set up 8 big screens.
23: We also got a look at the belt fighters are battling for a gold design theme with the American flag and 250 above the UFC logo. See a picture of the belt and the renderings of the fighting cage at WTOP.com. Mike Murillo, WTOP News.
1: And still ahead, what happens when children who aren't potty trained wind up at school? More news in 60 seconds. 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
1: It's 6:45. Thanks for being with us. An early morning fire leaving close to a dozen people homeless in Northwest D.C. Fire crews were called to First Street just off Florida Avenue around 6:30 this morning. The fire started on the back porches and then spread into at least two row houses before affecting two neighboring homes. One person was hospitalized, several others suffering minor injuries. 11 residents were displaced. They're now being assisted by the Red Cross. Anne Arundel County Public Schools saying more and more children in kindergarten lack proper potty training. Now the school system is taking action. Here's WTOP's Matt Small.
31: It's kind of sad we're in this situation, but we are.
32: That's Anne Arundel County Board of Education member Joanna Bash Tobin speaking Wednesday when the board unanimously okayed a new policy allowing principals to assign school staffers in birth to five programs, pre-kindergarten and kindergarten, to help them become potty trained. School districts can't turn away students who aren't potty trained under Maryland law, Superintendent Mark Bedell.
33: It's a requirement, and I think what we all have to do is begin to advocate that we need help from our families in doing their part, especially during these pre-operational development phase of these of our kids' growth.
32: Parents of children who aren't potty trained must sign a permission slip allowing staff to assist with the issue. Those that don't will be called to handle any accidents themselves. Matt Small, WTOP News.
0: It's graduation time, and the best places for new college grads to live and work are in the South and Midwest. I'm Jeff Colvin of Fortune Magazine with the Fortune Business Update. Birmingham, Alabama is the top U.S. metropolitan area for new graduates to find work on a college-level career path. So says a recent report from ADP. That area offers the best opportunity for entry-level professionals because pay is good and the cost of living is fairly low. A separate report from Glassdoor and the Redfin Real Estate Company says Omaha is one of the 10 best big U.S. cities for recent college graduates based on good starting salaries and affordable starter homes. Tampa, St. Petersburg, Florida, Columbus, Ohio, and Charlotte, South Carolina are also South and Midwest cities high on lists for this spring's college grads. I'm Jeff Colvin.
1: Now to the top stories we're following on WTOP. Virginia's AG saying he'll appeal yesterday's Supreme Court decision that threw out the voter-approved congressional maps in that state. Two people are dead, a third in critical condition happened in two separate crashes this morning in Montgomery County. Trump administration and the National Links Trust have an agreement to run D.C.'s three public golf courses. Keep it here for full details on all these stories in the minutes ahead. 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From seafloor to space, Oceaneering takes on the toughest missions in the harshest environments. Oceaneering, connecting what's needed with what's next. Find them at oceaneering.com. Find Rick McClure now at WTOP Traffic.
3: All right, Dale, let's take you back through the district northeast. We have the crash cleanup along westbound Route 50, New York Avenue, just after the ramp from the southbound BW Parkway. That was along the right side at one point and was causing some serious delays back into Chevrolet. Meanwhile, still moving well on the freeway through southwest and southeast, the I-395, 695 portions of the freeway between the Case and 11th Street bridges, and you're good on both sides of the 3rd Street Tunnel as well. And volume on the 295s north toward Pennsylvania Avenue, just to and after, and volume slowing in the southbound lanes of 295, DC 295 near Benning Road toward East Capitol Street. Head over to Maryland, pretty much quiet, 50 BW Parkway, 95, 270, all doing well, and still pretty calm on the Beltway at the moment with a couple of volume slow spots on the Virginia side, inner loop from before Georgetown Pike toward the Legion Bridge, and a little bit of slowing on the outer loop through Alexandria toward the Wilson Bridge. 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I'm Rick McClure. Next traffic report in 10 minutes.
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4: Partly cloudy and dry conditions for the rest of our Saturday night as temperatures fall to the lower and mid-50s by tomorrow morning with light and variable winds. Now these clear skies will last for the first half of your Sunday with temperatures that reach the lower 80s, but it won't last for long. We're tracking a weather maker that starts to bring some showers and even a few thunderstorms after about 2 p.m. And those become a little bit more widespread through tomorrow night. Rainfall amounts a little on the dismal side. We could use a lot more, but we'll see about a tenth of an inch or less by the time Monday morning rolls around. I'm 7 News meteorologist Mark Pena in the First Alert Weather Center.
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9: News happens here.
1: It's 6:52. Are we alone in the universe? The Trump administration releasing some federal government files on UFO sightings.
10: A trove of images showing decades of unidentified objects is sparking curiosity among starry-eyed enthusiasts. The Pentagon releasing photos, videos, and reports of some 400 unresolved UFO sightings from the past 80 years, including infrared video from 2013, taken somewhere in the Middle East by the U.S. military. It appears to show a star-shaped object flying erratically and leaving a trail behind.
1: That is ABC's Christian Cordero. Guns could soon be mailed through the U.S. Postal Service. Democrat AGs in two dozen states opposing that move. State prosecutors want to uphold a century-old law passed by Congress that barred the mailing of concealed firearms unless the senders are licensed dealers. It dates back to crime-fighting efforts to curb crime back in the 1920s.
11: Basically, the Justice Department is saying the post office is a federal entity, and because that's a federal entity, they cannot infringe on the Second Amendment. They say the law that was passed in 1927 and has been on the books for 100 years is an infringement of the Second Amendment.
1: That's ABC's Luke Barr. In case you've forgotten, tomorrow is Mother's Day. Experts say we'll shell out a record $38 billion for mom. The pressure to get that gift is real. WTOP's Jimmy Alexander went to the National Mall to hear what people are getting mom before her big day.
12: I gave flowers to my mom for Mother's Day.
13: Little Malachi from Sacramento, California is not old enough to go to school, but he's still clutched up for his mom already, while 13-year-old Morgan from Chesapeake is still deciding.
14: Either some jewelry or some candy.
13: That's a big jump. Jewelry or candy? Which are you going to be able to afford?
14: Candy.
13: While flowers are the number one gift for Mother's Day, jewelry is what people spend the most on, $7.5 billion. Now, Indiana middle school student Courtney, she has a gift for her mom that's priceless.
15: A hug and a kiss and a spring full of joy.
13: From the National Mall, Jimmy Alexander, happy Mother's Day. WTOP News.
1: Montgomery County dropping girls' gymnastics as an interscholastic sport after the spring. WTOP's Jose Amanu has more on how one team used that decision as a means of motivation.
17: I wanted everyone to try something out of their comfort zone.
18: That's Walter Johnson head gymnastics coach Anna Lorenzo. Her challenge fueled an already motivated group. Captain Shoshana Berger says she and her teammates wanted to
19: make the county almost feel bad about their decision and how wrong it feels to us.
18: At the Montgomery County Championships, the Wildcats dominated, with senior Lena Sue scoring a 9.55 after landing a backhand spring on the beam.
17: It was the most pivotal point of the whole meet, and I'm just so thankful that it was also the first event that we were on, so it really set the tone.
18: For Lorenzo, the real victory was seeing her Wildcats perform the best they could.
17: And then just winning the county championship was the cherry on top.
18: Jose Umana, WTOP News.
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0: Well, the Nats' mini winning streak, it looks like it's in danger. We're going for four in a row, but Miami had other ideas. Nats now trail the Marlins 8-4 top of the ninth. Nats were up 4-0 in this game, but relief not getting the job done. Mitchell Parker giving up two homers in relief as the Marlins coming from 4-0 down, now lead 8-4. Top of the ninth, so the Nats down to their last three outs. James Wood led off the game with a solo homer. C.J. Abrams, a two-run single. But again, the Nats trail 8-4 in the ninth. Orioles trail the A's 6-2 also in the top of the ninth at Camden Yards. NBA playoffs. Cleveland keeps its hope alive in the NBA playoffs. Eastern Conference second round. Cavs beat Detroit in Cleveland. I said that. And it's now 2-1 in the best of seven series as the Knicks go for the sweep tomorrow night against the Sixers in Philadelphia. Some UFL DC defenders lose to Louisville 30-13 at Audi Field. DC 5-2, second best record in the league. I'm Frank Hanrahan, WTOP Sports.
1: Frank, thank you. And still ahead, it has already been a deadly weekend in the DMV. 6:56.
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3: All right, Dale, we're tracking these potential issues here in the Traffic Center for next hour. Crash cleanup on 50 West inbound New York Avenue after the BW Parkway that was along the right side. Starting to get slower along northbound I-395 toward the 14th Street Bridge. Delays beginning after Route 1. Volume only so far. 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I'm Rick McClure. Next traffic report in 10 minutes.
2: Rick, thank you. 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
4: Scattered clouds and dry conditions expected for the remainder of our Saturday as temperatures fall to the lower and mid-50s with light and variable winds through tomorrow morning. Now plan for some sunshine to start your Mother's Day Sunday, but it won't last for long. We'll see temperatures that reach the lower 80s and the chance at a few showers and a thunderstorm or two after about 2 p.m. And those will become more widespread through tomorrow night. Rainfall amounts pretty dismal. We could use a lot more, but about a tenth of an inch possible through about Monday morning. I'm 7 News meteorologist Mark Pena in the First Alert Weather Center.
2: A comfortable night in the nation's capital. A good night to open those windows and cut back on your air conditioning bill. Right now we're looking at 69 degrees in Germantown, 74 in Annandale, and 71 degrees in DuPont Circle.
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2: Good Saturday evening. I'm Del Walters. Coming up, a teenager shot this week in Northwest has now died from his injuries.
6: The fight over redistricting in Virginia put special focus on the word fairness. I'm Kate Ryan.
7: D.C. public golf courses will remain open under a new deal struck with the Trump administration. I'm Alan Etter.
2: Two people are dead after separate crashes in Montgomery County. A hostage situation ends in a deadly shooting at a 7-Eleven. At 7:15, we'll tell you how some people who can't afford a new computer are upgrading their computers anyway. NBA playoffs now in full swing. We're also talking about the Commanders' preseason getting started, what they're doing out at Commanders Park. And also the WNBA starting to gear up. WTOP News Time, 7 o'clock in the nation's capital.
8: From ABC News, I'm Dave Packer. Urgent preparations underway as health officials work to evacuate passengers on a Dutch hantavirus-infected cruise ship. Three people have died. The vessel on its way to Spain's Canary Islands, where CDC officials will be standing by. Dr. Maria Van Karov, the director of the Department of Epidemic and Pandemic Management.
9: Right now, there's nobody on board that has any symptoms, including passengers and crew. That's great news.
8: 17 Americans are on board.
10: Those repatriation flights could start landing as soon as tonight. The goal here, guys, is to get everyone off that ship and home before Tuesday when bad weather is supposed to hit.
8: ABC's Maggie Rooley in the Canary Islands. Nearly a dozen people rushed to a hospital following a possible boat explosion off the waters of Miami this afternoon. This witness.
11: It was an explosion in the bilge of the boat. About a 10 or 12 people that got stretched out of there from the explosion. And it's a pretty bad scene.
8: Over 25 fire rescue units dispatched. In Denver, Frontier Airlines jet hitting and killing a trespasser who was on the runway during takeoff.
12: The pilots immediately aborting takeoff. Smoke filling the cabin. The plane's engine bursting into flames. The crew deploying emergency slides, evacuating all 231 people on board.
13: Five people were taken to a nearby hospital, a dozen reporting minor injuries. The FAA and Denver police are now investigating.
8: ABC's Andrew Dimbert. Saber rattling from Iran, the commander of Iran's Air Force saying that its missiles and drones are locked on American targets in the region, waiting the command to fire. In a separate note, the IRGC Navy Command warning in a post on X that any attack on Iranian oil tankers and commercial vessels will result in a heavy attack on one of the American centers in the region and enemy ships. Dua Lipa is suing Samsung for copyright infringement after she says the company is using her picture on the side of television boxes. Dave Packer, ABC News.
14: Hot summer days and high energy bills are on the
15: 7:02 on this Saturday night, May the 9th. We've got 71 degrees right now in Washington. The low tonight will be in the mid-50s. Good evening, everybody. I'm Kyle Cooper. The top local stories we're following for you this hour.

0: We're on WTOP. A teenager shot earlier this week in Northwest D.C. has died from his injuries. D.C. police say the victim is 18-year-old Brady Flowers Jr. of Southwest. This happened Thursday afternoon. He died from the injuries on Friday. So far, police don't have a suspect in that shooting, but want anyone who knows anything to reach out to them. Shooting is still under investigation tonight. Supporters of the redistricting plan approved by voters in a statewide referendum in Virginia say their next move may be to take the issue to the Supreme Court. This after Virginia's highest court nullified the vote on Friday. Much of the continued fight focuses on the word fairness, as WTOP's Kate Ryan reports.
1: Dwayne Yancey, the founding editor of Virginia's Cardinal News, emphasized that the Virginia Supreme Court ruling that tossed out the redrawn congressional map intended to give a boost to Democrats was not based on the merits of the map.
2: They were ruling on whether the election was constitutionally placed on the ballot.
1: Groups objecting to the Virginia Supreme Court ruling include Virginians for Fair Elections. And Yancey observed,
2: fairness is an interesting word because in the referendum we had,
1: the word fairness was on the ballot and fairness was cited by both sides.
2: One side was Virginians for Fair Elections and the other side was Virginians for Fair Map. Yeah, both said that they were on the side of fairness.
1: Virginia is currently represented in the U.S. House by 6 Democrats and 5 Republicans. Under the map that was rejected Friday, Democrats could have been given a boost to win 10 of the state's 11 congressional seats. Kate Ryan, WTOP News.
0: Well, after months of uncertainty about Washington's public golf courses, the Trump administration and the nonprofit that operates them have reached a deal. They reached it Friday to keep the group involved in managing and redeveloping 2 courses. WTOP's Al Linetta reports from a third course that is due for a major overhaul.
3: Here at East Potomac Park, orange barrels and street barriers line the path down to the clubhouse and the links, full of golfers today.
4: The guy in the pro shop told me that this morning when I came in, so happy to see that. Definitely good to kind of get a better plan of what's going on for the next year. And I mean, if there are renovations to happen, being able to keep it open and keep it available to everyone in the public and accessible.
3: Connor lives in Arlington and uses this course frequently when the weather's nice. National Links Trust will get a new long-term lease to manage Langston and Rock Creek Park golf courses while continuing to run East Potomac golf links until the National Park Service begins what it calls a historic restoration. In a statement sent to WTOP, National Links Trust said they're pleased the public courses will remain open and they're looking forward to leading restoration efforts. At East Potomac Park, Alan Etter, WTOP News.
0: One person is dead after a crash on the northbound I-270 in Montrose Road in Montgomery County. Maryland State Police say the single vehicle crash happened shortly before 9:30 this morning. Police believe a Lexus driver lost control. The car overturned and hit the Jersey wall. The driver, who was the only person in the car, died on the scene. It was the second deadly crash in Montgomery County within 24 hours overnight. Another single car crash happened in Bethesda on Glenbrook Road near Bradley Boulevard. The driver in that crash went off the road, hit a pole, and then crashed into a tree. The driver died, and a passenger was taken to the hospital in critical condition. Both crashes still under investigation. Graduates from 41 nations and 47 states walked this morning at Howard University's commencement in D.C. D.C. Mayor Muriel Bowser was the keynote speaker.
5: Great institutions know that in history, there's history learning and idea exploring and ideology debating. And we know that that debate is grasping for air. That idea debating across our land is under threat. Under threat by lawsuits, investigations, and the gutting of the Voting Rights Act.
0: She also received the honorary Doctor of Humanities degree from Howard. Bowser, also the keynote speaker for the University of the District of Columbia's commencement today. Coming up on WTOP, despite a tough economy, record spending is expected for Mother's Day. Got to get mom something, right? It's now 7:06.
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0: 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Back to Rick McClure in the WTOP Traffic Center.
11: Let's head back to the Beltway. Still at a good pace through Maryland and Virginia so far. Maryland, I-270, 95, looking good. And the BW Parkway had some volume slowdowns headed south near Route 32, coming down from Jessup into Fort Meade like every Saturday night. Route 50 still running well to and from the shore, three lanes east and two lanes west. And on the Virginia side, quiet on 66, 395, except on the northbound side as you make your way toward the 14th Street Bridge near Boundary Channel. That's where you get most of your delays. And I-95 with volume slow spots through Lorton, southbound headed toward Woodbridge, and still at speed on the northbound side coming up from Fredericksburg. And through the district northeast, we have the crash cleanup westbound Route 50 outbound or inbound New York Avenue. Just after the ramp from southbound BW Parkway, the cleanup is still work in progress along the right side with delays that were at one point back into Chevrolet. The WTOP newsroom is furnished by Regency Furniture. Score massive savings during Regency's Memorial Day event. Doorbuster starting at $499. Regency Furniture. Affordable never looks so good. I'm Rick McClure. Next traffic report in 10 minutes.
0: All right, now to 7 News. First alert meteorologist Mark Pena.
12: Just a few scattered clouds and dry conditions expected for the rest of our Saturday night, with temperatures that fall to the lower and mid-50s by tomorrow morning with light and variable winds. The clear skies will last for the first half of your Mother's Day Sunday with temperatures that get to the lower 80s, but those clear skies and sunshine will not last for long. We're tracking a weather maker that starts to bring some showers to the area after about 2 p.m. and will become a little more widespread through tomorrow night. With rainfall amounts a little on the dismal side, we could use a lot more, but about a tenth of an inch possible by the time Monday morning rolls around. I'm 7 News meteorologist Mark Pena in the First Alert Weather Center.
0: All right, temps around the Washington area this evening. 73 in Alexandria, 72 Penn Quarter, 67 degrees in Columbia, Maryland. 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
13: This is a Bloomberg Money Minute. Mother's Day is here, and it looks like Americans are pulling out all the stops to celebrate the moms in their lives.
14: So we're expecting consumers to spend a record $38 billion this year. That's a record. It's $4 billion above what we saw last year, so more than a 10% increase. Per shopper.
13: That's Mark Matthews, chief economist and executive director of research at the National Retail Federation. Now, as always, greeting cards and flowers are the most popular items, but jewelry is big this year, along with electronics. Now, dinners and brunches out are always popular, too, but with inflation, a recent Wells Fargo analysis found dining out will cost 4% more than it did a year ago. But Uncle Sam is making Mother's Day a little easier for many of us this year.
14: Yeah, I think one of the things that we have to point to is tax refunds. We are expecting to see $50 billion more in tax refunds over this year over last year.
13: So happy Mother's Day. From the Bloomberg Newsroom, I'm Tom Busby on WTOP.
0: All right, coming up on WTOP, are you in the market for a new computer or some other new tech? Many people are making a different choice because money is so tight these days. We'll talk about how to buy a good used computer just ahead. It's now 7:11.
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0: It is 7:14. Good evening. I'm Kyle Cooper. Thanks for being with us. Money is tight these days, so laying out cash for a new computer or new electronics is out of the question for many people right now. In fact, a new CNET survey reveals a lot of U.S. adults have considered buying refurbished tech in the past year. Dacia Milden, CNET Consumer Insights Editor, joined me earlier to talk about this.
22: Nearly half of U.S. adults have considered refurbished tech within the past year, and largely that is millennials and Gen Z leading the way there. And there are a few reasons why people are considering used devices. The top reason here being cost effectiveness, and then to follow that is newer models being too expensive. So it really boils down to money. And as what we know is, secondhand devices can save you some money. They're gently used, of course, and you might have a later model, but you still might be able to get the features that you want without paying that big sticker price.
0: Well, yeah, can you get a good secondhand device that will do the job? It seems maybe as precarious as trying to buy a used car.
22: You can. 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You might be able to find a deal on a color if you're on or on a device if you're not stuck to a specific color or type or model. There are a number of options. I do list those out in the survey on CNET.com, but definitely want to make sure that you do your research and that you have that warranty and return policy just in case you're not satisfied.
0: That's Dacia Milden, CNET Consumer Insights Editor. A lot of people are wondering where their next meal might come from after a thief in Hyattsville makes off with thousands of dollars worth of donations. WTOP Steve Karish has more.
23: Breadcoin is a D.C.-based nonprofit that gives people in need special tokens that can be used to buy food from participating vendors. Scott Borger is the CEO. He says that on Sunday morning, there was a theft from one of the employees' cars.
24: So he had just picked up the coins over the course of the weekend, on Friday and Saturday.
23: Among other things, a bag of the bread coins tokens was stolen.
24: He had roughly 2,400 bread coins in his car, so that's about $7,500 in food value that was taken.
23: Borger says he has no reason to believe the employee was specifically targeted and that the thief may not even know what they've got. They're offering a reward for the tokens' return. Steve Karish, WTOP News.
0: That massive security breach that impacted millions of students and teachers, just as many were preparing for final exams. Here's ABC's Morgan Norwood with details.
1: Millions of students and teachers across the country recovering from a digital nightmare right before finals week. A massive cyber attack shutting down the online learning platform Canvas, used by more than 8,000 K-12 schools and colleges to post assignments, check grades, and communicate with students and parents. Canvas first reported an unauthorized user on April 29th. Hackers targeting the platform's free for teacher account. And with finals just underway, some students worried about more than just their grades.
2: We're just trying to push through our last weeks of school. You know, everyone's already so stressed, and this just added so much more to it.
1: The breach targeting thousands of schools nationwide, including Harvard, UPenn, and University of Maryland. Hackers claim they stole the personal data of more than 275 million users, names, emails, student IDs, along with private messages between students and instructors.
3: Canvas is fully back online. The FBI says it is aware of this breach. They're warning that a ransom message doesn't necessarily mean that your personal information was compromised. They do add that cyber criminals often exaggerate or fabricate claims just to pressure victims into paying.
0: It is 7:18. Traffic and weather on WTOP. Let's check in with Rick McClure in the WTOP Traffic Center.
11: All right, Kyle, let's head over to the Capitol Beltway, where authorities are checking the Antelope through New Carrollton for a crash near Route 450. Otherwise, the Beltway is moving well for the most part. I-270, 95, the BW Parkway, A-OK. Route 50 had some debris along the westbound span, still with three lanes west or east and two lanes west getting you across the bay. On the Virginia side, very quiet on 66 now. 395 north with volume after Route 1 toward the 14th Street Bridge. I-95, no change to the volume slow spot on the southbound side through Lorton and headed toward Woodbridge. Still at speed on the northbound side coming up from Fredericksburg through the district northeast. Metro Police are putting the finishing touches on the crash cleanup along westbound Route 50, New York Avenue, just after the ramp from the southbound BW Parkway. The cleanup was along the right side. Delays at one point were back into Chevrolet. It's time to say goodnight to that check engine light with the free AutoZone Fixed Finder service. 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I'm Rick McClure, next traffic report in 10 minutes.
0: All right, now to 7 News. First Alert meteorologist Mark Pena.
12: Partly cloudy conditions expected for the rest of our Saturday night, with overnight temperatures falling to the lower and mid-50s by tomorrow morning with light and variable winds. Plan for some sunshine to start your Mother's Day Sunday, but it will not last for long. Clouds will increase after about 12 p.m. and give way to the chance at a few showers, maybe even a thunderstorm or two with highs in the lower 80s. Those showers become more widespread through tomorrow night and will amount to about a tenth of an inch or less by the time Monday morning comes around. I'm 7 News meteorologist Mark Pena in the First Alert Weather Center.
0: All right, temps around the Washington area now. 72 Reagan National, 69 at BWI Marshall, 74 degrees at Dulles International Airport this evening. 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
4: What's next in the appeal of a court decision blocking Prince William County's digital gateway? I'm Ian Crawford.
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0: It is 7:22. A man shot by Arlington County police during a barricade situation inside a 7-Eleven has now died of his wounds. Officers were called to the convenience store on Columbia Pike at South Monroe Street shortly after 6:30 last night to check on a disorderly person. Police say the man threatened at least one woman with a knife, then barricaded himself inside a back room in the store. Officers got everyone out, and over several hours, negotiators tried to resolve the incident and take the man into custody on outstanding warrants. About 9 o'clock, officers breached the door and shot the man after he gained, or rather, after he again displayed a knife. The man is identified as 33-year-old Sean Vaughn of no fixed address. He died at a hospital. The battle to build a huge data center complex in Prince William County is about to take its next steps. WTOP's Ian Crawford reports both sides want the Virginia Supreme Court to weigh in on this project.
4: Lower courts have already turned thumbs down on the County Board of Supervisors' approval to build out the digital gateway near the Manassas Battlefield. A group of homeowners and the American Battlefield Trust sued, claiming notices for the hearing where the project was approved didn't follow state or county code. The project's remaining developer, QTS Data Centers, is appealing those court rulings. They now have until May 21st to submit briefs to a writ panel comprised of 3 Supreme Court judges. That panel will hear arguments sometime in late May or early June. Then it will be up to the full Supreme Court whether to hear the case, and there's no timeline for that decision. Ian Crawford, WTOP News.
0: The funeral for 8 children killed in a shooting last month in Shreveport, Louisiana, was held today at Summer Grove Baptist Church in Shreveport. The children ranged in age from 3 to 11 years old. Shreveport Mayor Tom Arseno was among the speakers at the funeral today.
5: We hold the tender memories of these precious young lives lost in our Cedar Grove community. Children whose laughter once danced freely through homes, classrooms, and playgrounds.
0: Police say back on April 19th, 31-year-old Shamar Elkin shot and killed the children, 7 of whom were his own children, but subsequently being shot and killed himself after a police chase. According to officers, Elkin shot and seriously wounded 2 women, the mothers of the children. Anne Arundel County Public Schools is taking action after seeing more kindergartners without proper potty training. Here's WTOP's Matt Small.
6: What we all have to do is begin to advocate that we need help from our families in doing their part, especially during these pre-operational development phase of our kids' growth.
7: That's Anne Arundel County Public Schools Superintendent Mark Bedell speaking Wednesday when the county's Board of Education unanimously approved a new policy allowing principals to assign school staffers in birth to 5 programs, pre-kindergarten and kindergarten, to help children who need it. Under Maryland law, school districts can't turn away students who aren't potty trained. Parents of children who aren't potty trained must sign a permission slip allowing staff to assist at school. Parents that don't will be called to handle any accidents themselves. Board of Education member Joanna Bash-Tobin.
8: It's kind of sad we're in this situation, but we are.
7: Matt Small, WTOP News.
0: Sports on WTOP brought to you by Amentum, delivering advanced solutions for space and defense. Frank Hanrahan, the Nationals were way up, and then the Marlins said, hold my beer.
9: Yes.
0: Yeah. Right? I mean,
9: yeah, 4-0 lead, but the Marlins come back and get the victory. 8-7, just went final down in Miami. The Nats were going for 4 wins in a row, so their 3-game winning streak comes to a halt. Relief pitchers do not get the job done for the Nats. Mitch Parker giving up 2 homers out of the bullpen. That allowed the Marlins to come from that 4-0 down deficit. In fact, they were up 8-4, so the Nats gave it a go there late to tack on some runs, but fall just to run short. James Wood did lead off the game with a solo homer. C.J. Abrams, a 2-run single. Nats were trying to get to 500. They can't do that, so they're 2 games under 500, 19-21. Wrap up that series tomorrow. Orioles, they were also in action earlier at Camden Yards as they took on the A's. Just the A's, and they lose 6-2. NBA playoffs. Cleveland beats Detroit 116-109. Cavs now down 2-1 in that best-of-7 second-round Eastern Conference series. Some UFL, D.C. Defenders lose to Louisville 30-13 at Audi Field. DC's now 5-2. WNBA, first game for Caitlin Clark since mid-July of last year, and she scored 20. Said she was a little rusty as the Fever lost to the Dallas Wings, 107-104. DC's own Azy Fudd making her WNBA debut for the Wings, played 18 minutes, scoring 3 points. I'm Frank Hanrahan, WTOP Sports.
0: All right, Frank, thanks. Coming up after traffic and weather on WTOP.
10: What could the ruling against Virginia redistricting mean for the midterm elections? I'm Mitchell Miller, today on The Hill.
0: And also ahead,
13: phone home.
0: We'll tell you more about those UFO files that have just been released. It's now 7:27.
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16: The 30-year fixed-rate mortgage emerged after the Great Depression, gained popularity, and became the national standard.
17: We are one of the only places that has a very unique financial instrument, which is the 30-year fixed-rate mortgage, and it's really born out of crisis.
16: Justin Krager is a D.C.-based mortgage advisor with Neo Home Loans.
17: The 30-year fixed-rate mortgage in the United States is backed by the U.S. government. It provides liquidity to the financial markets.
16: Less than half of American households owned their homes before the Great Depression. Mortgages were expensive and hard to obtain. Then the government stepped into mortgage lending for the first time, creating a pathway to home ownership for millions through programs like the Federal Housing Administration and Fannie Mae.
17: It landed on the 30-year as the standard because it is this lovely balance between a repayment period where you can pay back that mortgage in your lifetime. So the shorter the duration, the higher risk you're taking, the longer the duration, the lower risk you're taking.
16: He says renting is a better option for someone who moves every few years, and those with higher risk tolerance could choose an adjustable rate mortgage. But the 30-year fixed rate mortgage remains the cornerstone of the nation's housing market, chosen by about 90% of home buyers. Lynn Bowie, WTOP News.
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0: Traffic and weather on WTOP. Rick McClure in the traffic center.
11: And we're following these headlines here in the traffic center. Kyle, crash cleanup on 50 West inbound New York Avenue after the BW Parkway. Still work in progress along the right side. Starting to get some delays on the inner loop after the BW Parkway toward Route 450, where authorities are working a crash along the right side. Starting to get some delays on the inner loop after the BW Parkway toward Route 450. And as I just said, we're working a crash on the right side. 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AutoZone. I'm Rick McClure. Next traffic report in 10 minutes.
0: 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Here's your forecast for the rest of the weekend. Partly cloudy skies tonight, low around 50 degrees. Then tomorrow, increasing clouds, then showers, probably moving in the late afternoon to the evening. But the high tomorrow, around 85 degrees. So get out early if you're celebrating mom with something outside tomorrow. Right now, 71 degrees in Washington at 7:30.
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0: Good evening, I'm Kyle Cooper. Tariq King is our producer tonight. The top local stories we're following for you on WTOP. The Virginia Supreme Court's decision striking down Democrats' redistricting plan has sent political shockwaves across the nation, and it could have a big impact on the midterm elections. WTOP's Mitchell Miller has Today on the Hill.
10: The ruling of the state's high court comes only weeks after the House's top Democrat, Hakeem Jeffries, was celebrating voters' approval of the referendum.
22: Our response has been forceful, temporary, and at all times approved
1: by the voters.
10: Democrats are critical of Republican state legislatures for swiftly moving ahead with more redistricting plans in Tennessee, Alabama, Louisiana, and South Carolina. Virginia Democrats lost the possibility of picking up 4 seats, and it's possible Republicans nationwide could net as many as 10 House seats through redistricting. But Democrats believe they can overcome that to retake the House due to voters' concerns about affordability, high gas prices, and the war with Iran. On Capitol Hill, Mitchell Miller, WTOP News.
0: A person has died after being hit by a plane on the runway at Denver International Airport.
2: We're stopping on the runway. We just hit somebody. We have an engine fire.
3: That's from liveatc.net. In a statement, the airport confirms that person jumped the perimeter fence and was struck and killed. The person is not believed to be an employee of the airport, nor have they been identified. There was a brief engine fire that was quickly put out. This man was on board.
12: I thought I was going to burn to death. When I just saw the fire and the smoke, I just thought I was going to burn.
3: The NTSB is coordinating with the FAA, airport operations, and local law enforcement in the investigation. Stacy Lynn, CBS News.
0: Earlier, we talked to WTOP's Dan Ronan about this. Dan is a commercially rated pilot.
13: The runway is 12,000 feet, and on a mild, cool night like they had in Denver last night, the planes perform much better. So the pilots actually had more than enough runway in front of them to see the person on the runway, slow the plane down and immediately stop the plane without running out of runway. At many other airports, LaGuardia or DCA, they might have been in trouble in terms of running out of concrete, but at Denver, with 12,000 feet, more than 2 miles long, that's more than enough for the pilots to get the jet under control and stop it to avoid running into anything else.
0: That's WTOP's Dan Ronan. Spanish authorities preparing controlled evacuations for more than 140 passengers and crew from a cruise ship arriving in the Canary Islands following a hantavirus outbreak. At least 3 passengers have died. 5 who left the ship earlier are infected. The World Health Organization says the public risk is low and no one is still aboard, is symptomatic. Meanwhile, this incident has led some concern about whether this could be the next pandemic. WTOP's Alanetta reports one Virginia expert is urging calm.
22: In Virginia, this is very uncommon.
23: Dr. Lori Forlano is the state epidemiologist at the Virginia Department of Health.
22: These viruses are harbored by rodents, and different types of the virus are present or endemic in different parts of the world.
23: Like rural areas of southwestern states, it's very hard to get hantavirus. You have to be exposed to rodent excretions like urine or feces for a very long time, inhaling particles from those excretions. A Virginian is among 17 Americans on the cruise ship where the outbreak was first reported. That person is being monitored for symptoms, which mirror the flu. Dr. Forlano says the last confirmed case in Virginia was 2021. The case before that was in the 90s. Alan Etter, WTOP News.
0: The U.S. is still waiting for Iran's latest proposal to end the war.
24: A tenuous ceasefire appears to be holding Saturday between the U.S. and Iran as Washington awaits a response to its latest proposal for a deal to end the war, reopen the Strait of Hormuz, and roll back Tehran's nuclear program. Secretary of State Marco Rubio on Friday.
25: We're expecting a response from them. We'll see what the response entails. The hope is it's something that it can put us into a serious process of negotiation.
24: Still, Friday, the U.S. struck 2 Iranian oil tankers, CENTCOM posting that video. Meanwhile, Saturday, the small Gulf island of Bahrain said it had arrested 41 people it alleges are part of a group affiliated with Iran's Revolutionary Guard. And Britain said it was deploying a warship to the Middle East to join a potential mission to protect commercial ships in the strait once hostilities end. I'm Julie Walker.
0: President Trump is praising both Russia and Ukraine for agreeing to a 3-day ceasefire and an exchange of prisoners. The agreement is aimed at keeping the peace for Russia's annual holiday, celebrating the end of World War II. Beyond that, things are up in the air, as CBS News correspondent Aaron Navarro reports from the White House.
29: I'd like to see it stop. Russia-Ukraine, it's the worst thing since World War II in terms of life.
30: President Trump said the 3-day ceasefire between Russia and Ukraine was a personal request.
29: We have a little period of time where they're not going to be killing people. I'd like to see a big extension.
30: As part of the agreement, the two countries will swap 1,000 prisoners. And fighting will pause as Russia celebrates its Victory Day this weekend.
0: Both Russia and Ukraine have accused each other of violating past ceasefire agreements on multiple occasions.
31: Left center field.
1: Grissom on the run. The team of the 90s has its world championship.
0: The Atlanta Braves, who dominated baseball in the 90s, has announced that longtime Hall of Fame manager Bobby Cox has died at the age of 84. That sound courtesy of NBC Sports. The cause of death was not specified, although Cox suffered a stroke back in 2019. Cox led the Braves for 25 years, and during his tenure, the team won the World Series in 1995, along with a record 14 consecutive division titles and 5 National League pennants. Cox retired in 2010. He was included in the Baseball Hall of Fame in 2014. In 1995, the Braves defeated the Cleveland Indians in 6 games to win the World Series. Coming up after traffic and weather.
4: Cookie!
0: Why are more people eating more cookies these days? It is 7:36.
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8: All right, Kyle, let's head over to the District Northeast, where Metro Police were with the crash cleanup along the westbound side of Route 50, New York Avenue, just after the ramp to the southbound BW Parkway. The cleanup, we believe, is just about done, but at last check was along the right side. Delays were back into Cheverly. And we're checking on a crash on the Douglas Bridge. Metro Police are checking both sides of the span. We'll let you know more on that in our next report. Set over to Virginia, I-95 with volume slowdowns south through Lorton along the southbound side headed toward Woodbridge. And let's head over to Maryland, I-95 south on the Maryland side before Route 100. The crash taking 2 left lanes. Delays were at one point back to I-195. And the Beltway interloop through New Carrollton with the crash at Route 450, mostly in the right ramp lanes, still causing delays in the mains as well, almost back before the BW Parkway. 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I'm Rick McClure. Next traffic report in 10 minutes.
0: 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Here is 7 News First Alert meteorologist Mark Pena.
20: Scattered clouds and dry conditions expected for the remainder of our Saturday as temperatures fall to the lower and mid-50s with light and variable winds through tomorrow morning. Now plan for some sunshine to start your Mother's Day Sunday, but it won't last for long. We'll see temperatures that reach the lower 80s and the chance at a few showers and a thunderstorm or two after about 2 p.m., and those will become more widespread through tomorrow night. Rainfall amounts pretty dismal. We could use a lot more, but about a tenth of an inch possible through about Monday morning. I'm 7 News meteorologist Mark Pena in the First Alert Weather Center.
0: All right, temps around Washington now, 71 College Park, 71 in Fairfax, and 72 degrees down along the National Mall. Money news on WTOP. Over to Andrew O'Day.
9: This is a Bloomberg Money Minute. When we think of people reaching for healthier foods, we may not think of
11: cookie.
9: But perhaps we should.
14: With the increase of GLP-1 usage, the way we snack and the way we eat is changing dramatically.
9: Lauren Berger, co-founder of Real Cookies, says people who used to care about only taste now care about
14: high protein, low sugar, fiber. So we are formulating with all of that in mind.
9: Reformulating means higher-priced ingredients. That flies in the face of much of the food industry trying to cater to cautious consumer spending trends. Real Cookies other co-founder, Marla Felton.
15: I think that people are willing to pay a little bit more.
9: But along with consumer challenges, the business is facing tariffs, higher transportation costs due to fuel prices, and weather pattern changes, forcing the cookie business to bend without breaking.
15: We have multiple suppliers to make sure that we can get our product.
9: Without multiple suppliers,
16: that's the way the cookie crumbles.
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0: It is 7:41.
17: ET phone home.
0: Extraterrestrial fans are intrigued these days now that the Pentagon has released a huge batch of declassified UFO files from various federal agencies. ABC News' Louis Martinez has more on the kinds of files that are now public.
19: What we saw are mostly all unresolved cases. This means that these are cases where the Pentagon has been unable to find a terrestrial explanation for what's going on. And one of the things that they've solicited actually on the website, it says they are open to any input from the private sector.
0: The Pentagon says the move to release all these UFO files is aimed at exploring the wild and unknown captured in the skies above. Costly concert tickets are not selling, and that is leading to fewer shows to see these days. CBS News Texas anchor Doug Dunbar with the story.
21: Some musicians are canceling dates and even entire tour legs all over weak ticket sales. Industry watchers are calling this blue dot fever, which basically refers to the blue color that's used to mark unsold regular retail price seats on Ticketmaster's website. The Pussycat Dolls, Post Malone, Megan Trainor, Jelly Roll, and some others have canceled shows this year. And the recent legal finding against Ticketmaster saying it operated as an illegal monopoly on pricing along with Live Nation certainly has not helped build confidence in ticket pricing.
0: It is 7:43 and just ahead on WTOP.
26: A new center for the blind opens in Prince George's County. In Largo, I'm John Doman.
18: WTOP. News. Happens. 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
0: It is 7:45. Good evening. I'm Kyle Cooper. Thanks for listening in tonight. In Prince George's County, Nonprofit Services for the Blind had meant traveling long distances to access them. WTOP's John Dillon reports that is not the case anymore.
26: Back on Monday, the blind community celebrated the acquisition of new office space in Largo that will provide them services they could never get at home before.
1: And we know Montgomery County they are, we know in D.C. they are, and we know over near Baltimore. We shouldn't have to be sent to those places to learn Braille.
26: The Reverend Ray Razor's blind and a member of the Washington Ear, a nonprofit that provides reading and audio services to the blind community around the DMV. He'll be overseeing this new space. About 3.5% of Maryland's residents are blind or nearly blind, which comes out to tens of thousands of county residents. One of them is Eric Pfeiffer of Landover.
2: And it'll help people, you know, learn how to work with a stick and Braille. And we have phone services.
26: The official grand opening is set for later this month. In Largo, John Dome in WTOP News.
0: Under a new Trump administration proposal, guns could be mailed through the U.S. Postal Service. The move faces opposition from Democratic attorney generals in two dozen states. State prosecutors want to uphold a century-old law passed by Congress that barred the mailing of concealable firearms unless the senders were licensed dealers as part of efforts to curb crime.
3: USPS is relying on an interpretation by the Justice Department, which basically said a 1927 law outlawing the sending of handguns to one another is unconstitutional. USPS took that interpretation by the Justice Department, they created a rule, and now they're looking at the public comments from that rule to see where they move forward.
0: That's ABC's Luke Barr. California will become the first state in the nation to provide infants with hundreds of free diapers before they leave hospitals after birth. Officials say the goal is to ease the financial burden on families welcoming newborns into the notoriously costly state. The state will provide 400 diapers to each newborn through participating hospitals. The program is in its first year. It will be limited to hospitals largely serving low-income parents, or their patients, and will expand statewide after that. 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Traffic and weather on WTOP. Let's check back in with Rick McClure in the traffic center.
8: Looks like the volume is starting to get less and less on the interloop through New Carrollton, Kyle, with the crash cleanup at Route 450 that was along the right side of the ramp lanes. And the main lanes are moving much better now, and you're moving well on the rest of the beltway at the moment. I-270 looking good. I-95 not so good on the southbound side before Route 100. The crash cleanup is taking away two left lanes. Delays at one point were back to I-195. UW Parkway, Route 50, all doing well. On the Virginia side, 66, 395 north with volume after Route 1 toward the 14th Street Bridge. I-95, volume slow spot on the southbound side after Lorton toward the Occoquan. And through the District Metro Police are putting the finishing touches on the crash cleanup outbound New York Avenue or inbound New York Avenue, Route 50 west. Just after the ramp to the southbound BW Parkway, the crash cleanup at one point was along the right side. 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Rick McClure, next traffic report in 10 minutes.
0: 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First Alert meteorologist Mark Pena.
20: Partly cloudy and dry conditions in the forecast through your Saturday night as temperatures fall to the lower and mid-50s by early tomorrow morning with light and variable winds. Now plan for some sunshine to start your Mother's Day Sunday, but it won't last for long. Scattered showers enter the forecast by the late afternoon with highs around the lower 80s, with those showers becoming more widespread by tomorrow night. I'm 7 News meteorologist Mark Pena in the First Alert Weather Center.
0: Temps around the Washington area this evening, 72 in Georgetown, 67 right now in Bowie, Maryland, 71 degrees in Leesburg. 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
10: Why winning a county championship was the cherry on top for this Maryland gymnastics team. I'm Jose Omano.
0: It is 7:50.
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0: It is 7:51. You're not the only one enjoying the fruits of the brewing process from area beer makers. WTOP's Luke Luker tells us plenty of farm animals are benefiting as well.
7: Here at D.C. 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
12: Your base malt, which is your, you know, your pale malt, your Pilsner malt that forms the bulk, and then a bunch of different specialties, whether they're adjunct grains, corn, wheat, oats, rice, crystal malts, roasted malts.
7: When you are brewing four large batches a day, you go through a lot of these types of grains. Alex Spencer is the head brewer at DC Brow.
12: Spent grain waste is probably the biggest waste for any brewery.
7: But it doesn't actually go to waste.
12: Fortunately, there's this nice symbiotic relationship with brewers all around the country and farmers who can take and recycle that spent grain is animal feed.
7: That means the same grain used to brew that beer might also have contributed to that bacon cheeseburger it's paired with. DC Brow has a huge silo that stores all of this future feed, and it gets emptied plenty.
12: So we've got a farmer who comes by, you know, every week and a half, and he takes the silo and pumps it all out in the back of his dump truck and uses it to feed his animals.
7: In the district, Luke Luger, WTOP News.
0: Researchers are finding that when it comes to exercise, variety may be the spice that extends your life. Here's ABC's Alex Stone.
26: Researchers looked at national healthcare data from more than 111,000 adults over several decades. The study, published in the BMJ Journal, found that people who did a greater variety of physical activities had a lower risk of dying early compared to those who stuck to fewer types of exercise. In fact, those who mixed up the routines the most, switching among workouts like walking, running, tennis, and weight training, had about a 19% lower risk of death. Individual cardio activities, especially walking and running, showed some of the strongest benefits, while racket sport and weight training were also linked to better health. Experts say different types of movement may help the body in different ways, including heart health, strength, and overall fitness. A mix-and-match approach may help the body take advantage of a wider range of benefits. But you don't need an extreme fitness plan. Even a casual stroll, an easy bike ride around the neighborhood, or a few sets of weights will do your body some good. So if your workout routine has grown stale, try mixing things up. It could help keep you healthier long term. With this Medical Minute, I'm Alex Stone.
0: This spring was the last season for girls gymnastics as an interscholastic sport in Montgomery County. Bethesda's Walter Johnson High beat six other schools to become the county's final champion. WTOP's Jose Amaña has more on this bittersweet victory.
10: Entering the season, Walter Johnson head coach Anna Lorenzo challenged her Wildcats to try new skills and routines. Her gymnasts responded with an undefeated regular season, heading into the final Montgomery County Championships. Captain Shoshana Berger.
13: I've never felt such like a team effort as I have this season to really help everyone become the best gymnast that they can be.
10: Lena Sood set the tone, scoring a 9.55 on the beam. Her teammates soon followed.
13: Every single event, there was flawless routines and everyone did try their hardest.
10: With gymnastics ending this spring, Shoshana is happy to end her senior year as a champion.
13: The last ever time that I competed and anybody else in Montgomery County competed was the time that Walter Johnson took the title.
10: Jose Omana, WTOP News.
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22: Hi, Kyle. The Nats had a chance to get to 500 on this young season, but they don't get it done. They lose at Miami 8-7. Nats were up 4-0 early, And then the bullpen could not close the door. Marlins come all the way back and win it 8-7. James Wood led off the game with a solo homer. C.J. Abrams, two-run single. Nats are still in second place in the NL East at 19-21. But the Braves, well in front of everybody else with a 26-13 record. Baltimore, the Birds, last in the AL East, lose again to the A's 6-2. So the O's are 17-23. They have lost three in a row. NBA playoffs of note, Cleveland beats Detroit 116-109. So the Cavs now down 2-1. That best of seven series. At Audi Field, we had the UFL DC Defenders lose to Louisville 30-13. WNBA, DC's own AZ Fudd, the number one pick in the draft, making her debut for the Dallas Wings as they beat the Fever in Indiana 107-104. Fudd, 3 points in 18 minutes. Caitlin Clark, first WNBA game since last July. 20 points, said she was a little rusty in her debut. I'm Frank Hanrahan, WTOP Sports.
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1: All right, let's check the forecast for you tonight to 7 News First Alert meteorologist Mark Pena.
2: Just a few scattered clouds and dry conditions expected for the rest of our Saturday night, with temperatures that fall to the lower and mid-50s by tomorrow morning with light and variable winds. The clear skies will last for the first half of your Mother's Day Sunday, with temperatures that get to the lower 80s, but those clear skies and sunshine will not last for long. We're tracking a weather maker that starts to bring some showers to the area after about 2 p.m. and will become a little more widespread through tomorrow night, with rainfall amounts a little on the dismal side. We could use a lot more, but about a tenth of an inch possible by the time Monday morning rolls around. I'm 7 News meteorologist Mark Pena in the First Alert Weather Center.
1: Right now, we've got 72 degrees in Washington.
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1: Coming up on WTOP, a teenager shot this week in Northwest has now died from his injuries.
5: The fight over redistricting in Virginia has featured some unexpected twists. I'm Kate Ryan.
6: A deal is struck with the feds to keep D.C.'s public golf courses open for now. In Southwest, I'm Alan Etter.
7: What's next in the appeal of a court decision blocking Prince William County's digital gateway? I'm Ian Crawford.
1: If you still need something to do with your mom for Mother's Day, we'll talk to Nikki Nellis from the list, areyouonit.com. She's going to join us tonight at 8:15, 8 o'clock.
8: From ABC News. Passengers on the cruise ship Hondius will arrive at the port of Tenerife in the Canary Islands tomorrow after they were exposed to an outbreak of the hantavirus. WHO Director Tedros Adhanom Ghebreyesus tried to assure residents not to worry about another outbreak like COVID.
9: One is because of the very nature of the disease itself, but second, the risk is low because the Spanish government has made all the preparations to prevent any problem.
8: ABC's Maggie Rulli in the Canary Islands, where mobile medical units are setting up.
10: Once that ship is anchored offshore, they plan to start evacuations as soon as possible. The Spanish government wants to get those passengers off of the Canary Islands and onwards towards their home countries. Now, for the Americans, that means they'll be met and escorted by the CDC, taken back to the States, and sent straight to the National Quarantine Unit in Omaha, Nebraska.
8: Officials say 11 people rushed to a hospital following a boat explosion off the waters of Miami this afternoon. This witness.
11: Right about 10 to 1, 1 p.m. Not a great way to start the summer, that's for sure.
8: There's something that looks like an oil spill off Iran's coast, but Iranian officials insist there's been no damage to its storage facilities. ABC foreign correspondent Tom Sophie Borridge is in the Middle East.
12: The source of the oil is unclear, but it's believed to be several thousand barrels, stretching for miles in the Sea of Harg Island, home to Iran's main oil terminal, through which 90% of its oil exports normally pass. Iran denying reports of a spill, a spokesman telling state-run media the sheen is the result of a discharge from a tanker.
8: Here at home, an explosion and fire right outside of New Orleans sent smoke into the air. First responders rushing to the scene. A refinery at a capacity of 185 barrels a day.
10: That refinery fire happened on Friday and is now under control. But this coming at a time when crude oil and petroleum products are in short supply.
8: That's ABC's Jacqueline Lee. You're listening to ABC News.
1: It's 8:02. It's Saturday, the ninth day of May, 2026, the day before Mother's Day. 72 degrees outside, down to the 50s overnight. Good Saturday evening. I'm Del Walters. The top local stories we're following for you at this hour. A teenager shot earlier this week in Northwest D.C. has now died from his injuries. D.C. police say the victim is 18-year-old Brady Flowers Jr. from Southwest. It happened Thursday afternoon. He died from his injuries on Friday. So far, police don't have a suspect in the shooting, but they say anyone who knows anything should reach out. The shooting is still under investigation. The Virginia Supreme Court may not be the last stop for that fight over redrawing the congressional maps in the Old Dominion. The next stop could be the U.S. Supreme Court. Here's WTOP's Kate Ryan.
5: In the hours after the Virginia Supreme Court tossed out the redrawn congressional map that would have favored Democrats, Virginia Attorney General